0: It's all there. I mean, I'm not making it up.
1: You didn't
0: it's
1: even go
0: there.
1: To high school. You just said you skipped all the years.
0: I did not. I skipped.
1: So you didn't try second higher grade elementary school.
0: And fourth grade.
1: So you didn't try in elementary school.
0: No, I didn't have to. That's what was easy. Okay. I could read. I could
1: so
0: write,
1: you didn't
0: I
1: start trying
0: math,
1: until later.
0: You had to force myself to try because everything came easy.
1: So what do you tell your kids then? Because I'm sure they had to try in elementary school.
0: I have a 12-year-old right now who's gifted. And
1: so he didn't try in elementary
0: school? No.
1: Either?
0: He has to try now.
1: Okay.
0: He didn't try in elementary school, mm-hmm. and he tested off the charts.
1: Right.
0: And that's the problem.
1: That's the problem.
0: Because now things are getting a little bit more difficult.
1: Right.
0: And he doesn't even have, he didn't develop how to study and how to prepare. He's literally just reading it and doing it, hey, and it's easy.
1: Kyler Murray didn't study or prepare, and he just got himself a new gig.
0: That's true.
1: All right?
0: That's true.
1: And for all you people, the YouTubians, the odd mob, will read some of your comments throughout the show. I see you talking about, oh, we're not getting any calls, another Rob Parker podcast. We have Trash Talk coming up in about 40 minutes.
0: This is Trash Talk
1: Pump
0: Tuesday.
1: Your brakes, okay? You guys are ridiculous.
0: We've sent our photo evidence to social media guru Elijah, and he will be posting them, so please check those out and tell us who you'd put your money on. Check it out.
1: Oh, God.
0: Both of those kids are 16.
1: Whatever.
0: One's me.
1: You got the 1981 pads on.
0: One's me and one's this guy. Who do you think could get to the quarterback or stop somebody from getting
1: me.
0: To the quarterback?
1: Me.
0: With them armbands and...
1: Yes, I was so... Look how jacked I was back then.
0: Jacked.
1: Yes, jacked and tan.
0: Okay.
1: Look how skinny you were.
0: I see at Widow's Peak you have.
1: I did. I had to shave it off. You see that? At least I got hair. What happened to your hair?
0: It's gone, man. It's gone. I have hair in this picture.
1: Yeah, you do.
0: I have hair in this picture.
1: Oh, my God.
0: But that's a, you know, that's a 16-year-old. We're both 16 there. What year was that for you?
1: That would have been 2004.
0: Yeah, that was 93 for me.
1: Wow.
0: Yeah.
1: I always thought we were closer in age.
0: No. Look, oh, and there's the basketball me.
1: You did look you, bigger you, in your basketball.
0: Did you
1: picture.
0: Play basketball too?
1: I stopped growing in sixth grade.
0: Did you
1: so
0: play
1: no.
0: though?
1: I did at rec okay. leagues.
0: Because that guy would have put you in the room.
1: He probably would have.
0: He would have definitely probably put you have. In the room. No, but I'm a proponent of DNA is a real thing.
1: I agree.
0: And so a lot of people and a lot of parents put a lot of pressure on their younger kids talking about if you do this, you can do that.
1: Mm-hmm.
0: Look at Steph Curry. Steph Curry's father was one of the greatest shooters
1: Jim.
0: To play in the NBA. And
1: Steph is not small.
0: He's not.
1: He's small by NBA
0: he's
1: standards.
0: 6'3".
1: He's 6'3", like a buck 90.
0: He's not a tiny person.
1: Yeah.
0: And so, and in baseball, the same way. I see a lot of parents really, you know, hammering down of you can do this and you can go to the league. And DNA is a real thing. There's a reason why there are more second generation NFL players mm-hmm. and NBA players. This is a real thing, right? So my kids are going to be, they're already athletic, super athletic. My 12-year-old is 5'7", mm-hmm. according to his physical he took on Monday. And that is far, that's your height.
1: That is
0: literally.
1: With shoes on.
0: And he has essentially 9 more years to grow.
1: Wow.
0: So I tell him all the time, one day you're going to wake up 6'9", and then your journey will be different.
1: And then you better be good at sports.
0: Your path will be different.
1: Yeah.
0: But at 6'9", they'll wait for you to be good.
1: You'll
0: get opportunity after opportunity.
1: If you are 6'9" and you don't play sports, it's going to be difficult.
0: Yeah, I mean, they do that all the time. They go other places, other countries, and they see a kid walking around who's 16, 6'9", like, hey, he's like, I play soccer. They're like, No. Come with me, sir.
1: I'm really into building computers. Not anymore.
0: Not today. not today. You know what? You can do that later.
1: Right.
0: But right now, we're going to do this. So
1: okay. So before we get to this NBA topic.
0: Yes, let's do
1: DJ
0: it.
1: DJ Alex Seister on the Wheels of Steel has the YouTubians, the Odd Mob, weighing in hot and heavy on this topic. What you got, Alex?
2: So it's funny, because since we have such an odd couple in today for the Odd Couple, I thought, why don't we peruse the YouTubians and see what they have to say.
0: Okay, all
2: this
0: right.
2: This is my favorite one of the day so far. I've never heard of this name before, but Bo Benson 536 says, who's the eighth grader hosting with Ephraim? That's a good one. That's a good one.
1: I could pass as a 10-year-old Samoan kid. I'll tell you that right now.
0: Yeah, right now.
1: Shaved?
0: Today,
1: if I shaved, I totally
0: right now, you can go to North Hollywood right now.
2: Oh, yeah. Yep. You'd actually get a scholarship probably. This one's good. Sean Thross Good says, this is the best duo on The Odd Couple so far.
1: Thank you.
0: I take that.
2: That's not bad.
0: I like that.
2: Right?
0: I like that.
2: That's a good one.
0: You hear that, Scott?
2: This one's for Ephraim, so this one's really fun. This is from Damien 9250 said, skipping any elementary school is not a flex. Those are basic classes.
1: Oh, yeah. That's right.
2: So,
1: all right. That's right.
0: I ask him how old he was when he graduated high school.
2: I'll definitely get on that.
1: I'll definitely get into that.
0: Because I was in college at 16.
2: This is another good one here. This is Clegg5712 says, damn, no Collins today? I guess this is the type of lame podcast Rob Parker be talking about. So,
1: hey, Rob Parker hosts a lame podcast that I produce.
2: What's that one again?
1: It's called the Inside the Parker podcast.
2: What's that drop?
1: It actually dropped earlier today.
2: Let's go.
1: Because Rob's off all week. I'm like, I'm going to publish it early.
2: I was going to do it on the fridge, but I thought it's a little too high.
0: Oh, God.
1: Don't bring up the fridge.
2: What?
1: We'll get to that. We'll tell you about that maybe
0: tomorrow. I need some insight.
2: Rob Parker. That's a move.
0: Okay.
1: Oh, my gosh.
0: All right.
1: Ephraim probably could use the fridge back today. So
2: yeah. Because he said, think about it, Ephraim. How many girls could say they've done something on the fridge? It's a memory. And then think about it, Ephraim. You're doing your business. You open the fridge. You got whipped cream. That's a move.
1: That is a move.
0: We had different paths.
1: Yeah.
2: We all make choices.
0: We all make choices. Well, some good. Well, some Rob Parker's.
1: Okay. So, well, speaking of bad choices. Yes. All right. NBA opening week has been announced, all the national games. I want to focus specifically on opening night.
0: Okay.
1: Okay. It opens up 3 p.m. Eastern for whatever reason.
0: Wait. 3 p.m. Eastern?
1: Yes.
0: What?
1: Celtics.
0: What day is that?
1: On a Tuesday.
0: Oh, my. No, stop.
1: Hey, you ain't putting kids in school either.
0: 3 p.m. Eastern.
1: You didn't think schooling was important?
0: 3 p.m. Eastern.
1: Yes, 3 p.m. Eastern.
0: That's noon.
1: Yes, here. noon, 12:30.
0: A game is on.
1: Celtics at Pistons.
0: Okay.
1: Okay. All right. Shout out Adam Silver. The nightcap, Thunder at Spurs.
0: Mm-hmm.
1: The primetime game, Sixers at Knicks.
0: Okay.
1: And I don't know about you, but I got a problem with that. Because Adam Silver and the NBA at large continues to refuse to promote the next wave of stars the way that they should.
0: Oh, that's a good point. Okay.
1: They have been stuck on the LeBron, Steph, KD era for 20 years now. God forbid you mention, hey, SGA, back-to-back MVP, that team statistically has been the best team in the league now for about 2.5-3 seasons. Maybe we should make them the marquee matchup. Or, since it is, we're going to celebrate the New York Knicks. It's ring night, the greatest team in NBA history, the playoff Knicks. Maybe we should have a finals rematch and put the next big thing, Victor Wembanyama, in New York to take on the New York Knicks. But no. Instead, my guy Adam Silver latches on to LeBron James once again, knowing full well that for all the pomp and circumstance, for all the celebration regarding LeBron James, his teams have not really been in the mix at all for the last 5 years. And it's not like he hasn't had talent yet. Anthony Davis, of course, Luka Doncic most recently.
0: Won a championship with Anthony Davis.
1: He did.
0: Oh, go ahead.
1: But after that, he's been out in the first round a couple of times, missed the playoffs a couple of times, mm-hmm. got swept out of the playoffs a couple of times, mm-hmm. and yet they continue to promote him and to a lesser extent, Steph Curry and Kevin Durant, and make them the faces of the league, rather than getting with the times, having a forward-thinking mindset, and putting out the next wave of stars.
0: Which is?
1: Victor Wembanyama.
0: Victor.
1: SGA.
0: Okay.
1: Anthony Edwards.
0: Okay.
1: Why on earth has Adam Silver and the powers that be decided that they would rather give us the hypothetical supposed rivalry matchup here mm-hmm. between Philadelphia and New York when those two teams have only met in the playoffs twice in 50 years? What rivalry is there to promote outside of come see LeBron James against the defending champions. Make it make sense.
0: Well, I will. The reason that they're still riding the coattails of these great players that you mentioned, most notably LeBron James, is because that's what the people want to see. The fans want to see that. Adam Silver is aware of the metrics, aware of viewership, aware of all of the ratings for everybody. They understand. You got to remember, Adam Silver begged LeBron to make a decision so they can make the schedule. Mm-hmm. This is the reason why. If LeBron is in Golden State, then it's Golden State versus the Lakers on opening night, right? If LeBron goes to, you know, wherever else, it's that team. It, because people, he understands people still revere and love or hate watch LeBron James.
1: Okay.
0: Now, him going to Philadelphia, which is a stone's throw from New York.
1: Which he's apparently going to live there, right, is what they said.
0: That in itself is must-see TV. We want to see that. We want to see Brunson and LeBron and Kat and Jaylen Brown and Embiid. Like, we want to see that. So he's giving the fans and the people what they want to see. Now, you may be irked and you may be like, it's time for the Young Bucks. But out of all of those players that you mentioned, Anthony Edwards, Shea, and Wemby, who's box office? Who's must-see TV?
1: Wemby.
0: Right? Wemby.
1: They just
0: only
1: had the highest ratings
0: of
1: the finals.
0: That's what I'm saying.
1: Wemby
0: is one of the only ones out of those three. So who else? What other young star is box office? That's the problem. They went and, I mean, for years, they've been like, Anthony Edwards, you're going to be the face of the league. I don't want it. Mm-hmm. Oh, okay. I don't want it. That ain't got nothing to do with me, folk. I'm just balling. Oh, okay. Well, who else out of these young? The problem with Shea is the way his style of play kind of turned a lot of people off this playoff
1: the
0: run.
1: Foul merchant,
0: right? Like it got gross all of a sudden. I'm one of those people. I was like, you're too good, too skilled to throw your body on the floor like that. Mm-hmm. When you're drawing a foul, you should also try to make the shot. That's the whole thing. Like, you don't pump fake and then cannonball your body into them facing the opposite direction like you're going to shoot, but you don't actually shoot it. It's just a style of in a brand of basketball that a lot of people don't want to see. So out of those three young stars, you say, you know, Victor Wembanyama. Yes. And they're playing later on that night, right?
1: Right.
0: But for
1: the marquee game.
0: But the marquee game is obviously the Knicks, who've won the championship, going against their rival now in the East in Philadelphia with the addition of Jaylen Brown and LeBron James. That, to me, is must-see TV, and that's why it's there. It's not so much we're going to keep pandering to these older stars, but Steph Curry's still box office, right? And until they're not, this is what the league or the networks are going to do. And if you're running the business, you do that. Right. You're not going to give people a bunch of stuff that they don't want to see.
1: Sure, but the NFL doesn't have this problem because they will, hey, Peyton Manning's out, got a new guy coming in.
0: But you know why?
1: Tom Brady's out, we got a new guy
0: coming
1: in. That's
0: a good point. You know why?
1: Why?
0: Because the NBA is a players' league. It's built on players. The Shield.
1: So don't they have to build the players?
0: No. The players come with it. They didn't build LeBron James.
1: Steph and KD were not Steph and KD when they first broke in.
0: When KD came into the league, he was KD. Are you kidding me?
1: He was not marketed the way that he is now.
0: No, because he became a 7-foot sharpshooter.
1: Right.
0: Steph Curry became the greatest shooter of all time. He did.
1: And they did a great job of marketing him.
0: LeBron James became what they thought LeBron James was going to be.
1: He became better than I think.
0: And the NFL, it's not like that. Mm-hmm. Saquon Barkley had one of the greatest years any player has ever had 2 years ago.
1: Mm-hmm.
0: Yeah, he got the cover of Madden. He got all these things. But we're just talking about the team. The NFL is built around team. The NBA is built on individuals. They're individual talent because you can take over a game by yourself in the NBA. You can't take over a game by yourself. Well, Saquon Barkley did. Yeah, but there was five guys in front of Saquon Barkley that helped him take over that game. And that's the difference. Basketball is an ultimate team game.
1: Right.
0: But football, in order to be that guy and be that standout, you need all 10 other players on either side of the ball to be great for you to be great.
1: Okay, Ephraim, I'm going to ask you this one question.
0: And I'll get one answer.
1: What was the most watched regular season game in the NBA season last year?
0: Regular season?
1: Yep.
0: Spurs, OKC?
1: That is correct.
0: Absolutely.
1: So why on earth are neither of those teams in the marquee matchup? Because you're telling me it's a numbers game and the audience is going to dictate what you want to watch. They told you.
0: You know why?
1: We want to watch high-level basketball, you know, and that 7'12" dude right there in San Antonio is box office.
0: You know why?
1: Why?
0: Because there was resolution there. There was resolution there. The reason it was the most watched game last year is because, do you remember how OKC started the season?
1: Yeah, like 22-2 it or was, something like that, yeah.
0: People were like, no one can beat them. Mm-hmm. Until they played the Spurs.
1: And they beat them a lot.
0: And then they played the Spurs again.
1: And they beat them again.
0: And then they played the Spurs again. And so yeah. Now, right. Now people are like, oh, this is something. It became, now guess what? If OKC beats the Spurs, mm-hmm. It's not the most watched game. It's not the most watched game. It's not. If they beat the Spurs.
1: You mean if they blow them out?
0: If they okay. came and they beat them, the first two times they beat them, we're not even, they're just beating everybody. But this was the one team that they did not have an answer for in that story. As someone who's a writer and can create a narrative and create a story, that's a story that I can sell, and that's a story that I have people opt in to watching. That's the great thing about sport. It's competition, but there's a story behind the competition. We want to see if LeBron James at 50 can go out here, at 41, can go out here and play up against the defending champions with his new team mm-hmm. And win. That's a story. That's something you want to sign up for. You don't want to sign up for the OKC Spurs matchup that you already saw the outcome of that, not only in the series, but during the regular season. That's not a story.
1: Okay.
0: You would automatically be like, the Spurs are going to beat them because they've been beating them all last year. Where's the draw? Where is the draw there?
1: The Knicks have beat the crap out of the Sixers this year.
0: Not okay. Now. This, you get what I'm saying? Uh-huh. I saw it click in your mind. I saw it click. You was like, damn, he got a point. Oh, my goodness. He's right.
1: I would go that
0: far. Oh, shucks. I didn't even think about that like that. But that's what it's about, man. It's about the story is what brings the viewers. Mm-hmm. And if it's not a compelling story, OKC and Spurs are not compelling.
1: Okay.
0: It was last year. But the Spurs put that to bed. So now, what's the new story?
1: All right. I understand. Well, speaking of compelling, there's an NBA player who fancies himself a superstar. Mm. And the league as a whole keeps telling him, you're more like a Jag. We'll get into that next. I'll tell you what I'm talking about. It is the Odd Couple with me, Robert Garrett. Rob G, if you're nasty. With former NFL offensive lineman Ephraim Salaam sitting in for Rob Parker, Calvin Washington. This is The Odd Couple on Fox Sports Radio.
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28: Lows around 67 tonight under partly cloudy skies. Winds out of the southwest around 5 miles per hour. Sunshine mixed with clouds at times tomorrow. Daytime highs approaching 85. mainly cloudy skies. Tomorrow night, slight chance of rain showers, 66. 80 Thursday, with a chance for showers, 78. Friday, chance for showers continues. From the Weatherology Weather Center, I'm meteorologist Paul Trombley. 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
0: Hello, it's me, the designer jeans in the back of your closet. 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

0: popping for hour four of the show. Let me tell you right now.
1: Right now.
0: We had the mics on. Oh, my goodness.
1: We'd all be fired.
0: Yeah, we would. We had a Sirius XM show, we could do it.
1: Let's get one. Hey, Scott.
0: Hey, Scott. It is the Odd Couple with me, Robert Garrett, Rob G. Ephraim Salam, sitting in for Rob Parker, Kevin Washington here on the Odd Couple Fox Sports Radio. 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All right, I told you about an NBA player who thinks he's a star, but everyone in the league don't seem to think so. And I'll tell you who that is next. But first, Isaac Lowenkron with the latest in sports.
2: Hi, thank you, Rob. In the NFL today, the Minnesota Vikings named Kyler Murray their starting quarterback. J.J. McCarthy, their first-round pick 2 years ago, will be the backup. Murray will be the Vikings' fourth different opening day starting quarterback in the last 4 years. Staying in the NFC North, Chicago Bears head coach Ben Johnson announced today that newly signed safety Kobe Bryant is expected to miss 4 to 6 months after undergoing knee surgery. Now, Bryant injured his knee early in camp and was initially expected to be out for 8 to 10 weeks. Of course, he signed a 3-year, $40 million deal with the Bears after winning a Super Bowl last season with the Seahawks. In Major League Baseball today, the Los Angeles Angels fired pitching coach Mike Maddox. On the field right now, the Chicago Cubs, a 6-3 lead at Washington. Bottom of the fifth inning, the Cubs' Pete Crow Armstrong, his 27th home run. Yankees and Mariners scoreless in the bottom of the fourth inning at Yankee Stadium. The Boston Red Sox have 3-1 at Toronto. Bottom of the fifth, the Red Sox' Willier Abreu, his 21st home run. And Seidan Rafaela added his 16th of the campaign. The Atlanta Braves, a 1-0 lead over the New York Mets in the top half of the sixth inning. And the Baltimore Orioles up 5-1 at Minnesota in the bottom of the third. The O's Pete Alonso, a 2-run home run at the top of the first, his 26th of the season. Finally, Rob and Ephraim, we take you to O'Fallon Township High School in Illinois, where in the gymnasium, they were using a scissor lift to raise an enormous, beautiful, new, state-of-the-art video scoreboard into place in the rafters. Let's listen to how it turned out.
0: That didn't sound good.
1: Oh, snap.
2: Yep. Scoreboard crashed about 30 feet down to the floor. It broke into a gazillion pieces, damaged the gym floor. Most importantly, no one was injured. Scoreboard company will foot the bill for a replacement scoreboard and also to repair the floor of the gym. Back to you guys.
0: Well, at least they're going to fix the gym. 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
1: Yeah, they have to. 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What are they going to not fix the gym?
0: Hey, man. Hit and run. We've seen it before.
1: No.
0: It is the Odd Couple, Rob G. from Salam, sitting in for the guys. 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So we talked about the opening week games, opening night we mentioned, mm-hmm. Celtics at Pistons, Sixers at Knicks, Thunder at Spurs. You go to Christmas Day. Finally, you get the Spurs at the Knicks. You get Giannis and the Heat at the Celtics. You get the Sixers at the Lakers, LeBron's return. You get OKC at Minnesota. And you get Denver at Golden State. One game that you do not see, because again, historically, one of these games, opening night, Christmas Day, some kind of rivalry game, some kind of big return, talking about Shaq and Kobe, you know, LeBron's return to Cleveland. In this case, LeBron's return to the Lakers. One game you did not see on any of the marquee matchups. Jaylen Brown's return to Boston.
1: Mm.
0: And I know you know this, but in case you didn't live in a rock, Jaylen Brown has made it very clear this past summer that he felt disrespected by the Celtics, that the trade haul was not good enough. Of course, they took on the albatross of Paul George's contract and only one first round pick for an MVP caliber player, right?
1: Yeah, all
0: he,
1: NBA.
0: He let it be known on social media that he had an issue with Jason Tatum, that Jason Tatum did not do more to keep him there in Boston. And yet, Adam Silver and the powers that be have decided again, first during that whole trade season and now here in the real season, that Jaylen Brown is not important enough for us to waste our energies on. that when it came time for him to get traded, you had anonymous executives saying, you know what? He's probably less valuable than even Derek White. You know what? If we were really breaking it down, yeah, he gets numbers, but one anonymous GM compared him closer to Brandon Ingram and DeMar DeRozan than a real MVP, all-NBA caliber player. Mm. And now the schedule makers have decided that you're so upset about what happened there in Boston, and this should be a huge get-back game for Jaylen Brown and his return to Boston. And instead, they're like, you know what? We'll probably do that like on a Tuesday in January and not give you one of these marquee matches. What do you make of this whole situation that Jaylen Brown has not and has not gotten the star treatment in the NBA?
1: I think this is something that has been plaguing Jaylen Brown. Now, look, I'm a fan of Jaylen Brown. I'm a fan of any player who plays both ends of the court. I grew up at a time where that was a prerequisite. Mm-hmm. Growing up playing basketball, playing AAU, playing in high school, I was always coached and taught. You can score 30, but can you stop somebody from scoring 30? Mm-hmm. So I'm all for players who decide that, yes, I'm going to play both ends of the court the entire season.
0: Right.
1: I have a lot of respect for him for that. Now, how he handled his situation in Boston, some of those, you know, strings that he left out there for people to start pulling on, mm-hmm. it kind of unraveled that situation. Now, I'm not a fan of that. Now, everybody has a voice. He has his own
0: streaming
1: system and all of the Twitch or whatever it is, and he can tell you in real time what he feels. Mm-hmm. And sometimes when you tell people in real time what you feel, you rub them the wrong way.
0: Yep.
1: Now, in terms of the league saying, hey, these are other matchups that we'd like to see, I don't know if anybody's clamoring to see him go back to Boston in prime time in one of these, you know, special marquee matchups because of the way he left Boston, right?
0: But wouldn't that make it more appealing?
1: No, because he essentially wanted to crowbar his way out there. We haven't heard anything from Jason Tatum. Now, if there was some back and forth between them.
0: The most they had was him at his camp, and he was saying, I don't ever want to be the smartest man in the room, and people interpreted that as a shot at Jaylen Brown.
1: Yeah, but what I'm saying is Jaylen Brown's never said, I mean, you know, there is no – you know, back and forth. There is no rivalry that it's like, oh, who's going to get the better of that?
0: And full disclosure, Jaylen Brown never said anything about Tatum, but what he did is he liked a video of Bomani Jones and Vernon Maxwell criticizing Tatum for not keeping him in Boston.
1: Yeah, that's the new, you're right.
0: Yeah.
1: You know, you just like something.
0: Yeah. I don't have to say it. You said it.
1: No, you said it. I like that.
0: Yeah.
1: But then you can also my fault. I didn't even mean to like that. Somebody had my phone. Whatever that is.
0: I fat fingered it.
1: All I'm saying is that's not a matchup that I think viewers are clamoring to get. Jaylen Brown going back and playing the Celtics.
0: So you don't think he's a star either then?
1: No, I think he's a star, but now I think he's on a team with other stars. Now, is he the biggest star on that team?
0: No.
1: No. Who is?
0: LeBron James.
1: LeBron James is the biggest star on that team. Mm-hmm. Is he the best player on that team?
0: No.
1: Who's the best player on that team?
0: Healthy Joel Embiid.
1: I would say Maxey.
0: Okay, that's fair.
1: Right?
0: I'm not going to fight you for that. That's fine.
1: But what I'm saying is now, do you build a marquee matchup with the third best guy or third or fourth
0: a
1: team?
0: I agree with you. I think where my confusion lies is that Jaylen Brown thinks he's the best player on the team.
1: Well, that has nothing to do with reality.
0: Jaylen Brown thinks he's the biggest star.
1: Yeah.
0: That was part of the reason why there were people around the Celtics organization that said, hey, we have to trade him, not just because of the contract, but because he got a taste of what it was like to be the all-caps marquee player.
1: Mm-hmm.
0: And at best, he is come see Jason Tatum and Jaylen Brown of the Jays. But make no mistake about it, our marquee player is Jason Tatum,
1: yes,
0: not Jaylen Brown.
1: Yes.
0: And so I can't imagine, maybe he hasn't thought about it yet because, you know, the schedule just came out and all they look for is more off days, then they don't really care about that kind of stuff.
1: Right, right, right, right, right.
0: But when he has time to process this and he sees and he looks at the schedule and says, my return to Boston is going to be on a ESPN Thursday night, you know, after the All-Star break.
1: Yeah.
0: You know what I mean? Like, that can't feel good to him.
1: Look, I think...
0: Because, you know, they made Shaq and Kobe, the marquee Christmas game.
1: Of course,
0: they
1: man.
0: Made Luka's return a marquee game.
1: There's
0: like, you know
1: so
0: what I mean?
1: Many other great stories, especially this year.
0: Mm-hmm.
1: Where does Jaylen Brown going back to, like I said before, what's the story? Where does that fit in all of
0: but
1: the other things?
0: But it should be a big story, right?
1: Yeah,
0: he's
1: but,
0: an MVP candidate player.
1: Yes.
0: Who had a very bad public breakup.
1: Yes.
0: With the team that had won a championship.
1: Yes. Who's and, now no longer the best player or biggest star on a team. That matters.
0: Mm-hmm.
1: If so, Victor Wembanyama leaves, whatever team he goes to, he's the best player on the team.
0: Sure.
1: Right? Yes. If Shea yes. leaves, wherever he goes, he's the best player
0: except
1: on the
0: for
1: team.
0: One, yeah.
1: So when he comes back,
0: yeah.
1: That's a marquee matchup.
0: Mm-hmm.
1: Jaylen Brown wasn't the best player according but to
0: they
1: the Celtics
0: I
1: on the Celtics.
0: Okay, so it's not on Christmas. It's not an opening night. Here's the rest of the national games in opening week. Wolves at Heat. Warriors at Lakers. Again, there's no Steph LeBron there. I don't know why that would be a marquee game.
1: It's Luka. You have...
0: No, I understand oh, that okay. Luka, but why they got to be the Warriors?
1: Because that's the rival.
0: Okay, so here's another one. Cavs at Sixers, Nuggets at Thunder, Knicks at Celtics, Rockets at Spurs. You couldn't find one of those games to be the Jaylen Brown return. He's going to walk
1: who
0: in
1: going
0: and
1: to get... Celtics?
0: Knicks at Celtics.
1: That's a better game.
0: You couldn't get him instead of Cavs at Sixers? Or you couldn't get him instead of Rockets at Spurs?
1: No.
0: No, you couldn't? So no. Then he's not a superstar.
1: He is a superstar.
0: No, he's not.
1: He's not a marquee superstar.
0: Because you just told me
1: superstar.
0: That all of these other matchups are more interesting.
1: No, he's an all-NBA player.
0: But, I mean, he's a superstar.
1: He's an all-NBA. There's only 15 of those a year.
0: Mm-hmm.
1: It's only 15 all-NBA players.
0: Okay.
1: That's it. He's one of those guys. He's top 15 in the league.
0: Okay.
1: Now, is he marquee box office? No.
0: But he thinks he is.
1: Yep. But perception
0: and the
1: is
0: league,
1: reality.
0: And the league keeps telling him, trade value, anonymous executives, analytics dudes, and now schedule makers are all saying, nah, man, you're cool, but you ain't that cool.
1: Yeah, because for you as a fan,
0: mm-hmm.
1: who's your favorite player?
0: All time?
1: Right now, just in currently.
0: Oh, right now?
1: I'll
0: say Luka.
1: Okay, Luka. Mm-hmm. Why?
0: Because he's a Laker.
1: He's a Laker.
0: And I'm a Laker fan.
1: Okay. We're in lockstep.
0: Sure.
1: I got you. What does Luka do that makes it exciting for you?
0: I love the trash talk.
1: Okay.
0: When he makes a trash big talk. Shot or makes a big play, yep. And he'll let you know about it. I love that.
1: Yeah. Skill set, all of that.
0: He's awesome.
1: Right?
0: Mm-hmm.
1: When you ask people who their favorite player is, mm-hmm. how many people are saying Jaylen Brown? Even Celtics fans. How many people
0: not
1: are
0: many.
1: Saying that this
0: right.
1: is what I'm talking
0: right.
1: about?
0: Mm-hmm.
1: Right?
0: Mm-hmm.
1: Because Victor Wembanyama is my favorite player. Okay. Well, I get it. Shai Gilgeous is my favorite player.
0: I don't think very many people say that.
1: Some people do.
0: Yeah.
1: All right. Who else?
0: Steph Curry.
1: Anthony
0: Nikola
1: Edwards.
0: Jokic, yeah.
1: Right? The Joker.
0: Mm-hmm.
1: You get it.
0: Right.
1: Right? Because now you're in this thing, right? You're in the LeBron James. You're in this stratosphere
0: mm-hmm.
1: of greatness. Right, but there's not a lot of Jaylen Brown. He's going to burn it down. Like I said, he's not even the most popular or best player on his current team. He's in there anywhere between 3 and 4, depending on Joel Embiid mm-hmm. and if he's healthy.
0: Healthy Embiid's a monster.
1: Yeah, but when have
0: he
1: we
0: ain't
1: seen
0: never healthy,
1: that? Jesus,
0: yeah.
1: I mean.
0: He was healthy for one game in that series against
1: Boston. Yeah, a healthy Bill Walton was a beast.
0: Don't disrespect Bill Walton.
1: I'm not disrespect. I'm telling you, a healthy Bill Walton was unguardable.
0: All right.
1: If was the fifth, we'd all be drunk, man.
0: Some of us more drunk than others.
1: That is true.
0: That's a good point. All right. So, long story short, Ephraim don't think Jaylen Brown's that great. It's okay.
1: Didn't say that.
0: And if you want to trash Ephraim for that terrible take.
1: First of all, I didn't say that. But
0: now
1: go ahead.
0: Is the time to do it. 877-996-6369.
1: Call the number.
0: 877-99-OUT-FOX. 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It is the Odd Couple with me, Rob G. Ephraim Salon, sitting in for Rob Parker, Calvin Washington, Fox Sports Radio.
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0: 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Again, just search the Odd Couple wherever you get your podcast, and you'll find today's full show and best of version posted right after the end of the show. Alex is in charge of that today, so if you don't get it, it's his fault. Normally, it's my fault.
1: It was your fault yesterday.
0: It was my fault.
1: And I'm here to save you.
0: I got
1: to
0: hold that out. Thank you, Alex.
1: It's okay.
0: But you've been waiting for it. It is Trash Talk.
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4: It's your teeth, Reggie. I don't know whether to smile at you or kick a field goal, man.
0: All right. Trash Talking Tuesday, your chance to trash anyone or anything in the world of sports. Let's get it started. Daniel in San Diego. Daniel, you're on the Odd Couple. Who are you trashing, Daniel?
5: Yo, what up? It's San Diego in the building. You know what's up, Ephraim.
6: Aztecs for life, baby.
5: Yes, sir. So check it out, man. You guys, I was listening to the Fox Sports Radio over the weekend. Brian Noe was giving a take about the Kawhi Leonard situation, and this is my only problem. You are right. You have the right to have your take, man. But the second you start doubling down and saying you are for certain that there's a fact that he did what he's accused of without due process, you can't do that, buddy. No matter how much you dress up and look like a lawyer, you're not. Thank you, guys.
6: Like, I don't know if you've ever seen Brian, but he doesn't dress like a lawyer at all. But you know, thank you for that.
0: I love Brian, though.
6: Brian is... I was with Brian for like 5 years, man.
0: I feel like co-host. If he said it, it should be okay. All right, let's keep it moving down the
6: Absolutely
0: list.
6: Not, though.
0: MJ in New Orleans. MJ, who you trashing?
7: Trashing and ripping Ephraim. Dang.
0: That's right.
7: It's alive.
0: Dang.
6: It's all good.
7: He's had some four-out NBA takes before, like... when he and Reverend Chris Broussard wanted to bench Kyrie Irving for not taking the jail. I haven't forgotten that, my brother.
6: No,
7: so now
6: the world was dying.
0: Let him trash you. Let him trash you.
6: I apologize.
7: Hey, I'm trashing.
6: Okay,
7: come on.
6: Sorry.
7: You know I was gonna come
6: I'm
7: at
6: sorry.
7: You.
6: My bad.
7: this NBA talk of you kind of gaslighting people who watch basketball. We don't watch basketball for storylines. That's for General Hospital and Young and the Restless. We tune in to see ballers ball. Wasn't a big fan of Jalen, but I got to say that Sword and Five on Netflix really kind of got me into his story. Broke into his mom's house. His grandfather was a former fighter and whatnot, so I kind of looked at him a little differently. But still, this guy is a NBA champion, NBA MVP, Larry Bird award-winning for the Eastern Conference. I'm not buying this Stephen A., GMs, anonymous GMs. Come on, man. We know every time, every season, when somebody gets traded, the big game is them going back to that old stomping grounds. Let's keep it all the way real. My man Rob D's over there spitting. Yes, OKC, San Antonio. The NBA is failing because they're still trying to live to the David Stern type of deal and timeline. You can't play with two timelines, old, young. They need to start highlighting these younger players. So I have to voice off on that. You guys have a great show on purpose.
6: Thank you, man. Appreciate that.
7: I think that was Alex that answered the phone. I don't get a chance to really talk to him much, but I'm a DJ and producer also. So, man, do your thing. Like I said, keep doing it, man.
6: Great call.
0: We could have took more calls, but I wanted to end with you getting trashed. I thought that was a good point.
6: It's fine.
1: So good.
6: Point. How often does that happen?
0: All the time.
6: Come on now.
0: All the time.
6: You know that's not true. You know that's not true.
0: Do you listen to the show?
6: I do listen to the show.
0: Yeah. Ephraim sucks. I can't believe it.
6: Oh, my God. I don't know if anybody's ever said that.
0: This dude can't stop talking about high school.
6: No, but but to his point, no one cares. He's not a star. He's not the best player on his team now. No one cares.
0: He is the best player in his mind.
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6: The Minnesota Vikings named Kyler Murray their starting quarterback today. J.J. McCarthy, Vikings first-round pick 2 years ago, will be the backup. Newly signed Chicago Bears safety Kobe Bryant expected to miss 4 to 6 months after undergoing knee surgery. He injured his knee early in camp and was initially expected to be out 8 to 10 weeks. Bryant signed a 3-year, $40 million deal with the Bears after winning a Super Bowl with the Seahawks last season. In Major League Baseball right now, the Chicago Cubs, a 7-4 lead at Washington in the bottom of the seventh inning. Pete Crow Armstrong, his 27th home run of the season. The Seattle Mariners, a 1-0 lead on the road over the Yankees in the bottom of the sixth inning, thanks to Randy Arozarena's 15th home run of the campaign. In Toronto, the Blue Jays up 4-3 over the Red Sox after six, despite the Red Sox' Willier Abreu hitting his 21st home run. I'm Isaac Lohenkron.
7: One guy is happily divorced. One guy is happily married. One guy gets called daddy by his three beautiful daughters. One guy gets called daddy after a credit card approval. One guy won a state high school basketball championship. One guy only covered a state high school basketball championship. One guy does voiceovers for fast food chains. One guy only eats fast food. Does this seem weird to anybody else?
8: Crazy!
7: Can this sports writer and this sports fan share a radio show without driving each other crazy? 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And sitting in for Rob Parker and Kelvin Washington, here's Robert Garrett.

0: dancer, apparently a legendary high school athlete, Ephraim Salah.
1: Apparently.
2: And correct banana eater.
0: Yes. If you, I know we don't have a camera in the studio during the commercial breaks, but Ephraim Salah apparently has an issue with just eating bananas.
1: No, the way that no, Alex no. What I said is you don't have to, you can bite before it touches the back of your throat.
2: Pause.
0: No, just, resume. Just I want to hear where this is going.
2: Yeah, sorry. Yeah, keep going. Resume
1: that. No, that's, I just, okay. Right? Like, you shouldn't gag as you're eating a banana. Like, that, to me, that's the, those two things don't go together.
2: I thought that was the response from my body saying that's perfect.
1: Okay.
2: That's all we need.
1: You know?
0: Ilo's looking like, I want to weigh in here.
1: He's like, I have nothing to say. Here we go.
2: You sure have bananas for all of us? We can all try.
0: We can all try.
1: No.
2: Ilo, you want a banana? I got bananas.
1: No. No, I don't want your banana.
2: Why not?
1: No, I'm good.
0: Oh, God.
1: You got a bushel of bananas in here. Well, what are you doing with a bushel of bananas?
2: If
0: there is
1: you
0: a
1: see, he offered me a banana. Racist.
0: Racist.
2: No, it would be racist if I offered everybody but you a banana.
1: That's.
0: I can't offer you one. It would be weird.
1: Right? It's like, oh, I really want to, but I don't think I can. I don't think I can.
0: Oh, gosh. It is the Odd Couple. Rob Parker, Kelvin Washington, both out all this week. They are in Hotlanta.
1: Mm.
0: Rob Parker getting into all kinds of mischief with 23-year-old co-eds.
2: Pause.
0: Both male and female, if you watch his Instagram.
1: Wait a second.
0: He does. Yeah, man, I didn't follow Rob on Instagram. I think it's at Rob Parker MLB Bro. And my man hangs out with more 23-year-old men than
1: Wait a minute.
0: Even guys in college do.
2: I resume.
1: Where are we going with
0: does
1: this?
0: Does he not?
1: First bananas
0: Alex,
1: and now this?
0: Does Rob not hang out with
1: the
0: a
1: glizzy.
0: Lot of young 20, mid-20-year-old men?
2: Yeah.
0: Okay, see?
2: That's like if you were saying, like, what's his bracket? It's 21 to 24. Male audience.
0: Male up, usually. Like, that's his demographic.
2: That's his homies.
0: What's your demographic, Ephraim?
1: I'm the voice of the people.
2: Wow.
0: Which people?
1: All
0: and what do you mean, you people?
2: Yeah, what do you mean, you people?
1: All of them. I said, I didn't say you people. I said the people.

0: When you're making hit streaming shows or movies, which age group are you targeting? Do not say all the people.
1: So we don't target age groups. We target the culture.
0: So black people.
1: Right? No, the culture.
2: Rob G, why?
0: I've always been told the culture is black people.
1: Are you part of the culture?
0: No.
2: I'm part of the culture.
0: But I do love 90s black movies.
1: Okay, so you're making it a race thing.
0: You said that it's okay for me to like
1: it. I'm saying a cultural thing.
0: Okay, what right? is the culture?
1: So McDonald's taps into the culture, right?
0: I've never heard anyone say the culture. No,
1: but listen,
0: McDonald's.
1: listen to what I'm saying.
0: Okay.
1: Hip hop had become a marketing tool, correct?
0: Sure.
1: Every Fortune 500 company, if you're selling something, you're marketing to the culture. The culture is driven by music, by fashion, by those things. That's what I'm talking about.
0: Right.
1: We make films for the culture, right? I'm African American. I'm steep in African American culture. I understand where I'm from, where I'm going, all of those things. But the culture is all encompassing, right? You can come and be part of the culture. He's a DJ. He's tapped into the culture.
0: So we can be part of the culture?
1: No, let's talk about you, okay? All right, let's talk about you.
0: Okay.
1: All right, you just said I'm not in the culture.
0: No one has ever told me that I'm in the culture.
2: Ephraim, I'm not getting him in the door like that. Explain to him.
1: So, look, when you leave here, what's your favorite type of music?
0: My favorite is hip-hop.
1: Rap. Okay. All right. So, when you listen to hip-hop, does it resonate with you?
0: Some of it.
1: The culture.
0: Yeah. Resonates. Usually West Coast rap does.
1: Right? Because.
0: Yes. It's where I'm from. It's where I live. I can relate to the stories they're talking about.
1: Culture.
0: Yeah.
1: That's what that is.
0: Suck it, Alex.
1: So when you start
0: I'm in
1: a black thing, white thing, this thing, that thing. No, man, the culture is all over. This is what drives us. It's what drives commerce, right? The biggest thing we export is our culture, our films, our songs, our music. Our culture permeates all over the world, right? Western culture, whatever that is.
0: Right.
1: And so tapping into that, that's what your demographic is, right? I try to speak the truth. I try to give good takes. I try to not just be cyclical in terms of I'm always going to have this take for this topic. And no, because that's not reality.
0: Right.
1: As culture shifts, as time shifts, as things happen, as players diminish or younger players get better, then your opinion changes. So when you ask me what's my demographic, I'm for the people, the 80-year-old who's listening, and case in point, one of the kids I coach on my team, his name is Dominic, amazing kid, tremendous soccer player, good basketball player. He every Sunday he listens to the show.
0: Oh, with you and Mark Willard.
1: Every Sunday.
0: Sunday nights, 5 to 8 p.m. Pacific, 8 to 11.
1: He listens to the show, so much so at practice he starts. He wants to talk about, right? Like
0: the three things that you just came up with.
1: He's 12.
0: Spot. Yeah.
1: Right? He's 12. So, if I had to check a box, 11 to 89. There it is. That's
0: a hell of a broad spectrum right there.
1: Because that's what it's about. Like, I don't just have opinions for young people or older people, or I can relate. I grew up in a time without technology, and I grew up in a time with technology. And so I can speak on a myriad of things in a way that it's conducive to people to accept and like.
0: Okay.
2: Well said.
0: That was good. Well, speaking of saying things that are relatable, Shaquille O'Neal has been making some media rounds this week. I don't know exactly what for, but I saw him on multiple outlets, and one of them was on the USA Today sports podcast, like a 10-minute interview. And naturally, one of the questions was about LeBron James and his move to Philadelphia. Take a listen to what Shaq had to say about, number one, LeBron going to Philly, but number two, his long-term legacy with the Lakers. Take a listen.
3: The good thing for LeBron, he did win one. But, you know, Kareem got six. Magic got five, Kobe got five, I got four, Rambus got three. So, you know, he's at the party, but he's not on stage.
0: Damn! Shots fired at the king. He's at the party, but he's not on the stage. That's like me at Tao in Vegas. I'm in the club, but I'm not in the VIP section. Can't afford it. But here's the thing. Shaq is right. 1,000%. Shaq is so right, he can't turn left. He's driving on a NASCAR track right now, just going in circles. Because everything he said about LeBron James and his tenure in LA is accurate. Now, you can appreciate what LeBron did in LA, bringing a championship there in the bubble, what he did to help, we'll say, resuscitate a franchise that was at their lowest point in a long time.
1: Mm-hmm.
0: But if we're going to be honest about it, one championship, two Western Finals appearances, three play-in tournaments, three first-round exits, two times swept out of the playoffs, two times missing the playoffs entirely, does not make you a Lakers great. Does not put you on the podium with guys like Magic and Kareem and Shaq and Kobe. What LeBron did in LA can be commended, and it's good enough for a franchise for like the Raptors or the Mavericks, but not in Los Angeles. You know that because you're a Laker fan. And that's why when you have guys like, we'll say Nick Wright, first things first. I think Nick Wright is, for my money, the best guy on television.
1: Amazing.
0: When it
1: Amazing.
0: Comes to communicating a point, articulating it, whether you agree with the opinion or not, to me, it doesn't matter. Because I think he's really good at what he does. But when he says, well, if you're going to call the LeBron era in Los Angeles a failure, then I guess that the Giannis era was a failure or the Jokic era was a failure. It's like, no, because the standards in those cities, in Milwaukee and Denver, is not the same as the standards we have here in Los Angeles. Jerry West might be the sixth or seventh greatest Laker in NBA history. And he made the finals 9 times. Why is he so low? Because he only got the one championship.
1: Mm.
0: And when you play for the Lakers and you only deliver one championship, if you miss the playoffs more times than you've won championships, you do not get to consider yourself or get to be called a Laker great. So when Shaq says, yeah, he's at the party, he's in the room, he got an invite to the reception, but he ain't sitting at the head table, he is so right about LeBron in his Lakers era.
1: Look, I'd love to sit here and argue with you
0: okay.
1: just for the purposes of, you know, the odd couple. But I can't because, number one, I'm a Laker fan.
0: Mm-hmm.
1: Number two, you're right. When you talk about greatness and you talk about the purple and gold and the Lakers and you look at the names that are on the stage, right? You look at how they dominated the league.
0: Mm-hmm.
1: And, you know, LeBron James came and brought us back from obscurity. We were struggling.
0: Big facts.
1: He came in and for all intents and purposes, I thought we were going to win the NBA championship in 2020, whether the world turned off or not.
0: I agree. Yep.
1: That's the level that they were playing in March, which is we only had 4 weeks left of the mm-hmm. season, essentially.
0: They were the best team from opening night
1: period
0: to the end of the season.
1: And it wasn't even close.
0: Yeah.
1: It wasn't even an argument. Mm-hmm. No one was arguing that.
0: Right.
1: And so they were the favorite to win the championship that year anyway. And so I appreciate that. Now, I'm a little upset with the Lakers organization for breaking that team up. Right? They could have kept JaVale, kept Dwight. They could have kept what's my man who went to Chicago first and then OKC?
0: Caruso
1: instead of
0: THT?
1: Yeah. Know what that was. But THT was a clutch client.
0: Yes.
1: So we know what that was.
0: A lot of the Lakers then were clutch clients.
1: Right. And so that's a them thing because I think we could have come back and we could have tried to repeat.
0: Mm-hmm.
1: But when they broke that team up and then that next year they went and got Westbrook and it kind of just disseminated after that. But when you talk about being on the stage and being an all-time Laker great, and you have the names of Magic and Kobe and Kareem and Shaq, and where does LeBron James fit in those names? For I'm not talking about in terms of the league. I'm talking about for a franchise.
0: For the Lakers, specifically.
1: For
0: the Lakers.
1: The yes. Los Angeles Lakers.
0: Yep.
1: Magic never played for anybody else. Kobe never played for anybody else. Right? So that's just that off rip. Magic has five. Yep. Kobe has five.
0: Makes them 1 and 2 in some order.
1: Right. All for the Lakers. Yeah,
0: probably depending your generation. Either Magic's one or Kobe's one.
1: You know? And then you have Shaq to come in and get three for us and was dominant. The Lakers were synonymous with dominant big men. Mm-hmm. Right? And Shaq came in and stepped into those shoes and delivered. That gets you a statue.
0: Yep.
1: And so he's right. He's at the party. You get an invite. The trophy gets you in the door. Mm-hmm. But when they're on stage, they got the VIP section up on stage that you can't get in.
0: You've been there.
1: You know, you'd be standing out there with LeBron.
0: Yeah.
1: But y'all in the party.
0: We're on the main floor.
1: You're all in the party. Yeah. Y'all having a good time.
0: Right.
1: You know, but up on that stage, you know, that is a special group. And it's hard to crack into that. Now, if LeBron would have delivered 2-3 championships here, the conversation around that changes. Now you belong on the stage. You get to go behind the rope. But as of now, look, thank you, LeBron James, for what you've done for the Lakers. You won another championship that gave us 17 at the time. We were tied with the Celtics at 17, and now they have one more, so we got to get one. Luka, come on. Mm-hmm. And you know, I wish you well moving forward at the 76ers for 1 or 2 years. And then, you know, you've had a hell of a career. But in terms of lore and greatness and Lakers and, hey, man, that's a tough cookie to crumble.
0: Yeah, and that's something that unless you are a Lakers fan, and this is something that I mentioned Nick Wright. Nick Wright is not a Lakers fan.
1: He's not.
0: LeBron fan.
1: Yes.
0: So if you are viewing it through the prism of LeBron James, of course it's going to be slanted that way. But if you are a Lakers fan,
1: it's not even a question. You already know.
0: Yeah, it's not even close. And so
1: you already know.
0: I'm not trying to be blasphemous or to disparage LeBron James, because like you said, he did bring the championship there, right?
1: Let me ask you a question. This is easy.
0: Yep.
1: Kobe or LeBron?
0: Kobe.
1: Magic or LeBron?
0: Magic.
1: Kareem or LeBron?
0: Kareem.
1: Shaq or LeBron?
0: Shaq.
1: Okay, what are we talking about?
0: Well, that's what I was going to ask you, right?
1: What are we talking about?
0: So if we say that he is not at the VIP section, he's somewhere in the party, and let's imagine there are levels to this party, mm-hmm. right? Because you've been to parties where, hey, there's a VIP, but there's another VIP, and then there's the super, super VIP. Mm-hmm. So the guys you mentioned are in the super duper VIP. How far down the list do we go before LeBron is in that room? So if I ask you, is he more of a Lakers legend than James Worthy?
1: No. What?
0: Is he more of a Lakers legend than Elgin Baylor?
1: No.
0: Jerry West?
1: No.
0: Pau Gasol?
1: No.
0: Byron Scott?
1: No, man.
0: That's what I'm like. It gets crazy because you start thinking about it. You're like, man, if I'm talking about.
1: We're not talking about career.
0: Exactly.
1: He's had a better career than
0: all of them. Yes. Probably most of them put together.
1: But we're not talking about that. Are you crazy? Byron Scott?
0: Maybe
1: James
0: we are crazy.
1: Worthy?
0: Maybe we are crazy. 877-99 on Fox.
1: Out your mind. James Worthy.
0: 877.
1: Big Game James.
0: Big Game James still on here in L.A.
1: Michael Cooper.
0: Michael Cooper is more of a – how about Wilt Chamberlain? They're kind of similar.
1: They are similar.
0: 1 and 1. They always got one.
1: They are similar. So that there we go.
0: That's you hanging out with Will. You and Will are in a different section.
1: And 20,000 women
0: That's
1: over there.
0: That's right. 877-996-6369. 877-99 on Fox. Is LeBron James – a Lakers legend, or is Shaq right? Yeah, you know, he's in the party, but he ain't really on the stage with the rest of us. We want to hear from you. 877-999-FOX. It is the Odd Couple. Robert Garrett, Rob G, Ephraim Salaam, sitting in for Rob Parker, Kelvin Washington. It is the Odd Couple on Fox Sports Radio.
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6: Partly cloudy skies tonight with lows around 67. Southwesterly winds around 5 miles per hour. Highs level off around 85 tomorrow. Sunshine mixed with clouds at times. Slight chance of rain showers tomorrow night. Lows level off around 66. Mainly cloudy skies expected. 80 Thursday with a chance of rain showers. 78 Friday. Showers continue. From the Weatherology Weather Center, I'm meteorologist Paul Trombley on 99.3 The Fan, Winona. Currently 77.
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0: same height as when you were sitting down. That's a big ego crush. I'll tell you that right now. It is the Odd Couple. Me, Rob G, Salam.
1: Wow, look, yeah.
0: Look, I am the exact same. Look, if I sit down, what, maybe 2 inches? If that, I feel like Tory Lanez out here.
1: Do you want to do it standing up?
0: No, I do not want to do the show with you standing up.
1: Oh, okay.
0: If you notice, this is pull the curtain back. Alex, he knows this. When Ephraim comes into the studio, how often do I stand up to greet him? Alex.
2: Never.
0: Never. Never.
2: When don't Rob, even look at you.
0: When Rob Parker comes in to greet me, how often do I stand up to greet him?
2: You look the other way?
0: Never. Because y'all are too tall. I am not going to dap you up and be in your belly button.
1: You don't want
0: to. I am not.
1: You don't
0: want to
1: hug?
0: That.
1: You don't want to?
0: No.
1: Get in here, man.
0: I'll sit down. Like, what's up, Ephraim? Come over here. Dap. We'll dap it when I'm sitting down, but I will not stand up.
1: Stand up and let's hug, man.
0: No. Not once. Oh, gosh. It is the Odd Couple.
1: You crazy.
0: Stream
1: man.
0: 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I got time. We'll try to sneak in a call. We got the update coming up. Isaac Lohenkron's chomping at the bit. We asked before we went to the break, is LeBron an all-time Lakers great? Shaq says no. We say no. What say you? Let's get it started. Rob in Memphis, you're on the Odd Couple Fox Sports Radio. What you got, Rob?
3: Hey, what's going on, man?
1: What's up, man? Look,
3: not a whole lot. Chilling down here in Memphis. Hey, look. I know LeBron is not considered a Laker legend by Lakers Nation, which is who he probably needs to be considered one by to be a Laker legend. But I don't think it's the lack of championships that gets him there. Jerry West is absolutely a Laker legend with only one ring. I think it's the lack of amount of time he spent there in L.A., which makes him not feel so, you know, much like a Laker legend. But I also want to throw this in. I'm mad at Shaq for Slick giving himself one more ring when he said what he said.
0: He did. He gave himself four. That's right. He
3: did. Yeah, he know he only got three with the Lakers, but he was trying to bump himself up a little bit. Don't do that, Shaq. I love you. You're the greatest, but don't do that. Also, Jaylen Brown is the best player on the 76ers currently. Not the biggest superstar. The second biggest superstar on that team. But he is the best current player on that team. It's disrespectful to say anything else. Love y'all. Bye.
1: Damn, I guess I don't know if people watched Tyrese Maxey play this year.
0: He's really good.
1: He is their superstar.
0: He is so good.
1: And so, you know, look, I'm not taking anything away from Jaylen Brown. I like Jaylen Brown. Like I said, I respect.
0: I didn't sound like you liked him.
1: I said I respect a player that plays both ends of the court, mm-hmm. right? That garners my respect. He's an all-NBA player.
0: Mm-hmm.
1: But coming to a new team where you already had an MVP, a superstar, and now an older superstar, where does he fit in that, right? And, like, we'll see when they start playing who's got the ball in their hands and who's taking the shots. So he's been playing second fiddle.
0: If they don't reach their heights, well, number one, Embiid's health will be the first thing.
1: Yes.
0: Number two, it'll be whether or not he's willing to play a role, Jaylen Brown.
1: Doesn't seem like he is, but yes.
0: Because if he buys in,
1: They'll be amazing.
0: But
1: and don't forget about Hedgecombe.
0: VJ. There were people in Philadelphia. I know they lost in the playoffs. They got swept out, right? There were people in Philadelphia saying, hey, but you know what? Maxey and Hedgecombe, those two guys alone, like, we lost. It was embarrassing, but these two guys are. And now.
1: So where does Jaylen Brown fit into that? It's a stacked team, it's very to say good. The least.
0: On paper.
1: Yes, on paper.
0: They're really good.
1: Now, health doesn't live on paper.
0: It doesn't.
1: It lives in actual reality.
0: And you know who else lives in reality? Isaac Lohenkron at the update desk.
4: Why, thank you,
0: He's
4: Rob.
0: Right there. I see him.
4: I appreciate that. You obviously must not talk to my children because they feel differently. And frankly, they have a point. The Minnesota Vikings made a point today. They named Kyler Murray their starting quarterback. J.J. McCarthy, their first-round pick 2 years ago, going to be the backup. Murray going to be the Vikings' fourth different opening day starting quarterback in the last 4 years. Newly signed Chicago Bears safety Kobe Bryant expected to miss 4 to 6 months after undergoing knee surgery. He injured his knee early in camp, was initially expected to be out for 8 to 10 weeks. Bryant signed a 3-year, $40 million deal with the Bears after winning a Super Bowl with the Seahawks last season. In Major League Baseball, the Atlanta Braves just knocked off the New York Mets 4-0 as the Braves' Matt Olson hit a 2-run home run in the bottom of the eighth, his 35th home run of the campaign, tying the Phillies' Kyle Schwarber for the Major League lead. Right now, the Chicago Cubs holding an 8-6 lead at Washington in the bottom of the eighth inning. The Cubs' Pete Crow Armstrong, his 27th home run. Seiya Suzuki also hit a home run, giving him 4 consecutive 20 home run seasons. The Seattle Mariners have a 1-0 lead on the road over the Yankees in the bottom of the seventh inning. The only run of the game, courtesy of a home run by Seattle's Randy Arozarena, his 15th of the season. The Toronto Blue Jays now up 4-3 over the Boston Red Sox in the bottom of the eighth inning north of the border. And the Baltimore Orioles, a 5-2 advantage at Minnesota in the top of the seventh. The O's Pete Alonso, a 2-run home run in the top of the first, his 26th of the season. Rob and Ephraim, all yours.
0: Thank you, Ilo. Thank you for riding on this voyage with us. I really appreciate it.
4: Very enjoyable being with you, too.
0: You didn't seem that way from here. You look kind of annoyed, but I appreciate you saying that.
4: That's my happy face.
1: There you go. All right, I take it.
0: Oh, gosh, it is the Odd Couple from Salam. Rob G sitting in for Rob Parker, Kelvin Washington. The big news of the day we opened the show with, Kyler Murray is the QB1 now in Minnesota. And we, if you missed any of it, check out the YouTube page. Elijah has already posted up some clips on it. You get the full discussion there. What I want to ask you, though, Ephraim, is J.J. McCarthy is now the third quote-unquote franchise quarterback to get dumped this offseason by his team, unceremoniously, right? We had Michael Penix Jr. and Kirk Cousins get dumped for Tua. We had Tua get dumped for Malik Willis. And now we have J.J. McCarthy dumped for Kyler Murray. All of those teams were heavily invested in the guys they got rid of. Took obscene cap hits with Tua. Obscene cap hit, of course, now with Kyler Murray there in Arizona. Big draft, you know, equity with J.J. McCarthy, Michael Penix Jr. And these teams have said, you know what? We're going to cut our losses. We're going to move on. Like we said, it's not about being right. It's about getting it right. So with all that in mind, now that these NFL teams have, you mentioned, smartened up, they're not going to keep banging on the door trying to make something work square peg, round hole. We're going to try to maximize whatever window we have. There is one quarterback I believe should have his ears perked up and should have his head on a swivel if this is what's happening now around the league. And that is C.J. Stroud in Houston.
1: Ooh-hoo.
0: Now, C.J. Stroud has been in the playoffs every year of his career. He's won a playoff game every year of his career. But he's not getting a new deal. They already said we're going to table talk till after the season. He just had his third year. And you know they say that, oh, so-and-so peaked in high school, right? Like, that's the expression here.
1: Yeah.
0: C.J. Stroud peaked in high school if high school was his rookie season. Because every year since then, he has gotten worse. His passing yards per game have dropped every year. Passer rating has dropped 18 points since his rookie season. His TD to interception ratio has doubled since his rookie season. In the playoffs, again, he gets to the playoffs every year and he wins a game and, you know, doing the Lord's work. 7 total turnovers in 2 playoff games this year. In the process, became ugly. The first player with 5-plus picks and 5-plus fumbles in a single postseason. Ephraim, the Texans have a Super Bowl defense right now.
1: Oh, goodness.
0: They have a Super Bowl roster right now. If they had a quarterback in place that they could trust, that's not going to turn the ball over, that is going to make the plays that are there, then they would be a heavy favorite or one of the favorites to come out of the AFC. Tell me why I'm wrong about C.J. Stroud right now.
1: So I have to tell you why you're
0: wrong?
1: No,
0: I'm asking you. Do you see it the way I do?
4: I'm asking you.
0: I'm asking you, Ephraim, yes or no?
1: I do see it. When the meltdown was happening last year in the playoffs, I was like, hey, I would put Davis Mills in at halftime.
0: With his long neck.
1: I would put him in.
0: Mm-hmm.
1: But I said if they chose to do that, then the C.J. Stroud era in Houston is over. Right? And I understand why they didn't do it, but if David Mills is in that game, they win that game. That's how good their defense was. Mm-hmm. They just needed someone not to turn the ball over.
0: Right.
1: For whatever reason, CJ has fallen on Well, he's regressed the last 2 years.
0: Right.
1: You know, year before last, lost all their receivers. Mm-hmm. We get it. Okay. Still made the playoffs, still won a playoff game. Mm-hmm. This year, that defense was, oh my, I mean, it's hard to even put into words how good they were. You could turn the ball over that many times and still win a playoff game. Brother, when your defense is scoring three times in the game, like that, this is, you can play quarterback, Rob. Like, you can do that.
0: Just context. Number one in total defense, number one in EPA per play. That's better than the dark side defense in Seattle that just won a Super Bowl.
1: Yes. They were clearly the best defense in the league.
0: Mm-hmm.
1: They just needed adequate quarterback play. That's it. Just marginal.
0: Sure.
1: They didn't get it. C.J. Stroud was a big year. He should be sitting on $60 million a year.
0: He should be.
1: With the extension.
0: Yeah.
1: Shout out to Houston for saying, hey, let's pause this. Right?
0: Time out.
1: You're our guy, but you have to prove to yourself that you're our guy. Right? You have to go out there and you have to perform and play at a level we need you to play at to get to the Super Bowl. It's no longer playoffs, but they've shown for 3 years, he's shown he can get to the playoffs.
0: Mm-hmm.
1: And win a game.
0: Yeah.
1: Now it's what's
0: a lot of your favorite quarterbacks can't do that.
1: What's the exactly? What's mm-hmm. the next step? Right? The next step is the AFC Championship.
0: Mm-hmm.
1: Then the Super Bowl. But you cannot turn the ball over. You cannot be frivolous with the ball. Can't throw interceptions. Can't fumble the ball. Can he do that? Well, if you do want $60 million a year or 66 or whatever it's going to be for the next one, then you have to clean this up. We have to know that you can clean it up for us to double down and bet on you. We're, like I said, you lose your job.
0: Mm-hmm.
1: You have 6 to 9 jobs available every year. Every year. And you're thinking, how is that possible when 6 to 9 jobs for head coaches are available every year? Yeah, because owners are like, we're good. Someone else is coming in.
0: Mm-hmm.
1: So for Houston and CJ, he's got to be flawless, man. He's got to be, in my opinion, he's got to be great. We have to be talking at the halfway mark. We have to be talking about him as one of the top 4 or 5 quarterbacks in the league right now. That's what he needs. And if he does that, their record will be indicative of that because that defense is still hungry and it's still there.
0: Well, do you think he even has to be that good, though?
1: I do.
0: For them to win?
1: Yeah, I know. I think he has to be that good for the extension.
0: Oh, yeah.
1: No, I'm talking about.
0: So he needs to have a Sam Darnold 2024 type
1: you
0: season.
1: You got to make him forget what happened. You have to be like, oh, that was the old me.
0: But you're a smart guy. If you were running a team, yep. You would not let him forget that. Even if he did put up 34 touchdowns and 7 picks.
1: If C.J. Stroud had 40 touchdowns, 9 picks,
0: mm-hmm.
1: threw for...
0: That's an MVP season.
1: Threw for 4,800 yards. Mm-hmm. You invest $66 million a year into that guy.
0: Okay.
1: Right? You've eradicated all of that. You blame it on youth, blame it on whatever you're blaming it on.
0: Mm-hmm.
1: But you've eradicated that. Once you show up and give one of those, look at what Deshaun Watson did. He led the league in passing. They gave him $230 million, fully guaranteed. But that's what happens. You have to make them forget about the, and the only way you can make them forget, you can't tiptoe in there. Mm-hmm. You can't just have an average year, right? 3,200 yards, 19 touchdowns. You know, 12 interceptions.
0: That's almost what he had last season.
1: I know.
0: 3,019 touchdowns, 8 picks.
1: Can't do that. Can't do it.
0: Mm-hmm.
1: You have to prove to them and show them why I'm the guy for the next 10 years here, and we can win the Super Bowl with me. That's why this is so important. There's more pressure now than ever before for C.J. Stroud. Because tabling it for the offseason mm-hmm. means we'll pick up your 5th-year option.
0: Yeah.
1: That's what.
0: What's interesting is Bryce Young and Carolina also going to be playing on the 5th-year option.
1: Yep.
0: But the expectations there are so different. I think if Bryce Young has a similar season how he had last year, which wasn't great, but he won a lot of games for that team. They made the playoffs for the first time in a long time or in a while. He was solid for half the season. Not even the first half of the season.
1: Yeah, it was awful the first half.
0: Right, he was solid the second half. If he is solid for the entirety of the season.
1: Mm-hmm.
0: He probably gets a contract. Maybe not 60, maybe it's 52, 53, somewhere in that area.
1: I don't think he gets that much because I don't think they're sold on.
0: Well, Baker Mayfield just got offered 2 for $100 million.
1: Baker Mayfield is a little bit different. Baker Mayfield had a history of, I mean, without him, Tampa Bay was nothing.
0: I mean, they had a lot of talent on that team.
1: Yeah, but he also took the Cleveland Browns to the playoffs. They just mismanaged that. Baker Mayfield took Cleveland Browns to the playoffs. Right? Okay. So when you're looking at Baker and you're looking at Bryce Young, they're completely different players. Completely. He's proven it. Look at Baker's numbers.
0: Okay, so I'm looking at the quarterbacks just average per year. Sam Darnold's at 33.5. Then it jumps up. Daniel Jones, 44.
1: Mm-hmm.
0: Deshaun, 46. Hurts, Jackson, Herbert, all 51, 52. Purdy, 53. Goff, 53. And then it goes up from there. So you don't think that with a solid season that he's getting Daniel Jones money, somewhere 45, 52. Because that's the going right now for quarterbacks.
1: Yeah, 45 to 52, yes.
0: Okay, so that's what I'm saying. That's what
1: Bryce said 66.
0: Well, 66 is the top of the market.
1: Well, that's right. What I'm talking about. So, you have the type of defense.
0: Right, but that's my conversation is Bryce Young doesn't have to do that to get a big contract.
1: Oh, Bryce Young won't get a big contract.
0: Yeah, the expectations in Houston are such that
1: they're higher.
0: They're higher.
1: Yes.
0: So if he has an average season, mm-hmm. are they more likely to just let him go completely than give him a big contract?
1: I think they'll lowball him. He probably won't take it.
0: Franchise tag him.
1: Right. They have the leverage.
0: Sure. They have all the leverage.
1: They have the leverage. Mm-hmm. And so they don't feel the need to rush. Now, you can speed that clock up if you're CJ Stroud by going out here and burning the hole through the league.
0: Mm-hmm.
1: You can speed that clock up.
0: I don't think he will, but yeah. He could.
1: Ben, I hope so. I love Houston.
0: Yeah.
1: But, you know, for all intents and purposes, I was so disappointed in last year. I just couldn't believe it. I was like, what happened? I was begging for them to put the Mills in. Begging.
0: All right. Last question, yes or no? This time next year, is he the starting quarterback in Houston?
1: Oh, that's a tough one, man.
0: Yeah, I'm asking you.
1: Yes, because he'll be franchise tagged.
0: So he's not getting J.J. McCarthy to a Penix, whatever. He's not
1: no.
0: getting that to happen.
1: No, because they don't have to do that.
0: These other teams didn't have to either.
1: Their exit strategy is
0: completely different.
1: Right? Yeah. Now, if the Texans have an awful year and they have a top draft pick,
0: No. That defense is so good, their awful year could be 7 or 8 wins.
1: Yeah, that's what I'm saying. But if they fall in the top 5 in picks, right? If they fall in the top 5 in picks, then they will draft a quarterback. If C.J. Stroud, if they have a year that bad,
0: mm-hmm.
1: it's because C.J. Stroud was that bad.
0: Yeah. We'll see.
1: And so then the answer would be no to that question.
0: We'll see. All right. It is the Odd Couple. Rob G, Ephraim Salah sitting in for Rob Parker, Calvin Washington. 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It is the Odd Couple. 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
22: 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The lefty slinging deep. Wide open. He's got him all the way down to the 30-yard line. 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

0: 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It is the Odd Couple. Me, Robert Garrett, Rob G, sitting in with Ephraim Salam.
1: Oh, Ephraim's
0: taking meetings during the show. 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Rob Parker, Calvin Washington, trying to see who can spend more money.
2: Hey, man. Meetings don't stop, brother. Okay?
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1: Let's do this right. Let's do this quick. Ephraim, miss you, boy. I wish you would've, we the Bucks would have drafted you, man.
2: That would have been nice.
1: Look. But you know what? Can we admit that LeBron James is the Kim Kardashian of the NBA?
0: Quickly explain yourself. I want to hear this.
1: He's the Kim Kardashian of the NBA. Yeah, you can play. You can do this, do that. But look, somebody videotaped you doing some stuff, and look how famous you is now, man. You're dogging us all the NBA out. You're chasing rings. There's nothing wrong with being the champion, but don't ever call yourself the GOAT. And, oh, real quick before I go, my Buccaneers are in trouble. We can't sign Vita Vea. Baker Mayfield, come on. Thank you, brothers, for letting me come on with y'all.
2: Absolutely.
0: Thanks, Daryl. You're the man.
4: Ephraim, why don't your voice sound good like that?
0: Yeah,
2: man, you got a good timbre on that.
0: Everybody got choices. Why don't you choose to have a deeper voice?
2: Hey, I don't know. I don't know.
4: Wow.
2: I know.
4: Apparently, so you can choose long-term success, huh?
2: Yeah. Put me to shame.
0: Remember, he said he hit puberty at age 9, and he was 6'5", 200 pounds, and the voice never followed.
4: Never followed.
2: Never followed.
4: You know what happened? Guys? I think the voice skipped over a few grades, too.
2: That wasn't that funny.
0: That was funny.
4: Yes, it was.
0: That was super funny.
4: Let me ask Rob Parker. Guess so.
2: It's that right before the stroke laugh.
0: Oh my gosh. Rob Parker, Calvin Washington, both in Atlanta.
2: Is it Magic City Minty Night
0: tonight?
2: Minty
0: Night is tomorrow.
2: Tomorrow night.
0: We have a segment built around that.
2: Do you think Calvin's gonna go?
0: Hell no.
2: Not even to the parking lot?
0: No, sir. He has a brand to uphold.
6: You got a tissue for me?
0: You don't know how many topics we cannot do because of his brand.
2: Okay. Well, you can do them all with me.
0: Yeah. Do you think Mike Hill's going to be there? He said no.
2: Oh, but yes.
0: Mike
2: in the streets,
0: Mike,
2: man,
0: was on the show yesterday. He's like,
2: man. Mike Hill.
0: What'd he say? I'm older now, more mature. I'm not
2: there.
0: Yeah,
2: okay. Well, I mean, you know, it's for the younger people, right? He's a mentor for the mentees.
0: For the mentees.
4: I got to lead by example.
2: And them lemon pepper lemon pepper wings.
0: Hey.
4: Oh, God. It's so good.
0: All right. Ephraim and me back tomorrow. Make sure you keep it locked. Fox Sports
2: Radio.
0: Let's
2: do it. And if you don't listen to the Odd Couple tomorrow, this is for you.
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1: In Major League Baseball's late game, about to start at Dodger Stadium, LA hosting Kansas City again, and Dodger lefty Blake Snell, just off the injured list, is the starting pitcher tonight. As for finals, and they are rolling in, the Tigers won at home against Cleveland 6-4. Cubs won 8-6 at Washington. Marlins shut out the Pirates 2-0. In Toronto, Blue Jays over the Red Sox 5-3. And the Braves shut out the New York Mets 4-0. The Rays have won 7 in a row, and they're leading in the second inning 2-0 at the A's. Brewers at Padres scoreless in the bottom of the second. The Angels are hosting Texas again. The Halos have the worst record in the majors, and they fired pitching coach Mike Maddox today. Texas out to a 1-0 lead bottom of the first tonight. Reds in the bottom of the ninth tied 4-4 at the White Sox. The Minnesota Vikings named Kyler Murray as their starting quarterback this year. I'm Steve DeSager.
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5: 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Speaking of getting to work, last night, I know it was a very trying night for you, Steve, paying attention, doing the show with Scooble, having his first start for the Dodgers.
1: not really.
5: Are you actually going to be okay tonight, Blake Snell?
1: Yeah.
5: Getting his first start in a while for the Dodgers.
1: This is
5: coming up in a few minutes.
1: That a Dodger fan has not actually seen. They just gave a stat that Blake Snell, in his time with LA, has 12 regular season starts total. 12. Unusual.
5: I feel like every night for the Dodgers is like, hey, it's a superstar reveal night. Tomorrow night, Jerry Royce is going to pitch.
1: You know? That's right. And come next month, maybe, hey, Otani's a pitcher again. Hey, that Glasnow guy is still on the roster.
5: Oh, don't forget about him. Yeah, again, Brad Penny may start a game or two. You never know.
1: Two nights in a row.
5: Eric Gagne might come out of the bullpen tonight. Can't burn out Edwin Diaz. You know?
1: As long as they play the game over with the music and the scoreboard. Sure. Yeah, great. Yeah. I'm all for it. Sure.
5: Look, and this is why, look, we talk about this. We'll get to big football story coming up in a second, but like, look, Blake Snell, I think, is it, again, Steve says, pitching his first game since signing as a free agent 2 years ago. But they're all coming back. The starting pitching is coming back. Everything is okay, right? That they made the move for Scooble, they had to do it, they did it. Everything is good. But I'm telling you, when you get to the playoffs again, it's going to be let's play roulette with that bullpen, because I know Diaz closed it out last night, but I told you. This is not an Edwin Diaz year. He has great years, and he has years where, oh boy, can we really stick with the guy another season? This is one of those years for Diaz. You're going to get to the playoffs. It's going to be, is Sasaki closing games? Who knows, right? Who knows? Maybe can Oral Hershiser give us an inning from the broadcast booth? He can come right down, and we got the 55 jersey ready for him. Can he come down and give us an inning?
1: Well, the Dodgers didn't have a bullpen to start the postseason last year, and remember, Sasaki was not a good starter last year.
5: No.
1: It was a shock when, first off, the Dodgers were not one of the better division winners, so they had to play the wild card series and really needed Sasaki to close out games, or else the bullpen would have blown one of those. As we get toward postseason, yes, it's trending toward them having the regular four-man expensive rotation that you're expecting the Dodgers to have the postseason, the one that shut down top seed Milwaukee in the NLCS last year. But just because these guys are coming back doesn't mean they're their old selves yet. I mean, Blake Snell, the reason he was at AAA with four starts, it was just get up the pitch count after up over 70 pitches or so. So maybe he'll be able to throw that tonight. It doesn't mean that he was blowing them away at AAA. He was not. At A ball, yes. Once he jumped to AAA with the rehab starts, not that great. ERA 4.5 or 5.
5: How is Bert Hooten's rehab going? Is he going to be able to pitch?
1: Well, nobody

0: Nobody can touch the knuckle curve still.
1: All right.
0: They're good.
1: All right, so again,
0: I still say Doug Rau.
1: You never know. Pinch. Wasn't Lance Rau?
0: Lance Rotson.
1: No, but there was a Lance Rau, too, I want to say.
0: Lance Rotson was a teammate.
1: Out of
0: the bullpen.
1: No, I get that, but I want to say that there was a Lance Rau. There was Doug Rau and Lance Rau. If I'm not mistaken, I could be mistaken. Like, that could be my.
0: I have never heard of Lance Rau.
1: My 7 year old, remembering back to.
0: Now, we go more Lance recent. Rau. We've skipped over Lance Lynn if you want great Dodger pitchers
1: sure.
0: in the postseason.
1: Oh, yeah,
0: boy.
1: Sure. Yeah.
0: Lance Lynn.
1: I'll take athlete's name Lance. Let's take Lance Johnson. One dog. Oh, that's
0: triple. Well, Trey Lance hasn't been doing much.
1: No,
0: maybe he's.
1: No.
0: By the way, Lance
1: Stevenson hasn't been blowing in anybody's ear.
0: Yeah, well, this is going to come up in the offseason with the labor deal done after this postseason for Major League Baseball. I understand that baseball for many years has needed something resembling a salary cap, but also with a salary floor. But it's not like, you talked about it on your show as soon as it happened. The stupidity of people saying, oh, Scooble's acquired by the Dodgers, the season's over. Are you not watching baseball every year? How often is the World Series the two best teams?
1: It's always the hottest
0: this
1: team.
0: This is not the NBA. This is not, can you imagine the Patriots all those years if Tom Brady actually didn't play all the playoff games? Baseball, you have a rotation, guys are stuck with third and fourth starters in key playoff games all the time. Yeah. The Dodgers, as you have brought up, had an all bullpen game facing elimination a couple years back at San Diego and still won that to stay alive and make a run.
1: We burned Brady in the wild card game. Now we got to go to Bailey Zappi. Why? We can't bring Brady back that early. We got to go another game.
0: Yes, the Dodgers won the last two World Series, and I maintain in truly amazing fashion, 1 year without a rotation and the other year without a bullpen, and still won the World Series both times. But the year right before those two, Lance Lynn was in the rotation.
1: Mm-hmm.
0: The Dodgers played their first round series against Arizona and not only got swept, they didn't have a lead in any of the games the entire series.
1: Yeah.
0: And it wound up in Arizona-Texas World Series. This
1: was
0: not ancient
1: when,
0: history.
1: What, Kershaw gave up 5 runs in the first inning of the game one, and that was it. It was like, okay, so that's over.
0: Yeah.
1: All right, then.
0: So much for the 100 wins.
1: So we got more baseball on the way again. Big game going on, Dodger Stadium, Blake Snell coming back. But big day in football. We got a big NFL quarterback derby decision that was made coming up in a few minutes. But speaking of decisions that are made, even though maybe CBS wants to make it seem like they haven't made this decision.
0: That is exactly what they said. They made it seem like that.
1: The future of Tony Romo at CBS is in flux. This, according to CBS Sports President David Burson on Tuesday. Now, remember that name for a second. The NFL on CBS had their media day today.
0: Is he related to the invisible Lance Rau?
1: I got a good story for you. Burson says, quote, it's an evolving situation. We are still assessing. There is no timetable or final decision at this time.
0: Now, granted, it's a month until CBS is going to use its number one broadcast.
1: 100%. But we know they're not going to. When Romo received 3 citations from the Milwaukee County Sheriff's Office following his traffic stop earlier in July, right away, Tony Romo was taken off the number one team. There was no timetable for his return. He was replaced right away. CBS made that decision instantly. Hey, J.J. Watt is going to be with the first team. Tony Romo, we said it at the time, he's done his last game for CBS. And this news today just tells me what we said the night that story broke. When CBS can decide how to act in this situation. We have seen people get DUIs before. We have seen them go through rehab. We've seen them get suspended. We have seen them come back. CBS, there was no reason for them to make a big public announcement. Tony Romo wasn't going to be on the air until the end of this month, one time before the regular season began.
0: Maybe not, right? Usually they don't necessarily use the number one team in preseason the one game.
1: CBS had one big national game at the end of this month, and then you weren't going to see Tony Romo until opening week, the second week of September. And still, CBS decided we're going to take him off the number one team. No timetable for his return. At this point, can he really come back? Can Tony Romo, after being told, no timetable, you're off the number one team, we're moving people around, right? The other announcement today, you know who's moving up to take J.J. Watt's spot in the number two team for CBS? They are moving on. They are spending every minute they can with their lawyers, whatever it is, looking around going, can we get out of Tony Romo's contract? Because CBS decided to use this to get rid of him. They've decided they could have gone either way. No one would have blinked if they said, you know what? Tony's going to take some time away and you're not going to see him till the regular season. And he's going to do X, Y, and Z. And that's what's going to happen with Tony Romo. Nobody would have blinked. Okay. Yeah. He's got to go through some kind of rehab. He's got to, you know, show that I made a mistake. He's got to make amends for it. He's got to do that. Nobody would have blinked if they said he's not going to be on the air and we'll see him first week of the season. He's going to be away for a month. Not going to do the game on Sunday the 26th. I think that's the date CBS has it. But CBS decided right away to say, oh, nope, he's off the number one team. We're making movements. Here's a guy replacing him. Here's a guy replacing J.J. Watt. Still no timetable for Tony Romo. There's no way he comes back after this. There is no way. He has done his last game for CBS. Now, why would they do this? Are they done with Tony Romo being an analyst because they're upset that he's not as good as he was years ago and they gave him a lot of money? Look, just like in sports.
0: All of that's true, by the way.
1: You get to a point where, hey, will your behavior, is it enough to outweigh what goes on the field? With a lot of players, it is. Even with announcers now, we're seeing that it probably is not. Romo's reputation has not been great the last few years. His work ethic, his performance on the air, roundly on social media, he is made fun of. It doesn't seem like he prepares as much as he used to. For whatever reason, Romo is not the guy that was looked at in the fairest of lights with CBS anymore. So this happened, and I think CBS saw this as an opportunity. This is going to allow us to move on from Tony Romo. They're going to find some way, whether it's a payout, whether it's we don't have to pay him because we're firing him for cause. They are finding a way, but they are dotting their T's and crossing because they don't want dotting their I's and crossing their T's because they don't want this to come back a big legal thing that hangs over everybody. They want Romo's out of our line of sight right now, and then we're going to figure out a way for him to move on, and he's done his last game with CBS. He is, we told you at the time he was done, and now you look at CBS and how they're doing things now. Absolutely, that's what's going on.
0: As a fan of football on TV, I can't wait till he is out of the number one booth because his talent has not deserved to be in the number one booth for any network for years now. And I won't go to the point to say it's embarrassing. I'm just saying it's obvious if you compare Romo's work the last 5 years to the other number one analysts on the other networks. It's clear he is substandard compared to those guys. To the point, Tony Romo still has a court appearance scheduled for September 21st. We mentioned on last night's show, the big CBS late afternoon window at the end of September is the game in Rio with Dallas against Baltimore. There is no way Tony Romo is going to be spending the week in Brazil with CBS that week.
1: No.
0: So let's not only say J.J. Watt's working opening day for the network in mid-September. There's no way Romo's working at the end of September for that network either.
1: No, he is going to find a new job somewhere at some point. Someone else will hire him in a bit of a lower profile situation.
0: With the contract, if they actually can't get out of overpaying him, they might be stuck with using him either with interviews or at the desk. Or
1: they just say, we're going to pay you and you're not going to be on the air. Yeah. And then it could get contentious.
0: Like a Kyler Murray thing, right? With Arizona.
1: That's why it could be wind up being a payout. But obviously, look, CBS sees a situation where Romo was no longer great publicity for us. Every time he is on the air, and look, and I'll be the first one to tell you, executives spend way too much time looking at social media for what the opinion of people broadcasting is. It's crazy, but that's how it goes. Executives that don't even watch their own networks go, every time, if I have to get on Twitter one more time and see Tony Romo trending because he said something that we're going to get out of the way. So I can tell you, right, this is how things are done, and I can tell you this is what they're sick of. Tony Romo is no longer a great headline in the booth. He was a great headline for years. The predicting of plays was incredible.
0: It was amazing. Not that long.
1: But now he's just kind of shows up and does his thing. Just like some players peak their first year in the major, like Tony Romo peaked.
0: And then just kind
1: of
0: show up.
1: A couple of years. And that's how it's been going for him. But now they see, okay, this is our way to get out of it. And he's not going to broadcast for him again. Now, separately, okay, that's, you know, I've been waiting. We said about that name. Separately, right? And I don't know anything about this. I haven't talked to the guy in now, okay, this would be, let's see, 26, 20, 35 years. But, you ready for this?
0: Okay.
1: The summer of 1992, I graduated college, and I got a job as an intern at ESPN in the marketing department in New York. So I was commuting every day from Staten Island, going in, working in the marketing department, you know, pulling slides, helping with promotion, all kinds of stuff. And there were two interns in the marketing department that year, me and David Burson.
0: Really?
1: This guy who is now the CEO of CBS Sports.
0: We
1: went in different directions. And there's lots of people that I know in the business that have big.
0: Well, he went the executive route.
1: I went the creative route. He went the executive route. But this guy's now, he was one bit away from getting the top job, you know, before he got let go earlier. And now here he's at CBS and he's running things. And I'm like, I remember just hanging out, having lunch talking about college football, you know, in the summer of 92. Like, he had just graduated from Michigan. I just graduated from Syracuse. He was a good dude. Like, I didn't know anybody else there. Everybody else is way older than I was and we were. And I was like, hey, another guy my age. Yeah,
0: well,
1: okay.
0: So that's back when Syracuse football team was about as good as Michigan.
1: That's back when we had Marvin Graves and we had, you know, getting ready for the McNabb era. Yeah, no, we were pretty good. But every time I see him talking, I go, yeah, I remember we were interns together. And I think about that once in a while. Like, if I had taken the executive route, and then I realized, oh no, I could have never done that.
0: No.
1: I could never have done that. I'm all in an office. I am awful in
0: haven't
1: an office.
0: You seen, no, I no, mean, no, there no. have been good executives no. in our careers that we've run across, but haven't you experienced, as someone who gets to be on the air and talking about stuff like we're talking about tonight, doesn't it seem like as much as sports is usually the toy department, executives is a little bit less.
1: Except
0: for the perks, it's a little bit less.
1: Yeah, there's certain executives I go, wow, I'd be a better executive than you, and I know it, and I can give you the names. But but there's a lot of I go, you know what, I can't do what I can't do that. That's just not me. And I have a tremendous amount of respect for people who can do that and juggle all the balls and take all the heat and take all the phone calls and nuance and do deals. I'm like, that I just could not do that. That is just not me.
0: Before we break, I have an update from Dodger Stadium.
1: Blake Snell is not pitching.
0: He is off the injured list and pitching
1: Don
0: for the
1: Sutton
0: Dodgers.
1: Don Sutton is pitching.
0: He faced three batters in the top of the first and struck out all three.
1: Yeah, everything is
0: fine. On to the bottom of the first, scoreless with the Royals.
1: There you go. Everything is fine. Exit, how about a Fresca? Jason Smith, Steve DeSager, in from Mike Harmon. Again, the next time Tony Romo's on the air, it's going to be with another network. Maybe like he goes to ESPN, he's doing college football, and all of a sudden, hey, he makes his ESPN debut for Wisconsin, Illinois on Saturday, you know?
0: If this was back in our younger days, the next time he would be on the air was a sit-down interview with Roy Firestone
1: on his way back to an actual career in television. You don't know the pressures to go with $55 million, man. I knew her mother. She was all right. Why did I just think about that scene from the end of Jerry Maguire all the time.
0: Firestone's last great appearance, was it not?
1: I don't know. People don't know the pressures that go with $55 million. Be sure to check out our YouTube channel for the show. Just search Jason Smith Show within YouTube. Again, that's Jason Smith Show. 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Let us know what you think. 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Well, coming up next, yes, a big quarterback derby that we thought was going to take us all the way to the end of camp was ended today. The hell are they doing? Can you give us more stuff to talk about? React to that more next, right here. Big NFL Night. Jason Smith, Steve DeSager, Fox.
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27: Slight chance for isolated thunderstorms. Tonight, otherwise partly cloudy skies. Lows level off around 67. Southwesterly winds around 5 miles per hour. Daytime highs approaching 85 tomorrow. Sunshine mixed with clouds at times. Slight chance of rain showers tomorrow night. Lows level off around 66. Mainly cloudy skies expected. From the Weatherology Weather Center, I'm meteorologist Paul Trombley on 99.3 The Fan, Winona. Right now, 73.
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0: 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We were promised a quarterback derby, Steve. We were promised many quarterback derbies. And now it looks like they're all just petering out in the preseason, right?
1: Before the preseason games actually
0: begin. We're going to have so many quarterback questions, right? Is Mahomes going to be ready for week one? That's going to be... No, he's ready. He's coming back. He's absolutely fine. He'll be starting week one. Okay, well, what about what's going on in Atlanta? We're going to see... Michael Penix is weeks away from being able to play 11 on 11. As long as Tua is healthy, he's going to be the guy. Okay. And what about Vegas? It's no, they still want to prop up Kirk Cousins. They'll wait till later on in the season. All right, but we got Kyler Murray and JJ... Nope, we don't have J.J. McCarthy and Kyler Murray.
1: And that kind of speaks volumes about the guy who didn't win the competition, doesn't it?
0: As the Vikings have selected Kyler Murray to be their QB1 to begin the season, but much like it is for any quarterback derby, don't think J.J. McCarthy's not going to play. He's going to wind up starting. But Kyler Murray is getting the assignment out of the gate. And first of all, before to get into the big thing, the big global topic about this.
1: You mean he's going to wind up starting just because this is the NFL and Murray's not going to be playing 17 games?
0: Yes, exactly. Okay. And the same thing. Oh, if Deshaun Watson wins the starting gig in Cleveland, guess what? Shedeur Sanders is going to start games too, right? Like, that's just how it's going to go. But for Kyler Murray, it was inevitable that he was going to get the gig, right? They signed him in the offseason. They wouldn't sign him to take the job away from J.J. McCarthy if they were confident in J.J. McCarthy. So this is the way it was supposed to go. It was inevitable, and you need to see him first out of the gate, because if you go to J.J. McCarthy first, you're just waiting for a couple of bad games or maybe a bad couple of throws to say, oh, let's get Kyler Murray in there. You need to see him first, right? You've seen J.J. McCarthy. You need to see Kyler Murray. This is the right order, right? It would be messy if it was the other way, that McCarthy wins it, but Murray's over his shoulder. You sign Murray to do it. This is the correct order of things. Why are they doing it now? It's been rocky for Murray, and a little, like, McCarthy's looked a little bit better according to all reports so far, but this shows you how much they wanted to go to Murray, and that, okay, we got to do it. And instead of letting it play all the way out till the end of the preseason, is that he's got to get all the reps with the ones. Because right now he's splitting all the practice reps with J.J. McCarthy, and if it's rocky for him, he needs all the reps he can get with the ones. That's why they're doing it now. It's another smart thing to do. I could say for the Vikings, who have done a lot of really dumb things the last couple of years, like, this is the smart thing. It's the right order to go to Kyler Murray, and it's right knowing that he needs the reps to be ready to put him in a position to succeed for week one.
1: And I completely understand the head coach's viewpoint on this. If these are my options, and they are, Kyler Murray can be spectacular. He can be brilliant. He can give you something to raise an eyebrow. J.J. McCarthy's done almost nothing like that, and he's had time in the NFL and really continued to disappoint in the starts he did get last year. So you see the guy that you haven't seen in a Minnesota uniform yet. I didn't think this was much of a choice for him, actually.
0: No, this was something that it was not quite a fixed competition, but it was, this is how we want it to go, right? And before things get bad or get worse, and Kyler Murray looks bad over the next couple of weeks, he's still splitting reps, he doesn't have as much command of the offense, then it gets messy, we're going to do it now. We're going to do it now. And I'm sure they told J.J. McCarthy, hey, this is not something for the entire season. This is, we got him to bring him in here. It's something a little bit different. And then, you know, be ready to get your chance, because, you know, this is the NFL and you're going to wind up playing at some point. Most likely you're going to wind up playing at some point. So just stay ready.
1: And did you notice that he's getting more snaps under center? Maybe he's going to be running less. Maybe they're actually going to, have a quarterback that assumes that Jefferson is actually one of their wide receivers and they can go nuts in that regard. I look forward to see how it actually plays out, or if it's just going to be, frankly, the selfish Kyler Murray that we saw sometimes in Arizona.
0: Yeah. Now, the big take is this, right? The big take. Okay, so here's the Vikings quarterback derby is one, right? I give them credit because they made the right calls, right thing. Now, this decision to go with Kyler Murray and to not start J.J. McCarthy, this just absolutely continues to show you that the Vikings made the worst quarterback decision in the history of the NFL. A decision that was bad keeps getting worse and worse and worse and worse, right? And this is not just because, well, they had Sam Darnold, they had J.J. McCarthy, we didn't know what to do, we didn't see anything out of one. You know what? Let's just flip a coin and we made the wrong decision. That's happened plenty of times where you have two guys, you're not quite sure. Hey, oh, if we knew what we had, we didn't. This was the worst quarterback decision of all time because they had Sam Darnold in the building. They go 14-3. He's a Pro Bowl quarterback. He throws for 4,000 yards, 35 touchdowns. He was terrific. You know how hard it is to get a quarterback in the NFL, and he shows up and it's a gift that the Vikings get Sam Darnold. It's an absolute gift that they get Sam Darnold. Oh my goodness, look at this. But they drafted J.J. McCarthy. And for some ridiculously stupid reason that just gets worse and worse with each passing day, they decided, well, let's move on from this guy because we drafted J.J. McCarthy and we liked him. Okay, this wasn't a guy you drafted number one overall. This is a guy you drafted who honestly was overdrafted when they took him. Because I watched every one of his games at Michigan.
1: For all the wins, yes.
0: They won the national championship by limiting what he did in the playoff, okay? They never won any games because of J.J. McCarthy. He had some moments at Michigan and certainly he's got all the tools, but this was not a guy that stands out saying, this is the guy we're going to take here. Right? This is the guy. Yes, Jim Harbaugh did a lot of great publicity for him. And, oh, Jay, I'd take J.J. number one over my guy. Yeah, okay. But they decided with the evidence on the field, with this team, with this roster that we have, because he had a bad last couple of games, the last game of the regular season against Detroit, the playoff game wasn't great, we're going to use this to move on to a quarterback that is untested coming off a big injury. Now, that's bad enough. The thing is, they could have also franchised him. Let's keep him for another year. The guy certainly deserves a chance to walk into camp as the number one quarterback. 35 touchdowns, Pro Bowl year fourth. This wasn't one of those Pro Bowl years where it was, hey, seven guys said no, so someone with seven touchdowns and 10 interceptions gets named for it. That's not one of those Pro Bowl years. They could have franchised. They could have kept him for another year if they wanted to. They could have moved on from J.J. McCarthy. Hey, no one would have cared in Minnesota. We found our quarterback. We don't care that we took a quarterback. We'll move on. We'll trade J.J. McCarthy. We'll get a first-round pick for him. He still has value. We can still do this. All of this evidence, there were so many circuit breakers. There were so many emergency breaks in front of the Vikings that told them, you should keep this guy. But no, no, no. Kevin O'Connell, everybody, we were the smartest guys in the room. We're going to let Sam Darnold walk. And not only does he walk, not only is J.J. McCarthy stink and not able to stay healthy, Sam Darnold goes to a new team in his first year and wins the Super Bowl. And all of this, and now J.J. McCarthy is no longer the starting quarterback for the Minnesota Vikings.
1: That quick.
0: There has never been a quarterback decision this bad in the history of the NFL. And again, other teams have picked the wrong guy, but not when there's all this much evidence in front of you. This is like on a cop show, a police officer guy. Well, what's the evidence? Well, we actually have video of the guy shooting the perp. We have his fingerprints on the gun. We have witnesses, and the guy actually admitted that he did it. We have a sworn statement. Yeah, you know what? I think it's somebody else. We're going to go with somebody else at the end in the last 12 minutes of our hour procedural drama. It's going to wind up being someone we didn't even know. I'm going to go like, no, but all the evidence is right here. You see it all. We have a great big thing, right? Jerry Orbach is very, very, very insistent that this is the guy. Sam Watterson's telling you this is the guy. Okay. No. I see all the evidence, but I'm going somewhere else. Not going to go forward charges on here. Worst quarterback decision of all time.
1: Well, I think Jerry Jones could have gotten on that list of yours if he'd have been able to draft Johnny Manziel, but that's another thing that we'll never know. And you mentioned about all the winning that Michigan did with McCarthy, but not necessarily because of him. I never got the impression that this is a top 10 NFL draft pick when I was watching him play. I'm not saying he's bad. It just continues to amaze me that as much talent there is across front offices year to year in the NFL, how hit and miss drafts are, and the assessment of what this college player can do for us at the next level. Do we not recall that it wasn't Michigan passing the ball 32 consecutive plays, famously in that late season game? They ran the ball 32 straight times. It was really despite McCarthy that they could control the game. And yet you wind up with McCarthy. You kind of are stuck with him at the moment in camp. And I really like the decision today before preseason games are played for exactly the reason you mentioned, that all the reps can go to someone who's a named number one starter. But did you notice today that O'Connell, his head coach, in naming Kyler Murray as his starter in Minnesota, says, hey, he's also proven to be smart, very hardworking, able to take in a lot of info, churn it out. That is a direct attempt to kind of rewrite the narrative on what Kyler Murray was
0: as a known quantity in Arizona.
1: Yeah.
0: If Kyler Murray was still that, guess what? He'd be the quarterback in Arizona.
1: Probably.
0: Right? If he's quarterback in Arizona.
1: I mean, Arizona is paying most of his salary.
0: Yeah.
1: And it's a one-year contract with Minnesota, and they can't franchise him if this year goes well.
0: This is that scene in Moneyball when Billy Beane says to David Justice, oh, you're special. Well, yeah, you know, you're paying me that money. Oh, no, I'm not paying you. The Yankees are paying you $5 million to play against them.
1: That's
0: what they think about you, is they're paying you that kind of money to play against them, right? This is that moment.
1: Just for
0: Kyler
1: the record.
0: Murray is not, it's not like the Vikings say, hey, we're able to go out and get Josh Allen.
1: Right.
0: Like they went out and got Kyler.
1: Not available.
0: We couldn't go out and get Patrick Mahomes or Jalen Hurts. They went out, okay, we got Kyler Murray, who was available to anybody who wanted him.
1: The David Justice reference, he sat in the chair where you are sitting right now. And I got the distinct impression that he was not a huge fan of the movie Moneyball. And its portrayals of perhaps just of him specifically and not the A's of 25 years ago.
0: Yeah. Well, the guy playing him had a pretty sweet swing. Like, I do say that. Like,
1: yeah,
0: the
1: looked
0: guy,
1: good.
0: He
1: sure.
0: had a pretty good swing.
1: Fit
0: but
1: in
0: like,
1: the movie.
0: Anytime they showed Justice actual video of him, it was just like him booting a ball in the outfield. And it was like.
1: And the attitude boy, and the veteran coming in. Yeah, exactly.
0: Well, good luck with that. Good luck with that. Well, Art House says he could never get a job in Major League Baseball again because of that movie.
1: How he was portrayed.
0: And he was on board with Moneyball. I liked it. No, you're the villain. You're the villain.
1: We literally just had in the news today related to that, the Angels firing their pitching coach. It wasn't just because they were leading the majors in walks. It wasn't just because the Angels are the worst team in the major leagues this year. Mike Maddox is out specifically because the guy who is running the Angels front office now, they turned over the front office this year as well, says the team wasn't making enough use of technology. The offense, yes. The pitching staff, no. And so the pitching coach and bullpen coach are out with the Angels. This is a real thing. And it reminded me of when Byron Scott was the Lakers coach. And boy, did that not go swimmingly in fairly recent years in Laker history. Is there were stories about analytics and, I mean, pages and pages of things stapled together being placed on the head coach's desk and him being, I don't know, moving it toward the corner of desk and say, did I get it? Yeah, I got it. I got the report. You know, a person like that deserves not to have a coaching job, honestly, because you're not making use. I'm not saying analytics is everything. Of course it's not. You're just not making use of all the avenues available to you for evaluation and coaching.
0: Exit out about a Fresca, Jason Smith, Steve DeSager in for Mike Harmon. We got more NFL on the way, but right now, Steve's going to tell you what's trending in the wide world of sports as the Dodgers have a 1-0 lead over the Royals thanks to a Steve Garvey homer. Steve with all the details on that and more of the night in sports.
1: It was just as unlikely. It was a Mookie Betts home run, a guy who's hitting 230 this year, and the Dodgers lead 1-0 over Kansas City in the top of the third. It is Blake Snell on the mound, just off the injured list. He struck out the side for the first time as a Dodger in the first inning and threw a scoreless second as well with one strikeout. So 4 Ks, no walks for him in the early going. Detroit beat the Cleveland Guardians 6-4. Cubs won 8-6 at the Nationals. Yankees over Seattle tonight 4-1. Just 3 hits for the Mariners. Very poor offense this year. Marlins shut out the Pirates 2-0. In Atlanta, the Braves shut out the Mets 4-0. In Toronto, the Blue Jays beat the Red Sox tonight 5-3. Toronto young pitcher Trey Yesavage is called week-to-week after knee surgery. Jays third baseman Kaz Okamoto was scratched again due to his bruised knee. The Orioles were winners at Minnesota tonight 5-2. In 10 innings, it's now a final. Reds win at the White Sox 5-4. And the Cardinals shut out the Phillies 2-0. I feel bad for the Cardinals bullpen from really day one this season because they're relying on Ryan Stanek to get big outs. What do you know? He actually got a big out to set up the closer tonight. Cards 2-0 over the Phillies, the final. Now, as far as the games, the late contests in progress. The Angels with a new lease on life with the pitching staff, leading 3-1 in the fourth inning at home against the Texas Rangers. In Arizona, Diamondbacks 2-0.
0: I believe over the Frank Rockies. Tanana is starting that game for the Angels tonight.
1: Kirk McCaskill, I believe, is available.
0: And Don Ossie is going to pitch tomorrow night.
1: Oh,
0: too.
1: That's very good.
0: Yeah, you like that.
1: Not only an Angel in his career, it's Arizona in the fourth inning, 2-0 over Colorado. In San Diego, Padres got 5 in the second inning. And Lee Kyle Harrison and the Brewers 5-1 in the top of the fourth. Tampa Bay has won 7 in a row. Rays lead 6-0 at the A's in the bottom of the fourth. And Houston's tied 1-1 at San Francisco in the top of the third. The Minnesota Vikings did name Kyler Murray as their starting quarterback this year over J.J. McCarthy. Both will play Saturday in their preseason game. Bears safety Kobe Bryant will miss 4 to 6 months after knee surgery last week. The Bears are hopeful wide receiver Luther Burden, who has a groin injury, will return for opening day next month. Rams wide receiver Puka Nacua left practice with minor groin soreness. The Rams hosted a joint practice with the Cowboys today. New Rams defensive end Miles Garrett missed practice again due to knee swelling. The Raiders said starters will play in Thursday's exhibition opener, but rookie QB Fernando Mendoza will still get plenty of reps as well. And Ravens defensive back Nate Wiggins was carted off at practice with a leg injury. Among the three WNBA games tonight at Indiana, Fever over New York 106-92, another 100-point game for this team. They're averaging almost 100 points this year. Caitlin Clark, 22 points, 10 assists. Back to you.
0: Thank you, Steve-O. Jason Smith, Steve DeSager, and from Mike Harmon again. 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What is it? 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
9: 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Steve DeSager in for Mike Harmon. You think you're cooler than me. You got designer shades. Today was a big day in the NBA because now we know where everybody's going to be opening night, Christmas Day. The NBA schedules are out.
10: I think the full schedule is Thursday this
9: Thursday
10: week.
9: We get everything, but this was the big day. Where are we? Where's everybody opening night? Where are we on Christmas? That slate is out. And
10: Thursday we find out if the Knicks are actually on 65 or 75 games nationally.
9: It's like Caitlin Clark. They're going to be on every game is nationally televised. It's the Knicks. It's how it's going to go. The Knicks will raise their championship banner on opening night on October 20th against LeBron James and the 76ers.
10: Can you believe you just uttered that sentence? What are
9: Knicks
10: the odds that
9: raising
10: all
9: their
10: elements
9: championship banner
10: of that sentence would be true?
9: And before they got Jalen Brunson, I would say never. It was never going to happen. Never.
10: And
9: I mean, really.
10: Against the Sixers and LeBron James.
9: Yes, yeah,
10: is part
9: exactly.
10: Of that sentence.
9: Yeah. Things okay. But okay. Look, I've been doing this a minute, so now I'm like, you know, things that shock me aren't what you think. Yeah, LeBron with the Sixers. Why not? Right? The Celtics and the Pistons will open the triple header on NBC that day at 3 o'clock in the afternoon. It's going to be a big celebration of basketball.
10: They are shoehorning three games instead of two on opening night.
9: You're going to get Celtics Pistons. Then you're going to get Oklahoma City San Antonio. You're going to get Knicks and the Sixers. Then on Christmas Day, I think you're going to get 45 games on Christmas Day, including the Knicks and the Spurs rematch from last year's, or just 55 days ago, NBA Finals.
10: Which I believe they're going to start as early as possible, because guess what? The NFL has three games.
9: Yeah. All of a sudden, NBA said, Christmas Day is our day.
10: Tip it off 1 hour before people actually move the eyeballs over to the NFL on Christmas.
9: So the NBA champion Knicks making their NBA record 59th Christmas game.
10: That's amazing.
9: But go back to opening night here for a second, and it's obvious what the NBA is going to do. They are going to shove Knicks Sixers down our throat all season long like it's Yankees Red Sox. they may say, you know what, tonight the Knicks are supposed to play New Orleans, and the Sixers are supposed to play the Kings. No, scratch that. We'll have those two teams play each other. Let's get another Knicks Sixers game in. Right? We'll get that in instead on Thursday night.
10: Hammond is the coach of one of those teams, flying in from another time zone. No, she's just going to sit the stars.
9: 22 hours after. Now, hey, you got to have a dude if you're going to win the championship. But you say, we're going to get this rivalry now shoved down our throat all year. Here's the Knicks, the defending champs, the huge story they were. LeBron to the Sixers, huge story. But this is what the NBA has and what they do better than any other sport. Better than the NFL, better than Major League Baseball, better than college football. They do it better than anybody. And that is, they create instant rivalries, which is so important for the game because it keeps everything fresh. Players move teams all the time. The Knicks and Sixers, they've had the Eastern Conference rivalry they've had, going back 50 years, but it's an Eastern Conference rivalry. Now it's front page. It's a front page rivalry. Oklahoma City and San Antonio, front page rivalry now. Everything changes when players change. All of a sudden, these rivalries are born before teams even play a game against each other. And the NBA does this better than anybody else. The Major League Baseball, it takes years and years of meeting in the regular season with big stakes and meeting in the playoffs. Okay, now this is a big rivalry. The NFL, we have the divisional rivalries, but are they that big a deal? No, you need them to play in the playoffs and play many times. It took a decade for Bills Chiefs to become the rivalry that it was, right? That's the biggest new rivalry the NFL has had. Bills Chiefs. NBA, you just need one guy to sign a place in the offseason, and it's a brand new rivalry, and it keeps the game afloat, and it keeps everything fresh and new.
10: And the advantage with NBA is there's only five players on the court, and also the players are extremely visible, unlike NFL, where there's more than double those players, and people are wearing helmets, etc. As far as marketing aspects, and that's what you're talking about, it's really easy to point out one guy out of five is going to be in this town on this night on our channel.
9: Yeah, it's a brilliant, I would say, strategy, but it's a brilliant way the NBA takes advantage of something that no other league has, right? The NFL has new stars come into the league every year before they even play a game. Fernando Mendoza is already a star, and he's never even played a game in the NFL. But this is what the NFL does. New stars show up organically every year, and that's a great thing. But the rivalries, they take time. And the NBA, instant rivalries, and instant new rivalries every single
10: year.
9: And
10: also, you have Hall of Famers switch teams all the time in the NBA, which you don't necessarily have to this degree, certainly, in the other sports.
9: Wait,
10: so
9: yeah, wait till Jokic goes to Greece. That's going to be a huge rivalry.
10: Who's going to be carrying that?
9: He goes to Greece, and then suddenly that's where the NBA expands, and we're going to bring his team back into the NBA. That's how it's going to go.
10: We talked about that last night.
9: Get ready.
10: Money Bucks owner of one of the Greek teams saying, I already made an offer, and I will make an offer next summer to Jokic. Standing by.
9: Get ready. And that's the way they get the overseas expansion of the NBA. Hey, we'll let Jokic go there. Let's bring him back in a year. Hey, guess what? That's how we expand to Europe. There we go. Exit Out by DeFresca, Jason Smith, Steve DeSager, in for Mike Harmon. Coming up next, we get into the biggest basketball story of the night. It's a shocker. It's a big deal. It's in 5 minutes. Jason Smith, Steve DeSager, this is Fox Sports Radio. We are Fox
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0: It's the Padres 6-1 over the Milwaukee Brewers in the bottom of the fifth. Diamondbacks lead 2-0 over the Rockies in the bottom of the fifth. St. Louis shut out the Phillies 2-0. Atlanta shut out the Mets 4-0. Miami pitched a shutout over Pittsburgh 2-0. The Cubs won at Washington 8-6. The Yankees sent Seattle to a fifth straight loss 4-1. Tampa Bay has won 7 in a row, and the Rays are winning 6-2 at the A's in the bottom of the fifth inning. Cincinnati in 10 won at the White Sox 5-4, Detroit over Cleveland 6-4. The Minnesota Vikings named Kyler Murray as their starting quarterback this year over J.J. McCarthy. WNBA, Indiana beat New York 106-92. I'm Steve DeSager.
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5: 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You'll find today's full show and a best of version posted right after we get off the air. But we're getting Rick Bucher's assessment of the new NBA schedule. The partial list was released today, opening night, Christmas Day, coming up in a few minutes, as well as, will Nikola Jokic really leave the NBA for Greece? But the biggest basketball story of the night is a two-pronged story. Firstly, and you know, game of the night, look, this is everywhere, people talking about it a lot on social media. Once again, Caitlin Clark and the Indiana Fever have a 100-point game. They beat the Liberty 106-92. It was a big game for Caitlin Clark. In 35 minutes, 22 points, 10 assists, 4 rebounds. Also, Mitchell with a big game too. She had 28. Sophie Cunningham, 12 off the bench, 4 threes. Before we get to the controversy, what happened before the game?
0: Wait a minute. WNBA, there was something controversial?
5: There was, I know, surprise. Surprise. Wow. Yeah. Eventually, we're going to have a day where it's going to be the WNBA had some great games today. Yeah, what else? No, that's it. Nothing. No, what else? No, I'm telling you, nothing else. No, they didn't. Nothing else.
0: By the time that happens, football season will have started and the WNBA will be largely invisible.
5: But to just this for a second, to understand, you talk about the controversy every single day. People better start getting used to the fact that the Fever are going to win the title. They are dealing with, they're already one of the top three teams in the league.
0: Minnesota is killing it this year.
5: They have become a top three team. Minnesota was really good. They've been really good all year, right? Minnesota barely escaped that game against them last Sunday. Minnesota played that game like it was a WNBA finals game. Not that the Fever didn't play it that way, but Minnesota played as well as they could, and they barely escaped that game against the Fever.
0: Minnesota has the big rookie, Olivia Miles,
5: Terrific.
0: Their established stars come back from injury. This is the best team in the standings right now.
5: Fever's going to win the title. That was a big litmus test, and I saw more from the Fever in defeat in that game than Minnesota in winning. It took the Fever a little bit of time to kind of start to gel. Remember, Caitlin Clark missed all year last year, basically all year last year. There's new players, new situations moving in, and now they're scoring 100 points a game, right? This is how well they are playing over the course of the last 15, 20 games. They're going to win the title, mainly because when the playoffs get here and the pressure of the playoffs are here, the Fever live in controversy every single day. It's like I talk about how the Eagles like to live in controversy every day in Philadelphia. It's like every day. It's like, man, they just bathe in it. Oh, no. The Fever, they have a big pool of controversy, and they all do high dive jumps off it into the pool every day.
0: Tonight
5: they
0: included.
5: Know, They know how to live with controversy and live with it every day and still win and still play at a high level. And I give all kinds of credit when you can do that. Stuff like this would tear every single team, most other teams apart. How do you play when every single day is controversy over your best player and her treatment? And now one of your bench players and an off the court stance on trans athletes. And now you have your head coaches in the middle of

0: things, and you've started a whole big WNBA back and forth about this. But yet every single night they show up, they score 100 points, their offense is great. Caitlin Clark is playing like an MVP candidate, right? You have great players on this team. The pressure of the playoffs is going to be like a kid giving out candy compared to what the Fever are going through. Oh, playoff pressure? You're talking about pressure? Every single day in the regular season, look at what it's like to live with us. Look at what it's like for all of us every single day. They're going to win the title.
1: So you're saying that this team in the WNBA is kind of like the Reggie Jackson Yankees, where they go through so much, and they were in New York, and they still win. They still have the playoff pressure. They can still come through. They still have the talent on the field.
0: Oh, I'll go even more recent. This is like the Heatles. This was LeBron and Wade and Bosch and the traveling show that went from town to town. And it was everybody hated the Heatles, but they couldn't get enough of them when we're watching. And I love LeBron. I hate LeBron. I love Wade. I hate Wade. I love Bosch. All right, no one was really saying that.
1: That was the script for Emma.
0: I believe. But that this is the attention that they have, and packing arenas everywhere they go, and worrying about playing the other team and the officials, like, and they're still scoring 100 points a game. They're still playing at such a high level, and they are peaking really about at the right time. You know, game 33, you have a handful of more games to go in the regular
1: season.
0: Nearing
1: the end, yes.
0: Right? This is right where you want to be playing your best basketball. And it took them a little while because, again, Caitlin Clark missing all year last year. I get it. You know, you need some time to get through. And what kind of ball dominant player is she going to be? Is there going to be room for other players to achieve on this team? Clearly it is, because Kelsey Mitchell's having a terrific year. She's at the top of the MVP list as well. She's scoring 25 a game. There is more than enough room. This is the team that's going to win the WNBA title.
1: By the way, I looked it up. It's for Indiana's schedule. It's only 8 of their last 10 are national TV games.
0: Oh, that's it?
1: 8 of 10, exactly. Yeah, yeah, yeah. But keep in mind, and we referenced this on last night's show, this is a year where the Basketball World Cup happens for women's hoops. So
0: yes,
1: a lot of these stars that you're seeing are going to be playing for Team USA mm-hmm. shortly. So the WNBA, after this month, has mm-hmm. to take a couple weeks off.
0: Yeah.
1: No WNBA games at all while that world tournament is going on. And then they resume, and that pushes the end of the season to basically the last week of the Major League Baseball season.
0: No, I think I think the final game of the finals for the WNBA is Thanksgiving night.
1: No, I'm talking regular season is going to end when baseball regular season
0: ends. No, I think it's after the late game.
1: No.
0: It's after the night game. It's a midnight right. East Coast game.
1: And then the WNBA finals will be opposite that Knicks game on Christmas and the NFL. Yeah, exactly. No, so it's on the schedule. The first place Minnesota team is going to be facing Clark's Indiana team in the last two games, home and home, that final week. Unfortunately, it's going to be opposite baseball pennant race stuff. And as I mentioned, football season will be well underway by that point in toward late September. Mm-hmm. That was a whole nother conversation last night. But yeah, we're nearing the end, but oddly we're, what would this be, a month and a half away from the end? It's just you have that break coming in the WNBA slate.
0: Now, Jason, do you have an example more recently than just 3 days ago with this whole thing with the Indiana Fever? Glad you asked. Before the game tonight, Fever head coach Stephanie White, a lot of headlines that she has made. Not all of them great the last few weeks. There's a lot of people that want her fired. She hates Caitlin Clark. She's not standing up for her players. All these things happening. She had a very fiery pregame speech to the media because of what happened following the Sophie Cunningham, DeJounte Carrington foul from last weekend.
1: Flagrant over the weekend, and they didn't think that she stood up for her player.
0: The
1: enough.
0: Lieutenant governor of Indiana wants her fired because she didn't stand up for her player, right? Because you see the video after the hard foul that Carrington puts on Cunningham,
1: and
0: she walks onto the court past Sophie Cunningham, right to Carrington, which is, why are you walking past there to talk to a player on the other team? Why are you not with your player?
1: Who she had
0: what are you doing
1: before? But
0: okay, I get okay.
1: Tonight, but, home game in Indiana, and some of the home fans booed this coach for Indiana pregame.
0: Yeah, and so that was a thing. And then afterwards, when she was asked about the situation, she basically defended Carrington, saying she didn't do it on purpose. Was it a foul? Was it over the line? I know her. She's not someone doing this on purpose. This is someone who went out and absolutely went for the head of one of your players. This is where you got to understand who is in your locker room and who is no longer in your locker room. So I get all of the attention on Stephanie White that what's she doing? You got to stand up for your players. You're going to walk by your player to go talk to the player on the other team that you coach. Then you're going to defend her. I mean, really, nobody does that. In no way is there a flagrant foul where someone's thrown out of a game and the head coach says, yeah, I saw that. I thought it was okay. Wait, what? Yeah, your player just almost got their head taken off. Yeah, no, but I thought it was okay. Here's Stephanie White before the game, now upset that people are criticizing her for this behavior.
2: Every day these women put their ass on the line. Every day. When they go low, we go high. Love will win. Grace will win. Humility will win. And kindness will win. I stand by them. I will always stand by them. Everybody else can go to hell.
0: Pounding that podium. And pounding that podium.
1: She did not take up any questions after you hear her gather her papers.
0: No more questions.
1: Can I just say, Coach, as you, in a one-woman press conference, think you've made your point?
0: Yeah.
1: She also said, hey, over the weekend, I went straight to the press conference. I thought I got that play with the flagrant foul right. Thankfully, Sophie's okay. Was that egregious Saturday? Absolutely, but... you know, when you have a chance to watch that over and over and over on replay, you can see that I didn't have that in real time. Well, then don't be dogmatic about it.
0: Yeah. Well, and also listen.
1: Foot in your mouth. You should have spoken not at all about that.
0: And look, and this is kind of the look. We've seen this from Carrington before. You know, we saw it 3 years ago. She was one that had the really bad foul on Caitlin Clark from behind. The very first time we saw a whistle blown where, whoa, she just on an inbound play, she just walks and knocks Caitlin Clark down from behind and the referee just blows a whistle for a common foul. Like that was DeJounay Carrington. So when I see this and I see Stephanie White now grandstanding about this, the bottom line is, as a coach, you did not have your players back. You did not have your players back in the moment. You didn't have it after the press conference. If I'm Sophie Cunningham, I sit here and say my coach does not like me, right? Because that's the only thing that I can draw from this is that Stephanie White is not the biggest fan of Sophie Cunningham. Because why would you not stand up for your player? Your player.
1: Yeah.
0: Your player. That's who you have loyalty to is your player. And you made it look like you cared more about the player on the other team. Now, is this something that comes with Sophie Cunningham and her public stances? Very big public stance she had on trans athletes. It's become the big debate in the WNBA. I don't know what it is. But I saw that and I said, that's someone who doesn't like Sophie Cunningham. I don't like my player because I'm not going to go, are you okay? What's going on? You can't do that. Why am I not? I should be calling for a flagrant, her to be thrown out of the game. This is how coaches react when a foul like that is committed. This is what Mike Brown would do. This is what Mitch Johnson would do, although he would call
1: Pat
0: a timeout.
1: Pat Riley when Kurt Rambis in the finals was clotheslined.
0: This is what everybody would do. This is what Doc Rivers would do because, you know, it's never Doc Rivers' fault. But this is what every coach would. She acted the opposite of how a coach should act in a situation like that. And now she doesn't like the smoke, doesn't like that people are saying, hey, how do you not have your players back? Again, that's the only thing that I can take away from this is that she doesn't like Sophie Cunningham.
1: This Indiana coach dug another hole in a potential grave with this outburst, taking no questions and yelling at the media to get her point across before the game tonight. And by the way, Caitlin Clark did say after the game, I hated that our fans booed her pregame tonight. Made me a little sick, to be honest. You can understand, because of what you just said, what the Indiana fans would be thinking. One of their own players was completely, illegally, flagrantly fouled. And her own coach, Stephanie White, for Indiana, was not sticking up for her after the game. So mistake number one, coach, how she approached that, being dogmatic without having actually seen the replay on Saturday before going to the postgame press conference. That's a little amazing to me. Point number two is the whole love will win, the quote that we played, and going on and on about that, which would, you would think, play very well in the heartland. And then the language she continually used throughout the press conference, much less the attitude, completely negates any Christian attitude she may have put forth. This is a loss number two in the past week for Stephanie White in my book.
0: Yeah, I mean, but again, they're able to go through all of this stuff and still score 100 points a game and win. And now they're 21-12. And again, in anybody's estimation, one of the top three teams, both record-wise, talent-wise, they're ascending. I give them all, because I don't know how they win like this. I really don't. I don't know how with every single day stuff like this happening, they win. And I guarantee you this Stephanie White thing, which is awful for her, and she should really take more ownership over this. It's not going to matter. They'll go out and score 100 in their next game. Caitlin Clark will go 25 and 12.
1: They're averaging like 97, which nobody's done in the WNBA before.
0: Kelsey Mitchell will score 30. You know, Aaliyah Boston will score 20 and pull down seven. Like, and they'll still go and they'll still win. It's going to be like, it's just another day for us. Just another day.
1: One other WNBA note before we break. Kelsey Plum of Phoenix now is out at LA tonight. Would have been playing against her old team due to a leg injury. So mid third quarter, Phoenix is leading 54-53 at LA. I have read the Sparks are not playing at the Lakers Arena downtown. They are playing elsewhere downtown at USC's Galen Center, which has half the capacity. Apparently, there's some concert of nobody I've heard of taking place.
0: Who's the concert?
1: I have no idea. Never heard of him.
0: Well, but what's the person's name? Maybe I've heard of him.
1: I should look it up again because it certainly didn't register with
0: me. It's an Axl Rose Guns and Rose. I don't know that. Who is it? Who's there?
1: I'll have to look it up again.
0: Come on, Steve.
1: Upcoming events. Crypto.com. Benson Boone tonight.
0: Benson Boone. Please say this wonderful hour to say it. Please. You know, Benson Boone.
3: Please stop.
1: Special guest Ash.
0: Just Ash. So Bruce Campbell from Evil Dead? Wow, if he's there killing people, killing evil beings from Evil Dead, and then it's Benson Boone,
1: Ash would be on stage now. It's 8:15 in LA.
0: You would move that game for that 100%, especially because Bruce Campbell, like at the end, he didn't have an arm, but he had like a shotgun for an arm. And then at one point he had like some kind of saw for an arm. Oh, yeah, yeah.
1: So
0: if
1: you're
0: he's out there. Oh, yeah, yeah.
1: Maybe Kelsey Plum is actually at the concert.
0: No.
1: And not over at USC at the actual basketball game.
0: If Bruce Campbell is putting on a show like that, and then Benson Boone is showing up and is in his jeans and no shirt and going, please.
1: Am I missing something? How many hit records does this person have to be the headliner of a concert?
0: No, he's a big deal. Benson Boone's a big deal. The
1: question is how many?
0: He's got one big, I think he's got one big album.
1: Thank you.
0: And that beautiful thing is that it's a bunch of Grammys he was nominated for. Please.
3: That song sucks.
1: Okay.
0: Say.
1: Here's what I've taken from this conversation. Somebody who has one album is headlining a concert.
0: He's got that moonbeam ice cream taking off your blue jeans. Benson Boone's a big deal.
1: It's a big world.
0: Yeah.
1: Congratulations.
0: Moonbeam ice cream taking off your blue jeans.
3: See, what are we doing?
0: Oh, yeah, yeah. That's Benson Boone. Yeah,
3: Jason, I'd rather listen to this than that guy.
4: Concrete jungle where dreams are made of.
1: No.
3: Come on, Steve.
0: Coming up next is Rick Bucher, Jason Smith, Steve DeSager, in for Mike Harmon, Fox Sports Radio.
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1: For some of this.
3: Shotgun. He drops. Four-man rush. Looking. Fires toward the end zone. That ball is going to be caught for the touchdown.
1: Do you like that? 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
19: Lows level off around 67 tonight under partly cloudy skies. Winds out of the west around 5 miles per hour. Tomorrow, 85. Slight chance of rain showers tomorrow night. Lows level off around 66. Mainly cloudy skies expected. 80 Thursday with a chance for showers. 78 Friday. Chance for showers continues. From the Weatherology Weather Center, I'm meteorologist Paul Trombley on 99.3 The Fan, Winona. Right now, it's 73 degrees.
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0: From Mike Harmon.
1: Y'all tucked in? Here we go. Once upon a time,
0: the NBA schedule, part of its rollout this week. We know the defending NBA champion New York Knicks opening night will take on the 76ers. We get the Thunder and the Spurs Christmas Day. We get the Spurs and the Knicks. Kind of fun. With the NBA is going to shove Knicks Sixers down our throat. Again, it's going to be like Auburn, Alabama. You're going to get this rivalry, well, and we're going to create more games on the schedule.
2: It would be like that if they played each other 4 to 6 times a year. Yes.
0: Hey, don't think that can't happen. Joining us now on the hotline, Fox Sports 1 NBA insider extraordinaire. You can follow him on Twitter at Rick Bucher. It is Rick Bucher. What's happening, man? Happy Tuesday.
3: Happy Tuesday to you. It is kind of exciting. We now have some games on the ledger. We can start imagining what we're going to see this season. And certainly we're getting an idea of where the league and the broadcast partners are putting their money. And, I want to pour one out for Kevin Durant and Donovan Mitchell and Cooper Flagg and Anthony Edwards. Apparently the NBA bouncer has said, sorry, fellas, you're no longer on the A-list. You're going to have to go over there and get in line and wait your turn. Because last year, all of them were in featured games, either in the season opener or on Christmas Day. And from what I've seen, none of them will be appearing in any marquee game. So obviously the NBA is off the bloom when it comes to those particular stars. Sorry, Ham-Man.
0: Well, look, that's how it goes, right? Look, just like in the WNBA where the Indiana Fever, every game is nationally televised, mm-hmm. You have to nationally televise every Knicks game. So, yeah, some other teams are not going to get to be on TV as much.
3: Yeah, man, I don't know. Can anybody in the studio, can you tell me, is he licking his lips right now? Is that
2: it's going to be 6 months of this.
0: All right, what
3: yeah,
0: games?
3: Oh, brother, we've already had 6 months. I mean, it's going to be another 6 months. I hate to say this, it's probably going to be longer than 6 months.
0: I mean, look. So you've seen the schedule now, these first few games here. We talked about a couple of them. What are you looking forward to seeing the most?
3: I think number one, I want to see Victor Wembanyama. Obviously want to see what Philadelphia looks like coming out of the gate. Who's available and who's not. Now those pieces are going to work together. I think the other part for me, I'm really curious to see what kind of game Victor Wembanyama comes back with. There was a lot of talk about him playing on the perimeter. He's talked a lot about the game has to go through me. I have to be more assertive with my teammates and the way we play, with all of them coming over to France and joining some wine and baguettes with him. You know, what kind of influence does that have on the team chemistry? That for me, among the marquee games, that's probably the number one thing, because I think that probably is going to have the most to do with who we're going to see playing in June, is what kind of player is Victor Wembanyama going to be coming back after the disappointment of falling short to the mighty New York Knicks.
2: I have a question, Rick, about the schedule on opening day, or at night, I should say, but they're throwing a day game in there, which really surprised me. So it's an opening triple header, October 20th. Now, just this week, baseball announced its postseason schedule, at least the structure of it. And if there's a game 7 of the ALCS, it would be on the night of October 20th. So the NBA is not only going to have its two games that opening night, including Philly at New York, they're shoehorning a day game on a Tuesday with the Celtics at Detroit at 3 Eastern. Your reaction to that?
3: Yeah, well, I think to that, I would say that is at least in part looking at the international market for TV and trying to attract that. I know that Boston and Detroit it's not like Victor Wembanyama or Luka Doncic are involved, but I still think that there is a market there, and I would say, you know, the Lakers owner is now also the Dodgers owner, so they probably have some inside info that they're going to sweep and there's not going to be an issue with the game 7.
0: ALCS, yeah.
3: ALCS, excuse me, sorry. I thought you were saying, I haven't seen that schedule. I thought you were saying that the World Series would go to a seventh game on that date.
2: No, they just literally yesterday, I think, came out with the baseball structure. Yeah.
3: Got it.
0: So away from the world champion Knicks and their schedule and their 65 regular season games broadcast on national TV, this crazy story yesterday, Rick, where the owner of one of the big teams in Greece made a run at Nikola Jokic and was told, no. He said, that's okay. I have an offer ready for him after this year when he can make an offer to Jokic.
3: Yeah.
0: Is there a dollar sign? Is there a dollar? Is there amount? Is it $100 million a year? Is there any way that after this year, Jokic gets all kinds of money and goes to play in Greece? Can this actually happen?
3: Not from what I've been told about Jokic. And it's from people that are close to him, which is like there's been a real fire lit under him. In terms of the NBA and wanting to, one, lead the Denver Nuggets back, but two, really demonstrate who he is as a player. There's always been kind of a fun-loving aspect to Jokic, which we've seen slowly transform. I think we've seen it the way he's interacted with his teammates, the way he's taken more of a leadership position, the way he's been more vocal. My understanding is that he's embraced all that. There was a point where it was a couple of years ago where he couldn't wait to get out of town. I think it might have been after they won the championship. And then the subsequent year when they got knocked out, like he was on the first flight out going back home. He missed being back home and wanted to be there. But my understanding is that now he is more motivated than ever to demonstrate, you know, what he's capable of doing in the NBA. And so I don't think there is a figure that would result, because it's not about the money with him right now. It's about demonstrating who and what he can be in the NBA, and that's stronger than it's ever been.
2: About the never-ending Kawhi Clippers investigations last story. I believe that's been going on almost a calendar year at this point. Do you have any idea of what a conclusion would look like? Would there be a suspension and the trade away from the Clippers would still go through? And would this be settled actually before the next season begins on October 20th?
3: Well, I would certainly hope so. And I would expect that the league would want to conclude it before the start of the season so that it doesn't drag on. It's not a distraction. The NBA is very good about that in terms of getting things out of the way when they're unsightly and are wrapping them up when they're unsightly. I can only go by what was done in the Joe Smith instance with the Minnesota Timberwolves when it was discovered that there was cap circumvention and pennies on the dollar compared to this. But it had to do with them agreeing to a contract while he was still under contract or signing a contract with the anticipation that he would get a promised contract down the line. He was not suspended. The management was, ownership was, there was a heavy fine, there were draft picks taken. I would expect that would be the same course here. And he was declared a free agent. So he was not allowed to re-sign with Minnesota. So this, in a way, I could see where this ends up being a boon for Toronto. In fact, if I'm the Raptors, I'm glad that, you know, no deal is going to be consummated, because there's a world in which they might be able to sign him as a free agent. Then he's on the market. I don't know what the dollar amount would be, but I can't think of anybody of you know, any teams that have significant cap space. The Chicago Bulls, I think there's one or two other teams, but not teams that, if Kawhi Leonard is looking to be competing on the level that he could with the Toronto Raptors, not teams that he would be interested in. So I expect it's going to cost Steve Ballmer a pretty penny, but I mean, it's again, that's not going to affect him at all. The big question is going to be, for where the Clippers are right now, the draft picks. How many draft picks are going to be taken? But at the end of the day, I fully expect that that they will rip up Kawhi's contract. There's too much evidence that there was ancillary funds offered in association with signing him, and I could see where, look, you're not getting any more dividends from having signed Kawhi Leonard as a free agent. We're going to cut him loose. But beyond that, here's the reality. Steve Ballmer has so much money that I don't know that there's a penalty that the league could place on him short of making him sell the team. And I don't see any way in which they would do that. So everything else is going to be, yeah, he's going to have to suffer a penalty, but it's not anything that is going to significantly change
2: or if
3: his
2: it's
3: ability to operate.
2: Not monetary, and he can't go in the arena or game night and stuff like that. I guess that's another way.
3: I suppose giving his baseline seat up where he's
2: recognizable,
3: he's obviously an enthusiastic fan. In the big picture, you can't go to games for a year. I don't know. I guess that's a penalty for all that they did to get Kawhi Leonard and the impact that it had on their ability to build the arena and do everything else. I dare say that giving up his baseline seat for a year in order to get that done, it was a worthy cause.
4: Rick Bucher, he's on Twitter at Rick Bucher. Also, the On the Ball podcast. And I know you got a big On the Ball podcast coming up. You're going to talk about what's going on, the issues facing the WNBA. We just spent a lot of time a few minutes ago talking about tonight and Caitlin Clark and Stephanie White. Give us a little teaser. What's some of the things you think the W could be doing, you know, facing all the issues that they are right now?
3: Well, I think the biggest issue is that they have an absentee overlord in the NBA. I mean, everybody kind of focuses on the WNBA and what they are and they aren't doing. The reality is the WNBA is owned by the NBA owners, and so thereby by the NBA. And my question is, why doesn't the NBA treat the WNBA? Why doesn't it handle it? Why does it not structure it and have the same demands and regulations and care for the WNBA on the same level as it does the NBA? Because if it did, then the WNBA wouldn't have all the problems that it has. But because there's no protocol. There's no, like, Dejounte Carrington, I mean, if that's Draymond Green, she's been fined and suspended for some of the fouls that she's committed to this point already. Kathy Engelbert no longer has her job because of the multitude of PR gaffes. I mean, imagine if Adam Silver did some of the things that Kathy Engelbert has done. Like, there is no way he's still the commissioner of the NBA. And so I think a big reason is, because the WNBA, for the first time last year, haven't disclosed how much money they made, but it supposedly was in the black by a very, very small margin. So when you think about all the money that the NBA makes and what the owners care about most, which is money, and the WNBA doesn't make anything, generally hasn't made any money, I don't think there is a whole lot of care or attention given to the WNBA by the NBA owners. And until they do, then it's going to continue to be a sideshow. And for somebody who cares deeply about women's basketball, because I've got skin in the game, it's hard for me to see it, because they are all problems of their own making, and it all trickles down from the top.
4: That's going to be one hell of an On the Ball podcast. Again, check it out. Get the link off of Rick Bucher's Twitter page again, at Rick Bucher. Rick, as always, buddy, appreciate it. We'll talk to you next week, where I'm sure the world champion Knicks will come up again in conversation.
3: I would be disappointed if they didn't.
4: Tibbs,
3: yo. Damn it, yo.
4: See you, Rick.
3: See ya.
4: Great stuff from Rick. Great answer there on the WNBA from Rick Bucher. But speaking of the W, Big action tonight. Major League Baseball, the W. Steve DeSager's got it all right now with What's Trending.
2: What a start at Dodger Stadium for L.A. lefty Blake Snell. Just off the injured list, 10 strikeouts in six innings, just one run allowed, only one walk issued. Top of the seventh, Dodgers and Royals tied at one. Meanwhile, the Padres are hosting Milwaukee, the team with the best record in baseball. The Padres' power continues. Three more homers tonight. 11-1 the lead on the Brewers in the bottom of the seventh. Walker Buehler was the starter, ex-Dodger, in San Diego tonight. Six innings, the one run allowed. Meanwhile, at Houston. Well, Houston is on the road, I should say, but news from them. Jose Altuve left tonight's game with a bruised foot, hit by a pitch. Houston is trailing at San Francisco, 4-1 going to the seventh. The Rangers are trailing at the Angels, 3-2, top of the eighth in the AL West. First place Houston a half game ahead of the Rangers. By the way, the Angels fired pitching coach Mike Maddox, who the team says wasn't making enough use of technology. Also in progress, it's the Rockies leading at Arizona.
4: He needed to be on his cell phone a little bit more, and then maybe he would have kept you.
2: Yeah, no, not quite just that. It's Rockies up 3-2 at Arizona in the top of the eighth inning, and the Rays have won seven in a row, and they're winning 12-2 at the Athletics in the top of the eighth. The Rays, this is not, you know, the Bronx Bombers, the Yankees. The Rays have hit six home runs in this game so far. Atlanta shut out the Mets 4-0. Matt Olson, his 35th homer. St. Louis shut out the Phillies 2-0. Miami shut out the Pirates and beat Paul Skeens 2-0. Yankees handed Seattle a fifth straight loss 4-1. Reds won in 10 innings at the White Sox 5-4. Detroit over Cleveland 6-4. Vikings named Kyler Murray their starting quarterback. And the Indiana Fever beat New York in the WNBA 106-92. Indiana's won 7 of 9. Back to you.
4: Thank you, Steve-O. Coming up next, boy, it's been a day filled with controversy. No, it's not the WNBA. It's not Major League Baseball. It's not the NFL. It's something different. Coming up next, Jason Smith, Steve DeSager in for Harmon. Fox.
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0: Fox Sports Radio, Jason Smith Show with Steve DeSager in for Harmon. And, been a day filled with controversy. Not just the WNBA. Little League World Series. If you've been keeping track of this saga with this team from Tulsa, that it is now official. A Texas judge backed the decision to remove the team from Tulsa, Oklahoma from the Southwest region to keep it from playing in Tuesday's championship game for a berth in the Little League Baseball World Series. Now, how it works is generally, you know, because I can tell you this because I've coached in this, is that you win state, you win your region, then you go to Little League World Series.
2: But you have to have a team of people from your neighborhood or your district.
0: Yes. And this Tulsa team will be playing in the regional championship. So this means they won state, they're in their regional championship. If they win this game, they go to the Little League World Series in Williamsport. But they are kept from it now because of an illegal player. And according to reports, this player was ineligible based on a wrong birth year that was entered on behalf of his sibling, through which this player maintained his eligibility.
2: In other words, the sibling lived in the neighborhood.
0: Right.
2: This guy, not necessarily.
0: Right. So the Tulsa, this has been a back and forth. It's been a big thing the last few days about should Tulsa be able to play? Should they not be able to play? This player played earlier in the tournament, but not in this round of the tournament. Now, let me just tell you this. Now, I don't know anything about this other than the reports as we have been told about them. And although they say the players identified as OG, not OG Anunoby.
2: Oh,
0: going in for the tip in? Yeah.
2: Ineligible for next season?
0: If the Spurs could get him ruled ineligible for the NBA Finals that just happened, they would do it in a second.
2: No, I saw that game. They'd find another way to lose. That was a pretty big lead.
0: But the take from Tulsa is that these other 13 players didn't fill out erroneous paperwork. They're being penalized and all of this. This story sucks, right? It sucks that here's
2: a
0: team.
2: And it also means the team that's going to Williamsport is the team that won Monday.
0: Yeah.
2: Didn't play today.
0: Right, exactly. They get to go. It sucks. It sucks for everybody involved. Again, not knowing anything of this specific situation, as someone who has coached a team into the end of the state tournament, where the same thing, it's the same thing for boys and girls, coaching girls. 2 years I coached, we came in third, we came in second. We missed getting to the regionals, which would get us to the Little League World Series. My Little League did get to the Little League World Series last year.
2: Really?
0: But that was 3 years after I had coached there. As someone who has been in charge of the paperwork and filling out paperwork for All Stars, for my daughter, for other girls on the team and knowing what it is, I'm going to say this. Everybody knows what they're filling out. Everybody knows what they're doing when they're filling out paperwork. They make it, the league is going to tell them it's a big deal, knowing that you have to come up with your birth certificate. Like our girls couldn't play unless they had a copy. You have to give a copy of your birth certificate for them to hold, for the tournament to hold, and then you get it back at the end. There's a binder that you turn in with every single player, their birth certificate, their address, the schools they go to. You turn in all of this. It's as legit a situation as you could possibly think about. There's a lot of detail that goes into this. So I'm just going to say everybody knows what they're filling out going into the tournament. Again, okay. I don't know what happened here, but I'm telling you that when you see how we are, oh, here's a birth date that was wrong, and here's everybody knows what they're filling out going into this.
2: The comment from the Little League district administrator there in Oklahoma was that the dad of the player, quote, mistakenly entered the wrong birth year when registering. The sibling, I mean.
0: Yes, and now there's a question of the sibling keeping that person eligible, and there's all sorts of rules to keep people eligible, right? Where if you go to a school there, if you live in the area, there's all kinds of rules. And every year there's differences. If you live here, you have to play in this new Little League is starting, so if you're here, you have to play here now. I'm just going to tell you,
2: it's not,
0: you're filling out your stuff for All-Stars, right. Everybody
2: it's
0: knows the what they're filling out.
2: Responsibility.
0: Everybody knows what they're filling out. Because it's gone over with a fine-tooth comb. Because the thing you want to do is the person, the administrator in charge of the Little League, is going to see the birth date and go, whoa, whoa, whoa, this is a wrong birth date. Because that's the first thing everybody looks at is the birth date. Hey, wait a minute, everybody else, you're born in, this is a 2012 birth date. Whoa, this 2011 birth date? Whoa, you can't play here. That's 2000. The first thing everybody looks at is the birth date when it's filled out. Again, everybody looks at this.
2: So in the court documents, once the issue arose this postseason, the parents withdrew the player from the Tulsa National but before the Southwest region, and still it winds up costing them Southwest region.
0: Yeah.
2: The chance at it.
0: This story sucks, and it sucks for all those kids. It sucks for everything. But again, like I said, I know how this goes. Everybody knows what they're filling out. And if you fill it out wrong, there's many more fail safes in there to say, hey, we need to fix this before it goes official. Coming up next, we get back into a big story in the NFL. Jason Smith, Steve DeSager, Fox. We are Fox
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0: Minnesota Vikings named Kyler Murray their starting quarterback. WNBA, Indiana beat New York. I'm Steve DeSager.
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6: 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You'll find today's full show and a best of version posted right after we get off the air. So as we get set for the first full day of preseason football slate, happy first game of the preseason eve. Come on. I mean, it's where we're at, right? We're not the eve.
0: Not that happy, though. I mean, it's still preseason football.
6: Doesn't matter. It's football.
0: Yes, I mean,
6: we're getting, and there's like 7 games on Thursday.
0: It's just as Aaron Rodgers said today, it's really not the NFL product.
6: But it doesn't matter. Sometimes, you know, not always do you need something to be at the best level it can be. Sometimes you just need something to be there. Right? Like, if I need a ride home from the airport, I don't need a stretch limo. I don't need it waiting for me as soon as I walk out of baggage. I need a guy grabbing my bags and throwing. I don't need a 6-pack of Diet Coke in the back as I drive up. I don't need that.
0: Which you could take care of, I'm sure.
6: Right? Oh, yeah. Oh, 6-pack? Yeah, especially the smaller ones? Yeah, sure. No, what I just need is someone with a car. Okay, someone with a car picking me up. Great. That's all I need because I will get home. Right? That's all I need.
0: And that's what it's giving me
6: the
0: with
6: NFL just
0: the
6: needs
0: Raiders
6: to be back.
0: Thursday.
6: It just needs to be back on Thursday. That's it. I mean, look, we get lucky with the marquee. Hey, we're going to get Fernando Mendoza, Carson Beck on Thursday night. It's going to be awesome, right?
0: And the late game right after that is the 49ers. There will no doubt be an injury in there somewhere. So
6: sure. Sure.
0: The Niners are involved.
6: But on this NFL day one of the preseason eve, no shortage of big quarterback stories. And something we mentioned last night, first thing, you mentioned this game, which is going to be like the Raiders and the Cardinals. This shows you the preseason. Best game on the day? Oh, Raiders-Cardinals, without a doubt. Fernando Mendoza is set to get the lion's share of the reps against the Cardinals. This goes to what we talked about last night, that the door is not nearly closed for him to win this job in the preseason. Already, people want Carson Beck to be starting for the Cardinals after the Hall of Fame game, right? You see, he's been able to show that, hey, Carson Beck, you know, spending 14 years in college like he did, you know, helps when you get to the NFL. The same thing for Mendoza. If he comes out and lights it up, all the plans you have that the Raiders can say we had about, oh, yeah, no, it's going to be brought along slow and Kirk Cousins is the guy. If Mendoza shows up and goes for 202 touchdowns and runs for one, guess what? He's one step closer to being named the starting quarterback for week one. We said it last night. If he has a big preseason, and not only does he show that the game is not too big for him, but he shows that he's ready to make plays, he will start week one. This is not nearly a decided competition where Cousins is the guy. If Mendoza shows that, yeah, a little bit more seasoning, maybe, you know, first 3-4 weeks to learn what it's like to prepare for an NFL game, then he becomes a starting quarterback. Yeah, okay, but if he shows he's ready, guess what, man? You're not starting Kirk Cousins week one. If he has a lights-out preseason, Kirk Cousins is going to sit with a clipboard and going to come in if he gets injured or, boy, he really is regressing. He needs to sit for a couple of weeks before we put him back out there.
0: Sounds like you like that. That's what you're looking for with the Kirk Cousins season. By the way, I did look it up, and Carson Beck had 2 more college football years than even Cade Klubnick. So that's really
6: I thought you were
0: going to
6: say he actually had 2 more college football years he could have gone
0: remaining,
6: back for.
0: Yes.
6: Yeah, he could have gone back for that. Yeah.
0: Well, what's that whole thing that Hurley in College Hoops was talking about? Oh, mm-hmm. Some people immediately after a court ruling getting an extra year possibility that they didn't expect. You know, no one's actually in charge of college athletics.
6: No, nobody is. You know, it doesn't matter. Like, I'm waiting for a note. You're not getting a note from anyone. It's whatever you want to do, just do it. That's all. Just
0: so Cardinals sure. at Raiders yeah. is coming up as one of the Thursday night
6: marquee game of the night. Cardinals Raiders. That's like saying NBA champion New York Knicks. I can't believe we're saying these

0: things.
1: Okay, yeah, it is kind of like saying that. Once you clarified, what do you mean by that? You're right. I can't believe we are saying that sentence. Mm-hmm. I really can't believe what you said earlier in the show, that it's the defending NBA champion New York Knicks taking on LeBron James and Philadelphia in the opening game.
0: Just think, a year ago, if we had said that, come on, man. What are you doing? No. You're losing all your credibility, right? That's when people on Twitter would go, you're losing all credibility by saying what you're saying about this. I said, yeah, okay. Yeah, the defending champion Knicks against the new-look 76ers and LeBron James.
1: Who had that in the pool, by the way? Yeah, with Jaylen Brown.
0: Yeah, and Jaylen Brown, oh, by the way, yeah. The new-look Sixers with Jaylen Brown and LeBron James. Sure.
1: Odds would be pretty stretched on that one. Yeah. We mentioned last night regarding the Raiders and if they're going to be making an actual decision not to go to the veteran. That seems, until I see Mendoza on the field, that seems a bit unthinkable for opening day.
0: Yeah.
1: But we mentioned it last night that it's easy to follow because the Raiders are playing these next three Thursdays. Those are their three exhibition games, including the home game against Arizona this Thursday night. Then the next week it's at Houston. Then it's against the 49ers. Obviously, results as far as win-loss of preseason games don't matter. I love the fact that the coach said the rookie quarterback Mendoza is going to get plenty of reps as well, just because the Raiders are playing some starters in the exhibition opener. The guy that they should want to see most and that we want to see most, the Heisman winner, who has a chance, I think, to play in the first half of the season. I don't think it's a great idea for starters or a great chance at this point for opening day, but they haven't played games. They haven't gotten on the field in Raiders uniforms, these guys. So I reserve judgment.
0: Well, the thing is, you mentioned uniforms because they're also going to allow Max Crosby to suit up for the Cardinals to sack Kirk Cousins if he gets to play. So they're going to let him do that.
1: Is he ever going to return to practice first? Or isn't that like a prerequisite of being on the team?
0: Quarterback number two, you mentioned his name, Cade Klubnik. Right. Today, the Jets and the Bucks had a very spirited, joint practice with each other. The Bucks probably won the day if you were looking at things, but the two biggest things that stuck out, one, David Bailey looks like he is that guy. Like, they look like they really got it right.
1: Big edge rusher.
0: Incredible. Three fights at practice today between the two teams, but Geno Smith looked bad and Cade Klubnik looked better. Now, Geno Smith is brought in to, hey, he's going to be the guy to push the ball downfield. The Jets have pretty good weapons on offense. They're excited about that, and they do, yes, with Breece Hall and Garrett Wilson and Adonai Mitchell. They have some guys there, right? You know, Cooper they got in the first round. You have a couple of good tight ends. Klubnik is one of those guys that when the lights go on, he plays better than he practices. And if, again, if he has some lights-out practices and Geno Smith doesn't, they're not going to go. Klubnik won't win the job out of the gate, but by October, Geno Smith will be backing up Cade Klubnik because there's enough excitement around him with the Jets to see what he can do. And obviously, look, the Jets are playing for next year, whether it's going to be Arch Manning or Dante Moore or another quarterback. But if he has a big preseason, Geno Smith's going to have a month, maybe 6 weeks, to be the Jets starter, and Cade Klubnik's going to start most of the games for them this year. That's
1: Cade Klubnik did play 4 years. I mean, like...
0: More than that.
1: Not just
0: 9 years at Clemson.
1: He made one appearance taking a knee at the end. I mean, like, he was getting in games for four straight years for Clemson, and his season a couple years ago was excellent. I mean, there's a reason a year ago Clemson was a preseason top 10 team. Mm-hmm. It's not just because the coach has been there and had so much success. It's because they had this quarterback and he had experience behind him. And like a lot of top 10 teams, they just went south immediately. Yeah. You love those preseason polls.
0: Yeah. He had a big junior year.
1: Yeah.
0: Thought he was going to be a first round pick, did not have a great senior year. And so this is where he ends up. But I'm telling you.
1: And because place he's ended up is the Jets, I kind of feel sorry for him already.
0: Everybody gets to play.
1: I know he's going to be getting to play. And unfortunately, he's going to be getting to play there. So that's the bad aspect.
0: Third quarterback to get to here for a couple minutes here is Jalen Hurts, who is getting rave reviews at Eagles camp about how fast he looks. Jalen Carter talking about him today, saying, man, the guy looks even faster, even more decisive. His rushing yards were down a bit last year. Normally he'd average around 700 when he's playing at a high level. Eagles winning the Super Bowl. We talked about this last night, guys that I'm arrow up or arrow down on, teams that could go either way. I am a big arrow up on Jalen Hurts this year. simply because they have gotten rid of the excuses, right? The Eagles, they bathe in controversy. How much does the team like Jalen Hurts? I don't know. How much is Jalen Hurts like Nick Sirianni? How much is Nick Sirianni like Jalen Hurts? I don't know. I don't know how much any of them like each other. But with A.J. Brown gone, that was the crux of all of the drama, was Hurts and Brown and their relationship. Now the pressure is on Jalen Hurts to show, I am still this level quarterback. I am still this good. They brought in a bunch of really good number two receivers, right? So it's Devontae Smith and a bunch of good number twos. They didn't have a guy to come in and replace A.J. Brown, but I don't know that you need that, because if Jalen Hurts' decision-making is back to what it was a couple of years ago, sprays the ball around the field, takes off and runs, a couple more planned runs for him, scripted runs for him, they're still going to run the tush push. I am a big arrow up on him guy this year, because there's no one out there. There's no place where the blame can hide. It's going to go one of two places, Jalen Hurts or Nick Sirianni. But guess what? The quarterback always gets more of the blame. The head coach does not. So there is a lot of pressure on him. And anytime there's been a big amount of pressure on Hurts, he comes through. So I'm a big believer that now that, hey, all of the protection that he has had, whether it was, well, he won the Super Bowl, he's still the quarterback. Now, a lot of that is eroded away now. And the Eagles, quite honestly, they're on the downtick of this, you know, this group they've had that have won, that have, you know, Super Bowl team. They've been there twice. They've won one. They're on the downside. They're not adding players like they used to. They're losing big players. They lost a few defensive starters in the offseason. So they really need to, if this is like their last stand kind of year, because Saquon Barkley's not suddenly become a even better running back when he's 31, 32 years old. The pressure is on Hurts, but he's a pressure guy, and I expect him to have a big year. Back to where he's in the MVP conversation. Look at what Jalen Hurts is doing, lifting this Eagles team, where the weapons that he has are not quite elite level, but still the Eagles are winning because of him.
1: If they stay healthy, the offensive line has been a very key part of this era of Eagles football. And Lane Johnson, as he mentioned, still has this one more year before he probably calls it quits. But let's not forget how good the Eagles were last year. They were this close to being the two seed behind Seattle in the NFC. They lost head-to-head with the Bears on Thanksgiving weekend, and that was the tiebreaker. So the Bears got the two seed, and then the Eagles. They were both 11-6 last year. Remember, the Rams were great, but they were in Seattle's division, so when they lost the tiebreaker with Seattle, silly NFL rules. The Rams, the second best team, could not be the second best seed. Well, go figure that one out. But Philly is still very much in its era. It is not passed them by. I do have major questions of how soon is the rookie receiver going to show at the NFL level, because they don't have an A1 at wide receiver, do they? As iffy as Brown was when he was at the Eagles, you knew what you had on the field, at least with him. I'm not sure you know what you have as far as the receiver group right now with Philly.
0: Yeah. And the other part of it is that for the first time, this is the best the NFC East, in theory, on paper, is going to be in 5 years. Okay. Because you go back in this Eagles era, okay, the Giants have been terrible. Right? They fired Brian Daboll, new head coach, new thing. They're starting over, but now they have a lot of young talent. They're expecting big things. John Harbaugh is there. The Giants, they're expecting to be better.
1: Giants were 2-13 late season last year.
0: But all the talent now coming up, they're expected to be better.
1: If maybe,
0: The Commanders.
1: We'll see when Neighbors comes back.
0: Commanders are getting a healthy Jaden Daniels back. We saw where they were with a healthy Jaden Daniels 2 years ago. They're in theory better. The Cowboys in theory are better. This might be the best Cowboys team of the last 5 years.
1: Yeah, I don't think it's overall a theory that the defense is better. Your point earlier, so, that if the defense is just a little bit better for Dallas, that'll make a difference.
0: Yeah, it's going to be a harder slog for the Eagles. And if a way to say this is that
1: they were the only team over 500 in that division last year.
0: But I feel like they're going to come back to the pack a bit, and I feel better about Hurts individually than I do the Eagles as a team. If it's weird, like, I think it's going to be more of a dogfight with them in that division this year than it's been the last few years, but I feel much better about him and what he's going to be able to do offensively. He's got, because it's everything is on it. There are no safeguards. Nobody's protecting you. It's now everybody is out for themselves. It's the head coach. It's the quarterback. It's okay. I mean, look, A.J. Brown protected so much drama there because, oh, it was all A.J. Brown's fault. He's the best receiver. Why is he not coming through? And when they won the Super Bowl, Saquon Barkley had one of the greatest running back years you could possibly have. He covered up a lot of stuff. Nobody else can cover that. But again, Jalen Hurts is a pressure guy. He's going to have a big year.
1: I do think that the Cowboys' improvement alone will be pressing the Eagles, because I wonder how quickly Harbaugh with the Giants can turn it around, because they've been genuinely bad for most of the last decade. And also the bad news for Washington, even though Daniels may not be missing half a season now and he's back on the field, his tackle is injured and out for months, plural, with the Laremy Tunsil injury in practice just this past week.
0: Yeah, but if you look at this, you want to say, well, what do you mean by that? How can you do for the standings? You go back and look at what the NFC East was last year, where the Eagles won it by 3.5 games because they were the only team over 500, right? Yeah, Dallas was 7-9, Washington's 5-12, the Giants were 4-13. This year, the Giants will be a little bit better. Maybe they're a 6-win team, right? Washington will be better. Maybe they'll be a 500-ish team, a little bit better. The Cowboys will be an over 500 team. So already you can see how much better this division's going to be than it was a year ago when it was a cakewalk for the Eagles.
1: And early season, there is an Eagles at Chicago matchup, the final Monday night game of September that I'm looking forward to because, as mentioned, that was the tiebreaker for seeding in the NFC standings after the season ended last year.
0: Could be the tiebreaker again now. Maybe Cardinals-Raiders Thursday night will be a tiebreaker for the number one pick next year.
1: The Eagles have to play that Monday night game at Chicago and then come home on a short week and host the Rams. That'll be one of the Fox games.
0: Short week. If Becky Hammond was coaching that team, stars wouldn't play. We're sitting all of you.
1: By the way, we can update what's going on at Dodger Stadium. It looks like, despite a superb start from Blake Snell, the bullpen has just given up 2 runs in the top of the 8th. Evan Phillips coming out. Kansas City 3, Dodgers 3. And it's still 1st and 2nd, 1 out for the Royals, top of the 8th.
0: Thank you, Steve. We got more NFL on the way. A bold prediction we made about 1.5 weeks ago looks like it's coming true for one big-time NFL personality. That's next right here. Jason Smith, Steve DeSager in for Harmon. 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
32: 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I just love the summer days on the river. But after a long... Hang on one second. Whoa! Whoa! Gnarly, dude! After a long day of hanging out on the water, I get very hungry. And that's when I hit my favorite spot. The Golden Frog! Oh, I just love the Friday fish, the Saturday steaks, and especially the Sunday morning Bloody Mary bar. Hey, dude! Can I have a lift? I gotta get to the Golden Frog in downtown Fog City.
33: Lows level off around 67 tonight under partly cloudy skies. Winds out of the west around 5 miles per hour. Tomorrow, 85. Slight chance of rain showers tomorrow night. Lows level off around 66. Mainly cloudy skies expected. 80 Thursday with a chance for showers. 78 Friday. Chance for showers continues. From the Weatherology Weather Center, I'm meteorologist Paul Trombley on 99.3 The Fan, Winona. Right now, it's 72 degrees.
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0: Fox Sports Radio, the Jason Smith Show, with special delivery, Steve DeSager, in for Mike Harmon. Boy, do we have a football story coming up in about 20 minutes. It's giving me the willies right now. Like, I'm like, oh, wow.
1: Oh. Somebody named Willie? Fast Willie Parker?
0: No, Fast, wow. Joe Willie Namath? Yeah, no, sure.
1: Oh, that's good.
0: Fast Willie Parker. Wow.
1: By the way, if you just call yourself that, people actually, for the rest of your career, think that you're the fastest in the league.
0: Yeah, Fast Willie.
1: That happens all the time in just society now. People just repeat things, and it becomes somehow, in a practical sense, true.
0: Yeah. Oh, that's how it works now. I don't know if you know that or not. When did that happen?
1: No.
0: It didn't actually happen. We're just accepting it now.
1: No, they're just repeating it. It's not actually the truth.
0: You know Fast Jason Smith? No, he was never fast. No, I was never fast. No. That's the thing. You know, that's what, you know, Steve, honestly, my athletic career is that you can be big. You can be slow if you're big, and you can be short if you're fast, right? Both things are true in sports, right? You can,
1: okay.
0: if you're slow, but you're big, okay. If you're short, but you're fast, okay. I was neither big nor was I fast.
1: So it's a good combination.
0: I was short and I was slow. Only so much I could do. Yeah, it was
1: difficult. That's the extent of it. This is the entire paragraph of your athletic career right there.
0: That hurt me in football. It hurt me in baseball. Hockey was different because I was still a pretty fast skater. I don't know how I was able to be a fast skater when I could turn defensemen and do all these things, but I couldn't run. Like, I'm like, how can I do this?
1: This is my question.
0: Skating.
1: Do you think running speed translates to skating speed?
0: No, because I would be much faster. My wife said to me, how do you skate fast, but yet you run so slow? I said, you know, blank you. How about that? How about just celebrate the fact that I can skate? No, I can say it like that because she's probably not listening right now. So,
1: or tomorrow now.
0: No. Can I stay at your house tonight? I think I'm staying at your house.
1: Can I just mention one thing that just happened at Dodger Stadium?
0: Yeah.
1: L.A. had a great start from Blake Snell off the injured list. They were up 3-1 in the eighth. The Royals have just scored three in the top of the eighth to take the lead 4-3. Dodgers batting bottom of the eighth.
0: All runs given up by Edwin Diaz.
1: Stay tuned, though. Well, actually, he's pitched so much, I think three of the last four games, that maybe he's, regardless of score, maybe he's not a go for tonight.
0: Might not be available.
1: Anyway,
0: sure.
1: But the Dodgers were tied with the Royals. Kansas City had a runner at second, and there was a fly out to deep center. Andy Pages is very good. Not only has a gun for an arm, we saw his Game 7 World Series catch, and he's an all-star this year, but he continues to remind me very much of another player from Cuba that the Dodgers had in the outfield not that long ago, Yasiel Puig. Mm. Sometimes spectacular, and sometimes Pages just has these head-scratching plays, such as the error to give up the lead here. He makes the catch, and in the hustle to throw the ball back into the infield with a runner at second, he dropped the ball behind him on the exchange. The runner scored all the way from second, tagging up, to give the Royals the lead. And this is not the first time that has happened with Pages either.
0: So we'll keep you posted here on what happens. Andy Pages up now. Maybe he hits a home run and ties the game here and makes up for his error. But we've been talking a lot about players we've been seeing at camp and how they project to play this week, first preseason, week one of the NFL. One guy we're not going to be seeing, I feel like Dan Patrick, among the players you won't be seeing in plays of the week, will not be seeing Tony Romo for even longer than we expected. Now, it was Romo who, late in July, received three citations from the Milwaukee County Sheriff's Office following a traffic stop when he was seen passing cars in an area he's not supposed to, a Gore area, which separates the interstate traffic from cars entering from an on-ramp.
1: And also a citation for...
0: Right, for an OWI.
1: Not taking the test after the arrest.
0: When this happened, right away, he was taken off the number one team, replaced by J.J. Watt, and his future with CBS was going to be decided at a future date. Like, right after this happened, right after the video came out of it, we got word that CBS decided we're going to take him off the number one team. Here comes J.J. Watt. Today, they named their replacement for J.J. Watt on the second team. And CBS Sports President David Burson said today at the big CBS, NFL-CBS upfront today, said that Romo is an evolving situation they are still assessing. There is no timetable for a final decision at this time. When it happened, I told you, Romo's done his last game at CBS.
1: Yes, he did.
0: That's it. It's over. Not that this was something that he couldn't come back from, because this is an OWI, and it's a big deal, and you embarrassed yourself, you embarrass CBS, and there needs to be some sort of payment for this, whether it is a suspension, whether it's a diversionary program, whatever it is, you need to show that, hey, you know you made a mistake and make up for it.
1: And right? You, as an individual, as an adult, yeah, maybe need to step back and get things straight.
0: That being said, he was only scheduled to be on TV once before the beginning of the regular season. An August 26th game, CBS, where the only time he would be on, he could be on,
1: yeah, and
0: would
1: that's,
0: be that game. That's the only national game they have.
1: Yeah, so right? And as an exhibition, they don't necessarily use their number one team. So right, it may have been no Romo games until mid-September.
0: You wouldn't see it till then. No one would have blinked or batted an eye if CBS said, Tony's going to go through this program now. We'll see him for the beginning. He's not going to do the game on the 26th. They could have easily stood up for him and said he's not going to do a game on the 26th. He's out of that, and he's going to do some things. And then Tony Romo does his tour to get back in everybody's good graces, and he's back announcing the game week one with Jim Nantz. Nobody would have batted an eye if that happened. Nobody would have. But when CBS right away took him off of the number one team and replaced him and said that his return is up in the air, he's got a court date in September, he's not going to come back before that court date, which is in the third week of September.
1: 21st.
0: That's why I said he's done at CBS. CBS is using this as more of a reason to move on from him.
1: And also the week of September 21st is when CBS is going to Brazil.
0: Right.
1: To
0: so
1: broadcast
0: he's not
1: the game
0: be doing
1: the next
0: that
1: weekend.
0: He's not going to make his debut there, that's for sure. Not that the OWI is not big in and of itself. It is. We talked about this. You need to show that you made a mistake, made bad decisions. You could have hurt somebody, could have killed somebody. You need to do that. But again, when you see what reaction is for DWIs, for OWIs, this is how it is done in sports and in entertainment and public figures. They show that I know I made a mistake. I need to atone for this and I work my way back. I know that Romo's getting a chance to work his way back. How do you bring him back after this?
1: Not at this place.
0: How do you bring him back? You can't. CBS is using this as part of a reason to say, yeah, now we can get out of the Tony Romo business, because Romo's not been a great on-field headline for CBS the last few years. He came out as a rookie analyst. He's calling plays, predicting plays. Tony Romo was doing stuff we'd never seen in the NFL before. It was incredible. But the last few years, what have we got? Stories about his work ethic. He doesn't work as hard. And every time he does a game, social media is littered with, I can't believe Tony just said this. This was wrong. He did that. Every time Tony Romo does a game, social media, Twitter is filled with Tony Romo sucks.
1: And it's not just he said one thing. It's the actual lazy work that doesn't befit somebody in a number one network booth. He is so clearly substandard compared to the number one analysts that NFL games employ for other networks that it's night and day difference now at this point in his still very young broadcasting career. But it's unacceptable to me as a pro football fan what he's been gotten away with, having nothing to do with them overpaying him or his salary or any of that. It's just, and Troy Aikman even said it last week, part of the job of the color analyst is to be concise. And Tony Romo is constantly talking over the play-by-play man, still drawing on the screen after the snap has happened. I mean, these are just...
0: Can you stop drawing on the screen, sir? Stop
1: these are basic
0: the
1: things that your sixth-string color analyst is going to get a talking to about if they do.
0: So I am sure CBS has had it with him, and I'm sure they've had it with the bad headlines, and they would look to move on from him, but he's got, like, what, $80 million left on his contract? But now, here's an OWI, and now you see that CBS, the thing is, it's a way to get to this point that CBS can make a decision, whatever they want to, with Tony Romo. They can bring him back for opening week and people would shrug and say, okay, CBS is not getting bad publicity, all this stuff. But they could also do what they're doing now and saying, yeah, Tony Romo's done at the network. And now this whole thing being an ongoing story, this I would say is code for, Legal is looking through everything we have.
1: As it should be.
0: We don't want to deal with a lawsuit after. Can we move on from Tony Romo? Do we have to pay him any more money?
1: Because if you don't go the legal, make sure all your, what is the expression,
0: eyes are dotted and T's crossed,
1: then it's not a clean break.
0: No, and you don't want that to hang over. Here's Tony Romo's lawsuit against the CBS and all of this. They're making sure, can we move on? Is it a payout situation? They want to move on from the bad headline that Romo has been. The bad on-field headline for his performance. Because, again, you watch him and he feels like a guy that, hey, I'm just showing up and talking. I've done this
1: it
0: for a while
1: like
0: now.
1: That, yes.
0: I know what I'm doing. Right? They had a meeting with him supposedly a couple of years ago saying, hey,
1: an intervention,
0: pick it up a little bit.
1: Was called.
0: Yeah. I mean, so they want to move out. This is their opportunity to get out of the Tony Romo business, and they are taking every opportunity to do that. He's not coming back. After this goes on, what do you possibly need to know whether or not you're bringing Tony Romo back? What is going on? It's not like Romo's making his situation worse the last few days. It's not like he's saying things. What could you possibly be working on with bringing Tony Romo back? There's nothing other than what are we doing legally to see if we can move on or if we need to pay him. And Romo will go, and he will wind up probably sitting out this season in the NFL, whatever it is, and then work his way back. Maybe it's doing a, hey, guess what? He's doing a Big Ten Wisconsin-Illinois game for ESPN on Saturday, you know, whatever. You'll still see him work again in the NFL.
1: That would necessitate
0: a gig someplace else.
1: Homework to be able to do that. Because,
0: but, I mean, maybe it humbles him a little bit, and I got to work if I want to do this thing again, and I had this great gig, and I gave it away but overall, like, yeah, I mean, CBS, I mean, look, executives can't stand bad social media headlines when it's something about what they see on television.
1: And it's right? Not just social media. It's writers that cover media,
0: yes,
1: as well.
0: ESPN, CBS, executives, they're all the same. If they keep going on, spending whatever time they are on social media going, man, if I got to go on there again and see Tony Romo being the number one trending topic over what every other player is doing in the NFL, only to see everybody saying, Tony sucks, Tony's terrible, Tony's this, Tony's that, why are we keeping him? I hate that. And that's why ESPN made changes for their Monday Night Football booth. That's why everybody met. When they see that happen, stations and networks don't know how to react. Oh, our analyst is getting all kinds of heat. It means that people are watching. It means that people are engaged. They're paying attention. Now, if you want a guy to perform better, yeah, you want to perform better. But like the default is always, I can't see this, because executives are unplugged from the day-to-day operations of everything that goes on. So, but they see this and go, oh, he must be terrible. Let's move on. And this is someone in a high-ranking decision that has a lot of sway over somebody's career. I mean, that's how it's done. That's how it's done.
1: This would be a very convenient out for CBS. Yeah. And I join other pro football viewers as saying, I hope they can exercise this out, because Romo just hasn't been good enough for years, plural, in that job.
0: Exit out by DeFresca, Jason Smith, Steve DeSager tonight. I mean, it's going to happen with Tony Romo. We told you when it would happen, and now it's continuing to move towards that. Speaking of continuing to move forward, we got a new game at Dodger Stadium right now. Steve DeSager has the latest on that and the night in sports with What's Trending.
1: Mookie Betts of L.A. with an RBI single bottom of the eighth to tie it up at four. They've just started the top of the ninth inning. Betts, who was batting about 230 this year, three hits tonight, two RBIs, and two runs scored. This is the last game on the books for the evening. San Diego has won 11-2 over Milwaukee, the team with the best record in the majors. In fact, Milwaukee is at Dodger Stadium this weekend for a four-game series, including Saturday night on Fox TV. I should mention that Blake Snell, one of the guys that dominated Milwaukee in the playoffs last year, was the Dodger pitcher tonight, just off the injured list. He had 10 strikeouts in six innings. Going six innings in San Diego was ex-Dodger Walker Buehler. He got the win. The Rockies, with the worst record in the National League, got a win at Arizona 3-2, and that's great news for the Padres. Philadelphia lost as well. That's great news for the Padres. Philly was shut out, in fact, 2-0 at St. Louis. So the Padres are now tied for the last NL wild card with Philly, and Arizona is right in the mix there. The Angels beat Texas 3-2, San Francisco over Houston 4-1. Houston still a half game ahead of the Rangers in the AL West. Houston veteran Jose Altuve left with a bruised foot tonight, hit by a pitch. The Angels, who have the worst record in the majors, did fire pitching coach Mike Maddox. The team said he wasn't making enough use of technology. Atlanta shut out the Mets 4-0. Matt Olson.
0: In other words, he wasn't returning texts.
1: No.
0: Hey, who's up in the bullpen? You got to text me back when I ask you who's up in the bullpen. Sorry, I was playing Angry Birds. I'm sorry. I couldn't do it.
1: Well, that takes technology also, playing Angry Birds. No, it was more like the Byron Scott recent brief era with the Lakers where analytics? Yeah, right. Yeah, just put it on my desk and leave. Toronto sent Boston to a 4-straight loss, 5-3. Yankees beat Seattle 4-1. Mariners have lost 5 straight. Victories for the Cubs and Marlins. That Marlins game, attendance was 9,366 to see Miami shut out Pittsburgh and Paul Skeens 2-0. Skeens went 5 innings. Baltimore's Pete Alonso with a first inning homer. He had 3 hits and a win at Minnesota 5-2.
0: I need no more Pete Alonso stats.
1: He's having a good year, just for the record. Not that the Orioles are. In the AL Central, the White Sox have now just a 2.5-game lead over Detroit. Tigers over Cleveland 6-4 tonight. The White Sox were beaten in 10 innings at home by the Reds 5-4. The Reds had tied it with 3 runs in the 8th. By the way, Tigers outfielder Riley Green left with hamstring tightness. Third baseman of the Blue Jays, Kaz Okamoto, was scratched again with a bruised knee. Toronto pitcher Trey Yesavage is week-to-week after knee surgery. And a note from Boston, their catcher Adley Rutschman came off the IL to play for them tonight, had a single and 2 walks. The NBA season openers will include the 76ers at New York October 20th. Before that, a matinee on a Tuesday, Boston at Detroit to begin the season. The late night game there in October, that first night, Oklahoma City at San Antonio. Minnesota Vikings named Kyler Murray as their starting quarterback this year over J.J. McCarthy. In tennis, Coco Gauff won her quarterfinal in Toronto. And 3 WNBA games at Indiana. Caitlin Clark, 22 points, 10 assists. Fever 106-92 winners against the Liberty. Las Vegas ended the 7-game win streak of Washington 86-76. And Phoenix won at L.A. 94-87. Kelsey Plum, now with Phoenix, was out in the game against L.A., her old team, due to a leg injury. Back to you.
0: Thank you, Steve-O. Coming up next, a football story that will make your skin crawl, but you have to hear it. That's next. Jason Smith, Steve DeSager in for Mike. 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
3: Hey, Steve.
0: And we'll get back into the biggest NFL story of the day coming up in about 10 minutes. But this late-breaking story out of Arkansas, it makes my skin crawl.
1: Oh, yes.
0: First of all, everything is fine. I'm going to preface this by saying everything is fine. Everybody is fine. A high school football player in Arkansas was at practice today. You know, it's summer practice. Everybody's going. Was warming up. Practiced for about an hour, I don't know if they were in full equipment, but he was wearing his helmet. And that's usually what you do when you practice in the summer. You don't go full equipment every day because of the heat, but you definitely always wear a helmet because it's always the biggest piece of equipment to get used to, right? Whenever you go to any sort of camp, everybody's wearing helmets, also for protection, but helmets, are you wearing helmets? So he's wearing his helmet for about an hour where he kind of felt something moving around in it. So he took his helmet off and brought it to the coach going, "Coach, something's going on. Something's moving around in this helmet. I don't know what it is." And it could be, who knows? It could be some kind of pad. It could be part of the air pressure, whatever kind of helmet it was. So he brings it to the coach to look at. Coach looks at it and says, "Oh my goodness, a 2-foot cottonmouth snake was discovered behind some padding." A 2-foot cottonmouth snake.
1: Venomous.
0: Now, that is one of the most venomous snakes in the United States. Cottonmouth is really venomous. The viper, because that's what it is technically, is a viper, didn't want to leave the helmet. They had police officers had to pour water in the helmet to get the snake out into a bag. Animal services then took the snake, saw it was a deadly cottonmouth, and took it to a wooded area far from the school and let it go. This kid was practicing with a 2-foot snake in his helmet for an hour. First of all, I'm like, boy, the helmet must feel a little heavy because that's a 2-foot. 2-foot snake is a pretty good size, right? That's a pretty good size snake. And it didn't move. And when you're practicing and warming up, you're moving your head all the time, right? Just think about that. Like a football player moving his head all the time
1: and getting
0: hit. And the snake is just, "Yeah, I'm good. I'm just hanging out right here." Like the snake didn't move, didn't bite him, didn't do anything, stayed behind the padding, figuring, "Yeah, whatever's going on, I feel safer here than anywhere else. And with all this moving around, I guess I feel safe. I'm all right." Didn't come out, didn't bite him. Kid didn't know until he went, said, "I think something's moving around here." And then told the coach, "Oh my God, it's a snake in your helmet. There's a snake in my helmet."
1: I was waiting for the Toy Story reference there. It reminds me of one time at spring training. I think it was the PR guy for the Arizona Diamondbacks. He had put his bag down, and it turns out a scorpion crawled into it in the Arizona desert.
0: Well, that's a scorpion's a tiny, you know, scorpions
1: but
0: are tiny.
1: Then he reaches into his bag. And so you don't realize that in some of these places, you're out in the wild, you know, just because humans have taken over a good part of the planet doesn't mean that the other critters have escaped and are never coming back. Oh my goodness.
0: I bet you maybe the snake came in last in his fantasy football league and they said, "Hey, your punishment is to go get in one of those helmets." "All right, fine. I'll go there. I'll stay there." Just how long do I have to stay there for?
1: The helmet on.
0: Stay there for practice.
1: Forever.
0: Don't move. I think this is my favorite part of the story though. The situation caused the head coach of the team to reiterate to his team the players should examine their equipment before using it, checking it for insects or other things like snakes. You never know what's in there. Could be a cricket, could be, you know, could be ants, could be a big cottonmouth snake.
1: Every time for the rest of my career.
0: Yeah. I gotta check that. That kid's gonna check his helmet with fine tooth comb every day he plays.
1: Not just the helmet. Rest of his life.
0: Everything
1: Absolutely.
0: Else. What's in my shoulder pad? I'm gonna check my bag all the time. I'm gonna check everything.
1: So I can only guess that the snake apparently had a concussion because it wasn't responding well at all.
4: Jason, you used to play football, right?
0: Yeah.
4: How long did you play with cottonmouth?
0: Oh, I did not. And it would have been an excuse.
1: Cottonmouth, that's one of the bad things for the radio career, actually.
4: Can you imagine?
0: Can you imagine running at a guy to tackle him and a cottonmouth snake comes out of the helmet? Whoa, like, wow, I'm scaring this guy. I'm going to tackle him. I'm scaring him. He's scared
1: snakes
0: now.
1: Snakes on a field. That's the next high school football
4: movie.
1: 10
4: minutes with cottonmouth.
0: Oh, cottonmouth is, again,
4: it's
0: like
4: terrible.
0: Steve said, bad for the radio.
4: It sucks.
0: Bad for the radio. Well, you know how Chris Berman would have announced this.
1: Uh-oh.
0: You know, Berman would have announced this. First of all, Chris Berman, stay off his social media the last couple of days.
1: I was going to say, are we going to bring that up after his appearance last weekend?
0: He would say, well, clearly, TJ, congratulations to this player who was obviously not rattled by the situation, TJ.
1: Okay. And with that, tip your waitress. Drive safely.
0: The whole reason to do the story was so I could do that.
1: Of course. Like most stories, yeah, actually, yeah, on this show.
0: Just say, but no, but I mean that Chris Berman stay off of social media. you don't want to stay on there.
4: Is that Cottonmouth?
0: It's not.
1: Seriously, are we bringing up Berman next hour?
0: Yeah, no? Sure. Okay. Yeah. Absolutely. 100%. We'll get into that. But we got that, and we have the biggest NFL story of the day. A quarterback derby we thought we were going to see play out over the course of the season has been solved. Was it the right call? It's next right here. Jason Smith, Steve DeSager in for Harmon. 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
4: There's a cottonmouth in my boot.
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0: and here's what you need to know.
1: The late ball game in the majors is in the bottom of the 10th inning in L.A. The Dodgers and Royals are tied 4-4. Dodgers do have second and third, one out. Mookie Betts, who came in batting about 230, has three hits, two RBIs, two runs scored tonight. San Diego is now tied for the last NL wildcard spot after whipping the best team in baseball, Milwaukee, 11-2. The win to Walker Buehler, who went six innings. By the way, Blake Snell, the Dodgers starter, went six innings tonight with 10 strikeouts. Tampa Bay won its eighth straight game. The Rays hit six home runs. Junior Caminero with his 35th of the year. Rays won 12-4 at the A's. Yankees sent Seattle to a fifth straight loss, 4-1. Toronto sent Boston to a fourth straight defeat, 5-3. Detroit won. White Sox lost in 10. The Vikings named Kyler Murray their starting

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2: Cottonmouth, yo.
1: Steve DeSager in for Harmon tonight. Where right now, final game of the night, Major League Baseball, Max Muncy with a chance to be the hero. He's got six walk-off hits. Dodgers have the bases loaded, one out.
3: Including two intentional walks in this inning.
1: In the bottom of the 10th inning, it's a 4-4 game. Shohei Ohtani, who was the final out of the ninth inning, starts out at second base. Freddie Freeman has intentionally walked to get to first base. Andy Pahez hits a chopper to the side of the mound. They get him out at first, but second and third. So you get another intentional walk. So now it's Max Muncy with the bases loaded, and the game is over. Muncy to the wall in right center field. Shohei Ohtani scores easily. The Dodgers beat the Royals 5-4. So a successful return for Blake Snell. Successful night for Edwin Diaz. He didn't pitch. And the Dodgers win 5-4.
3: And it's a Dodger victory, and they won a close one last night against KC after LA had lost 8 of 9. We can update the Dodgers' record since July 1st is now 16-18.
1: They're not the Mets. That's for sure.
3: That's right. The Red Hot Mets. The Mets who got shut out, by the way, tonight.
1: Oh, that's okay. The game's going on, I'm going, Nolan McLean is going to pitch a one-hitter and lose 1-0. And that's really hard to do, to give up one hit and lose a game.
3: Matt Olson is tied for the home run lead. It was the Braves who beat the Mets 4-0 in Atlanta tonight. Olson homers. The rest of the roster went 2-for-22, and they still wind up winning the game in shutout fashion. The Mets only had 4 hits.
1: Mets baseball. So Dodgers win it. So far, maybe they're getting back up, but again, a series with the Royals is a lot of
3: the Brewers are in LA this weekend for
1: good.
3: 4.
1: Sure. But the biggest story from the NFL today, we were robbed, Steve DeSager. We thought we were going to get the quarterback derby, the biggest quarterback derby, the most up-in-the-air quarterback derby of the preseason. We were going to get this go all the way to the beginning of the season. Nope. Not happening.
3: Haven't even played an exhibition yet.
1: No. That the Vikings have named Kyler Murray their starting quarterback for the season over J.J. McCarthy. All these great quarterback derbies you thought we were going to get are just petering out. Oh, we got one in Atlanta. Yeah, no. Michael Penix Jr. is weeks away from being cleared for 11-on-11. Yeah, it's two as long as he's healthy. Okay, that's great. What else we got? Yeah, no. All that. What about Shedeur Sanders and Deshaun Watson? You really think Deshaun Watson's not going to start quarterback for the Browns? Jimmy Haslam wants it. Of course it's going to happen. But we thought we were going to get Kyler Murray and J.J. McCarthy. I'm upset, Steve. I feel like we...
3: This was
1: like
3: theater for you.
1: Yeah, I had something near and dear to me that we were going to spend a lot of time talking about, and now that's gone. Now it's taken away from us.
3: Well, now we get to the point where they give all the reps to Kyler Murray, and he is their name starter for the season. This is not just for this week's exhibition opener. But now we're going to get to the actual... Okay, is he a real NFL quarterback with sparkle like he was years ago? Because I saw a quote from his head coach today that says Kyler's proven to be smart, very hardworking, and able to take in a lot of info and churn that out.
1: Nobody with the Cardinals said that.
3: Exactly. That seemed like a direct trying to rewrite history. I don't know how you would phrase that, but really reframing the career of Kyler Murray and who he is.
1: And the reporter said, I'm sorry, I asked you about Kyler Murray.
3: That's right.
1: I said, okay, all right.
3: In between the video games.
1: Did you think I said Eddie Murray? I said Kyler Murray. Oh, okay, got it.
3: Soon as the Kyler Murray stories came out, that they actually had to put it into contract, like, you know, you're going to study. This is like the quarterback position.
1: I'll study.
3: Reminded me when the number one overall pick as well, years ago, Jamarcus Russell was with the Raiders, and I believe it was columnist Scott Osler who had the story, that they were really suspicious that he was not studying, like going home and going through plays and the DVDs that they would send home. Mm-hmm. So one day, with all the notes and things, they sent home a blank DVD with Jamarcus Russell. And then he comes back the next day and they say, did you get to take a look at stuff? Oh, yeah, it looks good, coach.
1: Yeah, I'm all good. Oh, yeah. The 11 personnel, yeah, we're all good. I got it all for you. Don't worry about it.
3: Proof positive.
1: Yeah. But there's the quarterback point, and there's a much bigger point about this story. First of all, Kyler Murray...

0: over J.J. McCarthy. This is the right call. They got Kyler Murray to come in and play, right? Because they were not happy with J.J. McCarthy, not productive enough on the field, don't know how healthy he can be. They went out to get J.J. McCarthy to play. If he does not start, they're just twiddling their thumbs waiting for when do we put him in, right? We didn't bring him in here to challenge and, oh, he lost the job. And no, they brought him in to play. That's the thing. So this is the right call because you can go back to J.J. McCarthy, but the desire to see Kyler Murray play is way bigger than the desire to see J.J. McCarthy play. They've seen him play. They had to go out and get Kyler Murray. It's a much easier segue if Murray plays, doesn't play well, then they turn it over to J.J. McCarthy, right? They can still do that. And look, to think that McCarthy's not going to start this year, of course he is. There's so many injuries. Quarterbacks are either hurt or they're ineffective. He's going to start at some point. But the right call was made for Murray to start now because it would just be messy if it went the other way. The other thing is, I get them making the decision now because, according to all reports, McCarthy has looked okay. Murray has looked spotty up and down, and they know that we need to give him the majority of the reps with the ones. They were splitting reps with the ones so far in camp. Now Murray's going to get all of those reps, which he needs because you want to put him in a position to succeed week one and not just, well, I spent the entire preseason splitting reps and maybe I don't look as great and maybe McCarthy's the better option. Again, it gets messy. So they're solving that problem now by saying, Murray's our guy. He's going to get the reps with the ones in camp, and all of a sudden his play will improve. And it should. The more reps, especially in the preseason, he should wind up looking pretty good. So this was everything the Vikings did, I agree with. It was smart. You got Murray to play. And you know that it's easier to play him first and to give him all the reps now. Smart by the Vikings.
1: Not just reps, but he's getting reps under center more, apparently, than he ever was getting in Arizona. So a little bit different, and you're going to need a camp full of that type of thing to be ready for the NFL regular season. You and I both agree that we were a bit surprised, eyebrow raising, that J.J. McCarthy was drafted out of college in the top 10 in the first place. His rookie year was eliminated by injury, and then he wound up getting 10 starts last year, but 11 touchdowns, 12 interceptions. So I'm not saying that's the sum total of his career. We've seen enough. But as far as starting this year, I've seen enough. It got bad last year. It's like, this is an NFL quarterback that not only they wasted draft capital on, and the guy who drafted him, of course, not in the front office anymore. Mm-hmm. There's a reason for that. But you've got to go in another direction. And I didn't think there was any other direction they could go. And I'm glad they announced this early, but go to Murray. You signed him. It's 1 year. You can't franchise him next year. Go for it.
0: No, and here's the bigger point, right? Here's the bigger point on this. McCarthy was overdrafted. Again, I watched every game he had at Michigan. He has all the tools, had all the tools. He certainly played well. He was not the reason Michigan won games. They won the national championship because they lessened his responsibilities in the semifinal in the championship game.
1: Right? And they could clamp down on opponents and famously, wasn't it the Ohio State game, run the ball 32 straight times.
0: But this is just another benchmark of Kyler Murray being named the starting quarterback and J.J. McCarthy is the backup that illustrates that the Vikings made the worst quarterback decision in the history of the league. In the history of the league, going all the way back to in the 19th, before they even had the Super Bowl, when Y.A. Tittle was playing quarterback for the Giants. This is the worst quarterback decision that any team has ever made in the history of the NFL. And I know, you're being a little bit over the top. No, because other teams have made bad calls on quarterbacks, right? Well, we go with this guy or this guy. It turns out we should have given the other guy a better opportunity. Turned out to be a great player. Okay. All the evidence the Vikings needed to stick with Sam Darnold was there, and they decided to ignore it simply because they drafted J.J. McCarthy, right? So they draft McCarthy, he gets hurt, they sign Sam Darnold, who was never supposed to play. But Sam Darnold is thrust into a starting position, and what does he do? He has a Pro Bowl season. He's terrific with the Vikings. They win 14 games.
1: Didn't they start 14-2?
0: He throws for 4,000 yards and 35 touchdowns. This was an incredible year. You found a quarterback. As hard as it is to do in the NFL, not only did you find a guy, you found a guy in his seventh stop who couldn't win the job and keep the job with the Jets, couldn't hold off Baker Mayfield with the Carolina Panthers. And here he is. Wow, you found a guy. And because he has the last couple of games weren't great, and they had a sticky situation with McCarthy coming back from injury, they decided we're going to ignore all the evidence we saw that we have a good quarterback and stick with the guy we drafted that we have no idea if he's going to be any good. Tell me where that makes sense in any world. In any world. Because you saw the evidence. You saw how good Sam Darnold was in your offense. You saw the playmaker he continued to make Justin Jefferson out to be. He was great. But, oh, we fall short in the playoffs, so we're going to use that as an excuse because we really like that we drafted J.J. McCarthy, which is just a stupid, stupid philosophy to have, yet the Vikings had it. It's not like that's the only emergency break that could have been thrown for this situation. Okay, they could have franchised him. Could have brought him back for a year, franchised him. Certainly he would have, he earned the right to go into the next season as the number one quarterback.
1: Franchise tagging would be expensive, but only a 1-year deal.
0: Yeah, you do it for a year,
1: deal.
0: And you're not paying a quarterback yet because, you know, McCarthy's on his rookie deal that you've already had that money for. You could do that, right? Especially you want to keep a quarterback that just, again, threw for 4,000 yards and 35 touchdowns, and you said, no, we're kicking this guy to the curb.
1: He had about 4 300-yard games and did start, I looked it up, 14-2 that year.
0: You could have kept him at least for another year. You decided, no, we're not even going to do that. We're going to let him go because we're going to stick with this unproven guy for reasons that pass understanding. Not only do they let Darnold go, he goes to the Seahawks. He signs a big contract, and he wins the bleeping Super Bowl in his first year there as a starter. The Seahawks win the Super Bowl. Now, was it an outlier year for the NFL? Yeah, but it doesn't matter. Darnold wins the Super Bowl. And the Vikings' decision just looks even worse. And now it's another benchmark day where the guy you drafted, you decided, no, we're sticking with this guy over Sam Darnold, despite all the evidence we have seen that he's the better quarterback. We have no idea what we have in J.J. McCarthy. And now here's a day where they don't even have the guy as their starter anymore. He's going to be the backup, however long it is. Again, he'll probably start at some point this year, but it doesn't matter. He is now the backup quarterback in Minnesota. They had a Pro Bowl quarterback who had a great year, who went on to have another great year and won the Super Bowl with his new team. This is the worst quarterback decision in NFL history. I don't know how anybody kept their jobs after this. This is a story that just keeps getting worse and worse for Minnesota as time goes on.
1: Well, certainly the GM did not keep his job after all of this, but also for those who said, with Minnesota, Sam Darnold went 14-3. That'll never happen again. Sam Darnold literally went 14-3 with
0: Seattle.
1: Well,
0: they were right. It didn't happen
1: year.
0: With Minnesota. It's not happening here again.
1: Now,
0: no?
1: J.J. McCarthy and Michigan was so good his final year there. He led the nation in passer rating. But as you say, it was a, let's put it this way, carefully constructed path to victory, the way that they won games.
0: Yeah, no,
1: certainly
0: they never
1: NFL players on defense.
0: Yeah.
1: Certainly they had, as it turns out, that NFL running back there. And
0: yeah, an NFL wide receiver. Yeah, an NFL tight end.
1: And a
0: you
1: controlled
0: had guys.
1: Game, including the passing attack. So he's not a guy that, first off, he not only didn't win the Heisman, he was barely top 10 for the Heisman. And you draft him top 10.
0: Yeah.
1: In the
0: top
1: NFL.
0: 10 overall.
1: Yeah.
0: Right? Like,
1: surprising.
0: I mean, that surprised me. But the loyalty that they felt they had to have towards him, like, were you just too close? Like, if they brought in a consultant into a room where they were deciding what to do, the consultant would have said,
1: pivot.
0: What are you guys, lunatics? What are you doing? You saw what you have here, right? The guy's 26 years old. He's not a 38-year-old quarterback that put together a – he's not Vinny Testaverde who shows up at 38. He's a 26-year-old quarterback, man. And you want to get rid of him and keep a guy that you have no idea how good he is. That's what we want to do. Okay, that makes sense. Like, in no world does that make sense.
1: And
0: no
1: so
0: world.
1: They go through the McCarthy year with the Vikings last year, and did you know Minnesota missed the playoffs by a half a game?
0: Mm-hmm.
1: They finished over 500, which in the NFL expanded playoffs, you can get in the playoffs with roughly 9-8. But in this case, they went exactly 9-8 and finished a half game back of Green Bay, which had a tie on its schedule.
0: Every time there's new benchmarks in it where I just go, man, this just gets worse and worse for the Vikings. Worse and worse. I mean, all these different times they could have stopped and made a different decision. They had all the evidence possible. It's not like they didn't know. And they said, well, we drafted this guy, we signed this, and we had no idea. Oh, it turns out this guy was pretty good. We let him go. We made the wrong decision. No, you watched him for a whole season, man. Whole season, be as great as he was.
1: And the Vikings opener, by the way, for the exhibition games, not till this Saturday at the Giants. That's a day game.
0: Oh, exit, how about a Fresca? Jason Smith, Steve DeSager in for Mike Harmon. Again, worst quarterback decision in the history of the NFL.
2: Cottonmouth.
0: Coming up next, yeah, we'll do that Chris Berman story, because there is something there with that. Plus, we knew the biggest basketball story of the night. That's not from where you think it's going to be. That's next right here. Jason Smith, Steve DeSager, Fox Sports Radio. 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
22: Partly cloudy skies overnight with a low of 67. West winds around 5 miles per hour. Partly cloudy skies Wednesday, 85. Slight chance of rain showers Wednesday night. Lows level off around 66. Mainly cloudy skies expected. 80 Thursday with a chance of rain showers. 78 Friday. Showers continue. From the Weatherology Weather Center, I'm meteorologist Paul Trombley on 99.3 The Fan, Winona. Currently, it's 72 degrees.
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29: If it hadn't been for Cotton Eye Joe, I'd been married a long time ago. Where did you come from? Where did you go? Where did you come from?

0: I had to think inside my helmet. Fox Sports Radio. Jason Smith, Steve DeSager in from Mike Harmon. I think this is Alex Teichert's favorite story in months in sports.
1: So invested.
0: The high school football player that got a cottonmouth snake in his helmet. Practiced for an hour before realizing the snake in his helmet.
1: How?
0: The snake didn't move.
1: Jason, if I walk through a field and get one of those little foxtails in my foot, I can't move.
0: Okay.
1: How do you not move with a snake in your head?
0: The snake was hidden behind padding.
1: No.
0: Stayed there while he was shaking his head around, doing whatever all over the place.
1: I don't know, Jason.
0: You think this might be
1: a conspiracy.
0: You think this is a fake story?
1: This is weird, Steve.
0: You think this is fake?
2: It is weird.
0: Just like the guy that faked his hole-in-one just to fake a hole. I'm faking
1: faked
0: I had
1: it.
0: A snake in my helmet.
1: I can believe it.
2: What is? Are we going to bring that up? That was this week. That is just, it's inexcusable for starters, and also odd.
1: Yeah. It's a fake hole-in-one.
0: But that, that dude, he went to great lengths to make up that hole-in-one.
2: At the country club.
0: Yeah, like I can't play with you guys this hole. I got to go to the bat. I'm going to make a phone call, and I'm going to play ahead.
2: Then that way he could put the ball in the hole in advance and pretend that his tee shot went into the hole.
0: What I can't get over is that, like, he didn't win money on it. Like, he just did it to say he had a hole in one. Like,
2: in other words, he's a country club member. He's rich, and the rules do not apply, as usual.
1: Well said, Steve.
2: Really, thank you.
0: I want to pretend. I want to make people think I had a hole in one. What people don't understand is that cameras are everywhere. Cameras are everywhere now.
2: Live your life like that.
0: Yeah, live your life like you're on camera.
2: Serious.
1: So Jason, think about it.
0: Yeah.
1: Now this school's getting exposure.
2: High school.
0: Yeah, but it's not good exposure.
1: Yeah, it is.
2: Yeah, the state of Arkansas is not getting good exposure for this.
0: I can't send my kid to that school. They got cottonmouth snakes all over the place.
2: I didn't know those snakes were so prevalent in Arkansas.
0: I know what snakes. Why did it have to be snakes?
1: Are you sure?
0: I think parents are going, if there's a lot of deadly snakes there, maybe go to a different school. This is where we go back to distance learning, because the snakes are taking over.
2: Or you could just not move and pretend you move. And then register to be on a team in another district, kind of like the Tulsa Little League thing.
1: There you go.
0: Oh, okay. I see.
2: In
0: reverse. All right.
2: Yeah.
0: You're looking to see like what the nickname of the team is. Is the nickname of the team like, are they the Cobras?
2: It's got to be something snake related.
0: Are they the Rattlers? I don't know. Yeah. Oh, that ruined my line. You know who that kid's favorite football player is?
2: Spencer Rattler.
0: Spencer, yeah, I ruined it by saying that. I ruined it. Yeah,
1: maybe they want to clean house, Jason. Get rid of the coach.
0: Oh, get rid of. So we're going to plant snakes everywhere.
1: You know, practice?
0: Yeah.
2: If you asked the question on that joke and Bree was here, she, Sans fan, would probably just had a knee jerk reaction. Tyler Chuck!
0: Yeah, sure.
2: It's better than Spencer Rattler.
0: But don't go in the shower. Why? There's cobras, there's anacondas, there's more vipers, there's all kinds of stuff. Yeah, watch out.
1: Spitting cobras?
0: We're going to put snake. Yeah, the bad ones.
1: Oh.
0: Yeah, the bad. Yeah.
1: Scary.
0: Yeah, I tell you, man. Maybe that's what you might be. Maybe you're onto something.
1: I'm just saying. This is weird, Steve.
0: We have a snake outbreak. This is where you get an email during the day. And
2: I don't
0: it's
2: know
0: like,
2: if it's an outbreak.
0: No. Because anytime something outbreak, like Steve. That would happen, the school would send home an email. So I can see the people who are just like at work at 4 o'clock in the afternoon go, I got an email from my kid's school. What does it say? Just to keep everybody aware, there was a cottonmouth snake found at football practice today. However, everyone is fine.
2: That's right. Yeah.
0: And the snake was moved away. Everybody is safe. Just to make you aware of this coming. Oh, okay.
2: There's always that type of memo from the school. By the end of the memo, it's their version of nothing to see here, people.
0: Oh, it always is. Oh, yeah.
2: Please
0: return
2: to your homes and houses of worship.
0: Yeah, like whenever there's a fake alarm pulled at my daughter's school, or like the fire alarm went off, and
2: serious stuff than that now.
0: Just so you know, even if it's something that was innocuous, as the fire alarm went off, they went outside. Hey, just let you know, when you talk to your child after school today, the fire alarm went off in the third period. It was erroneous. It was a bad bat. It was fixed. Everything is fine. We went back in. They had a normal day learning.
2: The worst
0: make sure everybody's fine.
2: Was a few years ago when you had a landline. And they didn't have the cell phone to notify you. They would notify the landline. So anybody who had nothing to do with the school in the house would still get the call at 6:30, 7:30 in the morning. Like, I had no plans to be up this early. I don't care what's going on at your school. It's not my school. Can we do something about that? How about a memo on that?
0: Hi. This is Principal Johnson.
2: Yes. Exactly like that.
0: Good morning. Today is August 11th, 2026. Wanted to make you aware of a couple of things as you bring your child to school later on this morning.
2: Keep your helmet on at football practice.
0: There's a large group of snakes that are attacking people on the corner northwest of the school. Please use the southeast entrance until we can get that corner cleared.
2: And our honorary captain is now Samuel L. Jackson.
1: Jason, I have more on this story. I've done some research.
0: Oh, you there do? Have more?
1: I think this is a cover-up.
0: A cover-up.
1: You want to know why, Steve?
0: Okay.
1: Quick search. While this incident is notable for safety events, the Miramar High School also faces academic performance challenges. In 2026, they are the bottom 50% of Arkansas schools.
2: Well, oh, that's saying
1: they're
2: something.
1: Trying to bring funding, so now they're going to get more exposure, more comfort. They're
2: well,
1: going
2: this
1: to protect the kids.
2: Positive exposure.
0: Or they're trying to take you away from the academics. Well, if we make people do a snake there, yeah, sure.
2: The old switcheroo. Hasn't happened in American society recently.
0: Oh, anybody got any ideas what we can do to get people away from the academics? What if we put a snake somewhere? Hey, all right.
2: Old wag the dog.
1: Maybe the coach was a fan of the Samuel Jackson snakes on a plane.
0: Maybe.
1: This is going somewhere.
0: What does Dennis Leary say? Where do you want me to create a war from? No, that place is no good. I can't do anything there. Can't do anything with there. I need something else. Give me something else.
2: Speaking of growing attention from, we plugged this enough. There was justifiable honor given to a handful of former pro football players in Canton, Ohio. And yet, after the weekend ended, the lingering headline is the MC yet again was Chris Berman, a guy you used to work with.
0: Uh-huh. And this is now video that's gone viral for the last 36 hours. Berman signing autographs at Canton, Ohio. And you see him, and it's Chris Berman. And then, like, he's got no butt. Like, and his pants are, like, around the bottom of the butt cheek. Like young kids would wear. Like I know, like when that was the fad, this like 10, 12 years ago, where kids would wear pants and they were belt. And I'm like, how do you keep
2: it's
0: their pants
2: It's a little more
0: up?
2: Detail than I expected.
0: I don't understand. But that's what Berman, and this video is everywhere this video of Berman going, oh my God, how is he walking around with his belt around like that?
2: Again, I'll point out one thing.
0: It's like a kid from the early 2010s, how they would be able to, how do they walk around with the belts like that? I don't get it.
2: He got famous as a SportsCenter anchor, and SportsCenter anchors never used to stand back then.
0: No.
2: They would always deliver the sports news seated.
0: Yes.
2: So what goes on now quite commonly on that channel, where the anchors are standing and then the analyst they bring in is standing and they're standing in front of a video, that was never the case before.
0: No.
2: So like a lot of, including your old anchors, local anchors in the old days, I should say, they could have been wearing shorts and you'd have no idea because they would never stay. Only the weather guy was standing. Everybody else was at the desk. Berman for decades was at the desk.
0: And that's it. Whenever everybody was at the desk, guys would wear jeans. People would wear jeans. Sometimes they'd wear shorts. It was really hot because they never had to stand up. You never saw them. But now that you see people stand all the time, they sit in chairs. Like at NFL Network, I was there. I would love to be more casual, but it was always, okay, we're standing up. So we're wearing entire suits and that's how it goes. Like that's kind of, you know, the only way you're on TV now.
2: So he's wearing the khakis and he's yet again the host, the MC for Hall of Fame ceremonies, which means you are walking back and forth to the microphone on and off the stage because
0: so you see him
2: so many speeches.
0: Again, it's like, I feel like, did he wear, like, because I don't understand, and I should have asked kids about this, but it was 15 years ago. Like, I don't get how they could just walk regularly with their pants with the front of the belt at the normal level and the back of the pants down below the butt cheeks. Like, I'm like, I don't understand how you can walk and not have your pants fall off. I don't get it. Like, I didn't get the physics with it. I didn't get how you,
2: can
0: but
2: I,
0: that's what Berman looks like. Like, he's like, hey, I'm in the 2010s here, man. That's how kids like to do it.
2: Before we bag on somebody just for something physically that he probably, you know, can't do anything about. He's in his 70s for credit. He's retired.
0: Yeah.
2: Can we use that word? Yeah. This guy's retired.
0: Yeah.
2: Aside from this, he's not on the air. I mean, like on a regular channel. Mm-hmm. I know he's got the streaming and he's not on the air regularly like he used to. He's a retired being. So, mm-hmm. You know, maybe let it go for somebody in his 70s.
0: don't look at my back. It's gone. Back is gone.
2: How did I not think of
0: gone. That? Back. Look, my back is gone. Okay. I knew you'd like that. I mean, when I saw that, I said, how? And every video was the same, where you see him, he signs the autograph, and it turns, and his pants are that way. And every time he's going to take another step, and his pants are going to fall down. But it always cuts off in the same. I'm like, I got to see the rest of this video. Is there a longer version of it? I got to see it. No. Just got to see what happens next. Like,
2: you really can't make the mistake. Also, people do this, by the way, with sports television specifically, that if enough ex-coaches, for example, appear on sports television, they get the attention of teams who need to hire a coach in the future. And they can get back in the game just by being famous, just by being televised.
0: Yeah.
2: It makes no logical sense. Nonetheless, it happens all the time. Similarly, you should not think that the anchor, just by knowing sports or talking about sports on television behind a desk, is somehow athletic. These two things are not the same.
0: I hear you on that, because there's definitely some people that I've worked with that I'm like, wow, they love sports, but you can't even throw a ball.
2: Or, you know, like Phil Mickelson, people were calling golfers athletes, and this is in his younger days. He probably literally couldn't run from tee to green.
0: Yeah.
2: Like an athlete can run from tee to green.
0: Yeah.
2: Just
0: like
2: one hole.
0: Like, what was John Kruk's big line when someone said you're overweight? He goes, hey, look, I'm not an athlete. I'm a baseball player, right? I can do that. Yeah. I'm okay.
2: Like a specialist.
0: No, I saw this. I'm like, oh my, I can't believe it. And it's trending and it continues and it shows up my timeline every 2 minutes. Someone's posting this out. Backside. Gone. Yeah. Gone.
2: I think that's the proper ending, if I can call it that, to the story.
0: I think you're right about that. Jason Smith, Steve DeSager, live from the Fox Sports Radio studios. Let's find out what's trending right now in the wide world of sports as Steve DeSager goes back into his update before it's gone.
2: And they're all gone. Everything's final in baseball, which we'll get to in a moment. While we're kind of talking football, the Minnesota Vikings did name Kyler Murray as their starting quarterback this year over J.J. McCarthy. Both will play Saturday in their preseason game. Minnesota's now had four different opening day starters at QB over the last 4 years. Murray's on a one-year contract with them. Bears safety Kobe Bryant will miss 4 to 6 months after knee surgery last week. Bryant, ex of Seattle, was injured during one-on-ones at practice. The Bears are hopeful wide receiver Luther Burden, who has a groin injury, will return for opening day. Again, hopefully was the word they used. Rams wide receiver Puka Nacua left practice today with minor groin soreness. The Rams hosted a joint practice with the Cowboys. New Rams defensive end Myles Garrett missed practice again today due to knee swelling. The Raiders said starters will play in Thursday's exhibition opener, but rookie quarterback Fernando Mendoza of Las Vegas will get plenty of reps as well. And Ravens defensive back Nate Wiggins was carted off at practice with a leg injury. The NBA season openers will include the 76ers at New York October 20th. And right before that, a matinee, a Tuesday day game to begin the NBA season in October, Boston at Detroit. The late night game as part of the opening triple header, Oklahoma City at San Antonio. The full schedule comes out later this week. They did announce the 5 Christmas games, including 76ers at Lakers. Thing is, the NFL will have 3 games on Christmas this year. WNBA, Indiana's Caitlin Clark with 22 points, 10 assists in a win over New York, 106-92. Indy's won 7 of 9. Kelsey Mitchell, 28 points. Phoenix took the late game at LA, 94-87. Kelsey Plum, now with Phoenix, was out against her old team due to a leg injury. Las Vegas, now 23-11. Beat Washington, ended the Mystics' 7-game winning streak, 86-76. In tennis, one of the U.S. Open tune-up tournaments going on in Toronto. Coco Gauff won her quarterfinal when her opponent withdrew. Belinda Bencic has a hip injury. The semis are Wednesday night. Women's final is Thursday there. On the men's side, American Ben Shelton won his quarterfinal. And now to the late game in Major League Baseball. The Dodgers in 10 innings defeated Kansas City 5-4. Dodger lefty Blake Snell, just off the injured list, went 6 innings, just 1 run allowed, 10 strikeouts, 1 walk. The Dodgers had lost 8 of 9 until Monday's win. We can update the Dodger record since July 1st, now 16-18. Tampa Bay won its 8th straight game, 12-4 at the A's. The Rays hit 6 home runs tonight. Junior Caminero with his 35th of the year. The win to Nick Martinez, a complete game, 101 pitches. For the Athletics, by the way, shortstop Jacob Wilson with his 113th straight errorless game. San Diego at home whipped Milwaukee, and 11-2 was the final, and the win to Walker Buehler, who went 6 innings. Brewers, the team with the best record in the majors. Milwaukee's at Dodger Stadium this weekend for 4, including a Saturday night game on Fox TV. The Padres are now tied for the last NL wildcard with Philadelphia, which got shut out 2-0 at St. Louis. That game was scoreless until the 7th. Colorado won 3-2 at Arizona. Rockies, the team with the worst record in the National League. Angels had the worst record overall, but got a home win against Texas 3-2. The Angels fired pitching coach Mike Maddox. Houston still a half game ahead of the Rangers in the AL West. Houston lost 4-1 at San Francisco, and Houston's Jose Altuve left this game with a bruised foot hit by a pitch. Atlanta shut out the Mets 4-0. Matt Olson, his 35th home run. Toronto beat Boston 5-3. Boy, Red Sox have suddenly lost 4 straight. They did get their new catcher in the lineup. Adley Rutschman off the IL had a single and 2 walks. Toronto pitcher Trey Yesavage is week-to-week after knee surgery, and Blue Jays third baseman Kaz Okamoto was scratched from the lineup again tonight with a bruised knee. The Yankees, with 4 runs in the 7th, won 4-1 over Seattle. The Mariners have lost 5 in a row. This is a playoff team, nearly a World Series team last year. Their offense was 3-for-30 tonight, and the Mariners' team batting average is .229, oof, the worst in the American League. Yankees are second in the division in the AL East. They're 6 back of Tampa Bay. Wins for Baltimore and Miami, wins for the Cubs, but not the White Sox. Cincinnati in 10 innings won at the White Sox 5-4, so those first-place White Sox of Mike Harmon, 2.5 games ahead in the AL Central over Detroit, which won 6-4 against Cleveland. Tigers outfielder Riley Green left with hamstring tightness. Back to you.
0: Thank you, Steve-O. Coming up next, it wouldn't be a day if we didn't have a big basketball controversy to break down. We got it for you next. This is Fox Sports Radio.
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32: Don't you go anywhere, Steve.
31: Steve, we just, you know, just don't go anywhere. It's all things. Stick around. Stick around.
33: I know, she's screaming stay. I get it. Yeah, it's just two nights in a row.
31: Don't make me duct tape the door shut to get you to stay.
32: No, this is what happened. The snake, when the guy was taking off the helmet, he said,
33: stay! Well, it did stay in there. Remember, they had to coax it out.
31: They did. Well, snakes don't move unless they want to. So that's the whole thing. It wouldn't be a day if we didn't have a great WNBA controversy to continue to roll through the season with.
33: Really? Somebody scored 40 points? There's some excitement in the standings?
31: No, there was excitement. Look, the Fever won again tonight. They beat the Liberty. They scored 100 points again. This is the highest scoring offense in the game. I said a few times, the Fever are going to win the championship. They're peaking. It took them a little bit of time to get used to this. The players used to each other. Remember, Caitlin Clark was out almost all of last year. They're the third best record in the league. They are going to win the title.
33: And it's not just her. I mean, from Ohio State, Kelsey Mitchell continues to play
31: fantastic,
33: one game
31: right?
33: after another. She was leading scorer tonight with 28.
31: Aaliyah Boston had 19. Look, you get every other game. Sophie Cunningham scores 10 or 12 off the bench. But to be able to focus and still score 100 a game and win like this when every day you are bathed in controversy – that's something. That's a mental acuity that I'm pretty sure they can handle whatever the playoffs throw at them, right? But they are becoming the best team in the WNBA. But still, it doesn't mean that they didn't deal with a lot of controversy before the game tonight. Now, Fever's head coach Stephanie White, under a lot of fire, the lieutenant governor of Indiana, thinks she should be removed as their head coach because she didn't have Sophie Cunningham's back directly after or in the interview session following the game Saturday, where she nearly got her head taken off by Dejanay Carrington.
33: So that politician could be a knee-jerk sports host.
31: It really doesn't take that much. Yeah, I mean, look, I think, politicians are never going to do anything that makes more of the state mad at them, so which tells you, do you think most of the state wants Stephanie White fired?
33: Well,
31: right?
33: Some of the people in state at the home game did boo the coach before the game tonight.
31: Yeah, it was, Caitlin Clark said, I wish that didn't happen, but she was booed. And I get it because Stephanie White, right after Sophie gets fouled, passes her by and goes right to Carrington, former player, to talk to her for whatever reason. Okay, it's a little weird.
33: I get it.
31: Don't you want to check on your player?
33: Former player, she had coached her before. She's not an Indiana player. She goes to the opponent.
31: Right. And then afterwards is asked about the foul and really talks about how I don't think it was, it was a foul. It was, I don't think she meant to do it. I don't think she meant to do that. And basically defended Carrington's play against her own player. And she's gotten a lot of flack the last couple of days, and deservedly so, because this is who you're coaching now. You're coaching Sophie Cunningham now, and you looked like you didn't have her back following this. No coach in any sport would see their player's head nearly get taken off and say, I'm not going to go protect you, and I'm going to talk about how, I didn't think it was that bad a play. And are you kidding?
33: You also have to realize this is one of the famous players in the league. This is one of the faces on your team as far as the national spotlight.
31: Now, you bring that up, and after you hear from Stephanie White, I'm gonna tell you what this seems like. So, with all of this going on the last couple of days, she has a very fiery pregame speech to the media about how I coach for the women on my team. We have each other's back. And she gets really, really insistent on driving this point home.
0: Every day these women put their ass on the line. Every day. When they go low, we go high. Love will win. Grace will win. Humility will win. And kindness will win. I stand by them. I will always stand by them. Everybody else can go to hell.
31: That's like the end of Rocky IV when the Russian guy goes, insults, yes, we go. And he gets up, him and Brigitte Nielsen get up and leave. We go.
33: I thought they were, the way she was going, I thought they were about to pass the plate. And then we got to the final sentence. No, this was not a service.
31: I mean, you're making up, but what people are saying is that this is an on the court thing. You did not have your players back in this situation. No coach in any level would do what you did. Nobody would.
33: And it's her comments right afterwards, which she then tried to excuse, saying, well, I didn't see the flagrant in real time, and I went straight to the press conference. It was egregious, absolutely, but when you have a chance to watch that over and over and over on replay, you can see that. I didn't have that in real time. Well, then don't comment on it.
31: No.
33: Either see it or shut up.
31: No, and that's the thing. So where do you... The only place to come down on this now is seeing this is that, you know what? She just doesn't like Sophie Cunningham for whatever reason, because you allowed your player to look like it was her fault. You didn't protect her, didn't stand up for her after she nearly gets her head taken off on a play I mean, how do you not do that?
33: They got kicked out for that. It was quite flagrant.
31: And I don't know why. Maybe
33: still waiting for the announcement on suspensions and.
31: Yeah,
33: but it's the WNBA. So I mean, look,
31: yeah, who knows? Kathy Engelbert's going to go. Yeah, can we? The next commissioner do that? Okay, great.
33: Nothing
31: not
33: to
31: be
33: see
31: me.
33: Here, people.
31: Like maybe she just doesn't like Sophie for whatever reason, and I don't know why. But Sophie Cunningham's become very outspoken. She's a popular
33: Certainly.
31: Player. She had, you know, there's a big, you know, the big trans conversation going on right now over her interview. But it just doesn't like. Why would you not stand up for a player unless you just don't like them? Right. That, I mean, that's the only thing that makes any sense here.
33: And in between their news conferences, Sophie Cunningham and her coach, there was an embrace, which obviously, whether it was genuine or not, the timing makes it seem like that was staged.
31: Yeah. I mean, I can't think how a coach would act this way towards a player, even if it's not one of your favorite players. You're still coaching the entire team. You're standing
33: that's
31: up
33: right.
31: for the front of the jersey. Right? Like, I mean, were you trying to make it into something that it's not? You just up for your player. Exit out by DeFresca, Jason Smith, Steve DeSager, Steve-O, fun stuff the last couple nights, my
1: yes,
31: friend.
1: Yes, sir.
31: Coming up next, my buddy Ben Maller. This is Fox Sports Radio. We are Fox
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19: The Dodgers took the late ball game in 10 innings, beating Kansas City 5-4. Dodgers starting pitcher Blake Snell, just off the injured list, had 10 strikeouts in 6 innings of work. Colorado and the Angels with wins, San Francisco as well. Tampa Bay won its 8th straight, 12-4 at the A's. The Rays hit 6 home runs, Junior Caminero with his 35th of the year. Atlanta 4-0 over the Mets, Matt Olson hit his 35th home run. San Diego blitz Milwaukee 11-2, Walker Buehler got the win, pitching 6 innings. It was St. Louis 2-0 over Philadelphia. The Cubs won 8-6 at Washington. The Yankees sent Seattle to a 5th straight loss 4-1 with 4 runs in the 7th. Toronto sent Boston to a 4th straight loss 5-3. Detroit beat Cleveland 6-4. The Reds in 10 innings won at the White Sox 5-4. The Minnesota Vikings named Kyler Murray as their starting quarterback this year over J.J. McCarthy. I'm Steve DeSager.
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0: 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And we begin anew. And the top story here, we've had a couple of teams that are trying to figure out who their quarterback is going to be. Well, one of those has been decided. Well, how could it be decided? It's not even mid-August yet. How could they have named a quarterback? Well, we'll explain. In the Dateline, a lead story from the Twin Cities there, where Hollering James and Eek in Roseville, Minnesota, hang out. So our lead is from there. The quarterback competition has ended in a purple haze. A purple haze there, if you have not heard. Perhaps not. Maybe you're not paying attention. Bad job by you. The Minnesota Vikings have officially named Alligator Arms Murray. Yes, Kyler Murray, the little fella, gets the big boy seat. He got the booster seat. Kyler Murray got the booster seat in Minnesota. Oh, man. So he will be the starting quarterback. And J.J. McCarthy, officially demoted as the number two option there. So Kevin O'Connell, the Vikings coach, confirming that Kyler Murray winning the competition, despite having some very shaky practices, apparently, by those that actually get paid to watch that crap. Here is Kevin O'Connell, I believe. Here's the Vikings head coach commenting on the decision. Take a listen.
1: I know there's a lot of kind of reports and things out there regarding our quarterback situation, and just wanted to start out and say, you know, we did, you know, after some dialogue in-house and just kind of daily, you know, analyzing the overall of where we're at right now, we did name Kyler Murray our starting quarterback. You know, from the outset of the offseason, you know, I think we've been really intentional, open, about, you know, kind of the goal of creating a competitive environment filled with wildly capable players that could then obviously elevate our quarterback room through that process. And in doing so, you know, elevate our team.
0: Okay. Well, if you enjoy it didn't sound like a very confident man. And I got to tell you, I wouldn't be confident either if I was having to name Kyler Murray as my quarterback. Holy crap, we're screwed. We are absolutely screwed if you're the Vikings. My God, poor Kevin O'Connell. He'll be working at the NFL Network doing a podcast at Barstool before you know it. Holy crap. Anyway, O'Connell, as you heard there, confirming the news that the little guy won the job. O'Connell said Murray, as you heard, had shown enough. And later on, he talked about his accuracy, which I keep seeing stories about him throwing interceptions, but his accuracy, his athleticism, really, intelligence. They're just making crap up now. Command of the offense. They will lie to your face. All right. So all of that is a good jumping off point. Let us discuss. I have no skin in the game. The question, what does the announcement by Kevin O'Connell that Kyler Murray will be the Vikings QB number one. What does that tell us? What does that tell us? So my thoughts on this, I've got free trial subscription, supersonic turbo booster rocket, and super scooper. And we will combine all of these things together.

0: and we are going to have a Juicy Lucy. Now, when I was lucky enough to visit the Holy Land of the Juicy Lucy a few years ago in Minnesota, I stopped at all the local establishments there, all of them, to enjoy the fun of those, and they were all great. There was one, I forget, the one in St. Paul, I thought I liked them. I think I went there twice. Not that that matters. All right, so to answer the question, what does this announcement of Kyler Murray as the Vikings QB number one, what does that tell us? So this was a rigged carnival game. This was a rigged carnival game from the very beginning. You know it, and I know it. Every man, woman, and child that paid any attention knows it. There was no legitimate quarterback competition in Minnesota. This was a trip to the theater. We're going to go out and see a show. Well, what theater are we going to go to? Are we going to go to a Broadway theater? We're going to go to an off-Broadway theater. It's called Kabuki Theater. That's where we're going. Kyler Murray had the job the moment he got off the short bus at Viking camp there and wandered into the facility. He was given the job. Minnesota had already checked out of J.J. McCarthy's hotel. They didn't want to, I know that they hadn't returned the room key. They tried to trade McCarthy. Nobody wanted him. Unfortunately, they've seen him play. So they were stuck with him, and they didn't want to completely release him, although who knows? There's no guarantee that McCarthy's on the team this year. There's still time to make trades before the start of the regular season. But Kyler is, and I love they said intelligence. This is all about the big dummy, the dummy run, okay? Make no mistake that Kyler is the perfect dummy run quarterback for the Vikings because Arizona, because they're a bunch of idiots, they're paying a guy that's incompetent most of the time, Kyler Murray, they're paying the freight over $35 million to not play for the Cardinals. Over $35 million to not play for the Cardinals there. So that is the situation involving Kyler Murray, the fun-sized quarterback and all that, alligator arms. So it's basically like this. The way I would describe it in simpleton terms, it's like getting a free trial subscription to Kyler Plus. Yeah, it's kitty-sized. You can cancel anytime. No credit card needed. You don't need a credit card. It's not required to sign up for it. And listen, a number of the Viking fans, I think the people listening to this show on KFAN there in Minnesota are a little smarter, but the daytime listeners, the idiots during the day, the knuckle-dragging morons, they, of course, will fall in lockstep because Kyler Murray, alligator arms, is fool's gold. We've seen it before. How many calls did I take over the years from people in Arizona? Oh, you don't know what you're talking about, Maller! You moron! That's why you're on overnight! All that crap, right? You know, the whole rant. I've heard all of the lines over the years. They're all stale. They're all lazy. And in the end, I was vindicated. It was so ridiculous when Kyler Murray played for the Cardinals. They were writing stories about my take in the paper. They have like one paper in Phoenix, and they were ripping me because they have nothing else to talk about, of course. And they were assaulting my good name. And I would like to, I have to go back and look. I don't remember what, I guess probably unemployed. Works for a newspaper. that's not a great profession. I'll have to look who wrote that story and say, well, maybe you can write a follow-up that I was correct with my take. Not that, who cares? We do the takes. We let the take go out in the ethos, and whatever happens, that's it. But I saw it happen in Arizona. It's going to happen in Minnesota as well with Kyler Murray, that it's fool's gold. That he'll excite you for a few plays, maybe in a couple of games, he'll scramble around. It'll be great. Make a few ridiculous throws. Everyone will be screaming, oh, he's found his new home, his forever home. And we found our guy, all that crap. And then the weather will change. Well, how could the weather change? They're in a dome. It doesn't matter. The weather's going to change. The glitter, the golden glitter, will all of a sudden wash off, and you will then discover what's underneath. A fake, a phony, and a fraud. That is what you're going to get. And that's the Kyler Murray experience. You're welcome. It's a public service announcement. Just enough electricity. It's a little electricity. It can't be much because he's Kyler. It's just a little electricity to get you emotionally invested. You have a big game against the Packers or something. Oh, man. And then all of a sudden you start thinking, okay, we got something. And then the lights start flickering. It's like when the gremlins attack. I get the gremlins attacking. So the Viking fans, I do want you to enjoy your honeymoon. And I'm not going to be too mean at the beginning. I'll just sit back and Kyler has a couple of good games. I'll just smile. And I'll keep my mouth shut. Well, not really, because I get paid to talk. So, but the point is, I will just sit back and relax and you enjoy the honeymoon while it lasts, because I know inevitably he's going to get a call from a block number. Kyler's going to answer the call. You should not answer the call from a block number. It's probably a spammer. And the call will appear on Kyler's phone. He will not be able to have any self-control. Alligator arms will answer the call. And it will be ring, ring. Hi, it's Joe Blow over here from Call of Duty. Oh, Call of Duty, man! So history says, based on past results, that he will answer that call and he will go on a joystick bender, an absolute joystick bender, and that'll be turn out the lights, the party's over. Now, meanwhile, keeping the theme of the first part of this Maller monologue going, NFL insider Adam Schefter drawing backlash, getting assaulted in the micro world over his reporting or lack thereof regarding J.J. McCarthy. So it's another tentacle of the story. I don't know if you saw this or not, perhaps not. The way he framed the McCarthy demotion is quite the tale. So Schefter emphasized that McCarthy missed his entire rookie season with injury. It's a real sob story. Very emotional. I mean, I almost cried. So he mentioned that and then talked about how J.J. McCarthy had a winning record in the games he started. The Vikings were 6-4 in his 10 starts. And he added on here, Schefter, that the 23-year-old will now be forced to be a backup. Boo hoo hoo. So sad. It's so sad. Now, obviously, the word forced really got you going. What are we doing here? Because the that's the controversy, obviously. Schefter portraying McCarthy in the church of victimhood, which is wild, rather than just a quarterback that sucked at a time you cannot suck, couldn't play, and lost the competition to someone who you'd be embarrassed to lose a competition to. All right, so the question, does Adam Schefter deserve to be getting cooked in the cyber world for his light and fluffy reporting on the demoted Viking quarterback, J.J. McCarthy? So I'm nodding my head. Yes, I'm nodding my head yes on this. The smart money says that Adam Schefter pulled a copy and paste job. Somebody who's on Team McCarthy, a publicist, said, hey, Adam, can you do us a solid? Okay, sure, what do you want? Okay, can you just copy this and send this? I mean, as I understand it, he has been accused of that in the past, and a number of these guys have done that. There was a point where there was some level of integrity where these people wouldn't do it, and that all went out the window years ago. So now it's like, whatever, you're just a mouthpiece repeating the crap that these agents and publicists are sending you. And so Schefter was providing a ring of protection, if you will, for a number of reasons. Now, what could those reasons be? He was part of the pontiff's protection, if you will, the security detail, because both he and McCarthy are Michigan men, right? They're Michigan guys, and so they went to the University of Michigan. And it's also taking care of the agent. You know, it's like, I'll do this for you, and then you help me out with something that actually people care about down the line. So calling J.J. McCarthy, you know, calling him out and saying, well, he was forced to be a backup, is supersized industrial strength spin. Spin. Forced. Against his will. McCarthy, you realize how bad this guy must be at playing quarterback in the NFL. He was handed the keys to what everyone agreed was a high-powered offense. They were able to have success with Sam Darnold, and that guy blows. And he proved that in Seattle, because they, you know, the Seahawks, the only reason they did anything, they needed a two-point conversion handed to them by the NFL. Otherwise, that would not have been the way it went last year with him. Anyway, McCarthy was handed in Minnesota this amazing offense. What a great mitzvah. All access pass to wide receiver Justin Jefferson and his sidekick Jordan Addison. and he turned this supersonic booster rocket that should have gone out in the cosmos, out in outer space, and he turned it into cremation dust that you could put in a purple urn with the Viking logo on it because he buried their season last year. McCarthy, of course, Schefter's obviously guilty of a lie by omission because he left out the fact that J.J. McCarthy was the 35th-ranked quarterback in the NFL. Now, I don't know if you know this. There's only 32 teams in the NFL. You actually need a mining permit to go down and alight to find McCarthy. You actually have to go. His name is that far down in the quarterback rating department. Now, ultimately, the most embarrassing thing is that McCarthy, this August here, lost his gig to Alligator Arms Murray, Kyler Murray, one of Snow White's seven dwarfs, with a documented video game obsession. You lost to that guy. That guy was who failed in Arizona, was an abject fail with the Cardinals, and that guy beat you out. Think about that. Think about Minnesota basically brought in Gamer Smurf and said, yeah, that's an upgrade. We'd rather have that guy. We'd rather have that guy. That's it. And obviously nobody forced J.J. McCarthy to the bench. He had the presidential suite. Presidential suite. Everything you possibly want. Red shirt year. All you idiots tell me, well, you got to rest your quarterback. Don't play him the first year so they can learn the offense, you morons. Where you call up, defend your boy. Defend your guy. Yeah, you cowards. You're not going to call up and defend it. Because McCarthy is proof of the fact that it doesn't work. Now, listen, everything's subjective. I understand that. But you told me, all the people, all Hall of Fame level receiver, Justin Jefferson, supposedly a great coach. You guys all love the coach of the Vikings, offensive genius, winning environment, and that's what you got. That's what you got. I hope you enjoyed that. So he had the presidential suite, trashed the furniture, clogged the toilet, trashed the place, and then he was evicted. I kind of evicted himself, I guess. All right, now, meanwhile, last word to the courthouse. We have a legal brouhaha developing. It's on tap right now between a couple of former NFL people. That would be DeAndre Hopkins, former NFL receiver. I guess he's out now of the NFL. He took a college, one of these no-show college jobs where you just use your name as a brand ambassador or whatever. Anyway, DeAndre Hopkins, he accused on social media his former GM of the Cardinals and a guy that worked here a few times, Steve Keim, of involvement in rigging or contaminating the NFL drug test that he failed. So the claim, and it was deleted quickly after, not that you can't really delete anything on the internet, but Hopkins claimed that there was some funny business going on with Keim. So Keim issued a rebuttal through a lawyer. And so he very strong denial with all kinds of threats of litigation. So this is this happened 4 years ago. This is a 4-year-old PED suspension that has new life, like the phoenix rising from the ashes. And Keim threatening this civil lawsuit. And while that is going on, he's facing separate scrutiny. There's a connection. We talked about this murder mystery in the NFL, this kingpin of this Ponzi scheme who somehow in his 20s was found dead in Jersey. And there's a lot of people tied to that guy from the NFL. Apparently, Keim's name came up. I don't know. I was reading about that. And so he's got a lot of stuff going on here. And nobody's been arrested. Nobody's been charged in that particular case. Now, the question, where are you at on the legal food fight? That's what we're going to call it, legal food fight between former NFL star DeAndre Hopkins and GM Steve Keim, the former GM. So DeAndre Hopkins, after a minutes-long Mather review of the available information. So Steve Keim and DeAndre Hopkins. Obviously, the first punch was thrown by Hopkins. He tossed an incendiary device, in this case an accusation, onto social media. Right, tossed it out there and then tried to delete it. He did delete it. But the fire, even though it was largely contained the fire, they had a line around the fire The controlled burn was in the middle of nowhere. They had it contained. Well, Steve Keim grabbed the public address system. He summoned apparently an army of lawyers and commandeered the super scooper. So he grabbed the super scooper to drop thousands of gallons of kerosene on that smoldering hot spot out in the middle of nowhere in the boondocks. And by threatening a lawsuit, he guaranteed Hopkins' claims will get repeated. I didn't even know about this, and here I am talking about it. So Hopkins, I didn't see the thing that got deleted, and so this gets repeated, dissected, amplified everywhere, and it opens the door to, if there is a lawsuit, legal discovery and a full-blown Benny Hill-type circus. So it is a masterclass on turning a whisper into a thunderclap is what it is here. And crank up the pressure all you want. Crank it up now. But you better have zero skeletons in your closet before inviting everyone into the courthouse kitchen. So we'll keep an eye on this. Keim did not certainly extinguish the story. He poured premium unleaded gasoline all over it and handed the media dopes, handed them a book of matches and said, here, knock yourself out. Have a good time there. So the Cardinals, keep in mind, they're pretty much irrelevant. They haven't made headlines like this, the Cardinals, since they accidentally had a good month and a half where they had six good games a few years ago. I remember that. That was with Kyler Murray and Cliff Kingsbury, the coach who had cell phone breaks during practice. Oh. Miss him in the NFL as a head coach. It is the Ben Maller Show. We'll take your calls. We're going to open up the phone lines here. Abracadabra, hocus pocus. I'm going to hit it right here. And then I hit this button and everything opens up. 877-99 on Fox. Release the hounds. 877. There they are right there. 877-99 on Fox. We're also available on X at Ben Maller. That is at Ben Maller if you'd like to be part of the live program.
1: Do it live!
0: I'll talk, you listen, or you can be part of the fun. You can decide what you want to do with it. Yeah. But we are here for it. We are here, and it's going to be amazing to take your calls. And if, or just listen, and you don't have to participate, and that's that. Yeah. Also on X, at Ben Maller. That's at Ben Maller. Well, NFL quarterback handing out flowers. Who was he handing out flowers to and why? We'll get to the bottom of that, and we will do it next. However, it is the A block, and you know what that means. Oh, yeah, the live reads, baby. And let's see, what hour is it?
2: Number one.
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5: 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Four-man rush. Looking. Fires toward the end zone. 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
3: 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Covino and Rich. The Odd Couple with Rob Parker and Kelvin Washington. The Jason Smith Show with Mike Harmon. And The Ben Maller Show. 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
19: Partly cloudy, fog in spots, overnight with a low of 67. Winds out of the north, around 5 miles per hour. Daytime highs approaching 85, with fog in spots, early Wednesday, sunshine mixed with clouds at times. Partly cloudy skies, Wednesday night, slight chance of thunderstorms, lows level off around 67. From the Weatherology Weather Center, I'm meteorologist Paul Trombley on 99.3 The Fan, Winona. Right now, 70.
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0: Ben Maller Show continues. Red Eye Flight all night. The Hour of the Vikings. And also this legal drama. Skull! Skull! No? All right. Well, legal drama.
1: With... Oh, Vikings. Oh.
0: Calm down, James. Calm. Yeah. You realize? I just thought about it. Like, you imagine if Kyler Murray, if James got a Kyler Murray jersey, he wouldn't be able to fit. They only sell, and a lot of people don't know this, they only sell the kiddie size Kyler Murray jersey. They don't sell the adult size. Only kids are allowed to wear the Kyler Murray jersey. It's odd. I don't know why they did that. At the gift shop, the Viking gift shop. If you'd like to be part, 877-99 on Fox. 877-996-6369. Also on X at Ben Maller. That's at Ben Maller. And you can stop emailing me and bitching. She's back. Your love of your life, Lorena, has returned. There
2: oh,
0: she
2: I
0: is.
2: I got so many wonderful messages. I'm sure, they're so sweet.
0: I'm sure you did, Lorena. I was getting very angry messages. What are you doing to Lorena? Why is Lorena not there? I can't listen to your show because Lorena's not there. Yeah.
2: Thank you. You missed me too, Bill?
0: I didn't realize you were carrying the show, Lorena. I had no idea that your amazing abilities were carrying the show, according to these horn dogs. And you have Koopa Loop over there at a Bronco fan. So, Lorena, FSR Tech Queen, there you go. The music's run out, so we'll move on. And, yeah, very...
2: The song is over.
0: The song has ended. We talked so long. How long did we just kept going on and on and on and on and on and on. Yeah. And we do have the Maller meet and greet coming up August 29th in Vegas. We hopefully will see you there. It's going to be a lot of fun. Big names have already RSVP'd. Robbie the Mariner fan, Jay Scoop. We go down the big board there of some of the other names that are supposed to be there. Big Lou from the LBC says he'll be making a rare and appropriate appearance there. And so we still have not heard from Mouthwash Mike, unfortunately. We don't know whether he's incarcerated in a hospital or...
2: We will have Mouthwash there just in case.
0: Yes, we will bring Mouthwash. And we will also monitor the homeless on the Strip. I'll make sure on Friday night I drive, or maybe I'll just walk up and down Las Vegas Boulevard and see if I can find... him. I bet you he's pretty well known. You know, I'll find some cops. Hey, who's the guy? Have you seen the guy that swims like he's in the Olympics in the Bellagio fountain? Has he been seen recently? You know, and they'll know exactly who I'm talking about. Exactly who I'm talking about. All right. Well, listen, we'll take your comments on the X machine if you would like to opine. That's at Ben Maller. That is at Ben Maller. You can be part of the live radio program. And Late Night Drug Tester says, I hope your tough love monologues about Kyler don't hurt your chances of playing the radio game shows on the Minnesota Morning Zoo show. Yeah, I love those guys. I don't know. I don't think I did that good. They haven't invited me back, so I must not have impressed the boys. I don't know. It was like a one-time thing. But no, I'd be happy to go back on with them anytime they want. If they come out to Vegas again, let us know, and we'll go out there and have a great time. The Mexican John Dutton writes in, and he says, calling Kyler Murray a gamer smurf and one of Snow White's seven dwarfs, the funniest thing you have ever said. Yeah, well, I'm not usually funny, so, you know, I just, why not? And I don't know which, I do not know Mexican John Dutton. I do not know which of the seven dwarfs he is. I don't know. The Baltimore,
3: Mexico.
0: That's right. Baltimore Freeloader account writes in, by the way, why the hell does Jason Smith, who precedes me on the very valuable airwaves of Fox Sports Radio, turn this into a frickin' sauna in here? It should be an icebox. I don't understand. I don't, why? Why is it always hot when it comes?
2: He likes it hot.
0: No, you know. Can you talk? I'm gonna turn this down right now, Lorraine.
2: How hot do you think it is in there?
0: Oh no, it's too hot. I'm coming back to the mic. Okay, come on. Ridiculous. Shouldn't have to sweat. There's a hot yoga place right across the courtyard here, and so Mike the Leprechaun knows because he came here and encased the whole place and
2: I
0: all that.
2: I still
0: so.
2: Smell the sunblock.
0: Oh, my God. Anyway, I'd like to alert all the affiliates down the line. I have turned the air conditioning system down to, we call that the Letterman. David Letterman, legendary for having it like a morgue in his studio in New York, and that is where I want it. I want this to be, if you were to walk into the morgue at a hospital or to this studio, it's the same. You don't even know which is, you know, which is which. The Baltimore Freeloader account says, "Hey, Maller, do you remember when you joined X? I do. What an honor to share my X anniversary with you and the Maller Militia. You are the best! But to celebrate, we all should get free kids' meals to honor Kyler Murray's promotion. I know Kyler loves the Happy Meal. He likes the toy. That's the key. Everyone loves the toy. DJ Spent Patrick from San Diego says, hello, Benjamin. Buckled myself in for the red-eye flight. I do have a question. Is it going to be 100% NFL tonight? Season doesn't start for a month. Any few seconds on baseball? 10-plus year member of the Maller Militia. I get it. Play the hits, my man. Play the hits. Yes, we will have the Baseball Power Hour. That'll be coming up a little bit later, the Baseball Power Hour. Now, I've said often, if you listen to my weekend podcast, which the drill sergeants here have me do on the weekends, the corporate oligarchs. So I've talked about you always have to have a guy. Right? Something breaks, you have to, somebody's like a good car person, good person to help you know, you know, you need something fixed at the house, or you need to have a guy. And I believe that to be true. When a big story happens, the Minnesota Vikings naming a quarterback. You have to have a guy, boots on the ground that can give you insider information. Let's go now to our boots on the ground, our insider. And this is our Viking insider now. Nobody else has access to this guy. Let's go to Minnesota Viking insider Hollering James for more on this story. James?
3: Yeah. Ben. What's going on, Ben?
0: Tremendous reporting, James. Nobody else has that. Not a single other show. Not any network, television, radio, podcast. You only get that kind of insight, that detailed, surgical coverage on the Ben Maller Show.
3: Hey, Ben, I got coverage. You want my coverage? Look at those Twins. They really turned it around this year. And do you believe?
0: Kyler Murray could play for the Twins. That's a great take. I didn't see that.
3: I got a Kyler Murray jersey from Cameo, Montana. That's the last I heard from her. She's been sending me beautiful jerseys. She's sending me beautiful love in the packages. I love them all. I'm looking for a gift card. If she could do that, I'd appreciate that. A Visa, a Bank of America, anything. Anything to help, man.
0: James, can I ask you a question? What do you listen to at night?
3: Well, I listen to the Ben Maller Show.
0: Okay, so what did I spend 20 minutes talking about at the start of the show?
3: 20 minutes talking to the show, you were talking about Major League Baseball, who can deliver the best steak. I want to go to the ticket.

0: I don't. What do I do with that? There's nothing. I can't do anything with that. I'm done. It's, you know. Did that just happen? That happened, right?
1: Yeah.
2: Do it live.
0: I can't get one guy. We're on one of the biggest sports talk radio stations in the country in terms of market share in Minnesota. That's who I got. Did I just waste 20 minutes of my life talking about Kyler Murray and the Vikings? I mean, I will never talk about the Vikings again. It's all over. That's it. I'm sorry. I'm just having a moment. Spend all day getting ready for the freaking show. You come in here. You do the damn monologue. You're like, well, this really resonates with the listener. All right. Doc Dan says the KFan Power Trip show is going to be in Vegas at the end of November, the 25th anniversary of the show. Wow. Well, that's cool. Well, good luck to those guys. They packed the house. I was amazed, Doc Dan. I expected like five people to be there. They did a remote, you know, in the middle of the night in Vegas. The place was packed with Minnesotans who were having a great time. Yefimi from Chicago says, hey, Maller, A+ and a slice of Portillo's chocolate cake. On the Maller monologue, quite a murder mystery for the NFL to begin the season, almost like a game of Guess Who. Yeah. There you go. Ah, man alive. All right. It is the Ben Maller Show. Time now for the Who Am I game, and here we go. I am the only quarterback, and answer this on X, at Ben Maller. I am the only quarterback to lead the NFL in passing yards per start and yet finish last in winning percentage over the last 50 seasons of the NFL. Again, I am the only quarterback in the last 50 years to lead the NFL in passing yards per start.
3: Who?
0: Yet finish last in win percentage over the last 50 years. Who am I? That is the question. Who? I'm just going to pretend that last segment didn't happen. We'll get to the answer. We'll do it next.
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4: 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The Odd Couple with Rob Parker and Kelvin Washington. The Jason Smith Show with Mike Harmon. 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
10: Subscribe. Hit that thumbs up icon. And comment away.
11: Okay, this is the one. Yeah, nice and easy.
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0: Ben Maller Show on Fox Sports Radio as we roll on through the overnight. 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And if you like the Ben Maller Show, you're going to put up with the Fifth Hour podcast. It really is about nothing. Rarely about sports. Every once in a while, there'll be a sporty Maller monologue in there. Bonus monologue. That's why we call it the Fifth Hour. So check out the Ben Maller Show Fifth Hour podcast. New episodes, again, Friday, Saturday, and the mailbag. Everyone loves the mailbag. Except you guys are not very good at getting back to be part of the mailbag, so Robbie, the Mariner fan, usually gets to do it. That's how that works. Back to it. All right, back to it we go. And Super Bowl winning quarterback giving out flowers. That would be Jalen Hurts. Jalen Hurts of the Eagles throwing flowers at Lane Johnson, the longtime offensive lineman for the Philadelphia football team, who indicated that it's all she wrote in 2026. This will be his final season in the NFL. So the Eagles positioning this as like a last dance storyline. It doesn't really work, though, because he's an offensive lineman. An offensive lineman, the only time we really care about them is at the draft and when they blow a coverage and the quarterback gets killed. So that's it. But Jalen Hurts waxing loquacious about Lane Johnson's longevity, consistency, leadership, blah, blah, blah, blah, blah. Lane Johnson, 36 years old. His entire career in Philadelphia, he was the number four overall pick in
1: number four
0: 2013. And so there was some hawk Tua from Jalen Hurts for his offensive line, which kind of happens. So, time now for the Who Am I game. This is a good one. I'm the only quarterback in the NFL, or only quarterback to lead the NFL. To lead the NFL in passing yards per start and finish last in winning percentage in the same season over the past 50 years. There's one guy that's been getting great garbage stats and then finished with the terrible record. So that is the question. What is the answer? Eakin, Roseville, Minnesota goes with Mark Bulger. Bulger.
1: What a name.
0: very popular with the ladies. Rod, the ambassador of Bakersfield, goes with Jim Plunkett. Unless it's not. Sam Darnold from Alf, the alien opiner. Look at that. Is that a Sam Darnold bobblehead? Kyler Murray and J.J. McCarthy from Femi, the top Uber Eats driver there in Minnesota. Bodie from Just Josh in Cincinnati. Dieter Brock, Canadian legend from Doc Nan in Minnesota. Dixie D'Amelio. Is that, I'm saying that right? Yeah, 25. Is that an actress?
1: D'Amelio.
0: Who is she? An actress?
1: No, they're just Instagram people.
0: Oh, really?
1: Yeah.
0: Okay. That's why I don't know who that is. Who else? AJ Feely from Walker from New Hampshire. That's a new one. Walker from New Hampshire. A new name. See that? I'm not doing the same names. Walker in New Hampshire is a new name. Not Blind Austin also went with Mark the Bulge Bulger. Andy Ashby, Padre legend from the 90s from DJ Spin. Jack Trudeau from Steve and the Misplaced San Diego. And fun fact, Jack Trudeau did our morning show here at Fox Sports Radio, one of the many morning people we've had at Fox Sports Radio over the years. The Zach and Jack show. Very memorable here at Fox Sports Radio. Unless it wasn't. Yefimi going with Caleb the Iceman Williams is his answer. Jim Zorn from Kyle.
2: Wrong.
0: Sir Scratchoff, former caller, retired caller Sir Scratchoff from Maller Prop Guy. Ryan Lee from Doug, Monkey Biz Doug. John Elway from Queen Roxanne in Denver at the airport there in Denver. Do you have an answer, Lorraine?
1: No! Elvis Presley.
0: Elvis, the king. No, Jacoby Brissett for the Arizona Cardinals. This past season, Jacoby Brissett, garbage time hero! Garbage time hero, Brissett! Ooh.
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17: The Minnesota Vikings named Kyler Murray as their starting quarterback this year. Bears safety Kobe Bryant will miss 4 to 6 months after knee surgery last week. The NBA season openers in October will include the 76ers at New York. In tennis, Coco Gauff won her quarterfinal in Toronto when her opponent withdrew. Among the three WNBA games, Indiana over New York, 106-92. Caitlin Clark, 22 points, 10 assists. Baseball's late game in L.A. went to the Dodgers in 10 innings over Kansas City, 5-4. Starter Blake Snell, just off the IL, struck out 10 in 6 innings of work. In the AL West, Houston still with a half-game lead over the Rangers. Houston lost 4-1 at San Francisco, while Texas lost 3-2 at the Angels. The Halos fired pitching coach Mike Maddox. Tampa Bay won its 8th straight game, 12-4 at the A's. San Diego 11-2 over Milwaukee. Yankees and Toronto each won. I'm Steve DeSig.
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0: A changing of the socks, or is there a changing of the socks? Welcome in the beginning of another hour of the Ben Maller Show. We are in the air everywhere, cruising along, and we have nothing to be ashamed of, coast to coast, border to border, and beyond, on the van.

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0: 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What are you waiting for? Well, someone that would like to get to work, currently unemployed, a lead story this hour from the speculation room, if you will, and a former MLB skipper who was a big part of the cheating ass 1,000, 2,000 holes, would like back in the game, making the headlines here. I don't know if you saw this or not, perhaps not. The smarmy Alex Cora, the only person that loves Alex Cora more than Alex Cora, is Alex Cora. So Alex Cora says he expects to manage again eventually, I'm sure. He had no timetable, though. He did a round of some interviews this week, did not mention exactly when he'll return to the dugout. He did confirm that after the Red Sox whacked him back in April, he turned down an offer to manage the Philadelphia Phillies, said no to Dave Dombrowski, and they hired Don Mattingly as the interim manager. So that happened. His explanation, he played the family card from the bottom of the deck. Yeah, from the bottom of the deck, just like that. Now, the thing I love about this, these guys that always play the family card are so full of crap. Years ago when I covered basketball all the time, Danny Ainge, he used to play for the Celtics. So Danny Ainge was with the Phoenix Suns. And if I remember correctly, there was an incident with a towel. Like, it was like Robert Ory or somebody slapped him with a towel. He lost his job. And he said, hey, I want to spend more time with my family. And like a week later, it seemed like it was a week later, he was sitting next to me at what used to be called Staples Center, and we were not paying attention to the game. We were watching, there was this DC sniper story that was going on, and we were watching that. I remember what we were watching, because it was like, it was captivating. It was like, oh my God, this is terrible. And then he moved his family to Boston. Now he's moved, you know, back with the Jazz, I guess, been there for a few years. But these guys that say, oh, for the family. No. You know, many people, it's going to shock you, are able to have a family and have a job. It's wild. It is so freaking crazy. But there's Alex Cora playing the family card from the bottom of the deck. Said, I needed my family. I guess nobody else needs their family. Most families want their people to work. He said, priorities are priorities. Oh, what a, please. Yeah. All right. That's where that was. Corey did say that his family, his kids want him to manage again. I thought they wanted him to be around. They don't want, the sons don't want Alex Cora pestering them all the time. Why would that be? I don't understand. And he said his kids already have a preferred team. Blah, blah, blah, blah, blah. All right. So that is a good jumping off point. Let us discuss the question. What did you take away from Alex Cora's chat with the media about his MLB manager of future, the former Red Sox manager? So my observations on this, I've got raw oysters, Chop Shop, and Paris Baguette. And we will combine all of these things together, and we are going to howl at the moon. Is what we're going to do. Now, number one.
1: Number one.
0: One, one, one, one,
1: number one. Number one.
0: One.
1: Number one.
0: Alex,
1: number one.
0: I'm done with that. Alex Cora is going to handpick his next managerial job. Or at least that is what Alex Cora would like you to believe. He's going to pick it. That's it. He's right now living the Marco Polo lifestyle. Alex Cora is living the Marco Polo lifestyle, embracing his sabbatical, enjoying the life of Riley, waiting for some desperate, horny owner to call him up and say, hey, how would you like to have all this gold bullion and manage my team? Here's a key to the clubhouse. Knock yourself out. But Alex Cora is not so

0: managerial Fabergé egg. He's not. He's more like raw oysters. He's an acquired taste, Alex Cora. That's just the way it is. And he's got a supersized ego, which is amazing because I was around the Dodgers when he played for them and he wasn't very good as a player. Was able to pull out, according to what I read on the internet, very good at cheating with the a-holes back in the day. But nonetheless, listen, acquired taste, massive ego, the whole thing, a lot of baggage, and the snuffleupagus in the room, all of that aura of Alex Cora took a hit when the Red Sox turned on the afterburners after he was excommunicated from Boston baseball. Now, I realize they've lost four in a row now and the sky is falling around Fenway and all that for the Red Sox. However, you look around, despite all that, you figure that the Mets are going to have a new manager. The Phillies, if they don't do a lot in the playoffs, Don Mattingly's ass is grass. He'll be out. So those teams could come sniffing around. Dombrowski, if he keeps his job, he's at loggerheads with Bryce Harper. Dombrowski will certainly give Cora a call if Don Mattingly doesn't work out. And then the Angels, who wouldn't want to manage the Angels? Come on, more on them in a minute. That job is seemingly open every 15 minutes. You give us 15 minutes, we'll give you a new manager, and whoever faceplants in October. Now, this is old school, right? This is old school. Maybe even the Yankees. Now, back in the old days, before the nerds took over baseball, you didn't achieve success in the playoffs, you lost your job. Nowadays, no, just keep these guys around. They're just middle managers, and they don't really do much. And they just give quotes to the media, and the media suck them up and just love them. So that's where we are, right? I mean, Cora, he does not hold all the cards, is what I'm trying to say. I'm reading the tea leaves here. He does not hold all the cards. As a distant relative of Nostradamus and occasional friend of Nostradinus, he does not. Alex Cora is selling himself as the prettiest, hottest girl at the dance. Like just amazing beauty. God-given genetic beauty, right? That whole thing. The evidence, though, suggests that Boston's clubhouse and the quality of life improved after he vacated the building. So you're not supposed to say that part. Don't give me, it's a guarantee that Alex Cora is right back. And he can also do TV, and there's plenty of TV jobs at NBC and the other networks that he can go get if he's so inclined. So it's an awkward sales pitch. It's an awkward sales pitch considering how the Red Sox have turned things around after he left. Now, meanwhile, to the boogie down Bronx we go, where the Yankees ending up in the Wall Street Journal. What did they do to end up in the Wall Street Journal? Well, the New York Yankees, if you didn't see this, perhaps not, the Yankees have reached a $2.6 billion, $2.6 billion financial agreement with a private equity firm. What? Whoa. Yeah. Apollo Sports Capital is the name of the outfit. And they are very happy to announce that this will strengthen the franchise's financial portfolio. They will be better off despite the ginormous financial package, $2.6 billion. We are told that the Steinbrenner family, the ones that didn't earn the wealth but were born into the genetic lottery and won it, the Steinbrenner family will retain full control of ownership, authority, and all of that. They'll still make the final call. The buck stops with them, and so they claim this will just be for financial flexibility is what they're claiming here, and that Apollo will not take over the team. They just have a seat at the table. Can you imagine spending $2.6 billion and not having say? Like, what is that? The financing will be used to, they say, in part to refinance the existing debt, right? The existing debt, and give the organization some, as we said, flexibility, blah, blah, blah, more opportunities. All right, so here's the question. Are the Hal Steinbrenner Yankees modernizing? Are the Hal Steinbrenner Yankees modernizing, compromising, or selling their soul with this particular deal? So I got no skin in the game. This is This is a dark day in Yankee history. It just is. It's just wrong on so many levels. And there's a lot of stupid people that won't understand this, and they'll think everything's fine. You're making a big deal about nothing. I will push back on that because I actually have lived my life. I've seen what has happened with private equity. I know how these things go. And there are exceptions. There's certainly exceptions where it doesn't work all the time in the negative. However, more times than not, it's a bad thing. The Steinbrenner kids have taken this family heirloom and they have driven it straight to the private equity pawn shop. Where are the pawn stars when you need them? Now, one of the most famous quotes from George Steinbrenner, you might not know who that is. George Steinbrenner was a despot owner of the Yankees, bigger than life, back when it was a mom and pop operation back in the olden days of Yankee baseball, 40 plus years ago, almost 50 years ago, George Steinbrenner took over the Yankees. And one of his famous quotes, because he was asked, are you going to ever sell the Yankees? And he said, owning the Yankees, this is a quote, owning the Yankees is like owning the Mona Lisa. You don't sell it, close quote. That was from George Steinbrenner. And, well, Hal Steinbrenner, the kid, while he hasn't technically sold the Mona Lisa, he's still going to troll the Yankees, all the kid has done is invited a bunch of Wall Street dopes to come in to the Louvre. And they've got calculators in one hand, they've got bolt cutters in the other, and there's a U-Haul waiting outside. That's what this is. Private equity, we've seen it time and again. How many great restaurants that we've enjoyed over the many years have gone out of business or come close to bankruptcy because of private equity, right? And so private equity comes in, and it's the chop shop. It's the chop shop of modern society. They pour billions of dollars in. I'll tell you what the hustle is. They pour billions of dollars in to things that people love and feel like they need. And then they squeeze every single nickel out of them. They strip the copper. They strip the copper wiring. They sell the tires. They leave the rotting carcass on cinder blocks is what they do. Time and again. And so Hal Steinbrenner can stand there and proclaim, don't worry, nothing to see here. Yeah, bah, bah, bah, bah, bah, bah, bah. The Steinbrenners have full control. Yeah. And the guy swimming with an octopus is technically in control. Yeah. Until the tentacles start wrapping around his ankles and then his neck and choke him to death. But until then, fine. Anyway, maybe this arrangement works beautifully. And that's great. History, though, says that when private equity shows up and is carrying $2.6 billion in the suitcase, $2.6 billion, it's not there because they loved Yankee baseball and they grew up listening to John Sterling and their parents loved Phil Rizzuto. That's not it. That's not it at all. So that's just the way it is. George treated the Yankees like a priceless violin, a Stradivarius violin, just priceless, right? And the kids took that priceless Stradivarius violin and took that down and sold it to a hedge fund group, and then they turned that into lumber, wood for the fire, the campfire. Burn, baby, burn. Burn, baby, burn. All right, meanwhile, to Anaheim, the Angels, bad at baseball, good at making headlines. The Halos did the thing you can't do at the time you can't do it for reasons beyond belief. The Angels, who are long buried, one of the worst teams in baseball, and they decided randomly in mid-August to fire pitching coach Mike Maddux. Now, normally, a pitching coach being fired does not rise to the level of a Mahler monologue. However, this is the exception to the rule. So not only was Mike Maddux poleaxed, his assistant pitching coach, I mean, I'm older. They used to have one pitching coach. Now they have the assistant pitching coach. They have the bullpen pitching coach. So they made sweeping changes to the pitching staff, the people who are in charge of the pitching staff at the Big A. There's just over 40 games to go. Just over 40 games to go. The numbers have been just horrific. Angel pitchers had a 4.51 earned run average, seventh worst in the big leagues, and had issued an MLB high 508 walks through Monday. 508. You're just giving base runners away. You're just asking for, I mean, you just throw the ball down the middle. You, the way modern baseball is played, where they don't try to hit for average, you're going to be fine. You'll at least be in the middle. You just throw the ball right down the middle and say, here, hit it. These guys, most of them will miss anyway. I digress. So the interim GM, the old St. Louis Cardinal guy, John Mozeliak, he has come in here and he made a bunch of trades, and now he has said that the staff, here's the money quote, John Mozeliak, the interim GM, said the staff wasn't sufficiently using available technology to help pitchers, and he was very critical of their coaching methods. All right, so question. What stands out about the Angels, that sad sack Angels team, whacking their pitching coach, Mike Maddux, with just a month and a half to go in the baseball regular season? So I will actually give the Halos credit. Okay, I am going, don't do it, Maller! Don't do it! I'm going to do it. These bozos continue to find new and creative ways to embarrass themselves. It's fascinating. Like, who cooked this one up? Seriously, you're scapegoating Mike Maddux. Do they not realize how respected a pitching coach Mike Maddux is in the sport of baseball? Do they not understand that he's in this generation, and he's been there for so long, he's been through multiple generations, he's one of the all-time great pitching coaches, and he's the guy who helped the Texas Rangers win the World Series a couple years ago. He was the pitching coach when they won the World Series. Right? Did he take some stupid pills? How about last year? Mike Maddux with the Rangers. You know who led baseball in earned run average last year? The Texas Rangers. Who was their pitching coach? Ding, ding, ding, ding, ding! Mike Maddux. You're good at this game. You are good. You're good at this game. So, the Angels said, well, we know you had a good resume. We're going to get rid of you because you're not listening. So, what does that tell us? All right, the Angels, who were seemingly lucky to get him, Mike Maddux, we praised the hire. We thought it was a great hire. So, they hired Mike Maddux, and I'm assuming some, I don't know this for sure, but I'm going to assume some 24-year-old named Braxton, who just got the job 6 months ago in the analytics department, decided to let John Mozeliak, the interim general manager, know that Maddux wasn't doing what he wanted, wasn't worshiping enough at the church of the algorithm. And so he had to be excommunicated from the Halos. And what exactly was Maddux supposed to do exactly? What was he supposed to do here? Seriously, I don't understand. You handed the guy a smoldering pile of turds in a wheelbarrow. At least it was kind to put them in a wheelbarrow. So Maddux is pushing this smoldering pile of turds in the Home Depot wheelbarrow. And you said, well, open up a restaurant. He said, okay, I'll open up a restaurant. And he bought a franchise for Paris Baguette. He said, okay, I opened up a Paris Baguette. And the Angels said, okay, good. That's good. And so he opened that up. And then the Angels ownership, Artie Moreno, sounded shocked when nobody bought the Meadow Muffins that they were trying to sell. They made Meadow Muffins out of the smoldering pile of turds that was in the wheelbarrow. And unfortunately for the Angels, I guess whoever hired him, I know the interim GM didn't hire him, whoever hired Maddux didn't realize he's from the old country. He attempts to follow the KISS method. Keep it simple, stupid. The KISS method. Throw strikes, change speeds, get outs. Oh, you're such a boomer. My God. Can you imagine that? You're fired because you told your pitchers to throw strikes, change speeds, and get outs. But you didn't tell them that the analytics say that you should not throw a breaking ball when it's a 2-2 count and you're facing a left-handed pitcher and it's 72 degrees with the wind blowing out of the north and 47,000 fans in the stadium. Not any less than that. It's got to be 47,000 fans or more. The analytics say that if you throw on the 2-2 pitch a cutter, you're going to get an out more times than not. Okay. Thank you. Go jump off a building. Thank you very much. Why not? Can the algorithm, I'm asking for a friend, can the algorithm throw 97 miles an hour with movement? Can a spreadsheet locate a slider? Can you use AI, any of the AI, Gemini, Grok, ChatGPT? Can they come out of the bullpen? Yeah, so the Angels just whiffed yet again. 40-something games to go in the season, and you said, we got to get rid of this guy. What are you doing? The Angels, they're the team that fired the mechanic because the car that they gave the mechanic had no engine, and the mechanic said, I can't fix the engine. There's no engine. So that's where we are. It is the Ben Maller Show. If you'd like to be part, 877-99 on Fox. That's 877-996-6369. And it's not often this happens in sports, but we had a truly holy night. A holy night in sport. What is that all about? We'll get to it, and we will take your calls at 877-99 on Fox and on X at Ben Maller. We'll do it next. However, it is the A Blockity Block. It's a block party. And what hour is it right now?
1: Number two.
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2: 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The Odd Couple with Rob Parker and Kelvin Washington. 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
17: Partly cloudy, fog in spots, overnight with a low of 67. Winds out of the north, around 5 miles per hour. Daytime highs approaching 85, with fog in spots, early Wednesday, sunshine mixed with clouds at times. Partly cloudy skies, Wednesday night, slight chance of thunderstorms, lows level off around 67. From the Weatherology Weather Center, I'm meteorologist Paul Trombley. On 99.3 The Fan, Winona. 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

0: like fire and coop chefs getting higher.
1: Like Pascal, I want to talk over this. Man, this is the winning act, the vote of the studio judges, Inca Terror, and those on the show is amazing. This is Marcel in Brooklyn, a production of J Scoop and Just Josh and that crew, Milkman, all teamed up. I think this is mostly J Scoop on this one. That's Marcel in Brooklyn right there. And if you have about 7 weeks to edit, Marcel will sound like this.
0: We do not stop.
1: No, don't.
0: I'm so to get this right.
1: That's right. Yeah, there's Jay Scoop there. All right, it is the Ben Maller Show, the hour of baseball. The hour of baseball here as we react to some of the stories around the major leagues. And you can join us as well and be part of the fun. 877-99 on Fox, the call-in number, also on X. At Ben Maller. That's at Ben Maller. If you'd like to be part of the program, and you can also say hello to Lorena FSR Tech Queen. There's a Koopa Loop right over there. A Bronco fan. That's a Bronco fan. And your comments can and will be used against you in the court of sports radio. So there you go. Michael writes in from Tulsa. He says the monologue was not good. He says it's only a C- on the monologue. I could not give an S about baseball until the playoffs start. I know you have content to do, but this time of the year is truly the dog days until football starts, and F the Yankees. Well, fair enough for you. We can agree to disagree on that.
2: Not that far away.
1: Football, real football. We don't care about these exhibition games. Although there's going to be a bunch of games on Thursday, tomorrow, a bunch of games in the NFL. It seems everyone, that's the first real week of the exhibition season, which is really just for people to get hurt, mostly, and for people to complain. It's the play them or don't play them situation. And all that.
3: Yeah, anyway, this is where we evaluate talent, Ben.
1: Oh, please. There's no, they already know. It's ridiculous. They know who's going to make the team and who's not going to make the team. You can play yourself out of a job, but you can't really play yourself into a job. That's a myth. That is a myth. Much like in baseball. Remember many of the players that have worked here over the years in baseball, they have these things called spring training invitees. And sometimes people are shocked. Oh, I can't believe a spring training invitee, a non-roster invitee, made the team. They had agreements. They're like, okay, well, listen, we're not going to give you a roster spot because we're going to try to keep this infielder from being taken off our roster by the Royals. So instead, what we're going to do is we're going to have you as a non-roster invitee, but you're going to make the roster. And yeah. So anyway, all right, we'll go to the phones. What do we have here? Eeny, meeny, miny, mo. Let's go to Andrew, who's in Bakersfield, California. Hello, Andrew. Welcome.
4: Hey, Ben. Real quick, on Shedeur Sanders, if you'll permit me. I know, last hour was the football hour. But I thought, he got the Heisman, but Travis Hunter did. But the point is, Shedeur Sanders was the one throwing the football to Travis Hunter. That's all I got, Ben. Thanks.
1: That's a terrible phone call. That's a horrifically bad phone call. Eddie is in Charlotte. Thumbs up, thumbs down, Eddie. Hello, thumbs up, thumbs down, Eddie. Welcome.
5: Good morning, Mr. Maller. How are you feeling? Can you hear me?
1: Is there like a full moon or something? I need the cosmic insider, the astrology insider, to call up here. Because we had Hollering James last hour, and then he's my Viking guy, and he wanted to talk about the Twins and didn't listen to anything I said. And then I've got Andrew, who was so upset because he effed up a call yesterday that he called up today to correct yesterday's phone call when nobody cares about yesterday's show. We've moved on. You know what I'm saying, Eddie? You know what I mean? But you're going to save the show. You're like a knight in shining armor here.
5: Oh.
1: You're galloping in, Eddie. You're galloping in. Yeah, don't be coy with me. Don't be bashful. You know what you're doing.
5: Okay.
1: You're about to save the show.
5: Right.
1: You're about to save the show. All right. What do we have here?
5: Okay, here we go. As we all know, at the end of college football season, we got a whole lot of extra time. Thumbs up or thumbs down? Do you think maybe we can get a couple of preseason college games in? to evaluate talent.
1: No, no, no. We have those. They're called, I'm going to go thumbs down, they're called money games. And every once in a while, the big boys in college football lose one of those money games. And it's great. Remember when Michigan lost, back when Michigan had some aura to them and they lost, it was Appalachian State years ago. Mm-hmm. And that was like one of the most ridiculous. I was like, oh, my God, this is nuts. No, I like it. Those are the exhibition games. You play the cream puffs. So, Lorena, you're a big college football fan. Many people don't know. She worked in the Southeastern Conference for years. What do you think?
2: Yeah. Sounds great.
1: Okay. That's not a great take. All right. Well, Coop, thumbs up or thumbs down? Eddie is proposing exhibition college football games is what he's proposing here.
3: Thumbs down.
1: Thumbs down. All right, we agree.
2: Whatever.
1: Okay. Thumbs down.
5: All right. Sounds good. All right, number two, in the modern NBA era, can we say LeBron James has been the best face for it? Thumbs up or thumbs down?
3: Has been the best what?
5: Face for the NBA.
1: Oh. Now, what is your definition of the modern era? Since 2000? Is that the
5: Since 1980, let's say.
1: Oh, thumbs down. Thumbs down. No. I'm Team Jordan. I'm Team Jordan. I know.
5: I knew you were going to say that, Ben. I know.
1: I love Jordan. I mean, I was a Jordan guy. Lorena, you watched a lot of basketball for years. You were always invited to the NBA Finals every year. Thumbs up or thumbs down on LeBron James being the great face of the
2: I'm going to go with a thumbs way up.
1: Way up. Team way LeBron. Up. Oh, look at that. Team LeBron. Well, Coopaloop, we have a tie. You get to break the tie, Coop. Keep in mind, he played for your little team there. Go ahead.
3: Two thumbs down.
1: Thumbs down. How about that? Take that.
3: Magic Johnson was the best face of the NBA.
1: Wow, Magic.
5: Oh, okay. That's a good proposal.
1: I would go. Oh, there's Maggie. I would go Benoit Benjamin, 1987 Clippers. That's what I would go with. But that's just.
5: Wow.
1: Yeah, thank you. Yes.
5: Okay, I got a foodie, and then I'm out of you guys' way.
1: All right.
5: A female associate of mine had me try this macaroni and cheese with a little bit of meat, the meat of your choice. Thumbs up or thumbs down?
1: Yeah, so I've seen this before, like little hot dog pieces or something like that in the mac and cheese. I've never
3: ground beef or bacon.
1: Oh, ground beef. Oh yeah, don't they sell that like the you just add water thing and I guess you have
2: boys, you have to put brisket.
3: Brisket's good gosh. Too. Yeah,
1: you give me brisket and mac and cheese. I'm in. Thumbs up. I'm in on brisket mac and cheese. That sounds really good. What about you, Lorena?
2: All day, every day.
1: All day, every day. Yeah.
3: Thumbs way up. You could put literally any meat in there, and it's going to be delicious.
5: Wow.
1: Wow.
5: All right. Huh? Unanimous.
1: What about you, Eddie? Are you team meat in the mac and cheese? Are you?
5: Most definitely. Bacon.
1: All about the bacon, baby. All right. Well, thank you, Greg. There it is. Thumbs up, thumbs down, Eddie. Fan favorite.
6: Thank you.
1: Till next time, Eddie.
5: Thank you.
1: You saved the show, Eddie. We were going to turn off the transmitter and call it a day and just go home. And put the soup on. And that would be what we did. Mm. You know, don't say, I got replaced by soup back in 09. So I don't want, it's a little PTSD situation. Let's say hello to let me get rid of this line here, clear that line. Andre. We have Mallardly third degree coming up, but we go to Andre in the Commonwealth. Hello, welcome. Andre.
7: Welcome.
8: Hello,
7: welcome.
8: Ben. It's good to be with you.
1: Welcome. And his dog, Willis. Fred. I hear Willis in the background.
8: Willis is also very enthusiastic about being on the program. Ben, speaking of baseball, Willis and I feel Red Sox, they're a legitimate threat to win the World Series. We feel it needs to be a little bit more respect on their name, right? These high value franchises on both coasts, the Yankees and the Dodgers spending all this money. Okay, the Boston Red Sox, what is it? They won 36, 37 in the last 40 games, something of that their nature. I think that's the storyline that needs to have a little bit of prominence. The Red Sox, not just to make.
1: All right, time out. I feel like this call should have been made a week ago. I feel like this is have you not watched the last four games? They lost four games in a row. The Red Sox are falling apart. This is very odd for you to make this take now. I feel like this is a dated take, and this take would have been great 4 or 5 days ago, and now I don't feel it has the same power, the same razzle dazzle as it did.
8: Point taken, Ben. But we can take a little three-game, four-game slide here when you've won 80, 85, 90% of the last game. Did I say that they should, that they're going to win the world? All I'm saying is this is a team that's right there in the hunt, and they're not getting the respect they deserve. The Yankees with their payroll, obviously the Dodgers with their payroll, the Red Sox can't be considered a small market team. I think the Brewers deserve the most respect in this conversation in terms of what they're doing within the parameters of what they have. Also, Tampa Bay, another franchise that has to win on the margins, as Billy Beane taught us. You don't buy players, you buy wins. So I'll take the slide they're on right now. But in the grand scheme of things, as we go into September, I think the Red Sox in the American League East, which is going to decide who goes to the World Series, I don't think there's much strength in the Central. I don't think there's much strength in the West. I think they can beat the Yankees. I think they can beat the Tampa Bay Rays. And land themselves in the World Series. They need more respect in the conversation. Yes, I'll take this slide. We lost a couple games here. And then Mr. Alex Cora, wanting to get back into baseball, okay, wanting to have his shot. He had his run in Boston. He brought a little bit of prosperity. I get that. But that's another thing that they've had to deal with. They've switched managers. They've brought in all these young players, and they just keep picking. So, yes, I'm not coming off this take. I will see your point that they have lost a couple in a row, but over the arch of this season, the ups, the downs, I see them trending in the right direction, going into the playoffs, chance to win the World Series. Now, Ben, listen, we got Alligator Arms Murray, where we started, okay?
1: Yeah.
8: Alligator Arms Murray, I think he's found his, this is his moment, okay? We know that Minnesota is already in the march for Arms.
1: Quickly.
8: Quickly. Okay, here's the point. Alligator Arms Murray gets them through this season. Also, the callers got
1: what does that mean?
8: Lorena was out. People were frustrated, but Lorena's back now, and Kyler Murray is going to lead the Vikings back into the lottery. Thanks for taking the call.
1: All right. I don't have time for a rebuttal, so we will move ahead in the broadcast. Yeah. All right, time. I'll just move ahead. Here's the Insta trivia. Blank's rookie NFL season included an all-time brain cramp, all right? This person caught a pass, obviously a wide receiver, fell to the ground untouched, got up, spiked the football. He thought the play was dead. However, the play wasn't dead, and the opponent recovered the football because nobody had touched him. That blooper became a defining moment of his career, although he would go on to become a Super Bowl hero. That is the Insta trivia. The answer, Mallard of the Third Degree. We'll get to it. We'll do it next.
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0: 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Always be prepared. Thank you, thank you, thank you. Time now for the Insta Trivia, and here it is. Insta Trivia: Blank's rookie NFL season included an all-time brain cramp. Guy caught a pass, fell to the ground untouched, got up, spiked the football. I thought the play was dead. The opponent recovered recovered the ball because nobody touched the player. The blooper became an early defining moment in this player's career, although he would go on to have a bigger moment in the Super Bowl. That is the question. What is the answer? And Rob, the ambassador of Bakersfield, got it right. Bad job by you. Kelvin Benjamin from Alf, the alien opiner. Sam Darnold, guessed by Femi. Thumbs up, thumbs down. Eddie from Maller Prop Guy. Derek Carr from Michael in Tulsa. Harry Carson from DJ Spin Patrick. Popeye the Sailor Man, boop, boop, from Doc Dan. Billy White Shoes Johnson from Mediocre Kabuki. Do you have an answer, Lorena?
1: Steve Carell.
0: No, it is Plaxico Burress. Plaxico Burress against Jacksonville with the Steelers. It did not go well for him that day. All right, here we go. Here we go.
2: It's Maller.
0: Is he still working for us? I don't know. He was working with us.
2: This is when Big Ben gets grilled.
0: It's hard to keep track of who works here. I go ahead there, Koopaloop, please.
3: Jackson Dart has begun to slide during practice, and it has Giants head coach John Harbaugh pretty excited. His teammate Brian Burns says that they've been begging him to do that for a while now. Ben, do you think Dart will turn over a new leaf in the regular season?
0: Yeah, I think he should try different kinds of slides. Like, he can do the electric slide. Like, he can do ballroom. There's like a ballroom slide thing you can do. I think he should learn all the dance moves. No, I don't believe anything in training camp. I have to see it in the regular season because I believe muscle memory takes over. So I'll believe it when I see it in the regular season. Next!
3: It was reported this week that the Clippers are likely to get a slap on the wrist from the NBA involving
0: Shocking.
3: The Kawhi Leonard investigation.
0: Yes.
3: Negotiated settlement with Kawhi playing for the Raptors. Ben, do you agree?
0: Well, the fact the NBA hasn't done anything yet leads you to believe they don't want to do anything. Otherwise, they would have done something. So, yes, I believe it'll be very light, and it's a big nothing burger, which will annoy that annoying podcast guy. Next!
3: All right, here we go. Demetrius Yannakopoulos,
0: yeah, right.
3: The owner of a Greek team in the EuroLeague, said he is very serious about trying to sign Nikola Jokic when he becomes a free agent next summer.
0: Yeah.
3: Ben, Jokic is kind of a weird dude. Could you see him doing something like that?
0: Yeah. All he has to do is buy him all the horses he wants, and Jokic is there. Boom. Done. Out of there. Do you see Russell Westbrook talking to a team in Israel? He's going to play in Israel. So there you go. Why not? How do we do, Coop?
3: You pass his
0: Hey!
3: Message.
0: Winner, winner, winner!
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8: The Dodgers took the late ball game in 10 innings, beating Kansas City 5-4. Dodgers starting pitcher Blake Snell, just off the injured list, had 10 strikeouts in 6 innings of work. Colorado and the Angels with wins, San Francisco as well. Tampa Bay won its 8th straight, 12-4 at the A's. The Rays hit 6 home runs, Junior Caminero with his 35th of the year. Atlanta 4-0 over the Mets, Matt Olson hit his 35th home run. San Diego blitz Milwaukee 11-2, Walker Buehler got the win, pitching 6 innings. It was St. Louis 2-0 over Philadelphia. The Cubs won 8-6 at Washington. The Yankees sent Seattle to a 5th straight loss 4-1 with 4 runs in the 7th. Toronto sent Boston to a 4th straight loss 5-3. Detroit beat Cleveland 6-4. The Reds in 10 innings won at the White Sox 5-4. The Minnesota Vikings named Kyler Murray as their starting quarterback this year over J.J. McCarthy. I'm Steve DeSager.
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15: That's a case of the boob tube blues. 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Welcome in the beginning of another hour of the Ben Maller Show. 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

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Well, programming note, we'd like to alert all the affiliates down the line. Coming up later this hour, we have the Maller Riddle of the Day. Also, Too Much or Not Enough. And She's Back by popular demand. We welcome the Queen of Hearts segment to the show. So that means we need questions. So that's where you come in. This is an interactive experience. So you can send a question in right now. Hashtag Queen of Hearts. Hashtag Queen of Hearts. Now you will be able to call for that segment if you are so inclined. That'll be coming up a little bit later. A little bit later this hour. So again, hashtag Queen of Hearts on X. So those are the bits we have this hour. Maller Riddle of the Day. Too Much or Not Enough. And the Queen of Hearts with Lorena. So that's ahead. Meanwhile, our lead story this hour from TV Land, got an update on the status of the apparently boozing broadcaster. If you have not heard, perhaps not, the former pitchman for Corona Beer. Apparently, he might have liked that product a little too much. Anyway, CBS Sports president, someone named David Burson. I have no idea who that is. If he wants to hire me, I'll learn all about him. David Burson says there is, quote, no timetable or final decision regarding Tony Romo, who remains on the naughty list, indefinite leave for Tony following his drive on the wild side in Wisconsin. Now, the guy running CBS Sports called it a, quote, evolving situation. That's corporate bullcrap. And said CBS is still assessing Tony Romo's predicament. All right, so that is a good jumping off point. Let us discuss the question. Keep it simple. CBS, the president of their sports outfit there, says there is, quote, no timetable or final decision on Tony Romo's future on NFL broadcast. What are we supposed to infer from this? So I've got Buffalo Wild Wings, Roman Candle, and the Amazon. And we will combine all of these things together. Every little thing we're going to combine together. And we are going to have a frosty mug of deliciousness. A frosty mug of deliciousness. The way I read the room, and I'm very rarely wrong about these things, the way I read the room, there is a civil war going on at CBS involving Tony Romo. You've got Team Romo. We love Tony. He's great at the cocktail parties. Everyone makes a mistake. He's good. He's our guy. He'll be fine. Then you've got Team Dump Romo. And that's the team saying he's overpaid, he's lazy, he doesn't work hard, he's an embarrassment, he's a drunk, he's a loser. So you have Team Romo versus Team Dump Romo, and the boss, David Burson, is standing at the Mason-Dixon line right now waving a white flag. He don't know what to do. He don't know what to do. So when executives offer corporate oatmeal, because that was just corporate oatmeal, when you send that stuff out, and you say, well, I don't have a timetable and all. No. The Maller decoder ring says the eject button has been activated. The eject button has been activated. If Tony were any more on the hot seat, okay, if he's any more on the hot seat here, he would be sponsored by Buffalo Wild Wings. It would be the Tony Romo hot seat brought to you by Buffalo Wild Wings. The biggest tell, and you have to have the trained ear. The low information listener will not know this. If you have a trained ear, the biggest tell is when Burson didn't say. It's not what he said. It's what he didn't say. He did not say any kind of a public defense of Tony Romo. There was none of that. Just the classic breakup line, essentially. It's not you. It's actually you. It's kind of what he said. So here's where we are. If J.J. Watt does well, if he
locks in like a Lego.

0: with Jim Nantz, right? And they click, then Romo, it's easy to get rid of Romo. So I don't think it's going to happen right now. I think they're going to wait a little bit and just kind of see how this plays out. And then you can say, well, we got Watt. He's good. And Romo's contract's an albatross, and it's one of the biggest pathetic contracts we've given out. Like, what are we doing? CBS can also, I guess you could say, MacGyver together a patchwork booth with J.J. Watt, and they can rotate other people in. Remember, you got to have the Swiss Army knife, chewing gum, and a couple of paper clips, just like MacGyver back in the day, and you're good. And they can wait because there's free agency. You've got Greg Olson's deal with Fox is coming up. Troy Aikman's in his lame duck season with ABC. So those guys will hit free agency, the free agent bazaar. They'll be available. And then 2027, you can reset, hire Aikman or hire whoever you want. One of these big-name free agent broadcasters can be yours if the price is right. So it turns out that Romo's contract is more like a broadcasting timeshare. And as soon as they signed it, they said, what the F did I do? I want out. This is not right. Get me out of here. All right, now, secondly, to the Mile High City. The Mile High City we go, where quarterback Bo Nix, the Bo Show. Well, he's eligible for his first contract extension after the upcoming season. So not quite yet. After the season, Bo Nix is eligible. It is interesting to note that while Denver cannot officially sign and give him an extension until the new league year begins in the spring of 2027, so I think it's March of 2027, the Broncos' big shot, the big kahuna there in Denver who runs the team day-to-day, this guy Greg Penner, get that Walmart money, and so he said the organization wants Bo Nix long-term. But they have not done much in terms of planning to pay Bo Nix at this point. And no planning. Stress, though, that Denver is currently focused on the upcoming season. I'm sure they all are. They're looking at the calendar, and they're like, oh, look at the games we have to play. So here's the question. And the Broncos say that they really, really like Bo Nix. However, they're not thinking about his contract extension. So how do you translate these comments? So the word I will use is level-headed. I feel like this is a level-headed response. I don't buy the we're worried about the season. No, if you thought Bo Nix was the reincarnation of John Elway, you would already say, I've got all the framework planned. I've got every detail. We are ready. We have been planning for the last year to sign Bo Nix to an extension. We, whatever he wants within the boundaries of the NFL bylaws, we'll give Bo Nix. We may even give him the Kawhi Leonard deal, a no-show job. We might even do that. Why not? Right? Here's my thing. And I always say this, and very rarely does it happen. Be the adult in the room. Don't be the Cardinals who got all horny and paid Kyler Murray who sucks. Don't be that team. Don't be that team, pal. Don't be that team. Don't be the Chargers who paid Justin Herbert, one of the great frauds in big games, Justin Herbert. Don't be that team. Don't be that team. So make Bo Nix go out there and prove that he's actually the man before you pay him like the man. Right? You don't have to just back up the gold-plated dump truck because it's the popular thing to do, because so far, and I will be the voice in the night of reason here, that Bo Nix has not validated himself as a franchise pillar. Not yet. And Denver did not reach the rarefied air of the Final Four of the NFL, the AFC championship game, because Bo Nix was Captain Sully landing the plane there. He was in the cockpit landing the plane in the Hudson. This was not Captain Sully at the controls. No. He was Bo Nix. He was sitting at, I looked it up. I looked at the flight log. Bo Nix was sitting in seat 33C. He was right there. He had a middle seat, broken armrest, and he was next to the bathroom that was overflowing with feces. That's where he was. So, and so far, it's a small sample size, but Bo Nix has been a Roman candle. as a quarterback. Now, what does that mean? It means he's been spectacular for 5 seconds, and then everybody goes, ooh, you know, it's like, whoa, wait a minute. And then there's smoke and there's darkness and somebody looking for another match, trying to figure out what's going on and all that. Now, so what is my evidence? Now, he last year was the 25th ranked quarterback in the NFL. That doesn't seem good to me. Ah, oh, you're being mean, Maller. Yeah, it doesn't seem good. I know. You know who his statistical neighbors were last year in the NFL, Bo Nix? Tua Tagovailoa and Justin Fields. You know what they both have in common? They were both fired from the teams they played for last year. The team said, we saw you, we played you, you're done, bye-bye, see you later. All right. That's not exactly Madison Avenue for quarterbacks. That's a strip mall somewhere in a bad part of town with a check-cashing store and a vape shop and a couple of empty storefronts. That's the shopping center we're talking about here. So, again, Denver needs to see more. And they can't sign him now anyway, so whether they want to sign him now or not, it's not really an option. But even if they were able to sign Bo Nix, I would say hold off on that. Wait, make Nix earn the franchise quarterback money rather than paying him, because everyone is afraid of FOMO. Oh, the FOMO, we're going to miss out. Oh, no. Yeah, yeah, the price tag might be higher tomorrow. Yeah, okay. You know what's also higher tomorrow? The amount of revenue the NFL makes also goes up. All right, meanwhile, final thought to Cleveland. I got to tell you, I'm hooked. I am not embarrassed to admit I'm hooked on the Monk Man. Browns coach Todd Monken, terrible coach. We think, I don't know, he might be good. He's never coached as a head coach. Just a good soundbite. Just doesn't seem to have all the normal filters. He's never visited sportscliche.com, it would appear. God bless him. So, if you didn't see this, Todd Monken ripped apart the Browns at practice. Now, normally I say, well, it's training camp, I don't really care. Why would I even bring this up? However, his verbiage was so strong. How strong was it? I feel like it's worthy of a mention. So, Todd Monken was very upset, said the practice was awful, played awful football, it was sloppy. He was very upset with the two-minute offense the Browns were running. Monken admitted that he lost his temper. Oh, no. A football coach losing their temper. He says he got fired up. He got fired up. He was angry with what he saw from the offense. Now, the biggest concern was he said, these are his phrases, the execution of the little things, particularly during the two-minute drill, which he said reflected directly on himself and the coaching staff. So this is always the game you got to play, right? When half your offense would rather be clicking on TikTok videos than actually doing their job, you can't just come out and say that. You have to say, well, you can rip them and say, oh, and I didn't coach them good. You know, I didn't get it done. I didn't coach them. It's a bad job by me. So it's always how that's kind of gone, right? And so the question. Get to the point, please. How do you see Todd Monken's gig with the Cleveland Browns playing out based on these latest developments? So I would advise you to get ready for, it's not a Hollywood blockbuster, it's a Cleveland blockbuster. They don't have many of those. The Monken Meltdown. The Monken Meltdown coming to a theater near you. So Todd Monken, who seemingly knew that he was applying and then accepted the Cleveland Browns head coaching job. And you should know, if you're coaching the Cleveland Browns, that awful football is not some kind of a glitch. It's not a glitch. It is the default setting. That is the default setting for the team. It just is. Now, Monken needs to borrow a page from the Reigns. Embrace the suck. If you're going to coach the Browns, embrace the suck. That's what you have to do. Cleveland, the last 2 years, I believe they have a 235 winning percentage. They're 8-26 the last 2 years. They traded away the franchise star, face of the franchise, gave him away to the Rams, Myles Garrett, so he was out of there. And there is a reason, they call that place the Factory of Sadness. It's just, that's perfect, right? This is where bad football rolls off the assembly line. It's like the Amazon. You know how Amazon has this tremendous efficiency? It's like Amazon-level efficiency for the Cleveland Browns. Turnovers, quarterback confusion. You throw in also a couple of brain farts in there somewhere, and it's all packaged and delivered to your doorstep every Sunday afternoon, sometimes on Thursday, occasionally on Sunday night, and sometimes on Monday night. It's all right there to your door, right? So Monken getting worked up over one lousy two-minute drill at Brownies practice. Wait until the game counts. Wait until the games count, and they are piling up three and outs, and you know, same day shipping on the three and outs on that, right? They're just producing those at record levels. Now, this is just a movie trailer. Remember, this is just a movie trailer in Cleveland for the upcoming Cleveland blockbuster, the Monken Meltdown. The Monken Meltdown, rated R for repeated incompetence. It's rated R. It is the Ben Maller Show. If you'd like to be part, have a chance to squeeze in some calls here. Also, later this hour, we have the always exciting Too Much or Not Enough and the Queen of Hearts with Lorena. That'll be coming up later in the hour. Time now, though, for the Maller Riddle of the Day. You can answer this on X at Ben Maller. That's at Ben Maller if you'd like to be part. A video of Ja Morant went viral where the Trailblazers guard showcased his $250,000 blank. Again, this is the Riddle of the Day. You can answer this on X at Ben Maller. A video of Ja Morant recently went viral where the Trailblazers guard showcased his $250,000 blank. That is the Maller Riddle of the Day. The answer, we'll get to it, and we will do it next. However, it is the A block. Let's see if we can count and how far we can count. Let's try to figure this out right now.
1: Number three. Ha, ha, ha.
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22: Mainly cloudy skies expected, fog in spots overnight with a low of 67. Winds out of the north, around 5 miles per hour. Sunshine, mixed with clouds with fog at times early Wednesday, daytime highs approaching 85. Partly cloudy skies Wednesday night, slight chance of thunderstorms, lows level off around 67. From the Weatherology Weather Center, I'm meteorologist Paul Trombley on 99.3 The Fan, Winona. Currently, it's 70 degrees.
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0: Ben Maller Show on Fox Sports Radio rolls on and on and on. Coming up later this hour for your dancing and dining pleasure, we will have Too Much or Not Enough. Also, the Queen of Hearts. I need a contestant for Too Much or Not Enough. So give us a buzz right now, 877-99 on Fox. Otherwise, we got a bunch of calls here. We'll take those. If you want to play the game, call right now, Too Much or Not Enough, 877-99 on Fox. Very easy. Hollering James won this game fast asleep. And the Queen of Hearts with Lorena. We need some questions for that. I know, it's interactive.
1: Oh, yes.
0: Oh, come on, man. You're making us send stuff in. We just want to listen. Okay, well, if you don't want to send a question, that's fine. But any relationship-related questions, Lorena is an expert. For many, many years, she was the body double for Dr. Ruth back in the day. A lot of people don't know that, but she actually filled in on that show quite a bit. Dr. Ruth has been dead for a while, but Lorena helped out back in her younger days. So it was very, very impressive there. She dressed up as an old woman. It was odd.
2: This may or may not be true.
0: Yeah. I mean, what is true? What is your definition of truth? Who knows? Anyway, so again, Queen of Hearts with Lorena coming up later this hour. Hashtag Queen of Hearts. And back to it we go. Time for the
3: Yes. Love you.
0: Thank you. Yes. Love you too. Yes. All right. Here's the Maller in a radio listenership way type thing. Time now for the Maller riddle of the day. A video of Ja Morant has gone viral where the Trailblazers guard showcased his $250,000 blank. All right. Miguel on Fire says a $250,000 cod piece is the answer. I did not know what a cod piece was up until the great late Frank Pollock, may he rest in peace, who worked here and explained to me what a cod piece was.
2: It's a fish.
0: No, it's not. You don't know what it is either?
2: No.
0: Mm. Coop, you know what a cod piece is, right? No? Maybe not. Okay, well, just Google it. Knock yourself out. Yeah. Goes back to medieval times. Femi in Minnesota says custom-made gold-painted condoms. Alf the alien opiner says a giant metal cock is the answer. You know those things they put outside to scare away the birds or whatever? Yeah. Very nice.
2: Huh?
0: Yeah, I love that Alf is including me in all these photos. It means a lot to me that I'm beginning to do all these exciting things. His collection of Bass Pro Shop hats from the late night drug tester. What else do we have? Ja Morant showed off his matching diamond encrusted earring, nipple ring, and blank ring. Okay, very nice. What else do we have? Let's see. A monster school bus from Donkey Sausage. His fifth hour staircase railing. Well, thank you, JT. You inspired me to remember a time that I fell down some stairs, and you also inspired me to basically run into a wall and break my glasses. So I thank you. Rebecca the Ram fan, she cheated. She got it right. Bad job by her. DJ Spin Patrick in San Diego said a $250,000 bottle of whiskey. Cheers. His lawyer's bill from Eek in Roseville, Minnesota. His Beanie Baby collection from Doc Dan in Minnesota. What else do we have here? The number of Anthony's who call the show compared to the actual number of Mike's or Michael's from Michael in Tulsa. Who else do we have? A collection of semi-automatic super soakers from from Not Blind Austin. That's funny. All right, do you have an answer, Lorena, please? I need an answer.
2: I was going to go with his collection of vintage bedazzlers.
0: Bedazzlers, is that correct? Turns out the video of Ja Morant went viral where the Trailblazers guard showcased a $250,000 grill. Grill. Diamond encrusted. So Morant makes $42.1 million a year. That's his salary. Must be tough. So I guess $250,000 is not that much. You could buy an extra house and rent it out, you know, help seven generations down the line have some good wealth. But what do we know? All right. Very nice. Let's say hello to Butterfinger in Texas. Hello, Butterfinger. Welcome.
4: Hey, Ben. How are you, man? Long time. Mr. Man, and
0: well, thank you.
4: What's your opinion? Thank you. On the Texas Rangers this year? Are they going to beat the Astros, or What do you think?
0: Well, I believe the Texas Rangers are the definition of average. Like, they're not, yeah. As you know, this is not a good team, the Texas Rangers. They are not. However, because it's all, much like real estate, Butterfinger, right? You know how, like, the real estate business, it's all about if you're near the ocean, you could have the same house near the ocean and the same house in, you know, just in a regular street, and it's, you know, the price goes up. We all need the Rangers to finish ahead of the Astros. We all need that. We want that to happen. But this is not one of the all-time great pennant races. This is a race of futility is what it is, right? All you have to do is be a 500 team and you're going to likely win the American League West. How pathetic is that?
4: Yeah, no doubt. Hey, man, I think we're about the same age. I was at the game with Nolan Ryan and Ventura.
0: Were you really at that game?
4: I was sitting on the second. Yes, sir. I was sitting on the second row behind the Ventura clubhouse. We were giving Ozzie Guillen hell all game. And Nolan Ryan beat the crap out of Ventura. In the next pitch, he picked him off first base. So it was a great day in Arlington. I used to work out there at the stadium also when I was a kid.
0: Did you ever go to that amusement park out there? They had the water park.
4: Oh, Six Flags. Yes, sir. I grew up there.
0: Yeah. I always thought it was cool because I'd watch the Rangers games on TV, and they'd always, when they played day games, they'd always have B-roll or shots of the kids on the slides out there at the water park. I thought, that's kind of cool. That's pretty
4: cool. Yeah, wet and wild out there. They didn't play many day games back in the day.
0: No, they didn't because it was ridiculously hot. But every once in a while.
4: Man,
0: there was a, if you're around my age, you know, there was a perfect game thrown against the Rangers the last game of the year by Mike Witt of the California Angels around that period of time. There's a random old guy.
4: We don't remember that.
0: No, of course not. There's so many great moments in Ranger history, you can't remember that. Come on now.
4: Hey, we won a World Series.
0: Holy, Oda B. McDowell. Hey, what happened to that?
4: Yes, sir.
0: What happened to the stadium they played at that had the they played for like 20 years and then it should still be playing there.
4: It's right next door. The ballpark in Arlington.
0: Yeah, the ballpark.
4: They play that other football in it and
0: soccer. Yeah.
4: It's a terrible place. No, the whatever the off league is of the NFL. What's the name of the AFL or whatever it is now?
0: They change the names all the time. I got you. So they still use it. I got you. Okay. All right. I got you. All right. We'll leave it there. Thank you. Appreciate that. All right. Butterfinger. Will we get a call from Baby Ruth? Can I get a call from Baby Ruth? Real quick, Andrea wants to, she's got some insider information. We're trying to figure out if there's some kind of cosmic event, and then we'll have too much or not enough. Hello, Andrea. Welcome.
1: Hello, Ben. How are you?
0: Is there something we need to know about here? Because there's been a lot of wacky stuff happening.
1: Yeah. There was just a power outage a few moments ago here in Berkeley, but I called back and here I am. And we got a new moon solar eclipse.
0: Aha! There you go. Aha! Nice.
1: Today, August 12th, happening at 8:27 a.m. So new moon solar eclipse in Leo. We have a Perseoid meteor shower at the same time and a rare six-planet alignment of Jupiter, Mercury, Mars, Saturn, Uranus, and Neptune.
0: So when we say, hey, the planets will all line up, the planets are lining up. The planets are lining up. A magical cosmic. I know those wild conspiracies are going on, but it's just going to be a beautiful thing. A beautiful thing.
1: Yes, and I purposely picked that day. I'm supposed to get my MRI results tomorrow, so I hope that's some good mojo.
0: All right. Let's all send some good vibes to Andrea. We need good news. Good news. We're sending that out into the sky for you, Andrea, and we're pulling for you. Hopefully everything's good for you, Art. Thank you so much. The great Andrea there.
1: Yes, thank you, Ben. Get
0: some rest. We'll have Virgo in service. Here we go. Game show.
5: It's another Miller game.
6: We've endured too many of these.
5: Is it too much or not enough?
7: Enough already.
0: All right. In honor of Butterfinger, who just called up. By the way, Stevie Meatball says, what kind of $250,000 grill are we talking about? Barbecue grill?
2: Yeah, the kind you cook your meat on.
0: Yeah. I don't think you could come up with five things that are a bigger waste of money than a $250,000 grill. I don't think you could. Let's welcome in from Viva Lost Wages, Nevada. We say hello to John. Hello, John.
6: Hello there, Ben.
0: What's going on, John? Everything good in Vegas today?
6: You gotta love it. You gotta love it. Did you know, Ben, if you line up all the planets side by side, they'll fit inside the space between the moon and the earth.
0: Is that right?
6: Yeah, yeah, you believe that?
0: Nah, sure, I'll believe anything at this point. I don't really care. Yeah. Is that true? Okay. You're making that up? You're making that up?
6: No, right? That's the truth. That's the truth.
0: How do you know that? How would anyone know that? You know,
6: well, it's all in the math, the measurements, the math, the dimensions.
0: Oh, okay. Yeah. I use Mallard math.
6: Put them all back to back. They fit between the moon and
0: all
6: the
0: right,
6: earth.
0: All right, all right. Are you a space guy? Yeah? Mm-hmm.
6: Oh, I'm in space right now, yes.
0: Okay. Self-medicating. Here we go. Question number one for our friend John.
7: Number one.
0: He's feeling no pain. Jackson Churio of the Brew Crew is one home run away from being the sixth player with at least 60 homers, 50 steals, and 200 runs batted in before his 23rd birthday. Is that too much or not enough?
6: That's too much.
0: Let's find out. That is correct. You got to get three right to win. You've got one right here. He's only the fourth player to do it, joining Orlando Cepeda, Cesar Cedeno, and Andrew Jones. Question number two. Over the weekend, the Brewers, Jacob Mizorowski, it's all Brewers all the time, struck out at least nine batters while walking one or less for the seventh time this season. Is that too much or not enough for the Miz?
6: Too much or not enough. That is too much.
0: Right, it's fine.
6: No, wait.
0: What?
6: Not enough. Not enough.
0: What's your final answer?
6: That one, not enough.
0: All right, let's find out. There you go. It was the ninth time he's done that. Only Spencer Strider, Dwight Gooden, had more such games before turning 25. You're doing very good.
6: My man, Dwight Gooden, yes.
0: Dr. K. All right, here we go. Question number three. Since joining the Phillies in 2002, Kyle Schwarber has had 25 games with multiple home runs. Is that too much or not enough?
6: That is true.
0: Well, that's not. See, that's not an option. True's not an option. It's either too much or not enough. See, that's the bit.
6: Oh, so it wouldn't be equal then.
0: It couldn't be. Oh my God.
6: Right? If it's too much or not enough.
8: Well, correct. It is never equal.
6: Oh my God. Okay, so 25 what? Home runs?
0: By the way, I don't think he joined the Phillies in 2002.
6: Not enough.
8: 2022.
0: What'd you say? Not enough. All right, let's find out. All right, look at that. You're smoking the good stuff. You've already won the game. Not enough. It was his 29th multiple home run game. Only MLB player with more in the first five seasons with the team was Ralph. Ralph Kiner for the Pirates. All right, here we go. Keep going. You won, but we'll keep going. Question four. Miles Garrett led the NFL last season with 60 quarterback pressures. Is that too much or not enough?
6: That's too much.
0: You sure about that?
6: No.
0: What do you think? Too much. All right, that's fine.
6: Sticky, sticky.
0: Again. You're upsetting Lorena. Too much. He was 50. He had 53. Zach Allen, the only other player with 50 or more. Question five. Boy, we're going to have to name the game after you. Harrison.
6: Everybody upsets Lorena.
0: Harrison Smith. Took a shot at you, Lorena. Harrison Smith has the most career interceptions among active players with 35. Is that too much or not enough to run the board?
6: Run the board. Let's go with... You said Harrison Smith? 35?
0: Yes. Yeah.
6: Not enough. No, too much. Not enough.
0: Well, which one is it going to be? I mean, pick your...
6: Not enough.
0: All right, let's find out. Well, you have just run the board. A very rare occurrence of too much or not enough. You get a golden ticket.
9: I got a golden ticket.
0: Times two.
9: I'm
0: Congratulations, John, in Vegas. You are one. Both golden tickets. We'll name the game after you next week. Thank you. Good job by you.
7: All in math, baby. All in math.
0: All right. All in math. Very good. Go away. We are going to have the Queen of Hearts with Lorena. And that, if you want to send a question, hashtag Queen of Hearts, that is next.
9: You've been waiting. 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
11: 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Four-man rush. Looking. Fires toward the end zone. That ball is going to be caught for the touchdown.
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9: 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Stu Gotts and Company. 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Covino and Rich. The Odd Couple with Rob Parker and Kelvin Washington. The Jason Smith Show with Mike Harmon. And The Ben Maller Show. 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
1: 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Queen of Hearts.

0: It's true, love can find anyone. I had an amazing vacation. Kind of.
1: Kind of?
0: Got a little bit of a relationship dump on one of the nights, and I just want everyone to know it's okay to vent about your partner.
1: Mm-hmm. Okay.
0: Sometimes it's healthy.
1: All right. I don't. None of my business. I don't know what happened, but...
0: You know what's not healthy?
1: What's that?
0: Is calling a restaurant that you know your husband is at and yelling, "He's a cheater!"
1: Whoa! Wait a minute.
0: Do not do that. That's bad. Sounds toxic. Do not do that.
1: I have to have a conversation off the air on that one. Okay. That sounds like a good story. Well, we have some questions here. And Maller Prop Guy starts out, says, Lorena, since you are such a Disney fan, which Disney couple needs your advice most? Donald and Daisy... what advice would you give them if you saw them this weekend?
0: Oh my gosh. I feel like Donald is such a loving partner. Maybe just work on his temper a little bit. Make sure that he doesn't put his anger where it doesn't need to be. Misplaced anger is no good.
1: I got you. All right. Misplaced anger.
0: He has a temper, you know?
1: I understand. All right. Let's see. I wanted to find this on my phone. This is an email one, so I got to go page down. Let me give JT the wingman first. He says, when in the relationship is it safe to admit your sock monkey fetish? It's a great question. A lot of people have this fetish. They love sock monkeys.
0: Interesting. Is that what you call the sock that you prefer to use when you're getting dressed? Is that what you mean?
1: Well,
0: if you have a collection of those type of sock monkeys, I might seek a therapist.
1: You think so? Yeah. Okay, I gotcha. What else do we have here? Shane in Des Moines says, Lorena, do you ever use an accent to turn on or off a guy or girl that you meet?
0: Yeah, no, not normally. Sometimes I'll just do accents for fun, just out of nowhere, because I'm a weirdo. But yeah. not to purposely appeal to someone. No,
1: you would not. Go down that road, I understand. What do we got? Michael in Tulsa writes and says, if you had all the money in the world, where would you take your significant other to a fireworks show? Very specific, a fireworks show, Lorena.
0: Oh my gosh, I watched one of those, you know, when New Year's happens and they do the fireworks
1: shows
0: around the world. They're so cool. I would like to go to I think Shanghai had a really cool one.
1: A little Shanghai action, yeah?
0: Yeah, I think that'd be really nifty.
1: All right. Doc Dan writes in, Queen of Hearts with Lorena says, the wife and I are going to be in Southern California for a week, mm-hmm. and she wants to visit Disneyland for a day. What are the must-see things there to do or things to eat?
0: Ooh, I would definitely have anything with birria in it. Their birria grilled cheese sandwich is so
1: That's the wrong answer. The good. Corn dog is the answer. That's the
0: corn dog,
1: answer.
0: Yes. Oh, yeah. My gosh, I love
1: the corn
0: dog.
1: It's on Main Street. The corn dog's the place to go.
0: Last time I had one, my cousin got sick afterwards.
1: And eat a $30 Disney Mickey Mouse pretzel.
0: And a churro to top that off.
1: Yeah, exactly. Yeah. All right.
0: You can't go wrong with the food, though. I just go to eat all day.
1: Well, the only thing is the price is the bit of
0: problem. Prices.
1: Don't look at all right.
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18: The Minnesota Vikings named Kyler Murray as their starting quarterback this year. Bears safety Kobe Bryant will miss 4 to 6 months after knee surgery last week. The NBA season openers in October will include the 76ers at New York. In tennis, Coco Gauff won her quarterfinal in Toronto when her opponent withdrew. Among the three WNBA games, Indiana over New York 106-92. Caitlin Clark 22 points, 10 assists. Baseball's late game in LA went to the Dodgers in 10 innings over Kansas City 5-4. Starter Blake Snell, just off the IL, struck out 10 in six innings of work. In the AL West, Houston still with a half-game lead over the Rangers. Houston lost 4-1 at San Francisco, while Texas lost 3-2 at the Angels. The Halos fired pitching coach Mike Maddox. Tampa Bay won its eighth straight game, 12-4 at the A's. San Diego 11-2 over Milwaukee. Yankees and Toronto each won. I'm Steve DeSager.
19: Ben freaking Maller. Yeah.
1: over the top, in your face.
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1: I don't care. I'll do it.
11: You want concise? You want accountability? Then you want Ben Maller.
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11: 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Now, live from the Fox Sports Radio studios, here he is, Ben Maller.
1: A patriotic response. Welcome in the beginning of another hour of the Ben Maller Show. We are in the air everywhere. Look up. It's a bird. It's a plane. No, it's our show. Yeah. Blah, blah, blah, blah, blah, blah, blah. Coast to coast, border to border, and beyond, on the vast and hellaciously powerful microphones of FSR emanating live. From the pot, not that pot, the jackpot of audio hogwash, guaranteed human from the world famous Fox Sports Radio studios where Natron from Stockton, we'll see him. He'll be at that Vegas Maller meet and greet later this month on the 29th. He'll be there. And Mikey Cano, don't you know, they want to hear all about Express. They do. And I said, you know what, I'm going to do it. And filler up, Phil said, we want some Express. And even Wayne the curmudgeon. If Wayne the curmudgeon in Duluth wants it, you know it's big. And Monkey Biz Doug there in South Korea, they all demand it. 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So our lead story this hour,

A great job. Anyway, so if you didn't hear about this, perhaps not. Remember that Mike Vrabel, when he took a break from the draft, it was like the third day of the draft. Nobody cares about that. Nobody watches it. Who cares? It's irrelevant. And so he didn't show up to that because of counseling. He was getting a counseling session. And I think we can all agree. I mean, that's tremendous punishment. How do you deal with that? It's just a terrible thing. So a reporter specifically asked Mike Vrabel, the Pats coach, what he learned from that counseling and how he balanced that personal commitment with preparing for the season. You know, intense counseling session that took place. Now, Vrabel, of course, did not directly answer to the wildebeest in the room. He did not answer about what he learned or discuss the underlying reason that he went to said counseling. He didn't do any of that. Instead, he pivoted to a general message about improvement. It's all about improvement. All right, so that is a good jumping off point. Let us discuss the question. You've got Patriots coach Mike Vrabel on the defense over questions about his offseason marriage counseling after his lovey-dovey behavior with the former NFL insider Diana Russini. So how does this play out? How's all this playing out here? So I've got Alphabet, Brand Ambassador, and Pyongyang. And we will combine all of these things together, and we are going to have a big hoagie of the, you know what? That's right. The Gabagoo. You got it right. And a side of the Baba Ganoush. Now, to kick off here, Mike Vrabel is, you know what he needs? Somebody ought to buy him a Ouija board. Now, why would he need a Ouija board? Let me tell you. Right? He has to somehow contact on the other side, across the pearly gates, he has to make contact with the sweet spirit, Hollywood legend Fred Astaire. And the reason he needs to contact Fred Astaire is to figure out some way to get tap dancing lessons, Mike Vrabel. Right? Need some lessons there because these questions are fair game. They're absolutely fair game. And when you are a public figure and you are tied up in the, we'll call it the kissy face scandal with Diana Russini, denying it, of course, you denied it and covered it up and you underwent the token, like you were playing skee ball at the arcade, counseling, in air quotes, counseling. The air quotes big enough, by the way, to land a C-130. I'm just saying. It becomes public record. So get ready, as I monitor from 30,000 feet up in the sky, get ready here for some alphabet soup, a little alphabet soup, because Mike Vrabel, bobbing and weaving at the podium, qualifies for at least a WBC belt, at least a WBC belt. And by the end of September, he will be a Jedi master of the sweet science. And Vrabel will know how to continue to talk very loudly, very, very loudly, and say absolutely nothing of any substance. Anything at all that is of substance will not be there. Now, he has zero interest, obviously, in revisiting the canoodling heard around the football world. And the strategy is rather simple. Now, I know this because I'm an old school boxing guy. And if you're of a certain age, you know exactly what Mike Vrabel is doing. It's called the rope-a-dope. He's doing the rope-a-dope. Now, what is the rope-a-dope? You just kind of give boring answers and you don't really give a direct answer. Blah, blah, blah, blah, blah, blah, blah, blah, blah. Until everyone just gets bored. And it's going to work. It is going to work. Unless there's some kind of new revelation from Tabloid Nation, he's going to get away with it. Right? Until something new drops, the NFL media industrial complex as a whole will eventually put this Mike Vrabel story in a cardboard box. They will tape it with that Office Depot tape. They will then shove it into the attic, and it'll become a playground for spiders to crawl around on, and that's it. And that's where it's going to go. And everyone just pretend, nobody ever saw Mike Vrabel playing tonsil hockey with Diana Russini in the first place. We'll just move on. All right, now, furthermore,

0: Indianapolis we go, where the Colts have decided they're going to start Anthony Richardson in their preseason opener against the New England football team. How about that? Oh, well, who cares about that? Well, I care. Let me explain why. All right, so they plan on playing him the entire first half, and this is a capital A audition. Not for the Colts, mind you. It is an audition for 31 other teams. That's what this is. Now, he has been splitting, he being Anthony Richardson, has been splitting reps, second team reps with Riley Leonard. Second team reps with Riley Leonard, and has even worked with the third team for Indianapolis, and Richardson requested a trade this offseason. He wanted to enter the transfer portal after the Colts signed Daniel Jones, and they said, we're not going to give you the fifth-year option. So the question, can you make sense of what's happening, the evolving story around Anthony Richardson as he continues to wear that horseshoe logo there in Indianapolis? So Anthony Richardson's career is right now, it's parked on the side of a street. And if you look at the street sign, if you might need your glasses. If you look at the street sign, it says Struggle Street. It says Struggle Street. So he's parked on Struggle Street, and the hazards are blinking. Blink, blink, blink, blink. And he's waiting for a tow truck from AAA. He's waiting for a tow truck to come help him out. Now, the beginning of the end, we know exactly. People talk about the Big Bang Theory and when the universe started. Well, we know when the universe went kerfooey for Anthony Richardson. The beginning of the end was that day a couple years ago when he said, tap, tap, I'm out. See you, losers. He tapped out of a game in the middle of a game against the Texans because he was tired. Oh, I'm tired. Now, how would the NFL work if every player who was slightly tired said, I'm going to take some plays off here. I'm a little tired. Would you have a product? Imagine, a lot of you boys have very physical jobs. We've got people working at ports, taking giant containers off massive ships and moving them around. And a lot of you guys get up early here. You have construction jobs, physical labor jobs. One of our guys in Boston fixing bridges. Imagine if you said, you know, I just don't feel great today. I'm going to take a little time off. You know, and you did that on, you can't do it. Certainly in the NFL, you play once a week. What are you doing? You tapped out. That is a capital offense in that world. You don't voluntarily remove yourself from competition because you need some Gatorade and a breather. You can't unring the bell. You cannot do it. Indianapolis benched him, which was the right move. He then requested a trade. And how embarrassing is this? He's like, wow, this guy was a top five pick in the NFL draft. The guy requests a trade, and the NFL just kind of shrugged. He's, what do you want me to do? And the GM saw the tape around the NFL. He looked at the tape of Anthony Richardson, and he was auditioning on the tape to be a brand ambassador for Sleep Number. Well, that doesn't really work. I mean, that's not great. But he's brand ambassador for Sleep Number and all that. Now, he was overdrafted. Can we all agree? I mean, does anyone not? Maybe his mom and dad or his cousins don't think he was overdrafted. Everyone else, like, overdrafted. I think it was the fourth overall pick, if I remember correctly. And God bless the late, great Jim Irsay, who was probably on a bender. I had a fever dream. That was his fever dream era, Jim Irsay. And thought, oh, man, pure upside, pixie dust. It's all going to work out. It's all going to be great and all that stuff. And how'd that work out? Well, don't ask. But, so didn't work out. And people say, well, he can still be a franchise quarterback. There's always those cockeyed optimists, right? The bleeding heart says, oh, he's going to be a franchise quarterback. You just wait and see. So I am going to be Benny Brightside. Don't do it, Maller! I'm going to be Benny Brightside. I truly believe that Anthony Richardson can indeed become a franchise quarterback. Not here in America, but north of the border. Right, so I have a dream, not like Martin Luther King. I have a dream. Can we get the Saskatchewan Rough Riders, my favorite CFL team, the Winnipeg Blue Bombers, and the Montreal Alouettes, we'll even let the BC Lions come in if they want, and play a round robin, rock, paper, scissors for the services of Anthony Richardson in the Canadian Football League, and make sure, because this is about Anthony Richardson, make it a not a best of seven or a best of five or even a best of three. Make it a best of one. Why would you make it a best of one? We don't want anyone getting tired. We don't want them getting tired. All right, last thing. To New York, a staple of sports talk radio this time of the year has happened yet again. So we have a gaggle of NFL games tomorrow. The real beginning of these exhibition games is tomorrow. And this weekend, everyone's playing. And so we go to New York where Jets coach Aaron Glenn said that all of his starters, every one of his starters is going to play in their exhibition game Friday. They play the Buccaneers. So Friday is the Buccaneer matchup. When they get together, throw out the records. Now, Glenn said that the starters he anticipates will play somewhere around 30 total preseason game snaps per starter. That is spread across three exhibition games, which is really only two. Usually they don't play the last exhibition game, so it's really only two. So the workload philosophy of the latest embattled Jets coach, Aaron Glenn, they were bragging about it. I was reading about this. The Jets are bragging. Oh, it's all about sports science, and we know everything and all that. Because when you think sports science, you think of the Jets. You think of the Jets, right? I'd rather have someone working on planes take care of that for the Jets. Anyway, so that's the deal. They were bragging about that. The controversy is obviously the gamble. And this is the age-old debate we have every exhibition season in the NFL. Is it worth the gamble? And on cue, a number of bloviating and typing doofuses were freaking out. Like, there are people that actually care about this so much, they lose their marbles. They're so freaked out. Oh, the Jets can't play their starters. What if one of their starters gets hurt? That would be so bad. All right, so question. Is Coach Aaron Glenn taking an unnecessary risk by playing the Jets starters in these exhibitions? You know, this is some other teams doing this too. We're just going to focus on the Jets for this. So there's a philosophy I think you're supposed to have. You can't coach scared. You can't really do much scared. Like, if you're scared all the time, you're going to have a tough life. It's going to be a hard life for you. You know what I'm saying? And last I checked, and I went back and I looked at the depth chart, and I noticed I didn't see Patrick Mahomes. I didn't see Josh Allen or Lamar Jackson or Matthew Stafford or even Joe Burrow. Didn't see any of those guys on the depth chart. Have you looked at the Jets depth chart? Have you done that? Yeah. If you want to laugh, it's pretty funny. It's funnier than most comedians these days to look at the Jets depth chart. So there isn't a single player that I looked at on the Jets roster who is worth investing bubble wrap to put around said player. There's not one. And so this is the definition of a team of players that have to earn their stripes. And the entire roster is a toxic stew of question marks, has-beens, never-wers, failed draft picks, headlined by the King Turdburger, Geno Smith, the man that allowed the Raiders to get the top pick in the draft and then draft a quarterback that should have been a fourth or a fifth-round pick with the top pick because they didn't want to miss out. Fear of FOMO. Anyway, Geno Smith, the dream maker at quarterback, if you're trying to suck and tank, who at this stage, we're pretty sure Geno Smith should be hosting one of those annoying jock podcasts sponsored by some testosterone clinic somewhere instead of masquerading as a QB1. Now, last year's offense, the Jets' offense, was practically a human rights violation trying to watch the Jets play offense. Now, Geno wasn't there. That's fine. And yet, the Mr. Softies in the media, they're treating Aaron Glenn like he's running a Pyongyang sweatshop because he's going to have starters play in the exhibition season just for giving these guys some reps in a game environment. And it's football. It's football is what it is here. You're not doing synchronized swimming in the Olympics. You're doing football. And if grown-ass men making millions of dollars cannot survive 30 preseason snaps in August, you might want to update your resume. I recommend going to Express Pros Professionals. We'll have a live read for Express coming up in a few, and go do that, or go to the Monterey Bay Aquarium there and sell postcards. You know, they have a gift shop there. You can sell postcards, other knickknacks, those little keychains, the dolphin keychain, pretty cool. They have the whale keychains. That's kind of neat, you know. That doesn't just go right to a landfill. No, not at all. It is the Ben Maller Show. If you'd like to be part, join us right now. We got a line open. Why do I have a line open? I never have a line open this hour. Why do I have a line open? 877-99 on Fox. Must be because of the planets all lining up today. We heard from our astrology insider earlier. The planets are all lined up. So many, many times over the years, I have done rants about teams tanking. And almost universally, when I do a rant like that, I either get an email or some jabroni calls me up and says, you know, there is no such thing as tanking, Ben. It's a media creation. The teams don't actually tank. Almost every time I bring that issue up, somebody says to me via email or calls in and say, or on X, not that I check that very often, but they'll say, hey, listen, you know, it's bogus. These teams are billion-dollar teams. They would never, ever tank. Never. Well, what if I told you loose lips, well, they sink tanks? What is that about? We'll get to it. We'll take your calls, the whole thing. Later this hour, password, the word game of the stars. We'll get to all of that, and we will do it next. However, it's live read season, and it's the A Block. Let's find out right now. The Lorena Theater, I drove down iconic Ventura Boulevard. It was all lit up there, the neon out in front there, big shows. 5 nights a week at the Lorena Theater. It's really crazy. You get Lorena performing right there at the Lorena Theater. She's back. She's back from suspension. And right now, here we go. This is very exciting. Let's find out what hour it is.
1: Number 4.
0: Yeah, not jazz hands though. I didn't see the jazz hands.
1: They're down here, Ben.
0: Okay, I can't Sorry. See down there. I can only see the top of Lorena's head. I can see maybe your eyeballs a little bit.
1: How about now?
0: Oh, there we go. All right. 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
18: Mainly cloudy skies expected, fog in spots, overnight with a low of 67. Winds out of the north, around 5 miles per hour. Sunshine, mixed with clouds, with fog at times early, Wednesday, daytime highs approaching 85. Partly cloudy skies, Wednesday night, slight chance of thunderstorms, lows level off around 67. From the Weatherology Weather Center, I'm meteorologist Paul Trombley on 99.3 The Fan, Winona. Currently, it's 70 degrees.
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0: 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Yeah, how about that? Talk. And if you'd like to join the fun on this cosmic day, the planets are literally all lined up, according to our astrology insider. Look to the heavens and say hello to my little friend. 877-99 on Fox. 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
1: Spicy.
0: Extra spicy. That's an extra spicy meatball.
2: Dear God, it's good.
0: Yes. Lorena is back from something we can't talk about. And you can say hello to Lorena. FSR Tech Queen.
3: Hi, Bill.
0: Right over there. There she is. Look at that. You see the top of her head. And Koopa Loop at A Bronco Fan. That's A Bronco Fan.
4: Yeah.
0: I know. Wild. Your comments can and will be used against you in the court of sports radio. And the Maller Militia. All right, back to it we go. Did get a message from Michael in Tulsa who says, Ben, A-plus on the top of the hour, hour four, A-block, Maller monologue regarding Mike Vrabel. Did any of the insiders ask the address in Sedona? If nothing else, the specific site could also help both the local economy and the douchebags who can afford to go there and have some canoodling. Yeah, well, we know the name of the place. It's on the internet. It's not like it's hidden. So if you want to go there, I don't know if you're into that kind of thing, Michael. Sedona's beautiful. I haven't been there in years, but that northern Arizona is a really, really nice place. Really, really nice place. It's much, much different than the lower part. Actually, green trees and things like this. Beautiful. Absolutely great. Hoosier Bill writes in, says, Ben, apologies. I am just tuning in now. But I can already hear that the broadcast you're doing is more scintillating than a night out with Marv Albert. I don't know about that. I'm not sure that's more exciting. Anyway, so I've gotten a lot of messages over the years. Every time I do my rant, it happens like two or three times a year. It's like, oh, there's tanking! Like, I think the Cardinals are tanking this year. They're trying to get Arch Manning because whether Arch Manning's good or not in the NFL, he will be definitely good for the losers on Madison Avenue. The people that buy advertising will line up to buy spots and buy, the Cardinals will be a relevant team if they get Arch Manning. Even if he sucks, good, bad, or ugly, they'll still be relevant. So they're trying to get him. It's a business. I bring this up because for a couple of years, we pointed out the San Antonio Spurs were built on tanking, right? Built on tanking. They tanked to get the Parisian prodigy Wemby. So the general manager of the Spurs, this guy, you don't know his name, I believe his name is Brian Wright. So is it true that the San Antonio Spurs GM, trying to be braggadocious, admitted that San Antonio tanked, said the quiet part out loud to get Victor Wembanyama? The number one overall pick in 2023. And believe it or not, it's tied into an NFL show. This is when all the worlds collide. So during an appearance on HBO's Hard Knocks, the Spurs general manager discussed the long-term planning the organization had once they identified that Wembanyama was an all-time great. So Brian Wright said that the CEO of the Spurs determined that Wembanyama, this guy R.C. Buford, determined that Wembanyama was potentially the greatest player he had ever seen when he was about 16 years old, and then delivered the line on Hard Knocks 12 months later. We put a plan, this is a quote, we put a plan into motion to turn the team over and have the chance to draft him. Wow. There it is right there. And that's on Hard Knocks, and that is, you talk about punishment. Now, the NBA is likely not going to do anything, but they have punished a bunch of teams for tanking, and it's kind of out in the open. Everyone and their uncle who has any kind of critical thinking realizes that the Spurs franchise is just a tank franchise. They're not anything more than a team that tanks. They tanked for David Robinson. They tanked for Tim Duncan. Now they've tanked for Wembanyama. That's what they do. That's how they operate. They're unethical. That's how they operate. Tank, tank, tank, tank, tank, tank, tank. Isn't that wild, though? Of all the things just popping up, like, what are you even doing there? Everyone, you know, love to brag. Everyone loves to brag about their situation and what's going on, and the Parisian prodigy is all that. And there you go. So do with that what you want. Do with that what you want. But the Seahawks head coach, Mike McDonald, and the Spurs coach, Mitch Johnson, they talked about leadership, you know, all that bull crap these guys talk about. And then this came up, and all right. To the phones, to the phones, to the phones. I do need my contestants. Coop, hang up on line 5 and line 6. Tell them to call tomorrow. And let's see if we can get a couple of contestants for Password, the word game of the stars. Meanwhile, let's say hello to Marcel in Brooklyn. We played your song earlier, Marcel. We played it on the show.
1: Yeah. Why, yes, it is. This is my amazing one for the rap from Jesse Queen, my real respectful man himself.
0: Oh, I did not realize his name was Jesse Queen. I did not know that.
3: It is now.
0: It is now, forever, ever, and ever. Jesse Queen, what a legend.
1: Jesse, that's his name.
0: Mr. Queen. Yes, he
1: is. Mr. Queen
0: quite
1: it
0: the,
1: is.
0: Quite the queen.
1: And how do you like my song since me and Jesse?
0: Now, has your family heard the song, Marcel? Have you been able to play that for Uncle Dynamite and your family?
1: The answer is no.
0: Why not? Why have they not heard it?
1: Well, if they don't, I'll get grounded for the rest of my life.
0: Ah, I don't want that. It's, you know, you're in
1: batch off.
0: Aren't you in your 30s now, Marcel? Aren't you in your?
1: Well, I'm 32.
0: Yes.
1: I'm turning 33 in just 3 months away from.
0: Okay, we have a countdown clock here in the studio. And did you put that up, Lorraine, or was that you, Coop? Somebody put a countdown clock to Marcel's birthday.
5: That was me.
0: Oh, Coop did it. Okay, oh, good job.
3: He's
0: by
3: really
0: you.
3: So
1: good
3: thoughtful.
1: Job by you, my man.
0: Yeah. Outstanding. Now, Marcel, if I say I want you on the mailbag this weekend, will you be available? Will you get back to me at a quick time here? You know.
1: Yes, it is. I will check on the Gmail instead, so I'll be the guest on your podcast.
0: Well, so the mailbag. So we'll talk about that later. But you called up. I think you wanted to take some calls. Let's go to a random caller. Random caller, you're on the air. Hello, random caller. Say hello to Marcel in Brooklyn. Random caller.
1: Yeah, we want the random callers, no fake callers.
6: Brain fart, Marcel. You say.
1: Oh, here we go, everybody.
6: Here we go.
1: See the villain himself. I'm going to be stupid, con.
6: Let me talk.
1: No, you're not. No, I'm not. No, no, no, no, no, no, no, no, no, no, no. Don't you dare say one word, one bit.
6: Jay Scoop.
1: You saying this? There, Loser Con?
0: It's not Jay Scoop anymore. It's Mr. Queen.
6: Okay. Mr.
3: Jay Queen.
0: Oh, Jay Queen. Yeah. That's Jay Queen.
6: Marcel, are you wearing your cod piece today?
1: Copies?
6: Cod piece.
1: No!
0: Do you know what a cod piece is?
1: It's a cat. There.
0: No, it's a piece of fish.
1: You know. Oh, yeah. Wow. Yeah. Piece of fish. And shut up to Leprechaun himself.
6: No. Do you know what Mike Tyson would say to you? You always have to have a plan until someone hits you in the face.
1: Well,
6: I'm going to do a barbecue
1: there,
6: tonight.
1: Loser,
6: I'm going to roast you. Huh?
1: Ben, or should I say, Coop de Loop, can someone please eliminate and block Mike the Leprechaun, please? I'm sick and tired of it.
0: All right.
6: I'm available.
1: I'm available.
0: All right. I'll see what I can do. I have a.
1: Thank you.
0: Yes.
1: I'll keep it right here.
0: Okay. Wow. Let me get you. I was asked a listener. I forget who. I apologize. I will probably get an email. You schmuck. They wanted to get Marcel's take on the Chicago White Sox, who last night distributed over 40,000 Pope hats at their game. And that was their celebratory hat. When they hit a home run, they put on the Pope hat during the dugout home run celebration. Marcel, are you okay with the White Sox wearing the Pope hat?
1: Well, yes, it is. Well, guess what? That's what Ken says. you can put it on the board. Yes!
0: Yes! You amaze me, Marcel. You just quoted Hall of Fame broadcaster Ken Hawk Harrelson. Look
1: yes,
0: at you. Unbelievable.
1: He's retired now.
0: Well, he was forced out because somebody the White Sox didn't like him. He didn't want to leave. They just said he was too old. They got rid of Hawk Harrelson. And they said, bye-bye. Wow. Yeah, how about that? There you go. And they said the promotion was so popular. How popular was it for the White Sox?
1: Oh, yes. Top side it is, baby.
0: They had just their ninth sellout of the season. And they were only planning on having 2,500 hats for a special ticket package, but the demand was so strong. How strong was it? The White Sox had to get another 3,000. They had to order enough for everyone. So like it was supposed to be a special ticket thing, and then everyone wanted to get that Pope hat. They all wanted it.
1: Oh yes, it is Pope hat for the White Sox. Everybody, Pope hat is from fish. That's what.
0: Have you ever dressed up like the Pope, Marcel?
1: Oh, I don't think so.
0: You have not. Have you ever traveled in the Pope mobile?
1: The Pope mobile to Italy, including Rome, and oh, let me guess, Vatican City? No.
0: You've not been to the Vatican. All right.
1: No.
0: Have you ever been in you've not been in the Pope Mobile though? What do you think the Pope Mobile is?
1: It's just like the Pope Mobile representing the car instead.
0: It's actually a little Hot Wheels toy they call it.
1: Oh yeah, Hot Wheels.
0: Yeah, it's a little Hot Wheels toy, yeah. All right, well, a fascinating conversation yet again. You've amazed us, Marcel. You really have.
1: Oh yes. And try again so I can always joining you on your fifth hour podcast.
0: All right, we'll see about that. But right now, what's coming up, Marcel? Do you know what's straight ahead?
1: Password, the word game of the star.
0: Yeah. Password is next.
1: Yes, it is.
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0: 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Yes, I know, the Ben Maller Show podcast. Simply amazing. Available wherever you get your podcasts, and it's omnipresent. You can listen however you want. The show's been cannibalized. You can listen to little bite-sized pieces. You can do that. You can also enjoy the program, the whole thing. There's a best-of version, which is 1.3 seconds long, to Ryan in Shrewsbury. Yeah. What's that? Simply amazing. I know. Shocking. So support the Ben Maller Show, the podcast, the whole thing. Help us out. Do us a solid. Keep the pirate ship of the overnight going strong so those corporate weasels leave us alone. Here we go.
1: Attention, everyone. And the password is... Password. You idiot. Password. The word game of the stars. Here's Ben Maller.
0: All right, let's do it. Here we go. Password time. Let's welcome in our contestants. And who do we have? Eeny, meeny, miny, moe. Let's say hello to Ed, who is in San Antonio. Hello, Ed. Welcome. Ed?
2: Hey, I want to be known as Toyota Ed.
0: Do you work for Toyota?
2: Yes. I'm an employee for the Toyota manufacturers.
0: All right. How's that going for you?
2: Real good.
0: They take care of you over there?
2: I'll be heading home soon.
0: Nice.
2: Hey, can I say I live in Sandy Oaks? Not San Antonio. Okay, I'm ready.
0: All right, who do you want to partner up with? You got Lorena, Coop, or me?
2: Coop.
0: All right, good choice. It's all you, Coop. You got Ed, Toyota Ed.
2: All right.
0: Toyota Ed and Coop side by side.
3: Let's do it.
0: And we have, let's see here, Eeny, Meeny, Miny, Moe. Let's go with, push the right line up here. Seuss Dog is in parts unknown. Hello, Seuss Dog.
4: What's up from New Hampshire?
0: From New Hampshire, the great Seuss Dog. Welcome, Seuss Dog. Who would you like to partner up with on the show?
4: I want to win, so it's got to be you, Ben.
0: That's right. We're in it to win it. We're not going to lose to Toyota Ed. That's not going to happen. No way. All right. Well, we have here a list of words. It's not actual a list. It's just, it is kind of a list. And more of a big board. And Toyota Ed, you were on the air first there, Toyota Ed. So please pick a number 1 to 10. 1 to 10.
2: Number 1.
0: Hey, you're stealing my material. How dare you?
5: Number 1.
0: It's my integral, my property, my... Talk that way. Well, go ahead, Coop. You're up first there.
3: All right. Let's go with splatter.
2: Splash.
3: Yeah.
0: Oh, man, that was...
3: Woo.
2: All right.
0: What is this? Kindergarten?
3: 10-0. That's what it is, Ben.
0: It's embarrassing.
3: 10-0.
0: I'd be embarrassed to have that word. All right. Well, Seuss Dog, pick a number 2 to 10, Seuss Dog. 2 to 10.
2: Yes. Number two.
6: I'm not playing the drop.
0: Why not?
6: I don't want to.
0: Oh, you don't like the leprechaun. That's why. All right. Let's go with... Actually, this is not as easy as I thought it would be. Let's go with... Upcoming. Sustar? Upcoming?
2: Nothing.
0: Is the word nothing? No, the word is not nothing.
3: That was actually a good clue,
6: that was
3: Ben.
6: Really good, yeah.
0: A rare compliment from Koopa Loop.
3: All right, Ed.
0: Go play the lottery.
3: I'm ready. Let's go with subsequent.
2: Engagement?
3: No.
6: That was too big of a word. You lost me.
0: Your luck ran out on that one. Let's go with. They're not going to get. I'll do it anyway. Thereafter.
2: Next.
0: Yeah! Oh,
3: okay. All right. We're still winning.
0: What is the score? Is that
3: 7?
0: 7. All right.
2: Yes.
0: All right, go ahead there, Toyota Ed. Not in San Antonio. Go ahead, Toyota Ed.
3: Well, actually, that was 8 for you, actually.
0: Oh, it was 8. Oh, so you were trying to cheat. Okay. Go ahead. Pick a number 3 to 10.
2: Number 10.
0: Oh, all the way down to number 10. Koopaloop, number 10.
3: All right, let's go with Tranquil.
2: Laser?
0: No. This is for the lead here, Seuss Dog. Coop's throwing his headphones down in disgust. Let's go with...
2: Dart.
0: Peaceful.
4: Calm.
0: Yeah, we got the lead, and we're in it. We're never going to concede.
3: All right, pick another number, Seuss Dog.
2: 3.
0: Number 3.
3: Was that Seuss Dog?
0: Oh, I don't know.
4: No, that was definitely not. We're going to go with number 5.
0: Wait, who's... I'm confused.
3: 5 is your number.
0: Number 5.
4: Yes.
0: All right.
4: Number 5.
0: Number 5. Let's go with blah, blah, blah, blah, blah. All right. How about...
3: Go!
0: What? I'm trying
3: You're
0: to
3: cheating.
0: Think... I'm not
6: oh
0: trying
6: my gosh.
0: To cheat. I'm not trying. I'm trying
3: oh
0: to think of the prop.
3: God,
0: I'm trying to think
3: cheater.
0: Of the proper word. Oh, we're out of time. We won the game. Oh, I ran the show office. It was the Mallard maneuver.
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2: Per attempt, like they were top 11 in the league. So this is a team that most likely felt, especially looking at last year and looking at previous years where they've had success, they were a quarterback away. And Kyler made the most sense based on for what they were willing to, what they could get, what they were willing to offer, and maybe a destination for a place that I think he fits within their outside zone scheme, everything they want to do. So I'm not surprised by this either. And I think the timing of this being so early, I mean, we've got other quarterback battles. For example, the Cleveland Browns, if you really want to get into it, with Deshaun Watson and Shedeur Sanders, and a lot of the conversation about the depth chart and, you know, a Watson or Sanders and how that's being done, or even backup jobs that are being fought for. So I look at this and say, this is no surprise. It seems a little bit early. And so people behind closed doors must have said, let's just rip off the tape. And I go back to something that I've said to you before. I love that they got this done early. I'm not against competitions. I've always said that. But it gives them plenty of time so that everyone now knows officially Kyler's the guy. There's no indecision in the locker room. He's who he is moving forward. And so I love that for the Vikings if they want to get back to, you know, what they were last season defensively and have an offense that can put up some points. Because Kevin O'Connell has proven the ability to do that as a play caller when he's got a competent quarterback play. But let's get to Kevin O'Connell with some of the sound from him announcing this.
3: Yeah. I know there's a lot of kind of reports and things out there regarding our quarterback situation, and just wanted to start out and say, you know, we did, you know, after some dialogue in-house and just kind of daily, you know, analyzing the overall of where we're at right now, we did name Kyler Murray our starting quarterback. You know, from the outset of the off season, you know, I think we've been really intentional, open about, you know, kind of the goal of creating a competitive environment filled with wildly capable players that could then obviously elevate our quarterback room through that process. And in doing so, you know, elevate our team.
2: And now let's hear from Kyler Murray.
4: I mean, the whole process was great. You know, full transparency from KO to me, to JJ, to everybody in the room. You know, the competition was what it was, and it's everything I expected it to be. I didn't expect to be handed the job or anything like that. I just expected to come here and compete, and I'm very appreciative of how it was handled.
2: I mean, I think when you listen to both, it feels like they kind of knew what was going on, LeVar.
5: Of course. The moment he got signed, he knew he was going to be the starter. The moment they signed him, they knew he was going to be the starter because, quite frankly, they knew that J.J. McCarthy wasn't going to be the starter, Q. And we all know how that plays out. We all know how that feels. You know, you mentioned the Cleveland battle. Well, you're talking about a guy that they brought in to be the starter and paid him a large sum of money to do so, which now commands the opportunity for him to still have an opportunity to maybe give them a return on their investment. And Shedeur Sanders was a late round draft pick. So there's no real financial pressure at all to play Shedeur Sanders or to start Shedeur Sanders. So when you look at what happened with JJ McCarthy, it just hits different, right? You're talking about a guy that they drafted to be their starter, that they drafted pretty high, that they didn't pay Kirk Cousins because maybe they felt like J.J. McCarthy was going to be the answer for them. So when he played the way he played last year and you saw the production of Justin Jefferson go down, you saw the production of this passing game go down.

0: I believe he threw more interceptions than he did touchdowns last season, if my stat line reads right. Q is just one of those things. If you have a team, and Aaron Jones, you know, I'm a fan of Aaron Jones. I still am a fan of what he can bring, because he's one of those guys you talked about when you said, you know, the multi-dimensional back that can be a receiving type of back. You can move them around, and they have versatility. He's still got a little tread on the tires, and he can be really good for them out of the backfield. And then you have a core of guys on the inside to the outside, from Hawkinson, as we talked about yesterday, from Addison to Jefferson, and they brought in Jennings. That is a loaded – what quarterback – you're a former quarterback. How excited would you be to have O'Connell as a coach and this amount of talent? You have a safety valve and a safety blanket in Hawkinson and Jones, and you have game breakers, maybe the best receiver in the game in Jefferson, and you have an amazing addition to Jefferson with Addison. I just think that for Kyler Murray, this is a golden opportunity, and you would assume and you would hope that maybe what he feels leaving Arizona the way that he did, maybe some unfulfilled, you know, goals that he may have had, some unfulfilled promises that may have not taken place there. He probably has his head on tight, and he's not worried about no video gaming, and he's ready to make do of this, make the best of this. So I think it's a great situation for everybody going into it. But I'll say that with the caveat of saying it's always a great situation until it's not.
1: Right, right. And to your point about J.J. McCarthy, last year, 11 touchdowns and 12 interceptions. So he did throw more picks than touchdowns. Eesh. And I think one of the things that people kind of became, very aware of was just some of the inaccuracy. I mean, the completion percentage is one number, but even when you're watching the games, you just felt like a lot of the completions just weren't catch and run balls, weren't where they needed to be. And he really struggled with that. And that's something that comes with time and comes with experience of playing. You know, started 10 games, but let's not forget he missed his entire first season. So he's a player that I think he played a lot of college football. The more he played, the better he got. And that's something that it's unfortunate for him. He's not going to get the experience at the NFL level. And that's a little bit of what a lot of NFL quarterbacks have to go through when they enter the league now. Is, you know, some would say, hey, we want you to sit for a year, watch, learn. That's fine. But as soon as they jump on the scene, they better be able to produce right away. They better be able to be the quarterback they're hoping they're going to be right away. If they're not, they're forgotten about. And again, I'm not saying that J.J. McCarthy warranted, being the guy when this organization feels like they're in a sweet spot with players like Justin Jefferson, with your guy Aaron Jones, you love so much with the defense and the way they've played. So I can understand the not desperation, but the desire to want to say, hey man, we were a 9-8 football team, and we felt like we could be a lot better than that. And this is a team that's won 13 games under Kevin McConnell in the past. So I look at it and say, I completely get it. They need to have an upgrade at the quarterback position, and they did it, and they got Kyler Murray in there. And people tend to forget, man, Kyler Murray can play some really good football. I mean, he was the offensive rookie of the year when he came in. He was a multiple Pro Bowl caliber player. If you statistically look at him, he doesn't take a lot of sacks. He's extremely shifty and mobile. He's usually very good taking care of the football, and he's productive. So this is an offense that I think, from a personnel standpoint, really fits what he's capable of doing. But also when you look within the scheme, you know, when you have a guy who stands, geez, I mean, what's he at? Probably 5'10"?
0: 5'7". Oh.
1: I don't think he's that short.
0: My bad.
1: I don't think he's riding a horse.
0: I was just looking at the video I sent y'all yesterday, and I was just like, I thought maybe 5'7".
1: Yeah, for those who don't know, LeVar wanted to go ahead and partake in all of the jokes about Kyler Murray and the announcement of him being the starting quarterback.
0: You saw him standing at the podium, right?
1: At the podium, where you just saw the very, very top of his head.
0: His forehead,
1: Some hair. Yep.
0: Yeah.
1: That's all you can see.
0: Yeah. Well, the podium was too high. It wasn't that he wasn't tall enough. It was just that the podium was too high. Yeah, that's.
1: I wonder if he gets tired of the short jokes.
0: It's he has to.
1: I would think so. I mean, he's honestly had a pretty decent career, and he's made a decent amount of money too. And it's like, dude, yeah, I get it. I'm short, not getting any taller. And he's like, but I'm still out here making millions of dollars, and I'm about ready to be a starting quarterback in Minnesota.
0: He's a good dude. I spent some time with him. I was with him back when he was in high school, the Under Armour week. I got some time to be around him all week. Like, he's a really solid dude, and he comes across. You know how in our world and sports world, we all have different personas, even if we've done multiple sports. Like, different sports guys have different personas, but sometimes you get, like, you have a quarterback persona, but if to know you, you kind of have like a baseball player persona too. He has a baseball player persona, right? And and it's like kind of comes across that way. So he's a little bit more endowed in like that type of way. I think us as football players, we would take height harshly, like call me short, like I'll pop you in your mouth. But I don't feel like baseball player persona, like I don't know that they carry things that way. It's like a little different. It's like it's okay that I'm short. In fact, my strike zone is a little smaller, so I have a better opportunity to hit the ball than you do. So it's kind of like, I don't know. I think he's good with the height thing. And honestly speaking, the dude almost threw for 4,000 yards with who as his receiving core, bro. Right? Like,
1: yeah.
0: You almost get to 4 G's and you had nowhere near the firepower you have right now. All he has to do, maybe after the whole Tesla thing, maybe you don't put it in autopilot. Maybe you really do have to drive it, but just let the vehicle do what it does. Let the tires and the wheels and the suspension and the engine and all those things, let it do the lane assist. Let it do what it does. You don't have to do too much with this offense, especially the way they're going to scheme things up. I think this sets up to make Kyler Murray look like like an amazing, amazing football player this year. But with that being said, you know me, I always give the other side of it. It does set him up for he just can't get it done if he doesn't get it done with this group of guys that he's with and this coach that has had so much success with every player except J.J. McCarthy.
1: Yeah.
0: Don't be J.J. McCarthy.
1: I was going to say it. Like, to me, if you were and there is that. I mean, it's funny you bring that up because this feels – a little bit like Trey Lance in the sense of a guy that you draft in the first round that you believed you could develop into something, and they've had him in house now for 2 years. And whether or not you want to say anything about his first year, but you know, they watched him practice to some degree. They were around him. They were around him all last season. They've seen him now and his personality and who he is as a leader. And I think if Kevin O'Connell truly still believed in him as his guy, he would have found a way to let this thing play on a little farther. To me, the timing of all this is what matters the most. Is we're getting this before we even get into anything in the preseason.
0: I've seen enough.
1: Yeah, exactly.
0: Look at this. We've seen enough.
1: Yeah, we're good. We don't need to have these conversations.
0: We don't need to drag it out. We've seen enough.
1: No.
0: But have you seen enough of Kyler Murray, or have you seen enough of J.J. McCarthy? You know, like, has Kyler Murray been that good? Okay. All right. I just feel bad. I feel bad for the guy, man. But he's a Michigan guy, so I don't feel that bad. But I do feel bad for him a little bit.
1: No, but to your point, it's funny. Like, there are some quarterback battles that are won, and there are some that, well, no one really separated themselves, and we just have to make a decision. And those are the toughest ones to make. I don't think this is that. You know, I think right now you've got a team like Cleveland that's, for example, in that situation. For whatever reason, I mean, if you follow the social media that's following the stats of the Cleveland Browns, you can't feel optimistic about this season because you're sitting here saying, I don't care who the quarterback is this year. I'm looking into the draft next year based on all the social media tweets and comments about how some of these practices are going. But I digress. The point is, this could be a big year for Kyler Murray. He, to me, immediately rockets into Well, he rocks into the conversation of being like a comeback player of the year, which if you take into account, you know, last year not getting to play all the games and whether you want to say it was due to injury or them, you know, not playing him because they wanted to be able to trade him or release him, whatever you want to point to. He only played five games last year, and that criteria is rather wide encompassing. So I think Kyler Murray would fit in one of those categories where if Kevin O'Connell can work his magic, he'd be a guy that I would look at putting some money on right now and that I feel like could really have a big-time season, assuming everyone stays healthy, he stays healthy. That's the only thing, obviously, that gets in his way a little bit because he is so mobile. It's not because of his height or size, but I do think he fits in this system. You know, when you look at a lot of the wide outside zone running scheme, they can figure out ways of getting him out of the pocket, getting him back deep so he can see over the line. Like, there's nothing that prohibits his height included from him being the quarterback that Kevin O'Connell needs him to be. And it is interesting. You know, ever since that whole clause in his second contract in Arizona, you have not heard one word about video gaming. At least it doesn't feel like it. So either he's kicked the habit, he's figured out how to hide playing a better, or he's just gotten to the point where he's like, this doesn't matter as much. I'm getting close to 30 and I need to focus more on, you know, football and how I perform. So that is the plus side.
0: And I wasn't wanted, right? In some type of way, you got to say, and I was not, and it ended in me not being wanted where I was at. When you're a premium max out type of competitor, that hits a certain type of way, man. It hits a certain type of way, and I'm sure he wants to show that he's the player that he knows he is. So he's probably just super motivated to have, you know, a strong season. So I wouldn't be surprised. And again, it shouldn't be that hard to have the type of season you need to have if you were dealing like you were in Arizona and you had nowhere near the firepower you have right now and support from your defense and the running game, your coaching staff. It just sets up well for Kyler Murray to have the type of season where you were like, dang, I forgot he was that dude in Arizona. Like, that could be the conversations we find ourselves having.
1: Yeah, I think when you look at the roster and who all they can throw to, right? I mean, Justin Jefferson, obviously, arguably the best receiver in the league. Jordan Addison's had his moments. Juwan Jennings, they brought in from San Francisco. They still have your boy Hockenson, a tight end, along with Josh Oliver, who's very capable as a pass catcher. You've already mentioned Aaron Jones about 12 times, so I think we're good there. But they've
0: Aaron
1: got
0: Jones,
1: a. That's right. That's right.
0: Yeah.
1: They've got up a top. Bounty of riches, and it just comes down to execution at this point. And again, we saw that with Sam Darnold the year he had there, which obviously you know led to him moving on to the Seahawks and winning a Super Bowl. Maybe that's where Kyler Murray's career goes. You know, it feels like Kevin O'Connell, very similar to Kyle Shanahan's, one of those quarterback gurus that the more you're around him, the more you're with him, the more he helps improve your game. And you talk to guys like Sam Darnold and listen to his comments about that experience of being there and how much they prepared him and taught him how to play the game. And it could be career changing. So maybe that could be the case here for Kyler Murray. Coming up next on Two Pros and a Cup of Joe, CBS has made an announcement. And let me tell you, there's a lot going on at that network that involves you, the fan, that involves how you're going to consume everything that's going on, but also this show. They made an announcement that will directly impact this show. And I'll tell you all about it on the other side of this break.
0: Well, let me tell you guys about how people have been talking about giving 100%. But do they really? Well, here's the thing. You need the right partner beside you to make that happen. That's why I believe, you know what? In the Nissan Frontier. That's right. A lot of trucks these days are built to look tough. 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The 2026 Nissan Frontier. Oh, it reminds me of that grit that still matters. 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
2: Sometimes we like company. Other times,
12: what?
2: Company is downright annoying. Let's listen to Stu Gotts and Company live. And you tell us where this show lies.
13: If okay. You forget that the Patriots drafted Tom Brady, then you're just forgetting everything about the Patriots during the Tom Brady era.
14: Right. So as a result of erasing that one moment.
13: Somebody isn't becoming a new champion then.
14: But it would
13: you're just forgetting. You're
15: but
13: just
15: by extension, if Brady never makes it to the NFL, and
13: you're
15: you
13: just
15: erase
13: forgetting the years that Tom Brady won in New England.
15: Doesn't seem like a big enough payoff. I mean,
14: yeah. All right, so Taylor, give me an example.
15: But it stands to reason if Brady's not drafted, then 6 other teams, or maybe 1 other team, who knows?
13: They're winning Brady, those. Yeah. Brady still gets drafted,
15: right?
13: Everybody just forgets about Tom Brady's existence. That's the difference.
15: Okay.
13: Like mine, for instance.
14: Okay.
15: Yes.
13: 2004, I want to forget Red Sox-Yankees Game 7 where the Red Sox complete the 3-0.
15: You just want to forget
13: 3-0
15: it.
13: Comeback.
15: It
13: yes.
15: still happened. You just want to forget it.
13: It still happens. You're just
14: So you're erasing it from your memory. Correct. You're yes. not erasing the moment from sports history, which is the line I'm reading right here.
15: Yes. Totally different game and very confusing.
13: Yep, you're erasing it from sports history.
15: Okay. Well, I don't want to erase the day my dad took me to my first football game, Shea Stadium. I mean, I don't want to erase that day. It was a great day. I enjoyed that day.
13: Cubs fans wish they could erase the Steve Bartman memory. I
14: oh, man.
0: Sure.
14: I would remind them so much.
13: But
14: I would.
13: You forgot.
14: I my brain would work so hard to remember that yes. that I would overcome this hurdle.
15: You would try to jar back into their memories?
14: I'd be like, Moises, don't you remember what happened, man? Come on.
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17: Where are you at on Freddie Freeman's State of the Dodgers address during this slump for the team that is playing against the entire field in baseball? The Dodgers, who have absolutely been sleepwalking going back until right around the All-Star game up until now, they're enjoying their REM sleep here, the Dodgers. Freeman saying, don't panic. Don't panic, don't panic, which is baseball's version of thoughts and prayers. Thoughts and prayers, which really fixes nothing and is just annoying. So stop saying it, okay? Don't say, don't panic. You might as well say, well, thoughts and prayers to us. Thoughts and, no, stop. Lately, the Dodgers, their sponsorship, I know they've got pretty much only Japanese sponsorship, but they should have IHOP as a sponsor here because they are serving up pancakes.
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7: Wow. You know, you start to think about Drew Brees, and I think we've underrated Drew Brees. He's got 80,000 yards. His stats are better than Peyton Manning. Now, I know he was 9-9 in the playoffs, and Peyton had maybe a 500 record in the playoffs as well. He did have the other Super Bowl that, you know, in Denver. But when you look at Drew Brees' numbers, and the fact that he spent, I think, 5 years with the Chargers, and then shoulder issues, Nick Saban was going to be his coach, and then looked at...
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23: 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Good Wednesday morning, everybody. Welcome to the Power Trip Morning Show. My name is Chris Hockey, and here we are. We've got a quarterback. We've got a future. We got a path set. Let's see what happens, huh? We got Parker Fox coming in today. We've got a special visit from Ben Lieber during Vikings News at 740 during Vikings News via StreamYard to talk about the Kyler Murray situation, etc. And what else? We've got our good friend Dave Schwartz coming by today to make a big announcement. So there's big things happening on today's show, plus the return of Meat Sauce Paul Lambert. So let's get to it, shall we? Hear some comedy from Steve McGrew, Power Trip Morning Show on a Wednesday morning. Come on in. Let's make it a good day. I am glad you are here.
24: Flew in from Denver. I hate to fly, but they say flying's safer than driving. That's a lie, isn't it? If your car stalls, you don't fall out of the sky. They say you shouldn't worry about dying. If it's your time to die, it's just your time. What if it's not your time? What if it's the guy sitting next to you? It's his time to die. We're on his plane. This is going to suck. Don't worry. The stewardess is there. She'll show you all the safety information you need to know. Yeah, what do they show you? How to use a seatbelt. Yeah. Yeah, where's my parachute? I've seen old war movies. I've never seen... The plane's been hit. Tighten up. I would jump out and flap my arms first. You don't know. You might get lucky. We're at the crash scene where everybody died except one man. Flapped his ass to safety.

0: Okay, the band is back together. It is Wednesday, August 12th of 2026. We got a quarterback in their sauce.
1: Hey, guys. How is everyone?
2: You know, after some dialogue in-house and just kind of daily, analyzing the overall of where we're at right now, we did name Kyler Murray our starting quarterback.
0: What?
1: No way.
0: No way.
1: No way, Jose.
0: All right, so, you know, the whole competition thing's over. That's good. We're moving on. Kyler Murray.
3: You're bored with it already?
0: No.
3: It
0: I'm
3: just
0: not,
3: happened.
0: I'm not bored with it. I was bored with the fake competition.
3: Jesus Christ. We just named him. Can't be sick of him yet.
0: Named him, what, 5 months ago?
1: I mean,
0: right?
1: Yeah, technically. Although,
0: whenever we signed him.
1: A lot of people thought, from the people I talked to, it was like kind of shifting in McCarthy's direction. Not like, you know, this like, oh my God, how can they not start that kid? But like, I thought it was shifting a little bit in his, where, you know, I heard like at the night practice, McCarthy was better. But I don't know. I think they realized like, we got to name a guy, which all along I think was going to be Murray. And he's going to play on Saturday, but I think Saturday might be it. Is that what you get? Is that what you're understanding, Hogs? Is Saturday might be it for Murray?
3: I think as we sit here right now, that is the I think that is the consensus from people who don't know.
1: Yeah, and that they needed to get the, as Dutch would say, he just needs more time. I think they ran out of time, and I think that they knew that this was the way to go forward, and he'll play a little bit on Saturday, which will be elite because preseason football is fun. And then we won't see him again. And then they're going to play JJ a ton in the preseason, and he'll be the backup.
3: We will see him again because next week are the joint practices.
1: Well, yeah, but I don't think he'll play in a preseason game per se, right?
3: Right.
1: Yeah. So, you know, the timing of it got a little bit weird, but I think somebody said, hey, we got to have a plan here. But let's go forward. Let's move forward with Murray. And we got to get ready for Green Bay, which is 4 weeks from Sunday.
0: The timing makes the most sense because you gotta get him in there. If you're going to play him at all, you got to get him in there with the starters or
1: correct.
0: Some of the starters. And
1: yeah.
0: If you're going to have a competition where Kyler was going to play like maybe half and then JJ was going to play half, you're not going to get the A team to play a full 60 just to give those two guys a run at it. So it makes way more sense to name a starting quarterback now and give him a full month behind the scenes.
1: If you were going to have, if this competition was going to continue into the preseason, it's not fair to whoever is going to play, obviously without Justin Jefferson, because he's not going to play, but it isn't fair to the quarterback who plays with the backup offensive line in the third period or third quarter, excuse me. So yeah, they had to do it. And here we are. Kyler Murray's our guy and we'll move forward with him and it'll be great.
0: So I know you said Ben's going to be on here later, Christopher.
3: That's correct, yes.
0: I think the most interesting thing now is what happens to JJ.
1: Same.
0: Yeah. Because, I mean, there's 15 different paths that Kyler could take based on his health and his success this season. But every one of those greatly impacts what the path is for JJ McCarthy is. And I just don't know what they're going to do with him.
1: I don't either.
0: Like, let's start with this. This is as crazy as it sounds. Who's the backup? Is it JJ or Wentz?
3: He named JJ the backup yesterday. He actually said those words.
0: How do you guys feel about that?
3: Go ahead.
1: Did he say, he did say that.
3: He
1: did
3: said
1: he
3: it.
1: Say JJ is the backup now? Because, like, you know.
3: I don't know.
1: Like, is he the backup going into, like, preseason football?
3: I didn't look that closely.
1: Yeah, I don't know.
3: I don't know.
1: Because, like, you know, we heard yesterday for the first time all camp, Wentz took more snaps with the first team than he had all. Like, I don't know. It's just a weird thing. I don't know what they're going to do with him. But from, I think, I don't know who'd want him. I mean, are you going to go another year with him not playing and then let's say Kyler Murray plays well and, you know, he leaves to go to, I don't know, let's just say Miami for fun purposes.
3: He goes there for fun purposes?
1: Are you back?
0: Like what, cocaine and
3: or
0: beaches?
3: Whores? I mean.
1: Yeah, I don't know. Maybe.
3: Beaches like Roman Maroney said it. Like,
1: yeah,
0: Maroney.
1: Yeah, beaches. But who knows? Then what do you do? Then do you go back to McCarthy?
3: What are you going to do?
4: I have audio.
1: Okay.
3: Oh, who are you talking to?
1: Yeah.
4: You guys?
3: Oh.
4: JJ the backup?
2: Yes. Yeah.
0: Okay. There we go.
1: Yeah.
3: I don't know if you guys heard it or not. Yes.
5: Yes.
3: He is.
1: How about it not working on the fans?
0: Yeah, I was listening.
1: Yeah, but all right, well then.
0: And then they ran some of it back as soon as Rosie got there. And I'm like, are they just going to filibuster the entire Rosie hour?
1: Yeah.
0: That's a bold move. Just go, hey, Rosie, now listen to audio.
3: Rosso.
0: Oh, man.
1: Rosso. But yeah, let's hope it works out. As you said, Hawk, we have a path now.
3: Yeah. You know.
1: We're going in the right direction, hopefully.
3: It's like when you're a kid and you're like, man, listen. I got this figured out, Dad and Mom. And Dad and Mom are like, no, that's not right. And you're like, no. I'm telling you, I got this figured out. And they're like, no.
1: Yeah.
3: Like, no, you guys got to trust me. And they're like, okay, fine, go ahead and try it. And then you go out and you break every bone in your body. And they're like, okay, we let you try it your way. I think that's what they did. They're like, okay, let's give JJ every chance in the world to just come in here and just make Kyler his bitch. And he couldn't. And so... now we have a starting quarterback. That's fine. I got no problem with it. Didn't change anything for me.
0: I mean, this team is absolutely free rolling with Kyler.
1: Free rolling.
0: That's why it's man, I would have lost all my money if they would have named JJ the starter. Because it looked like on paper, this is the best possible scenario for the Vikings to give Kyler a chance to be their long-term guy. You give him like $1 million and change, right? The Cardinals are paying the other 30 plus million.
1: Yeah.
0: This is a giant prove it year for Kyler. I know JJ's still fighting to start his career. Kyler's trying to keep his career going at a, you know, $30-40 million a year, if not more level. So he has everything to play for. And look, KLC wants a quarterback that can do it. And we saw last year a whole bunch of guys that couldn't. Or an injured Wentz that was trying to.
3: And injured JJ who was trying to.
0: Yeah.
3: Do you want to hear from Ben and...
0: That's Cy Amundsen, get it?
1: Oh, brilliant.
0: Welcome back, Paul.
1: Yeah, that's brilliant.
3: Ben here on what he thinks it means for JJ's future. Do you want to hear it?
0: Sure.
1: Yeah, of course.
3: Okay, well, too bad.
4: This team. Hold on, I mean, that ultimately comes the next biggest question with this team. Is kind of what happens behind the scenes. I'm under the belief that I don't think that JJ is going to request a trade. I don't think that he's going to look at this and pound his fists on the ground and be a child and be like, oh, wow, I didn't win the starting position. I think he knew he had the cards stacked against him. So I think he's in a nutshell, I think he's going to be a good teammate, but who knows what happens in the course of 17 weeks. So, I think Nolan Teasley has a really important and very tough decision to make. And I think that will be the next biggest storyline that we're all going to be talking about here in the next few weeks.
3: So he doesn't think he's going to go way, way.
1: Yeah.
6: Pound
1: his fists.
0: Well, Sauce, you say it's over. 15 hours ago, you tweeted a GIF of Kyler Murray walking around looking tough, and then you said JJ is a bust. The sooner we face that, the sooner we can move on.
3: Oh.
1: I mean, I think that's true, though. Like,
0: so you want to rip the Band-Aid off and get rid of him?
1: I mean, but I just don't know.
0: Wentz be the backup?
1: I just don't know what they would do with him. I don't think anybody'd want him, and I don't think you can trade him for like a 7th round pick, right? And I don't think. I mean, yeah, I just think that like. It, when you look back, and it's just perfect Minnesota sports, right? Penix, I don't think, is that good, but like most of the quarterbacks in that draft are great. Drake May is an all-pro. Caleb Williams is on the cover of Madden. Jaden Daniels has had a couple of up-and-down seasons because he's been mostly hurt. But
3: President
1: like,
3: Lincoln died at
1: President
3: the Ford
1: Lincoln
3: Theater.
1: Passed away at the Ford Theater.
3: Yeah.
0: Excellent recap.
1: Yeah, JFK's final resting spot.
3: Yeah.
1: It was that was a good clue on your part. I thought that was funny on Monday. But yeah, like they picked a guy who is, you know, I don't know what his future is. I mean, the people who say only had 10 starts, that is true. But like most of those games that he won in, they were playing against teams that literally had quit.
3: Oh.
1: And the Detroit game was great. That would probably be, if you were to argue for JJ, the game against Detroit and the one quarter against Chicago are the shining moments. Because that one quarter against Chicago was elite. The three quarters leading up to it were hideous. I just think you got to do what a lot of teams have done when they realize they don't have the right guy. They just cut bait and move on.
3: Anything's possible.
1: Anything is possible. But I think cutting bait and moving on is their best thing, and they've taken the first step by naming Kyler the starter.
3: Bait is gross. It always is, no matter what the bait is.
1: Yeah, can't touch
3: it's
1: it,
3: gross.
1: Right?
3: It's worms. It's other fish. It's squid. It's gross. Whatever it is, okay?
1: Yeah.
3: So let's not cut bait.
1: Yeah, okay.
3: That's number one. Number two, let's just let this situation play out without comparing it to other situations, because JJ may be great in 2 years. You never know. He might. We've seen stranger things. Sam Darnold turned out to be a pretty good quarterback after a while, right?
1: Yeah.
3: So let's let Kyler have the reins. And if nobody's going to give us anything for him anyway, why would we get rid of JJ? Let's just let him sit there as long as he's got a good attitude. If he's got a bad attitude, if he's laying on the ground going wah, wah, wah.
1: Slamming his fist,
3: then we spank him.
0: Yeah, if that's a problem behind the scenes. I mean, we have Carson Wentz for a reason.
1: Yeah.
3: Right.
0: Right, you ship JJ off for whatever you can get, and you move on.
3: Yeah, Carson Wentz is daddy.
1: Yeah, right. He is daddy.
3: He's daddy.
0: Hey, and what was the one thing that a whole bunch of Vikings quarterbacks struggled with last year? Boops. That is accuracy, right? Yeah. We had a whole bunch of guys that just didn't seem to be able to get the ball where they needed to get it. Do you know, I didn't know this until somebody, I think somebody said it, maybe even on Brandon's show yesterday.
5: That's right.
1: Oh, thanks, Agador.
0: Do you know where Kyler Murray ranks in terms of completion percentage in the history of the NFL?
3: Completion percentage in the history of the NFL?
1: Third.
3: You're not going to believe this, but I don't know.
6: Number one.
1: Nope.
3: Okay.
6: Number nine.
1: Nope.
6: Number six.
1: Oof, nope.
6: Number five.
0: Yes, you got it.
1: Wow.
3: Way to go, strange person.
0: Joe Burrow's number one all time at 68.5. Then Tua.
6: Number one.
0: Tua is Tua.
3: Tua.
6: Number two.
0: Yeah, Tua is number Tua at 68.
6: Number three.
0: Drew Brees is third.
6: Number four.
0: Jimmy Garoppolo.
6: Number 10.
0: Number 10 is Teddy Bridgewater.
6: Number five.
0: Kyler Murray.
1: Wow.
3: Oh.
0: So.
3: Those are weird numbers.
0: Yeah, it really is.
3: It's weird.
0: Because it doesn't feel like he should be anywhere near fifth all time.
3: Is that a Madden game or is that in real life?
0: No, that's real life.
1: Wow.
3: That's very odd.
1: That is real odd.
3: Please, calm down. Why is he so mean over there?
1: I'm not mean.
0: But think of how important that will be. Just if Kyler can just be anywhere near 67.1%, which is his career completion percentage.
3: Yep.
0: Just KOC wants consistency. And that's,
3: this you can KOC.
0: No, that's what Lieber says JJ's not going to do.
1: Yeah, correct.
0: Wah, wah.
1: Oh, buddy.
0: But again, back to JJ. If you're like, well, I still think JJ's got potential. I still think in the right situation he could figure this out. The one thing he was not was consistent, right? He would have quarters where he looked like he should be nowhere near an NFL field. And then he'd have a quarter where he would just light it up and you go, oh, there it is.
1: Yeah. Right?
0: It's like the movie Hook. There you are, Peter.
1: Great film. God, that's a great film, right, Hawk? Hawk,
3: dude,
1: Hook's a great movie.
3: Great film. Dude, yeah. How about in the...
1: Here you are, Peter. Brilliant. Radavid says that all the time.
0: Oh, great. No, I hate that I said it.
3: How about in the last episode of Game of Thrones or whatever dragon film? When he walks up and goes, I'm alive!
0: Yeah, I know.
3: I was like, what the hell was that?
0: Yeah.
1: What?
0: Yeah, that line was like simultaneously fun and stupid at the same time. Like, I liked it, but it was also like... Interesting choice by the writers and the actor.
3: Suddenly, what was the guy's name who was always on in the squares?
0: Jim J. Bullock?
3: Jim J. Bullock. Hello?
0: I think that's who you're talking about. Maybe.
3: No, the other guy.
0: Not Shadow. Oh, Gilbert Godfrey?
3: No, he was older than that. He was on I Dream of Jeannie.
0: Oh, man. I don't know if I know that.
3: He was always one of the squares.
0: Remember Shadow Stevens?
3: Yeah.
0: Radio guy?
3: Yeah, I do. Bitch, what was that comedian?
0: I don't know.
3: Comedian on
0: I watched a lot of Hollywood Squares.
1: Yeah.
3: Jenny. Paul Lind.
0: Oh, okay.
3: That's who I'm talking about.
0: Yep, would not have come up with that name.
3: Oh, just trust me.
1: Okay.
3: You'd know his face.
7: Hilarious.
3: Right, he was a funny guy, right?
7: Yes.
3: He was Uncle Arthur on Bewitched, and he was always on Hollywood Squares.
0: Hmm.
3: And he seemed horny.
7: Oh, yeah.
3: But it was weird, kind of horny. Like, he might have been horny for inanimate objects and shoes.
0: Right. Right.
1: Hold on. And shoes?
3: Yeah, you don't know. You know he was horny, but just not sure what he was horny for.
1: He banged shoes?
7: Man.
3: Okay, maybe Matt.
1: Yeah, maybe Matt.
5: Maybe you were.
3: Maybe not, though.
5: Maybe that's how just things were back in the day. Where...
3: Well, let me see. Come on. Come on, audio.
7: Call in. Not watching the board, Kathy. I'd have gone to Tina Turner to block, but this may work out. According to the author of Aesop's Fables, what is a greater blessing in life than having many children?
8: I'll say having many sports shirts.
0: What a sentence, by the way. I'll take Tina Turner to block.
1: Yeah.
8: Wow.
7: Greater.
8: This what is sort of sporty, isn't it?
7: What is a greater blessing in life than having many children?
8: Greater blessing in life than having many children.
3: Brady's going to curse, and I know this is on TV, so he doesn't. But he looks like he wants to.
8: I would say having a great provider for those children.
7: Ooh. Kathy?
3: That's boring.
0: Yeah.
3: Come on, Paul.
5: I got one.
3: Hello.
0: All right, go.
9: When a man falls out of your boat and into the water, you should yell, "Man overboard." Now, what should you yell if a woman falls overboard?
10: Full speed ahead.
1: That's a great line.
3: That's great.
1: Yeah. That's genius.
3: See, that was Aegon the other day. I'm alive. I was like, what the hell just happened? Paul Lynn just rode up on a dragon.
1: Good for him.
3: Hello.
0: How'd you feel about that, by the way? That it felt like another storyline that hit fast forward. It was just too fast. It
3: was
0: like, really?
3: Why was that dragon still
0: alive? Yeah, maybe they'll explain that later. But also, it's like, you're immediately regretful and you're sorry and you're just going to kneel down and just, I don't know.
3: Plus, the guy with one eye was much tougher than the guy who'd been burned.
0: Yeah, he could kick his ass.
3: Could have gotten him saying, okay, well, I'm going to chop your head off.
0: So, the show's fun, but it's flawed. But it's also like, it just feels like it's, how do we get the story to the next, benchmark as fast as possible? And that felt like a fast forward scene. Like, he just lands, says, hey, here's what we're doing. Sure, you tried to kill me, but, All good. Let's just move on. And they were both like, yeah, let's just move on. It's like, wow, that took 35 seconds.
3: Paul Lindemann rode up on his dragon. Hello. Fabulous.
1: Full speed ahead. What a great line.
0: Back to Hollywood Squares for a second, because I love game shows.
1: Mm.
0: They clearly got the questions ahead of time so they could come up with something funny, right?
1: Oh, yeah.
3: Yeah, for sure.
0: So think about what they have to do, though. Not only do they have to then come up with a clever line, or maybe the writers even give them a line to come up with, but then they have to act like, okay, now that my joke's out of the way, what am I going to guess here? Right. And then they actually have to quote, because they've had time to think about the question.
3: Yeah.
0: Right. This isn't like they're put on the spot and going, here's a trivia question, answer it. It was, let's see. What am I going to, I guess maybe just a provider or something. It's like, you heard that question probably 3 hours ago.
1: Yeah. Right.
3: They were all
0: interesting.
3: Drunk. You know, they were all wasted. Paul was high on something.
0: Take Tina Turner for the block.
1: Wow.
0: Just an icon sitting in the Hollywood Squares.
1: Yeah.
0: Rock bottom for her career.
1: Oh,
3: I'll
1: poor
3: take
1: Tina.
3: Freud for the block.
1: Oh, poor Tina.
3: I'll take former Vice President Dan Quayle for the block.
1: Oh.
3: What?
0: Dan, how do you spell potato?
3: Potato?
0: Remember that bit?
1: Oh, yeah.
3: Full speed ahead.
0: You know what you should get instead of a boat?
3: Gutters.
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0: So you'll take Gutter Helmet for the block.
1: I will, yeah, always.
0: Because it blocks all that garbage.
1: I'd say full speed ahead to gutterhelmetmn.com.
3: What was the guy's name who hosted that show, Hollywood Squares? What was his name?
0: Well, Tom Bergeron, but also then, you mean like way back
3: then,
0: in the day?
3: The Paul Lynn days,
0: was that so-and-so Davidson? Was that his name?
3: I don't know. Anyway.
5: It was Peter Marshall then John Davidson.
0: John Davidson.
3: Then, I just can't believe there was ever a time when that was in fashion, what he was wearing during the show. What was wrong with humanity that was cool? And maybe we'll look back at what we're wearing now and say the same thing, but what a weird look. He's wearing, like, Clark Gable could have been wearing it, or somebody running a mortuary right now.
0: But, like, do you think historians are going to look back and just assume that what Cam Newton wears on TV is what the rest of society was wearing?
1: Very Touché. Good point.
3: You just made it. You put me in a box, and I don't like
1: Very
3: it.
1: Very good point.
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4: Like he's alive, and they're yeah. like, dude, let him. He's dead. Let him go.
5: Wait, he's what?
6: I'm alive. He's alive. I'm alive.
4: So he kind of sensed it a couple of episodes ago that, hey, this thing ain't dead.
6: Yeah.
4: I think if the dragon could talk, he would also say something like,
6: I'm alive.
7: That would be weird if that voice came out of a dragon. What if the dragon walked up and goes, I'm alive.
5: It's like when Nathan Lane shows up at the mother in Burger King.
4: Yeah, if Sunfire had talked like Paul Lynde, I think whoever runs HBO would have just jumped off the top of a building and said, I can't live through this. This is the worst. It's over for me.
6: Dracarys! All right.
4: There's another nitpick. Not that I do that.
5: No, not you.
7: Yeah.
4: How come when anybody on Thrones or House of the Dragon or eventually maybe Knight of the Seven Kingdoms, I don't know if there's any dragons left during that era or not, probably not. How come when anybody says Dracarys, the dragon immediately knows exactly who to burn?
7: Yeah, that's true.
4: Never knows, he never is like, hang on, all right, I'm going to burn these guys over here to the left. What about that group to the right? Is that our team or your team? It's just, they always burn the right ones.
7: I do like that.
4: Strange.
7: That also that they're basically riding around great white sharks who listen to them.
4: Yep.
5: Yeah. Well said.
7: It's like,
4: yep.
7: That great white shark there, he doesn't need your permission to burn all those.
4: Well, that's a little bit of that's the sheep stealer angle, right? Is that's the one that just doesn't seem to listen. He doesn't seem to care. The rest of them.
7: Sheep stealer's flying around going,
5: Oh, buddy.
7: Yep. That's all he is.
4: Yeah. I'm glad we don't have thought bubbles for Sheep Stealer.
5: Oh, buddy.
7: Sheep Stealer's dumber than hell.
5: Oh, buddy.
7: And Aegon's is quite effeminate. Yep.
5: I'm alive.
4: Again, think of bold showrunner decisions for House of the Dragon.
5: Yeah.
4: Sheep Stealer's flying away and they show a thought bubble. It's just the logo to Arby's. Yeah. You're like, this dumb son of a bitch.
5: Idiot.
4: God, everybody else is trying to take over the Iron Throne, and Sheep Stealer's just hungry. That's why he's got jacked up teeth. That was a really spoiler-filled breakdown. I thought that was good.
7: Me too. And we got a new quarterback.
5: Yeah, man.
4: Yeah, Job Stealer.
5: Yeah.
7: Job Stealer, that's great.
5: That is good.
6: Oh, no.
4: Yeah, again, this is the most predictable thing ever. The second you sign Kyler Murray, that's why I think the people that were, Sauce, you were one of them that was like, the second you sign Kyler, it's almost like, well, then maybe should we just move on immediately?
5: Yeah.
4: I'm a little surprised in the offseason they didn't just say, let's ship JJ out of here, give him a fresh start somewhere else, give him a chance to succeed. But this is the Kyler window. Again, if it's a disaster, you want it to be a real disaster.
5: Real
4: so you
5: disaster.
4: Can get into this reportedly loaded draft class.
5: Yes.
4: The worst case scenario is that Kyler's okay and we finish like 7-10.
5: Yes.
4: Or 8-9. That's anything but that.
5: Yeah.
4: I want this to be brilliant or brutal.
5: Yeah, biblically bad or epically
4: 100%.
5: Or whatever.
4: Kyler needs to be like, wow, let's sign him to a 5-year deal. Yeah. Let's give him a ton of money. This is our guy. Perfect spot for KOC's offense. Kyler, he's got it figured out. I want it to be so bad that we let Wentz play about halfway through the year, and then it just goes really south really fast.
7: Here's a scenario. What if Kyler is like not good? JJ comes in for one quarter, looks completely overwhelmed, and then suddenly you know where I'm going. Carson walks up to coach and on the sideline, he goes, I'm alive.
4: And Brosmer's holding a clipboard going, no, don't. Oh, God.
5: No. Oh,
4: buddy. Brosmer, Sheep Stealer.
7: Oh, go buddy. Fix your teeth.
5: Oh, poor buddy.
6: I'm alive.
4: Yeah. All right, front page sports after this. Power Trip Morning Show fan.
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2: Sunshine mixed with clouds at times, with fog in spots early today, with daytime highs approaching 85. Winds out of the northeast, around 5 miles per hour. Partly cloudy skies again tonight. Slight chance of thunderstorms. Lows dip down to about 67. Chance of thunderstorms tomorrow. Daytime highs approaching 80. Overcast skies. From the Weatherology Weather Center, I'm meteorologist Paul Trombley. On 99.3 The Fan, Winona. Currently, it's 70 degrees.
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8: You got things figured out, but sheep stealers around the corner. You know what I mean?
9: So it's just a metaphor for life.
8: Appreciate the moment, because instead of saying, I've got it all figured out, say, for the moment, I've got it all figured out. But I know that weird tooth bastard is around the corner.
9: Oh.
8: It's okay, though. Learn to be okay with that, right?
10: Yeah.
8: Just learn to be okay with that. Like right now, we feel like Kyler Murray might be the good quarterback. Sheep stealer's around the corner. So for the moment, be happy. Kyler's your quarterback. That's what I think. What do you think of that?
10: Yeah.
9: What do you think of that as a sports analogy?
11: I think
9: as somebody that has not watched House of the Dragon.
11: I think it's very good. You guys talk enough about it, so I think like I know. I don't know what's going on.
9: Just
11: like,
9: give me your best guess. What is House of the Dragon about?
11: I would guess a house full of dragons, and one of them maybe isn't talked about at the family gatherings because of how bad his teeth are.
8: Mm-hmm. So you don't know?
11: I don't know. No, I have no clue.
8: Yeah.
9: So you think the dragons have a house?
11: Yeah.
9: The actual dragons.
11: I think it's the
9: not person. People with dragon blood. Just the dragons hang out in a house like it's the... Goldilocks and the Three Bears,
11: yeah.
9: And the dragons share different sized beds.
11: Yeah, like Facts of Life, Hawk's favorite show.
9: Right.
8: Yeah, see, there's sheep stealer.
11: Oh.
12: Nose stealer.
11: Oh. That sounded painful.
8: It kind of was. Thank you.
11: Yeah. I hope you're better.
8: Thank you.
9: Can I give you one other complaint about House of the Dragon season 3?
8: I'd love it.
9: Now, I know Mark Rosen thinks he plays for the French national team bench, but can we go a whole season and you see Vhagar for about 2 seconds? You know what I'm saying?
8: Yeah.
9: Like, I know that part of the story was, where the hell did he go?
8: Yeah, where'd he go?
9: And nobody can find him, yeah. And at some point he's going to be a huge problem. She, is it he or she?
8: I always thought it was a she.
12: I thought it was a she.
9: Maybe it is a she. Yeah. I just questioned myself. Maybe it is a she. Either way.
8: I always thought it was.
12: It is a she, yep.
9: So... we don't know where she is.

0: You go a whole year. And how often was she on screen? Like 2 seconds in the beginning of the season when he's flying around?
1: Yeah, right, yeah.
0: Very little.
1: Yeah.
0: Almost none. Sauce, you want more Vagar, right?
2: Who's that?
0: He plays for the French national team. He's on the French bench.
2: Brilliant.
1: I think Vagar just doesn't like his name.
2: Oh. The other dragons on the playground.
1: They make fun of him.
2: They had some easy...
3: Buddy.
2: Some layup names to call old Vagar.
3: Oh, yeah. Buddy.
1: Come on, man.
0: Kyler Murray named Viking starter for week one, and we'll see if... we get a glimpse of him on Saturday because preseason game number one against the New York Giants in New Jersey. Season opener is September 13th against Green Bay, so he's got a full month as the one. He's 29 years old. He was the number one overall pick in 2019. And again, the Vikings, if you guys remember this, signed him to a one-year, $1.3 million deal because the Cardinals are paying him $35.5 million. That's a lot of money to make a guy leave. Especially when your plan at the time was Jacoby Brissett.
2: Yeah, and that team's buns.
1: Yeah.
0: So they already have problems down there because Carson Beck is there and Cardinal fans are like, can we just move on from just Jacoby Brissett and Gardner Minshew? But anyway, my point is the Cardinals are paying him $35 million. The Vikings are paying him a little over one.
1: Yeah.
0: But you remember, the Vikings can't tag him next year. That was part of the contract clause that he signed.
2: Yep. Yeah.
0: So he's hitting free agency no matter what. Whether or not he wants to come back is up to him, but if he plays really, really well and the Vikings want him back, they're going to have to pay him a fortune.
1: I like the way you said it, Cor. You said they named Kyler Murray quarterback for week one. Did you see who they named for quarterback for week 10? Nothing can change.
2: Yeah, there's a lot that can happen.
0: I mean, I have a couple of guesses.
2: Same.
0: Well, hang on. There's a series of ways this could be going.
1: Yes.
0: You might just say sheep stealer.
2: Yeah.
0: You might say Aegon just so you can do the I'm alive bit.
2: Yeah.
0: Or you might say somebody's birthday, like, I don't know, Cool Modi.
2: Yeah.
0: And that'll be week 10's quarterback.
1: You think you know my answer.
0: Which one of those options is it?
1: Ladies and gentlemen, Sir Mix-a-Lot.
2: Happy birthday.
1: Has been named starter for week 10. Things can change before then.
2: Wow, man.
0: Happy birthday.
2: Yeah, happy birthday.
1: Sir
0: Mix-a-Lot.
1: Yeah.
4: Baby got quarterback.
2: Yeah.
1: See?
0: Yep.
2: Kumo D did put up admirably in the QB battle. So Sir Mix-a-Lot will be starting.
1: He's been named quarterback for week 10.
2: Oh, November 15th at the Packers.
1: That's right.
2: Oh, yeah. All right.
1: Want to get ahead of it.
2: Yeah, good for him.
0: His real name was Anthony Ray. I have never known that until I just read that on Wikipedia.
1: Tony Ray?
0: Yeah, Tony Ray.
2: Yeah,
0: I like Sir Mix-a-Lot better.
2: Oh, yeah.
1: By the way,
0: how does Sir Mix-a-Lot not have a cooking show?
2: Yeah. No kidding.
1: Great question.
2: Yeah, real good question.
0: Like making cookies.
2: Yeah.
1: Yeah, and he films it in Macon, Georgia.
2: What?
0: Okay.
2: Are you okay?
1: Macon cookies.
0: Oh, Macon. I see what you're saying. So I just thought you were like, okay, if that's where he wants to do it, I'm not going to say no. I'm not
2: good for him.
1: I'm a yes and guy.
0: Okay, so he's Macon cookies.
2: Yeah.
5: Although everyone just went, yeah, sure.
0: Is that where he's from? Yeah. Okay.
5: You clearly have thought about this ahead of time.
2: Yeah, good job, Hans. That sounds great.
1: It's called Macon cookies.
5: This is a premeditated joke.
0: Okay, So it's Macon cookies with Mix-a-Lot.
2: Yeah.
0: And it's in Macon, Georgia, and he's just baking cookies and he's mixing a lot.
2: Right, yeah.
0: A lot.
1: Right. Making bacon. Now he's got a bacon show as well. Oh, no. Sauce, make a noise that is the breaking news sounder. Week 12 starter, George Hamilton.
2: No way.
1: Yeah.
0: He's not still with us, is he?
1: Yeah, bitch.
0: No way. Yeah, is he really?
1: He's 87 and he's starting at quarterback week 12.
0: I haven't seen that guy in any form in years.
1: He's very tan.
2: He's 87.
1: He's Zorro.
0: Just said that.
1: The gay blade.
0: He just said that.
2: I didn't say it was the gay blade.
1: No, that's what the name of the movie was, bitch. I'm here.
0: I would have guessed he died a decade ago.
4: Yeah. And I'm...
1: Yeah. Hey, George, read from the script.
2: Yeah.
1: No ad-libbing.
2: Take a deep breath, George. Yeah, man.
1: I'm alive. Look ahead.
5: Do you have the week 14 starter?
1: No, come on. Let's not be weird.
5: Oh, sorry.
1: Come on, Poindexter.
0: Yeah, plus we've done enough Mix-a-Lot jokes for one day. Let's move on. All right. So anyway, Kyler is the starter. We'll talk to Ben Lieber about it a little bit later.
3: I can't wait.
0: Seemed like a foregone conclusion the second that they signed him, but like I was joking about a couple days ago, like all it would have taken is one significant injury and JJ's right back in the mix. Right. And that's still the case, but you know, Kyler's got to stay healthy.
5: Yeah.
0: Otherwise, there's a couple of guys waiting in the wings. And think about it like this. He can't miss a significant amount of time this year. Otherwise, why would the Vikings invest a ton of money in him without seeing a large sample size? So
5: correct.
0: This isn't just a, I need to perform super well all year for the Vikings. This is, I got to stay healthy the vast majority of this season.
5: Yeah, man.
0: Can't have a four-game window.
5: Nope.
0: How can the Vikings back up the Brinks truck if you only see him for four or five games? Can't do that. Right? You're not giving him like a five-year, $200 million deal if you see him for four games. Got to stay healthy.
1: Let me take that further for a moment. I had a thought, so I looked it up. I couldn't remember how to spell foregone. And do you know why I couldn't remember? Because there's two different words. F-O-R-E.
0: That's the one. Yep.
1: And then F-O-R-G-O-N-E. Without the E, there's two different words.
0: I've never seen the one without the E. What's the difference?
1: Both foregone and foregone sound similar. Their meanings are quite different. Foregone with an E is used to imply something has already happened or is certain to happen.
0: Certain to happen, yep.
1: Foregone without it being the past participle of to forego is about abstaining or giving something up by choice.
0: Makes a ton of sense. I've just never used it.
1: I've heard it used in that way, and I couldn't remember which one was which. Now I know.
5: And no way to say.
1: And that's Vikings news.
0: Foregone would also be a clever name for a circumcision business.
5: Oh my!
1: that would be great.
5: Yeah.
0: Sauce, you get that joke, right?
1: Yeah. Oh, he gets it. Trust me. He gets it.
5: Yeah, I get it.
0: You do one. What else should foregone mean?
5: That's a great question.
0: What if it was Spengler's twin brother?
1: Can I tell you?
5: Yeah, he's foregone.
1: Foregone.
5: Yeah.
0: He's just going to do the I'm alive bit again. Foregone's still alive.
1: Foregone should be a descendant of Aegon with a really flappy neck.
5: Where'd that lady go you slept with? Oh, foregone.
0: Okay.
5: Yeah.
0: On a good day.
1: And when he gets scared, he goes like this. Foregone. Put your neck skin down.
5: Yeah, buddy.
1: Everybody knows you're in there.
0: Again, after he gets burned, that would have been an interesting choice to have like a burned flap on his neck that he could hide behind.
1: Foregone. I'm not here. What is happening?
0: You're not acting like your grace, your grace.
5: What on earth is happening?
0: We're doing Game of Thrones improv.
5: Oh. I think HBO's calling your phone right now. Yeah. You might want to pick that up.
0: Yeah.
1: Skin stealer.
0: Yeah, isn't the movie supposed to be called like Aegon's Conquest, the one that's supposed to be out in a couple of years? What if it was just Foregon's Conquest?
1: Okay. One of these
0: sir, you're embarrassing yourself.
1: Foregone, stand erect.
5: Oh.
1: For God's sakes. Act like you have some pride.
0: You know, we could get rid of that if you want. It's a simple procedure.
5: What the hell is happening?
1: You don't know. You don't get it.
5: No, I don't watch that show.
0: Should have taken more improv classes.
5: Yeah, I took one. Quick.
0: This is a blues riff and B. Watch me for the changes and try to keep up.
5: I can't.
1: Foregone, take me away.
0: You get that joke?
5: No.
0: The Calgon joke.
5: Yeah, I don't know if you're like doing foreskin penis now we're doing, jokes. No, now
0: we're doing
5: jokes?
0: Now we're doing commercial jokes.
1: Penis jokes.
5: Yeah.
1: What are you talking?
0: Nobody mentioned anything about a penis, dude.
5: Well,
0: your mind.
5: Said
0: you have
5: foreskin.
0: A one. No, we didn't. We said foregone.
5: Oh.
0: You're you have a one-track mind, dude.
1: Really do.
5: Yeah.
0: Well, sophomoric, man.
5: Once you get out of the penis lane, I don't make a lot of sense of a lot of things.
0: You don't make a lot of sense of a lot of things.
5: I don't know where you guys are going. I don't watch that show. So I'll just sit quietly.
1: Here's KO on the quarterback choosing process.
4: We gave the guys different challenges on different days, you know, while letting them, you know, kind of compete at the same stride. early on in camp. It's been a true competition, and we feel like we're at a place, you know, where we've made a complete evaluation. You know, I kind of always had, and we had this timeline as Nolan and I worked through the summer, kind of talking about what we wanted this to look like right around now.
0: Yeah.
1: There you go. We got us a quarterback.
2: Yeah, man.
0: Sir Mix-a-Lot had an album in 1994 called Chief Bootknocka.
1: Wow. Sure, sure.
0: Then in 1996, he had an album called Return of the Bumpasaurus.
1: Yeah, they gave him the Presidential Freedom
2: They did?
1: Medal, yeah, for that record. They said there's never been a better representation of American spirit.
2: The same award Gump got?
0: In 2010, Sir Mix-a-Lot announced his next album, Done Forgot About Mix.
1: Yes. That's right.
0: And it is the number 4.
1: Yeah.
0: And the word got, but no space in between. So just Done Forgot About Mix.
1: Here's the thing. And I don't even know if you guys remember this. Nelson Mandela cursed. He loved it so much.
2: That he did said he really?
1: He did.
0: All right, Sauce, keep this one going. Keep the ball rolling. Go.
2: What?
0: You got it. Keep going.
2: About Sir Mix-a-Lot?
0: We're just riffing. Keep going.
1: My God, would you riff?
0: Just riff.
1: Would you please riff?
0: You're in the band. Riff.
2: Sir Mix-a-Lot was a great man. He had 6 premier studio albums.
1: This sounds like a tongue twister.
2: Did he die?
1: What's going on?
2: What? He had an album called...
1: I'm so confused. You really don't know what's going on.
2: Sheep Stealer. Gorgon. I don't know. He had an album called Daddy's Home.
1: Daddy?
2: Tell the sun come
0: Diddy on. Got paroled?
2: I don't... Hey, Diddy?
4: Oh, no.
0: Look, you've only been gone 2 days. Don't you know how this show works? We just riff. We're just improv. It seems like you got to keep up.
1: You were asleep for a bit there.
2: Yeah, I don't know what we're talking about.
0: I know. It seems like you don't understand what's happening.
2: Yeah, I don't. I don't know if we're talking about Game of Thrones, Sir Mix-a-Lot albums.
0: Do you think this entire House segment has been a metaphor for the Power Trip Morning Show?
2: I don't know what that is either. I think you guys are doing great. When are you going to listen to Return of Bumpasaurus?
0: You are the chief bootknocker of the Power Trip Morning Show.
1: You really
2: yeah,
1: are.
2: Yeah, well...
0: What really matters is next. Scores and stats around the world of sports. And in between, Chris will change your life with something else. This is the Power Trip Morning Show. On the Oh, by the way, before we do that.
1: Yeah.
0: In 2019, Sir Mix-a-Lot became the spokesperson for Cards Against Humanity's ASPAC.
1: Did you hear? What? Did you hear about the reaction to that? Gandhi loved it so much, he went to Old Country Buffet.
0: Okay, Sauce, you get it. Keep going.
2: Yeah.
0: Keep it going.
1: He's like, screw not eating.
0: Yeah, so now what?
1: He went straight to Old Country.
0: Keep it going. You got it. You got it.
4: Is that Gandhi getting a California roll?
0: Okay, so Gandhi's going to Old Country Buffet. Mandela's swearing. We're talking about Mix-a-Lot. You get it. Sheep Stealer and Thrones and all that stuff. Right?
2: The Pope was so impressed he gave up Catholicism.
1: Oh, you know what, dude? We're supposed to try to be funny.
0: What really matters is next.
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17: Coach, why did Kyler win the job?
18: In my opinion, he's got the skill set and the abilities, you know, not only just from a standpoint of accuracy, but his ability to affect the game with his athleticism. But he's also proven to be smart, you know, very hardworking and able to take in a lot of information and churn that out. Now we really want to give him the opportunity to really start building a comfort level, not only with the system, but with the guys.
17: That's right.
19: Again, that is the voice of the 17th best-looking coach in the NFL, according to that poll that we talked about yesterday.
17: Yes.
20: Oh,
17: yes,
20: really?
17: Yes,
19: 17th.
17: Right. 17th.
19: Behind guys like Andy Reid and Mike McCarthy.
20: Yep. What?
19: Yeah, that's what the poll said.
20: Oh. Yeah.
19: We disagreed.
20: Yeah, we should.
17: That's right. That's right. We do disagree. But we agree that a quarterback needed to be chosen, and it has been chosen now. He's the chosen one, is what they're calling him.
20: Yeah, it's sweet. Can't wait. We'll see how it goes.
17: Okay. Whoa.
20: Excuse me.
17: What happened?
19: You okay?
20: I got choked up thinking about it.
17: Did you choke on that giant tongue of yours? I don't know why.
19: Not what I've heard.
17: I don't know why I said you have a giant tongue. I don't know. I haven't heard that at all. And that's not what people are saying.
19: You'd think that tongue would have had a chance to put up a wall in the last 40 plus years.
17: Yeah.
20: Can I?
19: Yeah. Welcome back, by the way.
20: Can that's I right. do a sports thing?
19: Sure.
17: Mm.
20: Is it what really matters?
19: Sure.
17: You want me to go ahead and hit the thing for you so you feel
20: yeah.
17: official?
20: Yeah, yeah.
17: Okay, buddy.
21: That's what really matters. Right?
19: Brought to you by OVO LASIK and Lens. 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Sauce.
17: Go ahead there, segment stealer.
20: Brilliant. A high school football player in Arkansas unknowingly wore a helmet with a venomous snake inside for nearly an hour.
19: We talked about this yesterday. Thanks for listening to the show while you're gone.
17: Dude, it's
20: I didn't listen, though.
17: No, it's all right.
19: You didn't listen to 1 second of the show?
20: I listened on Zacho's very, very good initials play on Monday, yeah.
19: You know,
17: you listen to Packers audio.
19: Yeah, no, hang on.
20: Yeah.
19: You know, Chad Abbott says this all the time. You know, the show's on days it doesn't have initials,
20: yeah.
19: right? There's other days.
20: I was looking for Kyler coverage.
19: Why didn't you listen yesterday when we talked about the snake in the guy's helmet?
17: There's a snake in my helmet.
20: I didn't hear that part. I was probably sleeping.
19: We did 2.5 hours on that
17: we
19: story.
17: Did. Yeah,
20: did you
17: really?
20: Story. All right. Well, never mind.
19: We told really Marnie and Bonus to go home so we could do snake talk.
17: You said snakes aren't allowed at the state fair. Your thoughts?
19: Mm-hmm.
20: Brilliant. Brilliant. All your bits are brilliant.
17: Thank
20: Huck.
17: You. Yeah.
19: What really matters, though, is this.
20: Segment Stealer?
17: Yeah, that's your new nickname, Teefy.
20: Teefy. Why am I Teefy?
17: Listen, a new ride at Universal Studios Hollywood is so good at making people scream.
22: Huh? Sorry, I heard the story. I was laughing at what you're about to say.
17: Neighbors are pissed. Here's what they say.
23: The Fast and Furious roller coaster will soon have additional sound barriers in hopes of muffling some of the noise. That comes after neighbors in nearby Toluca Lake started complaining about the sound of screaming riders. On Instagram, LA City Councilman Adrian Nazarian said the park is working to cut down on the sound. I'm Mark Mayfield.
19: Matt, you live next to an amusement park.
20: Yeah.
19: What do you expect?
20: Yeah, it means people are having fun.
17: Or not. Screaming.
19: It's like you just moved next door to Dave Mustaine. It's going to be loud.
20: Yeah. Mustaine. Is he still with us?
17: What do you mean?
20: Great bit.
19: I'm just saying, like, you know, this is where the fence line is, Dave.
20: Yeah.
17: What do you mean?
19: I mean, my property starts here. Yours starts there. So please don't cross it.
17: What do you mean?
20: I don't know.
19: If you, I don't understand why you don't understand, but if you have any other complaints, just reach out to the HOA because I'm not going to argue with you.
1: Well, what do you mean?
19: Paul, keep it going. Pretend you're another member of Megadeth.
20: Sweating bullets.
19: You don't get this bit.
20: That's the song.
1: Oh.
20: Why are we watching?
17: Somebody's on the roller coaster
1: again.
17: God.
1: Oh, my God. Ooh. Oh, God.
19: The wow. Orioles beat the Twins 5-2. Bailey Ober got rocked. 6 innings, 8 hits, 5 runs. He gave up 3 home runs to the Baltimore Orioles. The Twins are now 59-62. They're 3.5 back in the division, 1.5 back in the wild card. One final game today against Baltimore at 12:40. Zebby Matthews for the Minnesota Twins. And then tomorrow,
17: that's right,
19: Field of Dreams.
17: You going to that, Teefy?
19: Iowa.
20: No, Boney is, right?
17: Yeah.
19: Sure.
17: Yeah, yes, sir.
19: Sure.
20: Wow. Yeah.
17: And Jesper Asper and his beloved were there yesterday for the Saints game.
19: Oh, is that right?
20: Good
17: That's
20: for
17: right,
20: them.
17: Man. They went down.
19: All right, I hope nobody saw this.
17: Teefy did.
20: Teefy? Why am I Teefy?
19: Round to the nearest multiple of 100.
20: Huh?
19: How many people attend the Major League Baseball game Field of Dreams? Round it to the nearest 100.
17: 3,500.
22: 5,100.
2: I'll say 8,300.
19: 6,900. Ooh, Max, I thought you almost were going to nail it. 7,800.
22: Wow.
17: Okay. That's bigger than I thought.
19: 7,800.
20: Yeah. Well, good for Boney.
17: Yeah, man.
20: How did he get tickets? Did they, like, win a lottery or something?
19: Good question. Then also, how much are they?
20: I bet.
19: Got to be pretty exclusive.
20: Yeah. Look here.
19: You gotta milk him like a cow from Kingpin.
20: Oh, that guy got hurt.
19: We don't have a cow.
17: Somebody's on the roller coaster.
19: Yeah, the Frenchman.
17: Teefy, you got the answer?
20: They are, right now you can get them, the cheapest is about $486 a ticket.
19: Kyler Murray's on SportsCenter right now. It looked like a 7-year-old that drew a beard on himself. He's so small. Yeah.
17: But he's not really in real life.
19: No, but he just looks so tiny.
17: I know.
19: He had a beanie on, and his hat looked like it was for an adult.
17: Looked like me wearing a Magnum. that's unnecessary.
19: Look how little he is.
17: Yeah, he's going to slide right off there.
19: There he is. Is it my turn or your turn? What really matters is this.
17: So you're saying it's my turn?
19: Sure.
17: Right then. Exercising in really hot weather can be dangerous, but an expert says it can be done with precautions. So be careful out there, kiddos. Exercise in the morning and the evening on hot and really hot days, especially if you're coaching kids. Once the temperature's over 90 for a heat index, that's when concern starts going up. And when it hits 103 for the heat index, that's when you might want to think about canceling practice for the day.
20: Mm.
17: So those of you out there starting football season and such, take care of the kiddos. Get them something to drink or let them sit in the house.
19: Yeah, let them play video games.
20: Yeah, man.
17: Yeah, man. The new Madden. They'll learn something from it.
20: Yeah.
19: Are you guys already done with college football?
17: I'll go back to it.
20: I've gone back to it.
19: You guys say this every year. Your love of that game lasts about 2 to 3 weeks, and then it just disappears.
17: Yeah.
19: Is it worth that much money for 2 or 3 weeks of fun?
17: Sure.
20: Yeah.
19: Okay.
17: It absolutely is. I enjoy a $10 cup of coffee for about 30 seconds.
19: Good point.
20: Yeah, well said. Yeah, he owns land in Scotland.
17: Yeah. Yeah,
20: true. I like money on that. He true. Likes, yeah. And what he spent on that game... I think he spends about a spin on gambling.
19: True. But like, when was the last time either of you played it?
17: I almost played it last night, but I ran out of time. It is one of those things when I get a hankering for it, and it's always there. I like to start the new season over and play through high school, you know?
20: I think I played it last Friday. Yeah.
19: Hmm.
20: It's fun.
17: Every now and again, I walk by the PlayStation.
20: Yeah.
17: And out of my right ear, I hear, I'm alive. I'm like, oh, that's right.
20: But Hawk's correct. The part you. Where you build up the player is the best part.
17: The best part, man.
20: Yeah.
17: Let them play through high school.
20: Yeah, man.
17: You know? See if you can't diddle the English teacher this time.
20: Jesus.
17: What? You played the game?
20: Yeah, I guess you're right.
19: Paul, calm down. He does consent.
17: Yes. And it was a lady, by the way.
20: Okay.
17: In my game.
19: Mine too.
20: Yeah, same.
17: Mr. Lind, question.
2: Full speed ahead.
19: The Lynx are at Portland tonight at 9 o'clock. The Lynx are something like 12.5-point favorites on DraftKings. They are 27-7. They've won 12 of their last 13, including the last two. What really matters, though, is this.
17: You're right about that. We got to go to break. We're very late.
20: Okay,
17: I'll give you a what really matters when we come back from this. Is that okay with you?
19: Sure.
20: Bye.
17: We'll be right back.
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17: All right, ladies and gentlemen, yes. Yes, Ben Lieber will be joining us. Here's Ben from the Ben and podcast, which is called Sound the Horn, which is very, very well done. Ben and Cy, about how long the leash is going to be now that he's been named the starter, he being Kyler Murray.
22: I think it's pretty long. Okay. I mean, outside of him just having disastrous games and him looking like he just can't pick up the offense, which is contrary to what all the reports are, even from Kevin O'Connell himself. I mean, it sounds like he's very happy with where he's at with the playbook. So I don't see that happening. So outside of absolute mental disaster, I think he's got a really long leash. And again, the caveat is staying healthy. But as far as them actually voluntarily pulling him, I just don't see that happening. I think they're going to let him ride it out as long as possible. So that will be, I think, less of a talker as the season goes along.
17: Ben Lieber and Cy Amundson do the Sound the Horn podcast, which is a video podcast, which is the same. It's a vodcast, video podcast. Anyway, it's great. Check it out. Sound the Horn. Ben will be with us a little bit later today, and Cy will be with us for our anniversary show at Treasure Island Resort and Casino.
19: Good point. Kelsey Cook, Chad Daniels, Cy Amundson, Tommy Reiman. Kelsey's Netflix special comes out in what? Something like 5 or 6 days? I think it's the 18th. That's going to be awesome.
17: It's coming right up.
19: I was at that taping. It was great.
17: Were you?
19: Sure was.
17: Were you booing and flashing your D?
20: You were flashing your wiener?
19: Didn't say that. He asked.
17: I asked.
19: I didn't answer yet.
17: I was looking for confirmation. Oh. Get wicked.
19: Man, if you look at Kyler's stats.
17: Yeah.
19: His career touchdown interception ratio, almost exactly 2-1. 121 touchdowns, 60 interceptions, right? That's 2-1.
20: Yeah.
19: But almost every individual year, like, that just doesn't break. Let's watch. I mean, he's had a couple of years where he's missed a lot of games.
17: Yeah.
19: Here are his years, and just keep that 2-1 ratio in mind. 20 and 12, 26 and 12, 24 and 10, 14 and 7, 10 and 5, 21 and 11, 6 and 3. Super consistent that he's going to throw two touchdowns and one interception on a yearly basis. Yep. 2-1 solid, right? You get to that 3-1, 4-1, 5-1. Now you're talking MVP, right? When you're in that range. But 2-1's fine-ish.
20: Yeah.
19: Right? Solid.
17: Yeah. I mean, let's go. You know? Yeah. You know.
20: Yeah, you know.
17: I don't know. I'm excited. Let's
19: Same.
17: Do
19: this. And we'll played five games last year.
17: Yeah. He's had a couple of, I wouldn't say he's injury prone. He's had a couple of big injuries.
19: Yeah, 2 years. In 2023, he only played 8 games. In 2025, he only played 5 games.
17: It's not like, you know, his toe hurt this game and then his shoulder hurt the next game and then his arm hurt. You know, it's been like, I think it was his foot and then something else, but they were big injuries. I think he's going to be fine. I think he's good. He's great.
19: All right. More of what really matters, right? Ready?
17: Get that right.
19: There are six preseason games in the NFL tomorrow, including Packers at the Steelers.
17: Man, dudes, it's football season.
19: And Aaron Rodgers, well, not according to Aaron Rodgers, because he was asked about preseason football, and Aaron Rodgers said, quote, "That's not real football."
20: Mm. Oh, well, he sucks.
19: So somebody was like, "So you don't see any value for yourself?" And he goes, "Not really."
20: Oh.
19: And he said it with the Aaron Rodgers face where, you know, he said, not so much. But
20: yeah,
19: you could read between the lines, and he wanted to say it much, much stronger than that. And but normally he would.
20: Yeah.
17: But he's been playing since Aegon was a...
20: Yeah.
19: Yeah, the days of yore.
17: Right.
20: He's been playing before the iPhone was a thing.
19: Sure, what else was he playing since?
20: Probably right when Facebook started.
19: And?
20: MySpace. Before and? Twitter was a thing, he's been playing in the NFL.
19: And? Food. Yeah, because so far you're just naming technology timelines.
17: Gotta go have food thing.
20: He's been playing before the Puck Pack. No, that was in the 90s.
17: You were in the 90s. I wish your dad had gone to the 90s.
19: He did.
20: What?
19: He dabbled.
17: That What's one night, happening? Though, you know what I mean?
19: He dabbled.
17: You know what I mean, though?
19: It was after you were born. You're fine.
17: I wish it had been like the day you were conceived. Instead, he was in the 90s. You know what I mean?
20: Why?
17: Do I have to explain?
20: I think you can go to the 90s without dabbling.
19: He can't. Can't help himself. Mm-hmm. He's got to dabble.
17: That's right.
20: Oh.
17: Yeah.
20: Well, good for my dad.
19: The old dabbling diddle.
17: Yep.
20: What?
17: That's what he called it.
19: The double D.
17: Yeah.
19: What really matters though is this.
17: It's a new quarter pound cheeseburger meal at McDonald's.
19: Like the Puck Pack.
17: Yep. 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Is behind the new Taco Bell in the Carver Commons development just off of Highway 212 in Carver. Kitchen X is what they're calling it. Have you seen these?
19: No.
20: Okay. No.
19: Is it the one same one that's in...
17: Like Champ?
19: Yeah, almost Champlin.
17: Yeah, right.
19: What, I don't know. Is it
17: Brooklyn Center maybe?
19: Maybe.
17: Yeah, yeah.
19: Right the off one 610. Off the 610?
17: That's it, yeah, yeah.
19: By the Hy-Vee?
17: Yep. This one, by the way, is the first restaurant in Minnesota to feature sleek, technology-forward Kitchen X layout. So it's a little different, but looks the same. Bigger, I guess.
22: Well, it's less. It seems like there's more indoor seating.
17: Right.
22: And it's less dependent on the drive-thru.
17: Here's what it says. The design features twice as many windows.
20: Oh.
17: It offers customers a look inside the kitchen, which is separated from the guest areas with a glass partition.
19: Hmm.
17: Mm-hmm. I don't know. Here's,
19: I'm not there going to a taco zoo.
17: Yeah, right.
20: I mean,
19: I just want my food. I mean, I know like the final
22: home from Lambo.
20: Oh, brilliant. The big house.
17: Yeah.
19: I don't know. Does that matter? Do you really want to see how Taco Bell is made? I've never had a taco in my life, but I just want my food quickly.
20: Yeah,
17: I think
20: the one in Vegas, they have, you can watch your food be made.
22: Oh, yeah.
20: Yeah, that one's great because you can order on a screen and then you just put in funny names and then they say it over the loudspeaker.
19: Such as?
20: Like Sean one time, instead of an A for his name, he put a Q, so it was sequin T. It was very funny. It was very funny. I don't know why. It was real funny.
1: That makes you sound stupid.
20: We laughed a lot. Now, we've been drinking since 8 a.m., but it was still funny.
1: We have no interest in what's going on with you.
17: I wish you'd been drinking Clorox.
20: Why?
19: What other names have you put on the Taco Bell board?
20: Smitty-Oom, Dusty Mon, probably Drew P. Wiener. That always gets Hawk to laugh.
17: It does.
19: Will you do that? If anybody wants to, and if any of the Rubes are listening, they're like, I'm going to join you guys in November for your 25th anniversary party in Vegas.
20: Yeah.
19: If they see you anywhere near there, are you willing to walk up and do that bit with listeners?
20: Oh, yeah.
19: What name will you put up there?
20: Probably Dusty Mon.
19: Okay.
20: Hogstaddy and I are going there in 2 weeks.
17: Yeah.
19: Is it just to get out of the fair?
20: That's 2 weeks from tomorrow.
17: I got problems with
19: Can't that. Wait.
20: 2 weeks from
19: now. Oh, man. People are starting to post photos of like the fries and the cheese curds.
17: How can you still like it? I don't understand.
19: Oh, my God. I love it.
20: What days are we going? Do we know?
17: Well, yeah.
19: Tuesday night and Saturday afternoon, correct?
17: Saturday afternoon. Okay, what time? Because I was under the
19: impression it was noon to mid.
17: Okay, good.
19: I thought it was noon to two.
17: Okay, good.
20: Yeah.
19: But I don't know if Abbott confirmed that.
17: That night, and I was told by somebody who obviously was wrong, thank gosh.
19: Yeah, I think it's noon
17: it was
19: to two.
17: Night. So noon. Okay,
20: yeah.
17: Good. Because so, I got a gig that evening.
19: I believe, if you're listening right now, Power Trippers, I believe it's the night of September 1st and the early afternoon of September 5th.
17: That's right.
19: First and the fifth.
17: Yeah.
20: Cool.
17: Yeah. I'll be with you guys early on. Then I got to walk over to the, what is the stage? Something bizarre.
22: Bizarre.
17: International Bizarre Stage. That's right. Yeah.
20: How bizarre.
17: Yeah. We play that gig.
19: Yeah, you open for OMC?
20: At the fair?
17: Yeah.
20: Cool, man.
17: Yeah. Two different shows.
20: Sweet.
17: Yeah. It'll be fun.
20: Yeah.
17: It'll be fun. Yeah.
19: You're not performing this year?
20: Me?
19: Yeah.
20: No. But I'm excited. I like, this will shock all of you. I like the food at the fair.
2: That's a huge bitch.
22: I didn't even think about that.
20: Yeah, think about it. Like the deep fried pickles.
19: That's
20: are great.
19: A good point. They have a pretty good food at the fair.
17: You know what I would like to do?
19: Good choice.
17: I would like to walk around.
20: I can't wait.
17: I would like to walk around with a...
20: Wicked like ways of my woman.
17: What are those? Bullhorns?
19: Yeah, like megaphones.
17: Yeah, megaphone. And that sound effect. And every time he takes a bite of
2: that's food, a huge
17: just
2: bitch.
17: That button. Just you walking in
2: freak!
17: Front of me, and you're trying to get away from me, and you can't. Because every day you eat another piece of
19: food. What if we just had this button following sauce around the fair?
4: Augusto, sweetheart, save some room for later.
20: Yeah, I don't care. What I if, like eating.
17: What if every time he takes a bite, somebody goes, that's a huge bitch. And he turns around and says, Hawk, please quit hitting that button. And I'm not even there.
20: Yeah.
17: It's somebody else.
19: See, that's why I need to win the Powerball tonight. So I can pay like six little people to dress as Oompa Loompas and follow you around the fair and sing songs after every time you eat.
20: Wow.
19: About your overindulging.
20: I mean.
4: Augusto, sweetheart, save some room for later.
17: Fatso, D.A.
20: I'm not that fat.
17: No, I know you're not.
19: No.
17: This was a bit.
19: I still want to pay people to follow you around and taunt you. If I have $500 million by tomorrow, I'm going to do that at the state fair. Okay. Just be warned. You know, like I've said forever that Bonus convinced me to change my mind and now I would remain anonymous?
20: Yeah.
19: If you have a group of Oompa Loompas following you around the state fair and singing clearly pre-practiced choreographed songs and dances. Yeah. Just know I'm insanely rich.
20: Okay.
19: Okay.
20: Well, that'd be great.
19: Would it be great?
20: I mean,
19: because I'm going to pay them to follow you from start to finish, from the parking lot to the parking lot.
17: What
19: whole day.
17: Do you do when you can't see your crank?
20: I can see it now.
17: Oh, quit bragging.
20: What do you do when you can't see your crank?
19: What would the next line be? You're a good. Yeah. You like rhyming when you improv. Yeah, what would the next line be?
17: Do it.
20: The next line would be look for a tremendously. Look for a tremendous skank. That rhymes with crank. Skank, crank. You said I can't rhyme.
2: You dumb son of a.
19: Is it my turn or your turn? I think it's mine. a couple of days ago, we talked about the shortstop for the, quote, Vegas A's, Jacob Wilson, and his record streak of errorless baseball games.
17: Unbelievable.
19: Yesterday, it briefly came to an end because he had an errant throw. But the error call was overturned and changed to a fielder's choice. So it continues. 113 straight games. Previous all-time record at shortstop was 110. He's extended his own streak to 113. The last time he had an error, July 6th of 2025.
17: Is anybody complaining that that wasn't legit?
19: Not in the story that I read, but I only read one story, so.
17: Good.
19: Nope, I think it's legit. I think we're good. 113, pretty cool.
20: Yeah, man.
19: I don't know if I really care, but I am going to follow it. Why not? It's like whoever's, I don't remember who said it a day or two ago. It's like whenever a baseball record is broken, it's kind of insane because they've been playing baseball forever and this is the longest streak in the history of shortstops. Pretty cool.
20: Yeah,
19: right? Parker Fox gets it.
20: He passed away.
19: Are you impressed, Parker, by errorless baseball?
7: Yes.
19: Yeah, see, he likes it. Yeah. What really matters, though, is this.
17: It was on this date, ladies and gentlemen, in the year 1964, today, by the way, it's August 12th, that British author and journalist Ian Fleming died. Do you know who or what Ian Fleming wrote?
19: Sure.
20: Yeah.
17: What about you, Saucy?
20: Yeah.
17: What?
20: James Bond.
19: Nailed it. That's right. Good job.
17: The world's most famous fictional spy. Now, listen, Ian Fleming, fascinating life. First of all, he only lived to be 56, died of a heart attack on this date at 56. Of course, his series of novels about the debonair agent 007 was based in part on his own real life experiences. Ian Lancaster Fleming was born into a well-to-do family in London in 1908. As an adult, he worked as a foreign correspondent, a stockbroker, and a personal assistant to Britain's director of naval intelligence during World War II. Experiences that would all provide fodder for the Bond novels. The first book was Casino Royale, which was 1953. In all, Fleming wrote 12 novels and 2 short story collections about 007.
19: Hmm.
17: Yeah.
20: Wow.
17: Interesting life, if you know anything about that
19: guy. I probably should have been more into the Bond movies than I have been, because I've only seen like 2 or 3 of them.
20: Man. Really?
19: I played the hell out of GoldenEye, but our whole generation did.
20: Oh, yeah.
19: But great I've seen game. Casino Royale. I think I saw Quantum of Solace, but I'm not 100% sure, and I'm pretty sure I saw Skyfall, and that might be it, because I never saw GoldenEye. I didn't see any of the Pierce Brosnan ones. I've never seen any of the Sean Connery ones.
17: You never saw any with Sean Connery?
19: No.
17: Really? Even by accident?
19: Huh? No. I don't know. Maybe I should have been more into those. I've seen all the Bourne movies. The Jason Bourne movies kick ass.
17: That, I mean, that is just he's a badass or...
20: Yeah.
17: James.
20: Correct. Bond. Yep.
17: I don't know, man.
19: I do like the poker scene in Casino Royale is ridiculous.
20: Super ridiculous.
19: Ridiculous, right? But who cares? You would think they would nail that, but
17: word is old Ian Fleming was a pipe player.
20: Oh.
19: Is that right?
20: Yeah. Mm, really?
7: Yeah. Nice pipe. Yeah.
19: The world is not enough for Ian Fleming.
17: Yep. So there you go.
19: Have you guys seen most or all of the Bond movies? Some of them? Most of them?
17: I'd say most, yeah.
7: Yeah.
19: Parker?
7: Yeah, most.
19: Most?
7: Yeah.
19: Really? Yeah. No kidding.
7: I've seen
20: a good amount of them, yeah.
7: They're good.
19: Hmm.
20: Oh, hell yeah.
17: Yeah.
19: This is a trivia question.
20: Yeah. It's the opening song for the new Bond film.
19: How many Bond movies has Daniel Craig done, and can you name all of them?
20: Casino Royale. The Solace one. 4?
19: Incorrect. Anybody else know? Can you name all of the Daniel Craig Bond films?
7: Skyfall.
9: Casino
19: Skyfall
9: Royale.
19: One.
9: Yeah. Quantum of Solace, Skyfall, No Time to Die.
19: And you're missing one. There's 5 total.
9: 5?
19: 2015.
20: The Curse of Dusty.
7: Mr. Bond.
19: It's one word, and it starts with an S.
7: Ooh. I have no idea.
19: And it's not Spectre.
7: Spectre.
19: Zach got it. Spectre. 2015.
9: Butchered that.
20: It's a hawk. It's not sucky, sucky.
7: Oh. That's 2 words.
17: No, it's 1.
7: Oh, okay. Is it hyphenated at least?
9: That's the one that has Christoph Waltz, right? Or Christoph Waltz.
19: Spectre?
9: Waltz, yeah.
19: Didn't see it. Not sure, but I think you're right.
17: Yeah, I'm thinking right
19: now.
17: Yeah,
19: it is. Yep.
17: After I just said I think I've seen all of them, I don't think I ever saw that one.
9: That one's really good.
17: Weird. Okay. We got a new quarterback. We got Ben Lieber. We got Dave Schwartz. We got Parker Fox. We got Past the Thousands, man. Lots going on, Corey.
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11: Sunshine mixed with clouds at times, with fog in spots early today, with daytime highs approaching 85. Winds out of the northeast, around 5 miles per hour. Partly cloudy skies again tonight. Slight chance of thunderstorms. Lows dip down to about 67. Chance of thunderstorms tomorrow. Daytime highs approaching 80. Overcast skies. From the Weatherology Weather Center, I'm meteorologist Paul Trombley. On 99.3 The Fan, Winona. Currently, it's 70 degrees.
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11: Over under still 8.5.
12: All those.
11: Yep, they're still 50-1 to win the Super Bowl, and they are still 8.5 for the over under.
12: Nothing's
11: on
12: changed.
11: DraftKings. So no, again, this is if this was Wentz or Brosmer or JJ, I think the line would have moved.
12: Yeah, probably.
11: But this was the obvious choice. All right, should we do the news?
12: Yeah, man, I think you're probably right. It's time to do the news. Woo-hoo. Here it is. Come on, play.
13: This is KFAN News. That's right. With Chris Hockey, presented by the St. Paul Saints.
12: St. Paul Saints, who, by the way, played at the Field of Dreams last night.
11: How'd that go? Did they win? Did they lose? Was it fun?
12: You know what? I'm sure that a fun time was had by all. I haven't talked to Jess Brasper about it today, but I do believe he was there. Looks like Saints gave up 4 homers and fell 6-3 to the Cubs minor league team in Field of Dreams game. But that's okay. 8:25, they'll be back here at CHS Field. A couple of weeks on the road, and then they'll be back. Get your tickets at saintsbaseball.com.
11: Can I ask an obvious concessions question? Doesn't the Field of Dreams game have to have, like, the best roasted corn on the planet?
14: Oh yeah.
15: Yeah. That sounds fantastic.
11: Just a couple of weeks away from the roasted corn at the State Fair, Sauce.
14: 2 weeks from tomorrow, man.
11: Parker, have we asked you, are you pro state fair or anti state fair?
15: I grew up not really going too much, so.
12: Lucky.
11: You're in the middle?
15: Kind of was in the middle. Actually, it wasn't really until I would hang out with you guys there that I came back, but unfortunately will not be around this year as I will be on a honeymoon, so.
12: Yeah.
11: God, it's like Rosie having knee surgery right before the fair. You just happen to have a honeymoon to get you out of the state fair.
14: He had knee surgery?
15: What? Is he doing
11: I believe he's on the mend, though. I think it's going the right way.
12: Have you guys seen any video of the Field of Dreams, what the field looks like?
15: I watched a little bit of the Saints game last night.
12: I'm looking at it right now.
15: Yeah. So cool.
12: It's bigger than I ever would have thought it was, but I do love that there is corn right up.
11: Yeah, hit it into the corn. The
15: That's right.
14: Yeah, man.
12: They'll play, Ray.
11: That game tomorrow is on Netflix.
14: Yeah.
15: Oh, nice.
12: Yeah.
11: Netflix, the home of Brooklyn Nine-Nine and Seinfeld and Beavis and Butthead.
12: Yeah.
11: And Stranger Things and stuff, but still.
15: And baseball.
11: And baseball, I guess. Like the Home Run Derby and the Field of Dreams game.
12: Baseball, Ray. Baseball.
14: Great film.
15: They'll play.
11: Never saw it. Probably should have.
14: Oh, it's so good.
12: I can't believe you've never seen
11: it. And I've never seen Hoosiers either. A lot of those, like, 80s, classic 80s sports movies.
12: What are you doing?
11: I was watching Teen Wolf for the 90th time.
12: That's a sports film.
14: Yeah.
11: By the way, I saw the funniest

0: take on Teen Wolf the other day on Instagram that I had never thought of. We always talk about how Coach Bobby Finstock famously, after he turns into a werewolf, goes, let's play a little ball here. Right? His immediate reaction is not shoot it. Don't kill that. Don't kill the werewolf. His immediate reaction is let's play a little ball, right? Yeah, because it looks like Scott Howard can spin the ball in his finger and he can dunk. And he's like, I'm a narcissistic, self-centered coach. I want to win. I watched this guy on Instagram say, the coach for the opposing team needs to be fired. How does that guy, I'd never thought of it, how does that guy go, wait a minute.
1: Yeah, what?
0: Wait a minute, this game is over. I'm not playing against a werewolf. I'm not sending my kids out there. But he's like, the fact that that guy doesn't raise his voice and say, we're walking out.
1: Yeah.
0: That's a fireable offense. Yeah. How do you let that game continue? Right, like if there was a kid that was ineligible because his grades weren't good enough, or you're like, hey, that kid doesn't go to that school.
1: Yeah.
0: We're not playing this game. That kid can't play.
1: No.
0: This opposing coach lets a freak werewolf who can dunk just dominate his team.
1: Dominate.
0: And doesn't say a word.
2: And you're right. You know,
0: that coach.
2: We know because we've been watching the film, but that coach hasn't been watching this film with us. Mm-mm. That werewolf might eat somebody.
0: Yeah. Exactly. Has no idea that it's a really nice guy just struggling to go through a transformation.
3: Yeah.
0: Right. That is a horrifically scary event.
2: It's a bad idea.
0: And not one person runs for the exit.
1: No. Nope.
0: Not one person in that small town. You know they're concealing and carrying.
1: Oh, yeah.
0: Not one of them shoots Scott through the chest.
1: No.
0: They just let him do Parker Fox Harlem Globetrotter tricks and dunk the ball.
2: Yeah,
0: and he scored 1,000 points that game.
2: Yeah.
0: And the opposing coach said, as Rosie would say, nary a whisper of wind.
1: Yeah.
0: Not one word out of that coach's mouth.
2: And I'm going to tell you what else. Even though the crowd's not big when that happens, if I were in that stands, I wouldn't be thinking, there's a werewolf. I'd be thinking, I should probably go to beat the crowd. I should probably leave now.
1: Yeah.
2: I should probably leave now.
1: Hell,
2: I don't want to be stuck in traffic.
1: Yeah. Because once people get bored of this, this place is going to be packed.
2: And I don't want to be stuck in traffic.
1: Yeah, I gotta go.
2: I always feel that there is an itch inside me as soon as I get anywhere telling me it might be time to go.
1: Same. Yeah. All right. We should pack up.
2: What is wrong with me?
1: Dad, we just got here.
2: What is wrong with me? Yeah, I know you're getting married, Ab, but I gotta beat the traffic.
1: Yeah.
0: Hang on.
2: What is wrong with me?
0: Speaking of traffic.
2: So much.
1: A lot.
0: Talk amongst yourselves. So true. Okay, hang on.
2: Yep.
0: Which one is it? Is it this one? I think it's this one.
4: You want to forfeit the game?
5: Yeah. What's wrong with that?
4: No. My players have league scoring records at stake. It wouldn't be fair to them.
5: Just thought if we quit now, you could beat the 5 o'clock traffic.
4: There's a lot to learn from losing.
5: I will play if it's that big a deal to you.
2: That's me.
1: That's so good.
0: See, he wants to forfeit before he has the wolf on his team.
1: Yeah.
2: He's got to beat the 5 o'clock traffic.
3: Jeez.
2: God, I feel that.
1: Yep.
2: And I feel it. Get ready for the heavens to put on a show as the Perseid meteor shower reaches its peak this week. Happens as the Earth passes through the trail of debris left behind by the Swift-Tuttle Comet. Debris that burns up on hitting the atmosphere. The best time to watch will be overnight. Imagine that. Wednesday into Thursday, August, when a moon offers darker skies.
0: You know what's insane? Mm. So the Earth's been around for like 4.5 billion years, right?
2: Prove it.
0: The moon crashed into us, right? The meteor that killed the dinosaurs crashed into us. But in general, because space is a whole lot of nothing. Mm. Isn't it nuts?
1: Yeah.
0: That we don't get hit hard more often. But there's just nothing... There's nothing to hit us.
1: Yeah,
0: there's
1: just
0: so much nothingness.
1: You know what I just realized?
0: Can't wait.
2: Life is meaningless.
1: Today is the day Randy said we're going to lose gravity.
0: For 7 seconds, yeah.
1: Yeah.
2: Please say it, Randy.
0: Yeah, I wonder how that's going to work out for Randy.
1: Really? Well, he's supposed to come over today, so I hope he...
0: Oh, float away, probably.
2: Gravity.
1: I hope not. Hmm. I'd miss Randy. He texted me over the weekend and said he was at one of his kids' hockey bits, and one of the parents looked down and went, 7 seconds of no gravity and then just moved on.
0: So what do you think would happen?
1: We'd all die.
0: But in what way?
1: I mean, we'd all get crushed, right?
0: By what?
1: The ceilings? We just float away? Like if you went, think about
0: it. So hang on. There's no gravity, but the ceilings would crush us? Why would the ceilings be coming towards the Earth?
1: Think about it this way, though. That was a mistake. I panicked the answer. Here's the real answer. If we all right now went outside And we all stood there. First off, I'd probably not lift off the ground.
2: Oh,
1: and yeah, I'd be let's devastated. Not get crazy. Yeah.
2: Science isn't going to get
1: them. But if for 7 seconds we lifted up into the air,
2: yeah,
1: like we had fizzy lifting drinks, ooh, the second that 7 seconds is over, the crash down to the ground would kill most of us. You get pretty high in 7 seconds, man.
3: Yeah, you can.
1: Yeah.
6: Tell me about it.
1: Yeah, Daddy.
0: Think about it, Cor.
1: Yeah, Cor. Thanks, Maxo.
0: If Earth's gravity suddenly disappeared for 7 seconds, the results would be catastrophic. This is according to ChatGPT.
1: Not Randy.
0: Everything would become weightless immediately. People, cars, oceans, buildings, and the atmosphere would no longer be pulled towards Earth. Unless something was attached to the ground, it would start moving in a straight line at whatever speed Earth was already carrying it at. Whew. The atmosphere would also begin escaping. Air molecules would no longer be held to the planet and would start expanding outward towards space. That's a problem.
1: Yeah.
0: So in just 7 seconds, Earth wouldn't lose all of its atmosphere, but enough air near the surface would begin moving upward, creating violent winds and pressure changes. So the oceans would lift off the Earth's surface. Mm. The Earth would also stop orbiting the sun. That's a huge problem.
2: Sure.
3: I don't buy it.
0: And when gravity returned after 7 seconds, everything that had risen would fall back. A person who had drifted upward could hit the ground at an extremely high speed. Buildings, trees, vehicles, water, and debris would slam back down, producing devastation similar to countless simultaneous impacts. The returning oceans and atmosphere would generate enormous shockwaves and flooding.
1: Yeah.
6: That's exactly what Sauce just said.
1: Thank you, Maxo.
0: So could humanity survive?
3: Yes.
0: ChatGPT says probably not without enormous casualties.
1: ChatGPT?
0: Sure.
1: You mean Copilot?
0: Look, I know you've missed the last two shows, but we've had Molly Ringwald and Calissa Flockhart reporting. And trust me, if we can give up on the guaranteed human, we can give up on the co-pilot thing.
2: Yeah.
1: Wow. What did I miss?
0: Well, Molly Ringwald and Calissa Flockhart have both reported from Vikings training camp.
2: Got that right.
6: Not those ones, the ones you're thinking of, though.
0: Yeah.
6: Different ones. No relation.
2: It's obvious.
1: Can I ask a question? Was it like their birthday yesterday or the day before?
0: Not sure.
2: Nope. I just couldn't think of any other names.
0: So is Randy going to, harness himself to the Earth's surface so he doesn't float away today?
1: I mean, I think so.
0: And
1: I
0: what time guess. Is it supposed to happen, the 7 seconds of no gravity?
1: I don't know. He doesn't know exactly.
0: Oh, okay.
3: He's got to be close to like a mailbox at all times so you can grab on.
0: Hold yeah. on to something.
3: Yeah.
1: Hold on for one more day, I think is what they were singing about.
0: Mm-hmm.
1: Yeah. That's sad.
0: Man, people are dumb.
1: I mean, I'm not smart, and it's okay.
0: Yeah,
1: it's okay to not be smart.
0: True.
2: Yeah, but you shouldn't, aim for that.
0: Yeah, I mean, you should try to think, that 7 seconds of gravity is nonsense.
1: I mean, I do think it's nonsense. It would be over. Everything would be gone.
3: I think you have enough skills.
1: If that was really a thing. Let's say that was actually going to happen today. Mm. I think we have enough scientists in the world that would have pre-warned us months and months ago.
0: Well, isn't that I never saw the movie, but isn't that the plot of Don't Look Up? Isn't that the Leo yeah. movie on Netflix where they're basically yeah. on TV saying, we're all going to die.
1: Yes. Yeah.
0: And nobody believes them. Isn't that yeah. the point of the movie?
6: That movie kind of sucks.
0: That's what I heard. I heard it wasn't great.
2: I don't know. I'm depending on Carl and Princess Donut to get us through this thing.
1: Princess Donut?
2: You heard what I said.
1: Who's that?
2: Nah, you don't know. California Senators Adam Schiff and Alex Padilla are calling on online trading platforms to stop offering betting markets connected with wildfires.
1: Oh.
0: Yikes. Jeez. Yikes.
2: They are among 9 senators who apparently had to do so. Claiming it profits off of disaster and could create harmful incentives, like motivating people to start fires.
3: Yeah. People
2: are
3: crazy.
2: I'm calling for gravity to go ahead and get out of here.
0: I love gambling, but again, this thing is a problem.
2: Yeah.
0: There's too many bad paths that this prediction market stuff can take.
1: I love it.
0: I'm sure.
2: I know you do. It follows a report saying more than $1.2 million in bets were placed during the 2025 Palisades and Eaton fires.
3: My God.
0: Yikes. Dude.
3: Did you guys do the story on that hole in one?
0: No, but I read it. The guy that rigged the hole in one.
3: Yeah.
0: Got kicked out.
3: Insane.
1: Insane. Yeah.
2: By the way,
0: hey man, if there's something to be won, people will cheat. You ain't cheating, you ain't trying.
2: The thing I just told you about the Palisades and Eaton fires was nearly 10 times more than what was bet on a recent San Francisco Giants game. So people are betting more on these wildfires than they are on just sports.
3: That's crazy.
0: Well, again, we had Trump's teleprompter guy, right, that knew the speeches, was betting on prop bets based on speech. It's like, there's just so much inside information. Or, like you said, Chris, even more dangerous than how many words. You could start a fire and win a giant bet.
2: Right.
3: Yeah.
6: I mean, at one point, there was about whether there would be a nuclear bomb involved in the Iran bit. That was on one of those prediction.
3: Jeez.
2: How do you collect on that? I was right.
1: Yep. I'm alive or whatever that guy said.
6: This is catastrophic for everyone but me.
0: Like, I would like to, if you know, I don't want to immediately contradict everything I just said, but if Randy wants to bet me about the 7 seconds of gravity, he can reach out to me. I'll give him any odds he wants.
1: Well, I think he's at your house.
3: Oh,
0: well, yeah, until 9, but then after that, I don't know how to get a hold of him. And he's at your house?
1: Yeah.
0: At 9?
1: I think so,
0: We live close.
1: Yeah, we do.
0: What time do you get home?
1: Oh, it depends.
0: What time were you told to get home today?
1: 10:30.
0: Sure.
3: It's a good hour and a half to loiter around.
1: Good for Randy.
2: Loitering, man. Speaking of loitering, we're going to go through one more segment with sports and Saucy, and then we'll have Ben Lieber at 7:40. StreamYard, so you can look at him as well at KFAN.com/watch. 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
2: That's right. 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
2: 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I don't know.
24: We'll talk about it with Lieber in about 10 minutes, but your Vikings announced that Kyler Murray will be their starting QB. He will play this Saturday in their first preseason game against the Giants at 10, or excuse me, noon, pregame at 10. You can hear all of that right here on The Fan. It will,
25: you know,
24: be
25: after
24: in
25: some,
24: New York.
25: Some dialogue in-house and just kind of daily, you know, analyzing the overall of where we're at right now. We did name Kyler Murray our starting quarterback.
0: So is. When did he say that Kyler will definitively play on Saturday? And did he say or hint how much he'll play? How do you know he's going to play on Saturday?
24: I thought that was announced. Because I saw yesterday, Power Trip Bets tweeted something that the line went from like 4.5 to the Giants, and then it went back to the Vikings being 1.5-point favorites because Kyler is going to play.
0: Interesting. Okay.
24: That's what I saw. I would assume he'll play, right?
2: That's what I'd heard, too, but I don't remember now that you asked me that, Corey. I can't remember where I heard that.
0: You know, it's crazy because if he was a... He's 29. If he was an established 29-year-old quarterback, he shouldn't be playing in the preseason. You know what I mean?
2: Yeah.
0: ESPN, but it's a new offense, new teammates.
3: ESPN did announce that Kyler Murray is expected to play in Saturday's preseason game against the New York Giants.
2: Yeah, so maybe he did say it in a presser.
24: I think he did, because... I mean, he'll play for a series. I mean, I doubt.
2: I've been told. See, now I'm not sure. I'm remembering that he was going to pay for a half.
0: That's insane.
24: Yeah,
3: that would be wild.
0: That's way too much.
24: Yeah, because then you got to have the starting offensive line out there for a half.
2: Is it Ben that said it? I think Ben said it on Monday on this show, and I'm sorry, Ben, if I'm wrong about that, but I thought that he said on this show that he thought, and again, things have changed since then, but I thought he said that he thought. One would play one half and the other would play the second half. And he thought those would be the only two quarterbacks that would play. Could I have dreamt that?
0: You said, that was before they announced he's the starter. Right. That was if there was, quote, still a competition.
2: Right.
0: I can't believe Kyler would play half of a preseason game.
24: Yeah, I don't.
0: If you're the starting quarterback at 29 years old. That's nuts.
2: Because you remember, Corey, I said, we got to be careful because will the first offensive line be out there?
0: Right. No way.
2: And you know, Justin Jefferson's not going to play.
0: Nope.
2: Probably at all.
0: Right. So you name him so you can have a full month at camp to get number one reps.
24: And
0: that's why.
24: And he can get all the reps or 99% of the reps next week against the Ravens.
0: Exactly. Yeah. So if he does play on Saturday, and I don't disbelieve you guys, if he does play on Saturday, I still think it's going to be very short, right? Maybe a couple of series, like half the first quarter, and get the hell out of there.
2: Before then.
0: That's enough. Mm-hmm.
24: We do have a full slate of preseason games this weekend starting tomorrow.
2: That's right.
24: The Packers will play. The Lions will play. It'll be great. Can't wait.
3: Football.
24: NFL season starts 28 days from today with the Pats at the Seahawks on a Wednesday night opener because the Niners play week one that Thursday in Australia.
3: Oh, nice.
24: And they play. Who do they play, Hawk?
2: They play the Minnesota Primaries.
0: Did anybody watch episode one of Hard Knocks with the Seattle Seahawks?
24: I have not.
2: I've been watching QB1. I forgot about Hard
3: Knocks. Just saw clips.
0: Anything good? Because I didn't see it.
3: It was just like the head coach was mad at a DN for like bull rushing Sam Darnold, and then he kicked him out of the starting.
2: Oh, yeah.
3: Whatever. That's the only clips that I really saw.
2: Hard Knocks. Pissed.
24: Hard Knocks.
2: You don't bull rush our quarterback.
3: Don't get close to Sam Darnold.
0: Oh, don't touch Sam
3: BD. He just won you a Super Bowl.
2: What are you doing?
3: Be careful with the guy.
24: My source says KOC said Kyler is playing in the preseason game.
2: Okay, there you go.
0: Still want to know how long, though. Again, if it's more than a quarter, that's insane.
3: It shouldn't be. Especially like Sauce said with the Ravens game next week.
24: Where he can't get hit. That's another thing.
2: Well, we have joint practices next week.
3: Yeah.
24: Yeah. The NBA will announce its full schedule for the regular season, Hogs Daddy, tomorrow at 2 o'clock.
3: Let's go.
24: And your Wolves will open at the Heat, and then they will host a Christmas Day game against the Thunder at 7 o'clock. Have you seen people on social media laying out that sports day?
3: Yeah.
24: You have basketball, great games all day in basketball. You have a Packers-Bears game. Mm-hmm. You have another NFL game, and then I think you have Seattle and the Rams as the nightcap.
3: It's
24: elite sports day on Christmas Day.
3: With where we sit right now with nothing on sports, you get a little baseball here or there to see that, to look forward to that, fires me up.
1: The NBA slate is nuts, too, for Christmas Day.
3: Yeah.
1: It's awesome.
2: It's almost too much. Plus, you got football. I mean, what are you guys going to do? I don't know what I'm going to do. There ain't enough TVs in the world for me to watch all that sports.
0: Yeah, the ratings for the NBA is going to be terrible because that's we talked about it yesterday. The NFL a couple years ago said, you're done.
24: Yeah.
0: It's our day now.
3: Move. Christmas is basketball's day.
0: Went full Captain Phillips and goes, I'm the captain now.
24: Yes, correct.
0: Right? This is my day now.
24: That was cute. So, move.
3: Nothing the NBA could do either.
24: Nope.
0: And Max is right. The five matchups, if you love basketball, those are five A-plus matchups.
3: Yeah.
0: And like two dozen people are going to watch it because there's three giant NFL
24: games. Here are the Christmas Day games that are competing with the NBA. Packers at Bears.
0: Massive.
3: Great game.
24: Bills at Broncos. Massive. Rams at Seahawks.
0: Massive.
24: Good luck, NBA.
1: I mean, it could be Dolphins, Browns, and still would do better numbers than the NBA, good luck. Honestly.
3: It's Wolves at home on Christmas Day, the first time, you guys.
0: It's Chris's birthday. Why doesn't somebody get him those tickets for his birthday?
2: That's exactly why they're doing all these basketball games, because it's my birthday.
0: Yep.
3: Target Center.
2: Got that right. I mean, I love it. They know I love it. They don't even do basketball unless I'm out there, because they know that...
3: They don't even do the basketball.
0: They don't even do the basketball.
2: They only do it for me.
3: Yeah, you deserve
2: it. For Paul.
3: It's still your turn.
24: Oh, yeah, me.
2: That's why.
24: The 27-7 Lynx battle the Portland Fire tonight at 9 p.m.
2: They've lost seven?
24: Yeah.
2: The
24: Lynx are 12.5-point favorites.
3: They lost to the Sparks last week, and that was a big upset because they were on a back-to-back. They played Chicago, and then they came to Minnesota, and they beat the Lynx, but Taylor and I were at the game the other night, and Kayla McBride hit 10 threes at 43 points, set a WNBA record. It was the craziest thing I'd ever seen. Like, she would catch the ball, and it was like that Klay Thompson game where he had 37 points in a quarter, and she just got him up, firing, hit 10 of them, and defensively, she was guarding Paige Becker, so she was kind of doing double duty and set that WNBA record, so that was pretty sweet.
24: The Minnesota Twins lost 5-2 to the Orioles last night. The Twins are 59-62. Hold on. Excuse me. Same two teams today at 12:40. Zebby Matthews goes for your Twins. They will play the Field of Dreams game against the Phillies tomorrow.
4: Duh.
24: Yeah, man.
19: Duh.
24: That's really about all I got.
3: Sports.
24: Yeah. Yeah, I covered it.
3: You did it.
24: Yeah.
2: Man, let me tell you, college football.
24: Yeah. The August Gophers, I think,
2: baby.
24: 3 weeks from tomorrow.
3: Yeah. They're going to have a good squad.
2: I agree. You know what? I'm looking forward to talking to Fargo and those guys about this because I feel like I've got incomplete information about your Golden Gopher football squad, Corey.
3: Yeah?
0: In terms of what?
2: I've been told that we have some really great players, but I don't know how great the team is. Do you know what I'm saying?
3: Mm.
2: Are we top heavy? Are we going to have standouts who are being held back by the rest of the squad?
0: Well, I mean, if you want those questions answered objectively and fairly, then Tommy Olsen and Justin Kanzemius are the two to ask.
24: Yeah. Who else could you ask?
0: They'll definitely give you the straight, you know, bleep.
24: Well, one of them will.
2: Yeah, I was going to say.
24: Fargo will.
2: I think for the right amount of money, neither of them can.
3: They should be good. They should have a good year. I mean, the Big Ten is the Big Ten. You're not going to be able to compete with the Michigans, the Ohio States, and Oregons, but... And they have a tough schedule too. So, but Drake Lindsey is—he's ready to take that next step.
0: Let's hope so.
24: They should win the first three games. I mean,
0: you bet the under against Tommy.
2: Listen, Mississippi State ain't a joke.
24: Nah, I think Mississippi State this year is really bad.
2: Are they a joke this year?
24: Yeah.
2: You know who plays tight end for them?
24: No,
2: I believe Hutch's son.
24: Oh, I thought it was somebody's birthday. But then they go on the road to Washington. Then they Michigan. You know, they got, as Parker said, they got some tough games.
2: It would be so cool to go to Washington to see a football game.
24: Yeah, it would be college cool. Football game. I think Tommy is going to that game for the day. I think there's a flight that leaves and he can get there in time and then fly home all on the same day.
3: That's a tough schedule. At Indiana, that's a hard,
2: yeah.
24: At Penn State?
3: At Penn State. Yeah. That could be the whiteout game, too, with three games left. Yeah, it's a tough schedule. That's and then you're at Wisconsin.
0: What's the over-under? 5.5?
24: Yeah.
0: And you hammer the under?
24: I mean, they're going to win the first three games, right?
2: Do you want the under? Because I'll put $100 right now on the over.
24: No, I already have.
2: Did we already do that?
1: I think you guys already did that.
0: Well, then you must not believe in it that much.
24: Oh, stop.
2: Did we already do that?
1: I swear you guys already did that.
24: I think we did.
3: You'll beat UCLA at home.
0: You're not convinced they're not going to get there? You think they might?
3: This is the swing game right there.
2: Hey, everything's a swingers game.
3: Hey, don't tell Tommy.
2: Let's see.
24: I mean.
2: Are you sure we do? I don't know. Bets, please let me know.
24: We have a bet on the Twins over under.
2: Yeah, I know we have
24: which
2: that.
24: Which is going to hit for you.
1: I thought last week you guys bet on the Gophers.
2: That sounds right, doesn't it? But maybe
24: I think we bet on the
2: something else.
24: I mean, I think they're 44.5 point favorites to open this against Eastern Illinois. Hideous.
0: And you took the points?
24: Oh, yeah. Yeah.
2: Man, preseason football tomorrow.
24: Yep.
1: Oh, that's what it was. I'm looking at Power Trip Bet's Twitter, and you guys bet on the Cardinals over under.
24: Yeah,
2: that's what it was. Yeah,
24: of course you did.
2: Well, because he said he saw SportsCenter, remember, and they were dropping the balls and stuff like that, and he just was like, "Well, they're never going to catch a ball ever."
3: Yeah,
2: and then they came out and played in the Hall of Fame game, and they looked pretty good.
24: Yeah, how many times have you really watched good about that?
2: It. I watched the Hall of Fame game.
24: Yeah,
2: I watched it live. I watched it the next day, and then I woke up in the middle of the night in a cold sweat, naked, watching it again the other day, and I don't know where I was. I had to wander home.
24: What?
0: Sauce, does Carson Beck make you nervous that you're going to lose that money?
24: No.
19: What?
24: No, not at all.
0: Oh. You don't think I can go 4-13 and you lose the bet?
24: I think they are.
2: I think that was the easiest money I ever made. Second easiest money I ever made.
0: It's pretty rare when a team goes 1-16 or 2-15.
2: That's what I'm saying, yeah.
0: That's super rare.
2: Hey, by the way, do you guys have any idea who's going to be the starting quarterback? I'm asking, not that I care that much. But did I read that it looks like the Sanders kid might start a quarterback?
3: He should,
1: yeah.
0: I hope so. Screw Deshaun Watson.
2: I know, I'm with you.
3: Deshaun's been terrible.
2: Could he possibly be better than Deshaun?
24: I mean, he's a Pro Bowl quarterback.
1: Yeah, at this point, he is. Yeah.
2: Is he really?
1: Deshaun Watson is.
24: Yeah, he played in the Pro Bowl last year.
1: Yeah.
2: Of course, when's the last time Deshaun actually played a football game?
3: He's been busy.
2: Well, that's true. Dirtbag.
0: Ugh.
2: Okay.
0: Ben Lieber in a second. Let's talk about Kyler Murray, his thoughts on the future of J.J. McCarthy. What do the Vikings do with Kyler, with J.J.? What's the situation looking like in the mind of Ben Lieber? We'll ask him after this Power Trip Morning Show. Yes.
2: Can I ask Sauce to do one thing? Sauce, come up with one question that literally makes Ben go, that's a good question.
24: Okay, I'll try.
2: Really
0: try. Vikings related.
24: Oh, Vikings.
2: Oh, yeah, I'm sorry. I should have thrown that in.
24: I'll try it. You never could lie to me. The Fan. You swore.
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2: Hey, welcome back. We got lots going on. Dave Schwartz will be in here in a moment with a big announcement. I'm not sure I can say what the announcement is until 8 o'clock, but our good friend Dave Schwartz will be here momentarily. But meanwhile, if you, like me, love to not only listen to Ben Lieber, but to watch him talk, you need to go to KFAN.com/watch right now.
3: He's a beautiful man.
2: And not just that, he's a wealth of information. And when he speaks with authority, especially when he's talking about the Minnesota Vikings. And it is Vikings news brought to you by our friends at Radco right now. And believe it or not, you might not have heard, but there is some Vikings news.
3: Let's go.
2: To cover that right now, here is KFAN's Ben Lieber. Hi, Ben. How are you?
13: Hi, guys. I don't know if anybody likes to watch other people talk directly. Do you?
0: I mean, that's what social media is, right?
24: Hi, Ben.
0: And speaking of that, it looks like your setup with that awesome microphone saucer and all the footballs in the back. It looks exactly like the Sound the Horn podcast already.
2: Great podcast. Like,
0: yeah, good start for you guys.
13: Yeah, no, thank you. It's been a lot of fun. You know, if you saw the way my office is set up, this is about the only place I could do any sort of podcast or video deal. So this is it. This is all I got.
2: Well, I would like to, at some point, and we don't have to do it right now because we have so much big news to get to, and I came to you late because that's how I roll. You got a lot of footballs behind you, and I like every one of those is a game ball. Is that like one that's handed to you, a game ball? Is that what's going on behind you?
13: Yeah, that is what they are. And I do have several downstairs that are just in a box. But yeah, these are like officially made up. So basically after the game, actually on Mondays, at least Childress would like basically come in the team meeting and say, okay, well, here's the breakdown of the game. And here's a couple attaboys from the game. And he'd kind of go through your stats and then they'd give you a game ball that they would officially make up. So it's not like technically a game ball, but you know what I'm saying?
2: Yeah.
13: So they'd paint it up and kind of put your stats on there and put the date and all that stuff. So yeah.
0: Ben, did you hear that Hawk had about a 30-minute conversation with your former coach the other day at TCO?
13: Did he now?
2: Yeah.
13: Well, I'm sure that was really enlightening.
2: Actually, did he blame
13: you for getting fired as well?
2: He did not. And we had a very nice conversation. And I think that you guys should have a talk.
13: Oh, I tried. He basically stood his ground on being bitter towards me for some reason. Mm-hmm. And, you know, we haven't talked since. We were actually at the Hall of Fame ceremony for Jared Allen last year. And, you know, we basically did one of these like from across the room, see ya. I see you. You see me. We have mutually no reason to talk to each other. I've tried to take the high road. I've tried to explain. Mm-hmm. Actually, I've tried to figure out why he wants to blame me specifically for him making the decisions to get himself fired. But he doesn't want to hear it. For some reason, it's stuck in his head that I'm the reason that he got fired.
2: Ben, I have to do this. I don't know why. Something about how I was raised. Mm-hmm. I'm talking about it in therapy all the time, but I have to admit to you, I told Coach Childress I was on his side. The entire time I took his side. I said, I think you're right and Ben is wrong. I couldn't help it. I was in a moment and I needed to be his friend and I needed him to like me.
0: Did it work?
2: No.
13: I don't think so. You know, so I didn't realize, you know, at the time, you know, we all have perspective in life.
2: Sure.
13: I did not realize that when I told Randy Moss that he was fired and I was cutting him, I didn't realize that I had that power.
2: Yeah.
13: And then I didn't realize that I had to actually go and talk to management in the front office and say, hey, you know that guy that's like going to be in our Ring of Honor and in a Pro Football Hall of Famer? I'm just going to go ahead and make the decision to cut him myself without talking to you guys. I did not realize, again, we all live, we all learn about yep. from past mistakes. So if I had to do it all over again, I probably would have talked to the front office and the ownership before I did that.
2: Well, speaking of Ring of Honor, future Ring of Honor member Kyler Murray is now your starting quarterback. And I had listened to your podcast mm-hmm. yesterday with Cy Amundsen, and I was mm-hmm. excited to hear your perspective, but I thought the lovely listeners would love to give you 12 hours, let you sleep on it, and have you talk about it again. So give us your initial thoughts, please.
13: Well, I don't think anybody's surprised by the actual decision. I'm not surprised. And I don't think anybody around there has paid attention to this thing is surprised by the actual decision. I am surprised by the timing. I really did think that they were going to carry this pseudo competition out longer. It clearly makes a lot of sense as to why they would do it now. I mean, you can make arguments to and for both sides, but I was on the side that thinking that they were going to push this competition really into the preseason games, see how they look when they actually have a small game plan and actually how they look against a real opponent. That's not the case. And so, you know, if you're looking at this from the other side of it, where I wasn't, it does make a lot of sense to stop splitting reps, to develop that chemistry and that rhythm with the wide receivers, to just really let the organization and the team and the locker room know that this is our guy. This is our leader for right now going forward. And, you know, kind of put all your energies into getting to know, you know, the way that he plays and the way that he calls things and just kind of get to know him as your number one guy. And I think it makes a lot of sense.
24: Ben Lieber.
13: Yes. Is this the question that's going to stump me?
24: No, I would never do that.
3: Warm up one first.
24: Yeah, I have a warm up.
13: Well, is this the fluffer question before you get into the like great question? Hey,
24: you're mad at Brad Childress. You're not mad at me.
13: No, are you in the same camp as Hawk?
24: I'm on your side all the time. You know that.
0: Go on.
24: You know that. Anyway. What do you think the future of J.J. McCarthy is? Because, you know, he's going to be the backup here, but like he'll be what, 4 years into the league by the time next season starts if he doesn't play at all this season. He had the injury. He's only played 10 games. Like, what do you think the future is for him?
13: Sauce, that is a great question.
0: No, come and on, is, Ben.
13: I think,
24: God bless you.
13: No, it is.
0: You're just kissing it ass because he's on your side in the Childress battle.
24: Don't say it.
0: Come on.
24: Say it. You can't say it.
13: It's a great question because it is the biggest question I think that the media and the fans are going to be asking about. I think until we get actual closure or a conclusion on this, whether it happens one way or it doesn't happen at all, and he rides through as the backup quarterback for the rest of the season. But I think that's a huge, important question at the front office and Nolan Teasley has to answer is where does he fit with the chemistry of this football team? And we all understand that locker room dynamics are very important. Team and player alliances are very important, and you don't want those things to be a distraction in any of those things. So, you know, I don't know what's going to happen. I mean, I don't think anybody really knows definitively for sure what's going to happen. I do understand from a really good connection that JJ is not stupid. He understood what the odds are of him winning this competition were. I think he knew what he was getting himself into. He understood what was kind of presented for him, and he attacked it the best way that he could. And with that understanding, he also knew that it was not going to go his way in the end. And he was not going to be a bad, he's not going to be a bad teammate about it. He's not going to mope. He's not going to pout. He's not going to create division within the locker room. He's going to do everything he can to support when the decision was made, and the decision was made yesterday. So, you know, if anybody's out there thinking that there's going to be movement with JJ McCarthy, I've been pretty assured that's not going to come from JJ and his camp. Huh. So I don't think that you're going to get any reports of him saying, I'm so disgruntled, I'm so shocked, I'm so surprised, I'm so upset. I mean, sure, you're going to be upset that you are not the starting quarterback, but I don't think it's going to be so much where I'm going to run to the front office and Nolan Teasley and say, hey, get me out of here and trade me. So if something like that does happen, I think it's going to come directly from the new leadership, thinking that it's the best direction for the team.
1: Hey, Ben.
2: That's Parker.
13: Hey, Parker.
1: How are you, buddy?
13: I know. Good. How you doing?
1: I'm good.
13: You can put your hand down now.
1: you've been at camp a bunch. We've talked in quarterbacks a lot. Forget the quarterbacks for a second. What is one position group that is that you think can make or break this Vikings season?
13: Oh, man. That is an excellent question.
1: Oh, you got good and I got excellent sauce. Something to think about.
13: Story yeah. Let's stick with the offense. I think there are some question marks, I think, on defense. And I think we got some of those things answered on Sunday night, at least just in the one practice. I think the defensive backs look pretty good. Probably need some work at the safety position a little bit still. But I would say offensive line. Mm. That is the one position group that I think that we have to keep an eye on because of what happened last year. You can't predict injuries. Injuries just happen. And if injuries do happen, what's the backup situation look like? We know that both quarterbacks cannot be successful. No quarterback can be successful if you don't have a good offensive line. And we saw that firsthand last year. And, you know, part of what we keep talking about with Frank Smith in this run game is, yeah, it's going to look different. We all understand this wide zone scheme. It is going to be different philosophically. But I think more importantly, it's where we lacked last year in the short yardage goal line situations when we were trying to run the football. We as an offensive line just never established a new line of scrimmage on some of those really tough rundowns. And I think for us to be successful, we have to have those small moments in games where we can rely on the offensive line and the run game to just plow through, to just be the force, be the intimidator, and move the chains in that capacity, not always rely on your quarterback to have to move the chains. So I think that's one position group our offense for sure is going to ride or die how our offensive line plays.
0: Ben, I just typed into ChatGPT, what's a profound, interesting question that would make an NFL analyst radio guest say, good question?
13: Mm.
0: And it said this, Ben, what's a statistic you could create that doesn't exist today that would better explain winning football, and what would it measure?
2: See, I'm going to disagree with that, ChatGPT. I don't think that's a good question.
0: What are we not tracking?
13: You don't think so?
0: Ben?
2: No.
13: I think we track everything at this point. Mm. My goodness.
1: High fives.
13: God, it's got to be something with quarterbacks and just some of the, I know that we have like air yards and run after catch for wide receivers, but there, I feel like when I'm looking at quarterback stats, there's always like a missing element of like, yeah, but you can't really give that credit to the quarterback. That was kind of given to somebody else. So,
0: can I answer that for you? And maybe you can help me.
13: Yeah, go ahead.
0: How about since Kyler has almost
13: one as well.
0: Kyler has like a dead set 2-1 touchdown interception ratio. We were talking about that like 30 minutes ago.
13: Mm-hmm.
0: What if we change, you know, just like they sometimes tag an error to a specific player in baseball. How about if like the wide receiver drops the football, the quarterback doesn't get credit for the interception.
13: I like that.
0: If it's a flat out drop and it gets picked off, we shouldn't give that to the quarterback.
13: I know, and I think that's been talked about a lot, too, that any sort of catch that you deem that, you know, whether it's two hands or it was any sort of catchable ball, that turnover goes to, let's call it the wide receiver or whoever it is, versus going to the quarterback. So I do like that one a lot.
0: So how many of Kyler's 60 interceptions are somebody else's fault?
1: All of them.
0: Most of them.
24: Yeah, all of them.
13: Sure. Yeah. Go with that. The other one that I was thinking that when I was actually breaking down and watching some of Kyler's film was how many yards, you know, targets, you know, completions, attempts, all of that stuff is within the framework of the actual play. And I feel like that's probably more of a pro football focused or whoever these real analytic companies are. But when you watch the play, if he throws the ball down the field 60 yards for a touchdown, but yet he scrambled around in Patrick Mahomes style and Kyler Murray style and then threw the ball, it's like, well, okay, that's an extension play. You know, that was a creative play. Like, we should have like a creative quarterback metric versus like what's within the system.
2: One more thing, Ben, before we let you go, and I appreciate you stepping in because you didn't have to do this.
24: Yeah, thanks.
2: You'll be here tomorrow. Everybody wants to talk to you.
13: No, I know, but I love you guys, and whenever you text me, I try to text back as fast as possible.
2: Thank you very much. Yeah, thanks, Ben. Ben, here's a maybe an unanswerable question, but I want you to look into the future for me, and I want you to guess. I want you to guess. Everybody knows that KO is the quarterback whisperer, that he wants people to work within his system. But we also know he's a very, very smart man. I heard Mr. Ben Gessling talking about this on his podcast yesterday. How much different will this offense be because Kyler is our quarterback? Do you know what I mean? How many called runs will there be? How many different scrambling out of the pocket and then making a decision passes will there be that are actually called that didn't exist in this offense last year?
13: First of all, hi, Dave Schwartz. Good to see you.
2: Said hi to you. He's waving at you now, Dan.
13: There you go. Hi, buddy. I actually heard a little bit of that when KOC was talking in his press conference yesterday, just about, I think there is this mutual understanding of really emphasizing what Kyler does best within the offense and not forcing Kyler to just run my offense,
2: right. You
13: know, in his words. So, I think it is going to look different. And I don't think that you're going to see a lot of quarterback run game in the field of play. I think you'll see it more in the red zone. You'll see it more in the tight red zone. And as you get inside the 10-yard line, I think that's where he can be used in a more dynamic sense. But, you didn't see a ton. You didn't see a ton of real quarterback run game when Jonathan Gannon was the head coach and Drew Petsing was the offensive coordinator. They used it a little bit, but not probably as much as you think. And I don't think that you really want to use him in that capacity either. I think you just want to use his athleticism as a creator and extender of plays versus true quarterback run game. So I think you are going to see quite a bit more shotgun. I think some of this wide zone scheme can be melted into the shotgun formations a little bit more. So I think you will see a little bit more of that and a little bit less under center. But again, I think it's going to be a mutual negotiation between the two.
0: All right. Final question, Ben, because and it's a two-parter. The first one can be quick. The second one needs to be a little bit longer. First part of the question is if you're married, is it okay to take like an ex-girlfriend out to dinner just to catch up? Yes or no?
13: I would say no.
0: Okay, because the reason why I ask
13: that's
0: is
13: that's a bad idea.
0: The reason why I ask is, you and I are married, but according to Chris, Childress might want to play initials. Is it wrong for me to invite him?
13: No, not at all. I mean, he likes you guys.
0: Okay.
2: Give him
0: that is a relief.
2: Yeah, right.
0: I didn't want to break up with you, Ben. I didn't want to break up with you. All right. That was my final question.
13: No, not at all. Not at all. Okay. Well, the funny thing is, the odd thing is, and I know I'm being hard on him because I feel like I've tried to mend this fence and he was reluctant to try to mend the fence. So thus my attitude towards him. But I really liked him, you know, I was with the Vikings for 5 years and Brad and I got along for the better part of 4+ years. I know that. You know, I was one of his guys that he would call randomly after practice or when I'm at home just to get a vibe check on kind of what's going on. And, I trusted him and I think he trusted me. And I actually liked a lot of his like dorky analogies, for like motivational speeches. They were kind of funny. And I appreciated the fact of how much work he put into like, finding out different things to kind of motivate us. So, no, there was, I think, a mutual appreciation until it just came to a screeching halt. And since then, there's been a reluctance to even try to mend that fence. So here we are.
2: Then one last thing. I promise you, then we're done. But I just had this thought when you were talking there momentarily. Can you imagine a scenario where it is August 12th, 2026, and we're sitting here and our three quarterbacks are Carson Wentz, J.J. McCarthy, and Max Brosmer. And don't you feel so much more excitement sitting here on August 12th, 2026 with Kyler Murray, J.J. McCarthy, Carson Wentz, and Max Brosmer?
13: Well, yeah, yeah, I really do.
2: How much better
13: I think
2: this? This is awesome.
13: Yeah, it's funny because, you know, in some of the comments, even on just on the Sound the Horn channel, and I'm looking through, how many Viking fans are like not happy about this, or maybe not understanding that this was kind of inevitable.

0: do I look at JJ McCarthy and think that his career is over? Like, I still think that he can have a long NFL career. And I think this is just a small little hurdle that he's got to get over. And as long as he kind of stays true to himself and keeps grinding, I think it's going to be fine. But yeah, I think for this offense, this will be very, very exciting to see what a very athletic and talented Kyler Murray can do with our receivers, with our offensive line, and just with the way our defense is playing.
1: Thank you for your honesty.
2: Thank you, Ben.
3: Thanks, Ben.
2: I want to broadcast from your house from now on. We should all come to you.
3: Yeah.
0: I don't have the space, you guys. We're gonna be nuts to butts.
4: We don't need all that space.
5: 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That's
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5: All right, Ben, you're the best, dude. Thanks, man.
2: See you tomorrow, Benny.
0: All right, love you guys.
2: Love you, see you tomorrow. Bye-bye.
5: All right, there's Ben Lieber. All right, we're way late for break.
2: Yes, we are.
5: Dave Schwartz has an announcement after this. We'll talk to Dave, our buddy Dave, after this Power Trip Morning Show on the Fan.
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8: 85 today, under partly cloudy skies, winds out of the east, around 5 miles per hour. 67 tonight, slight chance of thunderstorms. Cloudy tomorrow, chance for storms, 80. High of 80 Friday, with a slight chance for showers. Storms likely, 78 on Saturday. From the Weatherology Weather Center, I'm meteorologist Paul Trombley. On 99.3 The Fan, Winona. Right now, it's 72 degrees.
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7: Your Vikings, your Golden Gophers, your Wolves, your Wild. 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
8: Hi, Dave.
7: Hi, Dave.
9: I got to turn my mic on. Good morning.
10: It's good to see you.
7: Good to see you.
8: Hey, man.
7: Hey, babe. Please introduce your guest that you brought in to say hello to us today, please.
9: Well, this is Minnesota Forge team president Michelle Haynes is here.
7: Hi, Michelle.
10: Hi, Michelle.
11: Hey, everybody.
7: Welcome.
11: Hi, hi. Thank you so much.
7: Absolutely. The Minnesota Forge is our brand new Major League Volleyball team.
11: Indeed. 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
7: Okay, gotcha.
10: All right, so how many teams in this league? What is the league? When did the league start? Give us all that stuff because I know nothing about it.
11: Yeah, so we are Major League Volleyball, started three seasons ago, and we'll be going into our fourth season. We're expanding to 12 teams this season, so it's growing really, really fast. I came from the National Women's Soccer League. And just watch the same thing happen within the span of about 4 or 5 years. So I think we're at a tipping point, and Minnesota's going to lead the charge.
7: And it would seem like this is a good market for volleyball, right? I mean, this would seem like this is going to go really, really well here.
11: Amazing market for volleyball. There are, 17,000 girls who play volleyball in this state. Certainly the program at University of Minnesota is beloved. It's, I think, just sitting under the surface and just ready to take over. So we're really excited to bring this to this community who loves the sports so much.
10: All right, can we talk name and logo? Like,
11: yeah.
10: How did the name come up, and then what does this logo mean?
11: Yeah, you know, going through this process, it's really intentional. We wanted it to feel like Minnesota. We wanted it to be very authentic to who the people are, who the community is, the players. And so it was a really long process. We brought in the fans, we had the players, community. And really the name came together as we were winding down to a couple different selections, and everyone kept, you know, they were drawn to this because it felt like it really reflected what the state is about, the resilience, the grittiness, just the way that the players want to play. They really loved it. So like it just, as we continued to talk about it, just everything converged to this name.
7: So how can we get more information? How can our fans find out more about this? How long is the season? And as you said, playing at Grand Casino Arena, that first game is when?
11: January 2027. Mm-hmm. The season will go through April, and you can go to MinnesotaForge.com to get more information. We have, you can make your deposit today. We'll have an inaugural merch drop today at a brand launch event at 4:30. Like, and so much more to come.
8: This beautiful, yeah, the hat's right.
10: Sauce, if you had named the team, what would you have named it?
12: Well, the Forge is the best name for it.
10: Of course. But let's say,
7: great choice.
10: Let's say for whatever reason there was a trademark dispute and they're like, we can't call it the Forge. What else would you call Minnesota's volleyball team?
12: The Minnesota Bump Set Spikes.
7: Is that what you wrote? Are you kidding me?
10: I've worked with you so long. Look at the screen. I'm not O's Perlman.
7: Come on.
10: I wrote this down 20 seconds ago. I knew you would say the Minnesota Bump Set Spikes.
7: Michelle, are you thinking of changing the name?
10: I'm not kidding.
11: You know what?
10: That was not a bit. Look at that. Did you see that?
13: I watched the whole thing.
11: It was second on the list, and we kept going back and forth. So I'll go talk to the team and see what we can do.
10: I've worked with him so freaking long.
11: Dave, put pause on everything. We're changing the name.
9: New website coming. New website loading.

0: I'm so happy right now.
1: That was amazing. I watched that in real time.
2: Unbelievable. Michelle,
0: God dang it.
2: Can you tell me about your expertise? What gives you the skills to be the team president of this new team?
1: Yeah, great question. I came from the National Women's Soccer League. I was over at the league for 2 years overseeing marketing. And prior to that, Seattle Reign FC. Ooh. And that was right when they were moving to Lumen Field. So they really needed to take it up a notch, you know, playing at the home of the Seahawks and Sounders. And so really that was the moment that the NWSL really started to take off. And just to give you a little example, at that time, expansion fees were $2 million. Just this past year, they signed their 18th team with Columbus. They paid $205 million expansion fee. So we're talking 10,000% increase. So when you really look at what's happening, it's a good investment. Women's sports is a good investment. It's good business. So like when you're looking at what's happening with the W, certainly in WSL, volleyball is really that next sport that's lining up. So if you got a few bucks laying around, I suggest you all invest now because you're going to miss out on what's the next big wave. And I predict that we'll see, by the time the 2028 Olympics come around, I predict that volleyball will be just as big as you see these other sports. So,
2: I love that. Listen, I'm a team owner of the Minnesota Aurora FC, so I agree with you. Women's sports is the way to go, and it's a booming product in every sense. Speaking of that, though, I watched the first episode of Ted Lasso Season 4.
1: Yeah.
2: I had no idea that Kansas City has what it has as far as women's soccer goes.
1: Incredible.
2: Right there. That whole stadium, 17,000 people in that stadium or something like that?
1: The stadium right now is 11,500, okay. But they are expanding it to, I think, 18,000 because the demand is so high. They've sold out every game. They basically like sold out their second season ticket allotment immediately. And it's just, I think that's the difference with women's sports is like there's such a demand for it. And when the investment is there, you certainly see that from the Longs in Kansas City. When you provide things that are at the level that any professional athlete should have. And when you really just put a good product on the field that speaks to the fans that you're serving, that is the result, and that is what we're building here. That is absolutely the vision for this team.
2: Talking about playing inside that arena, that's a lot of space to fill right there. And, of course, I'm thinking about a volleyball court sitting in the middle of Grand Casino Arena right there. Are you going to put any kind of seats on the floor for something like that?
1: We are. We will have courtside seats. We will have party zones on the in courts. And then we will really create an experience. I don't think, you know, when you think about other sports, you can really think about the best game day experiences. I don't think you can think about that right now with volleyball. And our goal is to make sure like we set the standard for that because we have the best venue in the world for that. Mm-hmm. So wherever you're sitting, you're going to have a great experience and a great seat. And I truly believe that we can sell that place out. The first game, get your tickets. When they go on sale, you better get them now because
2: it's going to be a big deal.
1: Yeah.
0: So forgive me if you mentioned this because I was too busy writing down Minnesota bumps that spike. So I did stop listening for 15 seconds, like 3 minutes ago.
1: As we speak.
0: Right. Do you have Gopher stars that are going to be a part of this? Former Gophers?
1: Sure do. So our first signing was Stephanie Samedy. Lots of love.
3: Yeah, she was at Minnesota when I was at Minnesota, and one of the most amazing players to watch. Just like the leaping ability.
0: Super tall.
3: Oh, yeah. Super tall. Strong, and just the ability to, I mean, her vertical's got to be like, insane. Mm. Yeah, she's talented.
1: No, amazing. And we certainly have some others, but we have some best players from around the world. So Stephanie plays for USA Volleyball. She's one of their top tier players. She plays all around the world. She just won a championship back in Japan, and she's ready to come home and help lead this team to greatness.
2: Well, I'm just going to speak out of turn here. And I know that the announcement, the embargo, all that stuff, I tried to make it work out so you guys could be here yesterday when Marnie was here, but you might not know this, but our beloved Marnie Galarnar was a superstar volleyball player.
4: Really?
2: And nobody bumps, sets, or spikes. Well, I don't think she can get it over the net, but nobody bumps or sets like Marnie does. And if you want to see a Field of Dreams kind of moment, let her just go out and do warm-ups with you guys one of these days and watch her light up.
1: Dave's writing it down
4: It down.
2: She was a superstar in, well, I may have been putting it. People knew her name. Well, it might not be too much either. She had a uniform for the squad in high school. But no, she loves volleyball, really does. And I know she'd like to be a part of this as well. So

0: Again, Minnesota Forge, first game coming up in January, going to be huge. Very much looking forward to it. Thank you for giving us your time. I hope that Dave Schwartz isn't holding you back.
1: Wow.
2: I have, let me tell you, I've never felt shorter in my life than with these volleyball players.
0: Yeah.
2: There and coach everybody.
0: Yeah, it's just,
1: and you used to stand next to Eric Perkins all the time.
0: That's true.
2: And he's
1: beast.
2: One way to put it.
1: Yeah, right.
0: Dave, how are you involved? I mean, what's going on, man?
2: Well, I'm not playing. I can tell you that.
1: Thank God.
2: I'm helping out with PR.
0: Yeah.
2: So it's been fun. We're making the rounds, and it's a fun time. I mean, as Michelle said, women's sports is a great investment. You know, this is not charity. This is an investment. And I think I agree with her prediction that this team and this franchise will go places very quickly.
0: I'm going to ask one more question, I promise. And we'll go back to the team president for this. For somebody who is and saying I'm a novice is not even good enough. Tell me how the sport goes in professional volleyball. How many sets? Who's doing what? How many? What's the overall rules of the sport? How different are they from, saying, watching high school women's volleyball?
2: It's a great question, Chris.
0: Thank you.
2: Very similar. I think, I am not. Do we play three, five?
3: We play up to five sets, okay. But you can win it if you win the first two. You win best out of three, but gotcha. It can go up to five sets. Scores go up to 25. So it's very similar.
0: Okay. Yeah.
3: Yep.
2: The thing is, they're asking me to promote it, not to play
0: for sure. I was asking her. I put you in a bad spot. Yeah, no, I just, for people out there looking for more information, once again, what's the website, and when do you know when the tickets are going to go on sale yet? Have we made that announcement yet? When tickets
3: are
0: going
3: to go on sale? Can put down a season deposit now. The website is minnesotaforge.com. And we actually today have a brand launch event to celebrate the big moment at 4:30 at Rice Park. So we will have inaugural merch drop there, exclusive drop. We will be selling our season tickets there, so get your deposit in. And then single ticket announcement coming soon. But I'd get in early so you can get the best seats and have the best experience.
1: Awesome.
0: Very cool. Thank you for your time. We appreciate you coming in.
3: Thank you so much.
1: Absolutely. Nice to meet you.
0: You are
3: nice
0: the best.
3: Nice to meet you, too.
1: And it was nice putting up with you, Dave, as well.
0: Yeah.
3: And I really want to know who is the best at the bump, the set, and spike from this group.
0: I give Parker the nod.
2: Yeah, that's a good point.
0: Yeah. I don't think the rest of us can reach the top of that.
1: I don't think that would be fair.
0: I don't think so. But if you need the voice of the Minnesota Forge, listen to this from Paul Meatsauce Lambert. Paul, give him a little taste of what it's going to be like.
1: Yeah, what does that play-by-play sound
0: please,
1: like?
0: Please, do some play-by-play.
1: Again, for the Forge, though, not the bump set spikes.
0: Yeah, please.
4: We are live at Grand Casino Arena for the first game of the Minnesota Forge. It's a beautiful day.
0: We're inside.
4: I know,
0: buddy.
4: But
0: okay. I'm sorry. I'm just making sure you knew.
5: How long are you going to talk?
4: And boom.
0: Never mind. Thank you.
1: Find somebody else.
0: Thank you very much. Appreciate it, guys.
3: Thank you, guys.
0: Thank you.
2: Right, go to SurfSetSpike.com.
0: Get his hat.
2: Is that out there?
1: Too late. I already got it.
0: I'm with the
1: GoDaddy.
0: Thank you, guys.
1: We'll do headlines after this. More of the Power Trip Morning Joe after this on The Fan.
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16: Cambria to this crowd, this family crowd.
17: I'm telling you, man.
16: That, it was awesome.
17: They've done two in a row now, like rock opera records. And those words are like, when I hear those words, I think, well, that record sucks. You know, because there's only been maybe four in the history of rock and roll that were worth a damn. Both these records are very good. And the story follows a salient storyline. It's really, really good. I love that band, man. I hope I don't have a gig that night. I'd like to go see that show. Anyway, there you go.
16: Come on down.
17: All right. Ladies and gentlemen, Parker Fox is here.
18: Hi, Parker.
19: Hi, guys.
17: Hi, Parker.
18: Are you ready for headlines?
17: It is time.
20: And now it's time for headlines presented by
21: All Around. We get it done and we do it right.
18: Sauce, does it depress you or make you happy that I knew you were going to say the Minnesota bumps at Spikes? Is that like a good thing that we know each other that well, or is it depressing that you were that predictable?
22: I think it's a little of both.
18: Column A, column B, for sure. All right, so
17: bless you.
19: Bless you,
18: man. This is a two-part sentence. Mm. The first sentence, I have a hunch, is going to excite most of these two rooms. And I said two rooms because I don't mean three rooms because Zach is not interested.
17: No.
18: Trust me.
17: No.
18: These two rooms in the first half of the sentence are going to be like, whoa, go boom, on, go on.
17: Let's go.
19: Let's have fun.
18: The second half of the sentence is why it's in the headlines. Mm. All right. So as excited as you're going to be, just give it five more seconds and wait until I finish the sentence.
17: Thank you for that.
18: Everybody understand?
17: You know, I was going to make a fool of myself.
18: Sauce, so you were blowing your nose in the hallway.
22: I was. Yeah.
18: So here's the quick summation. This is a two-part sentence.
22: Go ahead.
18: Before you get super excited about the first half, let me finish the second half because that's the game changer. You guys ready?
17: Yeah. Mm-hmm. Yeah.
18: Sports Illustrated swimsuit model Brooks Nader was hanging out topless on a boat off the coast of Italy.
17: Okay. Tracking.
22: Arrivederci, top.
17: Tracking you.
19: Ciao, Bella.
17: Being cool.
19: Ciao, Bella.
18: With her family, including her mom and dad.
17: Yeah.
19: Oh.
23: Oh.
22: Well, yay.
17: Okay.
22: Yay. Papa.
18: Papa. Yeah.
17: Listen.
18: Can
17: I ask you, can I look for clarification? You might not have it.
19: Clarify.
17: Stepmom and dad?
18: I don't believe so. Based on the story, it's this is biological mother and in a
22: what's her
18: way,
22: name?
18: Way worse way, biological dad.
17: Hmm.
18: Mm. Brooks Nader.
19: Tan lines?
17: Probably not, because she's topless.
18: I mean,
19: yeah.
17: Hmm.
18: That is a weird family dynamic. Let's just call a spade a spade. What are we doing here?
17: I don't know.
18: What are we doing here?
17: I just don't know.
18: I know everybody has Olsen jokes on the top of their head, but like, can we just say this is weird? Right? What are we doing here?
17: Well,
18: what is the goal here?
17: You know,
18: what are we doing?
17: Here's the thing. I try not to judge.
18: What are we doing?
19: I think she's just trying to avoid tan lines.
17: That could be it.
22: Yeah.
17: Maybe she's allergic to tops.
18: As the dad, would want to avoid therapy.
17: Mm. Listen.
18: And I like tan lines. I don't want therapy.
17: Yeah. I'm going to go with what you're saying is true.
22: Papa?
16: The pictures are interesting.
17: Okay.
18: In what way?
19: Oh, okay.
17: Let's take a look.
16: Yeah, let's. There's.
17: Can we put them up? Okay.
16: No, we cannot.
17: Okay.
16: No,
22: one guy's so why are staring at
17: what's her name again?
16: Well, there's one where the dad is. I mean, maybe it was. I don't think he's looking directly at it.
17: Tell me that name one more time.
18: Brooks Nader, Nader.
19: There's a lot of people.
22: Is this her dad right there?
19: I think it is.
22: In this picture?
17: But come on.
18: And he's looking right at her?
17: I don't want to judge.
18: I mean, come on, man.
22: Is that her dad?
17: But stop judging. He's not looking.
19: It's in Italy. It's a European.
17: Maybe
22: he's finally able to take a deep breath.
17: No, stop.
18: There's nary a whisper of wind.
17: It just happens they caught him at a time when he was looking in that direction. Now, I'm not going to judge this guy.
22: Here's
17: like
22: another
17: he's
22: picture.
17: Being a freak.
22: He's staring right at him.
17: Well, maybe there was an ingrown hair and she was asking for, can you help me with this? It's his daughter. Everybody be cool.
16: There was a fly or something on him.
17: I don't know why you guys aren't cool.
18: That's so weird.
17: No, maybe it's not weird.
18: No, it's weird.
22: Yeah, it's kind of weird.
18: It's super weird.
22: He's
17: I'm not judging him because I make mistakes. And I, listen, I have pictures taken of me where I am not looking flattering.
19: I think you look good in every picture.
22: Yeah, I think you always look handsome.
17: I just.
18: It's a weird one.
22: Yeah.
18: Okay. Today is episode 2 of Ted Lasso on Apple TV.
17: Yeah, let's go. That's right.
0: Already?
17: Yep. Yep. Yeah.
19: It's here.
17: Yep. I'm looking forward to it. I'll watch it.
22: It
17: saved a little bit in the very end of that first episode. The rest of the first episode felt like dangerously generic.
18: Yep.
22: Yes.
17: But I'm hoping that episode 2 comes around. So I'm hoping.
22: Yeah.
17: Because I like that show.
18: Yeah, there's no way to say it. Generic's the perfect word. Because it wasn't good. It wasn't bad. It was just like, this is just.
19: Yeah.
22: This is
18: it. It's just.
17: There was nothing that I needed.
18: Nothing.
17: Yeah.
16: It was weird that it almost felt like a pilot.
22: Yeah.
16: Well said. Episode on the first of season 4.
17: Right.
18: And like I said on Monday when we were reviewing it, if that was episode 1 of season 1, I'd be like, I don't think this show's not for me.
22: No.
18: I would have been out almost immediately.
22: Generic is a great word, Doc. Because like.
17: Buddy, thank you.
22: It's it was something. I don't want to. I mean, the grocery store bit. Gosh, I don't know.
16: There's a lot that just that felt completely unnecessary.
22: They should have just left it alone.
18: It was awkward. It was like having your daughter suntan topless on a boat in Italy.
17: It's European. Why you guys aren't willing to give the benefit of the doubt?
16: You know what, Papa? What? It's the human body. It's beautiful, Cor. You don't have to make it weird.
19: You got your ass, Core.
22: Excuse me, everybody.
18: Jeez. Like, I mean, we're
16: 34.
18: It doesn't matter.
17: Just 34. Double D.
18: Today is National Middle Child Day.
22: Sauce.
17: Yeah, that's what we were talking about yesterday.
18: Yeah, Sauce. Yeah, Kelly. It goes Kelly, Sauce, and then Dove. Sauce.
22: Yeah.
18: Middle child syndrome, real or fake?
22: 100% real.
18: In what way?
17: Well, he's superfluous.
22: Oh, I don't know. What are the,
18: is that a good word or a bad word,
22: no,
18: Paul?
22: That superfluous means I'm like, it doesn't matter. It's nothing.
17: How dare you say that?
22: Yeah.
17: But you're right.
22: Yeah. Right? Isn't that what that word means?
18: What's it like being in the middle, though?
22: It's great. I wouldn't change it at all.
19: Nice.
18: Do you believe that Dov got more attention or was spoiled?
22: No, Dov got no attention.
18: You got no attention.
22: No.
18: You got all of it?
22: Yeah. Kelly.
18: You and Kel got it all. Dov got none.
22: Kelly got 40% of it. I got 60% of it.
17: Do you believe the Princess Donut should have continued to be a cat, or do you think she should have become a human?
22: Who's Princess Donut?
17: So you admit it.
18: Come on, man. You know.
22: Yikes.
18: Oh, don't Google it. Don't cheat. Don't Google it.
22: Why?
18: Princess has 2 S's.
22: I know, Captain.
17: Whoa.
18: We can all hear that.
17: Whoa.
18: Flames shot out of an engine of an American Airlines plane after birds hit it during takeoff on Monday.
17: Yikes.
22: Rosie.
16: Bird's got to get out of the way.
22: Yeah.
18: Raise your hand if you had ever heard of a bird strike before Sully, because I had not. I didn't even know that was a thing until Sully flight.
17: I went by one time outside of a bird store.
22: What were they striking?
17: They were on strike. I don't know.
18: They wanted their share fair of seeds.
17: That's right. Their share fair.
19: Share fair. The healthcare system in this country.
22: Those poor birds.
18: They were in a packet line.
17: Oh.
18: Paul, you do one.
22: They didn't want to
18: do a bird pun.
22: They were saying flock it.
17: Oh,
19: hey. Nice.
17: Whoa. Now what do you think, Cor?
22: Yeah, kiss it, Cor.
16: Hey, been a bad segment for you, Cor.
18: It's not going my way.
17: You're
18: he knew superfluous and he came up with a bird pun.
17: Can I tell you something's not going
18: cold.
17: My way? Can I tell you something's not going my way?
18: Mm-hmm.
17: So I like to go on Vikings.com and do some shopping.
22: Hell yeah.
17: Because this time of year, you know? And also, there's always clearance stuff, and I can wear those things when I'm on the team plane. I got in trouble once for wearing a Converse thing, because you got to wear Nike stuff, right? Yeah. So I like to buy from team store. I bought this sweet necklace.
22: Oh, what?
17: On clearance.
16: A necklace.
17: Now, here's the thing.
22: Why?
17: Here's the thing. It not only does it have Vikings, and it has a heart, but it also had a Christmas tree. And I'm like, well, that's me in a nutshell. Vikings love Christmas tree. Right, Corey? Right? It's me. Wouldn't you say that to me?
18: It makes a lot of sense.
17: And then last night, Abigail told me she was pretty sure that was a lady's necklace, and she was right.
22: Do you have a picture of it?
18: Shocks no one.
17: It's an Erin Andrews
18: Oh my God. It's her brand.
22: Why are you buying ladies' necklaces?
17: Because first of all, it had a Christmas tree, a heart, and Vikings on it. Everything I love.
19: Yeah.
17: But I didn't realize it. And I bought it on clearance for $25, which is just dirt cheap. I didn't realize it was Wear by Erin Andrews.
18: It's insane how often you buy things that are designed for women.
22: Yeah, he without loves designing knowing it. Women.
18: Right? Like, not knowing that you're doing it. Just unwillingly going like, hey, that's nice. I would like that. And then you find out it's for ladies. It happens all the time. Like, once a year.
17: Max.
18: At Fox. Least.
17: Max.
22: What?
17: Max.
19: Yeah, what's up?
17: You can be on. I don't mind. I'm not going to be hurt by it. Because now I'm going to wear it even more. But would you have known that was a lady's necklace? Be honest. I don't mind.
19: 1,000,000%.
22: It says in all caps, Wear by Erin Andrews.
19: They don't sell men's charm necklaces necklace. With charms.
22: Oh my God.
17: At the moment that I read that, I didn't think that was that Erin Andrews.
22: Why did you buy that? Oh my God. It's definitely ladies. It's in the women's section.
16: Put this up, kfa.com.
19: It could not be.
0: The Christmas tree is bedazzled.
17: It's a Christmas tree.
19: But there's a heart lock in it.
18: Oh my God.
22: That's a lady's necklace that if Abby hadn't said anything, you would have worn on the plane.
17: Oh, I'm definitely going to wear it.
18: For those of you that are not watching KFAN.com/watch, it is essentially a charm bracelet that is a necklace. It looks like a lady's charm.
17: What makes a necklace a lady's necklace, though?
18: The one that looks like a charm?
19: Yeah.
22: The heart.
0: The font Christmas of the Vikings.
22: Tree, that's bedazzled.
17: It's a Christmas tree.
0: It's very cute.
17: I thought I was buying something that you guys were going to be like, awesome.
0: You should wear it around your ankle.
18: You guessed wrong.
22: That's a lady's necklace.
17: Yeah, you can say what you want. There ain't no such thing as a lady's necklace. We're all humans.
0: Amen, brother.
22: What is wrong with you?
18: He's selling out hard for Brooks Nader's dad. He's trying to make sure that he's okay. Hoover Dam's power output is slowly fading because of declining reservoir levels.
17: Yeah.
1: Damn.
18: It's over for the Hoover Dam, slowly but surely.
17: Yeah.
1: Is it going back down?
22: Oh, don't buy the
17: yard
22: ladies' beaded bracelet.
1: Mm-hmm.
22: You bought that?
18: All right, here. This might be the last 12 minutes of the show because I think this might be a heated debate because I have a hot take on this one, and I think you guys might as well.
17: I don't think there's such thing as a lady's necklace.
22: That's again, one.
17: Necklaces just, are necklaces.
18: Look at that picture.
22: That picture.
18: And you will change your mind.
1: Oh my gosh.
18: What is the correct number of times to use a bath towel before washing it?
0: Great question.
17: Once.
22: Yeah, once.
17: I mean, unless...
19: Three or four.
22: What?
17: Three or four.
0: You wash your bath towel after every shower? One?
22: I
17: do, but I have a plethora of...
22: I'm
17: rich plethora. Like that.
22: Yeah, I have multiple.
0: You got it like that.
17: Yeah.
18: Zach, you said three or four.
22: That's
16: probably the right amount. I probably even go longer than that sometimes, but...
0: Well, you're getting out of the shower clean.
22: Yeah.
16: Mm-hmm. Just drying off.
17: You dry your butt crack?
18: Mm-hmm.
22: Yeah, and you dry them slabs?
0: Slabs.
17: I get in there and make sure my
0: Yeah, you don't want to chafe.
19: Put the hair dryer in there.
0: Yeah, I like Zach's answer. Three or four.
17: Really?
18: Yeah. The number one answer, according to a survey, 40% of people say the right answer is two or three.
17: I'm surprised by that.
18: The second most popular answer with 20% of the vote was after four or five.
17: That's very interesting.
22: Yeah. Does
17: it smell bad?
18: 13%. I'm in the 13%. 13% wash it after every use.
0: Every use.
18: I'm a one-timer.
17: I just have so many towels.
18: The only time I don't is extended stays in Vegas because I'm not sure I can count on the staff to give me towels when I need them. So I try to hang them up after I'm done. Great point. Those might get used twice at the most.
16: And your towels are crunchy.
22: Yeah, they stand on their own.
18: But you get when you check in, what do you get? Maybe four bath towels? And if I'm there for 5 days, I might have to use one once or twice because sometimes I still shower twice a day, even in Vegas. Yeah. So we're talking maybe those get used twice, but at home, it's one and done. And I don't, if somebody's going to email me, that's terrible for the environment.
16: I thought you were an environmentalist.
18: I'm the station's number one environmentalist, and it's not even close. Look at the rest of the roster. It's not even close.
0: Rosie.
22: Rosie's mad at you.
18: Don't care if it's wasteful. I'm a one-and-done guy at home.
1: Really?
18: Yep.
1: Yeah.
18: It's wild. Four or five would make me uncomfortable because it would start to smell damp and gross. Yeah.
17: And most of the
18: time, that's disgusting.
1: Grody.
17: After one use, especially if it's a white towel, it looked like somebody. What's that hazelnut stuff?
19: Nutella.
17: Nutella.
1: What is wrong? What are you doing in the shower?
18: Every time Chris wipes his ass, it's a Rorschach test.
22: Oh, you dump and then immediately get in the shower. Yeah. What's wrong with your butt?
17: I make sure that I'm clean.
22: Can I ask you a question? Do you take your lady's necklace off when you get in the shower?
17: I don't. You can go and criticize my necklace. I don't mind. It's okay. If it makes you feel better about yourself.
22: It does.
18: Okay. It should, actually.
17: Because you can't get a necklace over your head.
22: Oh, don't be mad at me. You bought the lady's necklace.
3: Hey, Chris.
17: Yes, sir?
3: You know what you need to buy? You have the stream up?
17: A new set of friends?
3: Oh. That too. You got to get that.
18: Oh, it's the Vikings, like, used car salesman, like, you know.
22: Oh, yeah.
18: The wavy thing.
17: If it goes on sale, I'll definitely buy that.
3: It's only $130.
18: Inflatable crazy much. Sports fan.
19: He's got a mustache.
17: Look how happy he is.
18: Yeah. Is that supposed to be Ziggy up. Wilf?
22: That's sweet.
19: Ziggy Wilf.
22: Wow.
18: Oh, that's supposed to be eye black, not a mustache? Oh. That's not as fun. It did look like a mustache.
17: Oh, yeah. It is eye black. You're right. I thought it was a mustache.
19: Yeah,
17: it
19: makes more sense. Yeah.
4: Wow. Apple's getting weird with their products.
17: I've never seen one of those before.
22: That's sweet.
3: I didn't know you could just buy them.
22: You should buy that, Hogs.
17: You should shut up.
22: Oh, don't be mad at me. You're mad at me.
17: You should wash your towel, stinky butt.
22: You're the one who has poop on their towel.
19: Your towel spread.
22: Sick.
18: It was on this day, August 12th in 1994, Woodstock 94 kicked off to mark the 25th anniversary of the original Woodstock.
17: Woodstock 94 wasn't that bad. 99 was the
18: Woodstock 94 had the Green Day mud fight that was kind of famous.
17: Yeah, yeah.
18: 99 was the disaster.
17: That's right.
18: But Woodstock 94 ran for 3 days. How much did a three-day ticket to Woodstock 94 cost?
17: Three-day ticket.
4: $50.
22: $30.
17: Yeah, I bet it was like $69.99.
3: Nice.
19: 74.
3: I would say 99.
17: Yeah, 99 is a better guess, probably. What was it?
18: You could pay $49 to watch it on pay-per-view or to actually go and purchase a ticket and actually go see it in person. $135.
17: Wow. Okay.
18: For 3 days. That's not that bad, though. I mean, that's $40 a day.
22: Yeah, it's not bad.
18: A little more than $40. That's nothing wrong with that.
17: Do you have the list of artists right there?
18: I was just looking it up now. Go for it.
22: Blues Traveler, Sheryl Crow, Live. Violent Femmes, Candlebox, Collective Soul, James.
19: I wouldn't spend a dollar.
18: Yeah.
22: Delamitri, great band.
17: Oh, God, I love Delamitri.
22: Hey, you're going to love this. Jackal.
17: I'm your lumberjack, baby.
22: King's X.
17: Yeah, man.
22: Todd
17: Over my head.
22: Rundgren.
17: Todd Rundgren. Are you, hello, it's me.
1: Todd Rundgren.
17: Yeah, man.
22: Aerosmith, Metallica. This is Saturday. Aerosmith, Metallica, Nine Inch Nails, Crosby, Stills, Nash. Joe Cocker, The Band, The Cranberries, Primus, Melissa Etheridge, Cypress Hill, Rollins Band, Salt-N-Pepa, Blind Melon.
17: That is a great lineup.
22: That's pretty good.
17: My gosh.
22: And then Sunday was Bob Dylan, Chili Peppers, Santana, Green Day, The Allman Brothers Band, Peter Gabriel, Spin Doctors, Porno for Pyros, Traffic and The Roots.
17: That's unbelievable.
22: Yeah, the second day is outstanding.
18: Well, think about this.
22: I didn't know Peter Gabriel.
18: So Dookie came out in 94.
22: Yeah.
18: Not that kind of came out.
3: No. Jack Hawk's towel.
22: Oh. And Hawk's dad's
18: Google. It's hard to tell Zach and Parker and Max how big Green Day was in 1994. And when they hit the stage and then the entire crowd got into a mud fight and then threw mud at Green Day, not with hostility, just like, let's just all throw mud at each other.
19: Excitement.
18: It was kind of legendary, and MTV ran that clip of Green Day in the mud fight so many times because it was so cool. And, you know, Billy Joe Armstrong was like, I want to be one of the mud people. He was covered in mud, right? The entire stage.
4: That's what Hawk's towel said as well.
22: Oh, he was at Woodstock 94.
18: That was a cultural moment, right? Yeah. The mud fight. That was a huge deal.
17: Yeah, I'm looking at it right now. A muddy mess.
18: It was awesome.
17: Yeah. That would have been fun. Being young is fun, remember?
18: And again, it was the attitude was so different than Woodstock 99 because that was playfully throwing mud. Mm. 5 years later, they were throwing Molotov cocktails at Fred Durst, essentially.
17: Yeah.
18: Very different. That's a slight exaggeration, but barely.
22: Green Day's full set was 35 minutes long.
18: And I bet 20 minutes of it was the mud fight.
17: Probably yeah. so, yeah. But their songs yeah. that back then yeah. were 3 minutes long, two and right. a half. Yeah, right.
18: And my guess is it was mostly that album, right? It must yeah. have been yeah. Welcome to Paradise and Basket Case and Longview and yeah. God, She.
22: Yeah, it was Welcome.
18: When I Come
22: yeah.
18: Around.
17: Yeah.
22: Yeah, it was all those slammers.
18: All
22: yeah.
18: the slammers from Dookie. That's yeah. still their best album.
22: Yeah, for
18: it's
22: sure.
18: unbelievable.
17: Can I tell you something I learned last night about a different band? But I just came up and I just remembered. Do you know that the first song the band The Killers ever wrote together was Mr. Brightside?
18: No kidding.
22: No way.
19: Wow,
17: yeah.
19: really?
17: Yeah, they had just met.
18: Pretty good start.
17: The guitar player sent Brandon Flowers the music, and he wrote Mr. Brightside because he had just been broken up with by a girl.
22: Wow.
17: First song he ever wrote. Crazy.
19: So good.
22: Wow, Danny.
17: Yeah, hard to top that one.
22: Yeah.
18: Pretty good start.
19: Go Blue.
17: Go Blue. Yeah, man. Go Blue.
19: They sing at Michigan games.
17: Oh, do they really?
22: Yeah.
2: It's like a, yeah. I think England does it too now, don't they?
19: They do as well.
2: The soccer team and the Minnesota United.
17: She's touching yeah. his chest. Mm.
6: It is the most devastating lyric.
17: It is. I mean, it just is. It is.
6: Because it was supposed to be like, you know, now my stomach is sick and now she's touching his, rhymes with sick.
17: Yeah.
6: But he changed it to chest. And I, as I've said before, it made it. It's way bad. Worse.
17: Yeah,
6: I'd rather have her touch the other thing.
17: Yeah.
19: Really?
6: Yeah, wouldn't you?
22: No.
17: I'd rather just keep her damn hands to herself.
22: Yeah. That's a good point. No.
19: It's my no-no zone.
18: Yeah. How about come hang out with me again?
22: Yeah.
18: What are you
22: yeah,
18: doing
22: yeah.
18: with that dude?
17: With that
18: right.
17: guy?
18: Speaking of awesome, awesome music, 35 years ago today, one of the greatest rock albums of all time, Metallica's right. Black Album, came out.
22: Oh. Yeah, hell
18: Enter
22: yeah,
18: Sandman,
22: man.
18: Unforgiven. Sad but true. Nothing else matters.
17: It changed everything, man.
18: Black Album.
17: For you guys,
18: Metallica.
17: It was Tool. For me, it was Metallica. It was so not mainstream music. It wasn't mainstream music. And then the Black Album came out.
18: And that's why some Metallica fans hate the Black Album, because then they, quote, sold out and they went mainstream. But yep. for the rest of us, it's the best Metallica album, and I don't think it's close.
22: Yes, correct.
18: It's man. Awesome. The sound is so crisp and clear, and those riffs are unbelievable.
17: Yep.
18: Metallica Black Album.
17: Were you aware of them, like with the song One? I mean,
18: for sure.
17: You were afterwards, but when it was new, like
18: yeah, because that stuff got played on MTV.
17: Oh, yeah, and it was 8 minutes long, though. Yep. You know what I mean? Like, so yeah, crazy.
18: But yeah, Enter Sandman was the game changer,
17: no doubt.
22: Oh yeah, there's that no song doubt. Wails.
17: Great song.
18: I was 11.
17: Yeah.
18: It's like, whoa.
22: Yeah, it was sweet.
18: Just kind of kicks ass. And I was in middle school, and I'd. Hacky Sack and my friend Chad Lola's garage to the Black Album. We were yeah. trying to see if we could break our own personal records. We didn't hang out with chicks a lot.
22: No.
19: Yeah. You're
18: Hacky Sack in a garage. Shocked.
22: Yep.
17: Yeah.
18: Should we go Hacky Sack to the Black Album? Or should yeah, we go look for it. Chicks?
22: Let's Aww. Hacky Sack.
18: No, nah, there's no chicks that are into us.
22: Yeah.
18: Well, let's just see if we can get more than 20 straight.
22: Yeah.
18: Lame. That was depressing as hell.
19: Probably
18: it worked
19: though.
18: Out. You gotta be, you're too tall to Hacky Sack, right? That's gotta be a nightmare for a guy your height.
19: Yeah, I don't really do much Hacky Sack.
17: Yeah, I don't think I've ever held one in my hands.
18: Oh, really?
17: Yeah.
18: Sauce? It you're a Dave Matthews sure. guy. You must have
22: yeah,
18: tried it.
22: We Hacky Sacked. They had a moment. Yeah, it was
18: Yeah, they
22: fun.
18: Had a moment.
19: Were you good?
22: No. Was I? Am I good at anything?
19: Oh, I think you're great at a lot of things.
22: Thanks, Parker.
17: You're being mean.
22: I'm not mean. You bought the necklace.
18: He almost bought the necklace.
22: No, he definitely
17: no,
22: bought
17: I definitely
22: it.
17: Bought it. It's
18: probably
17: going to
18: get a second one. Parker Fox,
17: right?
18: You're an American treasure.
19: Love you guys.
17: Love you, bud.
18: See you next week.
19: See you then.
18: God, it's almost wedding time for Parker Fox. He's almost that. A married man.
19: It's crazy.
18: Getting close. It's almost over for him. We love Taylor, but it's almost over for you.
19: I know.
18: All right. Power Trip back tomorrow, 5:30 to 9, including, I believe, the return of Tommy Olsen. Ben Lieber will be here and more. 9 to noon is next.
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8: Kyler Murray has won the Vikings QB battle and will start the season as QB1, head coach Kevin O'Connell announced yesterday. The Purple continue their training camp today and tomorrow before departing for New Jersey on Friday. The Twins have lost 3 of their last 4, falling 5-2 last night at Target Field to the Baltimore Orioles. Bailey Ober suffered his first loss since May 30th. Brooks Lee and Alan Roden had the only 2 RBIs for the Twins.
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0: What'd you do?
1: Yeah, you're not used to hearing this open, this music at 9 o'clock on a weekday. No Paul Allen today. Well, technically there's Paul Allen today, just not at 9 o'clock today. PA and Nordo were doing what Nordo calls a slot swap. And Common's out today, too. So 10 Fitzgerald, typically noon to 3. We move up to 9 to noon today. That's because Nordo and PA will be broadcasting live from Vikings training camp at Twin Cities Orthopedics Training Center there in Eagan. So they'll have the Vikings coverage today. Obviously, a lot of Viking stuff related information and news going on. So PA, Nordo, noon to 3. I will actually be out there noon to 3 with John Creasel tomorrow. So we have all your Viking stuff covered as we lead you up to Vikings versus Giants preseason game number 1. Devin with me today on the 10 of Fitzgerald. It's been a while. I haven't seen you in a long time, Devin.
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1: 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Brian able to move up to 10:15 this morning. So Oak will be here. We will have Rock Talk. A very rare Rock Talk with myself and Brian Oak. I didn't know if he'd even want to do it to begin with, because my music taste is definitely different than Common's. But it will actually give Oak a chance to talk about some things that we can't talk about with Common, some different music-related discussions. So we'll do that with Oak, Rock Talk at 10:15. And then Pete Bursich, analyst for the Vikings Radio Network, will join at 11:30, clearly to talk about what's going on with the Purple and the fact that they named Kyler Murray the starting quarterback yesterday. Not a huge surprise, though I guess the timing of it a little odd, a little bizarre, given we just come off a weekend where reportedly J.J. McCarthy had outplayed him. And then all reports at practice yesterday were Kyler Murray looked fantastic. He looked great. He looked terrific. I was not out there, but Alec Lewis tweeted that Kyler Murray looked sharp yesterday. Multiple corner routes to the right sideline. Alec also said, believe Carson Wentz took more reps today than he has at all camp too. That's an interesting little nugget that Carson just happened to have his reps increase the same day that J.J. McCarthy named a backup quarterback. Will Raggetts at Bring Me the News tweeted, whether psychological effect or coincidence, Kyler Murray just had easily one of the best practices of camp. Only one ball hit the ground all day. Several chunk gains through the air to Jefferson, Addison, Felton look very comfortable with his decision making. So whether it is just complete coincidence or did Kyler get a little boost, maybe a little confidence of being named the starting quarterback, maybe just getting some more first team reps, I don't know, but that'll be interesting to see moving forward. Now the conversation switches from, basically we had the day-to-day tale of the tape between Murray and J.J. McCarthy up to this point after every single practice. Completions, attempts, interceptions, touchdowns, bad throws, good throws, who won the day, who lost the day. Now that changes, I think, to how's Kyler looking in terms of figuring out the offense. I don't think we're going to sweat as much about a poor performance or a poor throw. And we really shouldn't anyways, because it's, August 12th. It's the beginning of August. But from a Kyler standpoint, I'm curious to see now what we're going to get out of him in preseason. As I've stated before in the 10 of Fitzgerald, Kevin O'Connell has shown in the past that he don't care

0: KOC has never played any of his starters. He plays less starters that week than any other week because he just had them in joint practices. They just had a bunch of work. So we're not going to see Kyler. We're not going to see the ones against Baltimore. Typically, the third preseason game, given that's when you want to be super safe, not have any injuries, make sure everyone's healthy moving into the regular season. Not going to see Kyler Murray in that one. Probably not going to see many of your starters unless there's a unless there's possibly a competition somewhere on your offense or defense, which I really don't think there is a lot at this moment. Maybe something will emerge here in the next couple of weeks, but I don't envision you're going to see Kyler Murray in preseason game number three. So really your only shot at seeing Kyler Murray, other than, you know, if you were able to attend a joint practice, but on television in your home, is probably going to be Saturday. And I don't think we've gotten any word necessarily on. I did hear the Power Trip talking this morning. I hadn't seen anywhere that they said Kyler Murray was going to play Saturday. But that was also because we had technical problems with the KOC press conference yesterday. So I didn't get to listen in. I hadn't seen anywhere where they said Kyler was going to play Saturday. But some of the guys on the Power Trip had heard that he would play Saturday. I even tried to do a little Google search. And apparently KOC did say that Kyler would play Saturday. I can't imagine he goes very long. I think it's, you won't get more than two series out of him. One series, two series. And then even on top of that, he's going to be playing with a bunch of the starters, but you're going to have guys that aren't going to be in there. Christian Darrisaw is not going to be in there. They've shown that they're trying to make sure he is 100% ready to go because they know how important he is to the offense. Justin Jefferson never touches the field in preseason. That chemistry between JJ and Addison and Juwan Jennings and Hawkinson and all the other receivers, they are going to work that out in the joint practices with Baltimore. So those will be the interesting, and by the way, Common and I think Rosen will be out there for the 2 o'clock hour. We will be covering those joint practices next week. We'll get a better feel. No, you know, last year I remember going to the joint practices and the Vikings were playing the New England Patriots in the two joint practices. And we kind of left that going, wow, the Vikings are better than the Patriots. Like, Patriots didn't look great. Basically, everything I saw in those joint practices didn't come to fruition. Like, I left the joint practices going, Vikings are clearly better than New England, which that didn't happen. New England went to the Super Bowl. I left those joint practices going, Travion Henderson, running back for the Patriots, is going to be a stud. Like, you could see the burst, big game ability. I'm like, you know, Ramondre Stevenson doesn't have the burst that Travion Henderson has. And that New England offense had zero playmakers going into last season. It looked like Travion Henderson was going to be their only playmaker. Well, Ramondre Stevenson played most of the season. Travion, got worked in a little bit and did play when Ramondre got hurt and had some moments. But overall, Travion Henderson was not the number one running back, and he was not the premier guy in the offense. I remember J.J. McCarthy, day one of joint practices, did not look great. Day two looked fantastic. And I guess maybe he did have moments in the regular season, so maybe that did add up to the joint practice. But my point is we obsess on we're in this world now where everything on social media, we obsess over every single throw, every single play in practices that a lot of times are not very meaningful. And even the joint practices I saw did not really have any meaning into what happened in the regular season. And the preseason games aren't going to have any meaning into what happens in the regular season. So that still will be interesting, though, moving forward. We'll see if we see a little bit of Kyler on Saturday. That is a noon start. You can hear that right here on the Fan and the Vikings Audio Network pregame at 10 a.m. And like I said, we will talk with Pete Bursich, analyst for the Vikings Radio Network, later in this show at 11:30. But like I said, Tennessee, Devin, we're filling in on the Tennessee Fitzgerald, filling in for Paul Allen and Norda today. We're doing a little slot swap. PA and Norda will be live at Vikings training camp. Please listen to that noon to three today, mostly because it affects the ratings of the show that I'm on. So I would vastly appreciate that. I do want to talk about the NFC North in general. Saw some interesting odds related to the NFC North. We'll get to that next right here on the Tennessee Fitzgerald.
1: 85 today under partly cloudy.

0: skies. Winds out of the east, around 5 miles per hour. 67 tonight, slight chance of thunderstorms. Cloudy tomorrow, chance for storms, 80. High of 80 Friday, with a slight chance for showers. Storms likely, 78 on Saturday. From the Weatherology Weather Center, I'm meteorologist Paul Trombley on 99.3 The Fan, Winona. Right now, 73.
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10: can't speak for everyone out there. I don't know if people have just turned their opinion around on Kyler Murray in a span of 6 months. And Kyler has some things that we should be worried about. One, the fact that he was in a quarterback competition with J.J. McCarthy at all is concerning after the season J.J. McCarthy just had. It was a biblically bad season statistically. Kyler, typically there's a reason NFL teams love height in a quarterback and like guys that are 6'4". Because, yes, those offensive linemen are big, and I'm guessing, yeah, it is hard for Kyler Murray. Remember when Drew Brees used to play, he used to have to, like, stick his chin up when he was before he was passing just to, like, get, like, another inch or two to be able to see over the line of scrimmage. That's why I also think it's important that KOC compromises a little bit with Kyler, right? The traditional under center pocket quarterback, pocket passer that KOC has typically had, at least during his tenure here in Minnesota. I don't think Kyler Murray's going to be able to pull that off. He is a guy that needs to get out of the pocket and move around a little bit and extend plays and use his legs like that. That is a strength of his. That is where he can add to this team. Kyler Murray is, there's a reason he was available. There's a reason Arizona was willing to give up on him because they didn't want to, they're technically spending the money on him for this year, but they wanted to move on from, a quarterback of that ilk and let's start rebuilding a little bit. And next year's a good draft for them to do that, Ed, when they're going to tank this year, because they're in a division where you basically have three Super Bowl contenders in that division. They know they're not going to win it. So they decided, we're going to go the tank route and get rid of Kyler Murray. But yeah, Kyler's got a lot to prove. The reason I like the decision to Kyler Murray is just I think he has a higher ceiling than J.J. McCarthy. And it's up to Kyler and with support from KOC and hopefully he has a much better structure to work with here than he did in Arizona to try to get that out of him. And, is that going to happen? Obviously, at least we do have some good vibes here in that Sam Darnold was in a similar boat, different type of player than Kyler Murray, but Sam Darnold was very unproven and had a lot of question marks coming into his time here in Minnesota, and he had a great season. Team went 14-3 and had a chance to win the division in the last game of the regular season. So, yeah, I think just because people support the decision to go with Kyler Murray, that doesn't mean they're all in on Kyler Murray. When you are going out into free agency to get a quarterback, like the Pat Mahomes and the Joe Burrows and the Josh Allens, they're not available in free agency. Those guys don't get the free agency. So you either got to make a massive trade to get a player of that ilk like LA did for Sam Darnold, or you need to draft him. So yes, when you are going to get a guy in free agency, there are flaws in his game and you're trying to patch things together until you either maybe get something out of Kyler you weren't expecting or, looking back on it now, Sam Darnold could have been our long-term contract, a guy who was still at a younger age. And Kyler is still, 28 years old. There's still time for him to do something here in Minnesota and kind of resurrect his career. And it's a big year for Kyler as well. I saw, Devin, these lines from Bet Online on division wins this season. And in the NFC North, their over-under is Detroit Lions winning 3.5 division wins, Bears and Packers at 3, Vikings at 2.5. Now, what this shows me, and which I've believed all along, is this is a tight division.
16: For sure.
10: Any of these four teams could win the division. The Vikings are lowest on this list. If they won the division, I wouldn't be surprised. I still would lean Detroit just based off of I think they have the most high-end skill guys on their team, despite what happened last season for them. But at all, I think in a division that is this tightly packed, where all four teams could be playoff teams, all four teams could win the division, all four teams could take last place, I do think something is, I don't want to say little, maybe as big as just health, is going to determine who wins the division. Happens quite a bit in the National Football League. And we are only in August. But who's the healthiest team in the NFC North right now, Devin?
16: Us.
10: You're Minnesota Vikings.
16: Amen.
10: Right? Right now, you look at Detroit. This isn't health related, but they lost Terrion Arnold because he's a knucklehead. And they're secondary right now with no Arnold. Safety Brian Branch is still rehabbing from an Achilles injury. Those are never fun to come back from. Safety Kirby Joseph is on the pup with a knee injury. Those are three main cogs in that secondary that one's gone for sure. And the other two, you have huge question marks with them. Their center, Cade Mays, is out with a wrist injury. Backup running back, or I don't even know if you could call him a backup in Detroit, because they've, in the past, have gone two running backs quite a bit. I don't know if they're going to continue to do that or if they're going to give most of the load to Jahmyr Gibbs, but if they were to go that thunder and lightning method like they've done the last couple of years, Isaiah Pacheco has an MCL injury in his knee. And they're starting another starting cornerback in that secondary, DJ Reed, currently dealing with a groin injury. Sounds like he'll eventually be okay, but groin injuries are ones that can come back on you. So already in early August, and we haven't even started real games yet, and Detroit suffering from injuries. Chicago just got really bad news yesterday. Safety Kobe Bryant, who they acquired in free agency, just had knee surgery Friday. He's out 4 to 6 months. That looks like that could take up most, if not all, of the season. We shall see. Cornerback Kyler Gordon on the pup list as he continues to rehab from a calf issue. Just got news that Luther Burden III, wide receiver, strained groin. Now, they sounds like they got best news possible out of that when you first hear groin injury for Luther Burden. But he is out all the preseason. They're hoping he's going to be back from game one. But like I just said previously, with a groin injury, those can be tricky, especially for a wide receiver that needs to get, you got to be fluid with your hips and get in and out of breaks. Packers don't have as many injuries as the other two teams, but they have a big injury in edge rusher defensive end Micah Parsons. He is on the pup with a knee injury. They are shooting for a week 6 return, but so at the very least, you know, he's going to be out for 5 games. And, you know, when you're trying to project an injury this far out, you don't know if that week 6 return could turn into a week 8 or 9 return. I mean, he could miss half the season. And then when he comes back, what level of Micah Parsons are you getting? You know, where you just had a whole offseason where you weren't able to train the way you'd want to train. And he's already, I don't want to call him small, but for his position, he's not the biggest guy in the world. So all of a sudden, just jumping back rusty against, you know, some big, huge offensive linemen. Are you going to be getting best defensive player in the world, Micah Parsons, when he comes back? Or is there going to be some rust involved? And by then, you know, we saw the Packers last year. When Micah Parsons was on the field, they were a Super Bowl contender. When Micah Parsons got hurt, you know, that defense basically went from best defense in the world in the league to below average defense. He has that much of an impact. And you already know you're going to be at least missing a third of the season out of Micah Parsons. They also have, they did get some good news recently on tight end Tucker Kraft, who is probably their best pass catcher. He was having a great season last year until he got hurt. He's at least starting to work his way back in, but another guy coming off a serious knee injury, significant knee injury. You didn't get to have your regular training throughout the season. So significant injuries for Green Bay. Vikings right now, we're mostly healthy. Knock on wood. I don't have any wood by me right now. And this can change. And obviously during the regular season, your puck luck on the injuries can change. But right now, what are you worried about? Jordan Addison's sore thumb? He'll be fine. You know, they've had some guys like Levi Drake Rodriguez and Ingram Dawkins miss some time with minor injuries. But those aren't major guys in your lineup. And they are just dealing with minor injuries. I would say the guys you're most concerned about from an injury standpoint, we've gotten great news on thus far, and that would be Christian Darrisaw. Now, they're still, you know, they're not letting him go 100%, and I'm always going to be a little leery after the season he had last year, where on a week-to-week basis, he was on the injury report you didn't know if he, we, like basically every week, we didn't know he was whether he was going to play until the inactives came out at 10:30. And then when he did play, you didn't know if he was going to last the entire game. He might pull himself. He had multiple, you know, what, five games last year where he pulled himself, missed a couple games. But as of right now, everything seems to be encouraging with Christian Darrisaw. And then the other one would be Caleb Banks, who you drafted, first round pick. Apparently the reason he fell to you and was projected to fall further in that draft was the foot issues he was having. All reports, now they have held him out at times to make sure they are good with him, but all reports are his foot's doing great. So right now, from an injury standpoint, your Minnesota Vikings are in the best shape of all four teams in the NFC North. We'll see if that lasts as the season goes along, but that's also another reason why you don't need to be playing any of your notable players in the preseason. Just get to week one against Green Bay and be healthy. Let's talk Minnesota Twins with Dan Hayes of The Athletic. They lost last night at Target Field to the Baltimore Orioles rubber match this afternoon. And then, of course, they got that Field of Dreams game tomorrow. That should be fun against Philadelphia there in Iowa. We'll talk with Dan Hayes next right here on The Fitz.
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19: Michigan had a rough offseason with the firing of controversial head coach Sharon Moore. 66-year-old Kyle Whittingham takes over the storied and famed program and says they will get past the chaos and drama and be ready for football in 2026.
22: The drama was not player-driven. The players are doing what they're supposed to do. They're doing the things that they've recruited to do. They're living, lock on wood, because as soon as I say something, all hell will break loose. But they're living their lives the right way, and they're accountable. And unfortunately, the drama came from the adults. And so how can you hold the players? I mean, they can't be held accountable for that. They're, in a lot of ways, they're to be commended for how they handled it. But to answer your question, yeah, I believe we can put that aside and in the rearview mirror rather quickly. We already have to a certain extent, and the only way to do it is just keep proving it every day that you're just doing the right things, you're not creating controversy and having distractions, and just taking care of your business the right way.
19: Whittingham and the Wolverines will open the season on Friday night, September 5th, at home against Western Michigan. Minnesota will host Michigan on Saturday, October 3rd, in a battle for the Little Brown Jug at Huntington Bank Stadium. Tomorrow, we'll take a look at Rutgers. That's the Golden Gopher Daily Update. I'm Mike Grimm.
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0: Welcome back to the 10 of Fitzgerald. Minnesota Twins lose 5-2 last night to the Baltimore Orioles. Rubber match this afternoon, about 3 hours from now at that Target Field. Pleased to be joined by Dan Hayes, who covers the Minnesota Twins for The Athletic. Dan, thanks for your time today. Appreciate it.
1: Yeah, thanks for having me on.
0: First, before we talk about the Orioles and the series and what's going on with the Twins, how excited are you for Field of Dreams game? I guess it's a pretty unique thing you get to cover.
1: Yeah, it should be cool. I don't know if I'm excited about the drive. It's a lot of driving because I think the nearest places really to stay are about 2 hours outside. So I think it's going to be 6 hours in the car tomorrow. The good part is we don't have to fight traffic like everybody else, because we get to the game 4.5 hours before it takes place and leave 2 hours after. And I hear it's a traffic nightmare because it's a one road in, one yes. road out.
0: Oh.
1: MLB also, this gives you an idea. The team flies in and flies out the same day. It's definitely logistically difficult to pull off, I can tell, just because, I think they'll stay if it somehow got rained out. But otherwise, they get in at 10:30 in the morning and then they fly out that night. It's definitely in a weird spot. But overall, you look at the photos from yesterday from the AAA game, it's spectacular. It's so cool just because everybody loved that movie growing up. And it's just a cool place. It should be fun overall.
0: So there's not a hotel within 2 hours of that place?
1: There might be. you got to think about getting on the road on the Friday too. I don't know. I'm going all the way to Davenport after the game. So it's going to be a good 6 hours in the car tomorrow, maybe 7.
0: Oh.
1: So it should be.
0: Yeah,
1: it'll be challenging.
0: You shouldn't be that excited then. I'm curious, what's the press box going to look like there? Because there's not a lot of seating to begin with.
1: Hey, last time apparently they had all porta potties. This is what I've been told, and so they're excited that they have real bathrooms this time. It'll be interesting. MLB does a lot of these cool events, and it's always a little different. When we went to Puerto Rico in 2018, that was a really small press box. I remember you get stuck up in the front side of it, and there's really no way to get out once you go in unless everybody else leaves the row, which during a game, you got to get up and go to the bathroom, anything like that. You want to you need a little bit of convenience. You don't want to piss off everybody else in your row. And so these events are always cool. So, there's no complaining. I would love to go to London. I would 100% love to be involved in the London series. But they all are definitely not necessarily up to MLB standards,
0: yes.
1: I guess you would say, as far as, because I guarantee you, the teams, the teams have really high standards on the hotels that they stay at, and they're flying in and out. That tells you, when you go to places where it's a minor league city, that kind of thing, it's just the level of what they're used to is different. So it'll be interesting to see what the clubhouses are like. I'm really excited, though. Honestly, you do that kind of stuff when it's a one-off, because the event itself is so cool. It should overweigh everything, or outweigh everything, but it definitely has its challenges. Otherwise it would be the norm, I guess.
0: Okay. Well, I don't know if you're going to be available Friday, because you might be doing your 6-7 hour drive back, but I might have to have you on the 10 to 15 year old game, because I care more about how the experience went for you than the actual game. So that's what I want to know about on Friday. So I'll text you.
1: Everybody's got their violins out for me right now. Hey, you can go to this game. It's going to cost people Super Bowl ticket prices for free. It's definitely, I'm the victim in this one.
0: All right. So the Twins lose last night, 5-2 to the Orioles. I feel like, Bailey Ober did a good job at least of eating as many innings as he could to help protect your bullpen. But it's tough when you give up runs early in games and kind of puts your team behind the eight ball there.
1: Ninth time in 12 games where they've given up first inning runs, and that was 7 of the 9 games on the road trip, and they went 3-6 in those games. On that road trip, when you get behind early, it's such a challenge, and we saw the Twins get chances and chances and chances. That definitely was one of the more frustrating losses I think they've had in a while, because you could see them getting close and almost breaking through and then not able to break through. And yeah, just pitching from behind or playing catch up for, you know, the better part of 2 weeks is wearing on the team. I mean, it's a fact. Like, you can see it. It's a challenge that you'd like to go without, and they got to figure out a way to solve it, because, you know, I think going in to about 12 days ago, their first inning ERA was 4.36, which was probably in their second or third highest inning all season. And typically the first inning is the one where you see a lot of the scoring across the league. That's just how it is. Pitchers are settling in. But this has been a tough stretch, and especially without Byron Buxton in the lineup, I think, you know, playing from behind is difficult, and it's something hopefully they can solve, because they kind of need to get going right now.
0: Yeah, they've been struggling offensively through stretches here, especially with runners in scoring position. Is it just a Buxton thing, or what do you attribute the sputtering offense to?
1: I think they've done an admirable job until probably this last 10 or 12 games of going without Buxton. And look, there have been times where they're good, but I mean, you're talking about the impact of just losing that kind of player. Byron Buxton's so dynamic that he changes the lineup by being in there. Everybody knows, every opposing pitcher knows where he is and when he's coming up. And having that kind of guy that strikes fear is one of the things you kind of need as you go through a season. And I think the Twins, again, like, this is a group that's a collective offense. And when you know, there's nobody that stands out and you go, oh, man, this is amazing. Jeffers having a very good year. Buxton has been incredible. But you need those parts. When you only have a couple guys, they're having amazing years, and everybody else is having a pretty solid year. You need those parts in there. So I do think some of this is a little bit of just not having Buxton, because when he's batting first, so much energy is spent on making sure he doesn't do something. And now having not had him for, you know, since July 29th, I think it's catching up with them a little bit. But, you know, they still have their moments. We've seen it. They've scored in bunches. But it really does take, this is a group that has, you know, worked well together all year, and not having their leader maybe catching up to them.
0: So it does sound like Buxton's nearing a return. One, do we have a timeline on Buxton? And then two, you know, he's kind of had like this recurring hip injury thing going on. So how do we know, like, this time is going to be different than the previous times?
1: Yeah, I know. That's the thing. I don't know that we do. They're doing everything they can. This time included a shot. And I know that was going to knock him out for the first part. And he, you know, as far as the when, you know, maybe it's tomorrow. I really don't know. I haven't been in the building the last 2 days after being there for the previous like 2 weeks, but they sound like, the reports sound encouraging, and it sounds like he's getting far along. Clearly he's itching to get back. He told us that on Thursday, in Kansas City, that, you know, it was definitely getting to be time. And obviously they wouldn't have let him get out there and onto the field on Monday unless he was really showing some signs of progress, because this one, you know, in the past, the athletic training staff has kind of let him have some input in this and say, hey, let's try it out here. And then it would go well for a little while. And then it would kind of, you know, after 2 weeks, I think, you know, that first time he was really successful. He missed 5 days in May. They played him at DH for like 10 or 11 days. And then he was going good into mid to late June, and he felt it again. He sat 4 days that time. And in both those, I think he had a lot of input. And this one, he said he let them, they gave him his chances to try and have say, and that this time he really turned it over to the training staff. And so that's the hope, is that, you know, going on solely their advice and their caution versus, hey, let's maybe try this here, you know, that kind of thing, like where he gets to have the input. He said it's satisfying that they gave him those chances to have a lot of input, and to that time or that plan, he had thrown those pages out of the book out the window and was kind of basically solely listening to them on this. So that's the hope. But, you know, I mean, this is something that Byron's dealt with off and on since 2021. So it's always possible it's in there. And, you know, it's definitely a challenge for them. I think, you know, I don't think we're going to see Walker Jenkins anytime soon right now. But if Byron was to go down again and it was something that looked like it was going to be a little bit longer term, I think that's when we might see like Walker Jenkins.
0: How about Joe Ryan? What's the latest on him?
1: Apparently he just he played catch or is getting moving again after the shutdown. At least they were, you know, it's a mild glute strain, but they could use him badly too. You know, like missing your two all-stars when you're a team that has thin margins for error just because the payroll's low, and they did a good job at the deadline really addressing some of the big issues they had with the bullpen and getting some starting depth. And but, you know, when you're missing your two all-stars, that certainly hurts. And so getting Joe Ryan back somewhat soon would be helpful too. But obviously it's a 15-day injured list, so he's still got a little while too.
0: What do you think happens with the Twins rotation when he comes back? Who do you think moves out? I heard that, you know, Zebby might be someone that could get moved to the bullpen.
1: That's a possibility, but we got to see what they do with Connor Prelip's innings. Again, just, you know, last year was his career high, and this is a guy that's had two Tommy John surgeries. And in the majors alone, he's at 82 and two-thirds innings this year. That doesn't count the 15-plus in the minors. It wouldn't shock me if eventually it was for Connor Prelip, just because, you know, they're not going to want him to pitch more than 120, 130 innings. Just the increase in workload, you want that guy healthy. You've seen enough from him to know that that's a major league starter and somebody you'd like to have around for the long term. And so they're going to protect him. So I think eventually that would be the guy. But, you know, it's possible when Joe comes back, it would be good just to give Zebby a 10-day break, just because that laceration on his foot is not going away without prolonged rest. So maybe that's the quick fix, and then eventually it would be for Connor Prelip.
0: We're talking with Dan Hayes of The Athletic. Minnesota Twins take on the Baltimore Orioles Game 3 this afternoon at Target Field. One of the most encouraging things over the last couple of weeks, I think, would be the bat of Royce Lewis. He had that 13-game hitting streak. His batting average now up to .242, which doesn't sound great, but when you had it at .159 at one point this season, it's impressive to get it up to that point. What have you observed, noticed from him? I mean, this is a guy who's obviously had an interesting career where he just exploded onto the scene. He was getting Kirby Puckett comparisons, and then he just went through stretches where he couldn't hit the ball off a tee. Do you feel like the vibe is back with him? Did he figure out something with his swing? What has changed with him?
1: Yeah, I think it's a combo of both. One, he added that timing mechanism that in the minor leagues that it just makes him feel like he's seeing pitches better. And when you have that combo and you get some confidence going, that can really be just change things in a second. And, you know, he hit a home run in his first at bat at Triple A, and that was May 21st. And he was down for about 2 weeks, but it's that move, and you can see it on TV when he's in the plate. It's his back foot. You can just see a little bit of it's not a kick, but he lifts up that back foot sometimes. And that just all that confidence probably stems from that, seeing the ball longer. And the area that it's really shown and proven true is like the strikeouts. When Royce Lewis went down, he was striking out 31% of the time. And this is a guy for his career is a 21% strikeout guy. So, I mean, that's never really been a big issue for him. And here he was striking out nearly a third of the time. And right before he went down, he had that game against the Brewers where it was just clear he wasn't seeing the ball at all. He bunted it a few pitches and fouled him off. And like, it was like him raising the white flag. And we really haven't seen that guy at all since he's come back. I mean, now we're at 233 plate appearances. And it's 281, but the OPS is 843 since he's come back. And he's hitting for power. He's stealing bases. But also, he's not just hitting for power. We're seeing him take advantage. Like, there have been some really nice singles where, you know, they're giving him middle field, and there he goes and takes the middle of the field or dumping stuff in. We're seeing him look a lot more like the hitter he was in 2023 prior to all the injuries. And, you know, part of it I do think was the injuries, but I just think he was down for a long time. And I think it started at the end of the 24th season, and he never really got going last year. And he was pumped up to start the season with the, you know, Shelty went out of his way to go see him in Texas right before the off season, or right after he got hired in November, and was very firmly on the Royce Lewis train, and he just didn't get going. But going to the minor leagues, taking that break and not seeing that 163 batting average attached to your name, I don't know if that woke him up, what it was, but he's been a totally different player. And it's the kind of guy that you look at and you go, man, this is the guy we were hoping would return, because the Twins absolutely need Royce Lewis to be, you know, a star for long-term success. They, you know, you can't have a number one overall pick just not be a key part. And he still has a ton of team control left, you know, like after this season, he'll be somewhere around 4+ seasons. So he still has 2 more years before he's a free agent, and you need him to do what he was kind of expected to do. There's a lot of reason to believe that what he's shown us this last 2 months plus is a good sign for the future, as long as he can keep staying out there and be healthy on the field.
0: Well, how about on the field though? How about defensively? Because they've moved him around quite a bit away from third base, and you know, He had the mistake at first base the other day that cost him a game, not getting the guy out at home. He played second base against Milwaukee and had the error that led to a couple runs that were Zebby Matthews was out there. Like, do they have a plan for him defensively, or are they just going to keep throwing things against the wall and hoping it sticks eventually?
1: I mean, I think that overall we'll see him at first. Like, I think that's probably where he ends up, because they're so much better defensively with Cody Clemens at second base. But Royce can go out there and play, you know, second well. It's just all these things are new to him. And that's one thing. Like that play in Seattle that cost him the game. If you have, you know, 6 months more worth of reps and have seen that play, you know how to think through it and just not think and go home immediately. And that's something that we will, I think, see him kind of grow with. Because overall, defensively, at first base and at second base, he hasn't been bad. It's just you recognize those moments because they've been in this spot where the offense hasn't been masking them. But, you know, as far as the defensive metrics go, he's a neutral player at both. And when you're talking about, you know, the first times he's really played either, that's a good sign. I think there's a lot in there where he could be an outstanding first baseman defensively. He just moves so well. It's just going to be getting used to angles and stuff that, I mean, you stand at third base your whole life and then you move to the other side of the diamond. The ball comes off the bat and looks different. And, you know, it's the same thing for a guy that shifts from left field to right field. The spins are all different. You're adjusting and learning on the fly. But I think there's been enough overwhelmingly like positive signs to think he can be a good first baseman if that's what they choose, or a good second baseman if that's what they chose. But I think with Cody Clemens, we'll probably see him at second. It's just good and helpful to have that versatility to be able to go out there and play, because it's pretty clear that Brooks Lee, they see him as a third baseman, and that's where he's going to stay.
0: Twins called up Kalen Culpepper on Friday, and then in his big league debut, he hits a home run there in Milwaukee. How does the organization view him? Do they see him as future at the shortstop position, or what do they think of him?
1: I mean, I think they hope he is the future at the shortstop position, and they're going to find out, because he's done a good job this year answering questions that they had defensively in the minor leagues. They were really pleased with the growth, but they also recognize there's still much more to be learned. And so I think we'll get a good sense of where he stacks up, because the hope would be short. That's the most valuable position, and he certainly has the skill set to do it. We've seen it, like that arm strength is incredible. It's cleaning up some of the little things, and it's the footwork and doing all that. And you can see it every day. There's a lot of work that goes in with him, trying to get it right. And it's something that is a focus. So, you know, that's the big question, is where, because if it's not shortstop, then third base, I mean, he's going to be, you know, a guy that can go out and hit 20 something home runs and steal 20 something bases and be a dynamic third baseman too. But you know, they definitely would hope long-term it's shortstop. And, you know, we've seen early on, I mean, he's adjusting, because that leap from AAA to the majors is so big in the terms of pitching. I was just looking it up in the International League. The average OPS in the International League is 766. The average OPS in the major leagues is 711 right now. So it is a terrible pitching league, and you don't see the consistency with off-speed pitches. You know, guys can't land those off-speed pitches at AAA. They have a good fastball, and you do occasionally run into guys that are really experienced in the major leagues, but you just don't see the consistency in the starting pitching at AAA. And early on, we've seen him, you know, getting adjusting to really nasty off-speed stuff that's landing consistently in the zone, whereas, you know, he might be taking that and it ends up 3 inches outside at AAA. So there's a lot of adjustments to go for, both offensively and defensively, and that's it's going to be something to kind of fun to monitor, because you see when he gets into a ball, like on Friday night, that was an incredible moment for his debut. And he had some nice, he had nice at bats everywhere you look. I mean, last night he got a 2-strike single, and then he took a called third strike, I want to say early in the game, but they were out of challenges, and he would have been correct on his challenge, but they were out of them and couldn't do anything about it there. So I think he's getting his steadier with each rep and each game, and there's definitely a lot to like there.
0: All right, final question for you. Are you surprised the Detroit Tigers without Tarik Skubal are now second place in the AL Central, and how do you see this jumbled up division playing out here over the next month and change?
1: Yeah, it's so weird. Look, the Twins in 2017, they did that too, right? They it's not like they traded a huge guy like Tarik Skubal, but they traded Kinsler, who was their closer at the time, and everybody was upset and thought that was going to sink them and their season was done, and then they went on that crazy 34-22 run and stole a wild card. I think sometimes when you, like, maybe Skubal's, the weight of that situation was weighing on that team. I don't know. I'm not sure. It's so strange how that can work sometimes, because everybody's sitting there thinking about it all the time, and then it ends up going the other way for the team. Because this team can hit. They've been able to hit all year, and they are really, you know, they have one of the best run differentials in the American League, if not the best run differential in the American League. There's plenty of offense there, and there was enough pitching already in place. You know, they signed Framber Valdez in the offseason. Verlander's been hurt, but I think the Tigers, you know, on paper, everybody thought that was the easiest team to win the division, and we're seeing a little bit of why now. So what will happen, I don't know, but there's a lot of interdivision play coming up still. And last night apparently was the first time Detroit beat Cleveland all season. Cleveland had won the first 6 meetings and Detroit won. So a lot of head-to-head play, and the Twins will have their chances. They have 6 coming up against Detroit in September. So it should be interesting. It's got to be a battle, and none of these teams has done anything to really separate themselves most of the season. You have the White Sox at home right now losing to the Reds, and Cleveland can't, you know, find momentum. It's been a big mess. It's why the Twins are here, is because they've played well enough to be involved in that mess. But, you know, if the Twins want to get going, or if the Twins want to do this, they really need to get going. I think Byron Buxton being back will help them eventually.
0: Dan, thanks for your time as always. Appreciate it. And enjoy your driving through the cornfields.
1: I will update you by the moment.
0: Awesome. Thanks, Dan. Appreciate it. Dan Hayes covers the Twins for The Athletic. We will be joined by Brian Oak about 20 minutes from now for a little rock talk. But up next, we're doing a little Big Bites, all the best audio that's going on in the last 24 hours. We'll do that next right here on the 10 of Fitzgerald.
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3: Kyler Murray has won the Vikings QB battle and will start the season as QB1, head coach Kevin O'Connell announced yesterday. The Purple continue their training camp today and tomorrow before departing for New Jersey on Friday. The Twins have lost 3 of their last 4, falling 5-2 last night at Target Field to the Baltimore Orioles. Bailey Ober suffered his first loss since May 30th. Brooks Lee and Alan Roden had the only 2 RBIs for the Twins.
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18: Henderson snaps it over for 16, and Alonso snaps a fastball into the bleachers. Two batters, 2-0.
19: Boy, did that one get out. 107 off the bat, 418 feet, and high fives everywhere for the Orioles. Now, that's how you want to get the party started after losing game one of this series.
0: Yeah, Pete Alonso, the two-run homer in the first, then Gunnar Henderson in the second.
19: You put Gunnar Henderson at the top of this lineup every time. Hit him one or two, and that's the reason why.
18: That ball slugged to deep right and gone. A two-run Gunnar stunner and a pair of hits in the first two innings for Henderson. He is finally breaking out with a sharp single and an even sharper home run here in Minnesota. And it's 4-0 Birds, just four outs into the game.
19: Hey, now.
0: Yeah, that was the call on MASN. Twins lose the Orioles 5-2. Bailey Ober gave up three home runs in the first three innings. Ended up getting at least six innings to rest the bullpen a little bit, but gave up five runs and eight hits, one walk over those six innings. And then Twins offense struggling with runners in scoring position. They left 10 runners on base, produced just one hit in those 11 at-bats with runners in scoring position. And so Derek Shelton talks about.
20: I think that was the factor. I mean, Bailey settled down after the first couple innings, and we created a ton of opportunities and did not capitalize on them. The last couple nights, last night, obviously, we scored a bunch of runs, and tonight we were 1-for-11. I think we left 10 guys on base. The fact that we're getting guys on base, we need to have more consistent bats with runners in scoring position.
0: Yeah, and here's Bailey Ober on his start.
21: The first two innings, kind of pulled some pitches over the middle of the plate that made me pay for it a little bit, so the next four innings I felt good. Even the third on the home run, I thought that was a good pitch. You put a good swing on it, and then the fourth, fifth, and sixth, I threw the ball fine and was able to put stuff in my spots that I wanted to. I just pulled some pitches over the middle of the zone where I was not trying to locate, and then it just happened to put it over the fence on those pitches that I missed.
0: Yeah, Twins have now lost 7 of 10. They remain two games out of a wild card spot. They're 3.5 games back in the American League Central. They get to Baltimore again 12:40 p.m. this afternoon. And then tomorrow, big one for them. They play the Field of Dreams game tomorrow night in Iowa against the Philadelphia Phillies.
22: Big bites.
0: It's getting a little crazy in the AL Central. The division-leading White Sox blew it last night.
18: First pitch, center field. Peters has to fade back in the gap. That should be deep enough. He makes the catch. McLean tags. Sac fly RBI. McLean sprints home. And the Reds take a 5-4 lead.
0: Yeah, that was Reds.tv on the call. The White Sox blow a 4-0 lead in that one. That was the sacrifice fly that eventually gave the lead for the Cincinnati Reds there in the 10th inning from Ella De La Cruz.

0: place. They've moved ahead of the Twins and the Guardians, and they're just 2.5 games behind the Chicago White Sox. White Sox, by the way, blew a nice start from their starting pitcher, Sean Burke, last night. Goes 7 innings, gives up just 1 run on 3 hits, yet the bullpen can't hold on, and the Cincinnati Reds are victorious.
1: Big bites.
0: Well, WNBA action. How about Caitlin Clark?
2: Colleen Aste, the quickness for New York Liberty, gets the assignment on Caitlin Clark. Rebecca Allen with her size on Kelsey Mitchell.
3: Clark sheds her, fires, and hits. A silky start for Caitlin Clark.
0: Yeah, Clark scores 22. She had a double-double. She also added 10 assists as the Fever beat the Liberty 106-92. Kelsey Mitchell added 28 points. Fever, they've won 2 in a row. They are in 4th place in the WNBA standings. Liberty now in they are in 7th place, basically a tie for kind of a tie for 6th, but percentage points there for Washington Mystics. But the Fever, 5.5 games behind your Minnesota Lynx, who are in Portland tonight. Here is Olivia Miles.
4: I'm grateful for the challenges. I'm grateful for when it gets hard, because that's when we really grow our bond together. You know, obviously lost to the Sparks and it was rough. You know, we had to come together, and those are the moments that, I'm not saying winning's not great and fun, like that's awesome, but the moments where you're really in the trenches together and you got to figure stuff out and have hard conversations, it makes it all the easier when you know someone has your back truly and, you know, lets you be you, but also keeps you on track to be great.
0: Kayla McBride, who broke the WNBA record for most three-pointers in a game. She is a big fan of having Olivia Miles as her teammate.
5: Something about playing with like a true PG that, like, just as a shooter, you know, you get that ball in the laces with that velocity. It's just like kid in the candy store, like truly. So I'm very grateful for that, and her ability to get to the paint and her ability in the pick and roll just creates so much for me. And like, you know, these types of moments don't happen without that play with her and Tashi and now Adam Fee. You know, it's all about the team.
0: The Lynx, who've already clinched a playoff spot, they have a 3-game edge on 2nd place, Golden State Valkyries. Like I said, Lynx at Portland Fire tonight, 9 o'clock start. Portland, 13-19 on the season. They are right now are 5.5 games behind the Dallas Wings for that 8th and final playoff spot.
1: Big bites.
0: Big news yesterday. Kevin O'Connell, head coach of your Minnesota Vikings, announces that Kyler Murray is QB1. Here's what KO had to say about him.
6: In my opinion, he's got the skill set and the abilities, you know, not only just from a standpoint of accuracy, but his ability to affect the game with his athleticism. But he's also proven to be smart, you know, very hardworking and able to take in a lot of information and churn that out. Now we really want to give him the opportunity to really start building a comfort level, not only with the system, but with the guys.
0: And here's Kyler Murray talking about it.
7: I mean, the whole process was great. Full transparency from KO to me, to JJ, to everybody in the room. The competition was what it was, and it's everything I expected it to be. I didn't expect to be handed the job or anything like that. I just expected to come here and compete. And I'm very appreciative of how it's handled.
0: Yeah, Kyler Murray, your starter. Vikings back at practice today. PA and Nordo will be out there 12 to 3 o'clock today. And then, of course, the Vikings play preseason game number 1. It's already upon us. Saturday, noon start, pregame at 10. You'll hear that right here on the Vikings Audio Network.
1: Big bites.
0: And the final bite, I don't even know if this is a recent statement, but it came across my timeline yesterday, and I liked it. This is former Bengals quarterback Carson Palmer talking about his time in Cincinnati with Chad Ochocinco as a wide receiver, and basically how they looked at Peyton Manning and Marvin Harrison as to how they should be doing things.
8: We went to watch, you know, because Chad and I were having a lot of success on the field, but then we'd come off the field and he'd be, dude, I'm wide open. And I'd go look at the picture, like, there's 19 guys covering you. Yeah. You're not. And so we went down there to see, like, what those guys were doing when the defense was on the field. What was Peyton doing? Was Peyton sitting by himself? Was he looking at pictures? What was Marvin doing? Was Marvin goofing off like Chad was? And so we went to learn. We saw them communicate. They literally talked every series after, and it was never Marvin going over to Peyton. It was Peyton coming over to Marvin and Reggie. And so that was just something we implemented. We saw what they were doing on the field, obviously, but you don't get to see what they're doing when they're getting Gatorade in between series. And seeing that constant dialogue and talking about this, talking through that, that was something that helped Chad and I get even more on the same page.
9: That's really cool. I didn't know that was like the, basically it was to not even watch the game. It was to watch how they're

0: acting on the sideline.
1: We can watch the game the next day on the coach's cutout.
0: Yeah.
1: But we wanted to see what was going on. What kind of communication was it? Once a quarter, was it, you know, it was every series. They went three and out, it was three runs. They would come over and talk about something. Because they're always, all right, we ran the ball three times. Here's the run action we gave them. We're going to hit them with the play action, post or the play action, corner, whatever it was. They were getting ready. It looked like they were getting ready for that next series. And that's something that Chad and I implemented into our games.
2: That's it for
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2: 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He joins the 10 Fitzgerald for a little rock talk next.
4: 85 today, under partly cloudy skies, winds out of the east, around 5 miles per hour. 67 tonight, slight chance of thunderstorms. Cloudy tomorrow, chance for storms, 80. High of 80 Friday, with a slight chance for showers. Storms likely, 78 on Saturday. From the Weatherology Weather Center, I'm meteorologist Paul Trombley on 99.3 The Fan, Winona. Currently, it's 77 degrees.
5: 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Stay loyal to the Royal.
6: Okay, this is the one. 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
7: Wow, you almost hit it that time.
6: 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He's in my head. 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
8: Yeah, but I mean, it sets the tone, right? A little Twisted Sister to get things rolling on a Wednesday when we're diving into the underworld of rock and roll and hip hop and country and all of it. Yeah, no, I love it.
9: It gets the juices going a little bit.
8: As an old school radio nerd myself, anybody who does it for any length of time is going to get that thing in them. I love that kind of stuff. And I understand exactly how much work it took to loop Twisted Sister and to get the proper rock growl over the top of Rock Talk.
9: Yeah, Rock Talk.
8: Exactly.
9: Yeah, loved it. Yeah. Well, without Common today, we actually can talk about something. You know, he's a little limited on what eras and what types of music he wants to talk about. So we can forge our way a little bit further. But I did want to get to a kind of a Common Man topic with you first.
8: Because absolutely.
9: I just saw that Rod Stewart had a heart procedure.
8: Yeah.
9: And that he's going to have to miss the rest of his tour, including he was going to be here at the Minnesota State Fair.
8: Exactly. And so
9: now that's now canceled.
8: Now we'll have to see what they come up with in the meantime. But I mean, we're at that point, right? Where all these legendary voices, it's one of the reasons I've been dubbed the Angel of Death, because we're losing so many of them at such a regular rate now. People who were foundational, right? And really sort of kind of laid the groundwork for everything that's come afterwards. A lot of them are starting to get towards the end. And even if they're not right immediately at the end, you know, if you're rocking well into your 70s, you're going to have things like hip replacements and heart procedures. And I mean,
9: for me, it'd just be like back pain. Sorry, my back went out on me. I can't perform tonight.
8: But that's real, right? I mean, you got rockers in their 80s, like the Rolling Stones, who I saw Mick Jagger just a few years ago, and I saw the Rolling Stones a few years ago. And I got to say, Mick Jagger is capable of moving in his 80s in ways that I have not been capable of moving in a decade, right? And so you have to take care of yourself. You have to do well, because for those of us who are moving on in years, your body does change radically, and health concerns become real. So all you can do is wish for the best for Rod Stewart, and a bummer for anybody who was really looking, because I'm sure there were people who were going to that show who were like, finally, I've never actually seen Rod Stewart. No, not the other way. That I've never seen Rod Stewart, and now I'm going to go see him. Yeah. And now they have to wait longer and hope for a good recovery, a swift recovery for Rod Stewart.
9: I have to imagine, I'm sure this happens with concert venues all the time, but, you know, a couple of weeks before, and you now have to fill that night. That's got to be a pesky thing for the State Fair to have to try to fill up.
8: I imagine at the last minute and ticket sales and promotion and all that sort of thing. I know that when, you know, you sit down and the Minnesota State Fair is very interesting, because years ago, you know, obviously you and I have spent more than a little time out there, right? I mean, you get involved out there. Yeah. It becomes part of your day to day. So it's not just this once a year thing. You're out there for a week and a half. And over the years, you know, interviewing so many people from the State Fair and getting to know them, especially the people who do the entertainment and music, it is the biggest music festival in the country. every year with the amount, because there are other state fairs, there are other huge festivals, there are obviously other massive music festivals. But when you talk about the actual raw number of bands that are playing consistently for 11 days, more than 1,000 live performances are happening over the course of those 12 days, right? And so it's, and there's free music here, free music there. The grandstand's not the only show out there, not by a long shot. And so you've got that, they have an almost impossible roster ready. I'm sure they've got other people who they would love to have fill in that slot, but summer's also busy touring time, right? And so everybody's kind of hopefully locked up what their summer tour schedule looks like, because this is you know, you make hay when the sun is out. This is where you're making your money, playing at casinos and festivals and big summer tours. And so finding somebody of a good caliber to fill in at the last minute might be tough, but there's always music out there. I'm sure they're going to figure out something.
9: Well, here's what you do. You know, the Jayhawks are coming to town like 5 days before then, because they're releasing an album. I think they're going to be at Electric Fetus.
8: Right.
9: Just tell, hey, can you stay another 5 days?
8: Right.
9: I know you're not Rod Stewart level, but, you know, you're a good Minnesota band.
8: It's true. Now, the only problem that might be there, and I don't know if the Jayhawks also have a show in conjunction with that, there are these things when you are touring that certain venues will have, certain labels will have, certain artists will have, that you can't play in a given area within a given time range of another show that you already have scheduled. So you can't just slap on another show. I mean, sometimes if you sell out a venue, they'll let you put on another one the very next night, because it's all part of the same package. But you can't say, I'm going to play at XL this week, and then all of a sudden the last minute throw on a Target Center show a week later, because it messes up ticket sales, changes people's priorities, and they don't like doing that. So it might be hard to lock someone down just because they're in the vicinity. But if they don't have another gig planned, that'd be perfect. Jayhawks at the State Fair seems like it's a match made in heaven.
9: That's what I would do.
8: Why don't you get on the horn?
9: The State Fair should just hire me. To do this for them. You know, I know somebody who works at the State Fair at a higher level.
8: Right.
9: And, you know, I was asking them a bunch of questions about grandstand and filling. And one comment that makes sense when you think about it, but kind of stuck to me when he said, he goes, you know, when we're filling artists to come here, because of the size of the grandstand, right? Like it's big, but it's not,
8: right,
9: you know, Grand Casino Arena big. So there's a certain level of artist. Right. And he goes, you know, we want to get artists in here on the way up or on the way down. Right. Like once they're at their peak, like they're not really filling the grandstand at the State Fair.
8: Yeah. Well, and that's been the adage in radio forever, because people at the absolute zenith, they don't need a State Fair and they don't really need radio. But people on the way up and on the way down, they absolutely need those kind of promotional opportunities. And also you've got to try to pick. I mean, if you look at the stuff they do, they're going for big names, but names that are absolutely past their prime or that are emerging, just like you said. But they need to pick out artists and bands that are, I don't want to use the word bland, but let's just say a broad enough appeal kind of band, because you're hoping that you'll get some incidental goers, right? A lot of people will go there specifically for the show, but when you're appealing to a State Fair crowd, you're not appealing to the same average everyday concert going crowd. So then you've got to kind of pick and choose in there as well. I guess I hadn't put two and two together. I read the story about Rod Stewart's heart thing, but I'd forgotten that he was actually scheduled to perform at the State Fair. Is there anybody at the State Fair this year that you want to see?
9: Well, so my kids are and I actually would have gone with them, but I have to work the Vikings game that night, so right. My wife has taken them. But my kids are excited to see Weird Al Yankovic.
8: And they should
9: at the
8: be.
9: State Fair.
8: So here's the deal with Weird Al. Weird Al, obviously, anybody who's known for novelty stuff can easily be dismissed as, oh, that's that funny guy. Oh, that would be great for about 5 minutes. But he happens to be a world class, and this is going to sound funny when I say it.
9: Hold on. I need to write this down for Proposter Statement Tournament. So
8: he
9: say
8: is
9: this slowly.
8: A world class accordion player.
9: Oh, okay. I thought you were going to say like singer.
8: No.
9: Artist.
8: But he is a world class lyricist and a maker of parody. And he's a startlingly good, a surprising. Amazingly good live show. It's not like listening to a Dr. Demento episode on the radio. He's actually wildly talented.
9: And with him, like for me, like I knew him growing up, right? Like I remember the Michael Jackson remakes.
8: Of course.
9: And for me, like Amish Paradise, I thought was just hilarious.
8: It is, because it's brilliant.
9: But, you know, like my kids now listening back to him, like they are playing songs that I didn't even know he did, because I kind of just stopped following Weird Al.
8: Right.
9: Like, they had like an I Want It That Way. He did like an eBay one with I Want. That's hilarious. He did an Eminem Lose Yourself cover. What about called white, couch potato?
8: White and Nerdy.
9: Yeah, White and Nerdy's good. Yeah, I remember that one.
8: Right.
9: That's spectacular.
8: Right.
9: But there were some Weird Al songs that I didn't even really know existed that I'm now hearing a second time, which goes to another topic I want to talk to you about, actually, because did you see that Fleetwood Mac's Greatest Hits is back on the charts?
8: Yes. Yeah, Michael Jackson's...
9: That's unbelievable.
8: Michael Jackson's Thriller is back in the top 20 albums.
9: My kids listen to Michael Jackson all the time.
8: So it's
9: weird with the kids.
8: That number one, his Thriller and his number one collection ones, both have re-entered the chart after that movie came out, Michael, and they're doing that globally. He is already, Thriller, the best-selling album of all time, is now cementing its place in history by selling millions more copies all these years after. I mean, that thing came out in what, 84? 86 maybe? Somewhere right around there. But it's been out for 40 years. And so it's absolutely back.
9: It is kind of funny. I mean, you've had music involved in your entire life, right?
8: Correct.
9: So, but like people like me that you start catching on to things later that you didn't know about. And Fleetwood Mac's one of those bands for me that, you know, someone who was born basically right when 1980 started.
8: Yep.
9: And, you know, all I knew of Fleetwood Mac was, you know, Don't Stop Thinking About Tomorrow. Like, I'm like, that's fine. It's an okay song, but I'm not going to like go dig into their albums.
8: Uh-huh.
9: And now like them having songs on commercials, right? Like I'd never heard of Everywhere until it came out on the commercial.
8: Yep.
9: I'd never heard of Dreams until it went viral.
8: One of their all-time
9: right?
8: greats.
9: And I'm like, these two are both jams. So then you start listening to some of their music and like the Silver Springs live performance. I mean, that's epic. Like I've all of a sudden at the age of 46 have become a Fleetwood Mac fan when they've been around my entire life, but I wasn't listening to them my entire life.
8: And that happens to me all the time with artists that I had heard of or thought I knew a little bit about and just kind of let them sit in their spot there. And then you go back and you start to dig and you're like, whoa, whoa. And Fleetwood Mac is a particularly interesting example because for a lot of people your age and younger, that the Stevie Nicks and Lindsey Buckingham era that you're talking about is that's their biggest. That's what everybody, especially in America, knows. But Fleetwood Mac's history actually goes back to the early blues explosion out of the UK in the 60s. Peter Green was this mad genius of a white bluesman who formed Fleetwood Mac and put it together. And there's this Peter Green era and then too many drugs, too many other things. He broke down. He was gone.
9: That seems to be a common theme in that era.
8: Well, it was way too common. But then they went through sort of a soft rock period in the mid to late or sort of the early to mid 70s. And then they hooked up with Lindsey Buckingham and Stevie Nicks. And that's the era that we know and has persisted ever since. And that's the Hall of Fame era. But you can go as deep as you want on Fleetwood Mac, and I will tell you right now, all of it's good. The Peter Green stuff doesn't sound like the stuff you're talking about. The middle section stuff, I think you'll like a lot. But that whole area you're talking about, the self-titled release, the Rumors, is Rumors the one you said that was back in the charts?
9: No, they're Greatest Hits.
8: Oh, Greatest Hits.
9: That makes sense
8: because they have a ton of them. But, you know, and it's not just Buckingham and Lindsey Nicks. Christine McVie ends up writing some of the best songs in that particular period. I'm glad you're falling in love with them because they are a wildly talented band with music that's really over the course of decades all over the map.
9: All right, on the other side of the break, you have an Angel of Death. We also, of course, have to bring back Rock Rank.
8: Of course we do. And
9: Rank.
8: I think you and I are going to have fun chewing on this one today, more than say Common and I
9: would. It's a Rock Rank that I would never really would put out while Common was here.
8: Yeah.
9: But now the Common's gone, we can go with it.
8: And we're going to dig
9: into my favorite kind of Rock Rank.
8: I'm looking forward to it.
9: More rock talk with Brian Oak. Oh, by the way, you got a podcast, right?
8: I do. 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
20: He died at the age of 69. His probably biggest claim to fame that we would know about is he produced Madonna's huge 1989 comeback album, Ray of Light. It was heralded at the time for being super club-oriented, very dancey, a return to form.
21: It was very different than what you'd had, yeah.
20: It had been, right. And it was, you know, this dance culture that had really was born out of the electronic boom of the late 80s and the rave explosion of the late 80s into the early 90s. William Orbit was very much there in the UK scene. He was a superstar over there with the electronic music fans, but little known here, but well respected enough that people like Madonna and Blur, a bunch of other bands, U2 has worked with him. He was known for bringing sort of this down-tempo trip-hop kind of electronic sound to a lot of these artists that were looking to broaden their palette, right, or freshen up their sound. Anyway, he's just this foundational figure in the evolution of electronic music, both as it relates to the dance floor and as it relates to bringing some of that culture into pop culture, into greater popular music. And so, again, not a household name, but a pretty important figure in late 20th century music and production, both, again, in the underground and in the pop world. William Orbit, dead at the age of 69.
21: What is trip-hop?
20: Trip-hop is like, trip-hop? Okay, so let's go back to the 90s, right? So yeah. Techno has broken.
21: Thank you. That's where I want to go back to.
20: And I love it there, too. Yeah. We go back to the 90s. Trip-hop is sort of the slow, like, imagine a good house beat, right? And then slow it down by about, I don't know, 40%, 50%. The slow, loping, kind of groovy, late-night vibe kind of beats, you know? The kind of stuff you'd hear at a really nice high-end wine bar or New York club spot, right? Like, kind of groovy, kind of
21: jazzy. That's why I don't know trip-hop. I don't go to those places.
20: Well, okay, and neither do I, really. But, I mean, trip-hop is like the bands like Portishead or Sneaker Pimps out of the 90s. You remember Six Underground by the Sneaker Pimps? You'd know it if you heard it. You would know it if you...
21: I have never heard of Sneaker Pimps.
20: Well, I promise you, you've heard the song Six Underground. But that kind of slow, there's good heavy beats, but it's dreamy, it's slow, sometimes it's jazzy. Just take house beats and slow them way, way down. And that's trip-hop, because it's got kind of, an otherworldly feel to it, but it's still very much beat-focused.
21: Randy from Richmond, Virginia says, can you ask Brian Oak what he thinks about the Wrecking Crew? They did a lot of work with the Beach Boys when they couldn't finish albums. They also did a lot of work with other bands as well.
20: This is, what you're talking about here, bringing in these gunslingers and these hired hands, right? Like, we talk about the Swampers down in Muscle Shoals. We talk about the Wrecking Crew in California. We talk about the Funk Brothers that were Motown's house band. These are bands that were all absolutely aces. Now, and again, you might not have heard of the Wrecking Crew or the people who were on the Wrecking Crew, but literally every single person hearing our voices right now has heard their music. These were bands and artists. They were the in-house go-tos. Like, sure, you had a great young band coming through, or you had a band that was good, but they were busy or whatever. Bands like the Wrecking Crew would come in. Common and I have talked about this a bunch, would come in and they would take the song and they'd nail it in one take. They were just that kind of band. And so, obviously, the album is for forever, right? This is a document. This is an artifact, so it needs to be perfect. And when you don't want to risk doing 40 takes with some young band who maybe doesn't know their way around the studio, or a band that's too busy to do it properly, you have bands like the Wrecking Crew come in and play literally on hundreds of maybe thousands of songs and sessions that we've all heard a million times. But Wrecking Crew, one of the most famous, given just how prolific the music output was on the West Coast back then. They played on everything.
21: We're going to start this a little earlier today because I think we might go a little long with it. It is
20: Rock Rank. Rock Rank. Rock Rank. 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Rock Rank.
21: When I promoted your appearance earlier in the show, I had someone say Rock Rank is going to be top five Bone Thugs and Harmony songs today. I'm like, well, you're not that far off.
20: You're really not.
21: Today... my challenge for you, top five rappers or even rap groups, you can include them, of all time. And all, but it sounds like you already broke the rules and you went two separate lists.
20: I started to do this, right? And let's be very clear to begin with. I'm from a certain era and my proclivities tend towards that era. And also, even though I've been a fan of hip hop since the very first Run DMC single I heard back in 1983, I do not profess to be a hip hop expert at all. I pay attention to the culture. I try to pay attention to the main players, at least sample and come in with it. But I stick to the stuff I love, like we all do, right? So I don't pretend to be a hip hop expert at all. But I love enough hip hop that as I started to put this list together, I had to make it two separate top five lists, one for best hip hop, actual rappers, and then others for rap groups or hip hop ensembles, if you will.
21: Okay. Because I kind of mixed mine together.
20: And I wanted to, but I just...
21: So you and I are going to have a little bit different lists in that regard.
20: Okay, but. Well, yeah, we are a little bit... So I did break the rules, and I want to say that before we even get started, the one honorable mention that did not make it onto either this list, but might be more important individually than anybody on either of my lists, is Dr. Dre. Because while I don't think he is a genre-defining rapper, the impact he had on the sound of West Coast hip hop and a sound that is still having extremely loud echoes some 30 plus years later, there's nobody. He's as important a figure in the evolution of the sound and nature of hip hop as any one person. So we have to say something about Dre.
21: You are 100% correct.
20: Yeah.
21: Like literally Dre and Snoop is what got me into rap music. That distinctive sound that Dre has. And Dre only put out two albums.
20: Right.
21: And they were both
20: legendary.
21: Awesome. Yeah. Chronic and Chronic 2001.
20: Milestones.
21: Two of my favorite rap albums of all time.
20: Yep.
21: I contemplated putting him in the list. Ultimately, like, is he as good as a lyricist as, the guys that are ahead of him, right? Like, his rap is pretty...
20: It's pedestrian. It's not great.
21: Yes.
20: But the quality of his production...
21: The sound that he produces is the best of all time.
20: For himself and everybody else, that I just don't think there's anybody, unless we want to go back to the very beginning in the 70s in the Bronx with DJ Kool Herc, who was the first one to sort of isolate instrumental breaks, literally the originator. There's probably not anybody who's had a bigger impact on the overall tonal quality and the sound and the nature of hip-hop production than Dre. So he just he has to get a huge honorable mention before we dive into our personal 100%. Favorites.
21: I almost put him on my list.
20: Yeah, and I did too, but I just couldn't. But I had to make sure we gave him a mention because.
21: Are you going with the solo list first or the group list first?
20: Let's go with the solo list first.
0: Number five,
20: a little known artist, but she's still doing it today. Again, music in general has always been a boys' club. Hip hop, even more so of a boys' club throughout the era. But early on, there are some greats that have happened along the way for sure. And because she was early
21: You're
20: on.
21: You're not going to say Missy Elliott, are you?
20: I'm not going to say Missy Elliott, although she deserves a spot probably. It's individual taste,
21: yes,
20: right?
21: Yes.
20: I'm going to go back even further. To go back and listen to her style, her old school style in the early 80s, it's going to sound very dated because it was 40 plus years ago. But MC Lyte was smooth, was sassy. She had a snap and she commanded center stage, right? And that's what rappers do. Rappers are all eyes on
21: me. She rocks the party that rocks the body.
20: Correct. Yes. She absolutely does. Oh, it does get better. The voice gets wetter. She's spectacular, and she's always been one of my favorites. Both the tonal quality of her voice, the nature of her rhymes. MC Lyte is my number five.
0: Number four,
20: this one, he's kind of a jester, he's kind of a clown, but when it comes to raw vocal ability, the ability to rap both quickly and slowly, I like his style, I like the actual bars. And he also had a playfulness that was always there, and this zany sense of style, especially in his videos. Busta Rhymes comes in at number four for me right there. And again, it's startling if you really sit down and break it down. Plus, the videos obviously were, just ridiculous spectacles of expense and stuff like that. But he always had a good sense of humor. I like the fact that although he took himself seriously, he didn't take himself that seriously. I'm a big fan.
21: Woo-ha, I got y'all in check.
20: Exactly.
0: Number three.
20: I'll bet this guy shows up on your list because he absolutely shows up on mine. I really started to think about my favorites and what I've experienced over 45 plus years of listening to hip hop. And he's started out the gate amazing, stayed amazing, got more amazing, became more successful, really made his real money as a businessman, but still, I think, retains some of the greatest lyrical talent I've ever heard in hip hop, and that would be Jay-Z. No?
21: Not on my list, and I think he's one of the most overrated rappers of all time.
20: Really? You don't like him?
21: I mean, he's got some okay songs, and yeah, I mean, the longevity and the mogul aspect of it. And, you know, and you got Beyonce, so respect there. I mean, lots of respect for him on that one. I've always heard him in the greatest of all time conversation, and I just don't see it. I frankly think if Tupac and Biggie don't die, we're not even like considering him, because he just would have been in the shadows of those two all the way up.
20: That's certainly possible. And I feel the same way that you're talking about him right now about Drake. I can't stand Drake. I hate Drake so much that it actually sort of keeps me awake at night.
21: Yeah.
20: And for let me rephrase.
21: And I love Kendrick Lamar's diss song on him. I mean, how good was that?
20: Deliciously delicious. But and again,
21: top five diss songs might be the next one.
20: Oh, that's a good one.
21: We'll do it on the next 10 Fitzgerald.
20: Eminem will be in the conversation for sure. And again, I don't hate Drake, hate, but for how much people revere him, I know he's successful. I don't think he can rap his way out of a wet paper bag. I can't stand him.
21: Yeah.
20: Anyway.
21: Well, he's part of that mumble rap.
20: Okay, so
21: as you'll find with my list.
20: We agree.
21: All my list is like in a 10-year span.
20: Is it just the members of Bone Thugs and Harmony?
21: Well, I mean, they
20: Dizzy
21: could.
20: Bone, Crazy Bone, Kooky Bone.
21: No, I think I started getting it wrong there.
20: Okay. But number three for me is Jay-Z, because I'm a fan.
0: Number two,
20: I don't think anybody can dispute not only this guy's obvious ability over decades, but the quality of what he does, what he raps about, how he raps, where he comes from, what he represents. To me, he feels as authentic as anyone on my list, and I will go to the grave considering him one of the greatest of all times, and that would be Nas. I'm a gigantic Nas fan.
21: A lot of rap purists would put him in that boat as well.
20: He's just as good as it gets. Not the most successful name, not a household name, but obviously
21: he wasn't as much of a showman as some of the others, right?
20: Like, he was just the rap, do the rapping.
21: Yes.
20: I agree wholeheartedly. No, and it wasn't about the bling, and it wasn't about the girls and the splashing out. Yeah. It was about, here's my actual talent. I'm also singing about, he feels so authentic to me, and his is a story that I've never gotten tired of listening to. I'm a huge fan of Nas.
21: Well, already, you don't have any of my top five is not on your list. I'm already very concerned.
20: I'm wondering how it's going to go.
0: Number one.
20: My number one, and I thought about this long and hard, because giving somebody the number one title of all time, and again, this is my personal opinion, and it might be recency bias, you know, that thing where the stuff that's happened most recently is what people talk more about. But given the combination of the talent is on display every single track, it's never not there, but he's also super creative. He doesn't sound like every other rapper. The cultural and sort of political impact of what he does feels incredibly on brand. He feels both like someone telling a story and the most important protest artist, like a Gil Scott Heron. He's just, there's not ever been anybody quite like him. And right now, I would also say that he is by far the best rapper on the planet. And that's Kendrick Lamar.
21: Wow.
20: Number one.
21: There's lots of people that would agree with you.
20: And again, this is one man's personal opinion and how I felt about it when I put the list together yesterday. I can see sitting down and making that list and having it go very different. And again, most of the people on my groups list, I like better than almost anybody on my individuals list right
21: the
20: there.
21: The problem is like once mumble rap came around, I stopped listening. So right. I haven't listened to as much Kendrick Lamar as I probably should have.
20: Yeah, and again, I can understand the mumble rap designation.
21: But They Not Like Us is just genius.
20: It's so good. And that level of not only clever lyricism, but sort of poignant junctures in space time of, you know, where things are at culturally and where things are at just for the human condition. I feel because that's where hip hop came from, right? It was telling the story of this neighborhood or this chunk of people or this particular experience within this community. That was what it was born of. And it doesn't have to stay there, but it is a reflection, like most art, of where our culture is at the time. And I feel like Kendrick Lamar is articulating that not only more concisely and more precisely, but also in a way that's so interesting. And the production's always great on his records. I am a fan, and I can't think of anybody, if we were going to throw on some hip hop right now, who I would probably pick, maybe Nas, but probably Kendrick Lamar.
21: All right, let's move on to your top five rap groups then.
20: All right, very good. Down to
0: number five.
20: Number five goes back to my era as well. They were important because they were a huge crossover band, and they were extremely political, but they were also deeply hippies. They were joyous. They brought in the, Afrofuturism, almost Black Panther militantism with the dancing group. Lead singer was poignant and brilliant and funny, and they have the single greatest hype man in the history of hip-hop music in Flava Flav.
21: Flava Flav.
20: That would be Public Enemy comes in at number five for me.
21: His whole brand was just having a clock around his neck.
20: It's a great brand, all right? New York
0: number
20: Post.
0: Number four.
20: Number four is a little cooler, a little groovier, a little more jazz influence. They were sort of the poster boys of the what was became known as backpack rock, or backpack rap. They were in that same school that gave us the Jungle Brothers and Black Sheep and many other bands right there. But Tribe Called Quest, to me, remains almost goated. There are others that I like more, but Tribe Called Quest, from a legendary standpoint, a legacy standpoint, very, very few bands
21: the
20: can
21: cool
20: touch.
21: Cool sound.
20: Low-end theory, the jazz samples were a big part of it, and they weren't the first to do it, but their groove was just unparalleled, and I spent a lot of time with Low-End Theory.
0: Number three.
20: Number three is a little more modern, a band out of Philly who are probably most distinctive for their live instrumentation. But if I'm honest, it was almost impossible for me to not put their frontman and primary rapper, Black Thought, on my list of best rappers of all time. The Roots are endlessly satisfying. I've never put a Roots record on or had Roots in a mix that didn't sound spectacular. I just think they're as good as modern day or in the last 20 years of hip hop has gotten.
21: I love the bit on the Jimmy Fallon show when they do like the kids instruments. They're
20: exactly.
21: All playing like kids instruments, and like their versatility to like take any artist from any genre and put them in that seat, and all of a sudden they can put a song together and make it sound cool. Like that's They are extremely talented.
20: Wickedly talented. I mean, everybody in that band is an absolute pro and expert at what they do. And then you drop, when you talk about poignant lyricism and the ability to just flow without thinking about it, Black Thought is arguably the best MC of the 21st century. I'm willing to have that conversation. I don't know that for a fact, but he's got to be in the conversation.
0: Number two.
20: Number two is going to be a fan favorite, and I pick them because they came through at an important time, and I believe that this band, again, of my era, they came through at a time and brought hip-hop to an audience. They were more responsible for bringing hip-hop to white America than any band in the history of it.
21: Vanilla Ice.
20: Not Vanilla Ice. Oh. Although, I did once at 4th Street Station go see Vanilla Ice when he was in his hardcore metal rap phase where he was going as Vice or V-Ice.
21: Interesting.
20: No, it was terrible.
21: I could have told you that.
20: Beastie Boys came out of the gate with the goofy License to Ill, which was geared towards the loud guitars and the goofy, almost frat boy kind of rock, right? That stereotypical frat boy rock. And then they came back with arguably one of the great hip-hop albums, largely due to its samples, of the 20th century in Paul's Boutique. Paul's Boutique remains in my top 20 albums of all time just because it was innovative. There was nothing else like it. And there were these three goofy Jewish kids from New York who literally continued to event, continued to flow, and maintained respect among the hip-hop community. No matter what, race or background or culture we're talking about, Beastie Boys. And then they stayed consistent and they stayed creative and they stayed in the forefront and part of the zeitgeist for decades and decades. I don't think their legacy can be argued and their impact. Are they the greatest lyricists and flowicists in hip-hop history? By no means. But they are an important part of the story and one of my very, very favorites.
21: And finally,
0: number one.
20: Number one, and this one is strictly out of nostalgia and legacy because it was the very first hip-hop song I ever heard. I remember 1983, a buddy of mine came home with a handful of 12-inch singles and said, you got to check this out because, again, young kid, Coon Rapids. There was no hip-hop in Coon Rapids in 1983. There wasn't much hip-hop, but most of any places in 1983. And I heard Rockbox with Jam Master Jay by Run DMC. And Run DMC, again, you listen to it now, very dated, but so, so important with what they did in bringing hip-hop to a wider audience. They were there during the true birth. Hip-hop was born years and years before that, but in terms of birthing it out to the greater nation and it becoming the cultural force it's become over the last 50 years, Run DMC, an absolutely crucial early... And again, I never met at a Run DMC song when it comes on, so I'm putting Run DMC as my favorite hip-hop group of all time.
21: All right, a little bit of a double rock rank there. Two different lists.
20: And I'm sorry to eat up so much real estate, but I couldn't combine the two and still get everybody in there.
21: That's okay. I'm going to give you my top five of all time. We don't have a lot of time. I'm not as eloquent as you talking about them anyway. So
20: right. Let's hear them.
21: And I had combined rappers and rap groups.
20: Yeah, and I should have, but I just didn't.
21: I will say my honorable mentions I left off, which killed me to do. Snoop Dogg, Dr. Dre, and Tretch from Naughty by Nature.
20: Understood.
21: Love those three.
20: Yeah.
0: Number five.
21: I had Outkast at number five.
20: Who can argue with that?
21: Atlanta rap, Southern rap on the map. Two different guys that were both great lyricists, but also contrasted each other. I know they kind of went their separate ways with the little double album for a second, but
20: right.
21: Hey Ya, a rapper putting Hey Ya out there, and I mean, that song is, to me, is amazing, but it's like incredible. That was a big risk to put a song out like that for an ex-rapper, and they could keep going if they wanted. I think they're just kind of like,
20: Yeah, no, and Andre 3000 just put out...
21: He's a free spirit.
20: He put out a flute record recently. Like, yes. It's primarily flute, so he's that guy.
21: I haven't
20: guy.
21: Listened to that one.
20: He's that, and it's okay. Don't go in expecting an Outkast record.
0: Number four.
21: Bone Thugs and Harmony. I get it. I get why people hate it. I get why people don't like it. I just, personal taste, I love the way they sound. I get it. They're not... rapping about anything consequential. It's basically all marijuana and violence on the streets.
20: Which both, by the way, have their place and an yes. important part of their story. You don't get to pick what you love, and neither do I, right? I mean, and if they hit you that way and they push
21: their sound
20: that-
21: is so unique, and nobody else has ever tried to duplicate it, replicate it. Like, is when you hear a song, you know it's Bone Thugs and Harmony.
20: Yep, I couldn't.
0: Number three.
21: Three best rappers. Eminem I have at number three. Mm. I think there has been nobody ever lyrically... that can match Eminem. Like, the guy is an absolute dictionary and thesaurus. The way he puts words together, the way he rhymes words that should not rhyme together. There's nobody that can match Eminem in just pure lyricism.
20: I couldn't agree more.
0: Number two.
21: Going pretty cliche here at the top two. Number two, Notorious B.I.G.
20: Mm.
21: Super cool. I don't like what's happened with Sean Puffy Combs. This is, and maybe Puffy had something to do with the death of B.I.G., but, super cool. Even today, like, you can put on a Notorious B.I.G. song in the club and everyone's bouncing.
20: They lose their minds. And again, I don't love it when you talk about mumble rap. I mean, he was a mumbler for sure. A mouthful of marbles. But my point ultimately was that his flow, just the nature of how he brought you through a song. I agree. He's one of the all time greats, not in my top five, but he's great.
0: Number one.
21: The best rapper of all time would be Tupac Shakur. Mm. And unfortunately, both Biggie and Tupac, we didn't get to see them go longer. And maybe that has, maybe they would have put out bad stuff after that and we never got to see it. So we saw them end at their peak,
20: right.
21: which left you wanting more. Is he as lyrically as good as Eminem? But no, but just the vibe.
20: I got it.
21: He was going off of Dre beats. He was also a poet.
20: Yep.
21: He, you know, not every song had meaning. Like he talked about, you know, women as much as the next guy, but had meaningful, you know, cultural songs in his lyrics.
20: Look, singing about weed and women is fine. That's rock and roll, man. That's hip hop. That's
21: and he
20: what
21: did
20: it
21: plenty
20: is.
21: Of that.
20: I got no problem with
21: nobody
20: that.
21: Nobody was as cool and as authentic as Tupac.
20: Well, that's, you hit the word right there. I was going to say, because again, a lot of his music doesn't move me, but he's a true believer. You believe Tupac, you know, whether it was his poetry or his intensity or his overall style, there was a realness to him and a real vibe in his music. So no matter what he rapped about, I agree with you. I can't put him at number one. But for you, I got no problem with you doing that, because he's in, if you look at these all-time lists that people throw up incessantly, he's always in the top three, always. So yeah, that makes perfect sense to me.
21: All right, I'm looking ahead to next week. We're back out at Vikings training camp next Wednesday.
20: Okay.
21: So we'll have to have a conversation with you about Rock Rink.
20: No problem.
21: For next week. We're out there Wednesday and Thursday, so I don't know what your Tuesday availability is or
20: Let's take
21: Friday availability, but I'll be in touch with you.
20: We'll figure it out. Yeah, yeah, we'll absolutely talk about it. Hey, by the way, some other honorable mentions super quick before we call it.
21: Yeah.
20: Big Daddy Kane, when we go back to old school, absolutely on the list. Bands like Jurassic 5, Stetsasonic, Diggable Planets. I got Wu-Tang on here. I can't believe nobody mentioned Wu-Tang. Eric B. and Rakim, also great. And I know I'm representing a lot of the old school, but I think that we can all agree that one of the most misunderstood, misaligned, misrepresented and maligned hip-hop groups of all time have got to be ICP, Insane Clown Posse. Get your hatchets out. Whoop, whoop.
21: Oh, gosh. So maybe we'll see you next week.
20: All right, maybe we will. We'll figure it out.
21: Thank you for joining early and joining the 10th Office Thrill.
20: My
21: appreciate
20: pleasure.
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21: Thank you. 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
21: All right, that's it for Rock Talk. Pete Bursich will join about a half hour to talk Minnesota Vikings football and their quarterback controversy, or no longer a controversy, the quarterback decision. We'll continue one more hour with the 10 Fitzgerald next.
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2: Kyler Murray has won the Vikings QB battle and will start the season as QB1, head coach Kevin O'Connell announced yesterday. The Purple continue their training camp today and tomorrow before departing for New Jersey on Friday. The Twins have lost three of their last four, falling 5-2 last night at Target Field to the Baltimore Orioles. Bailey Ober suffered his first loss since May 30th. Brooks Lee and Alan Roden had the only two RBI for the Twins.
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12: 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Wide open. 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
21: And that's actually a plus 21% change. They've gone up. They are almost $3 billion clear of the next team. That's how valuable the Dallas Cowboys are. LA Rams are second at $12.7 billion. Giants are third at $12 billion. Patriots fourth at $10.48 billion. The Jets, somehow, only because they're in New York, $10.35 billion. Then Philadelphia, $10.31 billion. Miami, $10.25 billion. San Fran, $10.21 billion. The Raiders, $10.18 billion. And then the Atlanta Falcons. How are the Falcons 10th? At $9.78 billion. But the Falcons have gone up 39% since in 1 year. That's a heck of an investment. That's why I always laugh when people try to feel bad for these sports owners. These guys and gals are, you can't lose money owning a sports. It is the greatest investment. From a league standpoint, the average value, the WNBA actually made the biggest jump in terms of average value the value of their teams. $427 million average WNBA team now. NBA, $5.51 billion. The NFL at $9.34 billion. NHL average franchise is $2.1 billion. Major League Baseball average is $3.17 billion. The NFL, I like this one because it has the operating profits of each NFL team. So not even the value, just how much is that team making on an annual basis? Dallas Cowboys, $510 million.

money going? I would think the fan base compared to most would be making this franchise a lot of money. So I'd be curious. I mean, the Green Bay Packers made $69 million. Last place, by the way, is the Denver Broncos making $51 million. So none of them are losing money. They're all doing okay. A good chunk of them are all in the nine digits a year. I would be curious to see how this would be with other sports, like specifically with the Wild and the Twins. Now, Craig Leopold with the Wild has been willing to spend money. I mean, they've been up to the salary, you know, towards the top of the salary cap every single year. So there's no question about that. He's invested money back in, but I do wonder how much they're making, or even if, you know, it might not be a whole lot for the Wild. And then the Twins, it'd be just great to see on an annual basis what they're making, because they try to play the poor, pitiful me card all the time. And I would love to know officially the accuracy of how poor they are, or if they're doing better than we were seeing. But yeah, not a surprise to anyone. The National Football League is making a lot of money. They are doing absolutely okay for themselves. I saw one baseball note, which I wasn't even aware of until today, that Oakland. They're not in Oakland anymore. The Athletic shortstop Jacob Wilson has a major league record errorless streak at the shortstop position. It continued to 113 games last night. But a little controversy regarding this one, because he had an errant throw in the eighth inning, originally called an error. They overturned it from its original ruling. And so I'm like, well, I got to go back and watch this play. There's a runner on first, balls hit up the middle. Wilson plays it, but he tries to make like a quick, almost like sidearm throw to second base to get the runner at second. And his teammate, whoever a second baseman was like, not. He was also going for the ball originally, so he didn't get to second base early enough. He was clearly a little out of position when the throw was coming to him. They end up calling it an error originally, overturn it to a fielder's choice. And this is a guy who hasn't had an error since July 6, 2025, which is a span of, like I said, 113 games. I'm not sure. Like, I get why you would change it to a fielder's choice if you saw it. He still made a bad throw. Now, his teammate wasn't necessarily, his second baseman teammate was not necessarily in the right spot, wasn't necessarily ready for it. And it was a challenging play. But I always find those interesting. How do they determine on some of these plays that are very hard for fielders to make, how you determine whether it's an error, whether it's a hit, or in this case, a fielder's choice? I'm also wondering, you know, a record like this, which has never been done in the history of Major League Baseball, which has been going on for well over 100 years. On the surface, it does seem pretty impressive, and I'm not trying to take away from the impressiveness of it. I do wonder how much the game has changed, has taken away from the opportunities a shortstop gets, right? For the longest time in baseball, it was, the shortstop position was very important because they were trying to just make contact, right? Like, put the ball on the ground, make contact, make the defense make a play. Now the approach at the plate has changed so much where there's more strikeouts than there's ever been. So there's not as many balls in play. And then the balls that are in play, they're trying to get launch angle and exit velocity and trying to hit home runs more, right? I'd have to think the amount of plays a shortstop makes now compared to how much a shortstop had to make in 1975 or 1945 or 1915. Now, someone might be able to send me some stats and send me some evidence that I'm wrong in this. This is just a belief that's in my head. I have not looked this up. I have to imagine shortstops don't get as many opportunities, don't have to make as many plays as they once did. So I'm just saying, the record is impressive, but it might be easier to get the record than it ever has been before. Pete Bursich talking Vikings football in about 18 minutes. I do have to get to our my fantasy football league winner for today. We did quarterback on Monday. We did running back on Tuesday. Today, I deliver you my fantasy football league winner at the wide receiver position. We will do that next right here on the 10 of Fitzgerald.

0: 85 today under partly cloudy skies. Winds out of the east around 5 miles per hour. 67 tonight, slight chance of thunderstorms. Cloudy tomorrow, chance for storms, 80. High of 80 Friday with a slight chance for showers. Storms likely, 78 on Saturday. From the Weatherology Weather Center, I'm meteorologist Paul Trombley on 99.3 The Fan, Winona. 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
1: Royal Tobacco. Stay loyal to the Royal.
2: Okay, this is the one. 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
14: But they rank among some of the best all time as a rookie. He had reached qualifying, or had he reached qualifying thresholds, he would have ranked third among all wide receivers in yard per route run, 2.92, behind only Puka Nacua and Jackson Smith and Jigba. Other rookies to post a yards per route run north of 2.5 in the last decade include Puka Nacua, Jamar Chase, Justin Jefferson, A.J. Brown, and Odell Beckham Jr. And so that's pretty good company to be named with after your rookie season. He ranked third among all NFL wideouts in yards after a catch per reception, 7.1, and ranked fourth in passer rating when targeted last year at 123.1. So now you've got year two for Luther Burden. So there's a reason to believe that he would improve in his second year, take another step. Everything else kind of checks the boxes, right? He has an ascending quarterback in Caleb Williams. So you're not worried about the quarterback position. And Caleb might even get better in year three for him. He has an elite play caller with his head coach being Ben Johnson, who was elite as an offensive play caller in Detroit. They've fallen off since he left. And then last year, he elevated that Chicago offense with his play calling. He's thought to be one of the best play callers in all of football. You have some vacated targets in Chicago because their top wide receiver from last season, DJ Moore, is now in Buffalo. He'll be Josh Allen's main guy for the Bills. So all that going in Luther Burden's favor. And then you have what Ben Johnson had to say about Luther Burden. And a lot of times, you know, head coaches do a lot of coach speak when it comes to talking about some of their players. But he compared Luther Burden to Amon-Ra St. Brown a couple weeks ago. Here's what he said about the Burden and Amon-Ra. He said, quote, St. Brown in Detroit, who I have a strong affinity for, he plays the game the same way. I feel that from Luther. I know he wasn't a full-time starter for us a year ago, but the snaps that he did have, he's got that competitive edge and desire to be great. It's carried over into the spring and summer as well. He's been a regular in the building, working out with strength staff, and he wants to be the most conditioned player on the team, wants to be one of the strongest receivers on the team, and just continues to soak in all the knowledge. Burden, so that's pretty strong praise, comparing Burden to Amon-Ra St. Brown, who was another wide receiver who kind of came, I don't want to say he came out of nowhere, but he was drafted, what, third, fourth round for Detroit? Nobody thought he was going to be a fantasy superstar. And he's been consistently a top five wide receiver from a fantasy standpoint in the National Football League every single year. So all of this going in Luther Burden's favor, he is currently listed right now in terms of average draft position as wide receiver 22, and he's being drafted 45th overall. You might get a Amon-Ra St. Brown type of season in a Ben Johnson offense, and you can draft him right now as the 22nd wide receiver off the board. You're a great fantasy football mind, Devin. You play dynasty football. So you know Luther Burden more than most because you play dynasty football. He was drafted in the first round by the Bears two seasons ago. Was somewhat highly thought of as a rookie draft pick in your rookie drafts. Do you think he makes the big jump? Does this have any logic to you?
15: I think it's about a 50-50 coin flip that he makes the jump. You definitely have great logic.
14: Okay.
15: I'm interested to see how, especially the targets that DJ Moore got last year, how those get divvied up between Burden, Odunze, and Loveland. We can't forget about him.
14: Yes.
15: He could have an incredible
14: season. He's going to take a jump too.
15: Yes, absolutely. So, and while Burden was very efficient, if those targets scale up too much, I wonder how much that efficiency will drop. So I don't know if it's just as simple as more targets equals big explosion.
14: Sure.
15: But I love the talent. I love the player. Just don't like the team he plays for.
14: Well, yeah, you don't like him from a Viking standpoint. I feel like somebody, it's probably just trying to identify the right person that bears offense, but like somebody in there is going to have a massive season. And to your point, Colson Loveland might be that guy. He had a great rookie season as a tight end. And by the way, I will give you my league winner at the tight end position either tomorrow or Friday. I got to determine whether I want to do that while I'm out there with Kreisel for Vikings training camp. But maybe we'll do that with Friday when I'm back in studio, noon to three. But somebody like, I liked Rome Odunze a lot last year, and that didn't exactly come to fruition. He might be that guy this year.
15: I still really like him.
14: He had some injury stuff going on last year that I think might excuse his performance. Mm-hmm. You know, Ben Johnson can go two tight end sets because they do have Colson Loveland. They still have Cole Kmet there, and without DJ Moore, maybe they run a little more two tight end set, which is becoming a lot more popular and common now here in the last couple of years in the National Football League. I do think Burton has a chance. I loved him coming out of college. I thought he was the best wide receiver in that draft, and he has every opportunity. He's clearly going to have a bigger role now. He's going to be on the field lot more than he was last season. He's going to be, and I guess it's a matter of whether he's the one or the two, or whether, you know, Odunze, who was also a first round draft pick, very highly thought of. He was in the draft with Malik Nabers. Was that the Marvin Harrison draft?
15: Yes.
14: And he ended up being, but he was a top 10 pick, I believe. He was drafted like around 10.
15: Yeah.
14: So, I think someone in that offense is going to explode, and I'm going to put my money on Luther Burden III, especially at the price you're getting at wide receiver 22. All right, we have a couple minutes.
16: The more you know.
14: Devin, I'm going to give you 10 things that sound fake, but are true. And number one, I actually knew before, so this was something that didn't sound fake to me. Number one, octopuses have three hearts.
15: I think I heard that.
14: Yeah. I knew they had multiple hearts. Number two, a day on Venus is longer than a year on Venus.
15: Explain that, please.
14: Well, I'm assuming it just takes a really, really long. Well, one, their year, I couldn't tell you the exact, I could probably look it up. Their year is going to be shorter than ours because they have less time to go around the sun. Mm-hmm. And apparently just the way they spin is so much slower than ours.
15: Interesting.
14: A day on Venus is longer than a year on Venus. And don't tell me to explain all these because I don't know all these. Like they sound fake, but they're true. This one blew my mind. Bananas are berries, but strawberries are not. A strawberry is not considered a berry, but a banana is. Why would you call it a strawberry? Who came up with this name?
15: What it is, if it's a fruit or a vegetable, like I can't tell the difference between any of them.
14: So, between fruits and vegetables?
15: Pretty much.
14: I mean, there's some of those, I guess you could say that. But, you know, you can tell the difference between a blueberry and a cucumber, can't you?
15: Yeah, but...
14: You're a farmer.
15: True.
14: You grow all these things. And you didn't even know that a strawberry wasn't a berry, did you?
15: No, I didn't.
14: Yeah. It doesn't make sense. Why would you call it a strawberry? Just call it a straw something. Number four, your stomach gets a new lining every few days. Number five, also blew my mind. Sharks existed before trees. How is that possible?
15: That is insane.
14: I just assume trees have been out around forever. They just had all grasslands. Was grass even growing back then? I don't know.
15: Probably not if trees weren't around.
14: Number six, I think I knew this one as well. Honey never spoils. Mm-hmm. By the way, Ryan Carter was in for Program Password. Was that a week ago or 2 weeks? It was 2 weeks ago because I was gone last Friday. And as a gift, delivered some honey that he makes on his own at his house because he's into bees. Amazing. It was delicious. Wow. He should be selling that on the market right now. He should be making a killing selling honey. He should be at the state fair selling his honey. Number seven, things that sound fake but are true. Wombats produce cube-shaped poop. Don't really know what a wombat is, but that's pretty cool.
15: Yeah, that is cool.
14: Yeah, I wish mine was cube-shaped. Number eight also will blow your mind. There are more stars in the universe than grains of sand on Earth.
15: Wow.
14: Just look at like one beach, right? How many grains of sand are in one beach?
15: Yeah.
14: And now think of the entire world, and there's more stars out there than that.
15: It kind of makes sense because at least we know where the Earth ends, but the universe, it keeps going.
14: Well, and it also like the whole concept of, is there life somewhere else? Mm-hmm. There has to be one other star out there, you know, or, you know, a planet that is with all those stars, a planet that is close enough to a star to be able to produce life.
15: Yeah, exactly.
14: They just can't get to us. Maybe there's humans somewhere else. I don't know. Number 9, a group of flamingos is called a flamboyance. And number 10, the Eiffel Tower grows about 6 inches taller in the summer. So somehow that thing is expanding during the summer.
16: The more you know.
14: All right, we're going to talk Minnesota Vikings football with analyst for the Vikings Radio Network, Vikings Audio Network. 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
1: TV with Fox, and yeah, it's gonna be fun. It's going to be, we'll have, I don't know if we'll have anybody the first game, but I know we'll have, I think, Justin Jefferson mic'd up, and Kevin O'Connell at some point will join us again, which, I mean, that's always, it's always kind of, he gets it, right? It's like one of those things where Kevin gets the bit, and, I just don't ever, I would never picture Mike Zimmer wanting to be on the radio during the course of even a preseason game. But, you know, Kevin, it's just awesome to hear him call the play, talk about what we're going to see, and then just to point emphasis on the plays, why he called it and all those things. It's an insight that you very rarely get, And so, we'll see. It's just a lot of fun to be able to do all that.
2: All right, now be honest with me, though. Let's get inside broadcasting here, because I have to imagine you don't like preseason games, because, one, you have to do a lot more work to prep for the game, right? You got to basically, almost like double the amount of players and a bunch of guys you didn't know anything about, and now all of a sudden you got to do research on them. And then, the games just aren't as exciting because they don't mean as much.
1: Well, I think the main thing is you're focused on the Vikings, but yes, there's a lot more work that goes into the preseason, period. And it's just like this morning you're doing the flip card and the Vikings make a move at running back. So, you got a white again, just take some white out and get rid of a guy and then add, Jamar Jefferson. So it's changing. You got to dig for information on guys, but it's fun to get to know them, and it's a great opportunity for these guys to get out there and make a name for themselves and try to get in the NFL. It's a different animal from back in the day when the starters actually played quite a bit going into game three, and now. Just Kevin O'Connell is a different way, and we've been successful on opening days, so we can't really question it. But, being healthy these days is just so important. I mean, you look around at what's going on in Chicago, and that's a crazy thing, is just the difference in training camps and how Johnson is running such a physical training camp with the Chicago Bears. I mean, they've got guys injured. They got guys beat up, but it's just a different mentality, different philosophy. You have to be ready for all, I don't even know if there's 90 guys on the roster, but yeah, you're ready for all of them to be out there at some point. And it's a lot of fun. And there's always names that pop up, and there are a few this year that I think might pop up in the preseason, and it'll be interesting to see if they do.
2: All right, big quarterback news yesterday. Kyler Murray named the starting quarterback. Before we talk specifically about Kyler and before we talk specifically about J.J. McCarthy, what are your thoughts on the process of how this all played out in terms of the quarterback competition and then having them compete against each other and then the timing of when the news came out?
1: I think it's just them being honest about the situation, that they're going to take a look at both. They wanted to gauge and see how much J.J. McCarthy had advanced in the offseason, because that's the thing with younger players, right? There's always development. So how much had he developed? How much had he improved upon how he looked at this point a year ago? So they wanted to validate that. They also need to get a good look at Kyler Murray, who's schematically just kind of a different quarterback than I think what Kevin O'Connell's used to. So you put those two things together, you mix them up, and here you go. And then, there is something to be said about evaluation in the preseason, in training camp, when you've got guys going with the twos and with the threes, right? Because a guy might look great with the twos and then you throw him in with the ones and he might disappear a little bit. It's just, it's a different level of talent. It really is. And you know, and that's why guys are starters and get paid what they do. It's a tough thing. As far as the timing of it, it's earlier than we knew about Sam Darnold being the starter, right? You know, so we didn't really know it was Sam Darnold's team until we got to combined practices against Cleveland a couple of years ago. So by no means do I think it's too late than it should have been. So, Kyler has plenty of time, plenty of snaps over the next, we still have 6 weeks before the season starts, or 4 weeks? I mean, we're a month from tomorrow is the opener. So there's plenty of time for Kyler Murray to learn all the nuances of what they're trying to do.
2: How did you view Kyler's run in Arizona? What did you always think of him as a quarterback? Obviously, we've seen him on the other side of the ball a couple different times. And then how does he fit into what the Vikings have already established here and what they're doing?
1: What surprised me about him, and I go back and look at my notes, is just the accuracy that he threw with. He's a very accurate passer. So hopefully that will carry on. And if you remember when Kevin O'Connell was announced as head coach, one of the first things he said when it came to quarterback play, the most important attribute for a quarterback is accuracy. So he has that. He has that attribute. Very athletic. Loves the quick, short passing game. Loves his tight ends. The tight end position, Hockenson may have a bit of a rebound year. You may get a Gavin Bartholomew to sneak in there. He's a name, like, again, I want to really watch closely in the preseason. The kid from Pitt didn't play much last year because of a back injury. Great athlete. He played a little, he played quarterback in college. He did a little wildcat. He did all kinds of different things. He's a very good athlete. So maybe he's a guy that might pop up as the number three tight end. Because don't forget our Hockenson, our two starting tight ends are both going into their eighth season. So they're not getting any younger at that spot. We need one of these young guys to step up. But, so Kyler's, pistol, shotgun. They ran a little more bootleg with him 2 years ago. I thought he did well on that. He gets himself in trouble when he tries to do too much, trying to extend the play with his legs and then just trying to make a throw to make something happen. But a 2-to-1 touchdown to interception ratio has been very good. And let's be honest, we almost made the playoffs last year with everything that went on. And I think ultimately it's the turnovers that killed us. So, offensively, I don't think we've finished a season higher than 17th when it comes to gives. But we've been top 15 or better in takes. So defensively, we've been taking away the football, and we hope that continues. I just think the quickest way for this team to get better is to turn the ball over less. And Kyler Murray has that in his DNA. And, hopefully that will continue. And that's one of the things I like, I like most about the decision to have him be the quarterback.
2: Kind of one of the thoughts on when the Vikings signed Kyler Murray is that his style and KOC styles historically have been different, right? You mentioned shotgun and pistol formations for Kyler, a guy who's a little bit more mobile, willing to run. KOC traditionally has had, pocket passers under center here. So my question is, when you have these two together, does KOC need to go more on Kyler's side and coach the way Kyler plays? Does Kyler need to go a little bit more the other way and go towards KOC side and learn how to play the way KOC wants to do it? Is there a compromise here? Like, how do you get that marriage to work when there appears to be two different styles?
1: Well, I think that's where trust is a big thing between player and coach. I mean, in what you're talking about, what you just described is absolutely the essence of coaching at the NFL level, right? The quickest way to make a great player average is to make him think too much or to make him attempt to do something that he is not capable of doing, right? So you have to balance that. But then at the same time, you have to have, as a coach, you have to have an identity, right? We know the identity, for example, of the defense. It's, the identity of our defense is to make the quarterback uncomfortable. So if we have to blitz 10% of the time or 50% of the time, we're going to do whatever we have to do to make the quarterback uncomfortable. You know, and what we've seen out of Kevin O'Connell on that offense is, you know, seven-step drops, five-step drops, play-action passing. You know, when that offense is humming and explosive, we're getting deep down the field. We're giving our receivers time to make double moves, do those different things. And so where the reality lies is kind of the, you know, it's kind of the essence of coaching. You know, we've seen our defense change, not like just subtle changes, not, you know, again, with the type of blitzes that we have, but you look at Brian Flores and he has a thick playbook, and so does Kevin O'Connell. So this is one of the things I'm most excited about, is that if they can adapt offensively and put Kyler Murray in a situation where he can succeed and he has a great season, you know, I just think that that is yet another tip of the cap to the head coach and to the coaching staff, because you have a certain way you do it. And we've seen it before. You've seen, how many times have you seen it? A coordinator does a great job at a certain team, and then he moves somewhere else to replace, you know, as a new head coach, he tries to run the same system, but doesn't have the same players, and it ends up being a disaster. So, it's a challenge for the offensive coaches to figure out that perfect marriage between what we demand Kyler Murray do and what they change offensively to meet his skill set. And I think one of the easiest, the low-hanging fruit there is just him under center. You know, he wasn't under center a ton, so maybe they nudge him and say, hey, listen, we need you under center a hell of a lot more. And then Kyler may say, well, I don't want, you know, it's not my deal. I don't like that. And then you just got to kind of, you know, some things are non-negotiable. Where those marks are, we don't know. But that's the essence of the whole thing. And it's got, Kyler has to trust Kevin O'Connell. Kevin O'Connell has to have the vision, to know what Kyler Murray will excel at doing and where to put him. And the two of them work together to get that done. The bottom line is this, you know, really in the bigger picture, is you got a $40 million a year asset at wide receiver that caught two touchdowns last year. Mm-hmm. So that's got to change pronto.
2: We're talking with Pete Bursich, analyst for the Vikings out of the network. He'll be back to work on Sunday, noon start, 10 a.m. pregame.
1: Saturday.
2: Did I say Sunday? I'm sorry. Saturday. Yes. I'll be there. I'll be working. Mm-hmm. So I'll be working with you.
1: You'll be where? You'll be in New York?
2: No, I'll be here in the Twin Cities, lovely Minneapolis.
1: Oh, okay. Guiding the ship.
2: I will not be out there with you. No, I will.
1: I got it. You're guiding the ship.
2: I never get to go to the fun places. they just keep me locked up in a dark.
1: New Jersey, yeah, the Meadowlands. That's about as fun as it gets.
2: I want to ask you on the J.J. McCarthy side of this now. Obviously not a great year last year for him. How does he respond to this news yesterday, and like, what's the future for J.J. McCarthy?
1: Well, I mean, I don't know what his future holds, but I know the response is only one response, and that's to get, you know, do whatever he has to do to get himself back on the field. And whenever that opportunity presents itself, you better be ready. And, you know, his life changed in only one regard, in that, as a first round draft pick, a lot of times you're kind of anointed, so to speak, a position. And then, you know, other times in life, you have to go out there and earn it. And that's that opportunity that I'm talking about. So whenever the next time he gets a chance to get in there and play, he's got to, you know, never look back. So mindset now is do what I have to do to get myself back on the field. You know, that's be consistent, be healthy, all those things, you know, and that's what the coaches and players meet and talk about all the time, is what do you have to do? Well, that's what he has to do. So, no secret to that. It's going to, you know, his career now will look a lot more like Tom Brady than Peyton Manning, right? Peyton Manning came in and it was like, here you go. You're the guy. And he was successful. Tom Brady had to wait. and wait for his chance. When Drew Bledsoe got hurt, he stepped up and boom, he's, you know, then obviously the rest writes itself. So that's just the switch in mentality that, you know, that he, I think, has to have going forward.
2: All right, time for the negative question, Pete. Which position group on the team right now worries you the most for the season?
1: Worries me? I don't know if there's one in particular per se. I mean, depth at cornerback is a concern. If we go into the season and Charles Demings continues to play well and James Pierre, does what I've seen on film and what he's capable of, then you'll have four corners there that'll be good. Depth at outside linebacker, Bo Richter and Tyler Batty have been around for a little bit, but they're far from being proven veterans and producing those things. We're going to be young at defensive line. A total revamp of the defensive line. You talk about a meeting room that's changed the most. That group right there, they've got a lot of young, unproven talent there. So those are those concerns going forward. The offensive line, we know who they are going to be. It's just what level will Christian Darrisaw play? You know, how is he going to feel? And Brian O'Neill, 1 year older, that's about it. You know, number four wide receiver, that one's kind of open. Nothing's really changed in the running game. So we'll see. I mean, DeMond Claiborne can provide a little juice, but we're going to see what Frank Smith and Keith Carter have in store in the running game. Maybe not in the preseason, but in the regular season. And if this running game is or if not more explosive than it was, then, tip of the cap to those guys to bringing in and refining that offensive front.
2: All right. You mentioned the running game. I need you to help me out with some NFL football terminology. Frank Smith, the new running backs coach, had said that he wants this to be a vertical wide zone team. What does that mean to be a vertical wide zone team in the running game?
1: A wide zone is exactly that, where the running backs, when you're on the zone, the running back has a point that he's going to, and it's either, you know, the rear end of the tackle, the rear end of the tight end, right? The landmarks are just, they're wider. With the vertical side of it, I believe what he's referring to is just our offensive linemen being athletic and getting to the second level. Meaning, you have to take care of the D lineman up front. And what kills the zone play, or the outside play, running wise, is just penetration. So you can't allow any penetration up front with the D lineman or the guys that are on the line of scrimmage. But in addition to, you have to get guys to that second level. You have to get the guards or whoever's not covered up onto the safeties or onto the linebackers. And that's something that is a point of emphasis, and hopefully we'll be able to do that. And these could be wide receivers too. I think Juwan Jennings might have a huge impact on this running game this year. I saw him on Sunday night practice throwing a block or two. So the receivers are all part of that. The tight ends are all part of that. But I haven't sat down and talked with him exactly what he means by that. That would be my best guess.
2: All right. Which unheralded player excites you and you think that they're going to emerge or they're going to break through this season? Is there any guys like that that maybe the rest of us Vikings fans aren't thinking about, like not an obvious one?
1: Gavin Bartholomew. I think, coming out of Pitt, he was a Wildcat quarterback, good athlete, did everything he could, came in last year, had a back injury, and just kind of, disappeared, so to speak. But I think, as a number three tight end, he's kind of the backup, to DJ Hockenson. And then, Ben Jurosek, who used to be Jurosek, but now it's Jurosek. He apparently you know, got the pronunciation correct, but kid from Georgia is a blocking tight end, might be somebody that'll pop up. Ty Felton, we need to do what he's kind of been showing in training camp, and that's that he's capable of being a number three receiver. So, because you need that depth, we all know, like last year, how quickly you can lose depth there. And then Charles Demings, I mean, he's a guy that fifth round draft pick, not super heralded coming out of college, but he's showed up. He's shown up so far. There's a long way to go. Don't get me wrong. There's a long, long way to go. But he might be, you know, he might be a guy that you talk about quite a bit.
2: Pete, you're the best. Love chatting with you, and I cannot wait to spend hours and hours on Saturday listening to your voice.
1: Aw, well, that's nice.
2: Aw.
1: You know, yeah, and you know, but you don't talk to me during the game. You only talk to PA.
2: What are you talking about? I talk to you. I don't really talk to PA at all.
1: Hey,
2: you guys are doing the simulcast this week, so it's I'm not going to get either of it. I'm not going to be able to talk to you.
1: Oh, that's right.
2: I can only listen to you.
1: Yay! That's another reason why I like the preseason.
2: Thank you, Peter. We'll talk to you later.
1: All right, Tenna. Thanks.
2: Talk to you on Sunday. Yeah, Pete Bursich, analyst for the Vikings out in the network. You can watch him on Saturday as well. It's going to be a simulcast. Noon start, Vikings and Giants preseason game number one. Pregame on the Fan will start at 10 a.m. Devin, thanks for your time. Thanks for your help. Appreciate it. Thanks to Joe Smith and Brian Oak for Rock Talk and Pete Bursich as well. It's been a good day. PA and Nordo are next, live from Vikings training camp. I'll be back noon to 3 tomorrow from Vikings training camp. Good night.
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0: 9 to noon has become noon to 3 from Twin Cities Orthopedics Performance Center and Minnesota Vikings Training Camp. We are overlooking four perfectly manicured practice fields 3 days before a New York Giants preseason game. And it's just the two of us with Nordo by my side and one heavy hitter guest to start. It's Mike Florio, ProFootballTalk.com, NBC's Football Night in America, and an author of several books. Mike joins us now. How have you been, and how's the book writing venture going during the heart of training camps with so much going on? And good afternoon.
1: Well, good afternoon, Paul. Hello, Nordo. First of all, when did you change the intro music to a marching band version of the Sanford and Son theme song? That's impressive.
0: Yeah, it's a long story. High school marching band, Friday football feast, surprised us, showed up, did Quincy Jones Street Beater years ago. Then the next layer of it with rights fees and stuff like that and copyright and podcasts. And so we've changed all of our music so we don't get stuck. You know what I mean?
1: Well, that's a good deal. Yes, I'm very sensitive to copyright since I am generating copyrighted material on a daily basis. When we talked last time, I told you about Accessory After the Fact. You did not like the title. You scoffed at the title.
0: What was the title again?
1: I have a pending publishing offer right now. Yeah. My agent's working out the details to put it in bookstores coast to coast, nationwide. We'll see if we can work out the deal. We'll see if anybody else comes out of the woodwork and offers something. But that part of it's going well, and I've been trying to make time every night. I try to find 2 hours every night to unplug from the PFT grind and sit down and create some stuff that just kind of flows out of the ether into my fingers, and we keep moving forward. We keep creating. It's just fun. The process is fun. It's a nice balance to what I do all day long. So I'm working on a book of short stories now. I'm working on the 8th one, trying to land the plane there. Got 2 more to come up with, and we'll see what happens with that one.
0: It helps having a wonderful staff, right? I mean, you have staff writers, and I mean they're providing content seemingly every 15 minutes. Your staff's fantastic.
1: Yeah, and I appreciate that. Look, we've got a nice rhythm that unfolds from very early in the morning until very late at night. And when I detach around 9 o'clock Eastern time, I'm still on call. I'm still around if something comes up, and I'll flip-flop back and forth between whatever I may be working on creatively, and if there's an item that I want to post, I'll post it. So I try to get 15 to 20 every day, especially this time of year, but everybody else chips in, and we have a very healthy complement of stories about everything that's going on, all the transactions, all the developments, everything and anything that someone would be interested in. The guiding light for me is, what would I be interested in? What do I want to know as a fan of football? And we've tried for nearly 25 years. November 1 is the anniversary. We've tried to provide the place that we would want to visit if we were on the other side of the screen.
0: 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Kyler gets the call here. He'll play Saturday at the New York Giants. What do you expect this season from Kyler Murray working with Kevin O'Connell?
1: Well, I expect him to be the starter all year long because O'Connell told us that at the annual league meetings in Arizona. Once they pick a starter, that's the guy. There's not going to be a flip and a flop. There's not going to be a short leash. There's not going to be a starter for a month and then another starter. Now, we know what can happen if all of a sudden everything goes to hell, but his plan is, his desire is, to go wire to wire with the same guy, because the 2 years they've done that under O'Connell, they've gone to the playoffs. The 2 years where it's been a revolving door patchwork, primarily due to injuries, but also ineffectiveness of the replacements, then you don't make the playoffs. But they came dangerously close last year. They finished on the right side of 500. There is some continuity from 1 year to the next, but the biggest change, obviously, is in starting quarterback. And this is the most talented, objectively talented quarterback that Kevin O'Connell's had in what's now his 5th season with the Vikings. So we'll see where it goes. And, Paul, I don't know what you think about this. I didn't get caught up in the day-by-day drip-drip of the practices, who won this round, who won that round, because there's so much we don't know. We don't know what the offense and defense are doing strategically. We don't know if they're trying to create scenarios where it's tougher or easier on the quarterback. I think this was determined from the moment Murray signed. It was his job to lose. In theory, McCarthy could have taken it from him. He had a chance to do it for a couple of weeks. And if you look at the broad schedule, the broad calendar of August, yesterday was the perfect day to name the starter, and it may have been the day that they flagged back in March. Here's the day that we name a starter going into the preparation for the first preseason game.
0: I think you laid it out perfectly. Now, Kyler Murray, after practice yesterday, spoke to the media. There's a quote I saw at ProFootballTalk.com about his lack of running during training camp. His roadrunner game, as it was written at ProFootballTalk.com, I mean, it should open things for Justin Jefferson, right?
1: Oh, yeah, we were talking about that today on PFT Live, and one point that Chris Sims made is there could be occasions where if he would just pat the ball one more time and wait another half second, Justin Jefferson's going to be open and he's going to take off instead. But the thing is, after he has a couple of 25-yard gains when he takes off because his guys are covered, those guys aren't going to be covered the same. You're going to put the defense in a bind where they have to decide when they peel away from the receiver and try to shut off whatever running lane may be available to him. So once he gets out there and starts doing that, Josh McCown talked about this a few weeks ago. Kyler addressed it yesterday. That's the one element that doesn't show up in a training camp competition, because you don't have that same reality. The clock isn't moving the same way. There isn't a risk of being sacked. There isn't that 50-yard off he goes with that same circumstance you would have during a game when the walls are closing in. So that's a skill that is rare for quarterbacks. The Vikings haven't had a guy like that really since Dante Culpepper, and look at what he was able to do from 2000 to 2005. That makes the passing game eventually a lot easier to operate if the defense is scared to death of the roadrunner taking off and moving the sticks and gaining large chunks of real estate.
0: Do you think, or do you have steam, or do you think, just riding your discernment, do you think McCarthy and his agent may seek a trade from here, given he's going to be the two?
1: Well, I know from last year when there was confusion as to what the Vikings were going to do in March of 2025, is it going to be Darnold? Is it going to be Jones? Is it going to be Rodgers? There was a sense from the

0: get a fair shot to win the job, feeling like he's better than the training camp quote-unquote competition reflected, and maybe wanting out. But, Paul, where do you go? Where do you trade him to? He's not going to be a starter anywhere else. All those jobs are filled. The only thing that I think both sides could do is continue to work together, continue to try to improve, and see if an opportunity emerges after the season starts. We know that there will be injuries. Look at what happened with Teddy Bridgewater 10 years ago this month. It creates an opportunity. It creates desperation for a team that's suddenly looking for someone. But the question is McCarthy in that category? Is he a Sam Bradford, like the Vikings traded for, gave up a 1 and a 4 10 years ago because they were desperate? What does McCarthy hold by way of potential for another team that all of a sudden is scrambling to find a starter? But that may be the only path out of this. And until then, it's up to McCarthy to behave the way that the Vikings expect him to. You know, every team has a vision for its backup, how its backup is approaching the job, what its backup is trying to do. And the team and the player have to be on the same page. I'm here to support the starter. I'm here to help the starter. I'm here to maybe press the starter, but I'm not here to try to take the starter's job. And I'm definitely not here to start whispering in the locker room about how this guy's screwing up and I'm better than him. So everybody needs to just work together and understand that these are the circumstances, and there's a mutual win-win down the road. And who knows what happens down the road? We've seen crazier things. We saw Bryce Young get benched his second season, and then once he got back on the field, he reached a new level. They used to say you'll ruin a young guy if you bench him. I don't think that's true anymore. So I think all options are on the table, but I think it's in everyone's best interest right now to try to find a way to work together, because it's not like somebody's going to show up and offer anything significant for J.J. McCarthy.
1: So you think the leak came from the McCarthy camp? And the reason I ask it, the reason I'm asking it is, and you know this better than anybody, ma'am. I mean, there have been a million leaks in the history of the NFL involving players, coaches, personnel people, stuff like that. I mean, this was a big spot story. And if the leak came before the team had planned to announce it publicly, I mean, that's kind of a big breach, don't you think?
0: Well, it's a little litmus test right on the threshold of the announcement of the decision. And it very well could be that the quarterbacks were told before the team was told, and they were asked to keep it to themselves. Now, between the two quarterbacks, Kyler Murray and J.J. McCarthy, which quarterback's agent is more likely to be the one to let it out as kind of an FU? You want to keep this quiet? Good luck keeping it quiet. And it doesn't take much to connect dots and read tea leaves. And when you look at the content of some of the things Schefter said on air and some of the stuff he tweeted, he's clearly coming at this with a J.J. McCarthy bias, right? It's part of the price you pay for getting the scoop. You got to carry water sometimes on behalf of the person who gave you that information. That's how the insider game works. So I know people get very nervous when people start talking about who their sources may be. Well, that's why, because one thing I've learned about the sausage-making process, anybody who tries to tell the world how the sausage gets made, the guy with his hand on the meat grinder doesn't like that.
1: Mike Florio, ProFootballTalk.com, PFT, you know we. In the division, the Chicago Bears lost free agent DB Kobe Bryant for the regular season with injury, and potentially star wide receiver Luther Burden for training camp and maybe longer. How much do you think that hampers Ben Johnson's team?
0: Well, it's an issue, but you know what? If you're ever going to have that thing happen, you want it to happen long enough in advance that you can come up with a plan and implement that plan. Injuries are going to happen during the season where you're scrambling. The next train is on the tracks. It's 6 days away. It's 5 days away. It's 4 days away. And you got to scramble to figure out what you're going to do. Do we elevate someone from the practice squad? Do we pilfer someone from someone else's practice squad? Is there a free agent out there? Is there a trade to be done? They at least have a runway before the first game that counts to try to figure out how they're going to address this. And with Burden, this is one of the realities of training camp in the preseason. There's no obligation to say anything about injuries. So they'll just keep their mouths shut. That's the smart play. And then the Wednesday before the first regular season game, we'll get that very minimal bare-bones information on the injury report Wednesday, Thursday, Friday. And that's how it typically will unfold for any of these guys who've had an injury, haven't had a surgery, there hasn't been a definitive statement as to how long they're going to miss. They just fall into this bucket of guys that we don't know anything about, and in most cases won't know anything about until we start seeing the official injury reports.
1: The Vikings are at the New York Giants Saturday for the first preseason game. Do you give the Giants even a puncher's chance at the postseason with John?

0: on Harbaugh at the helm?
1: Yes. Yes.
0: Why?
1: He turned the Ravens around immediately in 2008 with a rookie quarterback who they didn't even want to start that year. The only reason Joe Flacco started is because Troy Smith had tonsillitis in the preseason, and it forced Joe Flacco into the starting lineup, and they became confident he could protect himself, and they decided to ride with him. I think 2008 was really the year that the presumption pivoted from sitting a first rounder to playing the first rounder, and Flacco was a big part of that, and Harbaugh was able to come in and get the most out of the players who were there. So he's got 18 years. What was the stat? He's had, let me think of this, his worst season in 18 years with the Ravens was 5-11.
0: Wow.
1: In the past 10 years, the Giants have won five or fewer games six times.
0: Oh, wow. Oh, that's a great nugget. Holy cow, let me write that thing down for Saturday.
1: So they'd love to be perennially on the brink of the playoffs. They'd love to be getting into the playoffs two out of 3 years. They'd love to be petering out at the conference championship level. That's the thing. For every team that gets frustrated with the fact that its coach does well but not well enough, there's another team out there that would love to have that problem. And I think the Giants are going to have that quote-unquote problem, and maybe with a few years and they make the right moves by way of enhancing the roster, maybe they're going to be a team that becomes one of the short-list Super Bowl contenders in the NFC.
0: Happened to watch Hard Knocks last night?
1: Yeah, you know, I did, because there was some buzz yesterday that it's like the greatest Hard Knocks episode ever. Well, I mean, anything that doesn't involve eating a GD snack is not going to topple one of the Rex Ryan episodes. And it was, you know, it was
0: okay. All right.
1: Look, listen, these aren't documentaries. These are infomercials. We are only seeing what the subject of the show wants us to see. We are not getting stuff that would be really fascinating. You can argue it's better than nothing, but as preseason Hard Knocks goes, it's not much better than nothing. It's stuff that we've seen over and over again. You know, there were a couple of moments that were interesting. Mike McDonald jawing at Derek Hall because he was getting too close to Sam Darnold, bull rushing the guy back into Darnold. That's how a guy falls down and tears a quarterback's ACL. The stuff about Terron Arnold I thought was interesting because they seem to think he'll be available to play in the preseason. I think that's a coin flip at best, because I think if somebody signs him, the league could put him on paid leave immediately. The only reason that he hasn't is because he isn't on a team. So that's a real risk, and I ask myself, is this guy good enough to justify that risk? And if he was, Paul, he'd still be on the Lions.
0: Right, and I mean, they spent like 8 minutes on Sam Darnold's spin rate. It was kind of cool from a production standpoint to slowly see that ball spin through the sky. I thought that was cool, but Terry and Arnold, that tease they had at the end, probably for next Hard Knocks. Yeah, the former Lions corner is facing four felonies from a month and a half ago.
1: Eight felonies.
0: Oh, eight?
1: With life in prison. And they really downplayed that. They did mention, the narrator mentioned felony, but they didn't get into the details. They just treated it like any other off-field issue. What do we do? Hey, John Schneider said to his assistant GM, you know, we think about other situations where a guy was acquired who had this other stuff. Well, there aren't many guys who are acquired with this kind of stuff where they're facing serious felony charges, where they've systematically built the case by getting guilty pleas from other people who were involved in what was an obvious scheme to try to recapture property that had been stolen from a house that Terron Arnold was renting. They work their way up the ladder, and they think they have him dead to rights. And who knows how long it's going to take for all that to play out. I just think that he's not good enough to justify acquiring that headache and that distraction and the possibility that the moment you sign him, you're going to be paying him not to play.
0: Wow. Yeah, that's crazy. All right, lastly, and nostalgically, Adrian Peterson is joining the Vikings Ring of Honor this November. It'll take place with the Bills Monday Night Football game. With Adrian, do you consider him a top five or like a top three running back of all time?
1: Top three is hard to do because you have Jim Brown, you have Walter Payton, you have Emmitt Smith, you have Barry Sanders. Top five, you can make the argument, I think.
0: Yeah.
1: Definitely top 10. And next year's Hall of Fame voting is going to be interesting because off-field issues aren't supposed to matter, but he had the off-field issue 2014 that caused him to play in only one game that season. How much of that gets filtered into the brains of the 50 people who have to decide who gets in and when? There may be, and all it takes is 11, there may be enough people in that room who think that because of the off-field stuff, Adrian Peterson waits a year or maybe 2 years before he gets in.
0: You are fantastic, and your website's the bomb, profootballtalk.com. Thank you, and have a wonderful day, okay?
1: All right, see you, Paul.
0: Yep, Mike Florio, PFT. Yeah, you know we. Perfect way to start a noon to 3 presentation with a slot swap with the 10 to Fitzgerald. They did a 9 to noon in fantastic fashion. And with Nordo here, yours truly, Paul Allen, making part of the Timber Tech What's on Deck set list, some talkbacks, because everything with Kyler Murray popped so late 9 to noon yesterday. What do you think about some talkbacks today, Mr. Nordquist?
2: I would love it. Vikings-related talkbacks here, and it's the conversation. If it continues to be about QB1, which you're going to hear some KO and some Kyler cuts next segment.
0: Kyler cuts.
2: During
3: Mike's Bites.
0: Mike's Bites.
2: But to that end, free iHeartRadio app, hit that microphone, give us up to your best 30 seconds. It's such a beautiful and serene perch that we are on.
0: Yeah, so. We haven't been here in so long. It's copyright Barry Manilow. Looks like we made it. They tell me during a lot of these perch shows it's super windy. Yeah. And it, like, really? Okay. Well, the winds of change don't seem to be impacting the old noon to three fill-in presentation, right?
2: Well, maybe the winds of change exhausted their energy yesterday.
0: Yeah,
2: when
0: right.
2: A certain news item popped.
0: Shoot, man.
2: As we get to see QB1, and
0: right.
2: Now the officially designated QB2 et al. Out there on the practice fields as far away from us as humanly possible.
0: Mm-hmm.
2: But yeah, talkbacks always in the mix, and Brett's going to filter through for FCC violations and play a bunch for us
0: yeah,
2: today.
0: It's a double B presentation. Brett Blakemore, guys, the great Chip Love Covenant from FM 100.3 KFAN. Like Nordo said, anything Vikings related via talkbacks for sure. But the A topic is, until it's not, that the quarterback spot is Kyler's money.
2: The wind showed up.
0: It's I know, exactly. Don't tempt fate, Paul.
3: Personal foul, clipping.
0: It's Kyler's money. What do you like? What do you loathe? What do you expect? So you can empty your notebooks on that via the talkbacks, and we will play them somewhere in the neighborhood of 12:40 and 1:15-ish. Part of the Timber Tech What's on Deck set list does include Minnesota Vikings offensive line coach Keith Carter joining us following the walkthrough we're watching right now. That'll be about 12:55. Dane Mizutani from the Pioneer Press at 2 o'clock for Double B, guiding the great Chip Love Covenant, and Nordo on site at TCOPC. I'm Paul Allen. 9 to noon is noon to 3 on FM 100.3 KFAN.
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5: Daytime highs approaching 85 this afternoon under mainly sunny skies. Winds out of the northeast around 5 miles per hour. Partly cloudy skies tonight. Lows level off around 67. Chance for storms again tomorrow, 80. Upper 70s Friday and Saturday. Slight chance of rain showers Friday. Thunderstorms likely Saturday. From the Weatherology Weather Center, I'm meteorologist Paul Trombley on 99.3 The Fan, Winona. Currently 81.
6: Okay, this is the one. 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
19: Whoa! Hang ten, dude! I just love the summer days on the river. But after a long... Hang on a second. Whoa! Whoa! Gnarly, dude! After a long day of hanging out on the water, I get very hungry. And that's when I hit my favorite spot. The Golden Frog! Oh, I just love the Friday fish, the Saturday steaks, and especially the Sunday morning Bloody Mary bar. Hey, dude! Can I have a lift? I gotta get to the Golden Frog in downtown Falls City.

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1: 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As part of Vikes Bites, it's really going to be dominated Mike's Bites, thank you, Brett.
2: It's a covenant cleanup.
1: We say stupid things all of the time.
2: The con! Now, Brett, I can't scream it too loudly because we got a walkthrough right in front of us, but the con!
3: Well, that's perfect because I have this.
2: The con! Brilliant.
3: There we go.
1: The Vikes Bites today is going to be dominated by two voices. You're going to hear from quarterback Kyler Murray, and you're going to hear from head coach Kevin O'Connell. And the first thing that I wanted to play for you is from his press conference yesterday afternoon, as he announced eventually to local media and beyond, to all of us rubes out there, that Kyler Murray was the preferred quarterback, that he was going to be QB1. And here he is from yesterday, kind of explaining exactly what Kyler did to earn that designation as QB1.
4: There's moments in time where you know there's comfort from Kyler in the scheme. He had some really high completion days where, you know, he was able to show some really, really good understanding of just putting the ball in play, playing with great timing, rhythm. You know, you guys have seen him be explosive when there's opportunities there, but you've also seen him check the ball down and put the ball in play and get us from a first and 10 to a second and 3. And then, you know, as you continue to look at the body of work through really through those 10 days, you know, what jumped out is what could be. And at some point in this thing, you know, knowing the timeline we had and knowing that we needed to do some sort of a projection based upon, you know, a lot of those things. And then as the installs piled up and you'd see a little bit of a slowdown from a processing standpoint, it would then, you know, maybe the next day there was an immediate response. And just some of those things bode really, really well for his role now as we lock in on this thing and try to do the best we can to prepare him, as well as, you know, the one-on-one that can take place with me and him, as well as doing things that he's comfortable with within the confines of how we want to be with our philosophy on offense.
2: A couple of things here. First and foremost, for this walkthrough, Kyler Murray walked out with Brian O'Neill. That's a very, very wise move by Kyler Murray. Long walk, stopped and chatted. Long walk, stopped and chatted. Bona fide team leader and absolutely one of the vocal leaders of the offense. Always good to get in the good graces of leaders like that. I thought that was pretty cool. Early in that clip, Kevin O'Connell said, with Kyler, we like or you know, we it was what could be.
1: There you go.
2: What could be.
1: He used the word projection in there as
2: yeah,
1: well.
2: Yeah, but the what could be would just inherently, even though it wasn't spoken, inherently would be compared to the what we know is. So therefore, if you think of the McCarthy situation, what we know is this. What could be, we believe, is this with Kyler Murray.
1: Yeah.
2: Okay, well, a side can be taken here, too, with only 10 starts. I mean, there's still what could be with J.J. McCarthy, too. But the what could be and the projection part of it, I thought was moderately interesting. What about you?
1: Yeah, well, that's what triggered my brain cells moving in terms of that particular quote, because it kind of goes back to the way that we looked at the whole thing from March to now. Heavily favored was Kyler in this particular situation.
2: Yeah, the favorite won the race, but it was a race.
1: It was a race that existed, but the heavily favored horse won the race. And he won the race based on the things that we kind of spent segments all summer talking about. And so if you know, this was kind of a clarifying or it's not a vindicating moment. It's not like we were waiting on pins and needles to try and make sure our takes were correct.
2: Yeah.
1: I just think
2: you looked
1: that
2: at the past performances of the favorite. You looked at the second choice. Wentz had the puncher's chance at 30-1, but he never was starting.
1: Yeah.
2: And the past performances came to fruition in the match race. And sorry to clip right there, but like yesterday being here for the O'Connell press conference and the majority of practice, I'm chatting with a lot of people. And you know, I said it yesterday. I'm either seeing it on social media or I'm actually hearing it from some people with whom I chat who are not with the team about this never was a competition.
1: Yeah.
2: You know, it just basic. So basically, like I said to somebody yesterday, so what you're saying is so it was 10 practices, and let's say each quarterback gets in the neighborhood of 35 to 45 snaps of practice.
1: Yep.
2: Let's put 60% on Kyler and 40 on JJ. Okay, does that sound fair? So that means through 10 practices, to appease somebody's feelings with a new player here who can't possibly know all the nuance of a complicated, at times difficult system that's effective, you're telling me that they just gave somebody 350 snaps to make sure they don't pout? You gave somebody 350 snaps the other guy probably could have used a lion's share of,
1: right,
2: to get up to speed? I just don't buy it.
1: No, I don't buy it either.
2: Sell the ruse.
1: If anything, where this because the idea they're ending it before a preseason game even takes place, I think if you just look a little bit deeper, I think that just kind of tells you, hey, JJ had his moments. JJ has become better than he was a year ago. But along the way, the entire time, when you're faced against the what can be and the projection and those 87 starts, it's why it's just like an unintentionally rigged game. I bet at some point, potentially, they just said, yeah, he has gotten better, but it's not good enough.
2: Yeah.
1: It's not ready yet. And we are starting to see diminishing returns of splitting the reps. I got to make a decision, and I need to take these reps away from number 9, have the tough conversation, and we're going with Kyler.
2: Yeah.
1: And so
2: I thought it would be later in the week. The story broke yesterday. Florio thinks it was planted by McCarthy's camp. If it was, and I learned that it was, it's going to bug me. It's going to bug me because that's a big spot situation happening here. And if it potentially changed when the announcement was going to be made because somebody sour grapes, I just don't like that. If that's true, I can't say it is. Florio thinks it is. I don't know. It would bug me.
1: What's the value of that? I know what the value is when an agent could help control the conversation via inside.
2: Well, you're just bleeping somebody.
1: Reports. But that's what I'm. I don't see any positive value to
2: there
1: that.
2: There isn't.
1: Are you trying to create urgency behind, or create, basically foster negativity or ill will in the house? Because at this stage, we love JJ. We root for him. We hope he has a 15-year career.
2: Yeah.
1: There's not a lot on tape right now from a valuation standpoint.
2: Right.
1: As part of that urgency, if a transaction was to be made, and I believe Kevin O'Connell. I would assume you do too. They want to keep JJ. So as we were talking about yesterday, the idea of moving on from him, your conversation with Florio as well, kind of nailing it, that if that sort of thing comes about, that feels like the urgency or the first push would be on the agent side versus the team side. Maybe I'm wrong on that.
2: Double B, give us your best Kyler Murray cut you have, then we're going to pause because walkthrough's probably going to end a little early, and I don't want to make the offensive line coach wait.
3: All right, here's that little Kyler Murray, what he's excited for and his comfort in the system.
5: Again, I mean, I'm playing a kid's game. I'm blessed to be here. I'm blessed to be able in this position to be the quarterback of this team with, you know, the great guys that I have around me, KO calling the plays. Honestly, I just got to go out there and be myself, you know, not try to do too much. This is a great group of guys, great team that I have around me, and I'm excited for it.
6: KO keeps using the word comfort. He's looking for comfort in his system. Where are you at in that process?
5: Yeah, every day. Every day it keeps getting better. You know, just trying to come out here, put my best foot forward. There's going to be good days. There's going to be bad days. Facing adversity every single day. But again, I'm definitely getting more comfortable as each day goes.
2: There are, whether it's Kyler Murray, there are those who matter with the Minnesota Vikings offense. as I learned yesterday with some side chats, who are supremely confident in what's happening with Kyler Murray.
1: Sweet.
2: And it's not, and none of it has to do with we don't like McCarthy or we think McCarthy's over his head. It's just there's so much we don't see with the walkthroughs, the meetings, and so many things they do. There are some key people who are kind of like, well, this is exactly where we thought it would be. There are a lot of things that are going to be done that we can't do now because of the video rolling in the stands. And we think it's going to be really good. So that would play into the what could be slash projections. Now let's run some of those talkbacks, do some more KO and Kyler cuts a little later in the presentation. Vikings offensive line coach Keith Carter joins us within the next 15 minutes on KFAM.
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2: All right, Double B, the race fixer, Green Bay Packers fan, in control of the talkbacks. Expect nothing but negativity involving Kyler Murray, J.J. McCarthy, and the 2026 Minnesota Vikings. Maybe I'll be surprised. But we do thank you for recognizing 9 to Noon is a talkback aficionado, a talkback leader. Your opinions matter. Big-time news broke yesterday, a little over 24 hours from now, and people want to talk about it with 9 to Noon, which is noon to 3 today from the Minnesota Vikings practice facility and offensive line coach Keith Carter. Within 15 minutes. All right, Double B, let us have it.
14: Well, I'll just say there's a reason that you guys are there and I'm stuck here in St. Louis Park. I don't know if I'm allowed there. Not really. Here's the first one.
2: They look for you to make sure you and Senekin are not peeking through fences to try to steal Scheme and send it to super special Matty LaFleur.
14: A little phone over the fence trick there. Yeah. All right, here we go.
24: Question for Paul Allen. Paul, what do you think about KOC's ability to change his coaching style to better fit Kyler Murray? I don't see it happening. I don't think he can do it. What say you, Mr. Announcer?
2: Well, thank you. Thank you for that piece of theater. Change his coaching style. I would like to think that in becoming a coach of the year at one point during his career and getting a second contract, that part of it involves morphing each and every year and having some look in the mirror moments and improving on things on which you can improve. Now with Kyler Murray, there is such an element that is in front of this Minnesota Vikings offense with Kyler Murray's legs. And I stick by what I said, you know, either RG3 or Mike Vick, this is the most naturally gifted running quarterback I've seen in 25 years. And again, you know, off what some people are telling me behind the scenes, they're super confident with some things that are taking place with the Vikings that we don't see. And it involves Kyler Murray, whether it involves running or throwing or grasp of the offense, I don't know. But the wide zone running scheme also is new. new. That's why the assistant head coach Frank Smith was brought in.
1: Yeah.
2: And quite honestly, you know, that's why Keith Carter, the offensive line coach, was elevated. And Chris Cooper ended up in Philadelphia because Keith is very familiar with this running scheme. So only time will tell, Davey. And that first one against Green Bay is right around the corner.
7: Yeah, and to that end, I mean, we're going to get the opportunity to see the results of this on the field. But I think in fairness, you know, because the conversation around the run game in particular, and if you're of the mind that the head coach is stubborn in terms of the run game over the course of his time here, you'd have to acknowledge that at least on paper, the addition of Frank Smith, some of the things you're able to see out here in camp, that Kevin O'Connell has made a more urgent push to improve the running attack and maybe what that can do in turn then for the pass game than he has at any point during his time here. So, you know, in August, it's difficult to project how that works, but the urgency behind the run, that's a significant change. The other thing, PA, is the offense for Kirk Cousins was not the same as the offense for Sam Darnold. Did they both work under center?
2: Right.
7: Was there a play-action focus?
2: Right.
7: But he has had to make changes for each of the QBs that have come in here. And sadly, the story of this team over the last half decade is that the Vikings and Kevin O'Connell are rolling in with the fourth consecutive year a different starting quarterback. So the coach has had to juggle some of that.
2: Yeah.
7: And so I think that respect is probably earned a little bit in that regard. But is it going to be more out of shotgun than it has and pistol looks and various things than maybe it has in with a Darnold or a Kirk? Maybe, yes, yeah. Probably, likely. But you have to wait until the games start counting, of course. I just think that he has proven in some ways, not coaching style, but coaching scheme, that he has had to adapt. And I think he's done it quite well at times.
2: The A topic with the Minnesota Vikings offense, whether it's Kyler Murray, J.J. McCarthy, Sam Darnold, Kirk Cousins, or Carson Wentz leading the way. The A topic is finding ways to pull doubles and triples off Justin Jefferson.
7: Yeah.
2: Because that's what it was last year, mostly with McCarthy. So the belief is, with the way they're going to run the ball and with the quarterback who can run, eventually that person or people you are designating to handle 18. You know, it's not like three people are putting him in a straitjacket every step he takes. I mean, you got somebody on him, then you got two by him who take away that area. And the key is if you can run the way they think they'll run, and if the quarterback runs as well as they think he will run, you're not going to be able to do that every play with Jefferson.
7: Yeah.
2: By the way, Addison can play too. So what are you going to do with him? So the A topic is pulling coverage off Justin Jefferson. Kyler's designed to help that. Another talk back, then a pause.
8: What up, PA? What up, Nardo? Charles, Capital City.
2: Here he
8: out
2: is.
8: Here just driving truck in the great state of Minnesota. Anyways, man, you guys are perched up at the TCL Stadium on this beautiful, beautiful day. We got Kyler stepping on up, number one, Minnesota Kyler, the creator. I'm loving it, man. I'm glad they got to it. Let's get after it. JJ in the back. It's all good. Skull, baby. SoFi Chip, here we come.
2: Man, you're fantastic. It's, you know, with phone calls that we have taken for decades at AM 1130 KFAN or FM 100.3 KFAN, Dan Cole, the common man, designated the Commonwealth. And we would have BBG, you know, we, Pat the officiating guy, Steelers guy, nice guy, and just so on and so on. You know, and they developed identity within the fiber of our radio station. Chuck from St. Paul, trucking his way around the streets. That's he's part of our talkback identity.
7: Yes.
2: When we hear his voice, we're two words into it, we know who he is.
7: Yeah.
2: The key here is during the football season, we have to teach Troy from St. Paul how to use the talkback.
7: Yes, we do.
2: Because I'm missing Troy.
7: I miss Troy, too.
2: And I don't know if he's a talkback kind of guy, but his takes are fantastic. We're going to break now, and the belief is Vikings walkthrough is coming to a conclusion relatively soon. And assuming that's the case, New offensive line coach Keith Carter should be joining 9 to noon, right around the corner, filling in for the noon to 3 crew. Why? Because the Ten of Fitz handled 9 to noon. And we are at the Palatial Purple Paradise, known as Twin Cities Orthopedics Performance Center. It's your home for Minnesota Vikings football from a practice standpoint. And they're out there practicing right now. You got the ones and some twos on one field, and you have the twos and threes on another field getting ready for the Giants game. And we'll talk to Keith Carter soon on KFAN.
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12: Okay, this is the one. 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
6: I'm guessing that Saturday at noon, KFAN and Fox 9 for the simulcast with Messrs. Lieber, Bursich, yours truly, Tatum Everett on the sideline. I'm guessing that we get a fair dose of DeMond Claiborne in that game. Mm-hmm. You know, yesterday during Kevin O'Connell's press conference, he was asked about the Giants game, and he said that he'll give more detail later in the week to the media, which is the conduit to the public. But he's like, everybody's going to play. And I was like, whoa, hey, because right. I don't know. I mean, maybe they will play Darrisaw. And like the four that I thought of immediately was Darrisaw, Brian O'Neill, Andrew Van Ginkle, and Justin Jefferson.
7: Yep.
6: I'd be surprised if they played, would you?
7: Well, I think, first of all, I'd be shocked if they played. And it's not, I mean, you know, the way that they handle, they've handled this throughout the entire tenure. The only thing that I was thinking of when I heard that yesterday was that the quarterbacks are going to play.
6: Right.
7: That's all I was thinking of is that we're going to see all four QBs at some point on Saturday.
6: But a week from today, you got the joints.
7: Yeah.
6: So, I mean, Darrisaw over to O'Neill, Van Ginkle trying to run down Lamar Jackson, Jefferson trying to make double moves on those corners and safeties.
7: It's going to be sweet.
6: Those are mini games within two practices. So that, I'm going to use the word you used with those four and say shocked.
7: I'd be shocked.
6: I'd be shocked if they and maybe a couple of others played in the Giants game with the Ravens joints on the horizon.
7: And fans always roll their eyes when we speak about it this way. It's like, well, they're so pampered or they're babied. It's like, okay, well, we had 25 freaking O-line combinations last year, ladies and gentlemen. We don't want that to happen again.
6: Wow, you're right.
7: And you know what? In terms of the preseason game, don't take my word for it. Take these guys' word for it as we've heard it over the course of time. The joint practices are infinitely more important for those one-on-one reps that the Darrisaws and O'Neills and Justin Jeffersons of the world are going to be having against, you know, whoever it is. Is Humphrey still on the team? Wiggins, the cornerbacks for the Ravens, whoever they are. They're top. Adebuke, if he's healthy.
6: Man, I'm supposed to talk about, remember Darnell Mooney's with the Giants and Paulson Adebo's looking to get paid.
7: There you go. So you're going to get the feast of those matchups a week from now. I'm not interested in putting Darrisaw in and such. Although, you know, is an Abdul Carter going to play for the Giants on Saturday? I haven't looked or dug in too deeply on the former Ravens coach, John Harbaugh, on how he handles training camp.
6: Me either.
7: I know that I need my tackles 100% healthy into the season. So I need them to chill. But you mentioned you started this with DeMond Claiborne.
6: Yeah.
7: I want to see him so badly. I've seen a couple of the twitchy cuts that he makes. The speed is real. It's lightning. But to see him in a preseason game this Saturday, you know, if we were putting together a list, he truly is among, I'd say, the top of what I'm excited to watch. I'll be here. You'll be at MetLife. But DeMond Claiborne, man,
6: yeah.
7: just to get a little piece, a taste of this run scheme, and as well as maybe this potentially electrifying rookie.
6: And it very well could be behind an offensive line that may include their six offensive linemen, Ryan Vandermark.
7: Yeah.
6: But, you know, the free agent from Buffalo, who by all accounts is having a good camp, he could be your left tackle. Northwestern rookie Caleb Tiernan probably will play a fair amount.
7: Is this one of those games where, and I ain't trying to get anybody cut, but you play the numbers game,
6: mm-hmm.
7: probably a lot of Walter Rouse, you know, some of those
6: yes.
7: guys, maybe, you know, last-ditch effort to backs against the wall. This is the Alamo. I'm going to get as
6: yeah.
7: many reps in as I can here before it's done.
6: Well, we're starting to get into the numbers game.
7: Yeah.
6: So when you think backups.
7: You love the numbers game.
6: And I do. It's because 1 year I actually hit it. And because the problem is, if you miss one, you miss two.
7: Have you, which has happened to you? Picking a derby winner or the numbers game? Which has happened more in
6: yeah.
7: your total career?
6: If there had been wagering on the numbers game, I'd be borrowing money from you every day. Because it's, if you miss one, you miss two. If you miss two, you miss four.
7: Absolutely.
6: But the actual numbers with the position groups is what interests me most. Because if you keep nine offensive linemen, which means the backups would be Ryan Vandermark,
7: yep.
6: Caleb Tiernan,
7: yep.
6: Joe Huber,
7: yep.
6: and Michael Juergens.
7: Nailed
6: okay.
7: it.
6: Okay, so you got those four right there. Well, then that means a guy who drafted Gavin Gerhart, practice squad, do you worry about him getting plucked? Probably not. But Walter Rouse, like, what do you do with him? So, I mean, those nine there, if you go 10, where does it pull from? With four tight ends, I'd bet Hockenson, Oliver, Gavin Bartholomew, and Ben Jurasik, the undrafted Georgia kid who was on the team last year.
7: That's
6: now,
7: right.
6: Let's get intriguing about this. Marshall Lang, alroofing.com, Marshall Lang, who didn't play a game for Seattle last year, but guess who brought him here? Nolan Teasley.
7: Oh.
6: There are seven Vikings. Nolan was hired early June, so he's been here basically two and a half months, and there are seven players that that he's responsible for bringing here.
7: Okay.
6: Now, how much do we read into that?
7: How many from Seattle?
6: Most recently is running back Jermar Jefferson replacing Jordan Mims. You have wide receiver, punt returner Trayvon Rudolph, Michael Briscoe, a deep depth chart wide receiver. Teasley brought him here. Jamal Adams brought him here. That tight end Marshall Lang, and defensive lineman Javari Ritzy, who's okay. had some good moments. Now, you know, will any of them outside of Adams make the team? I don't know. But practice squad jobs are not bad to have.
7: Not bad.
6: Early in your career.
7: But if you think about that too, like nine linemen maybe gives you the fourth tight end, but then maybe you have five instead of six wide receivers.
6: Mm-hmm. Are you going to play Miles Price at wide receiver in the regular season?
7: Yeah,
6: we've
7: correct.
6: Seen it a lot in training camp, and some of the scribes like it. You know, so will we see it in preseason games? Probably. But then, so he's going to be designated a wide receiver, period, even though he's a kick returner. Well, that pulls a spot from somebody like Jayshon Jones.
7: Well, and what happens to DeMond Claiborne, electrifying as he is, but you love Xavier Scott on special teams, PA. What
6: right.
7: the heck? I mean, five running backs on the team?
6: Right.
7: The numbers game.
6: Yeah, what's going on, man? Come on, I appreciate you. Thanks for coming over. Thank you, SJ. Thank you very much. Joining us now from Twin Cities Orthopedics Performance Center and the exclusive Vikings Radio Network perch is Vikings offensive line coach Keith Carter. And this is a treat. How are things, my brother?
3: They are good. Thank you for having me.
6: Yeah, for sure. Thanks for coming over, man. We call the offensive line the Minnesota Moving Company. That's been the case. And really, this will be my 25th year calling games for the team. So it's pretty much been since 2002, the Minnesota Moving Company. What do you like about the Moving Company? Overall, what do you like about your group?
3: Well, I think, you know, they're just such a good group of guys. They are unbelievably motivated, and you can't ask for a better room that's all bought in. And, you know, just wants to do everything they can to be as good as possible.
6: Now, it's I would imagine, because he's one of the very best in the game, Christian Darrisaw, I would imagine it's excellent having him back fully healthy. I mean, there are rest days involved, but, you know, other players get rest days, too, because, I mean, that was such a difficult season for him last year, coming back from that Thursday night game against the Rams, where he went down right before halftime. How's Christian getting along? And with what you guys are looking to run offensively, how well does he fit it?
3: Well, I mean, you know, someone like Christian is so talented, he can run any system. He's one of those guys that whatever you ask him to do, he's able to do it. But I'm just so happy for him. You know, last year, coming off of his injury, it was a tough year. You know, he's battling back. He came back earlier than anybody had expected. But I don't know, you know, you'd have to ask him, but I don't know how much he ever really trusted it and felt good.
6: Right.
3: So for him to be out here this fall, I mean, he is practicing every day. He is straining his butt off. And from everything that we can tell, he's having fun playing football again, and that's what it's all about.
6: When Christian is happy and healthy, when it's all 10 of 10, and you know, you, whether it's being with the Jets or being here, and just through your vast NFL experience, what does his skill set possess that truly makes him one of the best left tackles in the NFL? I mean, God gave him terrific size, so that's a given. But then with the feet and stuff like that, what makes him one of the best?
3: Yeah, you know, first, you know, I don't want to get anybody mad at me, but I've been so blessed, you know, with all the different tackles that we've had over the years. And my last year with the Jets, we had Tyron Smith, who is also unbelievably talented.
6: Nice.
3: But man, with CD, his size and his strength and his athleticism, it's an unbelievable combination. He's just so you know, solid, like compact and grounded. And if somebody runs into him, it looks like he tried to knock him over when he might not even have known they were there. It's like really hard to explain.
6: Yeah.
3: But really, you know, so much credit goes to him. He really is so versatile in what he can do because he's strong and athletic, which you don't see very often.
6: And he gives it when he's healthy. He gives it every single snap. And the reason I bring that up is because I've done it so long. Bryant McKinney won a Super Bowl with the Baltimore Ravens. I mean, Big Mac here from Miami, I love the guy. But there were times with Bryant, big people get tired. And there may be a play or so during the course of the game people would talk about or I would hear where he just needed to catch his breath. But when you got under McKinney's skin, it was over. If he got his hands on you, it was over. And the reason I bring that up is I'll never forget Christian Darrisaw's first start. And it was a few years ago in Charlotte against the Carolina Panthers. So he'd been on the team. Don't know why that was his first start, but it was his first start. Game goes to overtime. So he's playing up there 70 to 80 plays in his first start.

0: years here, Brian O'Neill, his leadership, just, you know, leadership doesn't have to be what people see on NFL films with Peyton Manning or Tom Brady up and down the bench, up bombing people. He's just super well respected, good at what he does. Is he a bona fide leader, not only with his offense, but the team?
1: Yeah, I mean, absolutely. We define leadership by leading by example plus holding people accountable, and he has a way to do that that is truly remarkable. He's so smart. He's so aware. He has this, he has street smarts, and he's smart. He has a really good kind of like beat on how the room is and the guy next to him and how he's doing. Like, he just really kind of sees the big picture, and his wisdom and everything else is as good as I've ever seen.
0: This is Keith Carter, offensive line coach for the Minnesota Vikings. 9 to noon has become noon to 3 today. Vikings practice at 2:30. And with the announcement yesterday that Kyler Murray will be the starting quarterback for you guys, I thought it was really cool. Before walkthrough started, out of the locker room, here comes Kyler Murray walking with Brian O'Neill, and they stopped and talked. Then they walked a little bit. Then they stopped and talked. Then they got over on that far field, and we hadn't started our show yet. I looked at the producer, Nardo, and I said, that's a wise move, walking with Brian O'Neill, or really any offensive lineman if you're a quarterback, and Donovan Jackson heading into his second year. Off what you got with him last year, what do you expect this year to be different?
1: Well, I just expect the game to slow down for him. You know, your rookie year can be, it's like drinking water from a fire hose. There's a lot of stuff going on, and you're just trying to figure out where to go every play, where now what I see out of Donovan is he knows where to go but how to get there, and I think that leaves him a lot of room for improvement. He's had a heck of a camp, and, you know, I think he's such a smart guy, you know, with experience. It's just the game really, I think, is going to slow down for him.
0: Well, what about for you? I mean, you've been an offensive line coach before in the NFL, but when it comes to drinking water out of a fire hose, okay, there's a new wide zone scheme. Frank Smith, former OC with Miami, working with McDaniel. Now, you know, Wes Phillips, Kevin O'Connell, Angelico goes to Pittsburgh, so that's new. Ryan Cordell's one of the smartest people I've met in football. He's doing different things. So it's you have to embrace different in your profession and get up to speed fast with it, right? That's a key.
1: Oh, my goodness, yeah. I mean, I've learned that the hard way. Embracing different is part of our job. You know, sometimes we want things to look a certain way, but we're not able to because for whatever reason. And it's been really cool. KO has been unbelievable, kind of letting Frank and push the boundaries of maybe what we have done in the past and from a philosophical standpoint. But at the end of the day, you know, everybody's on the same page, and, you know, we want to do what's best for the players.
0: And Keith, when it comes to bulls on parade or these offensive linemen moving all over the place, and by the way, it's not like, you know, last year or previous years. The scheme that's being run has not been used at times. Everybody runs wide zone schemes every so often, maybe not as much with a power running vertical passing team. But what's your experience with it? Like this individual running scheme and getting the offensive lineman up to speed?
1: Yeah, well, I think, you know, in any scheme, you have to build trust. And so, you know, we're still a multiple offense, and you know, there's many things that obviously, from a playbook standpoint, are on our pages. But at the end of the day, we need them to trust what we're doing. They need to trust that we're putting them in good spots to succeed, and trust each other that they're going to do their job. So the man next to me does his job, so I can do mine. And I just think, you know, I think that's where it all starts, is that trust.
0: Keith Carter, offensive line coach for the Minnesota Vikings. Rookie Caleb Tiernan, what are some hurdles that he's getting over? And, you know, when you're drafted into a team that has Christian Darrisaw and Brian O'Neill, and then you bring in that monster Ryan Vandermark from Buffalo, great people from whom to learn, right?
1: Oh, man, yeah. And he's been, it's been very interesting, or not interesting, but very fun to have Caleb. And, you know, he's so unassuming. He is absolutely no ego. You can coach him hard. You can do all these things, and he just keeps coming back for more. And so he's been unbelievable. And, you know, to this point, you know, obviously we haven't even played a game yet, but to this point, he's really found a way to just slowly improve on a day-by-day basis, which for someone his age and as young as he is really impressive.
0: And as a coach for a youngster like that, I mean, really all of them, but correct me if I'm wrong here. I mean, there's some surrogate uncles

0: or a good big brother to it, because like you respectfully ask them to do something, and then if they don't do it, it's a, we talked about this, we got tomorrow, do it. And then when they start doing it, there's a sense of pride, right?
1: Oh man, absolutely. I mean, that's
0: and
1: why
0: those who don't get cut.
1: Yeah. Yeah. And that's why you love coaching, is you know, our job's to try and push these guys out of their comfort zone and help them be the best version of themselves, and so watching that unfold is really cool.
0: With the general running scheme that you guys want to run, what advantages can it create for an offense?
1: Well, I just think more than anything, I don't know if it's, again, I don't know if it's so much about scheme as you know, we just want to go out and we want to be at our best on a daily basis. We want to work, you know, our goal is to get into blocks as fast as we can and win the line of scrimmage. And yeah. That's every O-line's goal, but I think just being a multiple offense like we are, and you mentioned wide zone, it gives us the opportunity to do that.
0: Yeah.
1: And then when you do, you see the benefits of it, and when you don't, you see the why you need it.
0: Yeah, and I'm not trying to be Dante Scarnecchia here or whatever offensive immortality. Now, it's just I go off what Kevin O'Connell shares publicly, and it takes us back to the combine where, you know, he's talking about a vertical wide zone scheme, and I didn't get the vertical part of it. So then you start talking to him a little bit, and the A topic, as I shared earlier, with this team is pulling people off Justin Jefferson. I mean, finding multiple ways to make sure he's not doubled and tripled, and it seemed like this would be part of it. With the way you guys run offense, specifically the offensive linemen, what's key for the running backs when meshing with this type of offense you want to run? Whether if you want to get horizontal, like, is there a patience game to it than pedal to the metal when you hit that hole?
1: Yeah, that's a great question. I think that probably varies by scheme, but in every single scheme, that running back is in combination with his tight ends, offensive line, and receivers. So knowing how he fits into the big picture and what we have to do to help him and what he has to do to help us, I mean, that's the true, you know, kind of measuring stick for any good offensive run game.
0: Last two here for Keith Carter, offensive line coach. I appreciate the time. That's fantastic. And again, I'm not in the lead all 22 mind, but in looking back at some offense with Kyler over the last, say, couple of years, Drew Petzing was the offensive coordinator. It, you know, mugging the A-gap and flooding the A-gap and trying to threaten quarterbacks up the middle is age old, whether you're Tom Brady, Drew Brees, Kyler Murray, or Joe Flacco. But it seems that do you expect teams to really flood the middle against him? You know, so maybe do whatever they can to make sure he can't see over the line of scrimmage. Is that something you guys talk about?
1: You know, I can't speak for defensive coordinators. All I know is when he breaks, you know, he scrambles for the first time and finds space, I'm gonna be celebrating and jumping up and down on the sideline. But
0: yeah.
1: I don't know how they want to attack him. I mean, he's so dynamic athletically, and he's mm-hmm. such a competitor. I'm sure they think they have answers and you know,
0: that's awesome.
1: To your point, we got to hold the pocket and get their hands down and all those things.
0: What a chess match, man.
1: I know.
0: Because then you do it and you win, you got to change it. And you got to make what you did that got, say, I don't know, Aaron Jones 20 yards, make it look the same, but it's different. And it really, really is fascinating. Last one here. What do you need to see from your guys Saturday at MetLife? You know, no matter who plays, say we get all the way down to Remax, say we got Gerhardt and Juergens and Rouse and all of them. What do you need to see from your guys?
1: Well, we tell them all the time, the first thing we evaluate is effort. So I want to see them, we want to see them play hard. And then the next thing is that, you know, it's starting to take this effort and it turning into coordinated execution. And so I just want to see him handle the snap count and play with the type of effort and physicality we talk about, but also with the right landmarks, footwork, and all that stuff. So, you know, that's easier said than done, but start seeing the big picture really come into play versus a new team, a new opponent that they've never seen before. And you know, we don't expect them to be perfect, but just take that next step, one day at a time mentality.
0: I very much look forward to seeing you Friday night at Team Chapel at the hotel. And thank you for all the support there. God bless you and your family, and we'll talk soon.
1: All right, God bless. Thank you.
0: Keith Carter, offensive line coach for the Minnesota Vikings, back after this.
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3: Daytime highs approaching 85 this afternoon under mainly sunny skies. Winds out of the northeast around 5 miles per hour. partly cloudy skies tonight. Lows level off around 67. Chance for storms again tomorrow, 80. Upper 70s Friday and Saturday. Slight chance of rain showers Friday. Thunderstorms likely Saturday. From the Weatherology Weather Center, I'm meteorologist Paul Trombley on 99.3 The Fan, Winona. Right now, it's 84 degrees.
4: Okay, this is the one. 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
0: O'Connell press conference. I did not see Kyler Murray chatting with the media. So that's the biggest reason I asked you to play some Kyler cuts, because I wanted to hear them on the fly, off the cuff, and react that way.
18: Yeah, and I would like it, Brett, if you do have it in front of me, a Kyler cut, because whether it's, you know, scholar of the game type stuff and how Kyler ran the offense and ran the show down in Arizona, part of that conversation always kind of dips its toes, we'll say, into his quality of leadership. And I think Kyler was either asked about that or at least spoke a bit yesterday on leadership. Let's listen to that.
19: Guys understand, you know, I like to lead by example. You know, as the days go on, as guys get to know me more, as we get to, I get to prove myself on the field, whatever it is, you know, that all the leadership stuff is organic and natural.
18: So in terms of Kyler Murray, like, it's, first of all, it's just kind of funny how it works. And I hear this once in a while, like a listener will be like, oh, nice to meet you, Nordo. You don't look anything like the way you sound. Mm-hmm. And that's something I can't get out of my head with
0: I
18: Kyler.
0: I hear Kyler and I think he's 6'5".
18: He does not sound like he's a 5'10"-ish, maybe standing on a phone book quarterback, right?
0: Mm-hmm.
18: So this goes into the kind of the age old where, you know, Kirk was never necessarily a cheerleader, but he kind of led with his weirdness combined with his consistency,
0: mm-hmm.
18: and just who he was as a guy. And he might break it down in a huddle once in a while, but for the most part, he was kind of a lead by example guy.
0: Yeah.
18: Great leaders in the NFL that just exude aura, the Patrick Mahomes types prior to him, doing whatever the lights out dance was that Ray Lewis would do. Like, you think about outspoken leaders.
0: Yeah.
18: He doesn't strike me as that guy. And maybe that's just fine, but I think one of the questions that a lot of Vikings fans have had about Kyler since he entered the building is, you know, is he a guy that everyone's going to get behind and go out into quote-unquote battle with? You know what I mean? And we'll have to see it, but it's just in
0: The answer is yes, but for themselves.
18: But for themselves.
0: So, I mean, it's for the team to win games. Jeez. And get playoff bonuses and try to party with the Lombardi. But then what comes off of that? Individual efforts that are analyzed not only by coaches and personnel people here, but coaches and personnel people all over the league. So they, you know, they want to put good performances on film. So the leadership, it's, how am I going to put this? It's when Brett Favre was here, in watching Brett Favre during practice, watching Brett Favre talk to Percy Harvin, Sidney Rice, Bernard Berrien, Vasante Shenko, Adrian Peterson,
18: yeah,
0: about ways he needed things done. It kind of ruined it for me for years to come with what it's supposed to look like, because he did it so differently and it was so organic. And that's why I liked what Kyler Murray said. He said leadership kind of handles itself and it's organic.
18: Organic's the word there,
0: right? So but with Brett, you want the players with whom you're playing to kind of be in awe of what you're doing, because you're the lead vocalist.
18: Yeah.
0: And you're the one that has the microphone, and a lot of things have to happen for you to hit every note. But when you do hit every note again and again and again and again, and then you make a mistake that you made in training camp and they told you about it, and you're like, my bad, and you fix it, and you fix it again. See, all of that goes into leadership. The amount somebody cares, the talent and skill they have, and the quarterback is the lead vocalist. But everybody, you know, in the metaphorical band has to remember, he may be singing, but we're all dancing to your beat.
18: Yeah.
0: So it has to be in concert, and that just happens to be the leader because he has the ball most. Know what I mean?
18: I do indeed. And Kyler would, off the leadership topic, I believe he was asked in regard and speaking to escapability. Because, you know, living in the pocket, operating this scheme, but as part of the what could be that you hear from the head coach, the projection is that at some point he's going to have to break the script. He's going to have to bail out. What does that look like? His escapability, he was talking about it.
19: Yeah, I think, you know, as far as my ability to move around and stuff like that, it's tough to emulate that stuff on the practice field when bullets aren't really, really flying and there's no referees out here to be able to say if you were sacked or not. But I think when we get out there, You know, come game time, I think
0: second
19: that,
0: time
19: you
0: know, he's done this.
19: That stuff just happens for me. That stuff just happens. I'm not, you know, trying to premeditate what I'm going to do or anything like that. But I definitely think that's an ability of mine that, you know, is a special one.
0: Yeah, you got to get excited about that because he's good at it.
18: He's great at it.
0: And that's the second time he's done this. The other was last week when Maxey hit Kyler or whenever it was with that question. You know, a lot of people talk about what, you know, is expected of you in that spot with this offense, making people better. What can everybody around you do to make you better with the skill set you have?
18: Yeah.
0: And Kyler's response, paraphrasing a little bit, was, we're not to that point yet, but we're going to get there. And I think the head coach knows what I can do with my skill set.
18: Right.
0: Okay, well, that got me going a little bit. And he did again right there, where he's like, we, the natural, organic, not premeditated nature of just playing street football with the running. Now, there's a key here, because we've talked, Justin Fields can run, and he's really good at it. But, I mean, for years, you know, because I thought I knew what I was talking about, is I would say he lacks a swivel. Justin Fields would look at one guy, wasn't open, take off. Well, that's why he's bounced around. Murray, I can't wait to see what that looks like, to see the head on a swivel, because, again, we're not, with respect to Christian Kirk and some of the other receivers, Trey McBride's the bomb, the running backs are there. James Conner's had some moments, but the depth here is pretty good.
18: Yeah.
0: This is different here. If Jefferson's covered, you have to find your way to Addison and Hawkinson and whomever else, then take off.
18: Right.
0: So Dobbs would half-heartedly look at somebody, and if it wasn't open, he would go. Dobbs runs differently than Murray because he's bigger, and Dobbs wants to run through you. Kyler doesn't want to run through you. He wants to run around you and slide. That's all going to develop in regular season games organically, and it's going to be good. I don't know how frequently it's going to be good, but there are going to be some breathtaking moments with Kyler Murray runs.
18: Well, and so operating the scheme, I'm glad you went down that road. It has to be read one, whatever that is, you know, focusing on, again, living in the pocket was kind of part of, I think, some part of our conversations in recent weeks.
0: Yeah, the best quarterbacks do damage in the pocket, but, how many plays can we recall Patrick Mahomes taking 5 and 7 step drops, bouncing around in the pocket and firing down the field?
18: Yeah.
0: Of course, there are those plays. The majority of Mahomes' biggest plays, he's stepping up, he's weaving, he's doing like Tarkenton and circumnavigating,
18: right.
0: and then throwing it there because it just becomes willy-nilly. Murray does that.
18: He does. And at one point, whether it's DeMond Claiborne, it's Jordan Mason, it's Aaron Jones, we love them. They're going to miss a blitzer. They're going to miss a pickup. And at some point, instinctively, intuitively, where the kid QB a year ago, and sadly, some of this was not his fault, we watched McCarthy many occasions where that rusher comes, it's over, Bob, and he just curls up and goes.
0: Yep.
18: You're going to see...
0: And he would duck a little bit,
18: You're going to see the pirouette. And you're going to see the bailout to his right, and then he's going to run back to and circle to his left.
0: Kyler Murray's peripheral vision, it must be elite. Because in all the snaps that I've watched of Kyler Murray, 75 to 90, and he's had many more than that. So maybe this has happened a lot and I've missed it. He's not the quarterback who takes the 5-7 step drop. Bam, just got crushed, didn't see it coming from anywhere.
18: Right.
0: That never happens with him.
18: No, high-level awareness. And so, you know, we can't compare Murray to a Patrick Mahomes, maybe in the totality of the game, right?
0: Mm-hmm.
18: The off-script ability, the improvisation, though, some of the things that you do love about the high-end QBs.
0: Mm-hmm.
18: I think, Josh Allen, I mean, he's so big and physical.
0: Yeah, he's tough.
18: He doesn't necessarily have to be as aware because he can just shrug some of the best pass rushers in the league off of him.
0: But, I mean, let's not specifically, I'm looking in the mirror here. Let's not talk out of the both sides of our mouths, okay? If there have been times in Kyler Murray's career, he's felt pressure, and it looks like he closes his eyes and throws punts.
18: Yes.
0: That's happened, and it's happened a lot. First and foremost, my question would be, why was it allowed to happen as frequently as it did there?
18: Yeah.
0: Okay? So that clearly cannot be part of what they're doing here.
20: Right.
0: Just the step on your right foot, or just step back on your right foot and just heave that sucker up there, and it looks like a punt.
18: That's a big no thanks.
0: Yeah, correct. And he's done it a fair amount in his career. But then you got to tie things together with the staff he had there, the skill set, and just what they were there while he was there. And I'll contend, I just still can't believe there actually was a National Football League head coach who drafted a quarterback first overall and did not put him under center one time over 2 years. Yeah. I just can't believe that happened. So then Petzing starts working with him, and it got better. But, you know, this is not to act like Kyler Murray is without flaws. But the more I think about it, you know, and like with Darnold, and I'd mix it up with people a little bit on the radio or here at the facility, you know, with Darnold, and it's like, I can't believe you did that. He's a bust. He was terrible. And my stock answer would be, I mean, if you think he's throwing to Robbie Anderson on a double move and Tommy Tremble at tight end here, that ain't the case. and this staff ain't that staff with Matt Rhule.
18: He did make that work against us once.
0: You know what? The more I think about that, I think it's fair. You know, see, Darnold had basically a year off where he was with Next Level Shanny's team as the backup, and he got a chance to chill and breathe and decompress.
18: That probably helped.
0: Look what happened to Daniel Jones when he got a chance to be on the practice squad, chill and decompress. It matters to regain your confidence, and that's happening with Kyler right now. But
18: maybe it's going to happen with J.J. McCarthy.
0: Great point. Maybe, but great point. The Murray and Darnold, that scenario, it's more analogous than I've given it credit. You know, with the, if you think he's doing this with this staff to this guy, that ain't the case here.
18: Right.
0: I mean, they're not favored to win the Super Bowl, but Justin Jefferson, Jordan Addison, Hawkinson, Oliver, the way they use the running game, Darisaw, O'Neal, I mean, we ain't them. And they're calm with the way they raise things like this to help build confidence in people.
18: Yeah, I like that. And getting back to the escapability, if you can coach out the arm punts and the little small streaks of stupid.
0: Yeah, like that day I was driving to St. Cloud to speak, so it was a vocal maintenance day, and I'm listening to you two 9 to noon, and you're like, because Johnny Hecker just got here, so you're dropping the Johnny Pecker stuff 5 times. You guys are laughing. It's awesome. But you're like, you went to break one time, and you said, so let me get this straight. We have a passer who punts and a punter who passes. We'll be right back. And I'm like, that's the bomb.
18: But if he can turn, I mean, Darnold, as cool a year as that was, he was sacked like 56, 58 times. I don't have it in front of me.
0: Oh, geez.
18: I mean, that includes the 9, of course, in the Rams playoff game. But if he can turn 40 sacks into 27, 28, that's where the escapability.
0: Ooh, 27, 28 be the bomb.
18: It becomes mind-blowing.
0: Yep.
18: And that's the difference in games. And it felt like at times maybe a year ago that we were kind of passengers in this thing, struggles with the O-line, the kids struggling to grow up.
0: Yeah.
18: That
0: Three quarterbacks.
18: This is going to look different, and it has the chance to look really cool. So just pumped about it.
0: Nordo produces on site. I'm Paul Allen. Brett Blakemore guides the Great Chip Love Covenant at FM 100.3 KFAM. Brian Flores just addressed the media. You're going to get a chance to hear that around the corner. 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
0: Vi- Vikings defensive coordinator Brian Flores recently chatted Vikings defense with the media. We're going to hear that, see if we can glean any takes from it. Then around 2 o'clock, Dane Mizutani from the Pioneer Press will join us here on the exclusive Vikings Radio Network perch at Vikings training camp, which begins. They start trickling on the field 2:15. Practice begins at 2:30. But first, here's B-Flow.
1: All right, guys. So we're here at practice 12. It's been a really good training camp so far. Lots of great competition. I think guys are getting better, improving techniques, fundamentals, communication, camaraderie. A lot of competition really across the board. I think we got a good vibe, a good energy, and starting to form an identity defensively. Day after day after day, and I think the guys continue to put work in. Good meetings, good walkthrough, good practice, stacking good days, just kind of seeking improvement in all their, different areas, specific and relative to their position. And we've had a lot of fun as well. So just want to continue on that trajectory. We obviously have a preseason game coming up in a few days. Great opportunity to play, real football where we're tackling and, we got to get the right substitutions in there. There's a play clock. There's some more kind of duress, stress, whatever you want to call it. And we're looking forward to that. I think we're off to a good start. Obviously, a lot of improvements still need to be made before we get to week one. But I think we're doing a good job. Our guys are doing a good job.
2: So Dominique Orange, I'm just curious, what have you seen from those guys in a week and a half of pads or whatever?
1: I've seen improvement. I think I've seen improvement from that entire group, but those two specifically, just putting in work, whether it's, pre-practice routines, post-practice routines, just constant, constantly being sponges for, to the veteran guys at all positions. And then improving in their techniques and fundamentals. Both are, talented. And I think Ryan Nielsen is doing a great job with that group in the front in general. I can't say it enough, but I think we got a great coaching staff. Those guys, do a fantastic job. Ryan, Saravo, Pat Hill, Thad, DG. I mean, the guys are doing great. But those two guys in particular, they're just stringing good days together. It's hard to play D-line in the National Football League. We'll really see more of what this is in game. Based off of what, we've seen, they're moving in the right direction. I'm a patient guy with rookies. I think we got to give them time to really get their feet in the ground, literally and figuratively, on the field, figuratively, just as far as understanding the pro game, the routines, the habits that they got to build to really reach their optimum potential. So I think they're doing a really good job, but there's a lot of meat left on the bone, for lack of a better term.
2: Well, when you talk about patience with rookies, like, what has led you to that approach with rookies over the years coaching?
1: I think a lot of it is just experience, but oftentimes it's just my own. I just feel like it's hard to walk into a new building, a new environment, a lot of pressure, a lot of stress, and then the added expectations from everyone else around you, personally, but also, in the media and things like that. And I think when they walk into our room, it's just, let's just get better every day. That's it. And so, and within that, I know that it just takes time for most guys to get comfortable, in the NFL game. It's probably 99% of players that, need to develop, improve, get better, and the 1% are the guys who are all pro as a rookie. Every rookie player is putting those expectations on themselves and maybe hearing it from other people, but they're not going to get it from me. Some experience and just watching the development of guys over a number of years, I try to have patience, and I think that's worked out in my experience.
2: Right. Caleb, do you feel like is he able to practice as much as you want him to at this point, or is it still an acclimation?
1: You know, I think he's doing everything he can possibly do to take as many reps as he possibly can. I think he's doing a great job. He really worked hard over the course of the summer, getting himself in shape, getting himself as ready as he could possibly be. But when you step on the field, there's a lot of it's different, you know, the pushing, the pulling, the physicality. I think, you know, for every player, you know, there's some rust that needs to be knocked off. And for someone who's had a little bit of a layoff, there's even more rust to be knocked off. But he's knocking that rust off. You can see the, you know, the size, the strength, the, you know, the physical attributes, the quickness. And he's still learning our techniques. So is Dom. You know, so is Golde. So is Chuck D. So are, you know, Jacoby and Jacob Thomas and the rest of the rookie group. And, you know, I think it's just... Let's just take it one day at a time and see what that looks like, you know, Saturday in New Jersey and moving forward after that.
2: Interior, the defensive line, we've seen a lot of Levi Drake and Tyree Hawkins. How do you feel like those two guys have just developed over the last couple of years?
1: Yeah, I mean, I think that's a great segue to go from, you know, the Banks, Orange, young guys into, you know, guys like Tyree Hawkins and Levi Drake who – have improved immensely over the last, you know, 1 year for Ty, 2 years for Levi. Just the confidence. They're much more comfortable. They're much more comfortable in their techniques and fundamentals. They know their strengths. That's something we talk about with our players all the time. What are your particular strengths? We all have them. We all have weaknesses. So, you know, what are your strengths? Play to them. You know, if you're a power guy, use power. If you're a finesse guy, use some finesse. If you can run and you have speed, you know, try to use that to your advantage. How do you use your physical attributes, your strengths, to help you, you know, play the way you want to play? And I think, you know, that takes some time too, because, you know, oftentimes a lot of young guys think they can do everything great, and unfortunately they find out the hard way, you know, that it's, you know, maybe I can't, you know, speed rush past this guy. Maybe I can't power this guard. Maybe, you know, I've got to be a little bit more patient on the perimeter against this particular receiver. And so I think that's a lot of kind of us learning the player and them learning themselves, and just that back and forth. You know, we have a lot of dialogue in the room, in our meeting rooms. And I want to have dialogue. Hey, you're a really good bull rushing. I would stay with that. You're not, you know, the finesse is good and it can be better, but if you want to win now, I would do this. And so, and that's kind of the dialogue that we're looking for, the communication we're looking for, player to coach. And like I said, we got a great staff who does a good job kind of relaying that information. And it's something we're constantly talking about, and then trying to put them schematically in those positions where they do the things they do well.
3: I guess I'll bring it to the next age level, same group. With Isaiah Loudermilk, and obviously, like, the 1 year you spent with him in Pittsburgh, like, what are maybe a couple of things that you like about his skill set, and what can his experience do to help those young guys?
1: Yeah, Milk is a pro's pro. You know, routine, the right habits, professionalism, and then on the field, he's powerful. You know, he's got versatility to line up in several different spots. If there's ever an issue, somebody's, you know, shoes untied, he can go in there and play, whether it's 0-1, you know, really all the way out. You know, in Pittsburgh, he was a younger player, still trying to find his way, but you could see the power, you could see the size, and, you know, I was excited to get him here, and he's done well. He's done really well. And, you know, he's a big guy, but he's got some quickness, and he's had some disruptive plays over the course of training camp, and, you know, hopefully he continues that. But he also brings some leadership, you know, having done it, and, you know, obviously having been with a great organization is, you know, his first 4 years in the league, you know, he kind of knows what his strengths are, and so he tries to play to him. But like every player, you know, these are my strengths, but let me try this, you know, let me give this a shot. And, you know, he's had a couple good plays that way as well. You know, he's just improving every day.
2: Tackles have talked about Blake Cashman kind of being a coach on the field, trying to talk him up, get him in the right spots. with that younger front in front of him, what have you seen from Blake? Has he changed at all in that sense in terms of stepping up and doing more of that?
1: Blake's always been a great communicator since we've had him. And really since he's gotten, you know, more comfortable in, you know, within the system, and, you know, he's even a little bit like a coach on the field in the sense of, hey, you do this really well. When we run a game, you should do, you know, you should win with power versus, you know, finesse or speed. Or, you know, if we're running a line stunt, I'm going to stay behind the ball or I'm going to get in front of the ball. And he's able to coach those guys on the field and really watch film with them. In a way that hopefully gets them to understand what we're trying to do holistically. We preach team defense, really, you know, day after day, really every day. And so I think Blake understands that if everybody's handling their responsibility, doing their job, we don't know who's going to make the play, but, you know, normally somebody is in good position, and hopefully they make it. But we've got several guys. E. Will's that way. Gink is that way. Metellus is that way with the younger players. I don't want to miss anybody. Redmond is that way. Murph. And so we've got a good group that way. They've played together for, you know, some time now. And you know, hopefully we can keep that going. We're going to need everybody.
3: Chuck D's teammates that he is quite the rapper, and yeah. I'm curious if you've seen that side of him and just overall what his energy kind of brings to this defense.
1: Chuck D has bars for sure. You know, I think it's you know, every year you get new players, whether it's new players, new coach, every year is different. And you know, you get this different personality as a coach. That's you know, part of what I love about your coaching. You know, you're different personalities, guys from all different walks of life. Chuck D has an energy that is infectious. And yeah, he's got bars. He's a rapper, but he's also this extremely spiritual guy who, you know, leads the team in a prayer. You know, every other day or every day. And he's somebody who just, you know, he's already has that, you know, he's a glue guy type of feel. We've got several guys like that, but, you know, you mentioned Chuck D, so we're talking about him. But then, you know, he's able to transform once he gets in between the white lines and really plays you know, to the best of his ability, which he's got a lot of ability. And I'm excited that we've got him. He's got a long way to go, just like all the rookies. But, you know, as far as, you know, I think we talk about, you know, from a messaging standpoint, we want to have fun out there on the field. And, you know, we you know, as coaches, we try to push that. You know, you make a good play, it's hard to make a play in this league. Celebrate it, you know. Obviously, we get back to the huddle so we can, you know, play the next snap. But celebrate a good play. And, you know, Chuck D's done that. But really, the entire group's done that. When that's happened, it's hard to make them. And so, you know, nothing but positive things to say about Chuck. The one thing that, you know, I'll add is, you know, he's not listening to any noise. He's just trying to string good days together. And you know, I think he's seeing the fruits of that. And, hopefully he continues that.
2: Things he showed last season?
1: Yeah, I think he really took a big step at the end of this year last year. He's always been somebody who's, you know, been physical and violent and a very good tackler and a good blitzer. He's been in a deep room. And so that's been part of you know, I don't want to say his lack of play time, but, you know, just playing it more of in a backup role. But when he's gotten opportunity, he's made the most of it, whether it's preseason or in season. And, you know, he's really grown a lot over the course of the time I've been here as well. You know, I feel like we're talking about patience. I mean, you know, there's several guys from that standpoint who have really grown. You know, really, you know, I could see, you know, several of these guys playing for, you know, however much longer just because they built the right habits. He's certainly one of them. He does a great job in the kicking game. And when he's in, you know, you can feel his physicality, his toughness. But like I said, it's been a deep room. It's been hard to crack that. But when he got his opportunity, he did really well. He's having a good training camp. I know he got, you know, banged up a little bit, but he's back now. And we're excited to see him today, you know, tomorrow and, you know, this weekend.
2: Brian,
4: Now that Kyler's the starting quarterback, you got him working with a new center. How does practicing against this defense, I guess, test that connection between the quarterback and center, setting protection, trying to figure things out?
1: You know, I think Kyler, JJ, I think the entire offense, they've, somebody who watches it every day. I've seen improvement really across the board. You know, O-line running off the ball in the run game, protection. We try to make it as hard as possible. You know, we want to be competitive really on every snap. That's the kind of the standard that we try to play at. And so, to see tight throws to JJ, to Jordan Addison, the run game, they've gotten some runs on us that have been hard. I mean, Jordan's made some really good cuts. Aaron Jones has made some really good cuts. DC's made some really good cuts. And so I think it's an iron sharpening iron situation. And, they're sharpening our sword, we're sharpening theirs. And I think there's been great competition. And, I know that they're making us better, for sure. And hopefully we're doing the same for them. And that's what we're trying to do really on a daily basis.
0: A vivacious and a quite open Brian Flores, defensive coordinator of the Minnesota Vikings from earlier today. When we return, some commentary off that and much more on Vikings football with Dane Mizutani from the Pioneer Press and TwinCities.com. And we'll do all that from Twin Cities Orthopedics Performance Center and the exclusive Vikings Radio Network Perch next on KFAM.
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5: Daytime highs approaching 85 this afternoon under mainly sunny skies. Winds out of the northeast around 5 miles per hour. Partly cloudy skies tonight, lows level off around 67. Chance for storms again tomorrow, 80. Upper 70s Friday and Saturday. Slight chance of rain showers Friday. Thunderstorms likely Saturday. From the Weatherology Weather Center, I'm meteorologist Paul Trombley on 99.3 The Fan, Winona. Right now, it's 84 degrees.
6: Okay, this is the one. Yeah, nice and easy.
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21: 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The players are doing what they're supposed to do. They're doing the things that they've recruited to do. They're living, lock on wood, because as soon as I say something, all hell will break loose. But they're living their lives the right way, and they're accountable. And unfortunately, the drama came from the adults. And so how can you hold the players? I mean, they can't be held accountable for that. They're, in a lot of ways, they're to be commended for how they handled it. But to answer your question, yeah, I believe we can put that aside and in the rearview mirror rather quickly. We already have to a certain extent. And the only way to do it is just keep proving it every day, that you're just doing the right things. You're not creating controversy and having distractions, and just taking care of your business the right way.
20: Whittingham and the Wolverines will open the season on Friday night, September 5th, at home against Western Michigan. Minnesota will host Michigan on Saturday, October 3rd, in a battle for the Little Brown Jug at Huntington Bank Stadium. Tomorrow, we'll take a look at Rutgers. That's the Golden Gopher Daily Update. I'm Mike Grimm.
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0: is Yutani, covers the Minnesota Vikings for the Pioneer Press and TwinCities.com. 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Thanks for helping. Good to see you.
1: Good to see you. Wow, this perch is, you guys really got a nice setup up here.
0: Pretty sweet. When news pops the way it did yesterday, at the time it did, how does that alter your day, your professional day?
1: Well, actually, yesterday was interesting because we knew Kevin O'Connell was talking at 1 p.m. yesterday. Mm-hmm. We didn't know for certain that he was going to make the announcement that he did, but I had an inkling that he was going to make that announcement because the press conference itself, usually he was going to talk on Thursdays. It got bumped up to Tuesday. Just reading the context clues, I thought a quarterback decision might be coming, but I was driving to the facility when the Adam Schefter bit breaks. I had to pull over and stop at a coffee shop right off of 35W and bang out a story real quick.
0: Wow.
1: I should have had one pre-written, a little cleaner, but we knocked it out.
0: Have one pre-written, then you would be writing about the winner of a race before the race was over.
1: Sometimes you have to prepare for everything in this job. I had a pretty good idea how this thing was going to end. I think we all did. But yeah, it was quite the sprint yesterday when that Twitter notification came through.
0: Okay, well, if you say that those who follow it, those who cover it, those who talk about it, if we quote had a pretty good idea how it was going to finish, end quote, like, you know, 9 to Noon for weeks if not months, when talking about this, we have established Kyler Murray, we believe, is favored to win this race. Sometimes prohibitively favored, sometimes maybe not, just following people like you and just things that are happening at camp. So the Shefty break yesterday, with the race that now has been run and we have a victor, do you think the team

0: It's an hour and a half before the reporters, the beat writers are supposed to talk. Something tells me maybe it came a little earlier than they were expecting.
1: Okay, I mean, I had some very interesting conversations here yesterday with certain people. You have conversations like that, and we call it, quote, background, end quote, all the time. That's what makes you guys good. So I don't know what your thoughts were on the essence of a true competition, but when it was all done and practice was taking place, and I'm chatting with people who are, you know, not team employees who I respect, and they're kind of like, come on, it never was a competition. And then I just can't buy into that, and here's why. Because if it's a fixed race and Murray always was going to win, and the Tuesday before the Giants game was when you were going to announce it, then that means if over 10 days, say each quarterback received, one got 500 snaps, the other got 400. For a quarterback who's learning something new, well, that means to appease somebody's feelings and to pull off the ruse, you're telling me you just basically threw away 300 snaps? I just can't believe that. What do you think?
0: Yeah, I don't think it was all a sham. I don't think it was something where the outcome was predetermined to the degree that they didn't feel like they needed to have a competition. But I always described it as, like, if it's a race, if it's a 100-yard race, I always thought Kyler Murray was starting at the 50-yard line, and all he had to do was not fall on his face, and he was going to win the competition. So I think it was
1: good way to look at it.
0: I think it was a competition in the sense of, if Kyler Murray came in the spring and he came back into the summer and he could not grasp the playbook, he could not figure it out, he looked lost out there, then I think there was an opportunity for JJ to close the gap. But Kyler Murray, for all the ups and downs, for the roller coaster that it was at times before this race was called, he did enough. Like, we watch it every single day. He did enough for you to look at that, the whatever play it was, and say, yeah, that's what the offense is supposed to look like.
1: Right.
0: So I
1: But you also saw that from McCarthy, who has 10 starts here, in knowing he has to know more of the offense than Kyler Murray.
0: Right. And I think in order for that competition to have fully flipped, or for JJ to have caught Kyler, it had to be twofold. It had to be Kyler looking lost, and it had to be JJ looking excellent. And there were times where JJ looked excellent, but there were also times where JJ looked the same as he did last year. So those two things, I think they kind of counteracted with each other, and by the time it was time to make this call, I do think it was the original timeline that Kevin had in place. We got the announcement we got yesterday.
1: Any word on how JJ and or his camp have taken this news?
0: No, I hope to talk to JJ today at some point.
1: TwinCities.com to follow.
0: Yeah, I hope to follow. We hope we can get some word from him, some comment from him. I would imagine he handles it the right way. There's been a lot of negatives that have defined his career to this point, and the kid has operated with positivity. So I think he will take it the right way. I hope he will take it the right way publicly, because I think this can be a defining moment for him in his career. How do you handle this bout of adversity? If he handles it well, I think there could be a future for him, if not here, somewhere else. If he handles it poorly,
1: yeah,
0: that could be it for him.
1: Right. Great point. Now, so to land the plane from my perspective on this, what's next for you with the story? Like, JJ's lot in life here, figure out who the mole was, who provided Schefter with the information. What's next, or has it all become hevel? Has it all become vapor?
0: Yeah, I mean, I think what's next from how this team is going to progress into the season is just pouring over the Kyler reps. I watched every rep yesterday with a different eye, because it was just Kyler's team now.
1: And interesting.
0: It was a very, very good practice from Kyler. So I think that's part of the equation. How does the team respond? How does Kyler respond now that there is no competition, now that it is his job? Does he continue to keep the foot on the gas and keep progressing forward? That's something I'm trying to figure out and keep an eye on. But there is the JJ bit. How does he respond to this? And that's something that, as soon as he talks, will be evident. And then, even if he does respond well when he talks publicly, how does he react, and how does he respond behind the scenes? Those are things, like you mentioned, the on-background conversations that we have as beat writers, that you can start to glean over the course of a month, 2 months, 3 months. How did he really handle not just the short-term disappointment of not being named the starting quarterback, but the long-term disappointment.

0: And you're saying McCarthy very likely or may speak with the media after practice today?
1: That's what I'm hoping. He didn't talk yesterday, so I hope today he talks.
0: At Dane Mizutani via X.
2: And with Kyler now moving forward, what's kind of fun about this, and I'm curious for your perspective, is throughout this competition, you sometimes saw them asking Kyler to do different things than specifically what you saw JJ. So it wasn't necessarily just counting reps. There was a style difference that you saw and was evident. Have you gone down that road yet in terms of now that this is Kyler's team? You know, if I can read through those tea leaves and see how vastly different, how moderately different that this offense is going to look like now that Kyler's in charge.
1: Yeah, I do think now that, and it's a great point, Nordo, about the reps. Like, the rep counting was fun, and it was useful to a degree, but I do think the things that they were asking Kyler to do were different than the things they were asking JJ to do. That's why I wasn't out here publishing my completion percentage, because I don't know what the intent was of what each guy was asked to do practice to practice.
2: But you may have lost some followers by not posting all those snap counts and percentages.
1: Hey, I'll live with that reality.
0: But hold on. I don't want to leave that out there in the radio sphere. So why would they have Murray do things differently? Why would they do different things?
1: I think because with Kyler Murray, you want to see, can he run the offense the way you want it to be run? Can he hit that 25-yard screaming dig over the middle that has become kind of a hallmark of Kevin O'Connell's offense? Can he push the ball downfield while also still taking care of it? Can he take risks that are calculated but not risky?
0: That's beautiful.
1: But with JJ, I think it was, can he find completions? Can he generate completions in a way that puts stress on the defense, which is just something he struggled to do at times last year. But when I look at, now that the shift has happened, now that we can turn the page on the quarterback competition, I'm curious how much the Vikings try to activate Kyler Murray's legs. I don't think all the reps that he took while competing with JJ McCarthy necessarily replicate what it's going to look like now that he's the guy, now that you can totally activate him with the ones, now that you can put him in the pistol, see how he looks, you know, running that RPO. We saw it a little bit yesterday, and I think we'll see it even more when fans are gone, when the media is gone. I think you will start to see more from Kyler Murray just in terms of how they activate him as a runner on top of a passer.
2: We played some Kyler cuts earlier talking, you know, just every day, new steps. I mean, there's, some boilerplate answers in relation to just getting this offense down, getting more comfortable in it. How confident are you? I mean, it's not like you're going to be affected by this. You'll report on it one way or another. But we've seen over the course of time, every QB that starts in Kevin O'Connell's offense, whether it's getting out of the huddle, getting to the line of scrimmage, getting the correct plays in, canning a play and making adjustments, the pre-snap stuff, every quarterback to some degree has struggled. As you've watched things, you know, just moving forward, now Kyler's going to get the lion's share. What's your level of confidence in terms of that evolution process, that growth spot for Kyler in this offense?
1: Yeah, I think everything I've heard from talking to people about Kyler in his past is that the guy is kind of a football savant. He can take on a lot of information and apply it right away. So I think the more reps he gets, the more you will see him start to kind of take ownership of this thing. But you're right when you talk about how quarterbacks have performed in this very, very dense offense in the past. It asks a lot of the guy calling the shots, and it will be interesting when we get into even, I think he's going to play a series in the preseason, maybe even two this Saturday. How does he handle it? How does the operation run? We've seen it at times in the past, false starts, formation issues at the line of scrimmage with quarterbacks. Is that something that plagues Kyler Murray early, or is that something he's kind of devoid of because of, like I said, his skills just in taking a lot of information and applying it right away? But all those things can start to happen now that we're not splitting the reps 50-50.
2: Getting back to Kyler and those legs, but to that point, whether it's this Saturday throughout the preseason and then the border battle week one, what are you envisioning in terms of getting to see him activate those legs? Is this a situation where, you know, we're getting a little extra time? He mentioned we didn't have refs on the field to see whether or not I was sacked or whatnot. But we PA and I kind of talked earlier, like, there's the instinctive, the intuitive self-awareness where he bails out and he makes plays and the highlight reels are true. But then there's the other end of it, like, Do I want Kyler doing actually planned run plays, designated, designed QB runs? Like, what are you envisioning with that?
1: Yeah, I think we'll see. Like, I think if Kyler Murray is your quarterback and you don't have designed quarterback runs in the offense, you're leaving something on the table because he's so special.
0: Agreed.
1: I think we'll see a lot of RPO, probably more than we've seen with Kevin O'Connell in the past. I think Frank Smith and his time with the Miami Dolphins and coming here and bringing that running game expertise will lend itself to maybe implementing more of that RPO style run. But I think where Kyler breaks people's brains on the defensive side the most is when a play is wrong. It's not right in the huddle, and he makes it right with his legs. I think that's where you're going to see the most dynamism in his game. But on the other side of that coin, it's, can you still go from 1 to 2 to 3 to 4 without bailing at 2? Like, that is kind of the balance of the legs of Kyler Murray. Use them, but don't use them too often.
0: So in closing for this segment, you know, I've said before, but, you know, got a little loud about it earlier, that with from the combine through free agency, through the draft, through Kyler now being number one, the A topic for the Minnesota Vikings offense all offseason has been finding ways to pull doubles and triples off Jefferson. Would you agree with that?
1: Yes. Yeah.
0: And Kyler's mobility and the way they want to run it, I mean, that is symbiotic to pulling people off Jefferson, right?
1: Yeah. I think Kyler's arm itself is going to be able to activate Justin Jefferson in a way maybe he wasn't activated last year. I think he can make those requisite throws, whether it's layering the ball over the middle or touch pass along the sideline. We saw one yesterday where he just dropped it in a bucket over Eric Wilson right into Justin Jefferson's arms. But yes, when a play breaks down or when you have to defend Justin Jefferson for, say, 5 seconds,
0: wow,
1: because Kyler Murray is running around out there,
0: yeah,
1: that's going to help Justin Jefferson. Nobody can hang with Justin Jefferson for 5 or 6 seconds, and that is now an option. Again, it's not something you want to rely on. You don't want Kyler Murray running around there every single play. But coverage busts happen when a guy creates time, and a guy like Kyler can create time in a way very few across the NFL can.
0: Dane Mizutani, Pioneer Press, TwinCities.com, at Dane Mizutani via X. Some defensive conversation and non-quarterback prattle when 9 to noon, which is noon to 3 today, continues from the Vikings Twin Cities Orthopedics Performance Center after this.
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0: Yeah, and he's realizing the enormous amount of talent he always has had. Do you see it that way?
1: I've seen Dallas Turner jump off my proverbial screen time and time again in camp, but I am just waiting to crown him until he does it in a game.
0: Right.
1: Because, like, Dallas Turner, this is year three. He understands the system. He understands the rush lanes. He understands leverage and what he can utilize in his skill set to best win rep in and rep out. But I got to see it in a game. That's not to say I haven't.
0: Yeah.
1: He closed the season spectacularly last year, led the team in sacks. Everything is there for him. But, yeah, I mean, I guess if it was binary, would you rather a guy have a good training camp, yes or no? I would say yes, but now I need to see him do it when the bullets are live.
0: With the Kyler Murray announcement yesterday with Kevin O'Connell, he said something, and maybe I'm reading between the lines too much here, but Kevin said, quote, with the Giants game, they all will play, end quote. Really? I mean, Darisaw, O'Neal, Van Ginkle, Jefferson, like... I mean, and he also said that, you know, he'll have more information later in the week, so I don't really know what that means. But do you expect, like, everybody to play at least a little bit?
1: I do think, and he said everyone will play and then everyone will have their own kind of plan from there. But I think if you're going to start Kyler Murray and you're going to play him and you're going to commit to doing that for a series, you want to see what it looks like with everybody. So I understand the risk of... Well, if you roll Christian Darisaw out there or Justin Jefferson out there and something goes wrong, you're going to have egg on your face. But at the same time, like, we need to see the reps live outside of just practice. So It's not a huge thing where, like, I think the preseason necessarily predicts success in the regular season, but I think you want to see these guys and how they'll perform when the Bullets
0: right.
1: are live.
0: Right, I agree, but, you know, 5 days after the Giants game, the Ravens joins. And, I mean, that's going to be more of a rough-and-tumble, consistently physical football game than the Giants game. So, I mean, Jefferson and Darrisaw and O'Neal and Van Ginkle et al., they, you know, they're going to play a lot, or they're going to perform a lot in those joint practices. You see what I'm saying here?
1: Yeah, I mean, I think it is a thing where you could justify not playing them in the preseason game because you have the joint practices with the Ravens. But if you want to see them live in a game, my plan would be let them have a series or two against the Giants. Let them have all the reps against the Ravens, and then put them on ice the rest of the way. No preseason games for anybody.
0: Bill O'Connell wants you to wave at him. There we go.
2: Hey.
0: If the coach's dad speaks, then we stop shows. Nordo?
2: Absolutely. Do you think there's...
0: trying to raise the roof.
2: You know, the head coach gets a chance to learn, too. And not that he's out there listening to fans, but, you know, conversations around how much certain guys got reps in preseason games a year ago. So... coaching staffs all talk about the joints like that's the most productive periods that they'll have all preseason because they get to control all elements of it and focus on the things that they want to the most. But do you think any of this just kind of a little graduating bit from KO's standpoint? Like, you know what? For better or worse, McCarthy only went 4-7 for 30 yards or whatever he did in that Texans game. Maybe I do it a little bit different. Get these guys at least some live fire in a preseason game in addition to the joints, just so that we're ready. You think there's any building off of that?
1: I think there could be credence to that, absolutely, because I think it, yes, the joint practices are optimal and the best way that coaches, and especially new age coaches, have decided to prepare for the regular season. But it is all controlled, and there's just something about the game, atmosphere, environment, that is not predictive. And I think getting guys into that fire does matter, and it can bear weight moving forward to a degree. Now, you don't want to go out and play them for a half because you want them to get experience and then somebody gets hurt. But I think we can't operate under fear with this thing, and
0: right.
1: if you want to see Kyler Murray and you want to have conviction with how he's going to look with the starters, then you got to be, I guess, in some ways, willing to roll the dice with everybody at his disposal.
2: Isn't it kind of nuts how quickly this has changed, though, Dane? I mean, we, you know, whether it's Ben Lieber, we're gonna have Jack Greenway on Friday 9 to noon during the feast. Those guys aren't so old, Dane. So far removed to the point they were talking about two-a-days and actually hitting guys. You know, they're kind of the back in my day, not in my backyard type of thing now as retired NFL players. But then there was the period where you still had the starters. We're going to roll them out for a full quarter. We're going to roll them out for a full half. The third preseason game, right? And then fourth preseason games just for reps for other teams to see. To this now where we're talking about high-end starters not getting a single rep in the preseason. It's amazing how quickly that's changed.
1: It is. I mean, that third preseason game, that was like a dress rehearsal for everybody. Like, it seems like 5 years ago, not that long ago. I'm 34, and I remember going to third preseason games in college and watching them play the whole bit. So it is interesting how much it's changed. I do think part of that is probably from a sports science standpoint. You just don't want to rack up the reps in the snaps if you don't have to. But I think there probably is a line or a needle to thread of you got to get them some work. You don't want to give them too much work. But if you don't get them any work, then it could look clunky from the beginning.
0: If you were to venture a guess now with a right to change it when we chat with you closer to the season, how would you handle this? Regular season, more reps and why in the regular season? Ty Felton or Charles Demings?
1: Ooh, that's a good one. I would say Charles Demings. And I hesitated because Brian Flores typically doesn't play rookies, or you have to really prove yourself for him to throw you out there, snap in and snap out. And Ty Felton's had a great camp. But if you're looking at both of these guys and just where there are opportunities to produce or to see the field, I'm going to take the guy who just has to beat out maybe James Pierre for cornerback three reps. Mm. And somebody who has to beat out Justin Jefferson, Jordan Addison, Juwan Jennings, yeah. T.J. Hockenson. It's no slight to the camp that Ty Felton's had. He's been great. But Charles Demings, it's looked a little different than rookie cornerbacks in the past. And listening to Brian Flores talk about him today, I think he's starting to make a believer out of the defensive coordinator.
0: Wow, that's big.
2: Two guys for me, whether it's Jamal Adams reverting now, it sounds like the safety, changing his number, and then the rookie Jake Golday. These are two guys, very different parts of their careers, obviously. But either or both, whatever pops in your head, do you believe that by the end of the preseason and getting to see some of this action in preseason games, that you'll have a better grasp for what Mr. Flores wants to do with those guys?
1: I hope so, because I think with Jamal Adams, like, since the linebacker to safety change has happened, we've seen him running with the starters basically just as like an all-time blitzer. That's not just to say that he's only on the field, he's going to blitz. But
0: isn't Jacoby Thomas nicked up?
1: Yeah, I think he is a little bit, and I think that has produced a little bit of, and Jay Ward was in the protocol last week, so I think that necessitated the number change to get Jamal Adams some reps there. But he's been an elite blitzer. That was what made him one of the best safeties in the league in his prime. Mm. And I think if you pair that skill set, I understand it's 6, 7, 8 years and more into his career, but with Brian Flores, a guy who loves to blitz, it does seem to work well. Now, I am curious, as the preseason progresses, as the training camp wraps up, like, how much of a role Jamal Adams has. Is he a starter, or is he a role player? Is he a rotational guy? And same for Jake Golday. Like, how much are they actually going to put on the kid's plate? It does seem like through training camp, they're trying to put more and more and more on his plate to see how much he can handle. But at what point does he hit that plateau where you have to dial back and say, all right, this is the role we see him playing as a rookie? Both those things were going to be interesting to kind of follow ahead of the September 13th opener.
0: One more from each of us for Dane Mizutani, Pioneer Press, TwinCities.com, at Dane Mizutani via X. Excellent takes today, in my estimation. I get a little more wound up about special teams this time of the year than most people. I think you and I have talked about it on radio or off radio, that if you really, really want to get the inside on some roster spots and like which way they're going to go, the discerning eye goes the way of the coverage teams early in practice. So, like, you know, Ben Jurasik, he's part of a lot of it. All right, probably tight end 4. Bartholomew is not part of as much of it as Jurasik, so maybe 85 is tight end 3, and who knows? Just stuff like that. So the point being, two parts. First, Johnny Hecker and Brett Thorson. Thorson was the Ray Guy Award winner at Georgia last year, and he has those strange, abnormal Australian type punts. Hecker's heading into his 15th year. And he had, I think Johnny Hecker had 7 touchbacks last year, which was an all-time worst for him. So is Hecker a cinch, or do you think Thorson's pushing him?
1: I think Thorson is pushing him, but I still think Johnny Hecker probably has the inside track. I think the veteran presence that he brings to the room, you don't need a veteran presence when you have someone like Andrew DePaula, but I think just the battery of long snapper, Andrew DePaula,
0: yeah,
1: snapper,
0: and holding
1: with Johnny Hecker, has a little more experience with that.
0: Hmm.
1: And he can still punt the ball. So I'd give him the inside track. And with the International Players Program, you can keep Brett Thorson around on the practice squad basically for free, assuming he doesn't get claimed.
0: Yeah.
1: And I can't imagine he would get claimed on the waiver wire if he gets cut.
0: And secondly, punt return, where the Vikings haven't had a punt return touchdown since Marcus Sherrill's in 2016 against the Houston Texans. You know, and Kene Wanwu had a kick return touchdown that Thursday night game against New England. Well, that's the last kick return touchdown. So
2: Turkey Day, right?
0: Yeah, they're starting to stack years here. But the punt return bit's now into the early stages of its second decade. Ty Felton, Miles Price, Trayvon Rudolph was identified by Nolan Teasley, one of 7 that Teasley has brought in here since he got here. Who do you think's leading the punt return for the regular season?
1: Yeah, I'd still give the nod to Miles Price right now just because he did it last year. I think they have a confidence in what he's able to do. So until further notice, I just got to give it to the incumbent. Miles Price showed some wiggle. He showed some explosiveness as a rookie. I think he's gained more comfortability back there, whether it is kick return or punt return. So for now, until I see otherwise, I think it's just got to be him.
2: We got to see live reps for these guys. But Blake Brandel, Dane, any vibe, leanings, gleanings over the course of time?

0: in terms of just how he's tackling being the main man in the middle now, and that's his sole focus. No more spot duty. He's going to be the starting center, vying to, let's say he's heavily favored, if we were talking about like a Kyler and JJ thing. How is Brandle getting along?
1: Yeah, I think they put Blake Brandle in a tough spot, and I will say kudos to him for how he's handled it. He's a tackle slash guard who also played center, who's now converting to all-time center. But then you're having him snap to Kyler, and then you're having him snap to JJ, and then you're having him snap to Carson sometimes. So I think naming a starting quarterback, it might sound crazy. It's obviously going to help Kyler the most. It's going to help the offense as a whole.
0: That's why they did it.
1: They did it for Blake. It's going to help Blake Brandle, who has had some inconsistencies snapping the ball through training camp so far. He's going to be the starter. I think they've pretty much handed to him on a silver platter.
2: Right.
1: Unless they make a move at the 11th hour, I don't see that coming. So I think the experience with Kyler now, the repetition that you'll get day in, day out, snap in, snap out, will be good for him.
2: One more, because we won't see you or talk to you till at least after the Giants game, then maybe the Ravens joints during it or whatever. Speaking of, you said making a move, and it's what triggered it for me. You think they're good at edge? Or, I mean, like, the Kyler, JJ stuff, rear view mirror, is one of the next things for you? And the beats, working on if they're going to bring in Kyle Van Noy, Hassan Reddick would be a favorite of mine if they were to do that. But then, you know, that gets into, like, people, how much am I going to play and how much do I get, stuff like that. What do you think?
1: Yeah, it's interesting you bring that up, because as soon as the quarterback conversation or the competition ended, it did open up our eyes to be able to look at other positions
2: on the
1: field while watching practice. So I will be watching the edge rushers, how they rotate, how they look, with more of a fine-tooth comb moving forward. I still think they're going to sign a veteran at some point because they don't really have somebody who does what Dallas Turner does. They have a lot of guys who try to mimic what Andrew Van Ginkle does, but just straight rush off the edge, dip your shoulder, get around the guy with explosion. They don't really have somebody like that if Dallas Turner were to go down or need a break here or there. So I think they'll make a move at some point. Like you said, you've listed all the guys. There's good names out there. I anticipate one of them will be wearing purple by the season opener.
2: Could be a trade, too, right?
1: It's certainly possible, but yeah. Then you get into how much capital you're going to give up, who's available. It could also be something. There's always surprise cuts at the end of the year, so maybe they let it go all the way until rosters are due, and then they make a move in that first week of in that kind of dead week between rosters are due in the opener.
2: My brother, you are fantastic. Thank you very much for helping the radio show, and we'll see you at practice.
1: Sounds good.
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23: 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The lefty slinging deep. Wide open. He's got him all the way down to the 30-yard line. He's finally
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24: Twin Cities Orthopedics Performance Center, right after 9 to noon. Vikings practice is underway. Giants game Saturday at noon. And this is the Owl Roofing post game, where if you miss 9 to noon today, the post game shares with you some things that we found interesting during the course of the show, in case you're interested in going back and podcasting.
25: Yeah, and Florio out of the gates. Love Florio. Florio's in mid-season form. He is hound-dogging it as it pertains to how Adam Schefter got the necessary information.
24: Right out of the gate. He got me going a little bit because I hadn't been thinking about the Michigan-Michigan tie.
25: No, I hadn't initially, but then, I mean, as the day went on, it was pointed out many times that he was indeed a Michigan man, Adam Schefter, and who better than Florio, and just kind of going down the roads, you know, insiders and all of this. That was great, but just kind of I love the conversation throughout the day, whether it was the talkbacks, but just kind of going through the mental machinations of now that the quarterback situation is settled. A lot of our show today was really dedicated to that and the what could be, the projection of Kyler Murray in this offense, using a quote from the head coach himself, Kevin O'Connell, yesterday. We're not going to glean that today on this field, certainly not even Saturday or throughout the preseason, but now that he's getting all of the reps, now that we get to see the focal point and everything being built around him, that's an optimistic part of the conversation today, 9 to noon, and that's what I'm carrying with me moving forward. Is just now we can all kind of take a breath and just move forward and see how Kyler is going to make this thing go in 2026.
24: I thought it was interesting with Dane Mizutani, our most recent guest, where he, you know, after the announcement that Murray would be quarterback, he said he watched practice from a different prism.
25: Yeah.
24: Where it's like Murray, you know, maybe he knew he was the one, but now everybody knows he's the one, and how he approached practice yesterday. And he said it was different. It just had a little more pop to it. Seemed like it was more efficient. He wasn't cutting reps as much with McCarthy and Wentz. But that was interesting. Podcast that final hour of the noon to three presentation. And also we played most of Brian Flores' press conference, defensive coordinator for the Vikes. And you can find that really middle of the radio show from podcasting, KFAN.com, 9 to noon on demand. But the glowing nature of how Brian Flores talked about Stephen F. Austin, rookie corner, Chuck Demings,
25: yeah,
24: that you just don't hear that from Flores when it comes to rookies. Even Caleb Banks, he generally will say something, and then you can kind of tell, like, all right, well, this guy has to win Flo's favor. Well, with Demings, you know, he certainly didn't commit to how much he was going to play in the regular season, make the team, play this weekend. But he's really, really high on Chuck Demings.
25: Yeah, and you know what, PA? There was a talk back earlier specifically about Kevin O'Connell and can he change coaching style or adapt, whatnot. And it was Kyler-related. But think about this, PA. 2026, can the Vikings do anything more for the fan base? You're going to have a head coach that is unleashing after being an 80% throwing team on third and short. Suddenly this rushing attack is going to be unbelievable, take the league by storm. And then I got a defensive coordinator that at one point couldn't take Harrison Smith off the field for one play to save his life because he thought the whole thing was a house of cards without number 22. Now we're playing rookies all over the place. We got Jake Golday flying in there. Caleb Banks and Big Citrus are going to be playing 65% of the snaps. And Chuck Demings.
24: Yeah.
25: Chuck Demings in the nickel, baby. I mean, the coaches, they're changing them in front of us.
24: The rubber's going to meet the road on so many conversations when the regular season begins.
25: Oh, yeah.
24: For instance, you know, when you're the assistant head coach and Frank Smith, and you have a say in the running game, how much of a say? Well, they've gone to a vertical wide zone scheme and drafted DeMond Claiborne because he fits it.
25: Changed the whole scheme.
24: So Smith has a say in this.
25: Yes.
24: Then you get down to the 18, and it's second and six. And O'Connell has been sitting back on this middle zone pass that he knows is going to work. And then Smith clomps in his ear saying, we've been waiting for this running play for 3 weeks. We got to do this. Rubber's going to time out.
25: And both of them are going to be annoyed when Kyler RPO style and jogs into the end zone.
24: Hey, that was a treat doing noon to three today. We're back at it tomorrow, 9 to noon. And we hope you join us then. For Brett Blakemore, guiding the great ship Love Covenant at FM 100.3 KFAM. And Eric Nordquist and an applauding Dan Barrero. 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I'm Paul Allen. May God bless you and all of your families. And thank you for listening to KFAN. 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
2: 86 this afternoon under mainly sunny skies. Northeasterly winds around 5 miles per hour. Lows around 67 tonight. Chance of thunderstorms tomorrow. Daytime highs approaching 80. Cloudy skies expected. Slight chance for showers Friday with a chance for storms Saturday. Highs in the upper 70s. From the Weatherology Weather Center, I'm meteorologist Paul Trombley on 99.3 The Fan, Winona. Right now, it's 86 degrees.
3: Okay, this is the one. Yeah, nice and easy.
10: Wow, you almost hit it that time.
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10: You know what never misses? 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
3: Oofta, this golf stuff is for the birds. 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
7: Hey, what's happening?
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8: Stop.

0: I think anyone who puckers up their lips and presses it against their boss's buttocks and then smooches is an ass kisser.
1: I seem to be inept at everything except my work. I'm good at my work. So I confine myself to that. All I want out of life is a 30 share and a 20 rating.
2: The man's enlarged my mind. He's a poet, warrior in the classic sense. I'm a little man. He's a great man.
3: Think of it as colors. There's black and there's white. And in between is mostly gray. That's us. Now, gray is a tough color because it's not as simple as black and white. And for the media, certainly not as interesting. But it's who we are.

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1: I see him every day.
2: That's an old one.
0: That's very well played. And KFAN.com. 1 minute and 28 seconds, we will estimate, past the hour of 3 o'clock Central Daylight Time. We are back in the belly of the Egan Beast, TCO Performance Center. Vikings practicing in individual groups in front of us now. I don't know how heavy it's going to get today. But I do know this, Justin Gard. Today might well be the day that the Jackals get the first opportunity to sink their bloodthirsty teeth into one J.J. McCarthy. Now, we are told, the backup quarterback for your Minnesota Vikings. So that's going to be worth monitoring for sure, if indeed he speaks. What he has to say, we'll all have a chance to evaluate it, as only we can do. I am the occasional host of the program. Dan Barrero is my name, former Inkstand Rich newspaper, the Twin Cities. I've already mentioned Gardzi, a power-packed UglyDeck.com guest lineup, all on location today. I'll give you the details in just a minute or two. Decent crowd, not a massive crowd, but a decent crowd on a warm but not ridiculously steamy Wednesday afternoon. This is a Wednesday, right?
2: Yes, I had to think about it, too. Yeah. Yep.
0: And it's fascinating to me because we expect, by all accounts, Sean Salisbury is going to join us again once we get to the regular season.
2: That'd be great.
0: Negotiating sometimes can be, you know, a little bit challenging, but he has already said he wants to be a part of the bid again. We're delighted about that.
2: Which negotiations are going better, yours with Salisbury or Bill Guerin's with Quinn Hughes?
0: Because
2: Quinn Hughes said he likes it here, too.
0: I would say probably Salisbury.
2: I agree.
0: I think Salisbury's going to be a little bit cheaper.
2: Yes.
0: That
2: we know.
0: Quinn Hughes is going to be.
2: That's true.
0: I'm pretty sure.
2: That's true.
0: And maybe if we were a little more generous with Salisbury, negotiations would get done a lot faster.
2: That's true, too.
0: Right? You know, it's a lot of ways to look at it. But Salisbury has, is it dived in or he dove in to the discussion regarding the big announcement yesterday? And he raises the next obvious question beyond the Kyler Murray being officially the number one guy, okay? The question is, who is the guy behind him? And more specifically, maybe more crucially in the future, who is responsible for the position that he is indeed him? I would say the overarching question, and better to tweet at me than it is to use the text line today, I believe, even though I think there's ways to get it. I'm not sure I'm going to. And maybe you can answer this particular question. Did J.J., I use this past tense, even though it's an ongoing story with J.J., mm-hmm. but to this point, has KOC failed J.J. McCarthy, or has J.J. McCarthy failed KOC? And Salisbury is weighing in a sense, on that crucial question. Let me read you what he has to say. Well, in fact, he was responding to a question from a guy named Jacob McCarty. Did the Vikings fail J.J. McCarthy? Salisbury. The failure is not that he's the backup right now. The failure is that they put him in a position last year he was not ready for.
2: Yeah.
0: The failure was letting Darnold walk. The failure is they gave McCarthy the job last year instead of having him compete. Injuries are also a big issue in the development with him so far. I wouldn't quit on him just yet. So there's a lot in that answer.
2: There is.
0: It's not him dismissing McCarthy forever, but it's the age-old, and to a certain extent, it's unanswerable. Maybe your answer depends on your own biases about how you feel about J.J. McCarthy or even how you feel about the head coach. But it is, I think, for today at least, one of the most fascinating questions I want us to explore. Because the Murray story is ongoing now. He's the guy. He's been promoted, and we've already talked plenty about him yesterday, and we'll talk about him some more. But McCarthy is the guy left behind, at least for the moment. And I think the question, the way I phrased it, is trickier. It would be easy to be bombastic and say, yes, the Vikings failed J.J. McCarthy. Or even that J.J. McCarthy failed the Vikings. I do think, though, it's more of what it often is. I think it is some of both. I think some of McCarthy's built-in failures were exacerbated, quite frankly. Does that mean the same thing as making worse? Or
2: yes.
0: Is it the opposite?
2: Exacerbated makes worse. It worse. Yep.
0: Almost accentuating some of those weaknesses to a point where I do think it's a combo platter of both. We spent a lot of time early talking about that. And I never wanted just to make this, though, about KOC failing this guy. I think it's a piece of it. But how many times did we look at each other and say, well, that was a perfectly executed play. It was a well-called play. And he just didn't get the ball to the right spot.
2: It seemed like a lot. Yeah.
0: So the McCarthy component can't be forgotten. Now, you can still also put on KOC. Other people want to put it all on the general manager. It's all his fault. That they did not have a good read, not so much on J.J. McCarthy's ceiling, but on his floor. And that they convinced themselves that even if there's going to be some bumps in the road, early next year, we will help him navigate. We will get him to the other side of that period of time. They clearly were wrong in not understanding how bad early, almost historically bad,
2: yes,
0: even by young quarterback standards, that it was going to be. And so moving forward, I think it's a worthy subject to revisit again and to explore now that, I mean, again, this was not the plan. The plan was not in his third year to say, at least in the short term, we can't afford to see whether he's ready yet.
2: Right.
0: We got to put somebody else out there who at least has some pedigree, and then maybe we'll have a chance to revisit. Maybe the new guy will get hurt, whatever. But that wasn't, believe me, there's no way that was the plan. You do that because you feel like either your circumstance, the state of the program, or your lack of confidence in the player himself has conspired to put you in a place where you're going down that road.
2: I think it's a very equal pie chart of blame for everybody, because I think they've all kind of failed in this situation. You know what I think really hurt them is...
0: not franchising Sam Darnold?
2: Well, that hurt for sure, but the fact that his entire rookie season was meaningless, that he got hurt.
0: That did hurt.
2: Because I think a lot of the decision to let go of Sam Darnold and then maybe play around with Daniel Jones more than they should have was, because we go back to when J.J. got hurt after the Raiders game and they're about to go to Cleveland for joint practices. I remember being out here, people were talking about McCarthy was making a serious push to be the week one starter. Am I remembering that right? As a rookie.
0: Well, you're remembering that right. I worry that the Jackals

0: moving forward. And then I mean, I don't know. I'm not a quarterback's coach, but no. you know this from last year. What bugged me,
1: you thought Vic Veramontes was going to be a Big Ten breakout star.
0: That's what I was told.
1: At the position.
0: What bugged me about the season last year was like all the things that they were talking about during the season.
1: Yes, you know, needed to get better.
0: Yeah, the base balance, body, all that. And just the way the offense was running and the things they were trying to do. And it was so obvious he wasn't ready for that yet.
1: No, not for most of it.
0: But that's where I think that whole thing.
1: That's on them.
0: Exactly. They thought, well, he's along in the classroom. Yeah. He's a smart guy. He knows all this stuff. We can do whatever we want. I think your floor analogy is a good one because I just think they obviously misevaluated everything on when he was going to be ready for it. Because if this was just his third season and Daniel Jones was the starter last year and then he went on to something else, it would be a totally different vibe and feeling.
1: But again, my hesitation in going too far down that road is there were too many times where it just looked like he couldn't get the ball there
0: right.
1: or didn't get the ball there, even though he can. I'm trying to do it. And so I don't want to leave that out. But you're back to complicated offense, but it's a complicated offense at the start of a guy who obviously is going to need a minute.
0: In his quarterback journey.
1: Make any sense whatsoever.
0: No.
1: It took away maybe the best chance to ease through it with perhaps a little bit more success. Because early it was alarmingly bad. Whether the organization is willing to admit that or not. All right. Let me give you quickly the guest lineup here. We expect Alec Lewis in about 15 minutes, bottom of this hour, covers the Vikings for, of course, the Athletic. He's got a piece up right now, largely regarding the McCarthy story, where it goes from here. In addition, Andrew Van Ginkle is going to join us after practice.
0: Gink.
1: Has Gink, does he still have the long hair?
0: I haven't seen him. I don't know.
1: I'm just wondering if he switched it up at all or he's always going to be a
0: Samson. I think
1: Samson,
0: that's kind of his
1: Delilah
0: vibe.
1: Kind of a guy.
0: I think it's kind of his vibe, but I don't know.
1: He's scheduled to join us. In addition.
0: Isn't that him over there? Yeah, 43. It looks like the hair's still long.
1: The locks are still long?
0: Yeah, doesn't it look like it?
1: You got better vision than me.
0: Yeah, his hair's still pretty long. Shoulder length at least.
1: Maybe we'll talk to him about the last time he had like a crew cut. You know? How far back do the long locks go? So he'll be after practice. In addition, it's Kessler Wiener Wednesday. So he's going to join us here. And the kicker is, a day after his 90th birthday, the kicker is Lester Bagley is going to join us when we have Kessler on as well. The Bagman is going to join us. We'll get caught up on a lot of, we haven't had him on in years. We wave at him.
0: Yeah.
1: Traditionally, every year he goes by us and we have some fun with him.
0: Well, you know why? I mean, you got to get him going on it, too. He doesn't need us.
1: No, he doesn't.
0: He doesn't need us to sell the stadium.
1: Especially not now.
0: Yeah.
1: Because now he's got the draft.
0: And
1: too.
0: So now it's just a wave by. It's the Rick Spielman wave.
1: In any case, we're looking forward to that. And then I feel like I'm forgetting somebody. Is that it?
0: Kessler, Bagley, Gink, and Alec Lewis.
1: That's plenty.
0: That's everybody.
1: I'm not complaining about it, that's for sure. So, very busy show. Now, the bonus might be, and I don't know if this is asking for too much. In my fantasy world, we have live coverage of JJ meeting the Jackals for the first time since the big announcement, and he was told. Now, if Van Ginkle's available to us at the same time, obviously that's not going to work.
0: Right.
1: But we still might run on it at least
0: we
1: and
0: will.
1: Try to run some of that back. I love live at the Great Minnesota Get-Together, and I love live at TCO Performance Center. I think it makes us look good.
0: It's got urgency.
1: So it does, especially today. And that's what everybody wants today. What's McCarthy thinking? What's he saying, whether he means it or not? Let's get our first pause in now, stay somewhat on schedule, and we will return in minutes.
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17: It's going to be a very heavy football day by definition, but may I briefly throw in a little baseball? Twins have a day game today. Last I saw, they were down 4-1, then went back ahead 5-4.
18: Gutty.
17: In a slugfest early. I don't know. I have not checked lately what the score might be there. But are you old enough to remember the the 1987 ALCS. Twins.
18: We beat the Tigers.
17: Beat the Tigers, the heavily favored
18: yep.
17: Tigers, in five games, correct?
18: Yes.
17: Well, I learned something today that I did not know. Now, the veracity of it, it's impossible probably to check. The source, to a certain extent, one would say is impeccable because it's Dan Gladden.
18: Dazzle.
17: So in that 4-1 series dominance over, you know, Sparky Anderson and the superstar-laden Detroit Tigers, we won game one of that series 8-5. We won and eliminated the Tigers in game five of that series 9-5. Here's what's interesting. The losing pitcher in both of those games was a longtime veteran. I think he pitched everywhere, named Doyle Alexander.
18: Yep.
17: Okay. Alexander, in those two games, gave up 10 earned runs, which would suggest, and again, the Tigers lost both of them. The Twins scored a grand total of 17 runs in those two games, which would indicate that it was not stellar work by Doyle and even perhaps some relievers as well. But he gave up 10 runs between the two games. Gladden today on the Twins broadcast said, well, the real story is we figured out his ball and strike signal. I mean, I should say pitch signals. In
18: yep.
17: other words,
18: they stole
17: fastball
18: signals.
17: Or changeup. Or curveball, that he had a system that they had a technical guy who legally figured it out, and that they knew once they did figure out almost every pitch that Doyle Alexander was going
18: that'll
17: to
18: make
17: throw,
18: it easier.
17: And they knocked it around. I think in one of the games, Gaetti had two home runs against him. Let me check that. Game one was October 7, 1987. How old were you then?
18: I was five.
17: You were 5 years old?
18: This is like my first sports memory. 1987.
17: This is it.
18: I would rent the VHS copy of the 1987 World Series highlights with Al Michaels and everybody, and I would watch it over and over, and then I would take it back to the video store,
17: okay.
18: And the guy would say, what do you want to get now? And I'd say, can I just rent this again? I just wore out this video.
17: Is that right?
18: Yes,
17: over and over.
18: As a five-year-old, absolutely.
17: So in that first game, Gladden goes 2-for-4, Puck 1-for-4, Gaetti, 2-for-3, both hits, home runs, both off of Doyle Alexander. Basically, we dominated offensively. We ended up that game with 8 runs, all earned on 10 hits, and we won it going away, and that, as I said, includes the 2 home runs. That's game one off of Doyle. Then you get to the clincher, 9-5. Let me check that. Box scored. What do we do there? Look at this.
18: Kyler Murray deep ball to JJ, by the way. That was the crowd.
17: Perfectly thrown?
18: No. Good catch by JJ.
17: Oh.
18: Looked like he had to come back to get it.
17: Well, the Jackals, though, they've already decided. You know, they've forgotten what they wrote 2 days ago, that he was struggling. Now I'm reading stories like, well, from the beginning.
18: Greatest day ever.
17: Every day has been like what's his anticipation. It's like, this is how he won the job already.
18: Yeah.
17: He won the job because he's not JJ McCarthy. Stop it.
18: 7-5.
17: That doesn't mean he can't be any good, but come on.
18: Twins just put the finishing touches on a 7-5 victory.
17: They needed it.
18: Yep.
17: They definitely needed it.
18: Doyle Alexander.
17: Look at this in the clinching game. Gladden 2-for-6. 3-for-6. Gagne batting second, the shortstop 2-for-4. Puckett 2-for-6. Herbeck 2-for-5. Gaetti 1-for-4. Bruno 3-for-5.
18: Tom Bernanski.
17: Any dongs? Bruno 2. Although neither of them off of Doyle Alexander, but Doyle in that, let me get his line in that second. The line's not listed here. But I'd never heard that before.
18: No.
17: He basically said, we figured it out. And again, that's legal. That's not circumventing the rules. If you can figure stuff out on your own.
18: Right.
17: Or have people who do it. And he claimed that the Alexander approach was he would add or subtract, like, if a fastball is one, let's just say a curveball two, I don't even know what three would be, changeup, maybe three,
18: yep.
17: That whatever number was put would be put down, Doyle would then use his glove to either add or subtract, and they figured it out somehow, he claims.
18: Wow.
17: And that's apparently, they claim, or he claimed today, why, or part of the reason, the Twins even reached that World Series, which I thought was pretty interesting.
18: Well, it is. That's the beauty of having a guy like Dazzle on the radio broadcast.
17: Correct.
18: And baseball broadcasts, you have time to spin those yarns. So that's the beauty of having that available. And I don't know if he'll bring this up today when he meets the media, but as J.J. McCarthy will tell you, when you know what's coming, it's a lot easier.
17: Well, you're still bitter. No one's asked him about it.
18: Well, it is ridiculous.
17: Yeah, no one did. I don't think anybody did ask him about it.
18: Not on the record.
17: Yeah.
18: Not on the record.
17: Yeah.
18: I don't know if Kwesi asked him about it. I don't know if Kevin O'Connell asked him about it.
17: Maybe that's the fatal flaw.
18: Enough. They claim that they did.
17: Yeah.
18: But they didn't want to talk about it. It's like, okay, well.
17: That's why the coach you hated looks good right now, because he investigated it, and they went with they claim from the beginning they liked Bo Nix better. Right now they look pretty good.
18: Sean Payton?
17: Yeah. Bo Nix is starting. I'm not saying he's on the verge of becoming, you know, an all-pro, but.
18: Did you see what the Saints are doing, by the way, speaking of that?
17: What'd they do? Are they alternating quarterbacks and everything?
18: No. Play? Drew Brees just went into the Hall of Fame, gave a great speech.
17: Sure.
18: It was good. I like Drew Brees.
17: That?
18: Did you see the night that they picked the Saints to re-honor Drew Brees for his induction into the Hall of Fame?
17: No, I wonder when that's going to be.
18: When they take on the Minnesota Vikings. Isn't that nice?
17: Well, what's wrong with that?
18: It's just rubbing it in.
17: Is it a night game? Is that one of our night games?
18: I don't know.
17: Oh.
18: I don't know.
17: You think that's purposeful?
18: They're rubbing it in. They're trolling us again.
17: Maybe it's just a really good date for everybody.
18: Drew's available then?
17: Yeah, Drew's available, whatever. You're not buying it, are you?
18: I'm not buying
17: it.
18: You
17: still got a lot of baggage from that game.
18: So much. So much baggage.
17: I understand that. All right, again, Lester Bagley after practice. Pat Kessler, if he can get in, unlike Lavelli, Neil III, even though you basically have all but held his hand to get his credential for him with Chad Abbott.
18: Is that Jordan Mason? Or is that our rookie? No, that's Mason.
17: That's Mason.
18: Yeah.
17: No, that's too slow. Our rookie's a lot faster than that.
18: You're right.
17: A lot faster.
18: You're right.
17: But he got there. Was that on a catch or a run?
18: I think that was a run or
17: the outside
18: right
17: zone.
18: Edge. Yeah.
17: Outside zone. It's unstoppable, apparently. Maybe we just shouldn't throw at all.
18: I mean, that's P.J. Fleck's dream.
17: That's true.
18: That's not Kevin O'Connell's dream.
17: For sure.
18: That's not Kevin O'Connell's dream.
17: Andy Van Ginkle. Is it Andrew or Andy?
18: Andrew.
17: Or just Gink?
18: Gink. When I was texting to
17: like
18: me.
17: I don't like calling him Gink.
18: Well, we don't have a good vibe with them.
17: Well, no, it's not that. It's a word that people associate too much
18: with a
17: bad word. Like a word that is usually meant in a pejorative way.
18: Mm.
17: Right? So I'm going to go.
18: You can call him Andrew.
17: Andrew Van Ginkle.
18: Yeah.
17: And maybe just Andrew.
18: Remember, his wife had the tweet of the year last year. Do you remember that?
17: Which one was that?
18: Said she was investigating bye week activities for the teams.
17: Oh, and that's right. That was.
18: Thankfully, got a heads up from somebody that a boat on Lake Minnetonka would not be the way to go.
17: That was well played.
18: She didn't know Vikings history that well.
17: That was well played.
18: That's the greatest tweet ever.
17: Yeah, it's hard to top that tweet. That's the kind of sense of humor we're all looking for. In any case, he's supposed to join us after practice. I think I've laid everybody else out, except for, on the other side of this break, Alec Lewis is going to join us. We'll find out what he has in store for the backup now, officially, backup quarterback, who also is expected to meet the Jackals after practice today. So stay tuned for a very busy show from TCO Performance Center. Vikings practicing as we speak to our right on a warm but not ridiculously steamy Wednesday afternoon here in the Twin Cities. Back in a minute.
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36: And hot dogs.
37: Yeah.
36: I don't know.
37: For iHeartMedia. What does that mean? They have people out here at the tent?
36: This is our day.
18: We're in the corporate tent down that way. By Field 1.
37: Well, that's exciting.
36: You can go down there. You can get some pretzel. Are you a big pretzel guy?
37: Oh, I like a good pretzel every now and then.
36: And allegedly some weird sauces to go with it, Abbott said. I don't know what.
18: Oh, did he? I just go plain pretzel. I raw dog the pretzel.
36: I'm with you on that.
18: Yeah, just straight. I don't even like salt.
37: Kind of a mustard guy.
18: Mustard's
36: oh,
18: good.
36: Oh, no.
18: Yeah, mustard's good.
36: I can't get near mustard.
18: Mustard's good with
36: Sorry.
18: A pretzel. I would do that. I don't
36: bad.
18: Do the cheese, though. And that, people,
36: it's too rich.
18: When I get them at, like, you know, high school hockey concession stands all over the metro, which is my life now, it's, do you want the cheese with it? And I always go, no, I don't
36: so
18: need the cheese.
36: So is it the liquid cheese?
18: Yeah, I don't love it.
36: No, well,
18: with the pretzel.
36: Yeah,
18: I like it with the nacho chips.
36: But the problem with it is it changes the whole experience. It might taste better with the chips, but you're going to have a bucket in your gut in a way that you wouldn't if you just eat the chips.
37: That's interesting.
36: The
37: yes.
36: sauce is too,
37: weighs
36: it's
37: you
36: too
37: down.
36: Rich. I think
18: yes.
36: it does.
18: Yes.
36: That's why, like, even at Chipotle, I won't. There's great cheese sauce that you can add.
18: It's called queso.
36: The queso. Thank you.
18: It's queso.
36: Thank you.
37: That was good.
36: Well, I'm a Spaniard. I,
18: you know, should
36: different
18: know.
36: From, no, I, no, that's, no. That's... You're talking about Mexican food.
18: Oh, that's right. I just Rubio.
36: Don't do the Rubio thing.
18: Yeah,
36: I'm a Spaniard. We're arroz con pollo. It's very different. In any case,
18: ¿Qué pasa?
36: I don't get it because it tastes too good, and then I feel like I've eaten two meals.
18: Yeah. We could do a whole show on queso around
36: maybe,
18: the Twin Cities.
36: Maybe we should.
18: I mean, I could.
36: Alec Lewis, kind enough to join us now. As I mentioned, Andrew Van Ginkle later. Lester Bagley later.
37: Wow,
36: Matt
37: Lester's
36: Kessler
37: coming on.
36: Later, all on location. So I'm going to give you the same question I started the show with. It's volatile. It might be too controversial for a beat man.
37: Uh-oh.
36: I don't know. But you do some analysis stuff, too. I think you're allowed a certain license sometimes at what you write. And the question, and it's not a new one, but it feels fresh because of the announcement yesterday. And what is now confirmed that today, for the first time, J.J. McCarthy will meet you Jackals, we think, after practice today to give his response, his reaction, and see if you guys can get him going a little bit. To this point, again, it's not over, but to this point, has, how do I put it, KOC failed J.J. McCarthy, or has J.J. McCarthy failed KOC?
37: Boy, I think the answer to that question is just so nuanced. There are just so many layers to the J.J. McCarthy arc here, going back to the torn meniscus. Mm. And I'll just
36: the
37: walk
36: lost time there.
37: Yeah, I'll yeah. just walk you through like my perception of all of it. I mean, from the time J.J. McCarthy got here to the time he tore his meniscus, it felt like it was very much arrow up. The preseason game against the Raiders, he played well. Before the joint practices in Cleveland, they were preparing to give him more reps in those joint practices. Then the torn meniscus happens, and I would say the time period from that torn meniscus to when everybody got back in the spring of 2025, there were some inconsistencies that set this team on the path of what happened in 2024 and then what happened in 2025. And so I think, you know, from a performance standpoint with J.J. McCarthy, there have definitely been performance and just professionalism standpoint, there have been areas that have lacked. But I do think last year specifically, we saw toward the end of the season when Kevin O'Connell got more conservative as a play caller, leaned into heavier personnel in the run game, it did seem to benefit the entire team. So I know that's not a direct, that's a very wordy answer, but
36: no.
37: It's there's so much nuance that just gets lost with
36: yes.
37: all quarterback conversation, but especially the J.J. McCarthy one, because there are so many layers to the story that has been for him here.
36: All right, let me give you Salisbury's answer to the question. The failure is not that he's the backup right now. The failure is that they put him in a position last year he was not ready for. The failure was letting Darnold walk, and he's been consistent about that. The failure is they gave McCarthy the job last year instead of having him compete. Injuries are also a big issue in the development with him so far, and I wouldn't quit on him just yet. So that's, to me, the tricky part. The nuanced part is every time I'm ready to put more of it on the Vikings and KOC and the approach offensively that he took, none of which I think helped them understand that they did misread his floor. Maybe not his ceiling, but his floor, how bad it might be before he figures it out, if he does figure it out. But there are times where I could see that looks like a really well-designed play. It looks like a well-executed play, and they got nothing from the quarterback from that play, whether it's a read or whether it's a throw on time. And so that's why I can't make it all or nothing. I think it works together, but there were times I said, well, there's nothing Bill Walsh in his prime could do about some of these throws and some of these decisions.
37: Yeah, and I think to that point that Sean Salisbury makes, the mismanagement of the plan entering the 25 season at the quarterback position really sparked the path of where we are today.
36: Yes, you're right.
37: And that begins with Sam Darnold. Coming off the Lions game and the Rams game in the playoffs, the Vikings, from my understanding, decided, you know what, we're not prepared to offer Sam Darnold a long-term right. opportunity. So if we can find a player who we have in our building in Daniel Jones to be the guy as a bridge to pair with J.J. McCarthy, then we set ourselves up optimally. Now, the miscalculation there was overconfidence from Kevin O'Connell and Kwesi Adofo-Mensah that Daniel Jones was going to come back here because of his experience here.
36: That he lost himself in their eyes because of what he was dazzled by what they could bring.
37: And that overconfidence ultimately paid a price where it led them down the road of Aaron Rodgers, that conversation, and then later on acquiring Sam Howell. And the idea that they wanted to bring back Daniel Jones tells you everything you need to know about what insurance they felt like they needed for J.J. McCarthy that ultimately they didn't find until they brought in Carson Wentz. So, yeah, I mean, I think, you know, there is blame, there is responsibility on a lot of sides here. It's responsibility of the mismanagement last offseason. It's responsibility of J.J. McCarthy to be at his best every single day on and off the field. It's responsibility of J.J. McCarthy to make the routine throws that are required to be made. So it requires probably a lengthy story at some point of how the unraveling kind of happened.
36: This is why I love our listeners. And occasionally I actually listen to the right ones rather than the lunatics, because every show has lunatic listeners. We love them all, but there's a tendency to assume, well, that's the average thinking on this. Well, no, it really isn't. But I like what Matthew raises via X. I don't think the Wilfs should be without some blame, too. They are steadfast in their belief that we must compete every year. It doesn't always leave the head coach room to let a young quarterback grow and learn. And that's an interesting piece of this, which I know you and I have discussed before, and you've written about too as well. It is worthy of discussion.
37: Yeah, and I mean, it's you balance, you know, ownership wants to win every year. The other component of it is coaches typically are on a short-term time horizon. Like, you don't, if you're an NFL head coach and you have multiple years in a row that go really poorly, you are in jeopardy of losing your job. That's just the nature of expectations at the NFL level. But yeah, I think that point about ownership, you know, you have to really have a lot of patience in this specific sport for development, you know, for development to occur on its own time. I was talking with someone who's played quarterback in the NFL for more than 7 years this morning, and they were saying to me, like, the system just doesn't set up for optimal quarterback development at the NFL level. And this quarterback was like, you need to do a story on the system in place for quarterback development, which I do think is, I mean, I probably should at some point.
18: How is Matt Cassel?
37: yeah.
36: Forgot about that. Remember him?
18: He's big time now.
36: Yeah. What's he doing?
18: College football on NBC.
36: Analysis?
37: I think he did a podcast with iHeart.
18: Yeah, Bobby Bones.
37: Yeah.
18: Yeah, he's big time.
36: Everybody has a podcast. So,
37: I mean, yeah, you have to. It's kind of part of it.
18: How's the Alec Lewis show going?
37: The Alec Lewis show is going fine. I get myself into trouble every now and then.
18: That's good.
37: Say too much.
18: That's good.
37: Yeah.
18: That's good.
36: So I'm scrolling through your lengthy piece today, which is, you know, about the news and now basically what's next for McCarthy. Give me what you would view as your most compelling or interesting nugget that you are trying to get across to the listeners about, all right, what next? What happens? How does this play out for JJ?
37: Yeah, Kevin O'Connell for years now has talked about the importance of the environment in the quarterback room. And so for me, the question now becomes, do the Vikings, as Kevin O'Connell, most importantly, feel like the environment of the quarterback room with J.J. McCarthy in it, having not won this competition, does he feel like that sets the team up optimally in the quarterback position optimally for success in 2026? And I go back, Like, one of the underrated elements of 2024 and Sam Darnold was the fact that those guys were so close. Nick Mullins was in that quarterback room. Yeah. Grant Udinski, who's now the OC in Jacksonville. Josh McCown, the quarterback's coach. We would watch them at like a 5 p.m. After a practice on Wednesday nights before Sam Darnold did his press conference, and they were all together all the time, communicating all the time. You need that for success at this position. And so, for me, that becomes the most important question related to J.J. McCarthy is, does he handle it in a way that allows the quarterback room to maximize what's possible in there?
36: Does he have much of a choice at this point, even if he feels wronged? It's back to how much equity does he really have beyond his great college career? It was wonderful at the start. Doesn't have to mean it's over, but does he really have much leverage?
37: Yeah, I mean, I think that's a very fair question. I think the other fair question is, like, what other situation that you could try to put yourself in would be a better circumstance than where he is right now? And so I think that's a really good question. The leverage, the leverage he has is to make it so difficult internally that the Vikings feel like, from an organizational perspective, to do what they want to do in 2026, which they have not hid this at all. They want to win right now because they haven't won a playoff game since 2019. Justin Jefferson's not won a playoff game, and he's 27. Kevin O'Connell's entering his fifth year. He hasn't won a playoff game. So they want to win right now, and if they feel like, or if J.J. McCarthy becomes an impediment to doing that, that would lead you down the road of then figuring out what's possible. Now, I've asked people in the league last night and early this morning, like, so what is the return that even makes sense? And, like, the conversation for that I've had, like, a fifth-round pick is really where you start.
36: Ooh,
37: and so
36: a hell of a concession.
37: Right. And now, so you willing to go down that road, also knowing that you might need multiple quarterbacks because the durability of all three of these guys is a question mark, including Carson Wentz?
36: Well, the team that always comes up, obviously, is the Chargers.
37: And that's the right one.
36: And maybe that is logical. But you think at this point in McCarthy's mind, if I'm going to be a backup, I'd rather be a backup for Jim Harbaugh, who I worked with, even though I'm still going to be probably even more of a backup there, because that's an even more established quarterback than Kyler. Do you think he still might prefer that? That's the interesting question to me, because I could see Harbaugh saying they could actually save some money for him being the backup at this point, because he's still on such a good contract, that he might say, I wouldn't mind bringing him in. I don't have to use him right now. Maybe I can work with him. Maybe I can figure something out, but that's down the road.
37: Yeah, I mean, their current backup on the depth chart is Trey Lance.
36: Right.
37: And
36: that's the Niners guy they had to give up on their experiment on a high draft pick, right?
37: Similar situation.
36: Yes.
37: And the Chargers offensive coordinator, is Mike McDaniel.
36: Yeah, that's right.
37: Who experienced the Trey Lance arc in some ways, because he's close with Kyle Shanahan. He understands what that was. So, yeah, I mean, again, I think the answer to that question and the answer to the conversation is, does J.J. McCarthy just feel like, it's over for him here? Does he feel that way? But he hasn't spoken, nor has his agent, Brian Arault. And so until, like, that becomes clear one way or another, I think that's a road that it's not fair to go down without full context and nuance.
36: Well, some of the
18: another explosive run for the Vikings, by the way.
37: Been a
36: was
37: lot
36: it
37: of them.
36: Kid? Was it a six-rounder?
18: Is that our rookie? I can't tell. No, that was Aaron Jones, right?
37: Aaron Jones, that's he's running all the way down the field. He's looked good.
18: Bad angle by Metellus, I'm just going to say.
36: Ooh.
18: Yeah.
36: Where's Harrison Smith?
18: Where is Harrison Smith?
37: Undecided.
36: Yeah, well.
37: Undecided.
36: He's milking it, man. I know he's special. I think he can milk it more than anybody. But at some point, man, come on. Just tell us.
37: Well, I think for him,
36: he just doesn't want to go to training camp anymore. I wish he'd just say that.
37: Well, I think that's part of it. But I also think, like, the question that I wonder for him is, do I want to put my body through what I have to put it through for a team
36: or no, but just make a decision. Teams, the seasons, I love them, but I think it's gotten a little bit too dramatic. Alec Lewis, by the way, is joining us, covers the Vikings for The Athletic. Now, again, I believe McCarthy is supposed to talk today afterwards.
37: That's the was the expectation after yesterday, but we'll find out.
36: Are you interested in recklessly speculating on what you expect? I mean, is he likely, because whatever he says today doesn't necessarily mean he's going to be free and easy with this, right? Because as you say, it's in the meeting rooms. Will they still continue to stay on opposite sides of the room, allegedly like they were early, all that nonsense? That's going to tell the test, right, more than his words today.
37: Sure.
36: But is it possible he just decides, bleep it, I'm going to be cranky. I'm going to even be cranky about this thing today.
37: I mean, it would be very interesting if he was. Like, I think, you know, for the Vikings, Kevin O'Connell said yesterday, I asked him the question directly, like, is J.J. McCarthy the backup? And he said yes. And so I think regardless of what J.J. McCarthy says today, now if it's inflammatory, that's one thing. But regardless, the Vikings and Kevin O'Connell will want to assess, does he have what it takes to be a backup? Which you guys know this really, really well. That is a position unto itself.
36: An art.
37: That requires a certain level of selflessness. It requires a certain level of preparation without the amount of reps you have to get. I mean, that job comes with a lot, though people don't often talk about it. And so the Vikings will have to evaluate if he fits for that job. And if he doesn't, that's part of the reason why Carson Wentz is sensible to have here. But then you'd go down the road would it be sensible to have him as the third guy?
36: Can you make a cogent football argument that for this team this year, Carson Wentz is a better backup option, whatever you think about J.J. McCarthy's future?
37: Yeah, I definitely think you can make that argument, because last year, Carson Wentz, while I didn't think he performed at an unbelievable clip, Carson Wentz definitely moved the offense in the passing game. I just go back to that game in London.
36: Yeah.
37: There were downfield attempts to Justin Jefferson. Mm-hmm. I don't know how if all of them were accurate, but Justin Jefferson, I believe, tallied perhaps his highest yardage that day, week 5 in London. So, yeah, I think you can make a very convincing argument that Carson Wentz, you'd have more trust that right now to win a game, he would be the more advantageous guy. Now, with J.J. McCarthy, there could be more upside to
36: Absolutely.
37: What's possible.
36: Absolutely.
37: And
36: yes. That's a different question.
37: That really becomes a question for the coaching staff. Which would they prefer for right now? And because they are so committed to winning right now, I think it would lend your mind to go one way.
36: Were you in the audience for the B-Flow lecture today?
37: I came at the very end. I talked to Brian O'Neill, then Carson Wentz. What did I miss?
36: No, I'm curious. I was going to ask you what I missed. I've seen a bunch of highlights from it. I didn't think there was anything particularly controversial about any of it. He's usually pretty, willing to talk about his defense. And we probably on this show haven't talked about defense because it's been either quarterback or offensive line. I just get because of history, I get really skeptical of assuming, wait till you see this defense, because sometimes I think it looks in training camp better than it is, in part because the offense is struggling. Now, I'm not saying it's a bad defense. It's obviously a well above average defense.
37: Sure.
36: I'm still not sure I'm ready to say we're ready to go to top five. Or maybe, what do you think?
37: Well, I mean, it's interesting because defenses don't tend to be sticky in the NFL year over year.
36: Right.
37: Like,
36: true.
37: I mean, there's usually major variance because of, competition, because of certain personnel. But the thing about Brian Flores over the last 3 years is it has been pretty consistent. I mean, I believe they ranked like 12th in 2023, top five 2 years ago, top five last year. And so the expectation for me, I'm almost weary to, similar to you, like, can you just bank on this defense being a top five unit every single year? I'm skeptical of that, but Brian Flores thus far and that defense have proved to be an exception. And I think regardless of naming Kyler Murray the starter yesterday, it's going to have to be for this team to do what they want to do, which is win right now.
36: We got Van Ginkle scheduled for after practice ends. What do I need to talk to him about?
37: Man.
36: Where is Van Ginkle? Maybe because 2 years ago he was absurd, right? He was really good.
37: Yeah.
36: Last year, I'm not saying it was bad. He didn't match some of the numbers. Maybe that was going to be unrealistic. So, and I think, what is he?
37: The injury.
36: 31 now?
37: Yeah. Yes, I believe 31. And the injuries at the early part of last year was tough. There
36: good
37: was
36: point.
37: A neck injury. There was also a concussion type situation early on, and I felt like when he was not in the lineup, that's when they allowed a ton of rushing efficiency from opponents. Like, I remember, it was Kenneth Gainwell from the Steelers against in Dublin. Kenneth Gainwell ran for like 100 yards. I remember Kamani Vidal, the Chargers, ran for like 100-something yards. So I think for the arc of last year for Andrew Van Ginkle and the injuries is interesting. And then, I mean, him talking about this this Brian Flores system and how it's changed from the time they were together in Miami, I always find very interesting. But he's a really humble guy, quiet guy, so I think you'll enjoy that conversation.
36: And he's still – Gargi thought – I was asking if the hair is still long. Hair is still long?
37: Oh, yeah, for him. Hawkinson, I believe, cut his
36: hair.
37: That's
36: right. Hawkinson cut his.
37: And I mean –
36: have you done the backstory? Have you done the athletic
37: – No, we haven't done the profile.
36: Oral history yet?
37: No. But trust me, it's been on my mind. Just had to get through some quarterback stuff, and then we'll get there. But the other two things you asked about Brian Flores, I did hear him say in the last 3 minutes of the press conference today that the run game has given them some trouble. And I do think that's notable. We've talked a lot about the run game, and we'll all find out once the season starts if they do commit to it. But just the way they're training it and practicing it thus far has been different. And I continue to say that that's notable in my mind.
36: I'm trying to look up quickly the numbers here. Yards per game, yards. Opponents, yards per attempt.
37: Rushing.
36: Last year, 2025. My recollection is we were okay. We were eighth. So is there any one area that you want? I mean, I guess I'm asking you to get greedy on the defense. Is there a particular area that you say, okay, here's where it could get better, actually, despite the fact it's been pretty consistent without having to be able to count on an offense to do its end of the job?
37: Well, I think in 2024 they forced so many turnovers.
36: Yeah.
37: That backed up last year, and you guys don't need to tell – I don't need to tell you the significance of that statistic to winning, but I do feel like the more the offense – can put the team in a position where they're not playing from behind, the more aggressive Brian Flores and that defense can get, which maybe can create more splash plays. And so that's probably the path. I've said it with PA, I've said it on my own show. The path to this team, I think, being successful is some of it has to do with Kyler Murray, yes,
36: yeah.
37: But running the football more efficiently and more explosively than they have, and then providing the defense opportunity to get more aggressive than they were in 2025. You do those things and the quarterback play doesn't fall off a cliff, you probably have a chance to be pretty competitive in most games.
36: You're in love with the outside zone stuff, aren't you? You cannot get enough.
37: I knew you were going to give it to me at some point.
36: Yeah,
37: but I just I'm watching the difference. Now, it does raise the question for me, Dan, of like, why did it take
36: so long?
37: 5 years to transform what you want to do in the run game? And
36: because KOC didn't listen to the show enough.
37: Well,
36: we're talking about outside zone, Gargi, for what, 3 years?
2: I love outside zone.
36: Yeah.
37: You love the cutbacks and the beauty of it.
2: You just wait. That one angle, foot in the grass, and you're gone.
37: That's pretty exceptional. When Kevin O'Connell came on the show with you and you guys were talking about it, he said, you know, after 4 years, you kind of need somebody to pop the hood every now and then, and that became Frank Smith, the assistant head coach.
36: Yeah,
37: but
36: yeah.
37: You know, I
36: can pop the hood sooner.
37: Well, I will just say
2: check engine light was on.
37: as an analyst, like, I juxtaposed that comment with sitting in at the NFL Combine after the 2022 season, them saying they were reevaluating their run game. Yeah, so it's right. As you know, that's where it becomes difficult for me, and you try to be as fair as possible. But
36: yeah.
37: The run game, it's funny because I'm like this. I love analytics. I love data and all this stuff. But, like, every conversation I've ever had with a player or coach, they talk about how much that changes the feeling of the game.
36: No question.
37: So that's why I talk about it as much as I do. That's why I appreciate that you have asked him about it now for multiple years.
2: McCarthy just got sacked. Doesn't look happy.
36: Is he hurt?
2: No, he's not hurt. I mean, sacked. He got touched.
36: JJ eagerly looking over. Are you okay? Kyler, are you okay? Did
2: yeah.
36: he come out?
2: It's
36: no.
2: too bad.
37: One of the themes of this camp for JJ has just been the reads and his ability to go through progressions quickly. It just feels like hitch. And that's been, you know, how much do you attribute that to just mental processing? How much do you attribute it to not playing a ton? It's been an interesting one.
36: Maybe the answer for him is going to be the CFL. Maybe he needs to become a Canadian Football League.
2: I mean, my guy Chris Streveler, the old Gopher quarterback, he's a legend there.
37: And I tried to talk to Chris Streveler about Kyler Murray. They were in the quarterback room.
2: That's right.
37: Politely declined.
36: You can get stats.
2: Interesting.
36: Really? What'd you make of that?
2: Interesting.
37: It wasn't the only one, is what I would say.
36: Wow,
37: but
36: interesting.
37: Yeah, I
36: now I'm tantalized.
37: I shouldn't have gone.
36: That's what,
37: this is what I'm saying on my podcast. Like, it'll be like last night. I'm recording at 10:30 at night. My brain's fried, and I say something
2: good.
37: And then it's just a disaster. But no, I.
2: That's back, gonna if Florio doesn't have that by tonight, I'm sending it to him.
36: No question.
2: Chris Streveler declines comment.
18: to Alec Lewis.
36: We're running late. The Florio theory, and this would make sense on JJ in terms of trade, is at the very least what you probably do is wait, approach the trade deadline, and then see if somebody gets hurt on a team that might say, okay, yeah, we'll take a flyer on him. We're not going to get, you know, obviously not going to give up a lot, but that might break the logjam, especially if in the interim they come to the conclusion that it's not open warfare, but it's not good. It's going to be hard to put it back together, so let's stop trying.
37: Yeah, and I mean that's one of the few ways that the Vikings can create leverage for JJ's trade value would be something happening somewhere else. Yeah. But that's really where it's at. Is at this point, the only other avenue to increasing JJ McCarthy's trade value is him performing really well in the preseason games. But even that comes with the caveat of defenses rarely show complexity in these preseason games. So I can see why that theory exists. But again, for me, it just comes down to do they feel the quarterback room environment gives them the best chance right now? And if they feel like it does, it makes sense for him to be here. If they feel like it doesn't, then we'll see.
36: And we're going to see a little bit of both quarterbacks Saturday in New York.
37: It sounds like we're going to see everybody. Okay. That was kind of what
36: Including
37: Kevin
36: Grosmer?
37: We'll see. Yeah. I mean, trust me, I'm as excited as guards.
36: I'm trying to perk guards.
18: Why are you laughing? Why are you chuckling when he asked about Grosmer? You give the.
37: I talked to Max yesterday. He was wearing a bucket hat. He's on the trend.
18: Oh yeah,
37: I mean,
18: he's a big bucket hat guy. Georgia. You got to protect the sun. Yeah.
37: But no, I enjoy watching Max play. I enjoyed it last year. Maybe not. That'll get aggregated too.
36: A glutton for punishment there.
37: Well, I didn't enjoy. No, I enjoyed the preseason. What it was for Max, and he's a really high aptitude guy. Yeah. Gardsey knows this.
18: He'll be the head coach here.
37: I enjoy the football schematic conversation with him.
36: We appreciate you.
18: Our text messages from about a year ago at this time, Alec and me, are outrageous the preseason games.
36: Yeah, I can imagine.
37: I've gone through a lot of previous texts over the last few months, not about all the quarterback stuff. Just going back years, and it is a journey.
18: Yeah,
37: it is a journey.
18: We should delete the Brosmer ones. They don't look great in hindsight.
36: Well, forget deleting those. You set them on air. Basic premise was.
37: But you're owning it.
36: Go ahead.
37: You're
36: put them out there. But once you put them out there, you're never going to be able to get them off the field.
18: Well, I didn't know that we'd have no offensive line at that point. I mean, he's not Patrick Mahomes. But give him a little time. Yeah, let him dissect some stuff.
37: So.
18: Yeah.
37: Well, thank you guys for having me.
36: Thank you, Matt. Alec Lewis covers the Vikings for The Athletic. Practice continuing. We're obviously at TCO Performance Center. We expect Lester Bagley to stop by and see us. Kind of a change of pace. And we'll also talk then with one of his major... I mean, there was no bigger Bagley Bobo than Pat Kessler back in the days when he was covering you could say high finance, politics, state legislature, the whole bit. Kessie part of the equation, and the aforementioned Andrew Van Ginkle is supposed to stop by to talk about his hair and his longevity and where else this thing might go in his career before he calls it quits. I think now he's 31, so he's probably got plenty of football still in him. Back in just a minute. Hour number two next here on The Fan.
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6: Lows dip down to about 67 tonight under partly cloudy skies. Winds out of the east around 5 miles per hour. Chance for storms tomorrow. High temperatures reach up to 80. Cloudy skies expected. Lows level off around 63. Tomorrow night, partly cloudy skies. Slight chance for showers Friday with a chance of thunderstorms. Saturday, highs in the upper 70s. From the Weatherology Weather Center, I'm meteorologist Paul Trombley on 99.3 The Fan, Winona. Currently, it's 86 degrees.
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0: What is worse than endless non-basketball or football, could be any sport, drama to a team or to a league? What's worse than endless drama?
1: Is it worse or is it the best thing for it?
0: What I'm saying is, if you're adding another layer of badness, what would it be? And it would, to me, it would be a second layer of drama.
1: Another zone of drama?
0: Yeah, it's another. Yeah. That's a good way to put it, another zone of drama, because I finally got the context to Fever coach gal, Stephanie White, is it?
1: Yep.
0: About her pregame speech, prepared statement, and then she kind of pounded the dais in front of her and then left.
1: Yep.
0: And I'm and of course, what's the bit? It's the bit. This is what all these individuals, this is the new game that's being played. It's, you're not going to divide us. Tired of all this drama. And I'm going, wait a minute. You just added the second layer. What was the term you used?
1: The zone.
0: Zone of drama.
1: Because, like, what do they call it? The marine layer?
0: Yeah.
1: Yeah.
0: It's like
1: of atmosphere.
0: All you needed to do, here's all you needed to do.

0: it sound like she was is somehow the victim. It's real simple. It was the unusual nature of a coach not coming close, it appeared, to defending their own player.
1: Right.
0: And in this case, not having to lie to do it, because sometimes they do that and go, you're trying too hard to defend the player because that's what you're supposed to do.
1: Right.
0: This was an obvious one.
1: She hadn't seen it, apparently.
0: That's what she said.
1: Yeah. Well, that's what Sophie says, too.
0: Yeah. Well, that maybe that's true.
1: Yeah.
0: But then you get in, you get out, and you go, here, okay, I'll take some questions. Instead, she creates this new zone of drama, acting like she's the victim and the league has been victimized again and we're sick and tired of this. No, you needed a better reaction. It's not finable. It's not fireable. You don't even have to apologize for it. You just clear the record and you move on. To me, the way she did it, that's what's extending it into another shelf life. It's we're back to 5 years ago. No one would have seen the clip.
1: Right.
0: That's it. And that's what's different now. It's all being covered in a way that the league, in many ways, continues to prove it's just not prepared for.
1: Well, you also wonder who is she really mad at, because then later,
0: yeah. That's,
1: you know, and Caitlin Clark was annoyed by this because Sophie and Caitlin both gave a press conference, and I thought it was actually pretty good.
0: I did too.
1: By both of them.
0: I agree.
1: And I liked what both of them had to say. But Fever fans booed their head coach.
0: Oh, yeah. Good
1: now,
0: point.
1: Is that because of the media? Is that because of divisive forces? Or is that because your fans
0: were be willing.
1: Wait a second.
0: Yeah.
1: That's our player. So, like, who is she yelling at? Who is she mad at? And Caitlin, you know, I thought was good and saying, hey, I hated that our fans did that. We're going to ride with our coach. We knew we were going to win this game. She's our coach. Like,
0: I think they're first in the East now.
1: Probably.
0: They're ascending.
1: Yeah, they're good.
0: That could be I don't know how the seeding is going to work. Maybe that'll end up being the championship round, us against the Fever.
1: Oh, my God.
0: That'd be nice.
1: That's Christine Brennan's dream. Don't you think?
0: No question.
1: If she's allowed to cover it, if she gets credentialed for it. Yeah, she'd have to come here.
0: Yeah, she would.
1: Yeah, that would be an interesting one.
0: Yeah. No, that's a good point. It's like, I just think
1: the Fever fans were the ones that were bitter last night.
0: Yes.
1: More than anybody. Yes. Obviously, we all talked about the original statement and everything that she said, but
0: the device, we're divided, or we're all in this together. It's like, we know. Everybody's in this together.
1: And then you're not, though.
0: But then you're not. That's the whole thing.
1: Then you rip somebody, or you tweet something, or, so we'll see.
0: Yeah, it was, I thought, because I think it happened during the show yesterday.
1: Yes.
0: And I saw her, but I couldn't hear it live, and I went back and I listened to it. It's like, jeez. And, you know, it's unfortunate enough you got to write it out, to be honest with you. That should have been, off the cuff. But I think you just get in, you get out, and you actually can, if you're effective, you can dismiss it in that sense. Like, hey, look. I didn't really see it in real time as close as probably other people did.
1: Yep.
0: But I was a little too easy on that. That's not going to work for me.
1: I get why people were mad about it.
0: Shouldn't even have to be screaming about that.
1: Right.
0: And then you just say, okay, I'll take a couple questions. Instead of, read this to you, I'm leaving. Because all you're going to do is continue to try to divide us.
1: Well, the other thing, because there is no doubt that there are people that are waiting at their keyboard.
0: No question. 100%.
1: However, like we always say, you don't have to give them the oxygen.
0: No, you
1: don't.
0: They're
1: waiting for you to melt down.
0: Correct.
1: They're waiting for you to send the next tweet. They're waiting for you to not handle something.
0: That's exactly what Royce White is waiting for.
1: Totally.
0: Yes, 100%.
1: Go down the list. Yeah. Dan Dockich, yeah. Clay Travis, go whoever you want. We can go as long as you want. They're waiting. They're waiting for you to do something like that.
0: Don't worry about those individuals. Think about the possibility that there are other individuals who aren't waiting for that, who are raising fair questions about the way you go about doing this. Because otherwise you'd end up being obsessed with the wrong,
1: exactly right.
0: Wrong people. It doesn't make a lot of sense to me. All right, we're going to try to stay ahead of schedule because we got Van Ginkle later this hour after practice and several other guests, including Lester Bagley. Big shot title still. I don't even know what it is. Is he a VP of everything?
1: Yeah, he'll be able to tell you.
0: He's VP he'll of the stadium.
1: I don't know what it is, Dan.
0: Yeah,
1: doesn't matter. Yeah. I serve at the behest of the Wilfs.
0: And then there's Kessler, who has no title now. I mean, he's bored out of his mind. He's going to join on location as well if he gets his credential. So busy show in the 4 o'clock hour leading to the 5. Back in just a minute here in the Fan.
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0: cavalcade of bucket hats just went by us. It's unbelievable.
1: There's actually, the third one. There's the caboose.
0: Actually, there's three. I'm exaggerating a little bit. I'm not sure it's a trend yet. Practice is just wrapping up here at TCO Performance Center. And it could be an eventful afternoon in that there's belief that J.J. McCarthy may meet the media jackals for the first time since the big announcement yesterday. We'll keep you posted on that. We'll go to it if we can, or run back some of it, depending on timing. We expect a visit with Andrew Van Ginkel, member, a pretty important part now, fixture in the Vikings defense. And Lester Bagley is going to join us later with Kessler. Has Kessler made it? Has he texted you yet?
1: He hasn't, no. I have no idea if he's made it, if he's on the premises. I have absolutely no idea. He hasn't told me that he hasn't, though, and I feel like I'd hear if he hadn't.
0: Where is he supposed to pick up his credential?
1: Over, by the stadium on the other side.
0: But then does he have to – will they let him in that way once he's got the credential?
1: They should,
0: or does
1: yeah.
0: he have to go the way we go?
1: He should be able to go the way that everybody else goes on the media side.
0: Maybe he can pick up Lavelle's credential, too.
1: Well, the problem is, though, if he waited too long, and I told him this, if he waits too long to come get it, they might shut that gate down. And then you're just standing out there, and right now,
0: that's too funny.
1: Practice is over.
0: Yeah.
1: And so, but knowing him, he probably just glommed onto Victor and is wandering around the premises.
0: Have you been able to monitor enough? Is it gone from 60-40 on reps to now that the big announcement is made, 90-10?
1: I mean,
0: Tyler gets 90%, and obviously JJ 10, and Wentz just sits there, stands there.
1: Yeah, they were all the way down on the far field today. It did look like Murray had the yeoman share. Is that accurate? The yeoman share, the lion's share of work today.
0: Okay.
1: I only saw JJ a couple of times.
0: You saw him get sacked, you said.
1: Yes, JJ McCarthy, yeah.
0: And then you saw your guy Brosmer had a guy wide open for a touchdown. he underthrew it. You blamed it on the receiver.
1: That's true. No.
0: He still technically could have caught it.
1: Yeah, it was a catchable ball.
0: But it was underthrown.
1: It was a little underthrown.
0: Underthrown, yes. That's the way I look at it.
1: Yep, you're right.
0: Yeah. And we know, like I said, I'm curious as anybody else about how McCarthy's going to handle this thing. And again, the irony is we're all cynical enough to know he could say all the right things today and still be annoyed.
1: So I'm watching him right now. Looks like he's got, I don't know if that's a member of the PR staff. See where he's going into that tent right now?
0: Also, maybe he is going to chat.
1: Yeah, and we'll see. I can't tell who he's walking with.
0: Hmm.
1: If that's Nolan Teasley, if that's the PR staff.
0: Right.
1: Now let's see where he goes. Does he go inside the building? J.J. McCarthy, it looks like he is.
0: I will say this about Teasley. We haven't talked to him, right, on air together.
1: Correct.
0: He's an just watching him, it's like he looks like he could be a ball boy. I mean, he's very unassuming.
1: Unassuming is the word.
0: There's not a big air. There doesn't seem a big air about him, like, hey, look who I am.
1: I'm the GM.
0: Yeah, exactly. He's just he's dressed very casually like everybody else. He just seems like a guy. Which might wear well on a team. Who's to say? I still miss Spielman. I'm one of the few people who still miss Spielman.
1: He was fun.
0: It was weird and sometimes awkward with him. But
1: yeah,
0: there were other times, especially when he would whisper in your – no, whose ear did he whisper
1: Josh
0: in that
1: Freeman.
0: Time? Josh Freeman.
1: Josh Freeman.
0: Josh Freeman.
1: Yeah, those were the
0: those
1: days.
0: Those were the days, man. So there could be – has anybody written a book, flat out, the history of the Vikings at the quarterback position? Maybe that's the book I'll write.
1: Man.
0: I mean, I'm being serious. That book – think of, I mean,
1: that's not a book. That's a series.
0: You've got greatness in there somewhere, although no Super Bowl. You have, I mean, two or three chapters on the dysfunction alone would be how rich and entertaining would that be? But then you've had some good years and some good situations. I think it'd be a hell of a book. I just got to find a publisher.
1: Well, you could find a self publisher.
0: You got to figure out how to organize it.
1: Yeah.
0: The good, the bad, and the ugly? I don't know.
1: The problem is, I'm just thinking about it for myself, like as a Vikings fan. Like, Vikings fans would be your audience.
0: And you don't think you want to read about
1: it? I mean, I feel like haven't I been through enough?
0: Yeah.
1: Aren't my own memories enough? Do I have to have you remind me of it?
0: We might unearth some nuggets you didn't know about.
1: Yeah.
0: If you do the reporting, right?
1: But do I want to know?
0: Well, you probably don't.
1: Yeah.
0: But
1: you're right, though. There's a lot there.
0: There's a lot there, man. Maybe it is better as a TV series. I don't know. But it'd be regional.
1: Well, I just think
0: it'd have to be regional.
1: I didn't even, when I mean series, I almost meant like series of books.
0: Oh, I see.
1: You know what I mean?
0: Yeah.
1: Like, I don't know if you could fit it. It'd be like Vince Bugliosi's book.
0: Well,
1: you know, how long it was.
0: Yeah,
1: I feel like this is like a Mitch Rapp. It's a Vince Flynn kind of novel series where you just have to keep adding chapters and adding editions. That's
0: another way to go. You're right. You could do it that way. All right, we're going to try to get another break in early. That will clear the deck for plenty of time for all of our guests here as the Vikings have just wrapped up practice. A lot of friends and family have headed on to the field as well. So let's get our second pause in early of the hour. Back in just a minute from TCO in Eagan.
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19: But you said you saw him.
20: Yeah, earlier. I already saw him. His hair looked the normal, the regular Van Ginkle length.
19: Yeah, exactly it. Now, is it possible? Meanwhile, we're also anticipating whether J.J. McCarthy will meet the Jackals for the first time since the big announcement that he is officially the number two quarterback for your Minnesota Vikings, at least as of right now. So, in the meantime, we'll just kind of mix and match on the basis of what we have seen thus far and what we have talked about, and even what we might have coming up back at headquarters on Thursday and Friday. I think the biggest unknown, training camp is always a bit of a puzzle. We're forced often to speculate on things and project, and usually that those projections cost us later.
20: Sure.
19: But I think even by those standards, the hardest thing visually to get a handle on, even in the context of training camp, is what this new running game really means, right? I think we've seen some good runs.
20: We have.
19: We don't know if that has anything to do with the new running game, the outside zone, whatever the case may be. That's one where no matter what is said, I don't doubt they're trying to reinvent the wheel, but I don't think we're going to have... We might have a taste of understanding about the quarterback in terms of accuracy, but I don't think we're going to get anything close to understanding whether the running back revolution is real, right? I just think it's impossible. Even the way practices are run these days, I don't – now, maybe the experts, if you're a hardcore football guy, you can indeed figure that out. That's very possible. Is that Kessler?
20: That is Kessler.
19: What is he doing? Yeah. He doesn't even know what city he's in.
20: I don't even think he has a pass. You need a pass to
19: go
20: down
19: there.
20: Get your pass out.
19: It's unbelievable. He thinks he can go anywhere he wants. Security! This guy out of here.
20: My God.
19: He looks... Look, and he's got the dapper.
20: Oh, yeah, the flowing shirt.
19: The flowing shirt.
20: Yeah, the khaki shorts.
19: I'm surprised. Why don't you unbutton one more button?
20: Yeah. It looks like he just did.
19: He just did.
20: Hey, you can't just go wander out on the field.
19: Oh, my God. He just showed me his right nipple.
20: Yeah, I've seen both of them, if you recall.
19: I don't need to see it. I'm sorry,
20: yeah,
19: man.
20: Yeah, I've seen both of those.
19: It's not that big a deal.
20: If you recall. He has no pass. He's not supposed to be down there at all.
19: God, I hope he gets wrestled to the ground.
20: Well, my guy, security over here, I see him at Wolves games all the time.
19: I know.
20: He's very strict.
19: Well, I think
20: he's not now.
19: You know what he's doing? He's just biding his time.
20: Yeah.
19: What he's going to do is he's going to sprint and tackle him. Okay. Look at, he's going onto the field.
20: He's going to go through the ropes.
19: But I will say this, for a guy who just celebrated his 90th birthday yesterday,
20: he looks great.
19: He moves pretty good.
20: Yeah, no cart. No cart.
19: No nothing needed. Yeah. That part of it I thought was very impressive. He's pretending
20: What do you think he's looking for?
19: Saunter and look around. What do you think he is looking for? He doesn't even know what to look for.
20: He's got like some slide sandals.
19: Can I ask you something?
20: With full socks.
19: He's not even showing a credential. Aren't you supposed to?
20: That's
19: wear
20: what I
19: the
20: said.
19: Credential?
20: He doesn't. I don't even think he has his pass.
19: So you think he just talked his way in?
20: He must have. He must have.
19: Now Chad Abbott is trying to corner him, talk to him to try to get him going. Do we see? Is there any sign at all, hint of Van Ginkle?
20: I have not seen Van Ginkle since they broke practice.
19: I wonder if he already went in the locker room and they forgot about him.
20: I doubt it.
19: Is that possible?
20: I doubt it.
19: They're usually pretty reliable.
20: They're unbelievable. They're unbelievable.
19: Yeah.
20: To answer your question about the running game real quickly.
19: Yes.
20: Don't you think next week will be a decent indication when the Ravens are here?
19: The
20: joint practices theoretically
19: the closest
20: could
19: we'll
20: be.
19: Get to. Yeah, you're right.
20: Yeah, where because you say, like, every time we looked up today, I mean, Mason had a long run. Jones had a long run.
19: Yeah.
20: When we were out here last week, the rookie had a long run. Look at Abbott try to run with his drop foot. Man, that's tough.
19: That is tough. But he's doing it. He's hustling.
20: Yeah.
19: He's trying to. You know why? Because it looks like JJ is in the scrum. So he's going to be late.
20: Yep.
19: If he'd have been there on time.
20: And he's going to be out of breath. He's going to be sweating like a stuck pig, copyright 3 weeks ago.
19: Yeah, that's true.
20: Oh, my gosh. Get Abbott a cart.
19: Where is he? Is he there yet?
20: He's not even running to the scrum.
19: Where's he going?
20: He stopped. He ran to stop somebody else.
19: That's great.
20: Who's he talking to?
19: I thought he said he was going to get back in the trenches. That's what he told us.
20: Looks like he got interrupted. Oh, and now he stopped because Tom West has... Yeah, that's Tom West. He has the assistant coach that's from Kessler's hometown.
19: Oh, okay.
20: That he wants to introduce him to. So he got derailed.
19: This could be emotional.
20: Now he's walking fast, talking about Abbott. He's going to miss the whole McCarthy thing.
19: Yeah, by the time he gets there, it's going
20: to
19: be over.
20: And he can't get anywhere near it because the scrum is already around him.
19: Yeah, that's also true. This whole thing is falling
20: meanwhile,
19: apart.
20: You mentioned Nolan Teasley earlier today. In one of his many approachable walks, did he cut Andrew Van Ginkle and we don't know about it? I mean, did they trade him?
19: Well,
20: did we miss anything? I don't know where he is.
19: New sheriff in town.
20: Yeah.
19: You know, I mean, you never know. It would get everybody's attention. That's for sure. Yeah, I don't know what to think at this point.
20: Yeah.
19: Usually we have some idea, but I don't even see that many players left on the field at all.
20: No, so he must have gone inside.
19: Maybe he went in to like get
20: to go do something.
19: Maybe he had something that needed to be attended to.
20: So now at this point, you know, we had that big clock plan.
19: Yes, that's been
20: just instead of breaking at 42, you know, just when Van Ginkle gets here, just break at 57, and we'll do Bagley and Kessler at the top of the five.
19: All right,
20: on air production meeting.
19: So a break again now?
20: No.
19: Oh, break it so I can go straight through.
20: We were going to break it at 42
19: I gotcha.
20: Because Van Ginkle was coming at 30.
19: I gotcha.
20: We were going to have Bagley and Kessler at 445 for a lengthy segment.
19: Okay.
20: Now just if we get Van Ginkle, take him to the top of the five and then Bagley and Kessler.
19: And then, Bagley.
20: Then we'll start the clock over.
19: Yeah. Well,
20: we could have gone to JJ Live if it was available to us.
19: Well, that was my idea. No one believed me, or no one wanted to do it. You didn't want to do it.
20: No, we don't have the ability now.
19: Oh, how come?
20: Because there's no live feed over there.
19: Yeah, I wonder why they do it that way. Because the player doesn't want it to be formal.
20: I don't know.
19: Formal.
20: Yeah, maybe. Maybe not.
19: Because there's interest. Like I said, there's a great
20: deal. Look at the scrum.
19: So hopefully somebody from the Vikings will run it, and then get it to us before we're off the air. Because we'll be glad. I'm perfectly happy to run the whole thing back now.
20: Yep.
19: Who knows how long he's going to speak, but he's still out there.
20: He is.
19: He? Still there?
20: Yes. It's been at least a couple of minutes.
19: At least, yeah. I mean, again.
20: Look at Abbott. You see him in his blue shirt.
19: No.
20: He's got his hand up. I wonder if he's taking the video. I think this is Van Ginkle coming at us right now on the cart. Yeah, this is perfect.
19: Oh, is it?
20: Yeah,
19: okay,
20: that's Gink. Yeah, so Gink is coming.
19: You can tell from the flowing locks.
20: I can tell from the flowing locks and the fact that he's unstrapping all that tape around his wrist.
19: Yeah.
20: You know, that's a linebacker right there.
19: There's no question about that.
20: That's a linebacker right there.
19: Yeah, probably right.
20: So, yeah, take it to, you know, 55
19: okay.
20: And take a break.
19: All right, then we'll break, and then we expect the big emotional reunion between Kessler, who used to cover, basically did all of Lester Bagley's bidding.
20: Well, I think your question to Lester is who was more responsible for the stadium?
19: Exactly. Well,
20: him or Kessler?
19: He's unassuming enough to say Kessler, but he might be right.
20: Yeah.
19: That might be part of it.
20: I think he might be.
19: We got Van Ginkle, in fact, approaching us now. We'll let him get adjusted and get the headset on. And then, as I mentioned, we'll eventually chat with Kessler and Lester Bagley. Thanks for coming to see us. Andrew Van Ginkle, kind enough to join us. So one of the big early training camp stories, and this is big, was Hockenson cut off his hair. You, it looks like, I mean, was it a trend that you considered? Were you tempted at all, or are you locked in?
1: I'm locked in for the foreseeable future. You know, I was shocked when TJ did it.
19: Were you? Yeah.
1: Yeah, all good things.
19: How far back does this go? When did you go to this look? Like when you were 12? I mean, how far back is this?
1: No, not that early. I'd say freshman year of college. Just kind of got to college and just kind of let it grow and grow. And next thing you knew, I had long hair.
19: Well, it's part now. I feel like it's just a part of your whole deal almost, you know?
1: Yeah, it's kind of the, you know, football guy in me.
19: Yeah.
1: The flow out of the helmet. And,
19: right.
1: It's long. It's a lot to take care of, but, you know, it's good to have it on the field.
19: You never worry about it getting pulled? Or does it get pulled?
1: It does get pulled. And, you know, I try to wet it down, try to do other things to have it so the
19: discourage
1: old line just
19: that?
1: Slips through it.
19: Yes,
1: yeah. But
19: yes.
1: If I don't wet it down and it's dry, yeah, they'll get a hold of it.
19: You're a veteran guy. Are you 31 or 32? 31.
1: 31.
19: 31 years old. You've been through this stuff for a while. I'm always curious for veteran players how training camps evolve. In other words, do you learn as a veteran player how to get what you need out of training camp without killing yourself, I guess? Maybe it's easier now because there's not as much contact as there used to be. But what's the Van Ginkel approach to saying, here's how I get ready as a veteran guy, I know what I'm doing, here's how I use training camp?
1: Yeah, you know, that's a good question. I think it comes down to, you know, for me personally, I'm trying to find that one or two things where I can improve. It's different techniques. You know, we got a new coach, Ryan Nielsen, and just his things that he's teaching, I'm trying to imply that to my game, so I can take my game to the next level. And, you know, we got a bunch of young guys, so, you know, for me, I try to be that leader, try to mentor them and kind of lead them throughout the right way. And just to show them what it's like to be a vet, what it's like to, you know, just do your job at a high level.
19: Compare your season last year to the year before. Obviously, injury was maybe a big part of the story. Maybe that's part of the comparison. But give me the Van Ginkel sense of the last two seasons for you, where they were different, where they were the same.
1: Yeah. Last year I started off on the wrong foot. Obviously, we're dealing with injuries and, working my way back, you know, building that confidence, that trust to go out there and play. And, once the season kept progressing, I felt like I was starting to get back into my form and be the player I am. And, that 24 season, everything was going right. You know, the defense was balling out that year.
19: Yeah.
1: The offense was putting up points, which puts the defense in positions to go get the quarterback and make plays. And when the ball's bouncing your way and, you know, you get tips and overthrows and they're just falling into your lap, puts a lot of pressure on the offense. And I think the big point of emphasis for us this year is stopping the run. We had the most runs against us last year, and that's something that we have to improve on. So you see a lot of the coaches emphasizing that, and it's what we need to get better at.
19: Well, you make a great observation, and it's another, I think, confirmation of the way this thing all works together. If the offense is better, you're probably going to be able to play defensively a different way, and maybe that contributes to a better chance to get what you, of course, are very good at getting: takeaways, fumble recoveries, interceptions, whatever the case may be. That's and you could say that works both ways, right? An offense can get better if they feel like, well, they can also at times count on the defense, right? Because it can change the whole mentality of how you go about your business.
1: Yeah, it's complementary football. You know, if one phase is down or bringing you down, it's going to put a lot more stress on the other side of the ball. So, you know, you got to be able to, you know, and it's going to happen. There's games where the offense is playing well and defense is kind of struggling, and, you know, it's a 35 to 31 ball game. And then there's games where it's a 10 to 6 game. You know, it's how can we play our best football in times that we need it. And it's all three phases coming together and playing well and establishing great field position, and then, you know, creating turnovers and winning the turnover battle.
19: What is the most interesting thing about playing for a B-Flow defense? Is it the way he talks to you guys, his approach, or is it the X's and O's part where, because every year we hear the same thing, that he lets us do a lot of things. He lets us, if you're a veteran, that he trusts us, you know, take some chances, or he gives us things that keep it interesting. Is it the X's and O's part that's the most attractive with him, or is it the way he talks to you guys and sort of works with you?
1: Yeah, I think it starts with the culture and the standard that he has. He expects players to play at a high standard and to get things that he emphasizes done. And you know, his X's and O's are great, but he also has a great mindset. He knows how to get us all to play well, to believe in one another, to, you know, trust one another. That's a huge part of it. And it's all about communication. You have to, you know, be able to rely on the secondary. I have to, for pass rush, you got to be able to communicate, make sure you're all on the same page. And once you build that team chemistry and, you know, those bonds, it really brings you all together and allows you to play at a high level.
19: You know, you mentioned your job is you do what you do defensively, and you can't run the offense, and you can't worry about it. But I'm wondering if human nature being what it is, you have a situation here where, you know, there was a supposedly a quarterback competition. Now the quarterback's been named, but he's a new one. And this is, I think, the fourth straight year that you guys are starting with a new quarterback at the start of the year. So as a veteran guy, just give me your own observation about that, because best case obviously is the places where it's the same quarterback year after year and you lock in. It does make things kind of interesting, doesn't it, and a little bit different and maybe even a little bit less stable than if you can say, here's going to be our guy for the next 10 years.
1: Yeah, you know, it's you don't know necessarily what you're going to get, but, you know, KO's got a good track record. You know, the same thing when Sam Darnold came here, you know. It's just them, the quarterbacks building that growth and, you know, building that trust and that confidence within the team and then within themselves to go out there and play well. And, you know, Sam Darnold's a great example, yeah. You know. People weren't thinking that he was going to be what he was capable of. And you see when you get into a KO offense and, you know, he's going to put you in positions to make plays. And I'm really excited to see what Kyler can do.
19: Well, that's what I'm going to ask you. You're, again, a veteran guy. You haven't been around Kyler a lot, but you have a decent amount now and you have a good eye. So what do you see? What if this goes well, what do you think he has a chance to bring as a defensive player in terms of problems?
1: He's a problem because, man, you got Jets, you got to double him. And, you know, J.A., he can take the top off the defense. Well, Hockenson, you know, he's going to get these one-on-one routes underneath. And you take all that away, guess what? Your quarterback can scramble. So they have to have good pass rush lanes. And that's hard to prepare for as a defense. And Kyler can throw a great ball. When he really sets his feet and trusts his throw, he can make some unbelievable throws. So I'm looking forward to this offense. You know, I think the running backs, the O-line is playing well, and, you know, they got some ability to make some big plays and make a run.
19: Andrew Van Ginkel, kind enough to join us after practice. Just a couple more things for you. Do you in any way, shape, or form regret not staying on the quarterback track? Because once upon a time, you were a quarterback, were you not? I mean, I know it's a long time ago, but I mean, you think you could have
1: I played 1 year of quarterback.
19: Oh, that's it? Oh.
1: That's it, yeah.
19: And how, what, were you good?
1: I had a blast. I loved it. Yeah, I just ran around.
19: Was it your senior year?
1: Yeah, yeah.
19: So you played did you play both ways?
1: Yeah, yeah.
19: Okay.
1: Played and everywhere.
19: Like, I mean, were you winging it? What kind of offense did you guys run?
1: I was just spread, you know, zone read, power read, all sorts of things. Just get me on the edge and then, you know, scramble, find somebody open, just chuck it up.
19: Was it fun?
1: Yeah, I loved it. It was a blast.
19: But it wasn't anything.
1: I would go do that in a heartbeat.
19: You knew it wasn't necessarily something that you could count on long term, maybe?
1: I knew as soon as I got to South Dakota, you know, I made the quarterback coach, OC, he recruited me. Yeah, Northwest Iowa, and you know, I made the joke to him, like, can't wait to get my quarterback reps today, and he's like, yeah, that'll never happen.
19: Yes,
1: and
19: no.
1: I knew instantly that, you know, those days are gone.
19: Does it give you any, looking back, does it actually, having even just spent that relatively short amount of time to it, does it help give you any insight, you think, when you're playing defense?
1: I think so, for sure.
19: What does it do?
1: I think, you know, I have instincts for how they're trying to manipulate guys, how they can set you up. You know, their eyes are bringing you to who they want to go to. You know, because they got to make a throw. They got to look to where they're throwing, you know, unless it's Matt Stafford or somebody who's who can look you off and throw it right behind you.
19: Yeah.
1: That and just getting a feel for, you know, how they're trying to high-low certain formations, where they're trying to throw them on their breaks and stuff like that. And, you know, Flo does a great job, too, teaching us kind of how they're trying to attack us.
19: How badly do you want to win a playoff game? It's been a while around here, as you know.
1: I need to. That's priority number one.
19: Top of the list?
1: Yeah, for sure.
19: Can you get that done?
1: We're going to do everything in our power.
19: I appreciate you coming to see us, and best of luck this season, man.
1: Thank you.
19: Thanks so much for the time.
1: Yeah, thanks for having me on.
19: Absolutely, 100%. Andrew Van Ginkel, kind enough to join us here from our exclusive KFAN radio perch. We expect to visit shortly with Lester Bagley. Pat Kessler is going to join us as well as we continue from right after practice, another spirited event today right here on The Fan.
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21: Lows dip down to about 67 tonight under partly cloudy skies. Winds out of the east around 5 miles per hour. Chance for storms tomorrow. High temperatures reach up to 80. Cloudy skies expected. Lows level off around 63 tomorrow night. Partly cloudy skies. Slight chance for showers Friday with a chance of thunderstorms. Saturday, highs in the upper 70s. From the Weatherology Weather Center, I'm meteorologist Paul Trombley on 99.3 The Fan, Winona. Currently, it's 86 degrees.
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4: Okay, this is the one. 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
16: Man.
17: I'd like to apologize to our main guest right now about that open, because this segment is really not supposed to be about Kessler. He's supposed to be in it, which he will be. But I find it, Kessler, a little presumptuous that when we have Lester Bagley to my immediate left, your immediate right, that we play the open already like the whole thing is built around you. It's not.
18: Well,
17: it's
18: I
17: built around Bagley.
18: And actually, you know, I kind of just slipped in here just assuming that this was about me.
17: Well, you're in TV. That explains it. Lester, thanks for joining us, man. Hey. It's been too many. When's
18: Bagley.
17: The last time you've been? Well, I know you're on with PA occasionally, right?
19: Yeah. It's been a few years, probably. But, you know.
17: So you like being under, you're under the radar guy at this point. You don't necessarily clamor for the mics. You don't really need the radio stuff, right? I mean, but you know, we wave. I always wave at you, and we take the usual shots about the birds and all that.
19: Yeah.
17: Stuff. You know how that stuff goes. You know?
19: Yeah, it's become a bit of a bit.
17: Yeah,
19: you guys,
17: it has
19: you know,
17: been.
19: Go.
17: Yeah.
19: Calling me out, but no, it's I'm working. All I'm doing is working.
17: We, you
19: know,
17: I knew it.
19: I know. I heard part of resting on your laurels. Look well rested that bit, but no, we work hard. I mean, Will family works hard. When they work as hard, it makes us work hard.
17: Very well stated.
19: So, you know.
17: So is it?
19: In case you're listening.
17: I don't want to. I don't want to be too nosy here, but is it fair to say that you do have? I'm not asking for the terms. But is it fair to say you do have a lifetime contract? As long as the Wilfs own this team, you will have a job.
19: No.
17: It's got to be.
19: No, we've accomplished a lot.
17: Yes.
19: Still, you know, as a group, as a team, I'm a team member, and And, you know, we're no lifetime contract.
17: That's disappointing.
19: We're blessed to have the Wilfs as owners of this franchise. And they've done a lot of things in our community with this facility. I'm involved in the soccer operation in Florida.
17: Right.
19: We're doing a similar real estate deal down there. So there's a lot. I've learned a lot. Blessed to be part of it. We're all after the same thing. We've accomplished a lot.
17: Right.
19: Except the one big accomplishment.
17: One big one, yeah.
19: And so happy to be here. Happy to be a team player with a great group of leaders, owners, and staff that
17: we
19: work with.
17: That's very diplomatically put, but we all know that it starts with you. You don't have to say it, but I can say it. Kessler can say it because Pat Kessler covered all of the stadium trials and tribulations. How would you describe the relationship between you and Kessler? Was it tense?
19: Well, he was good. He is good. When he was at the Capitol, you know, grinding it out, and these issues, stadium development, Twins, then Vikings, and more to come, I think. But he represented his you know, media and dug in, but he was fair, and he's a good guy. You guys, you know, he comes across on the radio, and I know him and his wife, Mim. They're great people. Yep. They're great to be out with.
17: She's a TV legend.
19: She is. Point.
17: Kessler's the second deal.
0: The permanent plus one.
17: Yeah, I mean, it's, resting
18: on my laurels.
17: Yeah. Correct.
19: But he did a great job and does a great job. And, you know, that's all we ever asked for was a fair shot.
17: Yeah.
19: You know, we had some media, some outlets that, you know, were looking for a gotcha or looking for, you know, that stuff. But, you know, it was a hard, you know, 10-plus years to get through the grind. But we got it done, and it's turned out to be an amazing facility for U.S. Bank Stadium. Amazing facility for our state, our community, and the Vikings. It was a win-win.
17: Kessler, you can address, because you did cover it all, what, you know, the art, the game, and I don't want to make it, when I say game, it sounds cynical. I don't mean it in that sense, but there is an art to what Bagley, what anybody related to this from the Viking standpoint had to do to get this across the finish line. So what do you remember about that?
18: Well, you think about this, it was, as Lester said, 10 years. Think about sticking with one thing for 10 years, and there are constant disappointments, failed votes, lawmakers who promise you one thing and then break their promises, and one thing fails, and so what's next? You go on to the next thing and then the next thing. And the Vikings, you know, were pushing in many, many different directions, including trying to get something with the Twins. The Twins didn't want it. So there were some intra-party and intra-sports team tension. And Lester and I had some tension, too, when I'd be reporting live. And I think I was new to Twitter back in the day when I said something about him that he didn't take very kindly to.
17: Oh, I love it. This is the inside story.
0: This is why we wanted this.
18: That's why you want. And, man, he let me know.
17: Good.
18: He let me know, you know. This was, again, it's not as easy as it sounds when you've got 201 legislators. And I'd say when you start off, three-quarters of them don't want anything to do with it.
17: That's right.
18: Trying to convince not just the legislature, who represents everybody in Minnesota, convince them why public money is necessary for a development like this. Now, I walked in here today, and I'm blown away. I'm gobsmacked when I see what this is. But what's important is that there are literally thousands and thousands of people here just for the practice.
19: Right.
18: I mean, that's what it is, with families and all of this. And Lester had to convince the legislature that this is what Minnesota is on a Sunday afternoon. And if we identify with anything in this state, it's the Vikings.
17: No question.
19: Yeah.
18: So that's it. And 10 years.
19: To point out, this facility that we're talking about here, it was all privately financed.
18: It's a good point.
19: Just wanted to point that out.
18: And so, he's absolutely right. And this is a privately financed deal where they're developing all of this property.
19: Right.
18: And, of course, I knew that. But I was just saying that is what made this.
19: No, I know you knew property. That. I just wanted to point that out. But
18: you did. Thank you.
19: And that's what learning from and working with the Will family, learning from them about, you know, my job in the early days was lobby for the stadium, legislative relations. I did community and PR, but you know, my role has evolved to real estate, sports, events, You know, and this facility is amazing, but just learning from the Wilf family about how to leverage the brand, how to, the Vikings, as you know, amazing brand in the country, in the world. It's also obviously amazing brand and strong brand in this market. That's why we're blessed to have 17, 18 Fortune 500 companies in this market. Many of them, most of them, are partners with the Vikings. And just a great market, 5 million people roughly in our state, lots of Viking fans, and it's just a good dynamic. And leveraging the Vikings to have people want to come out here and then develop facilities first in the NFL has been a joy. It's been a great ride, but it's also, we now have teams from not just all the NFL,
17: yeah,
19: Major League Baseball, English Premier League. We have companies, teams, organizations coming to look at what we've done facilities-wise, U.S. Bank Stadium and TCO Performance Center. So that all comes from inspiration, from ownership and experience. And we were fortunate that U.S. Bank Stadium kind of hit the home run.
18: If one thing about this is you got to go back 15 years to think about where we were in a world sports landscape in globally, but here in the United States, where it was much different than it is right now. It was small ownership. Teams weren't worth that much. How do you leverage it into something else? The training camp in Mankato, which was charming, no doubt about it.
19: Loved it.
18: Legendary. But there was a different vision, and football was about to take a huge leap in this country, and now it has. And for someone to see that ahead of time, that's the story that Lester was trying to tell back then, trying to get people to see what the vision would be,
17: yeah,
18: 10 years from now and 15 years from now. And now football, and I believe the NFL is more powerful than the U.S. government. That's just me.
17: In this town it is. Let me ask you this now, because I don't think you're ever going to write this book. There's probably no upside to doing it, although I'd read it. If you go back through that whole saga, because there's obviously a million ups and downs. Who was the legislator we had on? Were you on the show then?
3: Kurt Zellers.
17: It was Zellers. Yeah, that's another whole story in itself. But so for if you're being honest as possible, going through this whole process, knowing the challenges, what you're dealing with here, knowing that you got to sort of keep your cool no matter what you hear, because in the end, if you blow a gasket too often, you may end up taking away your best chance to get it done. What was there a lowest point where even Lester Bagley was going, man, I don't know if we're going to get this across the finish line?
19: Yeah, there definitely was. There was a point, but we had no alternative, no choice but to keep charging forward. And
17: yes,
19: so,
17: right.
19: Sort of at the end. So, yeah, it's from the day that I was hired until this legislation passed was actually 12 years, and I wasn't. It was about the 10 years the Wilf family owned the Vikings for about 7 of those years. So the last 7 years is when we got some momentum, when we started to deal with the issue as a real estate development,
17: mm-hmm,
19: and just make it real to people. We were serious about Anoka County. We were serious about Arden Hills. The Wilf family stood up and said, "Who wants to be our partner?" And those folks stepped up, and we gave it a strong
17: right.
19: look.
17: Sure.
19: But so it was. There were points where it was. You know, seemingly, no conclusion that's going to be good. I do know though that the Wilf family would never move the team, and they committed to that privately and personally and publicly. That doesn't mean they wouldn't sell the team or give up on it.
17: Right.
19: But we weren't there. And I think just to wrap that question is the point about the hard moments. There was a particular time when Governor Tim Pawlenty, who's an amazing politician, and we miss him, but he was governor, and he all of a sudden wanted to, run for president or vice president, and he, stepped back a little bit from our conversation. We were in the throes of it, and that was a frustrating moment where it was sort of not following through on talk, and to sort of call it out was hard. And I got the Wilfs didn't call him out. I called him out, and it turned out front page of the Star Tribune, and and not a good place to be when it's the governor of the state. But it was basically frustration of many years of struggle and work, and but we just couldn't get the leadership and then evolve forward. And maybe it was, you know, meant to be with Mark Dayton, because that's the person that really stood up. And he talked about solving the Viking Stadium issue during the election. Imagine that. And just saying, hey, we got to solve this. And so when he got elected, he followed through on his conversation. But there was a couple moments there that were tough, but we really had no choice but to charge forward.
18: And I want to point out that this is around a time, just afterwards, actually, a few years, where Poled had threatened to contract the Minnesota Twins, move them out of town. I think there was
17: a North Carolina deal. Don Beaver, was that the
18: Don Beaver? Yeah. And they were and I think there was some residual bitterness and distrust and skepticism when they were coming through here. It's always struck me as very interesting that the Republican business governor, again, I love Tim Pawlenty, thought he was a great governor, but he couldn't get this done. And then the ultra-lefty left liberal Mark Dayton said, I'm going to get it done. And he went in there and knocked heads and made deals and actually get it done. And on that day that the bill passed and he signed it in his office, I'm sure you remember this, Lester, people were flooding the halls. Thousands and thousands of Vikings fans showed up into the Capitol, one of the largest demonstrations I ever saw, and people are weeping and crying and face painting.
3: And that was Lester.
18: Yeah. And then the fans showed up besides Lester. That was just Lester. Yeah. It was as if a dam had broken, and then I think they then built a beautiful stadium, and there you go.
17: Well, to me, part of what makes the role fascinating is you have to be prepared to be, what's the word? I won't say what I really want to say. I'll say maybe the jackass. Maybe you have to call. And you got to have a thick skin about that, because it's all about the goal you're trying to get to. So that's part of, and I guess to me that's what's interesting. The times, how you calculate when I back off and when I got to come on, even if people are going to get mad at me, that's got to be the job.
19: Yeah, and there was some, you know, Jeff Anderson had to escort me out of a community event because someone wanted to fight me.
18: Whoa!
19: We had to bring security to the Capitol because there were people up there interfering with, you know, my conversations, and the people were passionate about their opposition to public funding for public stadiums.
18: Yes.
19: But to Pat's earlier point, everything that we advocated, everything that we talked about, came through and in much greater degree in terms of the economic impact, the $2 billion of development in the downtown east area, you know, the jobs, all of the $1.1 billion, 95% of it stayed in Minnesota. And the results of the facility itself, with how many events they have there. And we just had SummerSlam there. We got the NFL draft coming to the doorstep of US Bank Stadium. So it's really paid off, and it's been a fair deal. And, you know, people, friends of mine, Kevin Warren, others have come, and, you know, and Kevin. Yeah.

0: one of his. He said he had a lot of sayings. Some of them,
1: yes.
0: Some of them not appropriate for radio. But yeah, it was. Kevin played a key role, and you see some of these markets where it's really just. I'm not sure what's going to shake out in Illinois, but I think the Bears are prepared to relocate.
1: Hammond, maybe. Yeah. Lester Bagley, Vikings big shot. What is your official title? Vice president of everything that's not
0: executive
1: football?
0: Executive vice president of public affairs.
1: Good enough.
0: So
1: that covers a lot of ground.
0: External relations.
1: But I'll ask a question I think Kessler would be interested in, too. The environment nationwide, has it changed enough that you would not be convinced that if you were starting over in 2026 that you would be able to get to the finish line the same way? Because so many of the stadiums now, it seems, they're much more privately funded. There's not necessarily the same partnership. Not very many places, certainly. I'm wondering if you guys ended the run, basically. What do you think? I'll ask either one of you.
2: Well, I think we have to remember that this is a mid-sized market, even a small market for an NFL team. What's different about the NFL is that there's parity in every town. And I think the fan level, the fan interest, the fan excitement is pretty much the same, very high in every town because the NFL has done so well to market itself. But I think it's a really good point. I think many, many stadiums in the Chicago Bears in a big city, big metro area are a case in point.
1: Yep.
2: In a way, you could call it contracting them by moving them to Indiana, which I just can't get through my head quite yet.
1: Right.
2: But they have tried almost everything with a different kind of shared taxes. But SoFi Stadium, which, again, is a beautiful stadium, privately financed, I think that was $5 billion. And people are stepping up in the NFL and in the NBA, not so sure about baseball, but to do this now. But I really believe it depends on the state and the market when it comes to the NFL, whether it's going to be public subsidies.
0: Yeah, and that's what I was going to say, too. It depends on the market, and it's different from market to market. But I'm a homer. I'm go on business panels or real estate panels or sports business panels, and because I'm a shill. I'm the guy that says there's huge benefit, public benefit, mm-hmm. from having an NFL team, an NBA team, a Major League Baseball team, having the facilities, having development, having 162 games, having, you know, people coming downtown, and that's again back to what we've learned from the Wilf family about leveraging the brand and bringing people together, especially with what's going on and has gone on in our downtowns. And what we need people, we need energy, we need events. Sports is bringing people back. We're still slow to recover in Minneapolis and St. Paul from COVID, from you know, George Floyd, from civil unrest, now, you know, metro surge, and we can't catch a break. We're still trying to kick, and I think we are coming through it, but I do believe the studies show, again, Homer, shill, the studies show that there's huge economic upside. Mm-hmm. The city of Minneapolis, more than $1 billion in tax revenue into the city from U.S. Bank over a 30-year period, and the state on top of that. So there's huge economic benefit, obviously huge community benefit, and again, bringing people and energy. And I look forward to, you know, the discussion about Target Center, and our community is going to have to step up. And I'm not saying that in a public, you know, funding way. I'm just saying we got to resolve that. That's you know, it's really important to our downtown and having them, you know, connected. Mm-hmm. To the Twins ballpark and the sports entertainment, and again, getting people and energy, tax revenue, community benefit, all of the events that come there. All these teams in this market do an amazing job with community relations and community give back. And so I think that's part of it, where you guys get to cover a new stadium discussion.
2: I know, cannot soon. Wait. Cannot
1: well,
2: wait.
1: Let me ask you this. My assumption is getting the draft here was like double A ball, like a piece of cake for you compared to the stadium thing. Was it just like, it was like, oh, yeah.
0: Well, it's a similar timeline. The draft took 5 years. It's like I don't see the, you know, the duck paddling under the water. We worked for 5 years, and it was
1: and
0: a
1: so
0: lobbying
1: job.
0: What do you
1: have job. To do?
0: You have to, when we first put our hat in the ring after the Super Bowl, there were 20 teams in the 20 NFL cities that said, hey, we want the NFL draft, and you know, we're no different. It's like we would do a great job. So we put our

0: The NFL has a process. You express your interest. We had 20 cities. That took 5 years, so there were five off from the list. A couple people dropped out. We just kept coming back at them. Every year we'd go to New York, Wendy Blackshaw and the Minnesota Sports Events Group and Matt Menier, we'd go to meet with Peter O'Reilly. Peter O'Reilly is an amazing executive for the NFL. He's the executive VP of major events. So he runs Super Bowl, draft, international, and the scouting combine, which they're also maybe bringing, taking the show on the road, NFL flag championships. Anyway, we stayed on them. We brought a vision. We brought a united community. And when our community, especially our corporate leaders, and hats off to, Jeff Martha, Medtronic, the group that participated, XL Energy, Delta, there's 10 or 11 companies that stepped up and said, we want the draft. We'll be with you. There needs to be some public discussion because the state of Pennsylvania just put $10 million into the draft. It's a $20+ million expense, and our corporate community can't, be relied on to get it all done. But anyway, long story short, we stayed in their face. We brought vision. We used our leverage. We used our ownership, so to speak. Mark Wilf is on that committee, and not that there's insider work going on there, but our owners are great owners. They're steady as she goes. They're mostly heads down within the NFL. Every once in a while, we say, Mark, sharpen your elbows a little bit. That was all part of the discussion. But
1: did you have to promise everything though? We were talking about when it was announced. Like, well, God, what did we give up? I mean, did we have to like make a pact with the devil to get? Do you have to say
2: the Super Bowl
1: yes
2: was
1: to them
2: down to the towels?
1: Everything?
2: Remember?
1: Yeah, I mean,
2: it was down to the towels. How many towels did we have?
3: And the bowling alley.
2: Yeah, how many towels did we have to
3: buy? The NFL bowling alley.
1: I mean, don't you have to have some place where you say, no, that's enough, guys. We love you, and we want to get
2: it. We're not
1: here,
2: running the Lifetime Fitness here.
1: Exactly.
0: It's a 300-page bid, and there are a lot of details in there. The NFL is a, they're a good business negotiator. FIFA and the World Cup, and there's a reason why we didn't have World Cup in our market because of what they asked, what they wanted. We had just opened U.S. Bank Stadium, and we were raising money for the Super Bowl, and they came in and said, we're going to take your stadium for 3 months. And it wasn't my decision, and it comes down to economics.
1: Sure.
0: The draft is, it's reasonable. It's we raise the money, but we also get the economic impact. If we bring, which we think, 500,000 to 600,000 guests. Now that's cumulative over 3 days, so they add. But that guest level will get us, according to University of Minnesota economic impact study, $200 million for our community, for our economy. Not to mention the brand impact. There was a moment at Super Bowl this year in San Francisco where our community was just coming through Operation Metro Surge. We're a finalist with one other NFL city, and we brought Mark Wilf and Andrew Miller and our leadership and Wendy Blackshaw's group and some of our corporate leaders, and we sat down with the league. All of their key people were in the room other than the commissioner, and we said, here, we have a passion, we have a vision, and we'll deliver. What do we do about this current, and the discussion evolved that there may be no better location to bring, the NFL could have no better or bigger impact on any community than Minneapolis.
1: Because of what
0: was
1: taking place.
0: Because of what was going on.
1: That's interesting.
0: So they leaned into it and said, we're with you. And then the rest is history. They brought the event here and now we got to deliver.
4: I think that is a fascinating story. I've never heard that before. And it falls into something that I think I've been thinking about a long time, that we have not had a break here with everything over the last number of years, from COVID to Floyd to Metro Surge. And now I think we're going to be seeing a lot of Minneapolis and Minnesota in a negative light as this as this election unfolds in front of us. But the most important thing about this is that when you're at a Vikings game, you know, the lefty leftist guy is sitting next to the MAGA man. I mean, that's what it is. And they're...
1: The last thing to unify.
4: The far left and the far right, yeah, that's the only time that they really have unity.
1: You count on that.
4: And right? it's pretty amazing when you think about it. And then they leave and, you know, who knows what happens. But they're all together there.
1: The World Cup nugget interests me a little bit because I remember, what was it? In Chicago, I saw an interview with Rahm Emanuel, who was at that point the mayor. And he said, well, again, their demands. Basically, they said, you have to be prepared to put a roof on Soldier Field if we need it. Now, we probably won't need it, but that's what you would commit to. And he said, you're out of your mind? We can't possibly do that. And that's why they didn't have any World Cup in Chicago. It sounds like they were, even by sports standards, extremely demanding.
0: Yeah, there's a number of cities, Chicago, I think Phoenix, a couple, you know, Minneapolis.
1: That's too bad, too.
0: They had to step back. Yeah, we, you know, the World Cup was amazing. But Women's World Cup 2031, well, you know, we're definitely in on that. In on that. We love it when events come to our market. We especially love it when they come to U.S. Bank Stadium. So so there's work already underway on Women's World Cup 2031.
1: We've kept you too long. What's the next? So what if you've climbed Everest, I mean, twice.
0: You guys can get back to ripping me, backhanded compliments.
1: I just don't know what, in all seriousness. Now, you say, obviously, you got a lot of other projects beyond just here that you're keeping yourself interested in and motivated by. But I just don't know how you get yourself back up, when you conquer Everest. Like I said, what's left?
0: There's a lot to do. You know, we got an important election coming up and the results of that election, what it brings to our legislature. Mm-hmm. We have work there. All the pro teams do. We got soccer in Florida. We got Viking Lakes, 200 acres.
1: We're still
0: working on. There's going to be more than 200,000 people visiting Viking Lakes in 2026. So the Kyle Chank and Steve Poppin and the guys that run our MV Ventures group do an amazing job with what we got. The best two restaurants in this corner of the metro. Copper and Rye right over here, and Kindred Hearth right over there. Yeah, if you haven't been there, you got to go there. So we're slowly, but again, head down. Well, family leading the way, and working hard, and so there's more work to do.
1: Okay.
2: So who's the most important person that you've walked by either Mankato or here? But you're escorting when we've yelled at you about like the birds or something, like, or do you know not even to bring the most important people
1: they go,
2: by
1: who are
2: the
1: those
2: perch?
1: Clowns? Yeah. What are they?
2: Like, why are they calling
1: about?
2: You the bag man? Yeah. What are these birds?
0: I don't mind the bag man, by the way. I know you guys are worried.
2: Is that your license plate?
0: No, it's not.
2: You're looking around
1: the vanity plate. Yeah.
0: We have that's the beauty of our training camp. I love it. I think it's one of my most favorite things that our organization does because it brings. It brings people. It brings fans. Yeah. It brings community. It brings business. It brings friends and family, and so we utilize these amazing facilities. And we have business partners, we have community partners, and then we have sort of my group, which is more stakeholders in our community. The Minnesota Chamber of Commerce was here today. They're the voice of business. They represent business. They advocate for a strong business climate. Last week, the Minnesota Business Partnership, the corporate leaders were here. We also have, next week, we have labor unions, the organized labor coming out to have an event. So using, utilizing the facilities and building relationships. And we have elected officials who want to come, who we like to invite. But I don't know. Woody Harrelson was here a couple years ago. You guys remember that?
2: I do. We weren't here that day.
1: We were out that day. Yeah, that's a big one. That's
0: Dean Phillips brought Woody. And Everson Griffin came over on the sideline. Everson Griffin turns around, white man can't jump.
1: That was
0: that greeting.
1: Do you have any bird regret at all? You look back on that whole bird experience.
2: What day is the Audubon Society coming out?
0: The bird issue is ongoing. We respect our friends in the bird community. Yeah. No, it's a serious issue.
4: Also, the birds.
1: Yeah.
2: The bird.
4: How many mornings did I spend out there when it
1: looking
4: was
1: looking and there were no birds
4: at 5 in the morning? Right.
1: All yeah. the night. Yeah,
0: it is true. The MSFA did a study that it's the number is roughly 100 birds. The years they did the actual count study, the morning, a year. Not millions.
1: Not 2.1 million?
0: Yeah. That's
1: the number Kessler used to report.
4: One is too many.
1: 2.1 million. Yeah, one is too many.
0: But we respect them. That conversation is ongoing.
4: We respect the bird community.
0: Legislators who care about that issue as well. So,
1: did you give us a hint that you're back there now trying to get more money for like some improvements over there at the People's Stadium? What's that all
0: about? Yeah, hopefully it's not a secret because it's...
1: that's out. Yeah.
0: We can't advocate for... something without talking about it, but what we're doing now is reminding the state and the governor and legislature that they own the building. You know, our agreement with the state of Minnesota was the state owns the building. They benefit from it. They run it. All the revenue they get from all the events, the community impact, and it was paid off, right? It was paid off in less than 10 years. Was paid off by the e-pull tab revenue stream.
1: Which I admit, Kessler and I mocked. I mocked, and you did.
0: It was slow to develop.
1: It was like because it said, no, there's no way these projections are going to be met, and it ended up
2: being like our pull tabs.
4: It exploded.
0: And it's still, the projection is still going up, yes.
4: And now the legislature wants some of that money.
0: Here's what happened is when we advocated, please don't use the money because all of a sudden there's money piling up and we see money in a pot and let's spend it on something. You know, there are many worthwhile causes. Veterans homes, how can you argue against that?
1: Right.
0: But, you know, what they did was they paid off. We said, save the money. Do not spend it on anything because it's going to pile up and you're going to be able to pay off the stadium. And they did listen. They paid off U.S. Bank Stadium. But what they did at the same time was they took the revenue stream out of the stadium. They took the e-pull tabs away from the stadium and put it back in the state's general fund so they could spend it elsewhere. And so the problem is the building is 10 years old. It still looks like new, knock on wood. It's a beautiful, amazing building, best in the league. So say many coaches and NFL players tell our guys, this is the best thing going. And it needs to be maintained. And it's a partnership between the team and the state and the city, and we're willing to have the conversation, but they took the money out of the stadium, and now the projections show over the next 20 years, we need new scoreboards, pivoting doors, there's going to be infrastructure and needs for the building, not for the Vikings, but for the building and for our community. So that's what we have to do, and, you know, with, you know, shaking things up, new election. We'll hear from Kessler on those details, but what comes out of the election and into the legislature from governor on down is going to be really important to this discussion about investment in our amazing facilities, as well as just having a pro-growth, you know, attitude. You know, we need to grow Minnesota. We need to not be against everything and, you know, that sort of thing. So off track a little bit, but that's what we're after, you know, just a partnership and a discussion. And we've had some hearings, and there's some leaders that are willing to step into it, and more work to be done.
1: This has been great, man. This is more than I could have hoped for. It's been wonderful.
0: I'll see you in 10 years.
1: Appreciate the extra time. Yeah, but I mean, that doesn't mean we have to wait 10 more. Because it hasn't been that painful for you,
0: has
1: it?
0: No. I heard you guys say, we're not going to rip them, really.
1: We were playful about it a little.
0: You ripped Kessler. I was worried.
1: We ripped Kessler because we think the greatest maybe accomplishment in all of this from you is he's this alleged, you know, crusty, suspicious reporter who always wonders about big companies trying to get money
4: true
1: from
4: enough,
1: the state.
4: That's me
1: all
4: over.
1: And you had him belly up in about 2 weeks.
2: Well, if you read the transcript,
1: it's amazing.
2: If we just put a transcript of this conversation, you wouldn't know who works for the Vikings and who didn't.
4: It all started because I said, whatever they're paying Lester Bagley, they need to double
1: it
4: because of the frustration and the oh my God.
1: Well, and you also said, though, this partnership, the Wolves,
2: they followed through on their promises.
1: Every promise that they've made other than the Super Bowl.
4: Except for
1: one. Always what you keep telling us.
4: That's right.
0: We're working on that.
1: That's the big one. That's the big one for sure. Great to see you,
0: Thank
1: man.
0: You
1: Thanks
0: guys.
1: So much for the extended time.
0: Appreciate it. Dan.
1: Lester Bagley, kind enough to join us. We'll get a break in. Kessie's going to hang around. We got a big primary night to talk about. There's a lot of tentacles to that on the state level and even national as well. So stay tuned. Special K will join us. We're at TCO after a busy practice day. Great schedule thus far. We'll be returning in just a couple of minutes.
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18: The best I

0: play back a little bit of what J.J. McCarthy did have to say, first time he's chatted with the reporters, media members, since the big announcement. I give you the general gist of what of the direction he went. It sounds like he went pretty, what you might expect. I'm not ripping him for it. He basically saying, my feelings about the Vikings haven't changed, that he wants to stay here, that the decision was out of his control, every competitor wants to play, but I'm going to continue to work hard, etc. So at least publicly, for the purposes of today, I would say he'd said all of the right things. In the end, as Alec Lewis told us earlier, it's going to be more about locker room, more about meeting rooms, how he handles himself there. But there was no smoking gun like, it's obvious that they just don't want me here, or there's just not much of a future for me here. Even if he feels that way, he did not go down any of that road. So we might get into a little of that, more of that later, if we get some actual sound from the event. Kessler is indeed back with us. There's so many, and maybe eventually we'll talk a little bit about our conversation we just had that you were involved in with Bagley, but I don't want to go too much longer. I want to at least start with what, if I asked you, in the state of Minnesota, if I forced you to say, at the top of the list, what's the biggest headline to come out of election night, primary night last night?
1: If it is the state of Minnesota, I would say that the top headline is that Republicans woke up. And I don't mean they went woke. I mean they were awakened. They elected Republican normies. The Speaker of the House, Damuth, Lisa Damuth, and Michelle Tafoya, they nominated these regular Republicans. These are Bush.
0: Potentially electable, is what electable, you're saying, but in the state of Minnesota.
1: Who could actually win an election statewide, right, which hasn't happened in this state since your guy, Tim Pawlenty, in 2006.
0: Who got ripped.
1: Just now by
0: Bagley.
1: I was shocked.
2: Wanted to be VP.
1: I was shocked.
0: Yeah.
1: You know.
0: Yeah.
1: Shocked and amazed.
0: Bleeding Heart got it through.
1: I know.
0: Mark Dayton,
1: the leftiest of the lefties.
0: Got it through. Got
1: Vikings
0: the field
1: fans, anyway, to thank the liberal.
0: There you go.
1: I do think that is the that's the takeaway headline, that Damuth ran a really smart campaign. She held back when she had it to, wasn't really associated with the other, some of the wackadoodle stuff that was going on coming out of the rest of the party. So I do think that Republicans have awakened. She demonstrated real strength, crossover appeal in the suburbs, the exurbs, the cities, somebody who could win. So she's going to run against Amy Klobuchar. Does she have enough is going to be the big question, but this is a huge step forward. And as for Michelle Tafoya, this is the first time they've had a Senate candidate in many, many years who is a credible, normal Republican person who does have a real shot at independence as the first pro-choice, yeah, Republican conservative that's been on the ticket in decades.
0: It's fascinating you say that, because I was curious where you're going to go, because that's what struck me. It's like, well, what have we talked about on TV, with you and I on this show, is that the Dems have some vulnerability, but if you continue to put up people who can't take advantage of that,
1: right,
0: what's the point? You're squandering whatever opportunity you have. And there's no slam dunks that Republicans are going to win now in the fall, but that's what is fascinating about these, you could say, series of rejections, quite frankly.
1: Right.
0: Now, my pillow guy, my understanding is, he is refusing to concede. What percentage did he end up with, by the way?
1: Well, it's in the 30s. I should look it up,
0: okay,
1: because I don't know, because they were still counting.
0: Right.
1: But it might even be in the 20s, so maybe a listener can let us know.
0: We'll check during the break, yeah.
1: But he's playing right to type, to his casting type.
0: Yes.
1: He is somebody who is not going to concede the election. Now, he was up by the prediction markets by 9, 10, even 20 points at one point. And so he is raising a lot of stink about what happened to all the votes.
0: Very suspicious.
1: That is my second takeaway, big headline from here, is that Donald Trump is toxic in Minnesota.
0: Yes.
1: And this is part of it. Now, Lisa Damoth, the nominee for governor, and Michelle Tafoya have not entered that territory yet, but I'm sure they're going to be forced to do so.
0: Yep.
1: But the voters, Republican voters, rejected this chaotic election denier, Mike Lindell, who's made this his entire life. And all of the baggage that he brought along with him, and voters rejected that. And they also, I think, found out that there's a deep anger. Republicans are learning this. There's deep anger and resentment because of Donald Trump over Metro Surge, ICE in Minneapolis, the violence, chaos, and the occupation of Minneapolis. And as good as Lisa Damoth is and Tafoya, they're going to have to address that because
0: yep.
1: there is a huge groundswell that we saw in the election yesterday about rejecting ICE.
0: All right, let's do this. Let's get back on schedule. I've got a text from a guy you and I both know well who was listening to our conversation with Lester Bagley. We're going to run that by you, and we're going to get to the Democratic side of this thing, the DFL side of this thing as well, and get into some national stuff. Are we getting strafed here right now? What's going on?
1: Is that a C-130?
2: Well, there's two of them.
1: Oh, damn, my God.
2: It's a procession.
1: They're in formation.
0: Right over our location.
1: God
0: right
1: bless America.
0: Here.
1: Football.
0: Well, I hope so. I hope there's not any trouble. Let's get a pause in. More with Kessie from second straight year. He's joined us.
2: Much nicer weather
0: TCO
2: today.
0: Performance Center. No flooding to be concerned with this time around. A beautiful afternoon. Back in just a minute.

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21: Yes, cell phones right. And all of that stuff. And I got to go on the air, and Jess got to go on the air. But I kept going up to the offices and back down and looking when people were going to come in from Minnesota. And they left me hanging, man. It was
22: kind of rough.
21: It was embarrassing and really made me angry.
22: So it's not all glorious. That's the reminder of being the big shot, you know, political reporter for Channel 4.
21: Well, I thought I was big, and I was humbled by the NFL. Oh my God,
22: NFL,
21: they're even
22: they'll
21: bigger.
22: Do that. They'll
21: they're
22: do
21: even
22: that.
21: Bigger.
22: Yeah.
21: But yeah, I mean, so and it was freezing cold, and nobody cared. I mean, they wouldn't let us in. It was a bad. I should have mentioned that when Lester was here.
22: You should have, actually, oh, yeah.
21: Now I'm angry story. All over
22: yeah,
21: again.
22: You had a chance
21: but
22: to
21: I'm
22: vent
21: angry
22: on
21: now.
22: It. Now you are. It's many years ago.
21: Yeah.
22: What's the MyPillow numbers that you have?
21: So, the final results for the Republican-Democratic primary is Lisa Daemmuth. And by the way, a lot of people are mispronouncing her name. It's spelled D-E-M-U-T-H.
22: Yeah. It's not DeMuth.
21: It's not DeMuth. It's think of Joe Namath.
22: Yeah. Rhymes with Namath.
21: Lisa Daemmuth.
22: Daemmuth. Yeah, that's pretty
21: go.
22: Easy.
21: So she got 43.4% of the vote. Those are the final results. Your guy, Mike Lindell, my pillow guy, gets 32.5%.
22: Okay.
21: So that is, I don't see room for him. He could call for a recount. He's saying there's all sorts of anomalies and
22: stuff.
21: Irregularities.
22: Yeah. Suspicious.
21: He's irregular, basically, is what he's saying. And so he's seeing this, but what are you going to do?
22: Yeah.
21: You can spend the money, but he's got lawsuits against him and all this. You can spend the money legally and have it recounted or whatever, but with a margin that big, it ain't going to happen, people. And then I think your gal, Amy Klobuchar, won with a tidy 89% of the Democratic vote. So they are ready to go on the Democratic side for and Republican side for governor. Republicans have a good campaign, too.
22: Was Angie Craig beaten more soundly than you expected? Give us those numbers and give us your reaction to that race.
21: Well, let's go back to that. To one thing about that is that do not believe primary polling ever again.
22: Over and over.
21: All over the country. She was defeated by almost 20 points.
22: Right.
21: And I was shocked by that, to be honest.
22: And, is she crying foul?
21: She has united behind Peggy Flanagan. So Craig is almost immediately. Last night she came out there. So Democrats are unifying. Republicans have not quite done that. But is it unifying? Are they waiting for Mike Lindell, do you suppose?
23: No.
21: Or are they just going to go ahead?
23: I don't know.
21: So, yes, I think we underestimated how much Metro Surge in the Twin Cities had affected her campaign. Angie Craig, you and I talked about this a couple of months ago, took a fateful vote for the Lakin-Riley
22: Act, correct? Yes.
21: Which gave more money to ICE and constituted ICE in its present form, and it was a year later, unfortunately for her, where that ICE came to the Twin Cities and tore it apart.
22: That's the game changer.
21: That was it.
22: Don't you think?
21: And
22: to a certain degree.
21: For Republicans and Democrats, I think that's going to be a big issue in this campaign. It motivated and energized many, many Democrats and independents and even Republicans who thought that was really a terrible thing that happened. So she lost because of that, the Metro Surge. It was interesting because she outspent with outside money and campaign money, I think they brought in $44 million of outside money, which is a record. And by the way, something I never expected again, 1.1 million voters came out to vote on primary day, which is a new Minnesota record.
22: 1.1
21: million.
22: Wow.
21: Really unusual in the middle of summer. People are still at their cabins, but they're now starting to get ready for school. Really unusual in the sleeper summer that that happens. So Craig lost, but Flanagan, remember, with these, we did see some credible polling with KSTP television. They had in the congressional race, they had 16% undecided, and that's a large number.
22: Yeah, you're right.
21: And the undecideds decided
22: heavily,
21: and they went with Peggy Flanagan, which is perfect for the Republicans because that's exactly the candidate they want.
22: Yeah,
21: the left wing progressive supporter endorsed by Bernie Sanders and Elizabeth Warren. That's who the Republicans want. But, you know, be careful what you wish for, because there is a surge of Democratic interest in progressives around the country, except next door in Wisconsin, which is a shocker. Can I give you my topper on that one? Thank God Thanksgiving is saved.
22: It was on the verge of being eradicated.
21: Okay, so if you go to campaign school 101, are you going to do that?
22: I don't think she went to that school.
21: Those are old tweets. Yeah. And, you know, also she hates Valentine's Day and
22: every
21: Halloween.
22: Holiday.
21: Yeah, pretty much every holiday.
22: And then you trip yourself up needlessly
21: to explain
22: with this stuff. It's like you got
21: to say no.
22: Yeah. It's,
21: you know, I've always said, you know, it's not, sometimes people say dumb things, and this is one of them.
22: Speaking of polls, same thing.
21: She
22: was supposed to be a pretty convincing winner, correct?
21: 9 days ago, she was considered 20 points ahead of David Crowley, the ultimate winner, the Milwaukee County Commissioner, who was endorsed. They got all freaked out when Francesca Hong was going to be the nominee to bring down the entire party and all the election. And
22: by the way, he would make history, right? I mean, I think he would win if he wins. That's the first black governor.
21: Yes,
22: if I'm not mistaken, of Wisconsin, correct?
21: Right, and we would have the first. We are going to have the first woman
22: exactly,
21: governor,
22: right.
21: In the state of Minnesota. So yeah, it's absolutely true. But it turns out people really like Thanksgiving, and what I mean by that is that people are really against it when you say something really dumb. When we're talking about primary polls, it's important to remember that the polls in Wisconsin, for example, these things happened after the last poll where it was revealed that she had all of these.
22: Now, is she going to ask, isn't the margin like 3,000 or 4,000 votes?
21: It is. But
22: so does she ask? I mean, doesn't she have a right to ask for a recall?
21: She does. But
22: is she going to?
21: She is united behind.
22: Okay. All right.
21: Behind the Democrat, and the ultimate goal here for Democrats, even when they are losing, and I think that you can't really draw lessons right now with progressives versus
22: moderates. No, it's different in different parts of the country.
21: Absolutely.
22: Yeah.
21: But they are all agreeing that the most important thing is to stop the Trump surge in different parts around the country. So a lot of the things that came out about Hong after the polling was stuff that nobody knew about.
22: Correct.
21: So that's all part of it. But still, you should always be suspicious of polling, but particularly in a primary.
22: Yeah, I think that's fair. All right, let's get one more break in. We got one more segment with Special K, Pat Kessler, as we continue on location. Vikings practice facility. We were here today for practice. Kyler Murray's first day, right? Was this his first day as the guy?
0: No, yesterday.
22: Actually, you're right. Yesterday was announced in the morning.
0: Yep.
22: You're right about that. And now he's getting all the reps. Carson Wentz didn't even attend practice today because he's getting no reps. And I think they're throwing J.J. a bone every once in a while. But in any case, we'll get a little bit more on primary day and night from Kessie. Anything else on his mind? Maybe find out how the hell he got in here, because
0: we haven't talked about that yet.
22: He's in here without a credential. He is not properly credentialed, which means technically you could get booted.
21: You shouldn't be saying that publicly.
22: Yeah, that's a good point.
21: I talked my way in.
22: Yeah. Well, we'll get to all of that, which is something Lavelle was not willing or capable of doing, apparently.
0: He wasn't.
22: The other day.
0: He doesn't have the same charm.
22: But that's, it's that, and this is, I mean, Kessler's a tenacious reporter who's had to talk himself into conventions, talk himself into...
21: Across police lines.
22: How many strip clubs have you had to talk your way into in the name of reporting the story?
21: Two.
22: Okay, two. See?
0: Well, I would say zero. They know him at all of them.
22: Wow.
0: I mean, that was the line.
22: He
0: forgets his credit card most nights. He's got to go back and get it.
22: The 6 o'clock half hour is next. Stay tuned.
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2: Lows dip down to about 67 tonight under partly cloudy skies. Winds out of the east around 5 miles per hour. Chance for storms tomorrow. High temperatures reach up to 80. Cloudy skies expected. Lows level off around 63. Tomorrow night, partly cloudy skies. Slight chance for showers Friday with a chance of thunderstorms. Saturday, highs in the upper 70s. From the Weatherology Weather Center, I'm meteorologist Paul Trombley on 99.3 The Fan, Winona. Currently, it's 86 degrees.
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0: Now, Kessler, let's get to the most important thing.
1: Uh-oh.
0: How in the hell are you seated next to me? I mean, Abbott and Guardsy work overtime to grease the wheels, to get you access to a proper media pass.
1: Guardsy's been very concerned about me because of my advanced age.
0: Exactly.
2: 100%.
1: That I wouldn't know where to go and what to do.
0: And yet... You don't even have a credential on you. So how did you get in? What happened?
1: I have talked my way into much nicer joints than this.
0: What's that? Lester Bagley's not going to appreciate that.
1: Well, this is beautiful. Don't get me wrong.
0: Oh, okay. All right. So
2: privately financed, too, by the way.
1: Is that better?
2: Privately financed.
1: Yes, I know.
0: I'm glad
1: he pulled me off. Because
0: he was on you about
1: that. Yeah, but what I was...
0: You were trying to get him going. Just admit it.
2: It was a nitpick.
1: He's absolutely right. Yeah. No, but it's absolutely true. I'm saying this is the result of starting it with the U.S.
0: This is
1: Bank.
0: The coattails.
1: Yeah, and they've done so much.
0: Yeah.
1: What a great owner. What?
0: Nothing. It's just too
1: what?
0: Good. Nothing.
1: You're so,
0: right.
1: No, so you did. Yeah. Right. I mean, I've got all this stuff on my phone.
2: Where is the corporate trip this year? What city?
1: Don't know.
2: Oh.
0: Not
1: I do, but
2: he knows. Yeah, but he's not going to tell. Yeah.
1: So here's the deal. So, you know, I've had every year. So I show him this thing. No, that's not good enough. Well, how about this? No, not that. And I said, well, let me go over here.
0: Are you guys going back to Tahiti?
1: Is the NFL playing there?
0: Not yet.
2: So are you sure you went to the right place?
1: Absolutely. Media check-in. The right
0: and
1: place.
0: They and said there was no credential?
1: Yeah, no credential. And
0: we thought you just waited too long.
1: No. So I just kind of, when they got busy, I just turned around and walked in. Where's the security around here?
2: That can't be what happened.
1: No, it's not.
2: Yeah.
1: No, because there's all people everywhere, and then I just kind of wandered around. And the hardest thing is getting into your very secure, very elite area.
2: Yes.
0: Well, you were, but the thing that was weird about you is you ignored us. And then you headed onto the field like you were going to slap some people on the back there.
1: Well, I was so entranced. I was compelled to go down to the field.
0: Oh.
1: You see the players out there? I mean, I was drawn to the players.
0: You were.
1: This is a cool place, man.
0: Okay.
1: You know.
2: I'm sorry that it wasn't smooth because
1: we did go to
2: great pains. I even texted you this morning.
1: You did.
2: Do you have everything you need?
1: Everything, yeah. It was
2: come out to the iHeart tent, grab a jalapeno brat, maybe a pretzel, which you didn't do.
1: I missed, yeah.
2: I'm sorry.
1: No, it was great. There was no problem. Got in easily. I showed him the letter. You know, it was all good. Everything was good. And I'm just proud to be here and be part of this entire
2: operation. It was a great show today.
1: Yeah.
0: So give us, because I don't think we've talked about even the bare bones of it.
2: They're turning the sprinklers on us, by the way. Good chance that
1: we cannot wait.
2: Yeah, this should be good.
0: So the president didn't fly in Air Force One. What's the backstory here?
1: Boy, it's a complicated story. It's a complicated story. And before anybody, you know, tweets us and texts us, I know President Clinton did it, but they told everybody beforehand. They didn't know where he was going. He acknowledged it afterwards. Here's what happened. The president had a very serious threat to his life by Iranian army.
0: They're claiming shoulder-held missile kind of threat.
1: And to such a thing that you could take down a plane.
2: That's scary.
1: Yeah, I mean, it's terrible. I mean, they did absolutely the right thing. The president of the United States absolutely needs to be protected. What turned into kind of a comedy circus here is how this happened. He used subterfuge, waving at the top of the plane.
0: Yeah,
1: then
0: he goes up the steps, waves back like goodbye,
1: right.
0: And then... what happens?
1: And then he goes out the back door of the plane.
0: The food truck.
1: The food truck comes up, lifts up the catering, the big catering cage or the container.
0: Yeah.
1: He climbs into the container. They take it down. They put him in a thing. But then Air Force One takes off.
0: So all
1: with the decoys of all that with
0: which includes the media, right?
1: The media, all of the media, and a lot of staff, on the White House. He took out his human printer, they call her Natalie Harp, and Dan Scavino took those people in. And I think Hegseth got out, too. But it takes off when presumably the threat is imminent with some dude on the side with a rocket launcher on his shoulder. So the problem is that the president then, when it began to be reported, called everybody liars.
0: Washington Post broke
1: it, didn't they? Yeah, but I'm saying before this, everybody said something's not going right.
0: Oh, I see, gotcha.
1: And the president was embarrassed, I think, by people starting to reveal this. He subpoenaed reporters at the New York Times. The White House called everybody liars. And then this comes out. And it's really, I think, an embarrassing PR thing for him. The bottom line is that he's safe, and that's good. But what in the hell was going on, going through their minds
0: afterwards
1: with all of this? So
0: what your obligation is to tell,
1: correct? And it happened. They normally, it's happened twice before, 9/11 with Bush, and then in the Pakistani, it might have been India. I'm sorry, I don't remember which one it was, but with Clinton. And normally they will tell the pool, they'll let everybody know that the president is in danger or whatever's happening. That didn't happen here, and that's okay. But it's the lying afterwards and the contempt for anybody who says anything other than the approved story. Mm-hmm. And then the human decoys, which, there you go. I was a human decoy is the T-shirt that I would have. So there we are.
0: Interesting.
1: But I don't know. I mean, it's just one in a series of a fire hose of events that we're first shocked, and then we get upset. And then we get numbed to it. And so what is the latest fresh hell that's going to be released in the next day, in the next 24 hours? And that is what I think in the Minnesota election and the Wisconsin election, I think a lot of people are saying, what are we doing here? And we're going to be seeing some of that.
0: Well, thanks for coming out. It's
1: all right, man.
0: Less
1: this is beautiful.
0: Stressful than a year ago. Right, where we were dodging
1: lightning
0: bolts.
1: I was trying to save you from electrocution.
0: We had a flood inside the building to our immediate
1: I jumped right
0: left
1: on it.
0: Where,
1: yeah,
0: and you took care of it. You got some towels out. You kept us safe.
1: It was unbelievable.
0: And this was...
1: I was frightened, but you wouldn't have known it.
2: No, you were very brave.
1: Yeah, thank
2: Uncommon
1: you.
2: Valor.
1: Thank you.
2: Uncommon valor, the Pat Kessler story.
0: Not that different from the way he covered the stadium deal.
2: Yeah.
0: You know, uncommon valor. That's what a lot of people
1: said.
0: Oh,
1: God. Help
0: How
1: us.
0: Much did they... Did you get, like, at least a tie out of it? I mean, what did Lester, what did he present you with publicly, and what

0: called you right away.
1: Oh, yeah. Call me right up. What are you doing?
0: But you got past it.
1: What are you doing?
0: Yeah.
1: Well, it still bothers me.
0: Yeah.
1: So
0: I don't think he's past it either, based on his reaction today.
2: He still remembered.
1: He remembers I know.
0: Bulletin board material. Thanks for coming.
1: All right, man. Good to talk to you.
0: We may not talk to you next week. Happy birthday. Yesterday, you
1: keep saying I'm 90. Why do you do that?
0: I know. I'm a little off.
1: I'm 83.
0: 83. I like the big ones. I like to make it more dramatic, and that's wrong.
2: Your 70th was still one of the great nights.
0: It really was.
2: That was a great party. That was such a fun party.
0: Our people will be in touch with your people.
3: All right.
0: Thank you. Good luck.
3: Bye-bye.
0: Pat Kessler. We'll come back, wrap things up, maybe even get a soundbite from J.J. McCarthy, his reaction, finally, to the ink-stained wretches, the media jackals. This afternoon after practice, to the news that he is the backup QB.
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0: Parker, Calvin Washington. I want to let you know, check out the YouTube channel. We are live right now. 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I just mentioned that. Just search on Odd Couple FSR on YouTube. Hit the subscribe button. After you've done that, tap the thumbs up icon. Shout out Josh Hart. Comment away. 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NBA champion Glenn Big Baby Davis coming up in about 5 minutes. But Ephraim, we finished last segment talking about how this deal came together unbelievably quick, right? You mentioned it. Yes. $12 billion in the span of like 72 hours.
1: That's out of control.
0: And what they're saying is the reason that this happened is because Mark Walter, the now former owner of the Lakers, was at the White House recently, is currently under investigation by the Trump administration, both the DOJ and the SEC. And he just so happened to abruptly sell the team to the brother of Trump's son-in-law. Any influence, you think, on the administration on this sale?
1: Of course, man. This is what I do know. Once you're in those circles, then there's connective tissue.
0: Sure.
1: Right? And I'm talking about billionaires. You just don't randomly attend meetings or parties or events and then coincidentally, you know, a few months, weeks, days later, a mega deal. It's
0: ESPN has said that the offer was made on Sunday and he had 72 hours to decide.
1: Yeah.
0: That doesn't happen.
1: It's a due process. What are we doing? So you could buy a team in 3 days?
0: Apparently. Now, Bloomberg is reporting that Mark Walter
1: don't like it.
0: Is being investigated for $16 billion in undisclosed loans tied to his other businesses.
1: Do we know what those other businesses are?
0: I'm sure if we could look into it,
1: yeah,
0: it wouldn't be that hard to find. But my question is,
1: super producer Rob. Oh, wait.
0: Quickly, do you think that now that this sale has been done, obviously he makes a little bit of money that he can use that to pay off some of these undisclosed loans. But what's the likelihood then that the DOJ and the SEC just kind of stop digging so deeply?
1: Oh, I'm sure the shovels have broken now.
0: Already. They've already stopped.
1: I'm sure the shovels are broken now. Oh, the handle broke off. Can't dig
0: anymore. Oh, man. Guys. We hit something.
1: We'll come back to this.
0: We'll come back.
1: Hey, drone strike.
0: Just keep paying your taxes. We'll be okay.
1: That's it, man. Look, man. I'm saddened as a fan.
0: Mm-hmm.
1: Because all we want as fans is, you know, the utmost trust in our ownership.
0: Mm-hmm.
1: That we are aligned in terms of what we would love for the outcome to be for our teams, whatever it is.
0: Mm-hmm.
1: I can't say that about this new group. I have no idea. I don't know if, you know, it's one of the biggest, or it is the biggest brand in basketball. You know,
0: of course.
1: Say what you want. It's the biggest brand in basketball. So the threat of moving or this and that doesn't exist.
0: No.
1: The league would never let that happen But I mean, do you have the ability and the skill to build a championship team in an era where teams are just so much better,
0: mm-hmm.
1: especially in the West?
0: Right.
1: Are you willing to do the things that you need to do to really put a team on the court that can compete year in and year out?
0: Put the people in the right places in the front office.
1: I don't have it. I knew the Mark Group would be able to do that
0: because they had proof performance. Yes, they had already done it.
1: They did it with the Dodgers. We're happy. We're mm-hmm. going for a three-peat.
0: Sure,
1: it felt good.
0: Mm-hmm.
1: Right, we knew that the Lakers scouting staff and training staff and nutrition. We knew that would expand.
0: Sure,
1: because it would be more resources within the team,
0: sure.
1: To now not have just 4 scouts, you can have 24 scouts if you wanted to.
0: And now we have no idea if that's going to happen.
1: Now we don't know. We don't know if they're going to start cutting back on people.
0: Wouldn't doubt it.
1: We saw what happened in Portland,
0: mm-hmm.
1: right? I like the free shirts when we go to the game. Even though no one wears them, I like the free shirts. My sons like the free shirts.
0: I can buy my own shirt, but the free one just kind of feels better.
1: The free one feels good.
0: Yeah.
1: Feels good. Got a house full of free Lakers shirts. I like it.
0: Well, you know who doesn't have a house full of free Lakers shirts? Glenn Big Baby Davis, NBA champion. He's going to join us next to try to make sense of Ephraim's terrible Jaylen Brown take from yesterday. But first, Brianna Muro at the end of this.
2: I thought you were going to be
3: it's
2: like,
3: the it's sweet yeah. one.
2: I don't think if it's Bri, it's for we. But
0: it's not for we.
2: It's not for we. That's not just so true. Alrighty, guys. Right now in Major League Baseball, we're all tied up between the Brewers and Padres in extra innings at two runs apiece. Also tied up between the Guardians and Tigers at two runs apiece, bottom of the third. A little bit earlier today, the Cleveland Browns announced that Deshaun Watson will start their preseason opener Saturday against the Bears, and Shedeur Sanders will start the Browns' second preseason game against the Bills. Falcons head coach Kevin Stefanski announced Tua Tagovailoa will start at quarterback in Friday's preseason opener against the Broncos. And what you guys were talking about a little bit earlier to start the show, the Los Angeles Lakers are being sold for the second time in 14 months to Josh Kushner and Bob Iger for a record-breaking $12.5 billion. Again, 10 months removed after Dodgers owner Mark Walter bought the team from the Buss family. Nine-time All-Star Russell Westbrook has retired from the NBA after 18 seasons. Alrighty, back to you guys.
0: Thank you, Bree. If it's Bree, it is for we sometimes.
2: There we go.
0: Not always, but sometimes.
2: Sometimes.
0: Most times. You know, Bree's so awesome. I'm going to be going to a wedding in October.
1: Bree, you getting married?
2: Not yet, no. Oh. But I'll invite you guys when I do.
1: Sorry for bringing that up.
0: Hey, man, her relationship's moving so quickly.
2: Oh, my God,
0: wouldn't
2: stop.
0: Be surprised.
2: No, absolutely not.
0: But
1: are you in a relationship?
2: No. I'm dating. Thank you.
1: Okay. Oh. Is there somebody?
0: They don't like labels nowadays. You know that.
2: No. We're just dating, but we're having a ton of fun. I'm very lucky. I'm a very lucky girl.
0: He seems like a great guy. I can't wait to meet him.
2: You guys can meet him.
0: You know what's funny is
1: bring him to work with you. Bring your significant other to work. Well, I don't know if he's significant. Are you dating one person
0: or other. Is it
2: a... No. We are exclusively dating. How about that?
1: Huh. How
0: there
1: long?
0: You go.
2: Oh my God. You want his blood type and his address and his social security?
1: No. I just want to make sure you're okay.
2: No, we're about 2 months, 2.5 months. So we're in that like happy honeymoonish fun phase. You know what I mean?
1: Okay.
2: Yeah.
1: It's good.
2: Yeah.
1: You got a drawer at his place, a toothbrush.
0: They live across the street.
2: Oh, my God.
0: She don't have to have a drawer.
1: Oh.
0: I'm just going to go home real quick.
1: Oh, you guys
0: you're in
1: the same neighborhood.
0: I'll come back.
1: Yes, oh, that's nice.
2: We are in the same neighborhood.
1: Your space, right? Open the window, be like, hey, I see you. I see you.
2: It is, yes, it is very convenient, and we are having a ton of fun.
0: Yeah, well, I mean to get sidetracked, but the thing about Bree, because, you know, she's so sweet, is I'm going to a wedding. My daughter's in the wedding. My wife's in the wedding. I'm not in the wedding for some reason, but it's right where she lives.
1: Tells you everything you need to know.
0: And so I tell her, I'm like, hey, I'm actually going to be in your neck of the woods. She's like, oh, for what? For a wedding. The next day, she's like, oh, I reserved a room for you in our complex just in case you want it for the weekend. That weekend.
2: Yes.
1: Oh, that's nice. Look at you.
2: We have an extra apartment unit in our complex that has like a beach view that we save for all our tenants that whenever they have guests come over.
1: Okay.
2: So it's
1: you
2: like,
1: own the building?
2: I do not.
1: Oh,
2: no.
1: I
2: rent from the building. Yes, but I have it under control. So we're all ready to go. So Rob G will be in Orange County in for a little while. But don't tell other people about that in this area because people hate people from Orange County at our workplace.
0: I don't mind it.
2: Yes.
0: What's wrong with that? People don't like nice weather and beaches.
1: That seems aggressive.
0: It does.
2: Yeah, I'm from Orange County, so a lot of people, you know, I'm pretentious and all the stuff. So
0: I can see not liking Ephraim because he's so tall and it makes people uncomfortable. Like, we were talking before we started the show, and you can appreciate it. It is the odd couple, by the way. Fox Sports Radio, Rob Parker, Kevin Washington, both in hot Atlanta right now for NABJ. So you got me, Rob G, Ephraim Salam, sitting in for the fellas. Ephraim, when I sat down on the chair, because, again, I am about a foot and a half shorter than you. When you sit down, your feet touch the second floor. Like, not the floor and the bar above it.
1: Everything.
0: You can touch everything.
1: Everything, yes.
0: When I sit on it, my feet swing like a five-year-old at the kitchen table. And what's disappointing about that is because Ephraim's making jokes about it, right? It's fine. I say some things just don't look right. Like me sitting on this chair doesn't look right because my feet swing. Conversely, Ephraim going to Disneyland, trying to get on any ride, it's not going to look right. So in some cases, it does make more sense to be 5'7 on a good day than 6'7 or 6'9, whatever it is.
1: You keep telling yourself that.
2: Yeah, I was going to say, whatever helps you get through the day.
0: That does help me get through the
2: That's
0: day.
2: All that matters.
1: I hope so.
2: Yeah.
1: But I don't want to be 5'7".
0: All right. Well, we'll see if we get Glenn Big Baby Dave. If we get him, great. If not, I'm sure he's going to think that your take on Jaylen Brown was terrible. But that's beside the point. There's something else that's going on in the world of sports that I wanted to get your opinion on. Jeremiah Love, the new running back for the Arizona Cardinals. He is, I believe, the highest or second highest paid running back in NFL history. Mm-hmm. Only because when you're a draft pick, your first round pick, all of your money's fully guaranteed. So unlike the rest of these guys, hey, I got $80 million, but $50 million is guaranteed, or $47.
1: Yeah.
0: His entire contract is guaranteed. And I don't know if you've been paying attention on the interwebs, but there has been this groundswell by a number. Lou Williams is one of these guys. Rich Paul has said some stuff about this, where they say, hey, man, it's really tough being a pro athlete, because I know you say $20 million sounds like a lot, but I'm only getting 10 because of taxes. Then I'm only getting 8 because of the agent fee and the whatever fee, blah, blah, blah. So that's why we all go so broke, because it's very difficult to maintain that kind of money. Well, Jeremiah Love got his first rookie check and decided that, you know what's going to be a good investment for me? A $300,000 sports car for my girlfriend. Not a wife. Not a mother, not a father, grandparents, for his girlfriend. So Ephraim, I'm going to say this with all due respect. When guys like you say, man, I'm broke, it's tough being an athlete right now, I have zero sympathy for them any longer.
1: Okay, so let me, things are changing a little bit in the landscape of athletes.
0: Mm-hmm.
1: So Jeremiah Love was already a millionaire before he got to the NFL.
0: Sure.
1: Okay. Just so you know.
0: Okay.
1: It's probably sitting on about $10 million that he's made already.
0: Well, he got a $35 million signing bonus.
1: No. NIL.
0: For two seasons?
1: The landscape.
0: For a running back?
1: Notre Dame.
0: Okay, go ahead.
1: Okay?
0: I'll let you go.
1: So what we have to realize is, I witnessed this at the NBA Summer League this summer.
0: Okay. Why were you at the Summer League, quickly? Big promotion for you.
1: Big promotion. Albert Hall, his partner Warren, Kevin Garnett, myself, Dion, Hidden Empire, have partnered up, and we do the Summer League Film Festival, where all sports-based IP has a home to be viewed, to be watched, to be admired, and to be sold. Mm-hmm. So we help run, we've partnered with Albert and KG with the Summer League Film Festival. So we're there the second weekend of the Summer League. And what I realized is, before, guys would come out, you know, they're trying to make the team, and there's mm-hmm. some draft picks and some guys who are trying to figure out if they can make the team or not. Nobody really had any money. Sure. Outside of the, you know, the lottery picks.
0: Mm-hmm.
1: Well, that landscape is different now, because guys are pulling up in Phantoms and, yep. and all kinds of things, because we must remember, if you're in college, you stay in college, in especially basketball, 3-4 years.
0: You mean football?
1: No, I'm saying especially in basketball, speaking of the Summer League.
0: You're
1: making $4-6 million. So when you're coming out, mm-hmm. to make a team in the NBA, you're not financially struggling. It's the same with football now, right? The amount of money being paid to players in NIL, when you make a purchase like this, he'll probably tell you, yeah, I haven't spent any of that money. I don't plan to spend any of my rookie contract. I don't plan to spend any of that all the way up until my second contract. And you'd have to be like, oh, so now this $300,000 gift doesn't seem so outrageous or outlandish, because he's not even touching the money that he just made. This is just off what he's done already. And so I look at things a little bit different. Now, would I have done it? You know, I don't know.
0: It's irresponsible.
1: It's irresponsible to someone working a 9-to-5.
0: Okay, so the
1: you got to hear.
0: Okay, go
1: these
0: ahead.
1: Kids are 16, 17, 18, 19 years old, mm-hmm. making $750, $1 million, $1.2 million, $1.3 million, $4 million. AJ DeBonta made $8 million for 4 months of work at BYU. Mm-hmm. This is what we're talking about. That alone is generational wealth.
0: Sure.
1: His NIL money is generational wealth. On top of that, you come into the league and they fully guarantee you over $50+ million.
0: Mm-hmm.
1: So now you're not looking at that $50 million like, oh my God, this is the end all be all, because that happened to you a couple years prior. You got your mom situated, the house here, a house there, everybody's situated. You have what you want. You got your car, your clothes, your girl now has a car. You haven't even carried a snap at the NFL level yet, but you're already financial secure coming in to your first contract. Now that changes the conversation.
0: Okay, so I don't know how accurate this is, but On3 says that his NIL money for the last 2 years was just under $3 million.
1: Okay.
0: So $3 million total for two seasons.
1: There you go.
0: Okay.
1: That's $3 million.
0: All right. He told ESPN when he got drafted, I am not going to touch the money, which is going to be his NFL contract.
1: Mm-hmm.
0: I'm going to put it all away and live normally like I've been doing now.
1: Okay.
0: In what world is $300,000 car for your girlfriend
1: normal?
0: Normal. When you only made, in this case, we'll say $3.5 million.
1: $3.5 million.
0: So 10% of your entire life savings was spent on a vehicle.
1: Yeah, but that's not his life savings.
0: So for up to that point, it was.
1: Yeah, but what I'm saying now is, what's his life savings?
0: But
1: now?
0: You see how they go broke so quickly?
1: I come from an era where that is a real thing.
0: I know.
1: So I understand that. What I'm telling you
0: is... And now you're
1: is,
0: on the phone with hedge fund managers during commercial breaks.
1: Listen, what I'm telling you... I'm trying to work on something here. What I'm telling you is the landscape has changed.
0: Okay.
1: These guys already have, coming into the league, financial guys that they've had in college. They're now more financially literate in college because it's part of the programming with NIL.
0: Okay.
1: So this is my first... Right. Remember, agents used to give you $100,000. You got to pay them back.
0: Ever gave me. I don't remember, but okay, I know what you're talking about.
1: You understand the stories of that.
0: Yes.
1: Right. That's dead now. That's no longer a thing. Now, look, is it irresponsible to buy a $300,000 car? Yes.
0: Mm-hmm.
1: Especially if it's not even for you. But I get it. Whatever that relationship is. Mm-hmm. Okay.
0: I hope they get married. I really do.
1: Well, hope they're together forever, because that's what $300,000 car signifies, that you're the one forever.
0: Uh-huh.
1: But what I do know is very few players who come into the league with a girlfriend, stay with that girlfriend and marry that girlfriend. It happens, not a whole bunch. But these guys are financially literate, okay?
0: Mm-hmm.
1: They've already invested. Mm-hmm. Most guys invest their NIL money. So that money's already growing and already maturing and already benefiting them in terms of interest and other things prior to them even getting to the league. That's the beauty of allowing college athletes to now make generational wealth without making it to the pros. Because now the end all be all isn't I have to make it to the pros.
0: Mm-hmm.
1: It's just I have to be good enough, right, to have value at a high level, and that's Division I. It's a miraculous thing. Some kids will be athletes the whole time and then decide, you know what? I want to go to med school. I want to be a lawyer. I want to be this. I want to be that, because they've made enough money to where now they can come out into the world and pick and choose whether they want to continue playing the sport or not.
0: Okay. You didn't change my mind, but that was a fair argument.
1: It wasn't to change your mind. Uh-huh. I just wanted to give you a different perspective.
0: You're gonna open my eyes up.
1: I just wanted to give you a different perspective.
0: Okay.
1: They already have financial guys. They are, before this even happened.
0: Then how do they keep going broke?
1: Who's they?
0: Professional athletes.
1: And this iteration, in this era, that's what we're talking about.
0: Okay.
1: I'm not talking about 10 years ago. Okay. I'm not talking about 15 years ago. Mm-hmm. I'm talking about in this era right now. What we're seeing is players not playing as long.
0: Okay.
1: Right? More players are retiring from the sport earlier because of the financial windfall, because of the security of the money that they're making now. That's what I'm saying. Like, it's when I came into the league, they was like, play till your legs come off. That's what it was. It was like, you better play until no one wants to pay you to play. Mm-hmm. That was the mindset. I've seen that gradually change. Remember Patrick Willis?
0: Best
1: middle linebacker on the planet Earth. Mm-hmm. He was like, hey, man, you know what? I'm cool. I'm going to walk away.
0: Mm-hmm.
1: Bowman, another linebacker, mm-hmm. right? 5 years, 6 years. Hey, you know what? Appreciate you guys. I'm going to walk away.
0: Mm-hmm.
1: That's never happened before. Now guys are making that a type of money in college. They already have a head start coming into the league, so it's not a lot of pressure on that first NBA or NFL contract to service everyone all at one time. Mm-hmm. Those things have, you know, periodically been taken care of throughout your course. And now NIL is happening in high school. Kids are making money high school.
0: They are. Well, speaking of living in the past, there is one NFL player and one NFL franchise that are stuck living in the year 2020. We'll tell you about it next. It is The Odd Couple, Fox Sports Radio.
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14: Okay, so when Shaq got old, when MJ got old, when Hakeem got old, when NBA guys get old, when bands get old, you know, usually when quarterbacks get old, they're just not as relevant. The most amazing thing about LeBron James isn't as the NBA schedule is out. It's not that he averaged like 21-6-7 last year. It's that the NBA has released their schedule, and the NBA's first game is LeBron against the Knicks, and the Christmas Day of note is LeBron against his former team, the Lakers. They weren't putting Wizards games on when MJ was with Washington. You know, when Ewing was wearing a Raptors jersey, the NBA wasn't sitting around waiting to put the schedule out. I mean, Rolling Stones, maybe Paul McCartney and LeBron. Relevant and viable to the end. Go look at old stars in sports. Like, we look at LeBron and say, oh, he's still a good player. Opens with the Knicks, Christmas against the Lakers. Those will be the two highest regular season NBA ratings games. Dude's going to be on Christmas Day for the 20th time. LeBron is so reliable on Christmas, he may team up with Rudolph next. Like, he's on Christmas averaging 27 a game the last two decades. So it's not just that he's a good player. Miami was comfort. Cleveland was comfort. Golden State with his buddy Draymond was comfort. Philadelphia was contention. Third best odds.
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17: I'm starting to think that maybe the door is open a little bit more for Fernando Mendoza to win this job for week one. Because we know that Mendoza, he's going to get the bulk of the playing over the course of the preseason for the Raiders. And I'm starting to wonder if this was a competition where the Raiders decided, not that it's fixed, but we named Kirk Cousins the starter right away. Then we don't have to go through training camp and Mendoza getting questions about, can you start? If Mendoza plays great in the preseason, plays undeniably great, where he looks good, can handle all the situations, if isn't going to be a case where the Raiders say, okay, our best case scenario is now open, Fernando Mendoza is going to be our starting quarterback to start the year.
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14: 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I don't think he's as good at as Sam Darnold, but I think the Sam Darnold comp has legs. Darnold was in a rough situation in New York, Kyler in Arizona. 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Now, Kyler Murray is smaller and can get banged up. 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
18: I dedicate this song to recession, depression.
0: I don't know how to play that song right now. You heard what I heard during the commercial break. Ephraim Salaam is not someone you want to mess with. Let me tell you that.
1: Man, get out of here with that.
0: Let me tell you that right now. It is The Odd Couple on a Worship Wednesday with me, Robert Garrett, Rob G, and Ephraim Salaam sitting in.
1: Thank you, God.
0: Rob Parker. He was this close saying, is Ephraim Salaam going to have to choke us? Like he was this close. He was this close. Made me uncomfortable.
1: Sometimes you got to choke somebody.
0: You got to.
1: Sometimes.
0: All right. Very quickly, I want to touch on this. I said there's a team living in the past. There's a player in a team living in the past. And that would be none other than Kansas City Chiefs tight end Travis Kelce. Mr. Okay. Taylor Swift was talking about, hey, this could be your last season. We don't know. But he says and he maintains that he can still play at a high level. I don't know if high level means their number one receiver like he has been for a decade. But people who know ball and cover the league all say that, yeah, he has numbers, we're okay. Mm-hmm. But he is, I'm not going to say washed, but he is like pre-soaked. So if you are the Chiefs, should you and can you, or can you and should you, be counting on Travis Kelce this season?
1: Yeah, I think you can. Yeah, I think you have to.
0: Okay.
1: I think you have to count on Travis Kelce. When Tom Brady went to Tampa Bay, guess who he counted on?
0: That would be Gronk.
1: Did that work?
0: It did. But we also had Mike Evans.
1: But what I'm telling you is the reason for that is, no, he didn't have to carry the load like he did when he was younger. But on 3rd and 7 in the slot, mm-hmm. who are you going throwing the ball to? Right? It's going to Gronk
0: mm-hmm.
1: every time, no matter what, because you know you can't cover him.
0: If I need to move the chains. Yep.
1: You can't cover him. He's too big. You can't put a safety on him. Mm-hmm. He's too physical, too fast. Kelce fits in the same. You got to remember the routes they're running with each other. They're not real routes.
0: Yeah, they're options. Yeah,
1: everything is an option.
0: Yeah,
1: that's
0: it's chemistry.
1: That's the connectivity that they have. He's like, oh nope, safety there. Boom, oh, pivot. Oh, the ball's there.
0: Mm-hmm.
1: That you can't buy. That is why, no, he's still a valuable part of what the Kansas City Chiefs want to do and need to do.
0: They better hope so, because if he cannot be. Rashee Rice always in the police blotter. Xavier Worthy's getting hurt all the time. It could be rough sailings in Kansas City.
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20: Jason Smith and Mike Harmon are dropping knowledge like this.
21: These guys are sick, man.
17: Now, what's also going to be over, I'll tell you this. It was just 4 years ago, seems longer than that, where Aaron Rodgers decided, it's untenable for me in Green Bay, can't be here anymore, right? And for 2 years, the soap opera of him wanting to leave, where is he going to go? He wins a couple of MVPs, he pushes his way out of Green Bay, he gets to the Jets, now he gets to the Steelers, 5 years ago now, going to the second year here. But Rodgers left, it was a lot of talk where he's going to go, who's going to want his services. He winds up with the Jets and now to Pittsburgh. I am pretty sure, in fact, I would lay a lot of money, if you could say who's the Aaron Rodgers now in the NFL, it's Joe Burrow. Right? Jamar Chase had a big, fun press conference where he said, hey, we're calling him Mean Joe this year. Right? Mean Joe Burrow, because he's got a little bit more of an edge to him. Cincinnati looked like they were at the next step. You thought the Bengals were going to be a great team for a decade. They got the Super Bowl within 1 second, one Aaron Donald second of potentially winning the Super Bowl. But it hasn't worked out. The team has not played well. He's in this preseason with much more of a, not leadership, but much more of a sense of urgency, right? And it's fun they're calling him Mean Joe, because Burrow is the exact opposite of that, into how cool he is under pressure. His teammates love him. But Jamar Chase saying, hey, it's kind of fun seeing that now we're calling him Mean Joe. If this year does not go well for the Bengals, Joe Burrow is going to suddenly talk about...
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23: 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And then my second thought is, this is a golden opportunity for Kyler Murray, and it is most likely either the end of McCarthy in Minnesota or the end of him being a starter, unless an injury takes place.
22: 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J.J. McCarthy has some ability to do so, but it's not to the degree of Kyler Murray.
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0: Here's what you need to
1: news
0: know.
1: In the NFL, as the Cleveland Browns announced that Deshaun Watson will start their preseason opener Saturday against the Bears. Shedeur Sanders will start the Browns' second preseason game against the Bills. Falcons head coach Kevin Stefanski announced Tua Tagovailoa will start at quarterback in Friday's preseason opener against the Broncos. In the Broncos land, head coach Sean Payton announced that Bo Nix will not play in Friday's preseason opener, but will play the final two games. In the NBA, the Lakers are being sold a second time in 14 months. This time, they're being sold to Josh Kushner and Bob Iger for a record-breaking $12.5 billion. In the NBA, nine-time All-Star and 2017 MVP, Russell Westbrook has retired after 18 seasons. And in baseball, the Rockies beat the Diamondbacks 6-4. Corbin Carroll hit his 100th career home run. The Cardinals sent the Phillies to their second straight loss in a 7-1 victory. And I'm Brianna Miro.
0: One guy is happily divorced. One guy is happily married. One guy gets called daddy by his three beautiful daughters. Aww. One guy gets called daddy after a credit card approval. One guy won a state high school basketball championship. One guy only covered a state high school basketball championship. One guy does voiceovers for fast food chains. One guy only eats fast food. Does this seem weird to anybody else?
2: Hey, I heard that.
0: 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And sitting in for Rob Parker and Kelvin Washington, here's Robert Guerra and NFL legend Ephraim Salah.
3: That's right, it is the Odd Couple Hour number two on a Worship Wednesday with me, Rob G. from Salam, sitting in for Rob Parker and Kelvin Washington. I've been told through the grapevine that men TNA night at Magic City is about an hour to an hour and a half away. Get your dollar bills ready, guys, because it's going to be a movie in Atlanta.
4: Are we live streaming from there? Are they...